0: Spurs out with a right ankle injury. What did that do to the line? Well, perfect for us. We could find out that answer right now.
1: Where are the lines changing? And where's the money going? Let's go behind the counter.
0: And the man who runs things over at DraftKings Sportsbook, the legend, the one and only Johnny Avello, joins us right now, courtesy of our Progressive guest line. Johnny, we've been looking forward to and anticipating this Western Conference Finals. What has the betting action been like, and how much movement did we see based off of the news that De'Aaron Fox would be out tonight for the Spurs?
2: Yeah, Timmy, no Fox tonight, and Jalen Williams with the hamstring looks like he's going to play. So the line, which opened 4.5, up to 6.5 with a little extra juice on it, and trending towards 7. And then the total, I guess let's disregard the opener, but, you know, we're at the 219.5, so they're betting the over also. It's a series that we all thought that was going to be the matchup, and that's the way it turned out. And so, you know, highly bet game, highly bet series, and, you know, NBA is really good sport for us throughout the year, and the playoffs are even better.
3: Johnny, how about this series? What's your series price right now, and how's the series being bet?
2: On the series price, they bet San Antonio taking a big plus. On the other one, they bet the I would say they got the Knicks wrapped up in some parlays. The Cavs are getting money on, you know, just straight action. So that's the way both of those series have been bet so far.
3: -260 the series price at DraftKings if you like the Thunder. If you want to bet the Thunder in 7, +425. Here at Circa, Thunder in 6, about 5-1 odds, so different ways to play it. Over 5.5 games, -160. You can see the series correct score up there for the Cavs and Knicks. How do you think that series is going to play out? Johnny, you're kind of a Knicks guy. They don't get this deep in the playoffs too often, and they're the favorites in the Eastern Conference Finals.
2: Well, I think they match up pretty well with the Cavs. I didn't think the Cavs would get there. I thought Detroit was probably the better team, and but just kind of fizzled out. Yesterday's game was just mind-boggling to me. Even when they were down, you know, 12-15, I thought they would make a run and get back in it, but it just kept widening the number, and got to a point where they had no chance. The Knicks, I think, and the Cavs, it's a great series. No one's going to sweep, I don't believe. I think the Cavs will win a couple of games, but, you know, unless this is going to be Harden's time, I don't know. I watch Harden play basketball. I think he's a tremendous offensive player. Seems a bit lazy on the defensive side, and can't have that in this series against this team. So, you know, they're, like I said, the Knicks are a team that we got a hazard on in the future book. They've been betting the Knicks all year. They bet the Knicks every year. They got some pretty nice prices on them. They're in the middle of the year. They were up in, 20s, 30s to 1. So now there's some tickets out there that for hazards for us. So we actually could use the Cavs, but we'll see. We'll see if the Cavs can actually beat this team. I'm not sure they can.
3: Yeah, Johnny, nobody's ever described James Harden as a Doberman on defense, that's for sure. more likely a dog who likes to sleep in the corner. He doesn't play much defense at all. You know, speaking of tonight's Spurs-Thunder game, what's the wagering handle like on this? Like you said, this is the series we've all been waiting for. We've thrown out the trash in the NBA. We've got the Final Four. We should have some pretty good games here. What's the wagering handle like tonight?
2: Really good, solid. I mean, you know, one game, we're down to four teams left, one game each night that are isolated, same with hockey. So we're at a point now where, you know, this is, you want to bet baseball or you want to bet, you know, the one NBA game, sure it'll be baseball action, but these games will handle more than any of the games that we've had so far.
0: Johnny Avello joining us here, courtesy of our Progressive guest line. Johnny, you mentioned it already, liability to the Knicks. Right now, looking at your futures book, Knicks +550, OKC -165, San Antonio +310, Cleveland 20-1. Right now, where do you guys sit in that futures book? Is there, if OKC wins,

0: price was never really high, would that be the best result for you guys?
1: That would be. They would be okay. The Cavs would be okay. The Knicks would not, and the Spurs would not. You know, the Spurs were another team that were bet all season long. So we have two good ones, and we have two bad ones. But we have the one team that is the favorite, you know, and they seem to be the best team in the NBA. We'll see if they are the best team in the NBA 2 years in a row. Yeah, we're okay. I mean, the position, it's not a bad position to be in to have two out of four and having the top dog going for you.
0: Johnny, we're watching a Game 7 right now, Canadians and Sabres. Canadians have a 1-0 lead. They're on a power play right now in the first period. How was this Game 7 bet from a total standpoint and a side standpoint tonight?
1: They liked Montreal a little in this one. I mean, it's not too bad, but, you know, Montreal was bet, taking the plus there, and the over was certainly bet. Mm-hmm. 5.5, we went to 5.5 over 22. And I know there's a quick score already, and there was a quick score, so there's one already in the first period. We'll see if there's going to be more. Hockey's been doing also very well. And then, you know, Wednesday night, we're going to get our local team at Colorado. And, you know, for us, that'll be a series and a game that'll be bet kind of equally. We might even end up being high on the Avalanche. That's not going to be the case here at Down. We know that. The local fans like to bet the Knights. They already have them in the futures, and they'll continue to bet them throughout if they, you know, can. But this is the team they got to get by. This, to me, this is probably maybe the best team in the NHL this season.
2: Johnny Avello, DraftKings Sportsbooks with us. And by the way, the Blue Jays have just hit a 3-run homer, taking a 3-1 lead on the Yankees. And Yankees squandered several scoring chances here, now trailing the game in the Bronx. And we
0: first
2: have a goal.
0: Period over, 7-for-7, Matt. 7-0 on yep. First period overs as the Canadiens up 2-0.
2: Canadiens score on a power play and take a 2-0 lead. Johnny, last week we talked about golf with you, PGA, and I think every bookmaker is going to be really happy with the way this turned out. Aaron Rye, a long shot, 200-1 or higher at some places, wins the PGA. And how did that turn out for you? Was it the biggest golf win you've had in a long time in a major?
1: It was really good, yeah. I mean, you know, we won the person to win the entire tournament, so we won that. We won top five. We won top ten. You know, the in-play did well. It was a really good tournament for us overall. I didn't know, you know, personally, I didn't think Rye would be able to hold on. He's got Rahm behind him, you know, with some holes to play. You think Rahm's maybe going to make a charge. But, hey, I got to give credit to the guy because I thought he was solid in the last four or five holes. He made good decisions. He used on a long par four. He used a 5-wood there just to get out into the middle and then hit a great shot to get on the green. So he made great decisions. And sometimes that's what golf is all about is you got to lead. Don't blow it, and don't be too conservative, but, you know, do great course management.
2: And the tournament favorite, Scottie Scheffler, missed 5 putts inside 5 feet. That was baffling to watch Scottie Scheffler clueless on the greens over the weekend. Johnny Avello of DraftKings with us. Johnny, how about the Preakness? You're a horse guy, too. Did you have the winner? Did you have the 10 and the Preakness?
1: I did not. I liked the one, Taj Mahal. I hooked him up with some horses. You know, when you look at Napoleon Solo, he's only had 4 races. He won 2 races in 2025, and in 2026, he's finished 5th twice. I guess you could say he had some excuses. His overall numbers weren't that bad, so I wasn't shocked when he won the race. He got a nice trip, you know, second, sitting right there, and then when Taj Mahal faded, he just took over, and then no one could catch him. And that's where you have to be in a race like the Preakness. You have to be close up because you don't want to be too far behind. The tight turns, it's really hard to close there. So he is not going to move on to the Belmont, from what I read. He's going to go to the Haskell. So the next race, the Belmont, in 3 weeks from now, I think that's going to be pretty loaded with some of the better horses from the Derby, maybe a couple new ones, but that should be a great betting race again. with the top contenders in the three-year-old division.
2: Yeah, Belmont's shaping up as a really good race here in a few weeks. I would say, Johnny, if I heard opinions from 30 people on the Preakness, which is probably fair, only two of them mentioned the winner on Saturday. Is that about accurate with the people you talked to? I only heard two people even mention that horse before the race.
1: Well, when you looked at the odds in the field, Matt, there were the favorite was went off 9-2, and he was 5-1 morning line. That was the favorite. We had two or three horses that were 5-1, a couple 6-1s, you know, an 8, a 10. So even the morning line guy, he was confused on who to make the favorite. So it was a wide open race. It was bet like a wide open race, and it was run like a wide open race.
0: Johnny, always appreciate it. We'll talk to you next week.
1: Thank you much, guys. Have a good night.
0: There is DraftKings Sportsbooks. Johnny Avello, 2-0 Montreal Canadiens. Just bet the over every single game in the first period. You'd be a rich man.
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0: Closing seconds of the first period, and as our buddy Ian Cameron just noted, yet again, first period over. 7-0 in this series. The Montreal Canadiens up 2-0. Talking to Bruce Boudreau, he was like, I don't know why. He's like, bad goaltending, puck luck. Maybe this will be the game where it's a little bit more conservative in the first period. Nope, 2 goals. Montreal Canadiens now 40 minutes and change away.
2: I gotta tell you what, it's lucky it's not 3-0. The Sabres had a hell of a save. The Canadiens had an open net, and it's that close to being 3-0.
0: Yeah, and we will see. This was a Buffalo team that rattled off six straight goals, or six unanswered goals, I should say, in Game 6. But quite the start for the Montreal Canadiens, 7-0 to the over first periods, and Game 7 trending over as well, which would mean a cut-class victory for Matt. Right now your total is 6.5, still juiced pretty heavily to the under at -145. Coming up in 15 minutes, our buddy Chris Massaro, the champ of the Circa Friday Football Invitational. He will join the program. You know, Matt, we were just talking to Johnny Avello about it. We're going to hit the NBA here. But Aaron Rye, the round of his life on Sunday, Matt?
2: Yeah, I think so. Because when the pressure is cranked up like that and you never won a major, to perform under pressure so well, I think it's going to be the most memorable round of his life and probably the best round of his life. Now, this guy's played a lot of good golf over the years, but again, he's never been a public betting favorite. He's never talked about too much. That'll change a little bit now that he's won a major. But Aaron Rye has been known most notably for the guy who wears two golf clubs. He's always worn two black gloves, and it annoys a lot of people. It always annoyed a lot of people. Why is this guy wearing two gloves?
0: Did it annoy you?
2: It annoyed me for years. I couldn't stand the guy wearing two gloves. Seriously. Come on. It did annoy a lot of people, too. Right? But he is one of the nicest guys in golf. It's not as bad as when Fat Pat won the Masters or Sergio won the Masters. This is actually a really good guy in Aaron Rye. And I'm happy to see him do it. Now, I'll say this about the PGA. The course was boring. The setup the first 2 days was all about the pin placements being tough. And the greens were tricked up. And, you know, Rory McIlroy, I thought, said it pretty well on one of his post-round press conferences.
0: That's the one where he described his round as a four-letter word?
2: I don't know if it was that one. It might have been when he was talking about, you know, really nobody out here, the worst score you're going to make in any hole is bogey. And, you know, the setup was not great for this tournament. And this one back, here's a stat I got for you about how difficult the greens were at Aronimink in outside Philadelphia. Players made just 44% of putts from 5 to 15 feet. That's the lowest rate of any course on tour this year in 20 events. So you can say, well, it was a great tournament because it was tight. It was wide open. You know, 20 players within the lead on Sunday. I know it's great. It's great when it's tight and anybody can win on Sunday afternoon. That does not mean the golf was great or the course was great. In fact, I thought the course was far from it. The scores were bunched up because of what we were talking about, the greens being tricked up. And the fact that the leaderboard was close doesn't mean it was a great tournament. There's very few trees that came into play. Really no water hazards. To be honest, the course that my team played in high school was a more interesting golf course than what they played the PGA on over the weekend in Aronimink. I mean, we played in high school on a course where a creek ran all the way through it. There were a couple of lakes, you know, a lot of trees, elevation changes. That was none of that at Aronimink. I thought it was a really boring course. The setup was not. It was all about the greens, big contoured greens that run fast. And that stat I just read off about the putting difficulty shows it. Look, the Raiders kicked a field goal late in the game to beat the Chiefs 14-12 in week 18. The game was close. That doesn't mean it was a great game, does it? Just because it's close or it's wide open doesn't mean it's a great game. I didn't like much of anything about this PGA. And obviously it was not a good one for the betting public because nobody was betting Aaron Rye. In fact, we got a tweet from Jeff Benson about how many tickets were on Aaron Rye. I was surprised that Benson said Circa had that many tickets on Rye. It was 12, right?
0: Yep.
2: 12 tickets on Aaron Rye to win the PGA, closed at 300-1 here at Circa. There were another 19 tickets Saturday night at around 18-1 odds. And Benson said, quote, fantastic result for our futures book. So a great weekend for Jeff Benson, Sam Cooney, and the sportsbook here at Circa, but it's not a great week for the golf bettors. I didn't hear one person mention Aaron Rye before the tournament. Not one.
0: Well, we can't fade Aaron Rye this week as he is withdrawn from the CJ Cup.
2: Well, you know, he should. Take a week off and enjoy it. He just made, I think, $3 million and has the biggest win of his life. So good for him winning the tournament. But one of the most baffling aspects of the weekend to me was Scottie Scheffler. This is supposed to be the best player in the world. He missed a putt from 2 feet, 9 inches on Sunday. Five misses inside 5 feet. I had a quote in the vsin.com write-up. There's a great quote by Jimmy Frazier, who's a golf bettor from California, loves vsin. He's a big Tim Murray fan, talks about you all the time. He said, quote, old ladies could have kicked in some of the putts Scotty missed on Saturday. And that's true. He said some of the putts he was missing. I was like, you got to be kidding me. And then you say, well, that's golf. You know, strange things happen. It's a mental hurdle that he can't get over. You really got to wonder where Scottie Scheffler is at going forward. The guy had three straight runner-up finishes, and he can't make a three-foot putt on Sunday.
0: David Purdom had an article over at ESPN.com, I beg your pardon. Rye, the biggest long shot to win a major in at least 20 years, surpassing Phil back in 2021 at the PGA and Louis Oosthuizen in the 2010 Open Championship. Both were around 200-1. As also pointed out, the betting public largely not behind Rye, as he took 0.1% of the tickets before the tournament.
2: Wow.
0: And reached only 0.6% by the end of the third round. That, wow, according to BetMGM.
2: How wild is that? 0.1%? That's not much.
0: No.
2: You know, but when I read off that stat about players making just 44% of putts from 5 to 15 feet, the lowest rate of any course on tour this year, if you have to trick up the greens to make the golf tournament tough, then it's not a great course. Mm. It's not. It's far from it.
0: PGA Championship in the rear view. Up next, U.S. Open. About a month away? Father's Day weekend. So in late June. All right, Matt. Let's get updated here. Chris Massaro is going to join us in just a moment. The Milwaukee Brewers up 1-0 on the Chicago Cubs. We talked about this and said, probably not a game we'd love to back the Cubs here at the price that they're at. 2-0 is the end of the is the score at the end of the first period in Buffalo. The Canadians with the lead, -500 on the money line, total 5.5, juiced over at -140. And we do get an RBI single here for the Yankees to cut the deficit down to 1. Very close play at the plate, Matt, and it looks like just sneaking in under the tag there, actually pretty easily by the tag. So
2: Anthony Volpe got his left hand in there. Catcher should have done a better job blocking the play with his glove there. The Yankees, he should have been out of home. I'm excited here. We're about 5 minutes away from a big announcement about Chris Massaro's future career in sports betting.
0: All right, before we get to that said announcement,
2: okay,
0: you've got a best bet for the series. We have news regarding tonight's game one of the Thunder and the Spurs. No De'Aaron Fox for the San Antonio Spurs, Matt. I've decided to roll with the bet that I was thinking about, so I'm sure it will blow up in my face tonight. I will take the Thunder to win game one and the Thunder to win the series. The double result right now, you can get that at -140 at DraftKings. So that is the pre-series bet that I have made. Wow. You also have a pre-series bet as well.
2: Over 5.5 games, -160. I'm thinking about playing the Thunder here before tip. I'm thinking about Thunder and 7 at plus. How about this, Tim? Thunder and 6 is 5-1. Thunder and 7 plus 450. I actually think it's 425 here at Circa. But I did play this over 5.5 games at -160. I don't like the De'Aaron Fox injury and what that's going to do to the Spurs tonight. By the way, the Rays had their lead cut to 8-4 against the Orioles, and the Rays have responded, and that's a 3-run homer right there. Now 12-4, Tampa Bay over Baltimore.
0: Man, Tampa Bay Rays, watch out, ladies and gentlemen. This team is something. The Reds and Phillies are tied at 3 as the Cincinnati Reds coming off of their series against the Guardians where they dropped 2 out of 3. Ben, the Reds, after a great start to the season, Matt, have really slowed down here. We'll head to break, taking a look at the best bets for tonight's game one. JVT laid the 6.5. That was prior to the news of De'Aaron Fox being out. A couple of player props tonight, Matt. Nick Whalen like Stephon Castle, over 1.5 threes. Chet Holmgren, over 8.5 rebounds. Dustin Sweetelson, a couple of player props as well. You can check out all the plays over at vsin.com. And we got a bunch of plays from our next guest. Chris Massaro will join us right here on vsin.
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0: Alongside Matt Newmans, I'm Tim Murray. Busy Monday night. We've got a Game 7 on the ice with the Buffalo Sabres in a hole, down 2-0. Trailed after one period on Saturday night. Came back and won that game 8-3, but they trail right now 2-0 after one period. Once again, as we've mentioned, Matt, first period over, 7-0 in that series.
2: All right, let's get to our next guest, Tim. Let's do it.
0: Chris Money Massaro, the champ of the Circa Friday Football Invitational, joins us right now. And De'Aaron Fox, the big news, he is out tonight for the San Antonio Spurs. The Spurs are a team you're looking to back in a number of ways, Chris. Does this change your opinion of the series at all, or tonight with the news that De'Aaron Fox will be out?
1: Well, thanks for having me, guys. I heard Matt Eumanns was discussing my facial hair one segment last week on the show, so I figured I'd let it grow out a little bit for tonight's show and see if we can change my luck, which has been a little erratic of late. So, yeah, it's not great news. Obviously, I was getting ready to come on, and I hear breaking news. De'Aaron Fox is out, and a guy that's been pretty reliable all season. Rolled his ankle, limped off the other night, and it's not what you want to hear, but the bets are in, so there's nothing you can do now. You can't cancel. It's not a horse race where you can just run to the window and change your pick. So the bets are in, but I'm still sticking with the Spurs. You know, the Spurs are 37-3 in games where Wemby's played over 15 minutes the last 40 games. The three losses, game one versus Minnesota by only 2 points. The other game was overtime to Denver by 2 points. And then they had like a 3-day partied a little bit, got smoked by the Knicks 114-89. But that was all the way back in March 1st. So since March 1st, this team has been pretty much unstoppable, unbeatable. And I just think they're just peaking at the right time. Wemby's back, positive attitude. Even though he had the concussion, got ejected, he's just got this team at a different level. The young guys are playing great. And I just think there's a chance that, hey, OKC, obviously they're awesome, fantastic, repeat. They can go for the repeat championship. But, you know, they play the Phoenix Suns and the Lakers B team. They struggle with the Lakers. I mean, they were losing a half twice. They were losing in the fourth quarter the other night. And I think the Lakers shot the ball pretty well against them. I just think this Spurs team, I mean, obviously Fox is out. It's not ideal. But I think this Spurs team has a chance to cover tonight. I'm going to be playing the Spurs in every game in this series. I think this is more of a toss-up series. They beat them 4 out of 5 during the regular season. I don't understand why they're getting 7 points. And that pretty much makes it's going to be a pick 'em or one at home. I'm going to be on the Spurs in every game in this series. I think this is going to be a long series. And like Matt and like yourself, I'm playing over 5.5 games. I played that at minus 160. I put a little bit of a sprinkle on Spurs in 5 and a little bit more on Spurs in 6. And I also played Spurs plus 1.5 games. I have the Spurs and OKC for big futures both ways. I have the Spurs for more, but I'm going to take a shot. I think the Spurs are just rising to the occasion. I don't think they have to go through that, whatever they say in the NFL, you're going to take your kicks and get beat down and then come back. I think the Spurs are ready to do it right now. Wemby's the best player on the court. They got a lot of young stars. They're playing great. And they've just been on a tremendous run. So I'm playing the Spurs tonight, even though Fox is out.
2: Yeah, a lot of times you need to pay your dues in the playoffs before you can get to the next level. The Spurs, without De'Aaron Fox, is definitely a setback. It's not a death sentence for the series. But, Chris, it seems like that Spurs and 5 bet, it's probably not one you like as much at 15-1 odds with Fox out tonight. You sound like you're pretty optimistic, though. The Spurs can get this done in 6 or 7, huh?
1: I just remember last year when OKC played some good teams in the playoffs. I had that big future ticket on OKC to win the West. And I can see it happening again. They just really haven't played anyone lately. I mean, obviously they look good. They're 8-0. They have the MVP. And they're getting some great play out of A.J. Mitchell. But I'm also thinking, hey, listen, the Lakers' defense is not good. The Lakers didn't have their best player. The Lakers wore down in the fourth quarter. So obviously these guys are going to be shooting the lights out. I just don't think that's going to be the same situation. You're going up against the second best or third best defensive efficiency team in the league in San Antonio. They got a great coach. They got the best player on the court, in my opinion, Wemby. And I think it's a toss up 50-50 series. And to get points, I'll take them each time and I'll take all the plus money I can get on these future things in the series. I think the Spurs are going to get it done. I think this is going 7 or 6 and, you know, maybe it can go 5. Maybe they steal one tonight. They get 2 at home. The Spurs haven't lost more than 3 games in the past 3 months. They're going to lose 3 in a series. I just don't see it happening.
2: Spurs beat the Thunder four times this season. Chris Massaro, the winner of the Circa Friday Football Invitational, with us. And Tim, you were here last week, and I was talking about his facial hair. And I said, what's more intriguing to you, the fact that when I look at Shohei Ohtani, I see a guy with a face as soft as a baby's bottom. Looks like he's never shaved his entire life. And I watched Ohtani over the weekend. I'm more convinced than ever the guy's never shaved. And I said, then you got, on the other end of the spectrum, you have Chris Massaro, who's got the 5 o'clock shadow 24 hours a day. How's he do it? And now, tonight, he comes on here looking like Ryan Day. He looks like he dyed his beard.
0: Nah, he's got a little, white.
1: Dye.
0: He's got a little white in there. He's got a little white. Yeah, he's all natural. He's
1: not,
0: he's
1: no like, dye. No dye.
2: Kind of looks like the Ryan Day beard.
1: Solid. No gray hair somehow. I don't know. Just it's working out.
2: All right, we're going to talk about the Knicks in a second here. Knicks superfan Paul Bovey sent me a message and a screenshot here where you said there's 0 point to betting the horses. You're a lifelong horse player, diehard. And you have announced your retirement from horse betting. Is that true or false, according to Paul Bovey?
1: Well, you know what? Me and Paul, well, Paul was trying to egg me on to bet Mountaineer today. And I just had a rough weekend with the horses, and nothing was going right. Yesterday at Del Mar, I was 4 out of 5 of both pick fives. One of them paid $40,000. The other one paid $11,000. You know, the way I had my ticket constructed, it paid $11,000, 4 out of 5. And, you know, you can only get so many kicks when you're down. And I'm just, I just had enough. I'm going up to Belmont. We're going to Saratoga 2 weeks from Saturday for the Belmont. And Paul's like, well, what are you going to do? I'm like, you know what? Maybe we're just going to enjoy ourselves, have some nice dinners, talk to more girls, and don't worry about betting on these pick fives and all these crazy bets that drive you nuts. We'll see what happens. I'm sure I'll be dabbling a little bit, yeah. But I am telling you, I am not going to be on the daily as I have been most recently. I'm just going to take a little step back from it because it's driving me almost as sane as baseball betting has been recently, too. So two things that's driving me, including nuts, baseball betting and the ponies of late.
0: All right, they're about to get underway in Oklahoma City. Chris Massaro joining us. I just jotted down this number. Will Massaro bet when he goes to Saratoga, -5,000,
2: no,
0: yes.
2: It's higher than that. So last year you said you were done with the horses. I remember you said, I'm done. And you were betting horses again about a week later. So this is not an official retirement from horse playing. I know that. There's no way. He'll be back.
1: We'll see how it goes. We need a big win at some point soon.
2: How about the Cavs-Knicks series? Pistons, pathetic no-show last night. Cleveland, New York, and how do you see this? Are you going to bet this series?
1: Well, let's just, if I have a few seconds here, just talk about last night. I mean, how pathetic were the Pistons? I get it. They don't shoot the ball very well, so none of the shots were going in, so they probably weren't going to win. But that does not explain why they gave up 58 points in the paint to Cleveland. I mean, just a total quit job. Cade Cunningham, yeah, he's a star. Yeah, he needs help. But, God, he just had zero energy. He looked like he was asleep on the court. No one else gave him a hand at all. No one could make a shot. They had one game where LeVert had a big game. That was about it. Just a disgraceful performance. As you mentioned, the Pistons are just, you know, I don't know. I don't know what they're going to do. But listen, the Knicks are on fire. They're shooting the ball, lights out, 44% from three in the last series. And since that game three where everyone thought they were done for the year against Atlanta, they've just been on fire, shooting 43.1% from three, 98 for 227. So this team's really on a great pace shooting the three ball. And guess what? The Cavs' defense ranks 26th in three-point defense. The quick turnaround for Cleveland's not going to help. I'm playing Knicks to win. I have Knicks futures. I have nothing on Cleveland. So I'm a little biased. I'm on the Knicks, which is weird for being a Celtics fan. Game one to win the game and to win the series, -150 at DraftKings. I really like that bet. I don't like this quick turnaround for Cleveland. Especially James Harden going to New York. Who knows? He may not be too ready to play. You always have to worry about Donovan Mitchell. He's a superstar. He can go for 40 any night. Obviously, the MSG lure. But I really like the Knicks to win the series. But I really like you can reduce the odds by playing Knicks win game one on that quick turnaround and Knicks to win the series -150 at DraftKings.
0: Game is underway. Good start for the Spurs. 7-0 lead for San Antonio on the road at Oklahoma City. And we will keep you updated on this as the evening goes on. Chris, always appreciate it. Enjoy the game tonight. We'll talk to you soon.
1: All right. Thanks, Tim. Keep those college football podcasts going. I really enjoy those. A lot of good information there.
0: Appreciate it. Thank you. Kind words there from our guy, Ryan Chris
2: Day.
0: Massaro.
2: That was Ryan Day. Wasn't it?
0: It's not Ryan. He had white. He had a little white here. Ryan Day is all all dyed up there. Will the Thunder score a point tonight? People are asking. 7-0, 9:46 to go in the first quarter in Oklahoma City.
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0: Good start for the San Antonio Spurs. No De'Aaron Fox. They lead, though, 10-3. Sluggish start for the defending NBA champion Oklahoma City Thunder. Matt, as we take a look at the box score to this point, the Thunder 1 of 7 from the field, 1 of 4 from 3. The lone bucket coming courtesy of Alex Caruso. Free throws now for the Spurs as they have upped their lead to 8.
2: Yeah, with this 11-3 lead, the Thunder now down to 3.5-point favorites on the live line. Total 213.5. Totals dipped a little bit. Like you said, OKC 1 for 7 with a couple of turnovers. Offense has really been out of sync here. Tim, a lot of times, I think handicappers assume rest is always a good thing. And obviously, it's not always the case. You know, we talk about coming out of a bye week for a football team a lot of times.
0: Mm-hmm.
2: Not always positive. And I think OKC, not really ready to play here when this game tips off tonight.
0: 11-3, the score. Media timeout, 7:28 to go. First quarter total down to 213.5 as this game closed at 219.5 here at Circa. So a slow start in this one. Oklahoma City trailing by 8 right now. And if you want to jump in on the Thunder, as Matt alluded to, money line down to -154 and the spread down to 3.5.
2: That's a big discount. Actually, when this game started, the money line on the Thunder right around -250.
0: So yeah.
2: If you want to buy OKC now, buy low, this would be the time to do it.
0: Quick update from the ice. Game 7 between the Montreal Canadiens and the Buffalo Sabres. 2 goals in the opening period, as we've mentioned a number of times, meaning the first period over a perfect 7-0. And the live total sits at 5.5, slightly juiced to the under, -120. That was our cut clash tonight. I took the under. I had first pick. Matt, therefore, is on the over. The Canadiens, a -580 favorite. Todd Furman tweeted this out. I guess it came from the broadcast. The Sabres-Canadiens, 22 goals in the first period, the second most in a series over the last 30 years.
2: Wow.
0: So quite the high-scoring first period, and we'll see if it continues throughout the rest of the game. Sabres trying to reach the conference finals for the first time in almost 2 decades. Winner will take on the Carolina Hurricanes on Thursday night. Matt, we had talked about it briefly before the game started, and of course I didn't bet it. The Milwaukee Brewers, road dogs against the Chicago Cubs. They lead 5-0 right now over the Cubs.
2: You said it, Tim, but you didn't bet it.
0: I said it, but didn't bet it.
2: We talked about Wrigley Field tonight, too, with the wind blowing out. And the total was 9.5 at DraftKings over -125. 10.5 here at Circa. And a good start to the over with Milwaukee putting 5 on the board early against Shota Imanaga.
0: Cubs don't have a hit yet against Brandon Sproat. Just 3 innings, but no hits yet against Sproat. 5-0.
2: Got to get the ball in the air on the night when the wind's blowing out.
0: Got some games still to come tonight, Matt. A big one.
2: Yeah, this is going to be good.
0: The Los Angeles Dodgers and the San Diego Padres. If we didn't have the Western Conference Finals tonight or a Game 7, this would no doubt be our game of the night. 2 teams separated by a half game in the NL West standings. 2 teams who do not like each other, as we know, over these past handful of years. Padres at home facing Yamamoto will be quite the challenge. They are home dogs tonight with Michael King on the hill. Any interest in the San Diego Padres tonight?
2: A little bit, because I like Michael King. And, again, former Yankees pitcher. King's been pretty good recently, too. And 9 starts this season, 51 innings, allowed only 4 homers. He's got a whip of 109, ERA at 263. And I watched King in his start last week at Milwaukee. 5 2/3 innings, 1 run, and 5 strikeouts. He's pretty good against the Brewers. In fact, for the last 2 starts, 11 2/3, 2 earned runs, and 11 strikeouts. I like Michael King, and I think that would be the way I would look. But I did pass on this, and the reason why is the Dodgers are in a groove right now offensively. They've won 5 in a row. They outscored the Angels 31-3 over the weekend. They're healthy again. Mookie Betts is back in the lineup. And it feels like this is the Dodgers team we expected to see. And when they're on a roll like this, I don't like to bet against them. And Yamamoto's a pretty good pitcher, too. But you can get to Yamamoto early. If you're going to get to him, get to him early in the game in the first inning. A lot of times he can get touched up. But I think Padres are passed. I decided to pass on this one tonight. Do you know, I saw a pretty interesting a fact over the weekend that the Padres over the last 5 years ranked number 2 in Major League Baseball in attendance. I think they're going to have a sellout tonight at Petco Park for this game. I believe the Dodgers ranked number 1 and the Padres ranked number 2 in MLB in attendance over the last 5 years.
0: Petco Park is not an easy ticket to get anymore, that's for sure. And you would imagine the atmosphere is going to be top-notch tonight in San Diego with the Dodgers coming to town. A little 4-0 run here, Matt, for the Oklahoma City Thunder. Have cut their deficit down to 5. 12-7 is the score.
2: How about this, Tim? Alex Caruso with a little ball fake and takes it right to the rim and scores. I still think it was a colossal mistake. And I said this at the time. Yeah, Caruso's got all the Thunder's points right now. I said this at the time. Why did the Lakers let Alex Caruso go?
0: Make no sense. Huh? No sense at all. Thought that was another really nice move by Sam Presti to trade for Alex Caruso.
2: Didn't the Lakers replace him with a clutch sports guy, Talen Horton Tucker?
0: Probably.
2: I think that's what the move was.
0: Alex Caruso, certainly a very important piece back in 2020 when they won the championship. And 7 points so far for Alex Caruso. I don't know what his player prop was, but I imagine it's pretty close to already cashing the over as he has gotten off to quite the start. And definitely a guy, not that anyone on the Thunder, they won the title a year ago, or really afraid of the moment, but stepping up, hit a three. Couple of buckets already, a steal. Strong start for Alex Caruso. SGA was given his MVP award today by the commissioner. Scoreless so far through the first 5 minutes. And Victor Wembanyama, 4 points, 3 boards already in this one. 3 offensive rebounds already for Victor Wembanyama. 12-7 is the score, as you probably have heard, but it's worth repeating. De'Aaron Fox not playing tonight, out with an ankle injury. And the line, because of that, shifted to about 7 at most spots at close. But the Spurs have come out strong here. And an immediate timeout, 6:48 to go. 12-7 is the score. Live line, 4.5. And the money line, which was just, minus 154, is now minus 180. So the Thunder's still the favorite, despite being down 5 in that one.
2: Well, it feels like the Spurs have had an opportunity here to kind of build a much bigger lead, and they have not capitalized on that. But again, very early. And you had your chance there, I think, to kind of play the Thunder on a cheap money line price of minus 150. I thought about it, actually didn't do it. Maybe they had too much rest before this game tonight. But with De'Aaron Fox not there, I think you're going to see over 4 quarters that's going to make a difference tonight. I'd love to see the Spurs pull this off, but I doubt they're going to pull this off tonight.
0: Tampa Bay Rays, Matt, keep on piling on the runs against the Baltimore Orioles. How about 15 runs so far tonight for the best team in all of baseball?
2: 30 and 15.
0: Tampa Bay Rays, 30 and 15 right now. The only, them and the Braves, I guess, best team in the AL. Braves 32 and 15, but the Braves.
2: Braves are getting killed.
0: Getting
2: tonight.
0: Killed by the Marlins, because it's baseball and weird things happen in baseball. So if the Rays win tonight and the Braves lose tonight, I think they would be right around the same from a record standpoint. But 15-4 is the score. Yeah, Marlins 12-0 lead right now over the Atlanta Braves. That went off. Actually, the Marlins closed as the favorite here at Circa, Matt, at minus 110. Mm-hmm. Some would say that's a little bit of a suspicious line. Certainly looks like that is accurate right now. 12-0.
2: You know what? We talked about this yesterday. Chris Massaro and I were texting about it. I bet the Dodgers minus 134 against the Angels yesterday. Had that up on the VSIM Pro page. And I really hesitated making the bet initially because I thought, man, this line is fishy. This Dodgers should be at least 150, if not a little higher in this game. And I thought 134 at Circa was a bit of a fishy line. Tim? Sometimes just don't overthink it. Dodgers won the game 10-1. I went ahead and made the bet, and I was glad I made the bet because that line turned out to be just wrong. Dodgers should have been much bigger favorites. Angels are a really bad baseball team, as rotten as it gets right now.
0: As Huey Lewis told us so eloquently, Matt, sometimes it's hip to be square. And apparently last night it was, or yesterday afternoon, as Sasaki was on top of his game last night, as it is now 15-9 as a three-hit from San Antonio. A 6-0 run by the Oklahoma City Thunder snapped right there. So 15-9, SGA just hit a pull-up just a little while ago, now misses a baseline jumper. Underway in the Western Conference Finals. 6-point lead right now for the San Antonio Spurs midway through the first quarter. 2-0, Montreal Canadiens remain in front of the Buffalo Sabres. 12 minutes to go in the second period. It is VSiN Primetime.
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0: And just like that, Matt, the Oklahoma City Thunder have the lead. 22-21 right now. The Thunder back to a 7.5-point favorite. Place coming alive in OKC. And how about Alex Caruso already over his player prop for tonight? 10 points for Alex Caruso tonight. And guess who is making his presence felt with authority, like New

0: tied at 22. I know there's an algorithm that produces these betting lines, but I still feel like in the NBA with so much time to play, we were talking about 6 minutes into the first quarter, that the it's an overreaction for the OKC money line, which closed here minus 260 to be down to minus 150.
1: Mm-hmm.
0: 6 minutes into the game, how long these NBA games are. Look at this. The money line now back up to minus 250. but you can take advantage of that as a bettor and, like, say, buy low, sell high, as the saying goes. And the Spurs now up 23-22. I think you got to be, if you bet the Spurs, you got to be a bit encouraged by how this game has started with no De'Aaron Fox. And the Spurs look like they've adjusted to that. Okay, OKC about to hit a three and now go up 25-23. Thunder on top by two. Money line now Thunder minus 280.
1: Funny how quickly these things move, Matt. Midway through the second period, no goals in this period. 2-0 is the score. Montreal with the lead, and the live total in this one has come to a bit of a screeching halt as we are still 5.5, but juice now under minus $2 in the full game. So we'll see if Montreal, with a two-goal lead, game seven, they're going to want to just kind of pack it in and try to get this puppy to the next round for the Montreal Canadiens, leading 2-0, minus 720 now on the money line. First quarter nearing the end here in Oklahoma City, and it has been a pretty good one so far. Hopefully indicative of what we're going to get throughout this series, Matt. It is all tied up. Victor Wembanyama gets a put back there. Live total has dipped a little bit, but the San Antonio Spurs look like they might take the lead after the first quarter here. So 27-25 for the San Antonio Spurs. And that live number is back down to 4.5. The live money line down to 215 right now on the Thunder. Victor Wembanyama, I believe he's up to 5 or 6 rebounds in this game. Already 5 rebounds for Wemby. 6 points here as the Spurs have a 2-point lead with just a couple seconds to go in the first quarter, Matt.
0: Yeah, it's a right now, the money line's minus 215. Spurs take a 27-25 lead. The total sitting pretty close where we were pregame at 216.5, so not much of an adjustment at all to that. And we're going to see the final seconds tick away here in the first quarter. And I think we got a foul on the floor, and we're going to get a couple of OKC free throws right there. So
1: first quarter will stay under.
0: The Spurs are going to cover the first quarter number.
1: Spurs are going to cover the first quarter number, which was 2.5, and the total was 56.5. So the first quarter are going to stay under, and the Spurs are going to cover the first quarter as well.
0: Oh,
1: so,
0: wow.
1: We had a goal?
0: Oh, Buffalo Sabres had an open net there, and great save by the Canadiens goaltender. That was a great scoring chance for the Sabres, and they squandered it.
1: Yeah, it looks like Sam Hartman.
0: He does, actually. We've had Ryan Day and Sam Hartman sightings on the show tonight.
1: Almost like I'm craving for college football in my life. We will get to some college football news, some interesting news today down in Lubbock, Texas. Somewhere Ryan Hyatt, his ears are ringing right now if he's not eating a steak. 27-27 is the score. End of the first quarter, Matt. Spurs and Thunder all tied up after 12 minutes of hoops. Jalen Williams, 10 points. And anybody who bet Alex Caruso over 7.5 points, well, that might be the easiest bet that you've made in a long time. Alex Caruso over.
0: I think the easiest bet anyone's made in a long time would be Cavs in Game 7 against the Pistons last night. Been betting the NBA or the Rays. Tonight against the Orioles.
1: First period over. I mean, just it happens all the time. 7-for-7.
0: The Rays up 16-5 on the Orioles. How about the Marlins? 12-0 over the Braves. The Phillies have now come back to take the lead on the Reds 5-4. Talking about a hot team. The Phillies under Don Mattingly, I think 15-4 going into tonight's game. Donnie Baseball has turned things around in Philadelphia. The Mets lead the Nationals 5-4 in the seventh. Blue Jays up on the Yankees, 5-3 in the Bronx. That's in the sixth. The Red Sox have a 3-1 lead on the Royals. Talk about most disappointing teams in baseball. How about Kansas City?
1: Yeah.
0: 20-27 going into tonight and losing at home tonight to the Red Sox in the seventh inning. Guardians up 7-1 on the Tigers. Brewers up 8-0 on the Cubs. Will this get over the total of 9.5 or 10.5? It's in the fifth inning, Tim, at Wrigley Field, where the DraftKings Sportsbook we'll stop taking bets on May 31st, by the way. We forgot to ask Johnny.

0: over the counter, but you could still go in there, bet on your app if you would like. But yeah, wow. Brewers might get there by themselves here tonight with that 8-0 lead. Alex Tuck. Looks like Sam Hartman. Anyone else ever seen that? That's
1: most people probably revelation. Don't know who Sam Hartman is. You do, being a Notre Dame football fan.
0: You don't think so?
1: A lot of people have forgotten about
0: him. Too far removed from his
1: like he was a superstar.
0: His days at Wake Forest.
1: Wake Forest. 1 year with Notre Dame.
0: Putting up big-time numbers at Wake Forest. Maybe if he had played in the Sun Bowl, Matt, but, you know, he didn't want to hurt his draft stock, so he had to sit out the Sun Bowl. All right. Speaking of a little football news, not that surprising, but as we found out over the weekend, and we got a little bit of video to show it today, they're reunited, and it feels so good, man. Aaron Rodgers and Mike McCarthy back together, as it is official, as Aaron Rodgers has officially signed a 1-year contract worth up to $25 million.
1: Goal by the Sabres.
0: Pause. Sabres. Make it 2-1, Matt. Things getting interesting in Western New York as the Buffalo Sabres have cut the deficit down to 1. But the...
1: Yeah, back to Aaron Rodgers. So I think the Steelers have really lost their way here with, first of all, you hire Big Mike as coach.
0: There we go. Look at that video. There they are, Matt.
1: There they are.
0: Just like two peas in a pod.
1: Well,
0: best buds.
1: One of them
0: totally didn't try to get the other one fired from Green Bay.
1: Yeah, exactly. One fat pee and one old pee. I would say that I really do think the Steelers have lost their way here because teams, franchises sometimes get so afraid to play a young quarterback. Oh, we got to go with the known commodity. We got to go with the veteran, Aaron Rodgers. He didn't play that well at the end of last season. He's stuck in the playoff game. Why are you guaranteeing him around $25 million to come back? Find out what you got in the young quarterbacks. Play Will Howard. You've got Mason Rudolph there, too. We know who he is, but give Will Howard a shot. Try to develop him. You know, you got Drew Aller as rookie quarterback who can be a training camp or a preseason arm, too. But let's find out what you got in Will Howard. We know what Aaron Rodgers is going to do. He's going to let you hang around 500. He's going to have a good game and a bad game. He just doesn't have much left, and it was pretty obvious last season. If you look at the numbers, they were okay. There's a lot of short throws, ball control passing, not many big plays. He can't get outside the pocket and make plays like he used to. I just don't see the point here. The ceiling is not high enough with Mike McCarthy and Aaron Rodgers for the Steelers to waste a season doing this. That said, this is a good season to be bad in the NFL. If things go right for the Steelers, it'll be really bad because then you'll get a high pick in next year's draft, and that quarterback draft is going to be loaded. Tim, I think the best thing for teams like the Steelers, the Jets, the Browns, the Cardinals would be to be really bad in 2026. Why be mediocre? What do you think Aaron Rodgers is going to do for the Steelers, Tim? Is he going to let them hang around 8-9, something like that, 9-8? First of all, without Mike Tomlin, I would bet against the Steelers having a winning record this year. I think with Mike McCarthy, you're talking about a significant drop-off. I'll probably be looking to play the Steelers under the win total. I think they should be trying to develop Will Howard at quarterback.
0: Yeah, I don't really understand the upside of bringing in Aaron Rodgers.
1: There's not much.
0: Again, he's, 42 years old, played great against the Ravens, was awful in the playoffs. Granted, he was getting hammered, but you got an offense with weapons like DK Metcalf, Michael Pittman Jr. They've drafted Jeremy Bernard. So, you know, there's some upside there, but I'm with you. I mean, see what Will Howard has. Look, I don't know why you did it, but you spent a third-round pick on Drew Aller.
1: Right.
0: That's a high pick on a quarterback. See what you got in him before you potentially turn the page to a high draft pick next year. The interesting thing about the Steelers, this isn't a roster that's 4-13, though. I think this is a roster that is middling in mediocrity and probably going to be around eight wins,
1: at
0: right?
1: At best, it's like 9-8,
0: yeah.
1: Right? At best,
0: You're not going to be catastrophically bad, so you're going to probably have to make a trade if you want one of these quarterbacks, even though there's a lot of quarterbacks, one could drop, so we'll see how it all plays
1: out. My point here is I think the Steelers are better off just putting Will Howard in there. Look, Howard played really well for Ohio State during the national championship run. And that whole season.
0: Got some athleticism.
1: He's got some ability, man. Find out what you got in him instead of trotting out the 42-year-old for $25 million. All right, update out of OKC. Tim, what do we have here? The Spurs on top, 30-27, but SGA at the free throw line. He makes the first one 30-28.
0: Going to make the next one, too, 30-29. Matt, over at VSiN.com, we've got ourselves a steal of a deal. $199. 14 months for $199. 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
0: Spurs have upped their lead to 7, just like that. Another run, San Antonio. Plus 105 to win this game, minus 135 for the Thunder. I feel great, Matt, about my double result bet that I made earlier in the show. 7-point lead for the Spurs right now over the Thunder.
1: You bet the Thunder to win game one and the series,
0: that
1: right?
0: That is correct.
1: At what price?
0: Minus 140. I now could get them to win the game at minus 135.
1: I do like this go over 5.5 games. I'd love to see the Spurs get this one tonight, but we have a long, long way to go.
0: I would make Chris Massaro happy. He's always a joyous gentleman. But he has a lot of bets on the Spurs.
1: Too heavy on the beard dye tonight.
0: And get in trouble. Keep saying that about Massaro. He's one to fire off tweets, you know. Just
1: it did look like a beard that was dyed, didn't it?
0: No, it didn't. He had white in it. He had a little white in it.
1: That's how you make it look authentic. Trying to cover up the beard dye. Even though Ryan Day bleaches the whole thing jet black and it looks so fake. So that's why he gets called out for it. You have to leave a couple of gray hairs in there. So we got 2-1 Canadians over the Sabres. 3 minutes to go in the second there. So, Tim, not trending over the total quite yet. And Spurs up 36-29 on the Thunder. 8:40 to go in the second quarter. You know, we're talking about Aaron Rodgers and the Steelers. What about Texas Tech's quarterback situation?
0: Well, Matt, maybe the Pittsburgh Steelers can get a jump on it and take Brendan Sorsby in the
1: supplemental
0: draft. He has not officially declared for that, but it certainly seems like we are trending that way right now. News today came out regarding the current situation for Brendan Sorsby. A bunch of different statements that were put out, but let's read the statement from the NCAA. Quote, the NCAA has not received a reinstatement request for this case. The NCAA generally doesn't comment on pending reinstatement requests, but the association's sports betting rules are clear, as are the reinstatement conditions. When it comes to betting on one's own team, the rules must be enforced in every case for the simple reason that the integrity of the game is at risk. Every sports league has these protections in place, and the NCAA will continue to apply them equally because every student athlete competing deserves to know they're playing a fair game. That was the statement from the NCAA regarding the injunction against the NCAA seeking his college eligibility. Matt, there have also been some interesting things in this injunction filing regarding Brendan Sorsby and why he decided to bet on Indiana in 2022.
1: How about that? And this is pre-Kurt Cignetti, by the way. Brendan Sorsby, when he was with the Indiana football team, Hoosiers were not national title contenders. They were far from it. This is reported today from On3 Sports. Sorsby, quote, I rationalized placing those bets as a way to feel more connected to the team, to root for my friends, and to feel like I had a real stake in the games that I otherwise was not involved in. Because the Indiana football team was not very strong as a competitor in 2022, I lost most of the bets I placed, Sorsby said about betting at Indiana. Also, I saw a report here from Covers, and I think the Action Network, to Brendan Sorsby allegedly wagered on Turkish basketball.
0: Sure.
1: We all have.
0: Who hasn't?
1: Romanian soccer. Obscure doubles tennis matches. Well, I think that Zach Cohen and Gil Alexander.
0: Maybe he's a listener to VSIN.
1: And Nathan's hot dog eating contest, which most of us wagered on that at one point or another.
0: Did he lay the chalk with Joey Chestnut? Maybe take the over-under on Joey Chestnut?
1: Betting on Turkish basketball.
0: I mean, we've all been there. Come on. I mean, who hasn't? A little ping pong in your life. 30 seconds to go, by the way. 2-1, the score remains. Victor Wembanyama with a dunk in traffic, the lead out to 8. Victor Wembanyama already with a double-double in this game. 7.5 minutes to go.
1: No surprise.
0: Second quarter. No surprise. Absolutely.
1: No surprise there. He's my MVP. If it's not Nikola Jokic, it's Victor Wembanyama. SGA would be third on my ballot for MVP. But the guys who vote for the NBA awards are by and large doofuses and bozos. And SGA led the association in zero major statistical categories, correct? You've got a guy in the Joker who led the league in scoring and assist. He averaged a triple-double. What do we got here? 40-32.
0: 40-32.
1: Actually, 40-35. Thunder about to get the ball in, hit a three.
0: A run,
1: by the way.
0: Shocking.
1: We've got a report here from Ryan Hyatt.
0: Is he at a steakhouse?
1: He is not. In fact, it's Alex Caruso.
0: He's on fire tonight.
1: Nice job by Clutch Sports letting that guy go from the Lakers.
0: 16 points already for Alex Caruso.
1: Ryan Hyatt, radio host in Lubbock, Texas, is not eating steak tonight. So he's eating pizza rolls and leftover shrimp pasta. So he probably didn't have the winner in the Preakness or the PGA either.
0: He's eating pizza rolls.
1: And shrimp pasta. Anyways, he's going through 600-plus pages.
0: 2:30 in a dorm room eating pizza rolls? Sorry, continue. Love you, Ryan.
1: Just checking this.
0: Like right, end of the second period, by the way.
1: Ryan Hyatt says he's going through 600-plus pages of legal filings. I don't know who could read 600 plus. But the judge is not even going to read all that. Bottom line, he says, quote, Sorsby is done in college. It's all about mitigating damage for the NFL and the legal team, end quote. And, you know, I've said all along, I can't see Brendan Sorsby playing college football again. I just can't see it happening. And, Tim, I think that's when you assess Texas Tech football and the futures in 2026, you have to assume he is not going to be in the picture.
0: I would be very surprised if Brendan Sorsby plays a down in college football again. Betting on your team, betting in one regard is understandable and probably a slap on the wrist, maybe a couple. He bet on his team. It doesn't matter if he was a redshirt freshman or not. He bet on Indiana football. He's not going to play again. I think they have to. So in part of the
1: I tell you not to bet.
0: Filing, Matt.
1: Yeah, he's made hundreds, if not thousands of bets. I cannot see a path to him getting cleared this season.
0: His court filing said, quote, the NCAA has weaponized his condition to shore up a facade of competitive integrity while simultaneously profiting from every gambling ecosystem it polices. Instead of exercising compassion, the NCAA has responded with silence, repeated information demands, and delay. The NCAA's response reflects a self-protective bureaucracy that, I can't, Bruce, B words today have been a challenge. Bruce Boudreau and bureaucracy that has abandoned its professed commitment to the student-athlete well-being, and that ignores the contractual and legal obligation it owes.
1: Bottom line here, too, is that Brendan Sorsby had, what, $5, $6 million coming to him in an NIL deal at Texas Tech? Not going to get that money. He blew it. And I think they're trying to set it up to where he's going to be in the NFL supplemental draft and try to salvage the situation for him.
0: Well, they want the ruling to come down quick. As they also stated, time is of the essence. This is Mr. Sorsby's last year of college eligibility, a once-in-a-lifetime opportunity that once lost can never be recovered.
1: Oh, that's his fault. Got to take responsibility for that. Take accountability. A lot of young people don't want to do that now.
0: June 22nd is the date to enter the supplemental draft, and I would say if I were to bet on it today, Matt, the bet to make is that Brendan Sorsby will be in supplemental draft.
1: I think so, too. The question is there a team that's going to jump out there and get him?
0: I think so.
1: And how early?
0: Yeah, that's the question. I don't think it's if. I think it's where. Yeah,
1: right.
0: Is it a fifth? Is it a sixth? Is a team going to take a flyer on him? How many teams also, Matt, did their homework? Or they're probably doing it now because you have to assess, all right, if we're going to give up a pick for next year's class, where would he have ranked amongst all the other quarterbacks? And that's a challenging thing to do, but we will see what happens. But I would say,
1: as of right now, he would rank around fifth or sixth, right?
0: Yeah.
1: In that quarterback class. Now, I know the attorneys are doing their job with all that.
0: So you could be looking at value, right? Instead of spending a first-round pick on him, maybe you get him in the fifth or the fourth. You never know. All right, let's get updated. Chet Holmgren got a little smack to the face there as he was going hard to the bucket. 42-35 is the score. Spurs with that 7-point lead. The Thunder still a slight favorite, Matt, at -$1.35. Spurs +105. End of the second period, heading to the third period in Buffalo. 2-1 is the score. Canadiens -270 at DraftKings. If you think the Sabres will come back, Matt, around 2-1 is what you can get on the Buffalo Sabres in a 2-1 game right now.
1: I think the third period here is going to be really interesting with the total in the game at 5.5, and the Sabres are going to really put the pressure on trying to tie this game up early in the third. I would think about taking that price. Not saying I will, but I would, I'm not going to lay it. Let's put it that way going to the third period.
0: Hashtag said it, should have bet it. Matt, over
1: the
0: already.
1: Total. Wrigley Field.
0: Cubs, Brewers, already 11 runs home.
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1: Alongside Matt Humans, I'm Tim Murray. We head to the, almost the fourth period. Man, I am on fire tonight. Third period, Matt. 2-1 is the score. Canadians with the lead over the Buffalo Sabres. -260 on the money line for Montreal. +195 for the Sabres. Total 5.5, juiced under at -166. The Western Conference Finals already off to a fun start. Spurs were just up 7 a moment ago. It is now a 3-point lead. 3.5 minutes to go, second quarter, Matt. 44-41. Thunder -160 on the money line. Spurs +124, catching 3.5 at DraftKings. Before we get to our guest, Matt, real quick update. Yankee Stadium. Aaron Judge hit a single off the left field wall, and then Cody Bellinger stepped up. 2-run jack, and we've got a tie ball game in the Bronx in the bottom of the seventh.
2: Yeah, Yankees battle back in the game tied at 5. How are the Knicks going to do this week, Tim? Let's find out.
1: It's a good question. So let's head to our progressive guest line. Welcome in Jonathan Peterlin, who is the afternoon drive host on 92.3 The Fan in Cleveland. All right, before we get to tomorrow night and the start of the Eastern Conference Finals, Game 6 at home, juiced up atmosphere, and the Pistons dominate. Where were you at from a confidence level, JP, going into Sunday? And at what point did you look around and say, wait, what? What is happening? Is this really going to be this dominant of a win by Cleveland?
3: Tim, first off, always a pleasure. I had confidence maybe in like the third quarter, maybe when Donovan Mitchell started scoring a lot. But even in the first quarter, really into the second, when they take a 20-point lead, you just can't feel good about it. Not the way that these series have been going and these games have been going, especially against the Pistons. So like confidence level going into the game was maybe like a 4. I got to tell you that, Tim, Matt, like game 6 just sucked the soul out of everybody. It really did. It was a disaster. The highs have been high and the lows have been lows with this Cavs team. But you go from after game 5, everyone making plans for the Eastern Conference Finals, getting themselves ready, to after game 6, where people are like, all right, so can you trade Donovan and Mobley? You just have to trade Mobley. The highs and the lows have been very, very extreme.
2: Yeah, I know what you mean, because I think a lot of people expected the Pistons to take care of business, and they no-showed on Sunday, and the Cavs have another life here. What about where are you with James Harden? You talk about Mitchell and Mobley and Jared Allen and some of these other guys, but Harden 2-for-10, 0-for-6 from 3. He has his typical Game 7 flop, but it doesn't matter because the Cavs win by 30. What's your take on James Harden?
3: So Tim knows I'm a Harden defender, okay? So apologies up front if you want me to bash him. I'm not going to do it because outside of Game 2, I thought he was disastrous in, but I thought he was the best player in the first series against the Raptors. Game 3, he single-handedly won and hitting 3 straight shots and going back and forth with Cade Cunningham. Game 4, he was exceptional. Game 5, he was exceptional. Game 6 was what it was. Nobody was good, really. But Game 7, listen, he was a +31 on the court. He had 6 assists, 5 boards, only 1 turnover. And really what I think happened there, Matt, if I'm just being truthful about it, because James made a comment after Donovan Mitchell's 39-point second-half performance in Game 4, and then after Game 5, he made a comment about how Don just looked tired out there. He calls him Don. I don't know why, but he does. I mean, obviously his name's Donovan, but we all call him Donovan. It is what it is. Anyway, he made a comment, and the comment was Don was just tired. That's why he had a bad Game 5. He was just tired. I think what happened in Game 7, I'm not trying to give him a pass here. I think what happened in Game 7 is he understood everyone's scoring. We're fine in this game. I just need to not turn the ball over, and I just need to make sure that I conserve myself and get myself ready for Game 1, because one of the big themes about Game 1 is the idea that the Cavs keep playing day off game, day off game, day off game, and there's no consistency as far as how fresh they are. And so that's why I think Game 6 happened. I think Harden was conserving himself, and I think he's going to come out in Game 1 against the Knicks and have a nice game.
2: All right, Jonathan, so what you're saying there is Jim was just tired, right?
3: I have no other way to explain why we've had such on and off performances from a lot of these different guys. And so, like, when it came to Harden, did Harden shoot well in Game 7? No. Had a miserable night shooting. But if you watched the game, I know you did. If you watched the game, you could see he wasn't taking the ball up the court as much to try to limit turnovers. And he was really just being a distraction. It opened up a lot of things for Sam Merrill, who hit a bunch of threes. It opened a lot of things for Max Strus. It opened up a lot of things even down low for the bigs. Like, I think he understood that his role was taken care of, and the biggest thing he could do was help out some of the bigger guys and make some open shots for the sharpshooters like Merrill.
2: John. All right, by the way, 51-44 Spurs over Thunder. We have about 30 seconds left here before the half, so we're going to get to the halftime number. But I want to ask you, how do you feel like the Cavs now match up with the Knicks?
3: I think they match up nicely. I don't understand the 7.5-point line. I truthfully just don't. And I really, if you guys could help me out, I understand. Largest point differential for the first two series in NBA history. I get it. But they played a bad Hawks team, and they played basically an injured and Joel Embiid-led 76ers team. I don't know why the Knicks are getting the love that they're getting. It's like, oh, yeah, great. Cat is now a post center. Okay, congratulations. You made one wrinkle. Now the Cavs have had all sorts of time to try to figure out what to do with it. So I don't understand the line, I'm going to be honest with you. But I think the Cavs match up well. It's going to be Brunson and Donovan matching blow by blow, and I think Donovan can match him quite handily.
1: Jonathan Peterlin joining us here, courtesy of our Progressive Guest Line. Before we kind of get into the X's and O's of the series, JP, you know, you've been there and you've seen, you know, the LeBron Cavaliers make the run to the championship, win the championship. Where's the juice, if you will, in the city regarding this series? Is there, I'm not saying it was anything like those four-year runs, but where is this right now as you know, talk to your listeners on your radio show? Where are you, where's the city at right now?
3: The city comes out when this team sucks. The city is, you know, full phone lines, can't get people to stop talking when it's after game two, for instance, or after game six. Outside of that, you know, we get just as much action talking Browns around here at this point. It's odd. It's a very odd thing, Tim. I can't really explain it. It's a great basketball city. It really is. But the fans, I think for this series, they're going to be really, really invested. One thing about having LeBron is that it makes going to the NBA Finals feel like a foregone conclusion, and it makes feeling like any sort of second round or first round playoff action feel like it's just, what are we doing? Why are we bothering? But the interesting thing about this Cavs team is they're so different than those LeBron teams, and there's so much that they had to overcome to get out of the ghost of LeBron, to use LeBron's own terms there. And I feel like they should appreciate this team a little bit more, but they're getting there. They're slowly but surely getting there. It just takes more appearances like out of game seven and what you saw.
1: All right, let's get into this series. So around -260 for the series price. The Knicks are the betting favorite. +210-ish is where you can find the Cavaliers. You mentioned that it was, once again, a line that doesn't make a ton of sense to you. Do you think the Cavaliers win it? If so, how do the Cavaliers win this series?
3: I think they win the series. I think the big thing is going to be making sure that the lights aren't too bright for Jared Allen. Jared Allen got punked by Mitchell Robinson a couple years ago. And I think the reality for Jared Allen, he's basically made a whole postseason about making sure that people understand he's ready for the moment. Awesome in game seven against Toronto. Obviously awesome in game seven against Detroit. I think the bigs are going to be huge in this one. How you see Mobley and Cat operate and go up against each other, I think, is going to be massive as well. But the Cavs need more than Donovan. They need Harden. Like, so much of the Detroit series, as you guys saw and watched, I mean, yeah, Harden was it in game three, but Max Strus was it in game five. That's the Max Strus game. Game seven, you can call it the Sam Merrill game. You can call it the Jared Allen game. You can even call it the Don Mitchell game if you want, but like, ultimately it's Sam Merrill, it's Jared Allen. They need the other guys to step up in a big way that they just didn't get in the first series against Toronto. So that's what it's going to come down to. But yeah, I don't know why Vegas, my friends in the desert over there, you guys, I don't know why you guys are selling it so short with what this Cavs team can do.
2: A lot of Knicks hype out there.
1: Yeah.
2: A lot of Knicks hype. They got hot, took care of business, blew out teams, they have two losses by 1 point. A lot of people believe in the Knicks. But yeah, I agree. I think the Cavs are going to be really competitive in this series. Jonathan, before we let you go, we had Chris the Bear Felica on VSIN today. And apparently, he was on somewhere today, and he said he likes the Browns over 6.5 wins. Can you buy that? And do you think Deshaun Watson is the starting quarterback in week one?
3: I can buy that for sure, but it would vary on the who actually wins the starting quarterback job. If it's Deshaun, I'll be skeptical. If it's Shador, I think they're winning over 6.5. Oh. And it's not that I believe in Shador to the highest order. That's not necessarily it. But stay with me for a second. They have the easiest schedule in the NFL. They have the least amount of travel in the NFL, second least amount of travel in the NFL. But look at the pieces they've acquired. Like, they've done a good job. Andrew Berry's done a good job of understanding that they needed to fix the offensive line, completely turned over that this offseason, spent $100 million there. And then the other part was trying to get wide receivers not named Jerry Jeudy. So you still have Jerry Jeudy, but you add Concepcion, you add Denzel Boston, and one of the better defenses in the NFL already. There might be a little drop-off there because of Schwartz leaving, but I still think they'll be good. I mean, Myles Garrett's Denzel Ward still exists, so I think 6.5 seems pretty nice, and I would take it.
1: Jonathan Peterlin, check him out. 92.3 The Fan afternoon drive there in the land, and he likes the Cavs to win this series against the Knicks. JP, appreciate it, man.
3: Thanks, Scott. Enjoy your night.
1: Halftime in Oklahoma City. Third period underway in Buffalo, and whoo, the ball is flying at Yankee Stadium.
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1: Halftime in Oklahoma City, Matt. The San Antonio Spurs go into the locker room of Game 1 with a 7-point lead. Not a pretty half for the MVP, SGA. Just 1 of 5 from the field. Over-under tonight was 30.5 for Shai Gilgeous-Alexander. He has 4 points so far in this game. Jalen Williams, 12 points. Alex Caruso, 16 for Oklahoma City. Victor Wembanyama, a double-double in the first half. No blocks. That's a minor upset. But 10 rebounds, 1 assist, 14 points, and a couple of easy dunks, or he makes it look easy, on Chet Holmgren, on SGA. 14-10 lead, or excuse me, 14-10 for Victor. 51-44 lead for San Antonio.
2: When you see Wembanyama get some of these easy baskets around the rim, you wonder why don't they go to him in the low post more often? Probably because he's got the reach. You know, it's almost like playing Nerf basketball, right? Where you used to dunk it on top of your bedroom door.
1: Yeah.
2: I really think they should probably feed him in the low post more often, and they'd be a little bit more effective offensively. But one thing about the Spurs, they're pretty good defensively, and they do a good job on it. Shai Gilgeous-Alexander, when you talk about the Spurs winning 4 matchups with this team during the regular season, did a pretty good job on SGA, and they did a great job in the first half tonight. He played 19 minutes. He had 4 points, 1 for 5 from the field, and only 2 free throw attempts. If you can limit SGA's free throw attempts, you have a good chance to beat this team, and so far that's been the case tonight. I feel like Oklahoma City's been out of sync offensively for most of the first half.
1: Oklahoma City, 44 points coming off of 12, or 12 of their 44 points came off of turnovers from San Antonio. So San Antonio, 8 turnovers in that first half. OKC able to make them pay on those turnovers. But the shooting has been much better for San Antonio in the first half. But it's not like they're lighting the world on fire. They're 7 of 19 from 3, 18 of 43 from the field. But 6 of 22 from 3, Matt, are the Oklahoma City Thunder, and 4 of those from Alex Caruso. So Alex Caruso keeping them in this game, and the turnovers helping as well. What would you say right now, looking ahead to the second half? It's basically a pick 'em right now. Actually, the Spurs at DraftKings just, I think this is the, I don't know if this is the first time all game, but first time at least looking at this board. The Spurs have just flipped to the favorite, minus 125 at DraftKings.
2: Yeah, as you get a little bit deeper into the game here, the Spurs with that 7-point lead are going to become small favorites. The total, like you said, dropped all the way down to 202.5. That's one of the things. I thought the Spurs defensively had done a really good job on OKC in the first half. And OKC's a pretty good defensive team, too. So not surprised to see this being a lower scoring game one, especially with the Thunder looking a little bit rusty off the break, Tim. Sometimes that rest can be a little bit too much. You know, tomorrow night, you and I are going to be in here talking about game one of Cavs-Knicks. Chris Massaro was on the show with us tonight, and he's got futures on the Spurs to win the West, the Knicks to win the East. I like the Knicks to win that series, but I do think it's going to be pretty competitive. How about the double result bet? You played it tonight with the Thunder. You're not loving where things sit right now. Would you play it in the East, the Knicks to win game one and Knicks to win the series at right around minus 150.
1: Yeah, I don't hate that. You know, it's interesting hearing from Jonathan Peterlin not understanding the line. And look, he knows Cleveland really well, and that's his opinion. I do kind of like the contrarian look of the Cavaliers a bit in the series. That said, Matt, that is a brutal spot tomorrow night, isn't it? For the Cleveland Cavaliers.
2: After you win game 7 on the road, you can look at it that way. But also,
1: Knicks have a lot of rest, though. And that could be rusty, right?
2: I don't think the rest is always a great thing. I know people assume, they're rested. They're going to be ready. I think rest can be a bad thing a lot of times. We're going to talk about the Carolina Hurricanes coming off a lot of rest in the hockey playoffs when we move on to the next round. I think that could be too much rest for the Canes. I actually feel like the Cavs got a lot of momentum. You win a game 7 on the road, you win it by 30 points. I think they're going to go in with confidence to the Garden in game one. I'm not overconfident. I don't really think it's that bad a situation for the Cavs.
1: We'll talk more about that extensively coming up top of the hour when we take a look ahead to tomorrow, kind of break down the full card as we sit at halftime of game one of the Western Conference Finals.
2: You know, how about this, Tim? So situational handicappers. Let's say last night Donovan Mitchell hits a big three and the Cavs beat the Pistons at the buzzer. It's a dramatic game. They're celebrating like wild. But it wasn't. That wasn't it at all. That game was over by halftime.
1: That's true.
2: You know, and that's why I think the Cavs, I don't think it's that negative of a situation. They won by 30. They coasted in the second half. I think they're going to roll into the Garden tomorrow night with a lot of confidence going into that game one. So I don't really think the situation's that negative for the Cavs. Also, the Knicks have been really hot from three so far in the playoffs. I think when you're hot, you want to keep playing. You don't really want a bunch of days off.
1: Does that cool you down a little bit? So certainly something to ponder. What's not cooled down is the bats at Yankee Stadium. Matt, we were talking to Jonathan Peterlin, and Cody Bellinger comes up, hits a two-run homer to make it 5-5. And then just a couple batters later, Jazz Chisholm comes up, two-run homer as well, 7-5. Yankees, so after trailing 5-3 going into the bottom of the seventh, the Yankees now have a 7-5 lead over the Toronto Blue Jays, and the bats coming to life here at Yankee Stadium. Bellinger a homer. Paul Goldschmidt's had quite the day. He's got a double and a leadoff homer, and it was not a good start from Ryan Weathers, but the bullpen so far has done its job. And we will see if we get anything more from the Yankees bullpen here in the top of the ninth as they look to close this out. But still could add to the runs here, man. It's the bottom of the eighth, and they got a man in scoring position.
2: Yeah, Yankees not done yet. Up 7-5. Like you said, they got a runner on second with, I think, no outs. Is that right?
1: By the way, Buffalo Sabres tied it up.
2: All right.
1: Wow. You could have got around, 5-1 on the Sabres, trailing 2-0, and the Sabres.
2: Did you take it?
1: Of course not, Matt. Why would I take it? I'm too busy with our cut class focusing on how this game could go under 5.5. But 2-2, we got a tie game in Buffalo, Matt. Wow.
2: Well, I can guarantee you one thing. It's going over 4.5.
1: Well, I tell you what. Bruce Boudreau, who jokingly said, I've been in 8 game sevens. I've been at home at all of them. I lost. I went 1-7 in them. He did say he felt like it was going to overtime tonight. Not there yet. 13.5 minutes to go. But
2: long way to go.
1: Good job by Buffalo. They were down 3-2 after the first period on Saturday night. 6 unanswered. And now 2-2. It's a game 7 and we're tied at 2 in crazy Buffalo. Two fan bases that are salivating for a chance to go to the Eastern Conference Finals. And now 13 minutes to go. Will we get overtime, Matt? What's the yes-no prop right now on will we get overtime, do you think?
2: I would say yes minus 140.
1: Yeah.
2: What do you think? Something like that? 140, 150? This feels like it's going to be a game going to overtime. Tied at 2 with 13 minutes left. Pretty good chance to... You might not get another goal, and it will go to OT. I think both teams are going to be more defensive. At this point, you don't want to blow the game. You don't want to get too aggressive and leave an opening for the opposing team to take the lead. I thought the Canadians were actually being a little bit defensive. Ooh. Ooh, wow. But the Canadians being a little bit defensive there, trying to protect the lead. But now that they give it up, I don't know. We'll see where the game goes from here. By the way, the Mets Nationals tied up 5. Talking about the Yankees up 7-5. Brewers up 9-3 on the Cubs. Flies over the total at Wrigley Field. And props to our buddy.
1: Lance.
2: Viewer. Lance, who is going to the game at Wrigley tonight, said the winds are blowing out. And bet the over. Over 9.5, over 10.5, over all totals. Brewers on top of the Cubs 9-3 in that series opener at Wrigley Field.
1: So the number keeps moving, Matt. At DraftKings, they have a prop. Who will score the fifth goal, excluding overtime?
2: Uh-huh.
1: Canadians 2-1, Sabres plus 175, no goal, overtime, plus 150.
2: I'd take the plus 150.
1: Yeah, I'd kind of like the plus 150 there.
2: By the way, I said you got to get to Yoshinobu Yamamoto early. The Padres got one run off him in the first. So big game tonight at Petco Park. Two top teams in the NL West, and the Padres have a 1-0 lead over the Dodgers. Padres now minus 160 with one run on the board.
1: What Matt, do we have? You pointed it out.
2: Big crowd tonight.
1: This is a Monday night in May. This is a hell of a crowd. Really good crowd here at Circa tonight. So they're taking it all in. It is a fun night of sports. Game one of the Western Conference Finals. 6-point lead right now for the Spurs. A minute and a half into the third quarter. Almost said third period. Caught myself. But then I told him myself on national television. 53-50. Here we go. Oklahoma City only down three. Under 12 minutes to go. Game seven. 2-2, no fifth goal, down to plus 135, Matt.
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1: After a event-filled Monday all over the sports world, Tuesday, we keep it rolling in the NBA playoffs. Matt, the New York Knicks sitting back, rested after a sweep of the Philadelphia 76ers and the Detroit Pistons. Well, they're not playing. The one seed, adios, which means the Knicks get home court advantage against the Cleveland Cavaliers. But, Matt, is this a situation, as we look ahead to Tuesday night, where maybe it isn't like Philly in Game 1 against the Knicks, when they walked into Madison Square Garden, got absolutely hammered? Is this a spot where in Game 7, Cavaliers had this thing in the bag pretty late in or early in the game, and there wasn't a ton of stress? Could this be a decent situational spot for the Cavaliers, despite the Knicks being as well rested as they are?
2: I think it could be. I think the Cavs go into the series with a lot of confidence. They didn't have to, you know,

0: from three. Actually missed three free throws. He was terrible, but it didn't matter because the Cavs won by 31. Usually Harden plays better early in a series. But with Harden, Mitchell, Evan Mobley, Jared Allen, these guys playing. Sam Merrill, by the way, off the bench with five threes for the Cavs in Game 7. That's the thing about the Knicks. They've been so hot from three in the playoffs so far. They've only lost two games, both losses by 1 point each. They've been real effective offensively, especially shooting the three. Cavs come in, knock down threes with Sam Merrill and guys like that. I think they can hang in this game and give the Knicks a little bit of a run. Think about what we watched Monday night, Tim. OKC Thunder sitting around waiting for the series to start. Spurs are off at a clinching win on the road, and they went into Oklahoma City and played really, really well in game one of that series. Sometimes the rest can be a negative. Maybe it's a bit of a negative for the Knicks in the opener of this series.
1: Yeah, and you talk about a pathetic performance from the Pistons in Game 7. Pathetic is certainly a way you could describe the Philadelphia 76ers late in that series. I thought you were going to see moments from them. I mean, they lose Game 1, 137-98, and they bookended it with a 30-point loss in Game 4. They just quit on that series. It was an embarrassment, and I think there's something to be said, Matt, where... You know, 9 days off between games when they were just incredibly hot from a shooting standpoint. Think about it, they really just jumped right in from the Atlanta series to the Philly series, had a little bit more rest than Philly did. Big question for this game, Matt, is OG Anunoby. He's got that hamstring injury. He is listed as probable. He's going to give it a go. I mean, prior to his injury, Matt, he was playing as good a basketball as anyone on planet Earth, to be honest. So we'll see how effective he is with that hamstring injury, because we know hamstring injuries certainly can linger. But, you know, as we look at a big picture, Matt, heading into this series, the Knicks are minus 265 to win this series. The Cavs are at plus 215. And we had Johnny Avello on VSiN Primetime Monday evening, and he said they are big Cavalier fans in this series because a lot of people betting the Knicks in the futures market. I tell you what, that price seems pretty hefty, doesn't it, for the Knicks at minus 265 to win this series? I'm not really saying I'm going to take plus 215, but, you know, Cavaliers plus 1.5, over 150, minus 1, or over 5.5, minus 150, those would be ways that I look at it. It does feel like the Knicks are at the peak of the market right now.
0: I would agree with that. That's what I think, too. So the price is probably a little bit inflated here. Talking about a Knicks team that came off the series against Philadelphia, winning games by 39, by 14 on the road, by 30 points in Game 4. But like you said, I felt like the Sixers kind of quit, you know. And maybe the Knicks were not quite as impressive as the results look on paper. You're talking about a bad Hawks team, a Sixers team with Joel Embiid was limping up and down the floor.
1: Mm-hmm.
0: I do respect the Knicks. I think they're really good.
1: Yeah.
0: I think they can give the team from the West all sorts of trouble if the Knicks do eventually win the East. But I don't like this Game 1 situation when you've been sitting around so long waiting for a series to start. A lot of times I feel like that's a negative. Maybe they'll prove me wrong tomorrow night, but I am not overconfident in the Knicks in Game 1 because I felt like in many cases, talking about NFL teams coming off a bye or hockey or NBA teams sitting around for a long time, a week or more, waiting for a series to start, that could be a negative situation.
1: Cavaliers, 7 or 7.5 point underdogs at the Garden on Tuesday night. Total, 217.5. There's a 218 out there. You know, come Tuesday night on VSiN Primetime, could certainly talk myself into taking the points with the Cavaliers. Is it a slow start for the Knicks? Are they a little, as you mentioned, a little rusty going into this game one in the Eastern Conference Finals? But the Knicks have been on fire. They've won 7 in a row. Hard to believe that at one point in time, Matt, this Knicks team was down 2-1 to the Atlanta Hawks. And since then, it really has been pretty dominant. They are 7-0 straight up, 6-1 ATS since falling down 2-1 to the Atlanta Hawks.
0: Well, they were down 2-1, but they lost those games 107, 106, and 109, 108.
1: Yeah.
0: And then came back and took care of business the rest of the series, including winning the clinching game by 51 points. I mean, we've seen some really bad performances in clinching games of the series. Think about the T-Wolves getting smoked by the Thunder in the last game of that series. The Pistons in Game 7. The Hawks in the last game of the series against the Knicks.

0: I think this is going to be a really good long series. I talked about my best bet on the Spurs-Thunder series over 5.5 games. Tim, I like this series to go over 5.5 games as well.
1: A little less juice, too, minus 150 on that one. I would agree with that. Maybe that's a play that I add as well, looking ahead to Tuesday night. Speaking of Tuesday night, Matt, the Cubs and the Brewers, we had a listener on our show tell us, hey, wind's blowing out on Monday night, take the over. And that listener was right. Should have bet it, but we didn't. But it goes over in game one of that series. Not so confident it'll go over on Tuesday night, Matt. Why? Because the Miz kid is taking the hill. Jacob Mizorowski, he is slowly climbing the odds board for NL Cy Young. How about his month of May? 18 and a third innings, 6 hits, no runs, 29 strikeouts, and 4 walks. Jacob Mizorowski has been unbelievable this year, but more specifically in this month in his 3 starts, he has been untouchable.
0: Yeah, and the Brewers won 2 of those 3 starts. I was going to point out those numbers as well. I've been pretty hot on baseball betting lately, but I had a brutal beat last Wednesday.
1: Oh, no.
0: I played Mizorowski in the Brewers, and Tim, he went 7 innings, struck out 10, no walks, had a 1-0 lead, 2 outs, bottom of the ninth, nobody on base. Single, walk, 3-run homer. Brewers lose to the Padres. Mizorowski does not get the win in that game.
1: 2 outs, right?
0: Yeah, it was 2 outs. Nobody on base.
1: Baseball's brutal.
0: Baseball's brutal,
1: man.
0: So maybe you want to play Mizorowski first 5 at Wrigley Field and not bet on the Brewers bullpen. By the way, if you look at the numbers, one of the worst bullpens in baseball.
1: Matt, the NL Cy Young race after Paul Skeens got hit around on Sunday by the Philadelphia Phillies. You've got 5 pitchers at plus 750 or shorter. How about these 5 pitchers? Wouldn't be a bad rotation to have. Jacob Mizorowski plus 750. Shohei Ohtani plus 650. Chris Sale plus 550. Christopher Sanchez plus 250. And Paul Skeens still your NL Cy Young favorite at plus 240.
0: That's a good group of pitchers right there.
1: Not bad. Not a bad looking group of pitchers in the National League up for Cy Young right now. Speaking of National League Cy Young, I don't think you're going to get this long shot home, but he has pitched well. Your guy, Nolan McLean, is on the hill in Washington, D.C. against the Washington Nationals after a game went to extras on Monday night between the Nats and the New York Mets. The Mets around $1.50 to $1.55 favorite against the Washington Nationals with your guy, Nolan McLean, on the hill.
0: Yeah, Nolan McLean has got a lot of competition. He's not going to win the Cy Young in the National League, but he's become, I think, the most reliable pitcher, the best bet-on pitcher that the Mets have, and the Mets don't have many of those because you don't want to bet on the Mets much, but they did take 2 of 3 from the Yankees over the weekend. McLean's got a whip under 1, ERA at 2.92, 11 strikeouts per 9 for this. So when the rare occasion pops up where you want to bet the Mets, it's going to be when Nolan McLean is pitching. That said, Tim, the Washington Nationals have been, as you like to say, feisty.
1: Oh, very feisty.
0: And they've been one of the most surprising teams in baseball. I don't want to lay minus 150 on McLean and the Mets to find out on Tuesday night.
1: Yeah, Foster Griffin will be starting for the Nationals. A unique story, Matt. He spent the last, I believe, 4 years in Asia, in Japan and in Korea. He had an ERA at 2.12 prior to his start last week against the Reds. And then he had a welcome back to America moment because he gave up 9 runs in 4 1/3 and a couple of home runs in a 15-1 afternoon loss. So we'll see which Foster Griffin shows up, but that should be a good one in Washington, D.C. You know what's also good, Matt? The deal we've got at VSiN.com. 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
11: My name is Erica and my son Kaysen is a patient at Shriners Children. My oldest called me and said Kaysen got burnt. I said, how bad is it? 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Before we could see Kaysen, the trauma doctor came in and said he needs to go to Shriners.
12: To survive a burn injury and to return to life unafraid and full of joy and be who you're supposed to be is what we strive to deliver to our patients. 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I can't think of another system that has the impact on pediatric patients that Shriners Children's does.
13: I wouldn't do anything else.
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1: 5-point game, 3 and change to go in the third quarter. San Antonio with a 5-point lead. Will we have overtime in game 7 between the Montreal Canadiens and the Buffalo Sabres? 2-2 is the score, and we mentioned it, the live number, there will be no fifth goal, was plus 150, I believe, when we were chatting about it. And now there's under a minute to go. Sabres, Canadiens, tied at 2. The peak for Buffalo was 6-1 on the live line. Plus 600, Matt, when they were down 2-0. And it looks like we will get overtime here, barring a last-second goal. A game 7 going to overtime, not too shabby for a Monday night.
0: Yeah, I think Bruce Boudreau, former NHL coach, on with us in the first hour tonight. Looks like he's going to nail this one. He said this game probably going to go overtime tonight. And then we are 10 seconds away from that happening. You played under 5.5. Congratulations to you for another winner on a hockey total.
1: Cut clash. All right. Overtime we go.
0: The betting public all over the over.
1: They will lose.
0: Paul Howard touting the over on his show today, and I thought it was going to be interesting to see how this played out because 5 of the 6 games had gone over the total of 5.5. Game 7, typically conservative, defensive-oriented, and that's what we got in the final 2 periods there. Tied at 2 going to OT in Buffalo.
1: First period goes over, as it has for every single game in this series, but the full game stays under for the second time in this series. And we are headed, as ESPN pointed out, to the 50th

0: 51st overtime game in game sevens. The home team, 27-23. Nothing too crazy there. 2-2 overtime. We had anyone out there have the overtime prop? Let us know what it was. Probably a nice little return on your investment. 70-67. Now 71-67. Victor Wembanyama at the free throw line right now. It let me double check. Has it gone final at Yankee Stadium? They win. Yankees were up 7-6. Yankees, and they did win.
1: Yankees having some ninth-inning drama in the bullpen, but they did hold on to win the game.
0: Derek Bednar gets the save, gives up a run, but he's able to close it out. Yankees now 29-19. But, Matt, they didn't gain any ground in the division because the Tampa Bay Rays won by 1,000. Final score tonight, 16-6. If you had the over tonight in the Trop, that was a pretty, pretty easy win for you if you took the over tonight. At the Trop.
1: You know, one thing I was saying about David Bednar, the closer for the Yankees, he's not a legit closer. He comes in again tonight, gives up a hit, a couple of walks, has to sweat it out in the ninth inning, and the Yankees hold on to win 7-6. He gives up a run, but that game was just on the brink of blowing up in the Yankees' face again after Bednar and the Yankees blew the game against the Mets on Sunday. All right, we're 2 minutes to go in the third quarter. The game of the night, Spurs up 72-67 on the Thunder, and the Spurs now 2.5-point favorites. Live money line has shifted all the way to Spurs minus 154.
0: Victor Wembanyama, I believe his prop tonight was 13.5 rebounds. He now has 13 boards, 7 offensive rebounds. Captain Obvious moment of the night. He's going to be an issue this series, Matt. He's quite the challenge to keep off the boards. 18 points, 13 rebounds for Victor Wembanyama. And the San Antonio Spurs, without De'Aaron Fox, trying to take game one of this series, Matt. And it's not like they're shooting lights out right now. Believe it or not, the Thunder are now shooting better than them from three. So this is not a game where, if you are an Oklahoma City backer, you're saying this is an outlier. It's kind of normal. I mean,
1: well, one of the differences is Shai Gilgeous-Alexander not getting to the free throw line. That's what we talk about with the Thunder, where it gets so frustrating. He flops. He goes to the line all night. He's 2-for-2 at the line, and that's it. Spurs are doing a really good job defending him without fouling. See, we watched it right there. SGA was trying to create something off the dribble. He couldn't. He got double-teamed, had to give the ball up. When he's only got 2 free throw attempts, things are going the Spurs' way. By the way, the Spurs have outscored the Thunder 17-9 at the free throw line.
0: Shai Gilgeous-Alexander, I believe, is going to hit a 3 on their next possession, but he's got just 10 points. Jalen Williams, in his return from injury, has looked pretty good. He's got 17, but man, a 5-point lead right now with a minute to go in this one, Matt. And I think I think you nailed it. You expected a long series. Chris Massaro very confident in the Spurs, even without De'Aaron Fox. And we still got a fourth quarter to go as Shai Gilgeous-Alexander hits a step-back three. But a minute and 7 seconds left, Matt. The Spurs now minus 220 on the money line.
1: That seems a bit much, doesn't it?
0: Does seem a bit high.
1: SGA's going to try to take over here in the fourth quarter. He hits that step back three. He's probably feeling like he can get hot in the fourth quarter. I think the Spurs need to keep, just force feed the ball to Wemby all over the floor, especially in the paint. Tim, when he gets the ball in the paint, the Thunder can't stop him.
0: Nope. And they are fouling a lot right now, Victor Wembanyama. And here's the thing, you know, I mentioned it to you off the air. It's like, I think Wemby at some point is going to become as dominant as Shaq, if not more. Which is, I know, saying a lot, because Shaq at his peak was the most dominant thing I've ever seen in my lifetime. But he can make free throws, unlike Shaq.
1: Sure.
0: So, Victor Wembanyama at the free throw line right now, and the lead is back out to 7 for the Spurs.
1: He's 8-for-9 at the line tonight, and I hope he stays healthy. You know, guys that big, you always got to worry about the leg injury, ankles, feet, things like that, but Wemby, just an absolute physical freak. So talented, too. The guy can shoot from long range. He can score all over the floor. Great defensive player. Maybe the best in the league. 9-for-10 from the free throw line tonight.
0: We got overtime in Game 7. NHL postseason always seems to deliver, Matt, and the Canadiens and Sabres, it has been a wacky series. We've had some blowouts, really high-scoring games. The Canadiens tried to win it on home ice, give up six unanswered goals, lose 8-3, and now, lo and behold, we got a 2-2 game heading into overtime. Sabres and Canadiens. Canadiens had a 2-0 lead in this game and let it slip out of their fingertips. Ooh. Almost a, tell you what, this Spurs team just always is attacking the glass, Matt.
1: OKC got ahead of three to make it 77-73 with about 40 seconds to go, but the Spurs are going to answer with a three. Now 80-73 with 9 seconds left in the quarter.
0: Matt, a game underway in San Diego, wrong San. The Padres, you mentioned this, have struck first against the Los Angeles Dodgers and Yamamoto, and you mentioned it, get to him early, and you thought that he was capable of getting to it early, and we saw a solo home run from, not Fernando Tatis, Miguel Andujar with the solo homer in the first inning off of Yamamoto.
1: I've seen Yamamoto get hit hard in the first inning a lot of times. That's your best chance to get to him before he gets warmed up, get into a groove. Alex Caruso misses a three, and that's going to be the end of the third quarter. 7-point lead for San Antonio. Live line, 3.5. Money line, minus 210. Total down to 205.5.
0: You want the Oklahoma City Thunder? Think they can come back plus 160? Matt, the futures market now, heading into the night, I wrote it down here, Oklahoma City was minus 165. San Antonio was plus 310. Is this the time to buy the Thunder at minus 115? Or do you wait until this game concludes? If they lose, and if you believe in the Thunder, you get them then. The Spurs plus 310 pregame down to plus 210 to win the title.
1: Yeah, I don't know. I tell you what, it's a pretty impressive statement the Spurs are going to make tonight if they win this game on the road without De'Aaron Fox. Right?
0: You think?
1: Yeah.
0: Guy who was an all-star, doesn't play the game. Line shifts a little bit, not a ton, but shifted from 6.5 to 7 with the news that De'Aaron Fox wouldn't play. And now as we head to the fourth quarter, the San Antonio Spurs are the betting favorite in this game. They lead by 7. A third quarter that saw 58 points, so a little bit higher scoring third quarter than we saw in the second quarter. And looking inside the box score, Matt, Victor Wembanyama, 21 points and 13 rebounds for the Alien. Every starter outside of Julian Champagne has double digits. Stephon Castle, 15 points. Dylan Harper with 13 points. And SGA, the league's MVP, Matt, just 10 points, and as you alluded to, 2 free throw attempts. That's it.
1: This guy a lot of times goes to the line 10, 12, maybe more times a game, and Spurs doing a great job tonight defending SGA without fouling him, and you don't see that happen too often. But the difference in the game is Wemby, and it's at the free throw line for San Antonio so far.
0: Live line for Buffalo and Montreal as we head to overtime. Historically, the home team is a slight edge, 27-23 in 50 previous Game 7 overtime games. The Sabres, minus 135. The Canadiens, plus 105. Winner moves on to take on the Carolina Hurricanes. Third period, about or overtime, 6 and change away. We got a fourth quarter to get you ready for as well.
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0: Thunder got some issues, man. 10-point lead for the San Antonio Spurs under 10 minutes to go. That main issue is a guy who wears number one on San Antonio. Victor Wembanyama down low is just a, at times it seems like an unstoppable force. And when he's shooting a three, I feel like it's a minor victory for you if you're the Oklahoma City Thunder. Victor Wembanyama tonight, 23 points, 14 rebounds. So he goes over his rebound prop. He only has one block, so if you bet over on his blocks, maybe that's one that you are feeling a little frustrated with. And Shai Gilgeous-Alexander is finally going to head back to the free throw line here, Matt. 85-77, 8-point lead for the Spurs. And right now, taking a look at that live line in Game 1 of the Western Conference Finals, the Spurs are now minus 345.
1: How about that? Spurs really trying to make a statement here with the game one win on the road without De'Aaron Fox, and right now up by nine with about 9.5 minutes to go. 87-77, I believe, where we are right now. And by the way, that last bucket by Wembanyama, he got doubled in the paint, spins out of it. He's got the moves in the low post, but he spins out of it.
0: Uses his strength.
1: Yep. Really like the way he plays, and I think they should get it down there to him in the post a little bit more often, because really, OKC, who can stop it? You really can't stop it. And
0: no, I mean, that's just a joke. I mean, it's just a lob up, and he just drops it down, man. 87-80 is the score.
1: If the Spurs come out of this series winning it, Tim, I think you're going to hear a lot of talk. Wembanyama was the real MVP this season, not SGA. It's kind of whoever wins this series is going to have to take it over right now. Tonight, it's Wembanyama. There's a three, Alex Caruso.
0: That's
1: from
0: five,
1: the corner.
0: Five threes,
1: How about Alex Caruso tonight, keeping the Thunder in the game? Six three-pointers.
0: Six threes for Alex Caruso. Game seven, sudden death overtime underway in Buffalo. You know who's thrilled about this? Rod Brind'Amour and the Carolina Hurricanes. They have not played in, I believe, was that 11 days? 11 or 12 days? And they're just sitting back watching these two teams go at each other in overtime now. 2-2, just underway. Overtime, the game does go under the total, as the total was 5.5. Oh, watch out, Wemby. Don't get ejected from another game. Almost threw another bow there as Shai Gilgeous-Alexander came in for that one, Matt. So, all right, let's kind of step back a little bit, what we've seen so far tonight. The New York Mets. Oh, what was that game? It was on Saturday, Matt. Saturday, there was a game. I wanted to take a look at it. Marlins-Rays. This game was 1-1 going into the ninth.
1: Yeah. Ended up 10-5.
0: 10-5. Betting total. The reason I bring that up, Matt, the Mets and Nats, it's now 11-6 in the 11th. The Mets have scored five runs here in the 12th. The game had already gone over, so extra innings didn't really affect it one way or the other. As SGA misses a breakaway and a loose ball for the floor, 87-80.
1: Shai Gilgeous-Alexander, I believe, 3-for-14 from the field.
0: Yeah, he gets a turnover here from the Spurs and can't finish it, so... by the way, Corey, our producer, let us know that DraftKings has a prop right now. Hurricanes to go 16-0, 65-1. If I had to guess, that's probably bad value. I would assume you probably could do the rollover parlay, but then the rollover parlay. We don't get the rollover parlay police getting in with us as we get a illegal screen here.
1: I think that's on Isaiah Hartenstein. He gets the offensive foul. Ball's going back to San Antonio. 7.5 minutes to go, 89-80. Spurs now up by 9.
0: Minus 395 now on the money line. The San Antonio Spurs are now, the Thunder are now plus 115 to win the title. The Spurs are plus 175, Matt. Spurs prior to tonight were at plus 310. They were minus 260. I tell you what, it would be a little bit, I don't want to mush you right now, and I'm not going to put the cart before the horse, but wouldn't it be wild if the Spurs won this series and you lost your bet because the Thunder couldn't win enough games?
1: Spurs win them. Spurs win them five?
0: Yeah, they're not going to sweep,
1: so it would have to be Spurs in five. I don't think that's going to happen.
0: We will. We still got 7.5 minutes to go.
1: I think it has a lot to do with the layoff. I talked so many times about, I think rest, a lot of times, too much rest can be a negative. And SGA didn't look ready to play tonight. And this Spurs team showing up playing with an edge, and the Thunder are not. Thunder showing up playing like they've been off for the last week and are not playing with playoff intensity.
0: 2-2, the score, overtime, game winner. Next goal is the winner, I should say. 2-2, 16 to go in
1: Tim,
0: overtime.
1: We're going to see either a wild celebration in Buffalo, or it's going to be like a funeral home in that arena tonight if the Canadians score and win this game. That's one of the great things about Game 7. Everything on the line here in overtime.
0: Buffalo Sabres were down 2-0, peaked at 6-1 on the money line, tied it up in the third period. I think you said it, Matt. We've had a lot of said it, didn't bet it tonight's, because I thought you, going into the third period, said you liked the Sabres at the price that was out there.
1: Didn't bet it.
0: It's the theme of tonight. The one thing I did bet is going to be a loser. That's the Thunder. We're going to lose game one and blow up that future. 2-2 is the score right now. As we take a circle, just a step back a little bit to what we saw tonight, Matt, across Major League Baseball.

0: The Marlins. How about the Marlins as home dogs? Actually went off as a favorite at some shops. 12-0 over the Atlanta Braves. The Rays, 16-6. Let's go to this game, Matt. Two teams headed in polar opposite directions from where they started. Mm-hmm. The Reds and the Phillies. The Cincinnati Reds blew another game tonight. They were up. Well, they were actually down early and had a 4-3 lead going into the eighth. The Phillies able to score two runs off of a Bryson Stott two-run shot, Matt, and the Phillies 25-23. This team is so different since Don Mattingly took this team over.
1: So Don Mattingly took over this team on April 28th. That's after Rob Thompson was fired. Since that date, the Phillies are now 16-4, and they have won five consecutive series. Totally different team under Don Mattingly.
0: It's truly remarkable. They're now a betting favorite to make the playoffs.
1: There was some talk that the Phillies kept headed in that wrong direction, that they were going to blow things up and might trade off a bunch of pieces. Well, that's not going to be the case now. They're going to see how much mileage they can get out of Don Mattingly in this hot streak that the Phillies are on.
0: Remember, Alex Cora was reportedly offered the gig.
1: He was offered the
0: gig. Turned it down, and they go to Donnie Baseball, and Donnie Baseball, give him credit, give the Phillies credit. We know they had talent on the team. 16-4. You know, normally we always ask the question, what is this going to change, right?
1: Sure.
0: Rob Thompson's a good manager. We know that he is a good manager. Man, this is a little premature. I don't know if it was premature or if it wasn't. Regardless, the results are telling us that it was the right decision by the Phillies front office to fire Rob Thompson.
1: Sometimes you need a new voice, you know, and that can change things. Let's talk about the Vegas Golden Knights. You know, they fired Butch Cassidy. And Bruce Cassidy, he won a Stanley Cup with the Vegas Golden Knights a few years ago. They fire him. Bruce Boudreau joins us on the show tonight, and he said, look, I was watching the Knights the last few weeks before Cassidy's fired, and they looked lifeless. They looked listless. Tortorella comes in, he lights a fire under this team, and sometimes you just need a new voice to get things turned in the right direction. The Knights have been, they've looked like a much more dangerous hockey team with Tortorella in charge, and Tim, for some reason, we got to wait until Wednesday night for that series to start.
0: Yeah, I don't really understand that one. You know, basketball feels like, hey, we got it going right away.
1: Right.
0: Hockey, the Avs and Knights have been waiting here for a couple of days. Doesn't make a ton of sense outside of TV, I guess. But Knights and Avs will get started on Wednesday night in that series. And, oof, we almost had a goal. I tell you what, you mentioned Bruce Boudreau joining the show, and the reason we've had these high-scoring games, he said, plain and simple, the goaltending has stunk.
1: Been good tonight.
0: Tonight, it's been very good. 2-2, 13.5 minutes to go in overtime. Winner takes on the Carolina Hurricanes. Game one will be Thursday, Matt.
1: By the way, the Mets are up 14-6 on the Nationals in the 12th inning.
0: You know, Nationals bullpen is garbage. So we probably should have seen something like this coming. Before we hit a break, Matt, 89-82, Thunder trailing by 7 to the San Antonio Spurs. Spurs minus 375 on the money line.
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7: Matt, did you have over or under 9.5 runs by the Mets in the top of the 12th inning?
8: Did not bet that one tonight, but I wish I had the over.
7: 16-6, 10 runs in the top of the 12th from the Mets. Haven't seen a goal yet in overtime. They're still skating around. Just a moment ago, Matt kind of squirmed in his seat, thought it might happen. Montreal Canadiens and Buffalo Sabres. How tense is it right now for all of those Sabre fans just sitting in their seat, a franchise that has never won a Stanley Cup? Been there before with Dominic Hasek. Hasn't been to a Eastern Conference final in 19 years. Their football team, though, has won a ton of... Oh, wait. It's a tortured fan. It's a tortured city, man.
8: That was
7: 2-2 right now.
8: That was a scoring chance for the Sabres right there. Could not finish it off. But again, you got to think, how nervous, how tense are these Sabres fans right now? Extremely.
7: You know, as we sit here, we watch Spurs and Thunder, 89-84. Total down to 199.5.
8: SGA going to the free throw line.
7: But the Spurs are going to counter under 5 minutes to go. They're going to have a 7-point lead here, Matt. Is this game an indicator of what is to come? Is this going to be a grind-it-out type of series? What's the adjustment from game one to game two from the total? This game closed at circa 219.5, Matt. It's going to go way under. We might not even get 200 points in this game tonight.
8: You're right. I got to think the adjustment on the total, the adjustment's never as much as you think it's going to be in one game. I bet you could see, 214.5?
7: Yeah, I mean, that's a big, you look at, like,
8: for game two,
7: the Pistons,
8: look at Wembanyama.
7: Cavaliers here, he's so good.
8: He made a play like a point guard right there.
7: I'm just so happy that a tortured fan base like San Antonio had no success, didn't have one of the greatest coaches of all time. Greatest power forwards of all time fall in their lap. I'm just so happy that after one crappy year, they got the greatest prospect since LeBron. They deserved it, Matt.
8: Well, I don't know. There's a lot of cities you can hate on, but San Antonio's probably not one.
7: It feels like the Spurs never have to deal with crappiness. They've been good for 25 years.
8: Well, that's part of being good. They have actually had a good front office. Good
7: 1 year that they
8: strong
7: stink,
8: organization.
7: They get Wemby.
8: All right. You going to hate on the Tampa Bay Rays next? Of course not.
7: Hey, but Ray Ray's not. Nah, never. 16-7. Here comes the comeback from the Nationals. Still 2-2, Matt.
8: How about the Nationals, by the way? You're a Nationals fan. You talk about a franchise that got rewarded for incompetence. The Nationals got back-to-back number one picks in the MLB draft. And I've always said that's something that should never happen. You can never let a team be rewarded for incompetence by getting number one picks in back-to-back years. And by the way, did you see the NBA is going to outlaw that
7: really?
8: In the future? Yeah, that's part of the deterrent to tanking.
7: Well, when you, I don't think baseball you can get back-to-back anymore. I believe that is no longer the chance.
8: Nationals got Strasburg and Harper back-to-back.
7: Sure did. And they were also the worst team in the league in the first year of the MLB lottery, and they got the two pick.
8: Yeah.
7: Number one was Paul Skeens. That would have been nice to have him in the nation's capital. Five-point game, Matt. This thing ain't over yet. And it's now a three-point game in Oklahoma City. 4:15 to go in this one. Jalen Williams, I've been impressed in his return. He has played well. So, man, we've got two really entertaining games to end our night here. 9 minutes to go, 2-2, Montreal and Buffalo. But, man, Oklahoma City really struggling on the glass. And Harper for three, oof, misses. And just every time there's a loose ball, Matt, the Spurs are fighting and scrapping. Stephon Castle knocking it out of bounds, but it deflects off of SGA. We're going to go to a media timeout, Matt. 3:52 to go. Is the minus 238 on the Spurs too rich?
8: It seems like it's too much.
7: Plus 180 right now at DraftKings.
8: A three-point game with 4 minutes to go? Seems like it's too much, doesn't it?
7: I would think so.
8: I mean, I feel like the Spurs are going to win, but minus 240? I don't know. Jeff Sherman's going to be on the show with us tomorrow, and the longtime Las Vegas odds maker, golf, NBA odds maker. We're going to talk to him about the PGA. What do you think Jeff's going to say about the PGA tomorrow? We cleaned out.
7: Oh, yeah.
8: The house killed.
7: Oh, they crushed it. I'm sure. I can't imagine it was many that had Aaron Rye. We showed you the tweet of Jeff Benson here at Circa. What was it, 12?
8: 12 tickets on Aaron Rye, and he closed 300-1 odds. That's pre-tournament, 12 tickets, all small tickets.
7: You've got a tweet you want to read here, Matt, from David Baker.
8: Yeah. Professional gambler, says, quote, "The next time you see a sports book complain about the result of an event, just remind them how many millions they won on the PGA. Basically, no one who bets real money had Aaron Rye, a clean sweep for the books, and millions of outrights down the drain." By the way,
7: the Canadians
8: win. More depression for the Buffalo sports fans.
7: The Montreal Canadiens win it 3-2 in overtime.
8: What a bummer for Buffalo, huh?
7: Wow. That city, man. That city is just repeatedly kicked in the fellas. Every single sporting event, it feels like. 3-2, the final score. The Montreal Canadiens get the win, and they are moving on to take on the Carolina Hurricanes. And Matt, just like that, it's a one-point game in Oklahoma City. 91-90 is the score as Chet Holmgren gets a stop against Victor Wembanyama. And it is 3:37 to go, and the Thunder are going to cut the deficit down to one, Matt.
8: All right, we'll shelve the golf talk more again until tomorrow. We have Jeff Sherman on the show. But let's stick here for basketball. Canadians win. They advance to face the Carolina Hurricanes.
7: Oh, man.
8: Wow.
7: That looked like kind of that's a step stop you should make, right?
8: That's one the goaltender is going to be. He's going to be haunted by that one throughout the offseason.
7: No deflection. There was some traffic, but not a ton of traffic. But yeesh.
8: I mean, it's not like I could have stopped it. I'm not going to rip him, but I think
7: a little deflection. Might have deflected down.
8: I think his vision was probably blocked a little bit there, but that's probably one you got to get. The Sabres headed to the offseason. And the Canadians head on to the next round. So here we go. 3 minutes to go. SGA misses a three. SGA's poor shooting night.
7: I didn't like that shot at all.
8: That was early shot.
7: It felt like it was forced.
8: He's now 4-for-16 from the field tonight.
7: Yeah, that felt completely forced by SGA, trying to maybe get the crowd alive. Now they're going to foul Victor Wembanyama. I mean, this is, once again, this is the difference, right? The great equalizer was the free throw line with Shaq. it's not really the case with Victor Wembanyama. What is he from the free throw line tonight?
8: Or Shaq, kind of like you, shot putting free throws. Wembanyama was 9 for 10 the last time I checked at the free throw line.
7: Oh, what they're going to get here?
8: 9 for 10. He's got 25 points, 16 rebounds, a couple of blocks, 3 assists, only 1 turnover in 36 minutes. He is the MVP. Tonight?
7: Oh, it wasn't a shooting foul. I thought it was.
8: Spurs are up 94-92, by the way. The live betting screen way ahead of the TV feed. 94-92 with 2 minutes to go.
7: Corner three buried 94-90. And, man, this has been a hell. If we can get this for 7 games, sign me up right now, man. This is, we've been asking for it. The playoffs have, we've had a couple games here or there. But overall, they've been kind of underwhelming, Matt. If we can get this every night, please and thank you.
8: Well, that's what I said, at the top of the show. We've taken out the trash, right?
7: Wow, and they just called an offensive foul on Victor Wembanyama running over Alex Caruso with 2 minutes to go.
8: He did not argue the call. Wemby did not argue that call. Let's watch it again. Caruso, oh boy, he ducked his shoulder into Caruso. What's he doing there?
7: That is
8: Come on.
7: I mean, Victor Wembanyama is a super smart player. That is a dumb play by
8: At
7: him.
8: At that point in the game, you're giving the official.
7: There's no point. You've got
8: right.
7: 10 inches on Alex Caruso.
8: Wow, that's a dumb foul.
7: 2 minutes to go, 94-92, and Spurs live line is down to -154. Buckle up, boys and girls. Down the stretch we go here. Tomorrow on the show, Jeff Sherman will have some thoughts on Spurs and Thunder. We'll get him on, too, before we see the tip-off between Knicks and Cavs. So we'll get some thoughts there. John Yastrzemski, part of our team here at Visa Nowadays. He'll join us to give us an in-depth preview of Knicks and Cavaliers. Once again, the Canadiens, Alex Newhook, the game winner. They're going on to take on the Carolina Hurricanes. Down to the wire we go in Oklahoma City, 94-92, Spurs and Thunder. Man, this is it's been a fun game tonight, and we'll see how it concludes, Matt. Thanks to everyone who joined the show tonight. Bruce Boudreau called overtime tonight. 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Johnny Avello, Chris Massaro, and Jonathan Peterlin, all for joining the program. Start your morning with VSIN by the books. Super Dave and Jensen Lewis. For Matt Humans, I'm Tim Murray. Thanks to our crew, as always. Corey, our producer. This has been VSIN Primetime.
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12: Welcome to the GM Shuffle. I'm Jeff Schwartz, 8 years National Football League, alongside Marty Herdy, 30 years NFL front offices. 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DraftKings, the crown is yours. And Marty, so much to get into right now. OTA's beginning for a lot of teams. The schedule is out, and some veteran quarterbacks have signed the National Football League. 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NFL schedule, Marty, as I mentioned, is out. We'll talk about, you have gone through all the games for every team.
13: Yep.
12: You've done your win totals. We'll compare them to the win totals at DraftKings. Before we get to that, Aaron Rodgers has signed, or presumably will sign, with the Pittsburgh Steelers, Marty. And I got to tell you, man, to me, former player, I'd love to get your opinion on what I'm about to say as a former general manager. There's basically two modes you're operating in the NFL, and you can combine both these, right? One is is the here and now, right? We're trying to win now. We're winning the Super Bowl this season. The other one is we're rebuilding, or we're building on the fly for next season. Sometimes you combine both those, right? Like, I think Seattle did a great job last year doing both those, right? We drafted a lot of young players. They played well. We're trying to win now. Pittsburgh is neither of those, right? They're not winning a Super Bowl with Aaron Rodgers, and they're not preparing for the future with Aaron Rodgers. Marty, why can't Pittsburgh essentially admit to themselves, not publicly, it's time to sort of think about the future now? Because Rodgers doesn't help them at all now. They're not winning a Super Bowl with Rodgers, or in the future. He won't be their quarterback next season.

0: And as you say, you don't necessarily, if you don't see improvement right now with Aaron Rodgers at 42, what's your hope? And who are they developing at quarterback? What's their plan at quarterback, right? So
1: okay, so the development part is interesting, right? Because they have Will Howard there and Drew Aller.
0: Yeah.
1: But they won't, neither will get enough reps to be good in the future. Now, maybe Rodgers gets hurt, and we're going to talk about this often, right? Like, most of quarterbacks in the NFL are either franchise guys, first round picks or mid second round picks. The other guys that are not, Dak Prescott, Brock Purdy, you know, Dak Prescott basically, luck is the wrong word to use, but he lucked into the job, right? Because Romo got hurt and then he played well. So he earned the job.
0: Right.
1: Tom Brady, right? The outlier, right? He was never going to be the starter. Drew Bledsoe got hurt. Tom Brady becomes a starter. He becomes good. Now, Brock Purdy did beat out Trey Lance because Trey Lance wasn't very good. And Shanahan realized that almost immediately. Rodgers is not going to be beaten out by anybody. So you have to hope if you're the Pittsburgh Steelers and you want to see Will Howard play or Drew Aller play, that Rodgers gets hurt. Well, then that derails your season, right? So you don't even want that to happen. There's not enough reps for these guys to be good. So you're going to enter next season the same spot you are now. We've won 8 to 10 games. We've won the North, probably not, but we're in the contention. We've lost to Walker. Marty, they haven't won a playoff game in 9 years, Marty. Nine years they haven't won a playoff game. And so this, to me, doesn't move the needle for me in any direction for Pittsburgh other than they're the same team they're always going to be. They're going to draft 18th overall. They're going to hope to get a quarterback at 18. We know right now, probably deep quarterback class, but guess what? March is going 1. Dante Moore is going 2. Carr is going 3. Like, 18, you just have to luck into a quarterback, Marty, at 18.
0: Yeah, I mean, my issue is how they changed their approach, Jeff. I mean, this is, as you said, and this is basically what you're saying, but how have they changed their approach as far as how they're going to get better? And I think that, you know, I think that there's, you can almost go into denial and say, oh, man, we really, Will Howard's going to be ready or Drew Aller. Well, they might be, but they're not going to get ready without playtime, right? And they only get better. You have to reset it sometime. And that's what you're saying. As an organization, you have to reset it sometime. The NFL model is made for parity, but for parity, for you to take advantage for parity, you have to be bad enough at least 1 year to get a high enough draft pick to get a quarterback, because we all know you're not going to win the Super Bowl without one in this league.
1: All right. So if you were the Steelers, like what would you try to be bad this season? Like, will you just roll with one of the young guys? Like, you can, to me, it feels like you can do, it's a fine line, right? It's a fine line here. You can be bad while not trying to be bad. Like, for example, you have the roster you have, but you play Will Howard. And if you win 5 games, you win 5 games, but you at least sort of are trying to win the game. Just not good enough, right?
0: Right.
1: Is that what you would do if you're a Pittsburgh? Like, what would you just sort of force that reset?
0: I would force yourself to find a young quarterback. Because it's not easy, and it's not easy to let go of an Aaron Rodgers, because you know what he's going to bring, right?
1: Yeah.
0: You know what you're getting every week. It's hard to do, but in order to reset, you have to do it. So, yes, I would have not brought him back just because it would have forced us as an organization to look at where we're going in the future.
1: And, look, it's not fun to play on a team that's tanking, all right? But there are ways to do it where it doesn't feel like you're tanking, if that makes sense. And, you know, if ownership has to be involved, they have to be on board, which, you know, can be, you know, that's, ownership can force it sometimes. They can force it sometimes, which, unfortunately,
0: they can. Keep going. Keep talking. We both know where you're going. I don't need to go
1: I'm going to let this go. I played every snap that season, okay, in 2010. So I was part of that as well. But, you know, that there's sort of two ways to do this, right? And one way is obviously owner-driven. And, look, that year was so, because of the uncapped year, it was very specific to NFL history. Like, never going to happen again, in my opinion.
0: Year.
1: And it just was like, that was a different year. But I have played on the team that's been bad. And it's not fun, but the result of that was Cam Newton. And not every time, it doesn't work every time. But it works a lot of the time. And again, I'm not saying Pittsburgh has to, Marty, be 1-16, but like draft in the top 7. Like that's where you want to be. Doing this thing where you draft 18 every year doesn't get you in that position.
0: But Jeff, and I think this is what

0: differentiates. Only a personnel viewpoint looks at it this way. But you're saying, well, if you don't play Aaron Rodgers, get a high draft pick. Maybe Will Howard or Drew Aller can play. I mean, just because they were taken in the third and the fifth round doesn't mean that they can't be your future, right? And I think they've seen enough. I know I've heard some good things about Howard, and Howard's got a ton of ability. But the only way you get better as a quarterback is to get reps in playing games. So when you're saying tanking, it's not an intentional thing. But when you hit the reset button, and if you're playing a rookie quarterback or a young quarterback, the chances are you're gonna finish up with five wins or less, right? So at least you give yourself the option to look at the quarterbacks. But maybe you're saying, hey, we don't have to take a quarterback here because we think this guy's our franchise guy. And you use that pick, you trade back, you get picks, and you build your team. There's all sorts of ways to do it. But when you're not when you don't have a quarterback or you're not developing a quarterback, you're in quicksand.
1: Yeah, and that's what it feels like, what Pittsburgh is down. And NFL, we'll talk more schedule in a few minutes and holistically, but the NFL gave him like seven standalone windows, essentially, if you include the 4:25 Eastern on a Sunday window, which tends to be, you know, kind of exclusive, you know, national TV window. They think they're going to be good. I think that they're going to be between 8 and 10 wins. It's basically what we're going to see from them. It's what we've seen from them for years. Obviously, a new coach in this situation, so maybe, a tad different. Looking team, but it does feel like they're sort of on that same path here. Go ahead.
0: See, that's the other thing, Jeff, is what a perfect time to do a reset with the first year of a new coach, right?
1: I mean, and
0: I always said that the biggest relationship, most important tandem in the organization is that the head coach quarterback, they have to have they have to be connected. And when you come in your first year as a head coach, if you bring that quarterback in, that young quarterback, and grow with him and build him, it creates that bond and connection. And I think that, you know, I thought this was the perfect year for the Steelers to do hit the reset button.
1: We'll talk about OTAs in just a second, Marty. I want to have a longer discussion about what those mean as you hear that word the next couple of weeks with your favorite team. But first, the NFL owners are voting to potentially put Super Bowl in Nashville, Marty. I'm a fan of Super Bowls in warm weather cities. I get why they happen in Minnesota. I was there for that one, not as a player, but as a media member. It's negative 50 degrees outside. I mean, okay, but I'd rather than be in a warm weather city. So I feel like Nashville would be a great option. Is something you ever cared about as a general manager, like where the Super Bowl is played at? Is that something you ever cared about?
0: No, I really didn't, because, you know, if they're not going to let, if I went in and I wasn't going to it, but no, I mean, it didn't matter where it is. If we were in it, I mean, you know, you travel wherever you had to go to get to it, right? So
1: yours was in Arizona.
0: Really bother me. Ours was in Houston.
1: In Houston, yeah. Okay. So, I mean, I feel like that's I've been one in Houston before. I'm just anti-cold weather cities, like having them. Can you imagine if the Giants in MetLife that game would have been in the snow, which was one day later? I mean, they would never live that down. Play the game in warm weather. I do hope that Carolina gets one day. I think the new stadium feels like that's why you get a new one, because you get a new stadium. The Browns might get one. They get a new stadium. Nashville, they get a new stadium. We're going to talk about OTAs. But first, DraftKings has the week one lines up, guys. Week one, really all season. Week one NFL lines are up. If you want to wager on these games now, you can. We'll talk about schedule here. But New England, Seattle, 3.5-point favorite in the week one. The game in Australia, the Rams and the Niners. The Rams are favored by 2.5. Go on with Sunday Night Football here. Cowboys favored over the Giants that game by 2.5. So if you want to get the lines out, DraftKings has them for you the entire NFL season. Let's talk some OTAs next here. The GM Shop presented by DraftKings.
2: 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Tim Lewicki is looking to buy minority stakes in European soccer clubs through his fund Entrepreneur Equity Partners. Lewicki's pitch to clubs includes his experience with real estate and stadium management. Lewicki received a pardon from President Trump just months after a July 2025 indictment that Oakview illegally coordinated with its rival Legends on the bidding to develop and operate the Moody Center, a $338 million Arena at the University of Texas in Austin. Mexico is cracking down on the use of ride-hailing apps like Uber at the nation's airports, causing headaches for travelers as it prepares to host the World Cup next month. Airport authorities have announced that they deploy additional National Guard personnel to bolster the enforcement, while advocates for the app-based drivers counter that traditional taxis can't meet demand by themselves. With a Bloomberg Business of Sports report, I'm Michael Barr.
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1: All right, back here in the GM Shuffle, Jeff Schwartz, Marty Henry. 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Subscribe is free. We got over the 3 million subscriber count. If you eliminate 3 million of those, 350, we got over that. We do appreciate all the support. I continue, please, to subscribing. We really like that. Again, every Monday, we're going to have episodes out now until the summer, and then we'll start previewing. And then before we know it, we'll have football on our television with the Hall of Fame game and the NFL season right after that. Marty, if you are a fan of the NFL, you listen to the show, obviously you are. You hear the term organized team activities, OTAs, right? So OTAs begin today. It's actually... OTAs cover a lot more than what I think the general public believes they are. It is basically a 9-week program. All right. There's three phases to it and then a mini camp. So phase one, and this is what we don't really see, right? Is you get 4 hours a day in phase one. It's for 2 weeks. It's limited to just strength and conditioning activities. Only strength coaches are allowed on the field. You get 90 minutes on the field, and you get basically the other time in the meeting room, okay? That's basically what you get, 4 hours a day. And again, these are all voluntary workouts, quotes voluntary. I wouldn't miss a workout ever because you just can't do that. Some rules from the NFLPA website during the first 2 weeks. Quarterbacks can throw to wide receivers with no coverage on the field. Kickers and punters may kick, but players may not return those. Long snappers can snap into a net. Defensive players may not catch any balls, regardless of who's throwing them. Phase two, which is really what we sort of are in now and getting out of right now. Same thing, 4 hours a day, 3 weeks. And these are, by the way, 3 or 4 weeks, 3 or 4 day weeks. They're not entire weeks. Fridays are no practice on Fridays. Coaches allowed on the field, and you can do, basically on air, right? Defense and offense on air, on the field. And you, in the entire process, by the way, you're doing weight training and conditioning as well. Phase three, Marty, is what we sort of know as OTAs, right? It's what we talk about OTAs. 6 hours a day, 4 weeks total. you do on the field workouts. All right. These are like what we see on the field, helmets only. And then the fourth thing of the 10 week total is the mini camp. So when we talk about OTAs, I think most people talk about it in phase three, which is 4 weeks of phase three, 6 hours a day in the building, like 90 minutes on the field, no live periods in practice, even though we know that, that live happens quite often, no pads. But it does feel like this is what people think OTAs are.
0: I'm laughing to myself, Jeff, because, you know, when we get to the schedule, we're going to talk a little bit about how, in my opinion, the NFL is the greatest marketing arm in the history of business, right, I think. And the fact that we're sitting here talking about OTAs just is a very good example of how the NFL makes sure that there is never a dead spot in the annual calendar as far as the NFL goes, right? So now we have OTAs to talk about. But honestly, Jeff, it's just working out and preparing for the season. There's nothing, you know, Bill Belichick said, don't evaluate players until you have pads on. I totally agree with that. You know, the OTAs are about athletic ability. You can see the athletic ability. It used to be about conditioning, probably more than it is now. As you say, you have to come in shape. But really, it's about what they do in the meeting room and the mental reps. And if it's a new coaching staff or if it's a coaching staff that has some young players, a young quarterback, it's about that part of it. But I would always just cross my fingers that nobody got hurt, because if you get somebody that, you know, a couple soft tissue injuries or more serious than that, it really hurts you going into training camp. But it really is just something that it's preparation time for training camp. You can get some evaluation out of it as far as attitude and athletic ability, but there really isn't a lot until you get pads on. The coaches are using this as a teaching time, right? This is what it is, the meeting rooms. It's teaching. It's learning your daily routine when you're going to be in training camp and during the season. And it's just getting its repetition, getting people used to things. But as far as the true football value of it, Jeff, did you see it? I mean, do you think, how much value football-wise do they really have?
1: I could bring my notebooks back out from a couple episodes ago, but, you know, this is an opportunity to just learn the playbook again, right? And especially if there's some new terminology, new plays put in. I just felt that it just got you an opportunity to get on the field a little bit and move around, right? And just sort of get used to doing football movements again. Obviously, for a position like myself, the blocking and tackling part of it, you're just not going to block very much in these camps in a way that simulates actually blocking. But just to get on the field and get with your teammates again. I liked the spring, Marty, because I thought it was the best opportunity to bond together as a group of offensive linemen, right? You get to go out and have a couple drinks every now and then, go to dinner in a very stress-free environment, right? I have found it very odd that players have fought so hard to get rid of spring workouts in favor of what? What are we getting in return for this? Look, you're not paid very much during the spring workouts. I don't know, $1,000 a week, which is, again, a lot of money, but relative to what we normally make during the season, it's not quite the same. You're there for like the love of the sport, right? It's quote unquote voluntary. But I felt this time was so valuable to making friendships and to bonding and to learning about the player playing next to you and learning about the guys in the huddle. And I just think that player, and again, stress me right. Training camp, you do the same stuff, but there's stress involved, right? Guys are getting released. You're playing for jobs. You have pads on now. You're tired and you're beat up. You're sore and you're homesick. The spring is just, to me, was a lot of fun. It was a ton of fun. And you mentioned it. You had to, when I first got in the NFL, you would show up March 15th and you weren't really required to be in shape. You got in shape together. Now you start April 20th-ish. Got to be in shape now, right? So it's a different vibe, different atmosphere. But I always liked it because I thought it was a great time for bonding and just getting to know your teammates better. There are guys you can sort of tell immediately if they're good and bad. Like, oh boy, this is not going very well. But, you know, not often. There's a lot of pressure on the young guys to perform early on. But again, pads really tell you who's good and who's not good here. All right, Marty, if you like what you're hearing here on the GM Shuffle, is even more VSiN Pro. Betting splits, power sharp analysis, all for $9.99 your first month. 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All right, Marty, schedule came out on Thursday. And it was funny because by the time the schedule actually came out, we knew the entire schedule because they leak it out very slowly, hour by hour, day by day. And I'm just here to let you know, the NFL either screws your favorite team or they give you a great schedule. Either or. There's no in-between. There's no in-between. Your favorite team got screwed or you have a great schedule. We know who the teams are going to be before the season, right? We know who you're going to play. Seeing them on paper with your eyes on it. Look, everyone has a tough schedule, man. It just is the NFL. You're going to find stretches where you play good teams, bad teams. Marty, the one thing I can't stand, though, about schedule release is all the people on social media that hijack it with things that do not matter, okay? I'm telling you right now, guys, rest disparity, never thought about it once in my entire career. Not a single time. Not a single time. Not one freaking time. I'm like, oh, that team has more rest than we do. How are we going to go out there and play? Guess what? In the end, you know what wins the NFL? Good quarterback play, good defense. Being able to block and tackle. That's what wins the NFL. Look, if you're more tired than the team you're playing, maybe it matters. Maybe the less rest you have, the more injuries you have. But we don't have any data on this. There's no data that shows us these things actually matter. But schedule release gets hijacked by people being, oh, the rest disparity, the NFL's trying to screw your favorite team. I don't bite it, Marty.
0: Nah, you know, I mean, listen, the game has changed so much, Jeff. 20 years ago, you used to be upset that if you're playing if you had a Monday night game, that you had a road game the following Sunday. I mean, that was the extent of the schedule disparities. Now you can play any day of the week in anywhere in the world, and you just have to approach it like that. And I think the teams now have adjusted where you're right, Jeff. You change your routine, you change your schedule, you get the rest when you can. I always am amazed at just how brilliant the marketing of the NFL is. Used to be that every team had to have either a Thursday night game or a Monday night game, maybe a Sunday night game. Well, now it doesn't matter. If you're not very good, I mean, I heard somebody from the league say, listen, you don't get on primetime. It's how well you play. It's not how well you draft. So the Raiders, even though they have Mendoza and, you know, have a great storyline there, the league will wait, and they can always flex them if they're good at the end. But you really do. It's about the best teams in the best primetime spots. That's what it's all about. The football stuff that you and I think about really doesn't come into play, and that could be a good thing. And, you know, at the end of the day, Jeff, you know and I know, there are years where certain teams have harder schedules than others, but you just have to beat who you play, and that's how the good teams operate.
1: All right, coming up next, we're going to get into Marty's individual over-unders, but first, the Thanksgiving games are up on DraftKings. There is a game on Wednesday night, Packers and Rams. Right now, Rams favored by slightly over a field goal there. Then the Thanksgiving slate this year is incredible. Bears, Lions, Eagles, Cowboys, Chiefs, Bills. These games are division games. They matter. And then, of course, you have the nightcap there between Chiefs and the Bills. That game is in the new stadium for Buffalo Thanksgiving night. Buffalo is favored by 2.5. Total high, 49.5. For that game. Let's get back to schedule. We'll do that next year. 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
10: Would she say yes? 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
1: We're back here on the GM Shuffle, and because Morty loves football so much, guys, he went through every team's schedule after it was announced and compared his win totals to the win totals listed on DraftKings. You can get all those on DraftKings. You can even get alternate numbers for these teams as well. And so we're going to go through the biggest disparities between Marty's over-unders and what DraftKings has on their board. But Marty, first, your process here of going through the 272-game slate.
0: Yeah, this is really interesting to me, Jeff. So what I did, I said, listen, I didn't look at any of the over numbers. I didn't look at anything. Didn't look at really where the games were played outside of home stadiums, right? The international games. Didn't take any of that in consideration. Sure. What I did was, and I went back to John Fox was famous. He loved to, you know, break the season up in quarters. And now that there's 17 games, you have to do it and just add one. But what I did was I went through each of the four quarters, so to speak, for each team. And rather than trying to say they're going to win this game, lose this game, what I did was I did it in blocks and say, okay, in the first quarter of this, let's use the Bills as an example, where they're at the Texans, they host the Lions, they host the Chargers, and they host the Patriots. So they're either 2-2 or 3-1 out of that fourth. Okay. And if they're going to be the team you think they are, then they're going to be 3-1. So I added them all up, and, you know, I went and I added the wins and the losses, saying, because I didn't take any, I just went each team, and I didn't care whether the numbers worked out or right. At the end of the day, I was two games off. So I basically had two more losses than wins. So I went and I saw where I thought I might have been off, changed those. So that balanced out. Then I looked at the under over totals, and Jeff, it was pretty surprising to me how close a lot of them were. I mean, you've seen them. So I'm doing this because I want to bet some season under overs. So I just am going through the biggest disparities now. And, you know, gonna kind of go the way I have it going. There are a couple ones that have pretty sizable disparities. They just don't feel exactly right. So I put question marks next to them, but it was really, really interesting to me how close, some of the numbers I came up with matched the, under over totals for DraftKings.
1: I'm excited to go through this, with you as we go through this process here. Some of these I like, some I've already wagered on myself. So we'll go through this, here, and we're going to take the teams with the biggest disparities that you have versus drafting. So the first one on your board is Buffalo here. You have Buffalo 12-5. DraftKings has 10.5 wins for Buffalo. Just a couple highlights on the schedule. You mentioned they open up with the Texans, then the Lions, the Chargers, and Patriots, a pretty tough four-game stretch. And then the Rams, they do get the Ravens at home. We talked about they get the Chiefs at home on Thanksgiving. The end with the Bears, Broncos, Dolphins, Jets, so a couple easy games there. Packers are in there. What do you have the Bills at 12 wins here?
0: Yeah, I think that and they have a schedule there, a stretch there in the middle, Jeff, with three or four games that I think they can make a run. You know, number one is when you're looking at a four game set like the first one here, you really do have to decide, okay, it does come into play in your mind. All right. What the opponents are and what your feelings are about all the teams. I mean, the Texans, I still think they're very tough at home. I wouldn't be surprised if they won that game, but I'm going by the quarterback matchup, Josh Allen, CJ Stroud. CJ Stroud's still got to show me something this year. He's got to bounce back and show me play more to the rookie year, which I think he can, but, and then the Lions, at home should be a win. The Chargers at home should be the Bills hosting the Chargers should be a excellent game, but I think I got to give them and give them the Patriots. So I think at worst they go 2-2, but I think they go 3-1. And then you go to at the Rams. So even if you give them a loss, they are 3-2, but Raiders, the Ravens at the Vikings, the Jets, the Dolphins, the Chiefs at Buffalo, New England at Buffalo. I mean, they can all be wins. They can all be wins. So then you add in the fact that the AFC East, while Miami and the Jets, I think, have both gotten better, it's still, I think, I will talk about New England. I look for them to take a step back. So I think the Bills' division record is going to be extremely very good. And I think that's where it leads to that record. And that was one of the biggest surprises to me, Jeff, was that Buffalo was at 10.5. I think that's a little low, but, you know, I had them going 12-5. So I would bet the over there. Now, I would usually though, my thing is I'm looking for disparities that are 2 and greater, right? So, and when we get to Carolina, we'll talk about that because that is 2 or greater. I still have a few question marks about it, and I'd love to get your opinions on that.
1: Yeah, I think Buffalo, I think you're about right on Buffalo here. You know, this is sort of a big year for them, right? And I think that their team has been improved. I do question Brady as a coach. I think there's something to be, I'm curious about that. We know how good Josh Allen is. They do get, you know, the Ravens at home. They got the Chiefs at home this year, the Bears at home. So, you know, a lot of those games that maybe are 50-50. The Chargers are at home as well. So are the Lions. You know, it did have a sort of favorable home schedule. Curious, obviously, brand new stadium, right? It's curious how that plays a role. We know what Highmark Stadium was in the past. This one will be new. So, I'm with you on that one. The next team here is Carolina. I've already bet on their win total over, Marty. Talk about the Panthers and their schedule and what you think they're going to be this season.
0: Yeah, I mean, I had them at 9-8, and I thought they could be better than that. And the under over 6.5. So that disparity was so great. I just put question marks next to it, you know, questioning myself whether I looked at it correctly or not. But I think they're going to be better. I think they're improving. I think that Dan Morgan and Canales are a great team. They have a blueprint. I like the direction they're going. The 6.5 really seemed low to me. But until I did these things, some of these under over numbers really surprised me. They, you know, some lower, some higher. So it was good to go through it without knowing the numbers. And I think Carolina competes for the NFC South, which is not going to be very strong. But I think New Orleans might be their biggest competition. So, I did have them at 9-8 and I am going to bet them overwise. It just seemed to me like, you know, did I give them too much credit, too many wins, but you seem to agree with the number that.
1: Yeah.
0: So I really do like them to challenge for the, South and I just wonder, listen, the lines, I never make fun of the lines because they're right too often, but I just don't, I'd like to understand how they came up with 6.5. And I guess it's because of the toughness of the schedule that you mentioned.
1: But also looking through your list here, you know, part of the reason why I like the Panthers too is something that you had on your list. You had Tampa Bay at 7-10. I actually think Tampa Bay is a candidate for like, oh, that team's kind of bad out of nowhere. Like that, just when you look at, I think at the age of Baker Mayfield and a little bit of the drop down, they're sort of in a weird transition period now where, they're getting younger at some positions, right? And I actually agree with the philosophy of them getting younger at those positions, but it does feel like, oh, they only won 7 games this season. Like that's part of it. You have Atlanta at 6 wins, which I agree with their quarterback situation bad. And you have New Orleans, and we're going to talk about them a little bit, as a much better team as well. So if the Panthers go 4-2 or even 5-1 division, they're going to be able to get over here, which again is, it's important to making some of these wagers. And coming up next, we'll continue to talk about Marty's teams here that he has graded already, went through 272 of these games to figure this out. But first, let's talk some more NFL odds here when it comes to DraftKings. And we talked about this division here in the North, Marty, excuse me, in the South here. Bucks are the favorite in the division, then Saints, then Panthers and Falcons. Saints are +310, man. I mean, the Panthers, I should say, +310. They're behind the Saints to win the division. I don't get it. Are we wrong on the Panthers? Marty, I don't understand this.
0: I don't think we're wrong. I think that the NFC South might not be, you know, among the best divisions in the league, but it's always very competitive. And there are a lot of rivalries. I mean, and again, I a lot of this comes from as many years as I was at the Panthers, but when you go down to Atlanta, you go to New Orleans. I mean, those are, they're dogfights, man. I mean, those teams don't like each other, but it just feels like the Buccaneers have reached a point where they're going to start to plateau and go. And if they get off to a slow start, now they're going to have to deal with all the rhetoric, all the talk about is Todd Bowles on the hot seat and all that. So it's going to be interesting, but it does feel like the Bucs should take a step back this year.
1: I'm agreeing with you here on Tampa Bay taking a step back. You can bet on their win total as well here on DraftKings. I do think the Panthers win the division if I had to put my money on it now. We'll talk more of Marty's teams here that he has graded for their season. We'll do it next. James, I was learning about DraftKings Network.
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1: 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Share with your friends and family as well. All right, Marty, let's get to it here. A team that we're both very high on this season is the Dallas Cowboys.
0: My best over under bet right now, I think, of all the teams. They are, when I looked at them, I thought they were 8.5, but they are 9.5 right now in DraftKings. I went through, I had them at 11-6, Jeff. And listen, you know, part of my, you know, we all kind of have biases in our minds that we look for when we're coming up with these type of numbers. And my thing is, teams with really good offenses, the Dallases, the Cincinnati's, look what they've done on defense this year. And they both improved significantly. And I think both teams, and we're talking about Dallas here, I think Dallas is going to take a huge jump. I think they have a great shot to win the NFC East. I think they would be my favorite right now, although I think the Eagles are going to be very good, and it's going to be between those two teams, in my opinion. But I think they have a great chance of winning the NFC East. And their offense is just going to get better. And you know, Dak Prescott has not gotten, because the Cowboys are the Cowboys, and there's always so much other stuff to talk about. I think sometimes we let how good Dak Prescott is slip through the cracks. He's one of the best quarterbacks in this league, and he's got so many weapons. And I think their offense is so explosive and so powerful. The improvements that they've made on defense this offseason, I think they're going to be really good, Jeff. And I think that I had them at 11-6. I wouldn't be surprised if they did even better than that. And even if it's gone up to 9.5, I still feel great about it. I love the over total, over 9.5 for Dallas.
1: I feel like every year when I hype up Dallas, they disappoint me, but this one feels a little different. I mean, week one, I like the 2.5. They're laying with, on the road, the Giants. So it's Giants, Commanders, Ravens, Texans, you know, again, like a 3-1 potentially in that stretch. Bucks, Packers, Eagles, Cardinals, another favorable stretch. Colts, Niners, Titans. I mean, Eagles, I don't know what the Eagles are going to be this year. Seahawks, Rams, Jaguars, Giants, and Commanders. Again, I'm super high on Dallas like you are. I will play this over with you. I think the team that me and you will disagree on the most this season is the Denver Broncos. Their win total is 9.5. You have them 12-5, Marty. I think you're insane. Yeah. Please give me your reasoning for a 12-5 Broncos team.
0: Well, let's get to the crux of it is you think I'm insane because we basically have a difference of opinion on the quarterback, correct?
1: Well, that too, but also I think that 11-3-1 score games is a big deal last year. And that if that's 4-7 this season, they're going to win 9 games, right? Like that's a big problem. Now, of course, if you don't play as many close games, you don't have that problem. But that's not the NFL, right? The NFL is a 7-point league. And so we do differ on Bo Nix. I like their roster. But they did – here's a question for you, Marty. Every offseason you get better or worse, right? Those are your two things you do.
0: Yep.
1: Denver really did nothing with their roster.
0: Right.
1: Is that good or bad for them?
0: Well, sure. Yeah, you know, if you're a fan, you'd love to say they got better as a roster. I think that you can get better as a roster, Jeff, with your younger players developing. That's one of the holes I think we tend to fall in. That if teams don't make splashes and sign free agents and have a lot of draft picks, we say, well, they haven't gotten better. But with good coaching, and if you have the right young players and the right mix of veterans and young players, you get better with continuity. And I think in Denver's case, that's what I'm banking on. I'm banking on Sean Payton. I think they get better with another year. And maybe this is a bias I had from being in San Diego so long. The Broncos were in our division. We had to go there every year. When they are good, Jeff, this is one of the most difficult places to play. They have one of the difference-making home field advantages to me. So in home games, when you go through the schedule, I'm going to give them most wins now. And they have some really hard opponents at home. And, you know, as far as teams like the Seahawks and the Rams, the Jaguars. But I'm counting on that home field advantage being very strong for them to win more of those games than they lose.
1: I'm so curious about the dynamic with Sean Payton and Davis Webb here, because I don't know. Davis Webb's going to call plays this year, really? Do we really think that's going to happen?
0: He will for a while. But he's going to have – I mean, he and Sean Payton are going to be on the same page, and – Sean Payton has a headset. So, yeah, Davis Webb's going to call the plays, but there's going to be a lot of input from Sean Payton, a lot.
1: I would imagine that's the case, too. I mean, we'll see where the relationship goes. Obviously, Webb and Bo Nix have a good relationship, and that's why Davis Webb sort of kept that job, right? And they elevated him right. And to play caller was to have that relationship as well. You have a surprise here with your next team, Marty. I was actually surprised. This is my biggest surprise, not the Denver one. I know you're high on Denver, but you have the Colts having a really bad season. I don't know anyone else calling this out, but I kind of have to agree when you look at the schedule and their roster, you have them at 5-12.
0: Yep. This is my Jeff Schwartz pick. I mean, Daniel Jones came in, had a remarkable season. Now he's got to come off the injury. Everything kind of went right for the Colts. The first half of the season, we saw what happened when things went wrong. I think the second half of the season is probably more of a predictor than the first half of last year. I just think they take a step back, Jeff.
1: Let's go all the way down to the Oh, New Orleans here. The next thing I want to talk about, these next three teams. Let's do it. New Orleans here, Marty. Hopefully we get through these as best we can here. 10-7 for you. Why are you so high on New Orleans?
0: Thank second-year head coach. Second-year, really true first-year starting, but second-year young quarterback. I've always had greatest respect for Mickey Loomis and Jeff Ireland and their front office. And Kellen Moore did a really good job last year. Honestly, Jeff, he surprised me. I really liked the way he handled himself last year with the Saints in his first year. And I think they improve. I think they get better, and I think they're in a division that they can get wins. And it surprised me a little bit when I came up with a number as well. And then I looked at the totals and had the Saints at 7.5. I love the Saints here. I think they take a jump. The NFC South is one of those divisions that does change a lot over the years, and Tampa has solidified themselves over the last few years, but I think it's time that there's going to be a change there. And I think New Orleans is a team. New Orleans and Carolina are the two teams I think they can challenge to win that division.
1: So basically a two team race in that division between the Saints and the Panthers here. We don't have a ton of time left here, Marty. So maybe a simple one to move to is the Giants here. You have them 10-7. Their win total is 7.5 or 8.5. Why so high on the Giants?
0: Boy, Jeff, that's a great question, because if I would have done it this way and I would have looked at the Giants 7.5, I probably would have gone under. It feels like they're in the NFC East in the first year. But when you go through the schedule, they start with a very tough start. Okay. The Cowboys, at home, the Rams on the road, the Titans at home, the Cardinals at home. So just the way I did this, I'm looking at these four games. They're 2-2 at the worst, right? So you're 2-2. And if you can steal one of those games, you're 3-1 and you're on a roll. Now they're at the Commanders. They have the Saints at home. They're at the Texans, at the Eagles. This is not an easy schedule. And so when you look at it, 10 does seem a little bit too high, but I really think that if they can get off to a fairly fast start, and it's really how you think the Commanders are going to be, because I think Dallas and the Eagles are going to be the two teams in that division.
1: All right. Giants win total on DraftKings. You get 9.5 plus 285 here, Marty, on the win total over here. If you would like to do that, that's a possibility here. If you want the NFC South and you want the New Orleans Saints here to go over 9.5, you think they're going to win 10 wins. Plus 245, Carolina, we talked about them earlier, into maybe 10 wins or maybe 8.5, plus 100. So many different ways to play these. If you like these win totals, alt numbers might be the way to go here. Something to note, drafting size is all up for you guys. Hope you guys enjoyed the show. We'll be back next week on Monday on Memorial Day. We'll go over more win totals and we'll talk about some futures. We're going to get into players that need to have an impactful year this season for their team, second-year players as well. So a lot of fun, a lot of NFL preview. We'll talk to you guys next week. Have a great week, everyone. 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
1: It's the First Take Thunder postgame show on 107.7 The Franchise, brought to you by the Oklahoma Proton Center. Drake Vitatel alongside Matt Burton, CJ Craig on the ones and twos, telling you, the loyal listeners, that the Thunder fall in game one of the Western Conference Finals to the San Antonio Spurs in double OT, 122-115. Matt, good evening, almost Hello. Good morning, my friend. How you be?
2: Doing all right. Very confused. Very confused.
1: Yes.
2: Demoralized. Every sort of negative emotion that you can feel, that's kind of what I'm feeling right now. Searching for answers, if you will.
1: Of course. Very weird game. CJ, how are you doing, my friend?
3: I think I finally cooled down enough. Went outside, walked around a little bit, got some fresh air, cleared my head a little bit. And we're taking this in one game at a time.
1: You know, I can't say the Thunder haven't been here before, because that would be a lie.
3: Yeah.
1: But I would be lying to you if I told you that this one, the hole feels a little bit deeper, potentially, than it did against, you know, a Nuggets team, where at the time, you know, you felt like that was your get real shot in the playoffs, right? You beat the Nuggets, you feel like this team is for real, they can get past a true, true challenge. And it was their first time to do so. And then the Pacers, you know, a red hot team that was able to, scrounge through the Eastern Conference, and you felt pretty good, even though you had dropped that first one for, a game winner from, Tyrese. But this one feels a little bit different. And I think you have to start the conversation with the alien himself, Victor Wembanyama.
2: Yeah. I mean, that's where you're going to start.

0: least in this game one.
1: I was nervous.
0: Yeah.
1: I was nervous as hell. Talking on the show with Tyler, I was very nervous. And everyone's like, oh, are you scared? I was like, well, they have an 8-foot alien that was built in a lab to play basketball.
0: That's right.
1: So, yeah. Yeah. Something that we've literally never seen before in the NBA. So, yeah. Yeah, that does scare me a little bit. And, oh, by the way, he absolutely hates the team. He absolutely hates the Thunder. He despises a guy that's on the other side of it. So that just makes him go that much harder. So, yeah, I was a little bit nervous. You can say that. I picked the Thunder in 7. Honestly,
0: I
1: was nervous. And that was a little bit of like, hey, I think the main thing that it came down to for me was I figured this is going to be a knockdown, drag out series, and it looks like it's definitely going to be that. But I think what put it over the edge was, hey, the Thunder did this last year. They did this. They were sort of molded in this stuff, and this is the Spurs' first thing. This is their first time really doing this. Outside of what Harrison Barnes, who barely played in the game, so
0: yeah,
1: this is new to them. But hey, fair play to them. They showed out. Dylan Harper was awesome in this game too as a rookie. Stephon Castle did some good things tonight, and he was just following the Marcus Smart playbook of, I'm just going to bear hug Shea up and down the court whenever he's on defense. But, Victor, I don't know what you'd do. I am open to suggestions. Wrong answers only. How do you do that?
2: On the bright side, it took a generational performance from Wemby to get past this Thunder team.
1: Right. But he's capable of this. Like, that's the thing. It's like,
2: is he capable of this, like, for a 7-game series? That's the question.
1: I think so. I think so. I mean, I don't, like, the logo 3 that he hit, basically, I mean, what do you do?
0: Right.
1: What do you do? Alex Caruso didn't go contest because there's no contesting that.
0: Right.
1: There's no contesting that shot.
0: I did tell you during the game, and obviously this is just theory for now until it can actually be put into practice, but I think one of the things the Spurs did a really good job of in the regular season in regards to Wemby was limiting his minutes. The Thunder, I think for 3 of the 5 times that they played, Victor was on a minutes restriction, essentially, where he was like 20-ish minutes. So
1: question for, like, if can he do this again, which one of those buckets do you think that he can't do again?
0: Yeah, that's the other thing, is that the Spurs game planned very well. I mean, there were very few. It felt like there were very few jump shots that he took tonight.
1: Right.
0: Anything he got was in the flow of, you know, an offensive rhythm or an offensive putback. Like,
1: it took him a little bit, but they finally turned the. I don't know if someone said, "Hey, you're 8 feet tall. Get down on the effing block. J-Dub is guarding you, and he is 12, a foot shorter than you.
0: Mm-hmm.
1: Get down there." And then he was like, "Oh yeah, actually, I will do that. So I'll catch the ball down there. I'll take one dribble, turn, and dunk it on him." So that's not going to work. My reaction to this, truthfully, is it's going to have to just be Chet on him. Like, that's what it's going to have to be, because nobody else. And like, hey, Chet's going to get worked at times.
0: Yeah.
1: But hey, he had a big block on him late. Not that he was the primary defender on it, but had a good help side block on him there. But I truthfully, like, you can't really stop him from catching it. Caruso did a pretty good job on him as much as he can. But there's still plays where they throw it up to him and there's nothing that you can do.
0: Yep.
1: So, you know, there's a handful of plays there. But Caruso can make it tough on him. Right, he can make it tough, especially whenever he gets it and has to go dribble. Like, he can get in his dribble, everything like that. But that's my main takeaway from this, is you're just going to have to roll Chet out there and live with it. Because on the flip side, he is going to try to kill Chet.
0: Yeah.
1: Every single time that he gets the ball and Chet's on him, he is going to try to kill him. And he might do that sometimes. But he's going to try to, like, embarrass him. So I think there is opportunities there.
0: It's like a mental thing,
1: out of control,
0: almost.
1: For some out of control play from Victor Wembanyama if he does that. And listen, that may sound crazy, but give me a logical answer.
0: I still think, and again, we are saying this in the context of the Thunder had their chances tonight, as good as Wemby played.
1: Oh yeah, they did.
0: And
1: first overtime, that should have been a Thunder victory.
0: Yeah,
1: I'm sorry.
2: Jada, you gotta hit that shot. You got to hit it wide open.
1: He hit it in double overtime, and then was that their only points in double overtime?

0: I think they had, what, 108 at the end of?
1: Yeah.
0: So they ended with, what, 115? Oh, okay. But probably but yeah. A lot but of those were lot, yeah. garbage time.
1: Yeah. So, I mean,
0: I'll say this. You learned a couple of
1: it
0: things.
1: It feels pretty deflating, if you can't tell.
0: Yeah.
1: If you can't tell, I'm feeling a little deflated, but bright side, they can't play anybody outside of their starting five in Keldon Johnson.
0: Yeah.
1: They have six guys that they can effectively play. Obviously, there was no De'Aaron Fox, so when he comes back, he'll be in there. They're seven. I'm sorry. They can't really play Carter Bryant. They can't play Harrison Barnes, and Luke Kornet did nothing out there except like lose them the game. He, in a game where the Spurs won in double overtime and won by, was it, 7 points, Luke Kornet played 9 minutes and was a minus nine.
0: Yep.
1: In those 9 minutes.
0: Yep.
1: So they cannot play him. So they're working with, I mean, Devin Vassell played 51 minutes in this
0: so did Shea. So did Shea.
1: But still, like, I mean, the Thunder at least have more options to go to. But hey, it might not matter if Wimby just does that.
0: Yeah, very much so. And you know what's crazy? I was on record saying this before the game. I still think you make Wembanyama the focal point on offense. Force him into jump shots, force him into creating for himself.
1: Yeah.
0: Obviously, a lot of that was created for him tonight. I mean, there how many lobs that he was just in the general vicinity, and it was right. off of a roll or off of a backside option. I mean, there was a lot of that. But, I mean, San Antonio only shot 30% from three, Thunder 38, and I know a lot of that was Caruso, but they hit some big shots late. But, again, in a series like this, it's going to come down to the little things, right? You learn that I don't think Aaron Wiggins is playing the rest of the series. You learn yeah. that I don't think Jay Will is optimal in this series at no. any point unless Wemby's not on the floor, and it feels like he played exclusively when Wembanyama was on the floor. You had the Shea transition miss where it was just him and Castle one-on-one. You had the pull-up A.J. Mitchell three
1: that, I mean, that
0: with like 40
1: happen.
0: Seconds left. I
1: that,
0: mean,
1: there was a, I remembered to look at the clock. There was a minute 28 left.
0: Minute 28.
1: But there was 21 seconds on the shot clock.
0: It was a transition opportunity.
1: Absolutely.
0: And he just pulled up.
1: And pulled up from three. That cannot happen. A.J., dude, I mean, like, he bought himself a ton of great grace and
0: yeah.
1: was basically in that closing lineup for overtime, all that stuff.
0: Mm-hmm.
1: But that, you have to know. Time and place. The Thunder up, what, one?
0: Yeah.
1: The Thunder up one. You have to know better.
0: And if you're gonna make that decision, it better be because you're playing better than some of the similar positioned players on the other side, a la Dylan Harper, and that didn't happen.
1: Yeah.
0: The times AJ was guarding Dylan Harper tonight, Dylan Harper got whatever he wanted. Same thing with Jared McCain, except Jared McCain was able to give you a little bit more on the offensive side, and you felt like he was at least, you know, serviceable sometimes on the defensive end, but I think what we're saying is, outside of some divine intervention happening from an alien, the Thunder had their chances, even with everything that was able to pile on to them tonight. So,
1: I'm dooming a little bit.
0: But, yeah, we're dooming, gloomy. Like, that's okay.
1: I don't know, like, Shea missed some shots that you're used to him hitting.
0: I didn't even see what 7-23 tonight from Shea.
1: -15. He had one. That was just, I think Caruso drove and just passed it to him, and he was open from like
0: short
1: 5 feet.
0: Yeah.
1: From like 5 feet there and just kind of did a little push shot short.
0: Mm-hmm.
1: In transition to go up two, I think. It was a tie ball game. In transition, Champagne kind of hugs him, and it could be a foul, whatever, but you got to finish that layup.
0: Yeah.
1: You have to. You got to get a bucket there. So there were a couple times there from Shea that you expect him to make those plays, and he just didn't, man.
0: I feel, I'll say, if you tell me, do you think San Antonio would shoot better from three than 30%? I'd probably say yes, but I don't know how much better.
1: Yeah,
0: I think 38 for the Thunder is something you live with every game, but I actually thought the Thunder played pretty stellar defense for what it was. This game was, what, in the 80s? With like
1: this game went to
0: 4 or 5 minutes
1: overtime.
0: Left? Yeah, like, I mean,
1: double overtime is 122-115.
0: I was about ready to turn over and tell you, oh, I bet the 90s basketball lovers love the game that's happening right now because,
1: right.
0: I mean, the first quarter felt like a drag outside of, you know, that first initial flurry from the Spurs. And I mean, it truly felt like a game of runs. It felt like the one back breaking thing where it's like, okay, you were able to get past that first quarter onslaught at the very beginning was the Aaron Wiggins minutes at the very, very beginning. And I'm not saying it's just on Wiggins, but I'm just saying in the process of toying, I think Jay Will was also out there, but they were able to extend that lead back to like 8-9, maybe even double digits at a point. And it was just, I mean, you're working your butt off the entire game to get back to just square one at that point.
1: It's and again, this is going to sound like I'm piling on. I like Aaron Wiggins as a basketball player. He's the savior, right? He saved basketball, all that good stuff. Great, gave one of the all-time speeches
0: last year.
1: And he hasn't played more than double-digit minutes since April 27th. April 27th. That was the last game against Phoenix.
0: Yeah.
1: And you throw him out there.
0: And those are garbage time minutes.
1: To start the second quarter. In the Western Conference Finals game one.
0: Yeah.
1: Did Isaiah Joe die and I didn't hear about it?
0: Yeah, no Isaiah Joe minutes. Maybe at the very end.
1: Is he hurt and I didn't hear about it?
2: No, not that I'm aware of.
1: He didn't play. I don't even think Mark looked at him the entire time, the entire game. I don't know.
2: Three players who didn't get minutes were Joe, Kenrich, and Topic.
1: And then the Spurs were like, oh, cool. The guy that hasn't played meaningful basketball in almost a month, we'll just funnel threes to him and see if he can hit some.
0: Yep.
1: And he didn't.
0: Yeah.
1: So I, Mark lost me on that one. The couple things, Mark playing Wiggins like that. And again, it's not all on Wiggins' shoulders, but there were a lot of threes that found their way to him in those short minutes. Three of them to be exact. 0-for-3 in 4 minutes, from 3-7. Jay Will cannot be the only big man. Tyler and I were talking about this during the game. Jay Will cannot be the only big man on the court when Wimby's on the court.
0: Yes.
1: That is not going to work.
0: Mm-hmm.
1: You're giving up too much size, giving up too many offensive rebounds. That cannot work. And then for me, I know it's probably not the difference, but in the moment, it felt like the biggest thing for me, and we already talked about it, was the AJ Mitchell 3. In transition with about 21 seconds left on the shot clock with a minute 28 left and you have a lead.
0: You just felt like the arena died a little bit after that miss. Like everyone was in collective shock that he actually did it.
1: Yeah.
0: We'll spoiler. This is going to be one big segment on the First Take Thunder Post Game Show because of time. So let's get to one of our sponsors, our good friends over at Mosquito Joe for the pest of the game. I mean, I think this is an easy one just because it felt like outside of J-Dub, who I thought actually had a pretty good game for the first game back in a month. I think I'm going to go with the easy layup of Alex Caruso.
1: Yeah, it's Alex Caruso.
0: I mean, and that not just speaking on the offensive night he had, but I think he had, what, 4 stocks?
1: Yeah. I mean, Caruso,
0: and he was everywhere.
1: I react to it. Like, Caruso did as good a job as he can do on Victor Wembanyama.
0: Yep.
1: He got some stops.
0: And made steals.
1: Life tough on him.
0: Yep.
1: Made some steals. Right, threw the ball off him heading out of bounds. That was awesome. The arena went absolutely wild whenever that happened. I don't know. Shout out to Alex Caruso. There's literally nothing bad that I can say about Alex Caruso in this ball game. Nobody can talk negatively about Alex Caruso. He had 31 points.
0: He made eight threes.
1: Finals game. He made 8 threes, and you lost.
0: The only other guy that shot above 50% from 3 was Chet, and he was at 2-for-4.
1: Yeah.
0: I mean, Caruso shot the ball 19 times behind Shea and J-Dub.
1: Yeah. Twitch is popping off, so shout out to Twitch. Captain Trev says, Matt, be honest, is watching Wimby actually impressive? It's like watching your uncle dunk on an 8-foot rim. Yes, it is, because this is a 10-foot rim. This is an actual NBA basketball game, and he's doing that.
0: And that's why he's an alien, right? Because makes it look easy.
1: Absolutely. It makes it look so easy. Young Grammy, shout out Graham, says, boys, I haven't been this stressed about a game since the infamous OU and Georgia game a while back. Yeah.
0: Did last year's playoffs not happen?
1: Yeah, where were you when the
2: game
1: Nuggets?
2: Game 7 Pacers? Yeah. Like, I could not sleep the night before.
0: Game 7 Nuggets, Game 7 Pacers.
1: NBA Finals and the Nuggets series. William Davis says it's different down low with it not being DeAndre Ayton and Jackson Hayes, huh? Win him, Yama.
0: That's, sounds like a salty Lakers fan.
1: Yeah, absolutely. Absolutely. It says, can someone explain to me what the F Chet is doing ever? He says, great block to end regulation, but this dude has been driving me insane all playoffs. Shea clearly had an off night. Bro, do something. Caruso leading score with Chet, Mitchell, and Dub all playing tonight. That can't happen.
2: I mean, oh, trust me, we're going to get to Chet.
0: I mean, well, to be fair, Chet's been the most consistent Thunder player of this playoffs.
1: Yeah.
0: I mean, that's just what it is, but I think everyone got a little bit of a wake-up call because it's been a little bit of an easy ride to where they've gotten, which is no fault of their own. You play who you get matched up with, but I mean, I'd be lying to you if I told you that this loss is a loss at the end of the day, but I mean, you got to taste your own blood at some point in these playoffs, and I'm glad it's happening during a game one and not a, you know, game seven.
1: Right. Let's see. William Davis says, Shea played bad through 3.5 quarters, and the only person who came to his aid was Caruso. Meanwhile, Mitchell played over 30 minutes and gave you 4 points. Chet, over 40 minutes, gave you 8 points. Dort, 20 minutes, 5 points. Anyone want to help the MVP out or just sitting and watching Wimby dominate the whole state of Oklahoma?
2: Hey, don't disrespect J-Dub like that. He was out there.
1: It's one game. Wimby was great. He was dominant. He absolutely. Yeah. I don't think this Thunder team is going to fold and be like, okay, it's your series. Like, we're not even going to show up the rest of the games. That's not going to happen. Kookaburra says, give me the Chet and Brandon Carlson duo out there. What if the answer to Wimby has been sitting on a two-way contract the entire time, Brandon Carlson?
0: Can he even play in the playoffs?
1: I don't believe so.
0: Nice.
1: Maybe he can. I don't know. Ordain Padre says, Chet put up 8-8 and only took 7 shots. Come the F on, man. And he says, I'm not worried at all. We played absolutely awful and went to double OT. Yeah.
0: I'll say this about Chet, and I said this morning with Eddie and Ryan. I don't like Chet if Wimby's guarding him, and I don't want Chet to get in the mental mind trap that we're trying to get Wimby in when Chet is on him.
1: Exactly.
0: Chet, all season,
1: don't fall into the trap.
0: Okay. All season, the focal point has never been Chet and ISO or Chet trying to do something on his own. Chet's buckets have largely come off of other people.
1: Yep.
0: Or in an advantageous situation from like the nail or the elbow where it's an obvious mismatch and he can use his size and length to have an advantage. I don't know where the confusion is coming from everybody else because 7 shot attempts feels pretty on par. Sure, you'd love to see more shots from Chet. But in context, I would like to see more shots from Chet. I just don't want to see more shots from Chet just to get him more shots.
1: Yeah, just for the sake of him shooting.
0: Right. This is, I mean, if you've watched all season, it's sure 2 of 7 is unacceptable, but like 7 to 10 shots for Chet feels pretty normal for him for the season.
1: Yeah. Really, I mean, how reactionary do you get?
0: Shout out to your friends at Mosquito Joe, by the way.
1: Shout out to Mosquito Joe. How reactionary do you get with starting lineup? Also, elephant in the room, awful start to this game for the Thunder. Got down quick 7-0 like that. Fans are standing up waiting for the first points of the game. Forever.
0: And Ihart comes out 4 minutes.
1: I
0: think that'd be the only change you see would be Ihart. Someone for Ihart. Yeah. Whether that be AJ or Kaysen, I don't know. But
2: probably Kaysen, but I had to wager. Just to give them some more perimeter spacing on defense.
0: I mean, I like the Kaysen minutes tonight. Yeah. I mean,
1: he did fine. 2 of 5 from 3.
0: The times where he was the closest off-ball guard when Wimby drove, it felt like he was always getting some sort of tip where Wimby was fumbling it. I mean, he had a big 3. Was that the first OT? Or was that the end of regulation? He had a big 3.
1: Yeah.
0: With like a hand in his face.
1: I think it was to start it wasn't to start double OT because they didn't score forever.
0: It might have been the first score of the first OT.
1: Okay, yeah.
0: But like, and spoiler alert, I think Kaysen outside of, I think J-Dub was actually the highest 3-point percentage guy in the playoffs for the Thunder for just the 2 games that he was in. Kaysen was number 2.
1: Yeah.
0: Like a 48% 3-point shooter. So
1: I would like to see a closing lineup of Shea, Dub, Kaysen, Caruso, Chet.
0: Yes.
1: I think that might be the path forward. And have Wimby guard Chet and just, hey, Chet, do what you can.
0: Yeah.
1: Do what you can.
0: And then you split the minutes between J. Will. You, it's tough because they shadowed the iHeart minutes with Cornette, and that's what you need to be doing with J Will, I feel like, and maybe some of iHeart. You need to you're going to have to play iHeart at times when Wemby is on the floor, which obviously is not optimal, but those are your that's your three big rotation. You can't play Chet a ton.
1: Tane Padre says, I want more shots from Chet because I want him to be more aggressive. That's great. If Wemby's on him, that is like running your head straight into a brick wall for no reason.
0: It would be very probably similar to what you saw at the first 4 minutes of the first quarter for the Thunder. There wasn't a whole lot of ball movement. Shea was trying to get it going early, and he took some very, very ugly shots that did not end well. Spoiler alert, it looks even uglier when Chet tries to do that.
1: Yeah.
0: So,
1: also, a lot has been made. CJ, you're our inside man on this.
0: Yes.
1: Kevin Trev, I've seen this elsewhere as well, that said that Reggie Miller was terrible tonight.
2: I would just say, in general, the broadcast was terrible, because I know you guys weren't watching the broadcast.
0: What was going on, CJ?
2: At the very beginning, I don't know if it was like their connection or if the microphones were just overloaded by the OKC crowd, but the audio was just terrible. Like, it was super deep fried at times. Like, Tirico's trying to, like, fight through it, and all you hear is, like, popping and static.
0: Oh, that's
2: tough. It was bad. Reggie Miller is going to be Reggie Miller. We already know this. We've been through this with Reggie Miller in the playoffs last year.
0: He's salty.
2: We get it. I get it. You know, when it's put out in front of you, you can only go a certain way as a play-by or color commentator. I get it. But I mean, I really just got to point it to NBC with the whole broadcast tonight. Eventually they got it fixed, like going down the stretch. I think it was about midway through the second quarter. They figured their stuff out, but it's an honorable mention for bad vibes.
1: Z-Man the Bomb on Twitch says, I think they need Hart or Chet on Wemby at all times. Hart can just put weight on him to tire him out. Like a boxer, like a heavyweight boxer, just leaning on someone, trying to tire the legs out.
0: The problem is when you get iHeart on the perimeter, and that's where I start to get a little sweaty. And that's why, I think that's why iHeart only finished with 12 minutes tonight. Yeah. I think the Thunder tried to go to something early, and they realized very quickly after a quick flurry from the Spurs in the first quarter that was not going to be it. Sadly, they just didn't learn their lesson at the start of the second. They tried something new in Aaron Wiggins, and that also didn't work. So,
1: whenever I posted our links to come watch and listen to the post, I said that we're taking suggestions on how to stop an 8-foot-tall alien that was built to play basketball. Wrong answers only. Shout out to Jack. He chimes in and says, Tanya Harding. That's true.
2: Ordain Padre, you know what you need to do.
1: You could Tanya Harding the thing. And Logan on Twitter as well says, anyone have any connections to Moron Mountain? That's true. Out of Space Jam. Yes, absolutely. I think now we're cooking.
0: Should I know who Tanya Harding is?
1: Probably. Yeah. Tanya Harding, Nancy Kerrigan were ice skaters, figure skaters. And Tanya Harding basically put out a hit on a competition. Nancy Kerrigan hired a guy, allegedly, basically took like a pipe and hit Nancy Kerrigan in the knee.
2: Wasn't it Harding's ex-husband, too?
1: Yeah, I think there was some sort of connection like
0: that's
1: that.
0: That's amazing.
1: But yeah, so there you go. That is Tanya Harding and Nancy Kerrigan.
0: Okay.
1: So that's what it is. Just,
0: you know. Well, you got a long target.
1: True.
0: So, good luck.
1: True. Yeah, boys, not the best night of hoops. I will say, my hand up. Shout out,
0: thumbs down.
1: Dancing Dave McKay gives us a thumbs down,
0: but not the Project Hail Mary thumbs down, because that's secretly thumbs up.
1: Sorry,
0: you haven't seen that.
1: My dad did say, and I agree with this. Like, if you didn't care who won this basketball game, this was an awesome game to watch.
0: Yeah,
1: it's an awesome game to watch.
0: We sat here, was it after game three? No, it was game two of Thunder Lakers. And I said, after the Lakers had their powwow for like 10 minutes after the game ended with the refs, I was like, I would be embarrassed as an NBA fan to show a potential fledgling NBA fan, like, this is what the league's all about. On the complete opposite, this is the game that you would want to show an NBA fan and say, this is what the league could be in the next, 7 to 10 years, these two teams. And luckily enough, this is the first of, you know, hopefully many, many games these two teams will be playing in the playoffs. And it's a game of chess, right? I mean, sure, you threw some lineups out there that were head-scratchers, and I guarantee you're not going to see those lineups from here on out.
1: Yeah. I would hope
0: not. At the end of the day, it might have cost you a game, and if you live with that, then I think the Thunder feel supremely confident that they can still pull this one out. So the doom side of it is Wemby popped off and they only shot 30% from three.
1: Yeah.
0: And that would be the doom side of it. The good side of it is Shea can definitely play better. Dub looks really good after being a month off.
1: True.
0: And you didn't get good play from AJ Mitchell, who's given you nothing but good playoffs for this season. So there's your doom. There's your gloom. You can choose either one. It's a choose your own adventure. And I guarantee you, we all will feel very, very much more better about this tomorrow after going to sleep.
1: You can speak for yourself on that one. I'm not going to feel good until the Thunder win game two.
2: We'll be back up bright and early talking about it tomorrow.
0: Hey, CJ, thanks for the reminder. Got to get up in. It'll be like 5 hours by the time I get home. So,
2: hey, I'm in the same boat. I got to get up here early, too.
0: I did learn that the most optimal sleep time is actually like just below 8 hours. I think it's like 7 hours and 34 minutes, I want to say. So if that makes you feel any better about losing some sleep. But like I said, it's going to be one mega segment here of the First Take Thunder postgame show brought to you by the Oklahoma Proton Center, which means, CJ, we will be foregoing. We will be foregoing around the association, and we will head straight, sir, to a vibe check.
3: You know the vibes?
4: You sure you're all good?
5: No, I'm actually not good, man.
6: Can I tell you something?
4: Yeah, bro, yeah.
5: The vibe's off, man.
4: The park vibe?
5: Yeah, the park vibe's off, man. Get real, dude. Your vibe's off.
4: I don't know. I feel like I bring in some good vibes.
5: No, well, you thought wrong, sir. That's your bad.
7: Let's get a vibe check.
0: Let's go.
1: Let's go.
0: CJ, start us off.
2: Whew. So many different bad vibes to choose from. But I'm going to go to the one that I teased earlier. And hold on, let me just check. Yep, got the dump button right behind me in case I slip up. Chet Holmgren. I don't know that I've seen a player wilt as much as Chet does when facing a single team. It is baffling to see him going from the highs that he had in the previous two series to basically being a non-factor in this game. Outside of the block at the end of regulation, that was the one bunny that you got and you got your redemption. All right, sure. But man, both overtimes, Chet was just played off of the floor. I mean, slow on his defensive rotations, could not for the life of him get in front of anybody. And if he did, it was a foul to be called. It just feels like every time that Chet goes up against Wemby in any sort of game that he just seems to disappear, and that cannot happen. I understand that Wemby is this defensive god on the other side of the court, but guess what? You're number two overall pick, dude. We gave you a max extension. Go out there and lay somebody onto Wemby. I don't understand why you're so passive in the paint going up against Wembanyama. Yeah, okay, sure, you might miss a couple of shots here and there. What are you so scared of? Go up and get into his chest and fight. Fight through it. So, yeah, Chet Holmgren, I love you, buddy, but, man, we're going to need you to be so, so much better come this series. And then my good vibes.
0: That was poetic. Thank you for that. That made me feel better.
2: Got to get it off the chest somehow. And good vibes. Pretty sure that you can see where this is going, but it's got to be Alex Caruso, right? 8 threes, 32 points. Is that his career high, right? Did I read that right, or is that career playoff high? I don't remember.
8: For sure playoff high. Got to be.
2: For sure playoff high. But shout out to Alex Caruso. I mean, he was the only player out there outside of J-Dub who showed to have any sort of fight whatsoever. Was out there making tough buckets, making the right plays on defense, swatting away a lot of balls in the passing lane. I mean, he was fantastic doing what Alex Caruso does. And this is what we've come to expect from Caruso. It's just such a damn shame that we wasted such a performance from him tonight.
1: That was beautiful.
0: Thank you, CJ. I needed that.
8: I almost don't want to follow that up, but I'm going to have to.
0: Matt, go ahead.
1: Yeah, bad vibes. Stephon Castle. 5-14, turned over 11 times tonight. I did not realize that.
0: Wow.
1: Stephon Castle had 11 turnovers tonight. And again, this is not like why the Thunder lost. So this is just more of a basketball watching thing. Watching Stephon Castle just duck his head and drive in with basically no other plan outside of trying to throw up a terrible shot at the basket, and then watching refs reward that.

0: If you're like, you grew up playing basketball, obviously played a high level. If you're driving in out of control, head down, not looking to pass anything except throw a terrible shot, are you expecting a foul call?
1: You don't reward the offensive player, I'll tell you that.
0: It's kind of sickening that the refs gave Stephon Castle some of those foul calls, because it is, I saw a tweet and it's still just evergreen that Stephon Castle just spams halfback dive in basketball terms. And that is true. It kind of disgusts me that gets rewarded as a foul call. I know that's rich coming from someone who watches Thunder.
1: So rich.
0: All this stuff. I get it, but it's disgusting. Just my basketball watching view. Anyways, good vibes. I mean, it's Caruso, but I'll go someone different. J-Dub, man. J-Dub. Thought he was awesome. Tonight, I mean, he again was tasked with the impossible task of trying to slow down Wimby, and he tried. You know, he tried his best. But I thought on offense, he did really good. We'll see. I don't know. I'm a little frazzled, a little confused, deflated, all that good stuff.
1: AJ Mitchell was a +7 tonight.
0: Yeah.
1: Sorry, that was random. Just noting that. Jared McCain +9, by the way.
0: Yeah.
1: Team high. My bad vibes goes to Mr. Shai Gilgeous-Alexander. Fun fact, Shai missed more shots in the fourth quarter and OT tonight than he did from March 18th through May 17th. Let me repeat that again. Shai missed 9 shots in the fourth quarter and OT tonight, and that is more shots he missed in fourth quarter and OT than he missed from March 18th through May 17th in the fourth and OT. That's kind of insane. 2 straight months of basketball. You have any hope in this series, you need your main man to step up. And I know that a lot of what the Spurs are throwing at him is a lot of what the Lakers threw at him. The only difference is you have an 8-foot tall guy standing if you're able to beat that double in the paint. So not saying it's an easy task to be able to do what you're doing at a more efficient pace, but you're going to need it from the 2-time MVP, Mr. Alexander, Gilgeous-Alexander.
0: Victor was asked if tonight's matchup became personal for him after watching Shai hoist the MVP trophy during pregame, and he just said, yeah, for sure. Sorry you didn't get voted, man. I'm sorry. I'm sorry you didn't get voted MVP. That's them's the breaks, buddy. But and for sure, yeah, absolutely. Take it personal. 100%. Do it. And he played like it, to be honest with you.
1: Yeah.
0: So
1: he did.
0: Good for Victor, man. Yeah, it's hey, like I said, Thunder have been here before. Feels a little bit different because those other two were last second shots in games where there was some tomfoolery, either from you or from the like whatever. This one, man, it just honestly, like, I want to hate, right? I want to be a hater. I want to cope. I want to do all those things. But to be fair, the Thunder didn't go on some of their patented huge runs. Yeah. Shout out to the Spurs for that. They were not letting that happen. And anytime there was any momentum, Mitch Johnson took the playbook from Rick Carlisle in the finals. Timeout.
1: Yeah.
0: Quick timeout before anything gets too crazy. So shout out to him for that. And man, it just felt like, and anytime Thunder did get some momentum, did get a little bit of a spark on offense, it was like, okay, the Spurs didn't really blink, and hey, Castle or Harper would go in, get a layup, and all of a sudden you look up and the Spurs are still up 5 or 6.
1: Right.
0: And you couldn't really do that until the very end.
1: All the runs that happened were to get back into the game. Absolutely. Not to extend the lead.
0: 100%.
1: And also, it didn't
0: feel
1: like,
0: dude. I mean, I wish I could hate. They didn't have De'Aaron Fox.
1: Yeah.
0: Like,
1: well, to be fair, Fox
0: maybe
1: hasn't,
0: something to that.
1: Fox hasn't had a great playoffs. I mean, Dylan Harper's been out playing them.
0: Maybe there's something to the way they played tonight. just saying. But, yeah, I mean, like, I can't hate. Victor's great. I mean, I don't know what you really do, about that, except just keep trying to make life difficult on him as much as you can.
1: Mm-hmm.
0: That's really it. I want to hate too, but Dylan Harper, as a rookie, came in on the road, game one, Western Conference Finals, and played very well. Like, I just wasn't expecting that. And to see some of the Thunder's vets not play as well as the youngins from the Spurs is a little disheartening. I got to be honest.
2: For sure. For sure.
1: Which means my good vibes will go to... No, you're good. You're good. Which means my good vibes will go to J-Dub. I'll go J-Dub as well. Good to see him. Seems like pretty much in pristine form. Obviously, would have loved to see that three go in, but played about as good as you could have asked for after taking a month off of basketball. So you take the little moral victories, I guess, on your way out the door. But, gentlemen, any final thoughts on the 122-115 loss for the Thunder in Game 1 versus the Spurs in the Western Conference Finals?
0: Flush it. Go win Game 2. Got to win.
1: Yeah.
0: Got to do it.
1: I don't know if... Is Game 2 a must, like an absolute must win?
0: Yeah, 100%.
1: You think so?
0: 100%.
3: You can't go down back down to San Antonio down 0-2. It's just not in your favor. Yeah. You have to go win Game 2.
0: Yep.
1: I'm going to say must win Game 2, but if they drop Game 2, it would not shock me if we have like a Cavs... who did they just beat? I'm blanking.
0: Pistons.
1: Would not shock me if we have like a Cavs-Pistons situation, but that's putting the cart before the horse. Go win Game 2, and we're talking completely different going into Thursday morning. Big shout out to everyone that tuned in tonight on Twitch or texted in or any of the above. We know these are going to be a little bit more easily stomachable tip times than what we had versus the Lakers. But Game 1 is in the books, and the Thunder go on to lose tonight to the San Antonio Spurs, 122-115. Big shout-out to our friends over at Mosquito Joe, and big shout-out to our friends over at the Oklahoma Proton Center. For Drake Vidito, Matt Burton, CJ, the DJ, a.k.a. CJ Craig, we will bid thee adieu, and we'll see the... I don't know if we're doing posts. That's TBD. That's up in the air for Wednesday. Randy let me know today. So we'll be TBD, but be there or be square on Wednesday. And on the other side, you will hear VSiN Network.
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18: Teams in the NFL have kicked off OTAs today. The Bills, Cardinals, Dolphins, Falcons, Raiders, Ravens, Titans, and Steelers, which is where we might as well start because Pittsburgh fans, you finally got your long overdue answer on your starting quarterback. Aaron Rodgers, officially official. What was that?
19: I just fell asleep really quickly. Oh, sorry. This is just so exciting. Such exciting news that Aaron Rodgers is back for $25 million.
18: 1 year deal, yes, worth up to 25. So we'll see if he meets the incentive threshold.
19: I was watching him stretch this morning, just watching it over and over and over again. Thinking about the possibilities. You know, he's one of the best quarterbacks of the National Football League.
18: You're the worst. You're the worst.
19: What do you mean?
18: The absolute worst.
19: You told me that he was one of the best quarterbacks in the NFL.
18: Okay, we are choosing our words very interestingly here because that is not a sentence that ever came out of
19: Stormy
18: my mouth.
19: Stormy and I, for those who are not with us, Stormy and I got into an argument about a week and a half ago, 2 weeks ago, about the effectiveness of Aaron Rodgers, and the only dagger that she brought to the fight was that he had an effective touchdown to interception ratio. One of the best in the NFL. So too did Justin Fields. So.
18: But I'm just saying, well, that's
19: 7 touchdowns and 1 interception.
18: That's, again, different. I was looking at the full range of the season, and he was 7th in the National Football League in that. So that was all that I was saying was there was that, and especially for a team that was supposed to be reliant last year on their defense, and their defense ended up being god-awful, that I didn't think his...
19: Our argument was the equivalent of the Ronda Rousey and Gina Carano okay, fight, and as I was arm-barring you, you just kept saying, touchdown to interception ratio.
18: I didn't tap. Okay, give me that. Listen... My thing with the Steelers, just in general, is that I think that they should be better this year, and I like the additions that they made, and I think Aaron Rodgers gives them a better chance than Will Howard. Is that too hard to believe? Is that too difficult to understand?
19: I mean, to what degree does he give them a better chance?
18: So their win total is 8.5, and I think most of the world thinks that this is the year that they go under. Yes, we all know the stat
19: in
18: forever
19: theory,
18: and ever.
19: I would give the Steelers a better chance at quarterback than my 7-year-old son. Right? That doesn't mean that I am a great addition to the Pittsburgh Steelers.
18: I'm not, first of all, I wouldn't call him an addition. I think that this is a carryover from last year. I think that they did make good additions. Like, I'm excited to see Michael Pittman in that wide receiver room with DK Metcalf. Mm-hmm. I like what they did bringing over Rico Dowdle at running back, who's had multiple 1,000-yard seasons. Like, I think that they added some good pieces, especially on defense, too. To an aging defense that's only getting older, they brought in some young, solid pieces. So I am excited to see, potentially, a similar trajectory to last year. Like
19: the best part about this is I'm going to shame you into making some pro Steelers bets just so you can prove your point.
18: No. I'm not that defiant. But I do just think that they're going to be better than you think they are.
19: So you're taking up this mantle this hard, and then it's not going to lead to anything pro Pittsburgh?
18: It's not this hard. I just don't think that you can come out here and say, oh, they're going to be absolutely terrible, and Aaron Rodgers is a terrible quarterback, and all these things. That's exactly how you paraphrased me. I'm just paraphrasing. No, That's all we're doing now.
19: I don't think they're going to be. So we have our week one early market power ratings, for example, which dovetails nicely into this. So, you know, again, for our audience, you take the lines that you have for the week. You use home field advantage. I use 1.5 points. Then you get like a market summary of how the betting market power rates these teams. Now, this is very early. It's going to be largely inaccurate because it is May and there's not that much money in the pot. So we don't really have that much on any of these teams for the market to shape it. So having said that, Steelers are on the 80 line right here. So would you disagree with this? Look at the teams in which they are grouped up with. Buccaneers, Commanders, Steelers, Vikings, all on the 80 line. 2 points better than the triumvirate, I was going to go. I mixed trio and trio. Falcons, Giants, and Panthers, and behind teams like the Colts and Jaguars. Would you agree with that's where the Steelers should be?
18: I think that's fair.
19: Okay. Because that's pretty much what I'm arguing, which is I understand those are good points. You know, I like Rico Dowdle. We talked about him a lot throughout the season. I'm a Colts guy, so Michael Pittman's always going to be someone I look favorably upon. He was a really good Colt. Having said that, I just think overall, you have a very average quarterback for a team that was very average. They were about 19th in defensive efficiency a season ago. How much better are they really going to be in a division that I think if the Bengals are going to be better, if the Ravens live up to expectations, and even if the Browns take some tangible steps forward, we'll see if that actually happens, that maybe you just kind of get lost in the sauce and you sit there at like 7 wins and we're just like, okay, cool. Like that's exactly where they are.
18: I get it, but I thought that the Steelers were a average to below average team last year and they still won 10 games and won the division too. So that's why I'm just saying it's not out of the realm of possibility. And what do you think they're going to get with Mike McCarthy stepping in and tweaking this offense and putting his fingerprints on it? I think there's reason to believe that this could be a positive season. That's all I'm saying.
19: So speaking of the AFC North, does it surprise you to find that the Ravens are among the highest power rated teams in the National Football League again?
18: Not because of the talent, but just because of the situation that they're in, I think, a little bit surprised.
19: So, and again, these are pretty, you know, we're up there here, but you look at the top line, Bills, Rams, Ravens, Seahawks, your four highest power rated teams in the NFL, looking at the market power ratings and lines that we have. And to give an example, because these are some easy ones here. So, for example, the Rams in week one are taking on your lovely San Francisco 49ers, correct? Mm-hmm. I have my notes here.
18: And they're 2.5-point favorites.
19: 2.5-point favorites, and that is taking place in Melbourne, Australia. So that's pretty easy, right? That is a neutral field. That should just be the basic difference between these two teams because we're always finding out what's on a neutral. I shaded it here to just 2 points. We could do like 2.5, but I shaded it to 2 points because the market's kind of letting it sit at like 2.5 and not really getting up to 3. Again, we'll see if that actually changes by the time we get there. So that's why you get this difference between the two teams in the market power ratings that we have right now. But I think that of the things that stuck out, not a surprise that the market thinks the Cardinals are the worst team in the National Football League. They're sitting all the way down there at the 72 line. I will continue to say that I think the Colts are not as good as the market thinks. They're at the 81 line, just a point behind teams like the Bears, Bengals, Chargers, Cowboys, Patriots. And again, let's take that dynamic really quickly. Because you can sit there and say, well, I agree with you, why are the Colts that high? Remember, you have to factor in the line that they have. Well, if the Ravens are considered one of the higher power-rated teams, the Ravens are playing the Colts. So you got to find that difference, about a 5-point difference on a neutral. So if you want to move the Colts down, remember, it is a couplet. That means you have to move the Ravens down as well. And it wouldn't make that much sense, considering where the Ravens are priced from a future standpoint as well, to put the Ravens on like the 83 line, for example, putting the Colts down to like a 79 line. So you have to pair these teams with the game that we're playing, and we're using these for week one. So I think the Colts are a little too high. And I think what's interesting about the Colts, which ties into teams like the Chiefs, is, Stormy, I believe the market thinks that these teams are going to have their quarterbacks back.
18: Mm-hmm.
19: Kansas City is being power rated on the 84 line here for week one, just about a point better than the Denver Broncos. The Colts are sitting there at 81. If I told you right now Anthony Richardson was starting that game, did you really think that the Colts would be that big of a, or should be that power rated in that way? I would say probably not. So that's the other interesting factor about this, too, is the thought of these teams. Market believes that these guys are going to be back.
18: Yeah, I'll be curious to see as we get closer and get through training camps what the actual statuses are when we can hear from those players. Another one that at least on the surface stood out to me a little bit, given all of the issues offensively that the Houston Texans had last year, that they're on that second line as well, caught my attention.
19: Same here.
18: Okay.
19: Because, you know, so you're playing the Bills, right? So Buffalo on the road against Houston, it's essentially a pick. DraftKings is doing that thing where it's like a 1.5-point line, but it's like minus 122, and then it's like minus 113, whatever, on the money line there. So it's essentially a pick between the two. So because they're on the road, you give 1.5 to Buffalo, but essentially two teams power rated pretty closely to one another. So again, Buffalo, one of the higher power rated teams, the difference between Buffalo and Houston cannot be that big because they are playing each other. So I'm with you. I mean, the Bills are considered one of the higher power rated teams in the National Football League. That means you got to put the Texans up there too. And that is one that stuck out to me immediately. We've talked a lot about that. We saw the downfall, essentially, of C.J. Stroud to an extent as the season went along, and especially in their last postseason game. We know how good they are defensively. I think they actually might be better defensively, considering what they did in the draft and whatnot. But how much do you really expect from this offense here as we move forward for Houston, as we have seen them really clearly limited as the season came to an end? That's to me, that was one of the ones that stuck out as well.
18: And will this revamped offensive line actually work the way that they hope it does? One thing, when you said earlier, like, hey, guess who the worst team in the league is? Like, I didn't want to speak out of both sides of my mouth because I thought it was going to be the Dolphins, potentially, and they're not far off. But, yes, I understand Arizona, hardest strength of schedule as well, doesn't bode well for them. We talked last week about how, what is it, their first 14 opponents they're underdogs against. Like, it's a really tough situation that they have this coming year. But for Miami, I have very low expectations for this team, and it appears the market agrees.
19: Second worst team from a market standpoint, only a point better on a neutral or thereabouts than the Cardinals heading into the year. And yeah, I don't think that's really too crazy. I mean, look, the quarterback situation is better for them, so I think that's something that maybe pushes them forward. But we kind of talked about this, almost nailed it last year. I had the alternate under on the win total. You saw that the rebuild was coming, that everything was kind of falling apart at the seams. You expected that this is going to be a team that looked a lot different and worse going into this year. And that clearly is the case here. So the Dolphins, second worst team from a power rating standpoint. And then you see the little gap, right? Yeah. 75 line, Browns, Jets, Raiders, then a two-point gap between them, the Dolphins, and the Cardinals, a point down.
18: You mentioned the Dolphins quarterback change, Malik Willis, when we were talking about Aaron Rye earlier winning the PGA Championship. BR Betting had a tweet that they put out talking about how much more unlikely Aaron Rye winning was than some other sports comps, one of them being Malik Willis to win MVP this year.
19: Yeah.
18: Aaron Rye was even more unlikely to win the PGA Championship than Malik Willis being the league MVP. Speaking of leagues, 20 leagues, one mission, Just Win Bets, baby, is your premier source for daily sports betting picks in 2026. They break down the data so you can bet with confidence across the entire calendar. 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How much fun we're having with the NBA and NHL postseason. Scan the QR code on your screen if you're watching on YouTube TV or the VSiN Watch app, or head on over to justwinbetsbaby.com. 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The name says it all.

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18: 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I'm Jeff Schwartz, 8 years National Football League, alongside Marty Herney, 30 years NFL front offices, and we're presented by DraftKings. DraftKings, the crown is yours. And Marty, so much to get into right now. OTA's beginning for a lot of teams. The schedule is out, and some veteran quarterbacks have signed the National Football League. We'll talk about that all and more weekend next week. 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NFL schedule, Marty, as I mentioned, is out. We'll talk about, you have gone through all the games for every team.
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18: You've done your win totals. We'll compare them to the win totals at DraftKings. Before we get to that, Aaron Rodgers has signed, or presumably will sign, with the Pittsburgh Steelers, Marty. And I got to tell you, man, to me, former player, I'd love to get your opinion on what I'm about to say as a former general manager. There's basically two modes you're operating in the NFL, and you can combine both these, right? One is is the here and now, right? We're trying to win now. We're winning the Super Bowl this season. The other one is we're rebuilding, or rebuilding on the fly for next season. Sometimes you combine both those, right? Like, I think Seattle did a great job last year doing both those, right? We drafted a lot of young players. They played well. We're trying to win now. Pittsburgh is neither of those, right? They're not winning a Super Bowl with Aaron Rodgers, and they're not preparing for the future with Aaron Rodgers. Marty, why can't Pittsburgh essentially admit to themselves, not publicly, it's time to sort of think about the future now? Because Rodgers doesn't help them at all now. They're not winning a Super Bowl with Rodgers, or in the future. He won't be the quarterback next season.
19: Yeah, that's my biggest complaint with how they're addressing it is, and listen, Aaron Rodgers, 42, you know, I just laugh because everybody's saying, oh, is he going to sign? Is he going to sign? Every year, it's like a kid coming up and saying, Mommy, when's Santa Claus getting here? You know he's coming, right? So you knew they were going to sign Aaron Rodgers. But how does that develop their young quarterbacks? And to your point, Jeff, how does it really change the direction that they're in? So, you know, when we look at these win totals that I got, we'll look at it, but I got them, I think, around the same exact records they had last year, because I don't see the improvement. And as you say, you don't necessarily, if you don't see improvement right now with Aaron Rodgers at 42, what's your hope? And who are they developing at quarterback? What's their plan at quarterback, right? So
18: So the development part is interesting, right? Because they have Will Howard there and Drew Aller.
19: Yeah.
18: But neither will get enough reps to be good in the future. Now, maybe Rodgers gets hurt, and really, I talk about this often, right? Like, most of the quarterbacks in the NFL are either franchise guys, first round picks or mid second round picks. The other guys that are not, Dak Prescott, Brock Purdy,

0: won the North, probably not, but we're in the contention. We've lost to Walker. Marty, they haven't won a playoff game in 9 years, Marty. Nine years they haven't won a playoff game. And so this, to me, doesn't move the needle for me in any direction for Pittsburgh other than they're the same team they're always going to be. They're going to draft 18th overall. They're going to hope to get a quarterback at 18. We know right now, probably deep quarterback class, but guess what? March is going one. Dante Moore is going two. Carr is going three. Like, 18, you just have to luck into a quarterback, Marty, at 18.
1: Yeah, I mean, my issue is how they changed their approach, Jeff. I mean, this is, as you said, and this is basically what you're saying, but how have they changed their approach as far as how they're going to get better? And I think that, you know, I think that there's, you can almost go into denial and say, oh man, we really, Will Howard's going to be ready or Drew Aller. Well, they might be, but they're not going to get ready without playtime, right? And they only get better. You have to reset it sometime. And that's what you're saying. As an organization, you have to reset it sometime. The NFL model is made for parity, but for parity, for you to take advantage for parity, you have to be bad enough at least 1 year to get a high enough draft pick to get a quarterback, because we all know you're not going to win the Super Bowl without one in this league.
0: All right. So if you were the Steelers, like what would you try to be bad this season? Like, would you just roll with one of the young guys? Like, you can, to me, it feels like you can do, it's a fine line, right? It's a fine line here. You can be bad while not trying to be bad. Like, for example, you have the roster you have, but you play Will Howard. And if you win five games, you win five games, but you at least sort of are trying to win the game. Just not good enough, right?
1: Right.
0: Is that what you would do if you're Pittsburgh? What would you just sort of force that reset?
1: I would force yourself to find a young quarterback. Because it's not easy, and it's not easy to let go of an Aaron Rodgers, because you know what he's going to bring, right?
0: Yeah.
1: You know what you're getting every week. It's hard to do, but in order to reset, you have to do it. So, yes, I would have not brought him back just because it would have forced us as an organization to look at where we're going in the future.
0: And, look, it's not fun to play on a team that's tanking, all right? But there are ways to do it where it doesn't feel like you're tanking, if that makes sense. And, you know, if ownership has to be involved, they have to be on board, which, you know, can be, you know, that's, ownership can force it sometimes. They can force it sometimes, which, unfortunately,
1: they can.
0: We've
1: keep going, keep talking. We both know where you're going. I don't need to go under the tank. Don't punch me in the gut. Block D, will you?
0: I played every snap that season, okay, in 2010. So I was part of that as well. But, you know, that there's sort of two ways to do this, right? And one way is obviously owner-driven. And, look, that year was so, because of the uncapped year, it was very specific to NFL history. Like, it's never going to happen again, in my opinion.
1: Year.
0: And it just was like, that was a different year. But I have played on the team that's been bad. And it's not fun, but the result of that was Cam Newton. And not every time, it doesn't work every time. But it works a lot of the time. And again, I'm not saying Pittsburgh has to, Marty, be 1-16, but like draft in the top seven. Like that's where you want to be. Doing this thing where you draft 18 every year doesn't get you in that position.
1: But Jeff, and I think this is what differentiates. Only a personnel viewpoint looks at it this way. But you're saying, well, if you don't play Aaron Rodgers, get a high draft pick. Maybe Will Howard or Drew Aller can play. I mean, just because they were taken in the third and the fifth round doesn't mean that they can't be your future, right? And I think they've seen enough. I know I've heard some good things about Howard, and Aller's got a ton of ability. But the only way you get better as a quarterback is to get reps in playing games. So when you're saying tanking, it's not an intentional thing, but when you hit the reset button, and if you're playing a rookie quarterback or a young quarterback, the chances are you're gonna finish up with five wins or less, right? So at least you give yourself the option to look at the quarterbacks, but maybe you're saying, hey, we don't have to take a quarterback here because we think this guy's our franchise guy, and you use that pick, you trade back, you get picks, and you build your team. There's all sorts of ways to do it, but when you're not when you don't have a quarterback or you're not developing a quarterback, you're in quicksand.
0: Yeah, and that's what it feels like. What Pittsburgh is down, and the NFL, we'll talk more schedule in a few minutes and holistically, but the NFL gave him like

0: seven standalone windows, essentially, if you include the 4:25 Eastern on a Sunday window, which tends to be, you know, kind of exclusive, you know, a national TV window. They think they're going to be good. I think that they're going to be between 8 and 10 wins. It's basically what we're going to see from them. It's what we've seen from them for years. Obviously, a new coach in the situation, so maybe, you know, a tad different looking team, but it does feel like they're sort of on that same path here. Go ahead.
1: See, that's the other thing, Jeff, is what a perfect time to do a reset with the first year of a new coach, right?
0: I mean, yeah.
1: And I always said that the biggest relationship, most important tandem in the organization is that the head coach quarterback, they have to have, they have to be connected. And when you come in your first year as a head coach, if you bring that quarterback in, that young quarterback, and grow with him and build him, it creates that bond and connection. And I think that, you know, I thought this was the perfect year for the Steelers to do hit the reset button.
0: We'll talk about OTAs in just a second, Marty. I want to have a longer discussion about what those mean as you hear that word the next couple of weeks with your favorite team. But first, the NFL owners are voting to potentially put a Super Bowl in Nashville, Marty. I'm a fan of Super Bowls in warm weather cities. I get why they happen in Minnesota. I was there for that one, not as a player, but as a media member. It's -50 degrees outside. I mean, okay, but I'd rather than be in a warm weather city. So I feel like Nashville would be a great option. Is something you ever cared about as a general manager, like where the Super Bowl is played at? Is that something you ever cared about?
1: No, I really didn't, because, you know, if they're not going to let, if I went in and I wasn't going to it, but no, I mean, it didn't matter where it is. If we were in it, I mean, you know, you travel wherever you had to go to get to it, right? So,
0: yours was in Arizona?
1: Really bother me. Ours was in Houston.
0: In Houston, yeah. Okay. So, I mean, I feel like that's I've been to one in Houston before. I'm just anti-cold weather cities, like having them. Can you imagine if the Giants in MetLife that game would have been in the snow, which was one day later? I mean, they would never live that down. Play the game in warm weather. I do hope that Carolina gets one day. I think the new stadium feels like that's why you get a new one, because you get a new stadium. The Browns might get one. They get a new stadium. Nashville, they get a new stadium. We're going to talk about OTAs. But first, DraftKings has the week one lines up, guys. Week one, really all season. Week one NFL lines are up. If you want to wager on these games now, you can. We'll talk about schedule here. But New England, Seattle, 3.5-point favorite in the week one. The game in Australia, the Rams and the Niners. The Rams are favored by 2.5. Go on with Sunday Night Football here. Cowboys favored over the Giants that game by 2.5. So if you want to get the lines out, DraftKings has them for you the entire NFL season. Let's talk some OTAs next year. 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
0: All right, back here in the GM Shuffle, Jeff Schwartz, Marty Herney. Remember, go to YouTube. Subscribe is free. We got over the 3 million subscriber count. If you eliminate 3 million of those, 350. 350, we got over that. We do appreciate all the support. I continue, please, to subscribing. We really like that. Again, every Monday, we're going to have episodes out now until the summer, and then we'll start previewing. And then before we know it, we'll have football on our television with the Hall of Fame game and the NFL season right after that. Marty, if you are a fan of the NFL, you listen to the show, obviously you are. You hear the term organized team activities, OTAs, right? So OTAs begin today. It's actually OTAs cover a lot more than what I think the general public believes they are. It is basically a 9-week program. All right. There's three phases to it and then a mini camp. So phase one, and this is what we don't really see, right, is you get 4 hours a day in phase one. It's for 2 weeks. It's limited to just strength and conditioning activities. Only strength coaches are allowed on the field. You get 90 minutes on the field, and you get basically the other time in the meeting room. Okay. That's basically what you get, 4 hours a day. And again, these are all voluntary workouts, quotes, voluntary. I wouldn't miss a workout ever because you just can't do that. Some rules from the NFLPA website during the first 2 weeks. Quarterbacks can throw to wide receivers with no coverage on the field. Kickers and punters may kick, but players may not return those. Long snappers can snap into a net. Defensive players may not catch any balls regardless of who's throwing them. Phase two, which is really what we sort of are in now and getting out of right now. Same thing, 4 hours a day, 3 weeks. And these are, by the way, three or four day weeks. They're not entire weeks. Fridays are no practice on Fridays. Coaches allowed on the field, and you can do basically on air, right? Defense and offense on air on the field. And you, in the entire process, by the way, you're doing weight training and conditioning as well. Phase three, Marty, is what we sort of know as OTAs, right? It's what we talk about, OTAs. 6 hours a day, 4 weeks total, you do on-the-field workouts, all right? These are like what we see on the field, helmets only, and then the fourth thing of the 10-week total is the mini camp. So when we talk about OTAs, I think most people talk about it in phase three, which is 4 weeks of phase three, 6 hours a day in the building, like 90 minutes on the field, no live periods in practice, even though we know that live happens quite often. No pads, but it does feel like this is what people think OTAs are.
1: I'm laughing to myself, Jeff, because, you know, when we get to the schedule, we're going to talk a little bit about how, in my opinion, the NFL is the greatest marketing arm in the history of business, right, I think. And the fact that we're sitting here talking about OTAs just is a very good example of how the NFL makes sure that there is never a dead spot in the annual calendar as far as the NFL goes, right? So now we have OTAs to talk about. honestly, Jeff, it's just working out and preparing for the season. There's nothing, you know, Bill Belichick said, don't evaluate players until you have pads on. I totally agree with that. You know, the OTAs are about athletic ability. You can see the athletic ability. It used to be about conditioning, probably more than it is now. As you say, you have to come in shape. But really, it's about what they do in the meeting room and the mental reps. And if it's a new coaching staff or if it's a coaching staff that has some young players, a young quarterback, it's about that part of it. But I would always just cross my fingers that nobody got hurt, because if you get somebody that, you know, a couple soft tissue injuries or more serious than that, it really hurts you going into training camp. But it really is just something that it's preparation time for training camp. You can get some evaluation out of it as far as attitude and athletic ability, but there really isn't a lot until you get pads on. The coaches are using this as a teaching time, right? This is what it is, the meeting rooms. It's teaching. It's learning your daily routine when you're going to be in training camp and during the season. And it's just getting its repetition, getting people used to things. But as far as the true football value of it, Jeff, did you see it? I mean, do you think how much value football-wise do they really have?
0: I could bring my notebooks back out from a couple episodes ago, but, you know, this is an opportunity to just learn the playbook again, right? And especially if there's some new terminology, new plays put in. I just felt that it just got you an opportunity to get on the field a little bit and move around, right? And just sort of get used to doing football movements again. Obviously, for a position like myself, the blocking and tackling part of it, you're just not going to block very much in these camps in a way that simulates actually blocking. But just to get on the field and get with your teammates again. I liked the spring, Marty, because I thought it was the best opportunity to bond together as a group of offensive linemen, right? You get to go out and have a couple drinks every now and then, go to dinner in a very stress-free environment, right? I have found it very odd that players have fought so hard to get rid of spring workouts in favor of what? What are we getting in return for this? Look, you're not paid very much during the spring workouts. I don't know, $1,000 a week, which is, again, a lot of money, but relative to what we normally make during the season, it's not quite the same. You're there for like the love of the sport, right? It's quote unquote voluntary. But I thought this time was so valuable to making friendships and to bonding and to learning about the player playing next to you and learning about the guys in the huddle. And I just think that it stressed me right. Training camp, you do the same stuff, but there's stress involved, right? Guys are getting released. You're playing for jobs. You have pads on now. You're tired and you're beat up. You're sore and you're homesick. The spring is just, to me, was a lot of fun. It was a ton of fun. And you mentioned it. You had to, when I first got in the NFL, you would show up March 15th and you weren't really required to be in shape. You got in shape together. Now you start April 20th-ish. Got to be in shape now, right? So it's a different vibe, different atmosphere. But I always liked it because I thought it was a great time for bonding and just getting to know your teammates better. There are guys you can sort of tell immediately if they're good and bad. Like, oh boy, this is not going very well. But, you know, not often. There's a lot of pressure on the young guys to perform early on. But again, pads really tell you who's good and who's not good here. All right, Marty, if you like what you're hearing here on the GM Shuffle, is even more VSiN Pro. Betting splits, power sharp analysis, all for $9.99 your first month. 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All right, Marty, schedule came out on Thursday. And it was funny because by the time the schedule actually came out, we knew the entire schedule because they leak it out very slowly, hour by hour, day by day. And I'm just here to let you know, the NFL either screwed your favorite team or they gave you a great schedule. Either or. There's no in-between. There's no in-between. Your favorite team got screwed or you have a great schedule. We know who the teams are going to be before the season, right? We know who you're going to play. Seen them on paper with your eyes on it. Look, everyone has a tough schedule, man. It just is the NFL. You're going to find stretches where you play good teams, bad teams. Marty, the one thing I can't stand, though, about schedule release is all the people on social media that hijack it with things that do not matter, okay? I'm telling you right now, guys, rest disparity, never thought about it once in my entire career. Not a single time. Not a single time. Not one freaking time. I'm like, oh, that team has more rest than we do. How are we going to go out there and play? Guess what? In the end, you know what wins the NFL? Good quarterback play, good defense. Being able to block and tackle. That's what wins the NFL. Look, if you're more tired than the team you're playing, maybe it matters. Maybe the more The less rest you have, the more injuries you have. But we don't have any data on this. There's no data that shows us these things actually matter. But schedule relief gets hijacked by people being, oh, the rest disparity, the NFL's trying to screw your favorite team. I don't buy any of it, Marty.
1: Now, you know, I mean, listen, the game has changed so much, Jeff. 20 years ago, you used to be upset that if you're playing if you had a Monday night game, that you had a road game the following Sunday. I mean, that was the extent of the schedule disparities. Now, you can play any day of the week in anywhere in the world, and you just have to approach it like that. And I think the teams now have adjusted where you're right, Jeff. You change your routine, you change your schedule, you get the rest when you can. I always am amazed at just how brilliant the marketing of the NFL is. Used to be that every team had to have either a Thursday night game or a Monday night game, maybe a Sunday night game. Well, now it doesn't matter. If you're not very good, I mean, I heard somebody from the league say, listen, you don't get on primetime. It's how well you play. It's not how well you draft. So the Raiders, even though they have Mendoza and, you know, have a great storyline there, the league will wait, and they can always flex them if they're good at the end. But you really do. It's about the best teams in the best primetime spots. That's what it's all about. The football stuff that you and I think about really doesn't come into play, and that could be a good thing. And, you know, at the end of the day, Jeff, you know and I know, there are years where certain teams have harder schedules than others, but you just have to beat who you play, and that's how the good teams operate.
0: All right, coming up next, we're going to get into Marty's individual over-unders, but first, the Thanksgiving games are up on DraftKings. There is a game on Wednesday night, Packers and Rams. Right now, Rams favored by slightly over a field goal there. Then the Thanksgiving slate this year is incredible. Bears, Lions, Eagles, Cowboys, Chiefs, Bills. These games are division games. They matter. And then, of course, you have the nightcap there between Chiefs and the Bills. That game is in the new stadium for Buffalo Thanksgiving night. Buffalo is favored by 2.5. Total high, 49.5. For that game. Let's get back to schedule. We'll do that next year. James Harrell, presented by DraftKings.
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0: We're back here on the GM Shuffle, and because Marty loves football so much, guys, he went through every team's schedule after it was announced and compared his win totals to the win totals listed on DraftKings. You can get all those on DraftKings. You can even get alternate numbers for these teams as well. And so we're going to go through the biggest disparities between Marty's over-unders and what DraftKings has on their board. But Marty, first, your process here of going through the 272-game slate.
1: Yeah, this is really interesting to me, Jeff. So what I did, I said, listen, I didn't look at any of the under-over numbers. I didn't look at anything. Didn't look at really where the games were played outside of home stadiums, right, the international games. Didn't take any of that in consideration. Sure. What I did was, and I went back to John Fox was famous. He loved to, you know, break the season up in quarters. And now that there's 17 games, you have to do it and just add one. But what I did was I went through – each of the four quarters, so to speak, for each team. And rather than trying to say they're going to win this game, lose this game, what I did was I did it in blocks and say, okay, in the first quarter of this, let's use the Bills as an example, where they're at the Texans, they host the Lions, they host the Chargers, and they host the Patriots. So they're either 2-2 or 3-1 out of that fourth. Okay. And if they're going to be the team you think they are, then they're going to be 3-1. So I added them all up, and you know, I went and I added the wins and the losses, saying because I didn't take any, I just went each team, and I didn't care whether the numbers worked out or right. At the end of the day, I was two games off, so I basically had two more losses than wins. So I went and I saw where I thought I might have been off. Changed those, so that balanced out. Then I looked at the under over totals, and Jeff, it was pretty surprising to me how close a lot of them were. I mean, you've seen them. So I'm doing this because I want to bet some season under overs. So I just am going through the biggest disparities now, and you know, gonna kind of go the way I have it going. There are a couple ones that have pretty sizable disparities. They just don't feel exactly right, so I put question marks next to them. But it was really, really interesting to me how close some of the numbers I came up with matched the under-over totals for DraftKings.
0: I'm excited to go through this with you as we go through this process here. Some of these I like, some I've already wagered on myself, so we'll go through this here, and we're going to take the teams with the biggest disparities that you have versus drafting. So the first one on your board is Buffalo here. You have Buffalo 12-5. DraftKings has 10.5 wins for Buffalo. Just a couple highlights on the schedule. You mentioned they open up with the Texans, then the Lions, the Chargers, and Patriots, a pretty tough four-game stretch, and then the Rams, They do get the Ravens at home. We talked about they get the Chiefs at home on Thanksgiving. The end with the Bears, Broncos, Dolphins, Jets. So a couple easy games there. Packers are in there. What do you have the Bills at 12 wins here?
1: Yeah, I think that and they have a schedule there, a stretch there in the middle, Jeff, with three or four games that I think they can make a run. You know, number one is when you're looking at a four-game set like the first one here, you really do have to decide, okay, it does come into play in your mind, all right, what the opponents are and what your feelings are about all the teams. I mean, the Texans, I still think they're very tough at home. I wouldn't be surprised if they won that game, but I'm going by the quarterback matchup, Josh Allen, CJ Stroud. CJ Stroud's still got to show me something this year. He's got to bounce back and show me, play more to the rookie year, which I think he can. But, and then the Lions, at home should be a win. The Chargers at home should be the Bills hosting the Chargers should be a excellent game, but I think I got to give them and give them the Patriots. So I think at worst they go 2-2, but I think they go 3-1. And then you go to at the Rams. So even if you give them a loss there, 3-2, but Raiders, the Ravens at the Vikings, the Jets, the Dolphins, the Chiefs at Buffalo, New England at Buffalo. I mean, they can all be wins. So then you add in the fact that the AFC East, while Miami and the Jets, I think, have both gotten better, it's still, I think, I will talk about New England. I look for them to take a step back. So I think the Bills' division record is going to be extremely very good. And I think that's where it leads to that record. And that was one of the biggest surprises to me, Jeff, was that Buffalo was at 10.5. I think that's a little low, but, I had them going 12-5. So I would bet the over there. Now, I would usually though, my thing is I'm looking for disparities that are 2 and greater, right? So, and when we get to Carolina, we'll talk about that because that is 2 or greater. I still have a few question marks about it, and I'd love to get your opinions on that.
0: Yeah, I think Buffalo, I think you're about right on Buffalo here. Just sort of a big year for them, right? And I think that their team has been improved. I do question Brady as a coach. I think there's something to be, I'm curious about that. We know how good Josh Allen is. They do get, the Ravens at home. They got the Chiefs at home this year, the Bears at home. So, a lot of those games that maybe are 50-50. The Chargers are at home as well. So are the Lions. You know, it did have a sort of favorable home schedule. Curious, obviously, brand new stadium, right? It's curious how that plays a role. We know what Highmark Stadium was in the past. This one will be new. So, I'm with you on that one. The next team here is Carolina. I've already bet on their win total over, Marty. I'm talking about the Panthers and their schedule and what you think they're going to be this season.
1: Yeah, I mean, I had them at 9-8, and I thought they could be better than that. And the under over 6.5. So that disparity was so great. I just put question marks next to it, question to myself whether I looked at it correctly or not. But I think they're going to be better. I think they're improving. I think that Dan Morgan and Canales are a great team. They have a blueprint. I like their direction they're going. The 6.5 really seemed low to me. Until I did these things, some of these under over numbers really surprised me, some lower, some higher. So it was good to go through it without knowing the numbers. And I think Carolina competes for the NFC South, which is not going to be very strong. But I think New Orleans might be their biggest competition. So, I did have them at 9-8 and I am going to bet them over wise. It just seemed to me like, did I give them too much credit, too many wins? But you seem to agree with the number. That
0: yeah.
1: So I really do like them to challenge for the South. And I just wonder, listen, I never the lines, I never make fun of lines because they're right too often, but I just don't, yeah. I'd like to understand how they came up with 6.5. And I guess it's because of the toughness of the schedule that you mentioned.
0: But also looking through your list here, you know, part of the reason why I like the Panthers too is something that you had on your list. You had Tampa Bay at 7-10. I actually think Tampa Bay is a candidate for like, oh, that team's kind of bad out of nowhere. Like that, just when you look at, I think at the age of Baker Mayfield and a little bit of the drop down, they're sort of in a weird transition period now where, they're getting younger at some positions, right? And I actually agree with the philosophy of them getting younger at those positions, but it does feel like, oh, they only won 7 games this season. Like that's part of it. You have Atlanta at 6 wins, which I agree with their quarterback situation bad. And you have New Orleans, and we're going to talk about them a little bit, as a much better team as well. So if the Panthers go 4-2 or even 5-1 division, they're going to be able to get over here, which again is, it's important to making some of these wagers. And, coming up next, we'll continue to talk about, Marty's teams here that he has graded already, went through 272 of these games to figure this out. But first, let's talk some more NFL odds here when it comes to DraftKings. And we talked about this division here, in the North, Marty, excuse me, in the South here. Bucks are the favorite in the division, then Saints, then Panthers and Falcons. Saints are +310, man. I mean, the Panthers, I should say, +310. They're behind the Saints to win the division. I don't get it. Are we wrong on the Panthers? Marty, I don't understand this.
1: I don't think we're wrong. I think that the NFC South might not be, you know, among the best divisions in the league, but it's always very competitive. And there are a lot of robberies. I mean, and again, I a lot of this comes from as many years as I was at the Panthers, but when you go down to Atlanta, you go to New Orleans, I mean, those are, they're dogfights, man. I mean, those teams don't like each other, but it just feels like the Buccaneers have reached a point where they're going to start to plateau and go. And if they get off to a slow start, now they're going to have to deal with all the rhetoric, all the talk about is Todd Bowles on the hot seat and all that. So it's going to be interesting, but it does feel like the Bucs should take a step back this year.
0: I'm agreeing with you here on Tampa Bay taking a step back. You can bet on their win total as well here on DraftKings. I do think the Panthers win the division if I had to put my money on it now. We'll talk more of Marty's teams here that he has graded for their season. Right next, Chiefs are presented by DraftKings Network.
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26: PVA has brought me back to life.
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0: Back here on the GM Shuffle one more time for today. 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Share with your friends and family as well. All right, Marty, let's get to it here. A team that we're both very high on this season is the Dallas Cowboys.
1: My best over under bet right now, I think, of all the teams. They are, when I looked at them, I thought they're 8.5, but they are 9.5 right now in DraftKings. I went through, I had them at 11-6, Jeff. And listen, you know, part of my, we all kind of have biases in our minds that we look for when we're coming up with these type of numbers. And my thing is, teams with really good offenses, the Dallases, the Cincinnati's, look what they've done on defense this year. And they both improved significantly. And I think both teams, and we're talking about Dallas here, I think Dallas is going to take a huge jump. I think they have a great shot to win the NFC East. I think they would be my favorite right now, although I think the Eagles are going to be very good, and it's going to be between those two teams, in my opinion. But I think they have a great chance of winning the NFC East. And their offense is just going to get better. And you know, Dak Prescott has not gotten, because the Cowboys are the Cowboys, and there's always so much other stuff to talk about. I think sometimes we let how good Dak Prescott is slip through the cracks. He's one of the best quarterbacks in this league, and he's got so many weapons. And I think their offense is so explosive and so powerful. The improvements that they've made on defense this offseason, I think they're going to be really good, Jeff. And I think that I had them at 11-6. I wouldn't be surprised if they did even better than that. And even if it's gone up to 9.5, I still feel great about it. I love the over total, over 9.5 for Dallas.
0: I feel like every year when I hype up Dallas, they disappoint me, but this one feels a little different. I mean, week one, I like the 2.5. They're laying with, on the road, the Giants. So it's Giants, Commanders, Ravens, Texans, you know, again, like a 3-1 potentially in that stretch. Bucks, Packers, Eagles, Cardinals, another favorable stretch. Colts, Niners, Titans. I mean, Eagles, I don't know what the Eagles are going to be this year. Seahawks, Rams, Jaguars, Giants, and Commanders. Again, I'm super high on Dallas like you are. I will play this over with you. I think the team that me and you will disagree on the most this season is the Denver Broncos. Their win total is 9.5. You have them 12-5, Marty. I think you're insane. Yes. Please give me your reasoning for a 12-5 Broncos team.
1: Well, let's get to the crux of it. Is you think I'm insane because we basically have a difference of opinion on the quarterback, correct?
0: Well, that too, but also, I think that 11-3-1 score games is a big deal last year. And that, if that's 4-7 this season, they're going to win 9 games, right? Like that's a big problem. Now, of course, if you don't play as many close games, you don't have that problem, but that's not the NFL, right? The NFL is a 7-point league. And so we do differ on Bo Nix. I like their roster. But they did. Here's a question for you, Marty. Every offseason you get better or worse, right? Those are your two things you do.
1: Yep.
0: Denver really did nothing with their roster.
1: Right.
0: Is that good or bad for them?
1: Well, sure. Yeah. You know, if you're a fan, you'd love to say they got better as a roster. I think that you can get better as a roster, Jeff, with your younger players developing. That's one of the holes I think we tend to fall in. That if teams don't make splashes and sign free agents and have a lot of draft picks, we say, well, they haven't gotten better. But with good coaching, and if you have the right young players and the right mix of veterans and young players, you get better with continuity. And I think in Denver's case, that's what I'm banking on. I'm banking on Sean Payton. I think they get better with another year. And maybe this is a bias I had from being in San Diego so long. The Broncos were in our division. We had to go there every year. When they are good, Jeff, this is one of the most difficult places to play. They have one of the difference-making home field advantages to me. So in home games, when you go through the schedule, I'm going to give them most wins now. And they have some really hard opponents at home. And, you know, as far as teams like the Seahawks and the Rams, the Jaguars. But I'm counting on that home field advantage being very strong for them to win more of those games than they lose.
0: I'm so curious about the dynamic between Sean Payton and Davis Webb here, because I don't know. Davis Webb's going to call plays this year, really? Do we really think that's going to happen?
1: He will for a while. He and Sean Payton are going to be on the same page, and Sean Payton has a headset. So, yeah, Davis Webb's going to call the plays, but there's going to be a lot of input from Sean Payton, a lot.
0: I would imagine that's the case, too. I mean, we'll see where that relationship goes. Obviously, Webb and Bo Nix have a good relationship, and that's why Davis Webb sort of kept that job, right? And they elevated him right. And to play caller was to have that relationship as well. You have a surprise here with your next team, Marty. I was actually surprised. This is my biggest surprise, not the Denver one. I know you're high on Denver, but you have the Colts having a really bad season. I don't know anyone else calling this out, but I kind of have to agree when you look at the schedule and their roster, you have them at 5-12.
1: Yep. This is my Jeff Schwartz pick. I mean, Daniel Jones came in, had a remarkable season. Now he's got to come off the injury. Everything kind of went right for the Colts. The first half of the season, we saw what happened when things went wrong. I think the second half of the season is probably more of a predictor than the first half of last year. I just think they take a step back, Jeff.
0: Let's go all the way down to the New Orleans here. The next thing I want to talk about, these next three teams. Let's do it. New Orleans here, Marty. Hopefully we get through these as best we can. 10-7 for you. Why are you so high on New Orleans?
1: Thanks. Second-year head coach, second-year, really true first-year starting, but second-year young quarterback. I've always had greatest respect for Mickey Loomis and Jeff Ireland in their front office. And Kellen Moore is done did a really good job last year. Honestly, Jeff, he surprised me. I thought I really liked the way he handled himself last year with the Saints in his first year. And I think they improve. I think they get better, and I think they're in a division that they can get wins. It surprised me a little bit when I came up with a number as well. And then I looked at the totals and I had the Saints at 7.5. I love the Saints here. I think they take a jump. The NFC South is one of those divisions that does change a lot over the years, and Tampa has solidified themselves over the last few years, but I think it's time that there's going to be a change there, and I think New Orleans is a team. New Orleans and Carolina are the two teams I think that can challenge to win that division.
0: So basically a two-team race in that division between the Saints and the Panthers here. We don't have a ton of time left here, Marty, so maybe a simple one to move to is the Giants here. You have them 10-7. Their win total is 7.5 or 8.5. Why so high on the Giants?
1: Boy, Jeff, you know, that's a great question, because if I would have done it this way and I would have looked at the Giants 7.5, I probably would have gone under. You know, it just because it feels like they're in the NFC East in the first year. But when you go through the schedule, you know, and they've got, they start with a very tough start. Okay. The Cowboys, at home, the Rams on the road, the Titans at home, the Cardinals at home. So just the way I did this, I'm looking at these four games. They're 2-2 at the worst, right? So you're 2-2. And if you can steal one of those games, you're 3-1 and you're on a roll. Now they're at the Commanders. They have the Saints at home. They're at the Texans, at the Eagles. This is not an easy schedule. And so when you just, when you look at it, you know, 10 does seem a little bit too high, but I really think that if they can get off to a fairly fast start, and it's really how you think the Commanders are going to be, because I think Dallas and the Eagles are going to be the two teams in that division.
0: All right. Giants win total on DraftKings, you get 9.5 plus 285 here, Marty, on the win total over here. If you would like to do that, that's a possibility here. If you want the NFC South and you want the New Orleans Saints here to go over 9.5, you think they're going to win 10 wins, plus 245. Carolina, we talked about them earlier, into maybe 10 wins or maybe 8.5 plus 100. So many different ways to play these. If you like these win totals, alt numbers might be the way to go here. Something to note, Drafting Science is all up for you guys. Hope you guys enjoyed the show. We'll be back next week on Monday on Memorial Day. We'll go over more win totals and we'll talk about some futures. We're going to get into players that need to have an impactful year this season for their team, second year players as well. So a lot of fun, a lot of NFL preview. We'll talk to you guys next week. Have a great week, everyone. Take care.
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13: My name is Erica and my son Kaysen is a patient at Shriners Children. My oldest called me and said, Kaysen got burnt. I said, how bad is it? 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Before we could see Kaysen, the trauma doctor came in and said he needs to go to Shriners.
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31: After a event-filled Monday all over the sports world, Tuesday, we keep it rolling in the NBA playoffs. Matt, the New York Knicks sitting back, rested after a sweep of the Philadelphia 76ers and the Detroit Pistons. Well, they're not playing. The one seed, adios, which means the Knicks get home court advantage against the Cleveland Cavaliers. But, Matt, is this a situation, as we look ahead to Tuesday night, where maybe it isn't like Philly in game one against the Knicks, when they walked into Madison Square Garden, got absolutely hammered? Is this a spot where in game seven, Cavaliers had this thing in the bag pretty late in or early in the game, and there wasn't a ton of stress? Could this be a decent situational spot for the Cavaliers, despite the Knicks being as well rested as they are?
32: I think it could be. I think the Cavs go into the series with a lot of confidence. They didn't have to expend a whole hell of a lot of energy in game seven against the Pistons on the road. Pathetic performance by the Pistons. Cavs win that game by 31, and they can coast in the second half and look forward to the Knicks series. If anything here, I would play the dog tomorrow night, getting seven or seven and a half with the Cavs. And I think that, you know, the rest for the Knicks could be a bit of a negative. They've been sitting around. I think the Cavs roll in with confidence could be an advantage. We'll see how that plays out. That's just my theory on that. But also, you don't have to worry about James Harden. No showing in a game seven. Harden in game seven, 2-for-10, 0-for-6 from three. Actually missed three free throws. He was terrible, but it didn't matter because the Cavs won by 31. Usually Harden plays better early in a series. But with Harden, Mitchell, Evan Mobley, Jared Allen, these guys playing. Sam Merrill, by the way, off the bench with five threes for the Cavs in game seven. That's the thing about the Knicks. They've been so hot from three in the playoffs so far. They've only lost two games, both losses by 1 point each. And they've been real effective offensively, especially shooting the three. Cavs come in, knock down threes with Sam Merrill and guys like that. I think they can hang in this game and give the Knicks a little bit of a run. Think about what we watched Monday night, Tim. OKC Thunder sitting around waiting for the series to start. Spurs are off at a clinching win on the road. And they went into Oklahoma City and played really, really well in game one of that series. Sometimes the rest can be a negative. Maybe it's a bit of a negative for the Knicks in the opener of this series.
0: Yeah, and you talk about a pathetic performance from the Pistons in game seven. Pathetic is certainly a way you could describe the Philadelphia 76ers late in that series. I thought you were going to see moments from them. I mean, they lose game one, 137-98, and they bookended it with a 30-point loss in game four. They just quit on that series. It was an embarrassment, and I think there's something to be said, Matt, where, you know, 9 days off between games when they were just incredibly hot from a shooting standpoint. Think about it, they really just jumped right in from the Atlanta series to the Philly series, had a little bit more rest than Philly did. Big question for this game, Matt, is OG Anunoby. He's got that hamstring injury. He is listed as probable. He's going to give it a go. I mean, prior to his injury, Matt, he was playing as good a basketball as anyone on planet Earth, to be honest.

0: 15, but, you know, Cavaliers plus 1.5. Over 150 minus one, or over 5.5 minus 150, those would be ways that I look at it. It does feel like the Knicks are at the peak of the market right now.
1: I would agree with that. That's what I think, too. So the price is probably a little bit inflated here. I'm talking about a Knicks team that came off the series against Philadelphia, winning games by 39, by 14 on the road, by 30 points in game four. But like you said, I felt like the Sixers kind of quit, you know? And maybe the Knicks were not quite as impressive as the results look on paper. You're talking about a bad Hawks team, a Sixers team where Joel Embiid was limping up and down the floor.
0: Mm-hmm.
1: I do respect the Knicks. I think they're really good.
0: Yeah.
1: I think they can give the team from the West all sorts of trouble if the Knicks do eventually win the East. But I don't like this game one situation when you've been sitting around so long waiting for a series to start. A lot of times I feel like that's a negative. Maybe they'll prove me wrong tomorrow night, but I am not overconfident in the Knicks in game one because I felt like in many cases, talking about NFL teams coming off a bye or hockey or NBA teams sitting around for a long time, a week or more waiting for a series to start, that could be a negative situation.
0: Cavaliers 7 or 7.5 point underdogs at the Garden on Tuesday night. Total 217.5. There's a 218 out there. You know, come Tuesday night on VSiN primetime, could certainly talk myself into taking the points with the Cavaliers. Is it a slow start for the Knicks? Are they a little, as you mentioned, a little rusty going into this game one in the Eastern Conference Finals? But the Knicks have been on fire. They've won 7 in a row. Hard to believe that at one point in time, Matt, this Knicks team was down 2-1 to the Atlanta Hawks. And since then, it really has been pretty dominant. They are 7-0 straight up, 6-1 ATS since falling down 2-1 to the Atlanta Hawks.
1: Well, they were down 2-1, but they lost those games 107, 106, and 109, 108.
0: Yeah.
1: And then came back and took care of business the rest of the series, including winning the clinching game by 51 points. I mean, we've seen some really bad performances in clinching games of the series. Think about the T-Wolves getting smoked by the Thunder
0: In
1: the last game of that series. The Pistons in Game 7. The Hawks in the last game of the series against the Knicks. I think this is going to be a really good long series. I talked about my best bet on the Spurs-Thunder series over 5.5 games. Tim, I like this series to go over 5.5 games as well.
0: A little less juice, too, minus 150 on that one. I would agree with that. Maybe that's a play that I add as well, looking ahead to Tuesday night. Speaking of Tuesday night, Matt, the Cubs and the Brewers, we had a listener on our show tell us, hey, wind's blowing out on Monday night, take the over. And that listener was right. Should have bet it, but we didn't. But it goes over in game one of that series. Not so confident it'll go over on Tuesday night, Matt. Why? Because the Miz Kid is taking the hill. Jacob Mizorowski, he is slowly climbing the odds board for NL Cy Young. How about his month of May? 18 and a third innings, 6 hits, no runs, 29 strikeouts, and 4 walks. Jacob Mizorowski has been unbelievable this year, but more specifically in this month in his 3 starts, he has been untouchable.
1: Yeah, and the Brewers won 2 of those 3 starts. I was going to point out those numbers as well. I've been pretty hot on baseball betting lately, but I had a brutal beat last Wednesday.
0: Oh, no.
1: I played Mizorowski in the Brewers, and Tim, he went 7 innings, struck out 10, no walks, had a 1-0 lead, 2 outs, bottom of the ninth, nobody on base, single, walk, 3-run homer. Brewers lose to the Padres. Mizorowski does not get the win in that game.
0: 2 outs, right?
1: Yeah, it was 2 outs. Nobody on base.
0: Baseball's brutal.
1: Baseball's brutal,
0: man.
1: So maybe you want to play Mizorowski first 5 at Wrigley Field and not bet on the Brewers bullpen. By the way, if you look at the numbers, one of the worst bullpens in baseball.
0: Matt, the NL Cy Young race after Paul Skeens got hit around on Sunday by the Philadelphia Phillies. You've got 5 pitchers at plus 750 or shorter. How about these 5 pitchers? Wouldn't be a bad rotation to have. Jacob Mizorowski plus 750. Shohei Ohtani plus 650. Chris Sale plus 550. Christopher Sanchez plus 250. And Paul Skeens, still your NL Cy Young favorite, at plus 240.

0: That's a good group of pitchers right there.
1: Not bad. Not a bad-looking group of pitchers in the National League up for Cy Young right now. Speaking of National League Cy Young, I don't think you're going to get this long shot home, but he has pitched well. Your guy, Nolan McLean, is on the hill in Washington, D.C. against the Washington Nationals after a game went to extras on Monday night between the Nats and the New York Mets. The Mets, around $1.50 to $1.55 favorite against the Washington Nationals with your guy, Nolan McLean, on the hill.
0: Yeah, Nolan McLean has got a lot of competition. He's not going to win the Cy Young in the National League, but he's become, I think, the most reliable pitcher, the best bet-on pitcher that the Mets have, and the Mets don't have many of those because you don't want to bet on the Mets much, but they did take 2 of 3 from the Yankees over the weekend. McLean's got a whip under 1, ERA at 2.92, 11 strikeouts per 9 for this. So if you, when the rare occasion pops up where you want to bet the Mets, it's going to be when Nolan McLean is pitching. That said, Tim, the Washington Nationals have been, as you like to say, feisty.
1: Oh, very feisty.
0: And they've been one of the most surprising teams in baseball. I don't want to lay -150 on McLean and the Mets to find out on Tuesday night.
1: Yeah, Foster Griffin will be starting for the Nationals. A unique story, Matt. He spent the last, I believe, 4 years in Asia, in Japan and in Korea. He had an ERA at 2.12 prior to his start last week against the Reds. And then he had a welcome back to America moment because he gave up 9 runs in 4 1/3 and a couple of home runs in a 15-1 afternoon loss. So we'll see which Foster Griffin shows up, but that should be a good one in Washington, D.C. You know what's also good, Matt? The deal we've got at VSiN.com. 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
1: We continue VSiN by the Books. Dave Ross and Jensen Lewis here with you. And Jensen, age is just a number. At least for some of us, that's what they say. When I wore a younger man's clothes. The oldest player in the NFL this year is Aaron Rodgers. Yes, he's back in the NFL. So returns to the Steelers on a one-year deal. He's going to be 43 years young in December. But again, out of all the players in the league, he is officially the oldest. First of all, 10-7 a year ago, it worked out well with Mike Tomlin. And I think people thought, well, this is a package deal. They always had an affinity for each other. So as long as Mike Tomlin's there, Aaron Rodgers would be there. Mike Tomlin's not there. It's now the other Mike, Big Mike, Mike McCarthy, taking over in year one. Of course, he and Aaron won a Super Bowl together back in their Green Bay days. What do we make of this reunion at this age for Rodgers and McCarthy, both still trying to prove they got something left in the tank?
2: I think it's one of the great unknowns, especially looking at this division in and of itself, right? I mean, the Ravens odds on to win the AFC North at minus $1.15. The Bengals are the next betting choice at plus +210. Steelers at 5-1. Browns at 16-1. Those are the prices on DraftKings. We always look for consistency, and that's kind of been the theme here for the Steelers, at least it was in the Mike Tomlin era. Well, the Mike McCarthy era begins, and yes, do you have familiarity, Dave? Sure. I just wonder, where are we from a continuity standpoint? Does it make sense that Aaron Rodgers, even with the familiarity there of Mike McCarthy and how that offense runs and how Mike wants to do things, does it match with the skill sets? Does it match with the personnel? I think that remains to be seen. This training camp will be one of the more intriguing ones from a this might be it. Like, how many more years does Aaron Rodgers have? And how much are we pivoting towards, oh, this defense is still going to be one that needs some improvement, that needs to kind of make adjustments to help out in a division where you are going to have a lot of resistance from what Baltimore and Cincinnati at least will have out at the beginning of 2026.
1: I look at it, too, and again, when you talk about the reunion here with Big Mike, and it's been a minute, Rodgers won a couple more MVPs after Mike McCarthy left Green Bay, and the narrative was, and I never bought this narrative, but it was, oh, McCarthy's holding back Aaron Rodgers. Well, they didn't win anything with Matt LaFleur and Aaron Rodgers in Green Bay. He won some individual awards, that's great, but you didn't win anything there either. So I never really kind of bought that type of stuff. The numbers look good from a year ago, over 3,300 passing yards, 24 touchdowns, 7 picks. He doesn't throw a lot of picks. He never has in his career outside of his early days. Completion percentage, almost about 66%. Again, lost in that wild card round here. But a competitive winning the division year in year one. I know that the age is everything that everybody's going to look at here. But I do think when you look at the numbers, and if he could do that again, why can't they compete in this division again?
2: I think they can't. It's just the health, right? The health and the ability to execute, even at his age. Like you add Michael Pittman Jr., which was great. You give a little bit more offensive weaponry in a passing first league, but it's just more of the resistance that they're going to face in the AFC North. Let me start there. If you had to pick it today, I know where I would go as far as the AFC mm-hmm. North. I know who I'd pick. I have a sneaky suspicion you and I will align. But if you had to play it today, who do you play to win the AFC North just in the odds market?
1: Well, I'd probably take the Bengals at plus +210. And again, when you've got a new head coach and Jesse Minter in Baltimore, I got to see what that looks like before I can believe it. And I know people are down on Zach Taylor in Cincinnati. I get it. I think people have forgotten they did get to within a skosh of winning the Super Bowl against Sean McVay and the Rams. I mean, we can't discount what actually happened. And I know everybody wants to run him out of Cincinnati. It was his offense that was brought in to make this thing shine. So I got to give him his props there, too, for what he has actually accomplished as a head coach. I do think, though, that right now, if you said who's the best coach in this division, to me it is Big Mike. With the Steelers, you got a first-year guy there in Cleveland as well. So you got two first-year head coaches. You got a guy that's been to a Super Bowl in Cincinnati, and you have a coach that's won a Super Bowl, ironically, against the Steelers when he was the head coach of the Packers. So there's like full circle here now with Aaron Rodgers and that team that beat the Steelers, and now here they are leading the Steelers in 2026. They open up the season against the Falcons, the 3-point favorites there. You know, 5-1 to win the division. And again, I think we both kind of lean towards the way of the Bengal Tiger there in Cincinnati. But when I do look at that number at 5-1, it is amazing that at least in the betting market, I think we're discounting and saying that this is a drop-off from Mike McCarthy, from Mike Tomlin. And I've said this for years. Look at their resumes. If I gave you a blind resume of Mike McCarthy's and put it up against Mike Tomlin's, they're almost indistinguishable. I mean, they are that close to the A-Rod gif of looking in the mirror. They are spot on, almost dead even. So I don't know that there is a drop-off, if any drop-off, if not an improvement this year with Big Mike in Pittsburgh. So if you have nothing invested in this and you don't have a stronger feeling, and again, you want to discount Zach Taylor and that Bengal defense, I get it. 5-1 is not out of the realm of possibility of playing a decent number on the Steelers. Again, I think we might have more questions about the defense than I know everybody's going to look at Aaron Rodgers. I might have more questions about the defense. How good is it really in totality? Maybe that part has started to slip in the last couple of years under Mike Tomlin. So to me, Jensen, I don't know if it's a drop-off at all from coach to coach. I think they're both very, very good and very, very close historically. So I'm not one that's buying this dip on the Steelers because of the change at the head coach.
2: I think they get a little bit of a scheduling breather having the Ravens late, and you kind of know what's in front of you. Those are your final two division games. You'll know exactly what you need to do. At that point, you and I thought you were going Cincinnati. That's where I would go for the AFC yep. North if I had to bet it right now. I would definitely want a piece of the Bengals at 11-1 to win the AFC. The way I'm leaning right now, I would still have to play the Chiefs. Because I think that they are going to be a prime example of positive regression. And hey, with watching Patrick Mahomes and he's swinging a golf club already, I would say that the lower body injury looks pretty good. If we're getting that kind of rotational energy and force, so we're in good shape there. But yeah, I Cincinnati, at some point it's got to happen, right? They went out and they upgraded the defense. You get the Dexter Lawrence edition. They got some help on the pass rush, even though Trey Hendrickson now a member of the Baltimore Ravens. But if I'm going in the AFC North today, it's the Bengals to win it. I would want a piece of the Bengals to win the AFC. And I think we are okay just sitting back, like survivor purposes too, just looking at the early portion of the Steelers schedule. Would you want a little piece of the Steelers? Would that be a pivot, or would you want to save them? I don't know if I'm interested, you know, in the first 4 weeks overall, because you have the Patriots and we'll see kind of what they look like in overreaction week two. Then you have the back-to-back AFC North games with the Bengals and the Browns. I think they're a fascinating survivor option, Dave, this year, and where you would pick to use Pittsburgh as well.
1: I don't want to pick them week one as 3-point favorites against the Falcons, because I don't want to give away the store for free here. The Falcons are one of my teams I think might surprise people down there in the NFC South this year. But looking at that schedule in totality, and again, I always say this, be careful playing the schedule game here when you're getting the win totals. But if you made me play it right now, win total sitting at 8.5 for the Steelers, juice to the under, by the way, I would play the over 8.5 at even money. Because I'm looking outside of the division, which I don't think will be, it's a good division, but I don't think it's like, oh my goodness, they're going to go 2-4 in the division. I think they could easily go 3-3. In this division. I don't know if they can beat the Browns twice, but they're going to be favored, you would think, twice in those games. I'm seeing games against the Saints. We don't know about the Patriots. Are they going to be down a little bit this year with all their turmoil in the offseason? The Buccaneers feel like a team that people are starting to fade a little bit coming into this year. The Texans are a team that people are starting. I'm looking out of the division. The Texans are a team people are starting to fade this year, thinking regression is coming there. The Panthers, do we really believe in them? And all the Titans are going to be better. Certainly winnable road games here for some of those, including late in the year. At Tennessee and at home against the Panthers. Jensen, I think there's a real possibility for the Steelers to be a 9-10 win football team. Again, haven't played it, but if you made me play it, I think I could only play the over at even money.
2: Wow. You are very bullish compared to where I am. Now, maybe that's my Browns fandom and just always wanting to hate everything Pittsburgh. But I think I'm I have a couple of teams that even once we get through training camp, I don't know where from just a survivor perspective. I think we are going to get there a lot with them in millions. I wouldn't be surprised if we have a lot of Steelers week in and week out, just knowing where they are offensively from last year comparatively in the moves they made this offseason.
1: From somebody who watched every game that Big Mike coached down there in Big D, I'll tell you this. 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He can really coach, and you can take advantage of that in the betting market. I'm a believer in Mike McCarthy. We are back with more on VSiN, the Sports Betting Network.
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12: No, Kelly, they do feel like bags of sand. Welcome back into a numbers game. I'm Dustin Sweetelson. He's Kelly Bidlin. Appreciate you making us a part of your day, however you may be tuning in. SiriusXM 158, YouTube TV, the Visa Watch app, and radio affiliates across the United States of God Bless America. Still to come, we will tackle tonight's game between Oklahoma City and the San Antonio Spurs. Game one is here of the Western Conference Finals. We've also got some baseball to get to. We'll look at the Monday card as well. But right now, I want to play a little game. We call it This or That. So what's going to happen here is our producer, Danny Higgins, has created some scenarios. It's pretty straightforward. If you don't understand the rules, I call 1-800 number of some sort because you definitely need some kind of help.
13: Of some sort.
12: That's it's great. Basically, here's two options. You can choose this or that, one or the other. And if you don't get it, I don't really know what else I can tell you. So without further ado, let's begin with the first this or that on the card for today. And the first one we've got is an NFL variety. It is this or that. Jeremiah Love for the Cardinals to have 1,000-plus rushing yards at plus 120. Or Jadarian Price, his former Notre Dame teammate, 1,000-plus rushing yards at 2-1. Kelly Bidlin, what jumps out to you here?
13: This one's actually relatively easy to me. We're playing the game. We got to pick one of these. I'm picking Jadarian Price. I don't know if this is the market that I will be betting him in, Dustin, but I'm very intrigued by him for Rookie of the Year. You're plugging in a running back into a Seattle team that lost Kenneth Walker. There is open space in that backfield for Jadarian Price to step up and steal as many carries as he wants. Meanwhile, Jeremiah Love, he might be great, but this is a Cardinals team that is going to be playing in a very tough NFC West, a very tough schedule overall. They have tied for the lowest win total out there. I just think we're going to see a lot of what we saw with Ashton Jeanty with the Raiders last year. Some good moments, but good season? I don't know.
12: Okay, I actually think both of these bets are viable. I think the number is low enough for Jeremiah Love in his situation where he could get there. If I'm choosing between the two, though, I'm choosing Jadarian Price. So going back last year, Ashton Jeanty had 975 yards. For as bad as the year was, he was still this close to hitting 1,000 rushing yards. Also last season, Omarion Hampton, first-round running back, 545 in 9 games. Remember, he was injured. Injuries are going to play a role as well, potentially, in some of these bets. The last time prior to this year we had first-round running backs was 2023 with Bijan Robinson. He had 976. Jahmyr Gibbs had 945. So I totally think it's possible. But situationally, I don't love the spot for Jeremiah Love, even though they have tons of weapons, even though, you know, he potentially has a veteran quarterback in Jacoby Brissett. They have Tyler Algier, and they have James Conner, and they have Trey Benson there in that backfield.
13: Also,
12: and they don't want Jeremiah Love to get hurt, also not to play before he's ready. While Jadarian Price is competing with who? Zach Charbonnet off injury, Emmanuel Wilson for snaps, and Sam Darnold's still the quarterback in Seattle. You need a run game, or else he's going to turn the ball over a ton. By the way, I think Seattle's a huge regression candidate this year. I'm not as high on them as everyone else. I know they're the Super Bowl champions, but how good can Sam Darnold be with the turnovers and like everyone else being able to make up for that throughout the season? If I'm betting one of those two, it's Jadarian Price at 2-1 for 1,000 rush yards. That was a good one, Danny.
13: Yeah, that was a great one. I'll bring up real quick. It's Jeanty. You're right. I was going to pull up his stats too. 975.
12: That's crazy.
13: It's crazy. But you hit on it right away. He played every single game.
12: Yep.
13: And that's a lot to ask for a running back, right?
12: 100%. 100%. All right, let's go to the AFC. Looking at conference winners, this or that. The Ravens at plus 475, the Bills at 5-1, the Chiefs at 7.5-1, or the field, Kelly Bidlin.
13: Well, this one's easy for me. You're going to give me the single most valuable player in the National Football League, and I'm not the favorite here. Bills 5-1. Easy for me, Dustin. I don't know what our field price is that Danny's going to give us, but that's probably the best bet.
12: Well, the field would include the Patriots, the Chargers, the Texans, the Broncos, and maybe the Bengals and Jaguars. Yeah, I mean, I'm definitely not taking the field. But it's weird. You said you're taking the single most valuable player in the sport.
13: Yeah.
12: But Patrick Mahomes and the Chiefs are 7.5. Yeah, you said 5-1
13: in the
12: field.
13: That's right. Josh Allen.
12: I'll take Kansas City at 7.5-1. It's a risk, but that's a nice little number on a guy in Mahomes and Andy Reid and their track record. I'll go that direction. How about Baltimore being as short as they are to win the conference with a whole new coaching staff coming in, as if everyone just knows how to work with Lamar Jackson and make that successful?
13: It's kind of interesting to me, too.
12: Yeah.
13: Like, that is still a lot of confidence, yeah.
12: All right, next one in this or that, let's go over to baseball, where we've got a Cy Young debate between the NL and the AL options, both right-handers. And in the NL, you can have Paul Skenes plus 230. And in the American League, you can have Cam Schlittler at plus 175. Before we get to our thoughts on this, I hope everyone realizes Matt Youmans has like 300-1 on Cam Schlittler.
13: Man.
12: And even if that bet doesn't win, and I'm not rooting against it, but even if that bet doesn't win, do you understand the position he's in to literally make money off that ticket? He could probably do the math and bet every single other person that is truly in contention and still be up at the end of this thing with a 300-1 live, and we're only like a month into the season. It's one thing for that to become live. It's another thing for Cam Schlittler to be down to under 2-1, right, shorter than, right, Paul Skenes to win the award. But as far as this conversation is concerned, Kelly, Skenes or Schlittler right now, this or that?
13: I mean, the fact that, yes, I'm derailing this. The fact that he got 300-1 and, yeah, you're a month and a half into the season, and go drive across a border and flip that ticket and make a ton of money off it right away. Like, it is hell of a bet, Matt Youmans. I'll go Skenes here, and I'm going to let you tell me if I'm wrong or why I'm wrong, Dustin, because I think you got the Paul Skenes, name recognition, track record. He's been great. He's been awesome. You brought up the struggles over the weekend. And Schlittler, can we continue to do this all season long? It is still early. We've brought that up a couple times. Can he keep doing this? Because I feel more confident Paul Skenes can.
12: Okay, so here's why my answer is Paul Skenes. I love Cam Schlittler. What he's doing is incredible, but we go back and look. Cam Schlittler in 2025 threw 76 and two-thirds innings across a couple levels in the minors, and then in the majors, he threw another 73 innings. So overall, we're looking at what? 150 innings out of him there across, right, two levels. The year prior, he threw 120 and a third innings. This is a 25, 26-year-old kid. He's never thrown 200 innings.
13: Mm-hmm.
12: And right now, the Yankees, with an injury to Max Fried, they're waiting on the return of Gerrit Cole. They finally got Carlos Rodon back. The Yankees' ultimate goal here is to win the pennant and win a World Series. In order to do so, they need Cam Schlittler to be healthy. I think there's a world where they manage Schlittler down the stretch. Maybe it's not an innings limit, but maybe it's we only let him go five, kind of like Pittsburgh had done to Skenes in,
13: yeah,
12: the past.
13: Yeah.
12: And then one thing Paul Skenes has proven to us, knock on wood, as I say these words, he's a workhorse. He's built a little bit differently. His lower body's super strong.
13: Yeah.
12: A lot of his success as a pitcher comes from how strong he is with his push with his lower half. And I think he's going to be consistent. He's going to stay there. I think Skenes at the bigger number is the way to look in terms of that, this or that.
13: Yeah, I like that too. I mean, plus just the Pirates have a winning record right now. Like, that's going to matter down the stretch for as far as if we think there's any limiting of Skenes or not.
12: Speaking of the Pirates having a winning record, that's where we go for our next this or that. To make the playoffs, and this is going to hurt me, Pittsburgh is plus 240 and the Mets are plus 320. Pittsburgh's 24-23, one game above 500. The Mets are 20-26, six games below 500. Kelly, which one are you looking at?
13: Oh, man. I don't love either one of these. I kind of want to say Mets plus 320, though. I was like, don't they still have a higher ceiling as far as a roster goes, Dustin? Like, hey, you're over there nodding his head, so he agrees with me.
12: And the Pirates were a team in the offseason. Like, I was on with Patrick Maher and VSiN Live Mad Dog Sports Radio very early in the mm-hmm. preseason. And he was like, you know which team I'm kind of like feeling? And he said the Pirates. I'm like, oh, I'm with you 5-1 to make the playoffs. I want to say it was 5, but maybe it was plus 380. Plus 380 might have been the number. But plus 240 now. It's gotten super short. And Pittsburgh's playing way above their skis, even though I love the roster, right? Ryan O'Hearn, the way he kills righties. Brandon Lau can't stop hitting home runs. We've quieted down with O'Neill Cruz making errors in center field. I love this team. I love their pitching. I think Pittsburgh can make the playoffs. But the bet here would be the Mets at a bigger number because, theoretically, based on the talent on this roster, they can't be worse than they've been.
13: Yeah.
12: Like, there's just no world where they play this bad of baseball all season long. They called up some of the young kids. Carson Bange is starting to hit. A.J. Ewing made an impact in his 1 week up with the big club. Pitching's going to get better. They need to get on the right side of health with some certain aspects of this team, like Polanco and Bichette needs to add something offensively. But again, that's track record. I think they have too many known commodities to be this bad. I don't hate the idea of the Mets plus 320 to make the playoffs. That's something I'm considering betting. But remember, guys, I'm a Mets fan, and I ride this roller coaster of emotions.
13: God bless.
12: Things are really high. They're really low. There's never really a middle ground of being a Mets fan.
13: No, there really isn't.
12: The world's falling apart, or you think you're winning the World Series. You don't ever go, you know what? Things are just content. I'm okay around here. It's kind of like me at a Chinese buffet. It's all or nothing, okay? Hey, if you're looking for an edge in betting baseball, check out the VSiN Daily Diamond. 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This is VSiN, the sports betting network. All right, a lot to recap as far as the golf is concerned over the weekend, and a preview as far as the NBA goes. We'll do that with our guy, Wes Reynolds, VSiN betting analyst. That's coming up next right here on A Numbers Game.
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1: Teams in the NFL have kicked off OTAs today. The Bills, Cardinals, Dolphins, Falcons, Raiders, Ravens, Titans, and Steelers, which is where we might as well start because Pittsburgh fans, you finally got your long overdue answer on your starting quarterback. Aaron Rodgers, officially official. What was that?
2: I just fell asleep really quickly.
1: Oh,
2: sorry.
1: Great.
2: This is just so exciting. Such exciting news that Aaron Rodgers is back for $25
1: million. One-year deal, yes, worth up to 25, so we'll see if he meets the incentive threshold.
2: I was watching him stretch this morning, just watching it over and over and over again. Think about the possibilities. You know, he's one of the best quarterbacks of the National Football League.
1: You're the worst. You're the worst.
2: What do you mean?
1: The absolute worst.
2: You told me that he was one of the best quarterbacks in the NFL.
1: Okay, we are choosing our words very interestingly here because that is not a sentence that ever came out of my mouth.
2: For those who are not with us, Stormy and I got into an argument about a week and a half ago, 2 weeks ago, about the effectiveness of Aaron Rodgers, and the only dagger that she brought to the fight was that he had an effective touchdown to interception ratio. One of the best in the NFL. So too did Justin Fields. So.
1: But I'm just saying, well, that's
2: 7 touchdowns and 1 interception.
1: That's, again, different. I was looking at the full range of the season, and he was 7th in the National Football League in that. So that was all that I was saying was there was that, and especially for a team that was supposed to be reliant last year on their defense, and their defense ended up being god-awful, that I didn't think his...
2: Our argument was the equivalent of the Ronda Rousey and Gina Carano
1: okay,
2: fight,
1: right,
2: and
1: relax.
2: As I was arm-barring you, you just kept saying, touchdown to interception
1: ratio. I didn't tap. Okay, give me that. Listen... My thing with the Steelers, just in general, is that I think that they should be better this year, and I like the additions that they made, and I think Aaron Rodgers gives them a better chance than Will Howard. Is that too hard to believe? Is that too difficult to understand?
2: I mean, to what degree does he give them a better chance?
1: So their win total is 8.5, and I think most of the world thinks that this is the year that they go under. Yes, we all know the stat
2: in
1: forever
2: theory,
1: and ever.
2: I would give the Steelers a better chance at quarterback than my 7-year-old son. Right? That doesn't mean that I am a great addition to the Pittsburgh Steelers.
1: I'm not, first of all, I wouldn't call him an addition. I think that this is a carryover from last year. I think that they did make good additions. Like, I'm excited to see Michael Pittman in that wide receiver room with DK Metcalf. Mm-hmm. I like what they did bringing over Rico Dowdle at running back, who's had multiple 1,000-yard seasons. Like, I think that they added some good pieces, especially on defense, too. To an aging defense that's only getting older, they brought in some young, solid pieces. So I am excited to see, potentially, a similar trajectory to last year. Like
2: the best part about this is I'm going to shame you into making some pro Steelers bets just so you can prove your point.
1: No. I'm not that defined. But I do just think that they're going to be better than you
2: think
1: they're
2: going to be. Wait, so you're taking up this mantle this hard and then it's not going to lead to anything
1: pro Pittsburgh?
2: It's not this
1: hard. I just don't think that you can come out here and say, oh, they're going to be absolutely terrible and Aaron Rodgers is a terrible quarterback and all these things. That's exactly how you paraphrased me. I'm just paraphrasing.
2: I don't think they're going to be. So we have our week one early market power ratings, for example, which dovetails nicely into this. So, you know, again, for our audience, you take the lines that you have for the week. You use home field advantage. I use 1.5 points. Then you get like a market summary of how the betting market power rates these teams. Now, this is very early. It's going to be largely inaccurate because it is May and there's not that much money in the pot. So we don't really have that much on any of these teams for the market to shape it. So having said that, Steelers are on the 80 line right here. So would you disagree with this? Look at the teams in which they are grouped up with. Buccaneers, Commanders, Steelers, Vikings, all on the 80 line. 2 points better than the triumvirate, I was going to go. I mixed trio and trio. Falcons, Giants, and Panthers, and behind teams like the Colts and Jaguars. Would you agree with that's where the Steelers should be?
1: I think that's fair.
2: Okay. Because that's pretty much what I'm arguing, which is I understand those are good points. You know I like Rico Dowdle. We talked about him a lot throughout the season. I'm a Colts guy, so Michael Pittman's always going to be someone I look favorably upon. He was a really good Colt. Having said that, I just think overall – you have a very average quarterback for a team that was very average. They were about 19th in defensive efficiency a season ago. How much better are they really going to be in a division that I think if the Bengals are going to be better, if the Ravens live up to expectations, and even if the Browns take some tangible steps forward, we'll see if that actually happens, that maybe you just kind of get lost in the sauce and you sit there at like 7 wins and we're just like, okay, cool. Like that's exactly where they are.
1: I get it, but I thought that the Steelers were a average to below average team last year and they still won 10 games and won the division too. So that's why I'm just saying it's not out of the realm of possibility. And what do you think that you're going to get with Mike McCarthy stepping in and tweaking this offense and putting his fingerprints on it? I think there's reason to believe that this could be a positive season. That's all I'm saying.
2: So speaking of the AFC North, Does it surprise you to find that the Ravens are among the highest power rated teams in the National Football League again?
1: Not because of the talent, but just because of the situation that they're in, I think, a little bit surprised.
2: So, and again, these are pretty, you know, we're up there here, but you look at the top line, Bills, Rams, Ravens, Seahawks, your four highest power rated teams in the NFL, looking at the market power ratings and lines that we have. And to give an example, because these are some easy ones here. So, for example, the Rams in week one are taking on your lovely San Francisco 49ers, correct? Mm-hmm. I have my notes
1: and
2: here.
1: They're 2.5-point favorites.
2: 2.5-point favorites, and that is taking place in Melbourne, Australia. So that's pretty easy, right? That is a neutral field. That should just be the basic difference between these two teams, because we're always finding out what's on a neutral. I shaded it here to just 2 points. We could do like 2.5, but I shaded it to 2 points because the market's kind of letting it sit at like 2.5 and not really getting up to 3. Again, we'll see if that actually changes by the time we get there. So that's why you get this difference between the two teams in the market power ratings that we have right now. But I think that of the things that stuck out, not a surprise that the market thinks the Cardinals are the worst team in the National Football League. They're sitting all the way down there at the 72 line. I will continue to say that I think the Colts are not as good as the market thinks. They're at the 81 line, just a point behind teams like the Bears, Bengals, Chargers, Cowboys, Patriots. And again, let's take that dynamic really quickly. Because you can sit there and say, well, I agree with you, why are the Colts that high? Remember, you have to factor in the line that they have. Well, if the Ravens are considered one of the higher power rated teams, Ravens are playing the Colts. So you got to find that difference, about a 5-point difference on a neutral. So if you want to move the Colts down, remember, it is a couplet. That means you have to move the Ravens down as well. And it wouldn't make that much sense considering where the Ravens are priced from a future standpoint as well to put the Ravens on like the 83 line, for example, putting the Colts down to like a 79 line. So you have to pair these teams with the game that we're playing, and we're using these for week one. So I think the Colts are a little too high. And I think what's interesting about the Colts, which ties into teams like the Chiefs, is, Stormy, I believe the market thinks that these teams are going to have their quarterbacks back.
1: Mm-hmm.
2: Kansas City is being power rated on the 84 line here for week one, just about a point better than the Denver Broncos. The Colts are sitting there at 81. If I told you right now Anthony Richardson was starting that game, did you really think that the Colts would be that big of a, or should be that power rated in that way? I would say probably not. So that's the other interesting factor about this, too, is the thought of these teams. Market believes that these guys are going to be back.
1: Yeah, I'll be curious to see as we get closer and get through training camps what the actual statuses are when we can hear from those players. Another one that, at least on the surface, stood out to me a little bit, given all of the issues offensively that the Houston Texans had last year, that they're on that second line as well, caught my attention.
2: Same here.
1: Okay.
2: Because, you know, so you're playing the Bills, right? So Buffalo on the road against Houston. It's essentially a pick. DraftKings is doing that thing where it's like a 1.5-point line, but it's like minus 122, and then it's like minus 113, whatever, on the money line there. So it's essentially a pick between the two. So because they're on the road, you give 1.5 to Buffalo, but essentially two teams power rated pretty closely to one another. So, again, Buffalo, one of the higher power rated teams, the difference between Buffalo and Houston cannot be that big because they are playing each other. So I'm with you. I mean, the Bills are considered one of the higher power rated teams in the National Football League. That means you got to put the Texans up there too. And that is one that stuck out to me immediately. We've talked a lot about that. We saw the downfall essentially of CJ Stroud to an extent as the season went along, and especially in their last postseason game. We know how good they are defensively. I think they actually might be better defensively considering what they did in the draft and whatnot. But how much do you really expect from this offense here as we move forward for Houston, as we have seen them really clearly limited as the season came to an end? To me, that was one of the ones that stuck out as well.
1: And will this revamped offensive line actually work the way that they hope it does? One thing, when you said earlier, like, hey, guess who the worst team in the league is? Like, I didn't want to speak out of both sides of my mouth because I thought it was going to be the Dolphins, potentially, and they're not far off. But, yes, I understand Arizona, hardest strength of schedule as well, doesn't bode well for them. We talked last week about how, what is it, their first 14 opponents they're underdogs against. Like, it's a really tough situation that they have this coming year. But for Miami, I have very low expectations for this team, and it appears the market agrees.
2: Second worst team from a market standpoint, only a point better on a neutral or thereabouts than the Cardinals heading into the year. And yeah, I don't think that's really too crazy. I mean, look, the quarterback situation is better for them, so I think that's something that maybe pushes them forward. But we kind of talked about this, almost nailed it last year. I had the alternate under on the win total. You saw that the rebuild was coming, that everything was kind of falling apart at the seams. You expected that this is going to be a team that looked a lot different and worse going into this year, and that clearly is the case here. So the Dolphins, second worst team from a power rating standpoint. And then you see the little gap, right?
1: Yeah.
2: 75 line, Browns, Jets, Raiders, then a 2-point gap between them, the Dolphins, and the Cardinals a point down.
1: You mentioned the Dolphins quarterback change, Malik Willis, when we were talking about Aaron Rye earlier winning the PGA Championship. BR Betting had a tweet that they put out talking about how much more unlikely Aaron Rye winning was than some other sports comps, one of them being Malik Willis to win MVP this year.
2: Yeah.
1: Aaron Rye was even more unlikely to win the PGA Championship than Malik Willis being the league MVP. Speaking of leagues, 20 leagues, one mission, Just Win Bets, baby, is your premier source for daily sports betting picks in 2026. 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The name says it all.

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7: 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Wind and hail wrecked their homes, and they had insurance, but their claim was denied. 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
17: Welcome to the GM Shuffle. I'm Jeff Schwartz, 8 years National Football League, alongside Marty Herdy, 30 years NFL front offices. 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And Marty, so much to get into right now. OTA is beginning for a lot of teams. 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
17: You've done your win totals. We'll compare them to the win totals at DraftKings. Before we get to that, Aaron Rodgers has signed, or presumably will sign, with the Pittsburgh Steelers, Marty. And I got to tell you, man, to me, former player, I'd love to get your opinion on what I'm about to say as a former general manager. There's basically two modes you're operating in the NFL, and you can combine both these, right? One is is the here and now, right? We're trying to win now. We're winning the Super Bowl this season. The other one is we're rebuilding, or we're building on the fly for next season. Sometimes you combine both those, right? Like, I think Seattle did a great job last year doing both those, right? We drafted a lot of young players. They played well. We're trying to win now. Pittsburgh is neither of those, right? They're not winning a Super Bowl with Aaron Rodgers, and they're not preparing for the future with Aaron Rodgers. Marty, why can't Pittsburgh essentially admit to themselves, not publicly, it's time to sort of think about the future now? Because Rodgers doesn't help them at all now. They're not winning a Super Bowl with Rodgers, or in the future. He won't be their quarterback next season.
5: Yeah, that's my biggest complaint with how they're addressing it is, and listen, Aaron Rodgers, 42, you know, I just laugh because everybody's saying, oh, is he going to sign? Is he going to sign? Every year, it's like a kid coming up and saying, Mommy, when's Santa Claus getting here? You know he's coming, right? So you knew they were going to sign Aaron Rodgers. But how does that develop their young quarterbacks? And to your point, Jeff, how does it really change the direction that they're in? So, you know, when we look at these win totals that I got, we'll look at it, but I got them, I think, around the same exact records they had last year, because I don't see the improvement. And as you say, you don't necessarily, if you don't see improvement right now with Aaron Rodgers at 42, what's your hope? And who are they developing at quarterback? What's their plan at quarterback, right? So,
17: So the development part is interesting, right? Because they have Will Howard there and Drew Aller.
5: Yeah.
17: But neither will get enough reps to be good in the future. Now, maybe Rodgers gets hurt, and we're going to talk about this often, right? Like, most of the quarterbacks in the NFL are either franchise guys, first round picks or mid second round picks. Now, other guys that are not, Dak Prescott, Brock Purdy, you know, Dak Prescott, basically, luck is the wrong word to use, but he lucked into the job, right? Because Romo got hurt and then he played well. So he earned the job.
5: Right.
17: Tom Brady, right? The outlier, right? He was never going to be the starter. Drew Bledsoe got hurt. Tom Brady becomes a starter. He becomes good. Now, Brock Purdy did beat out Trey Lance, because Trey Lance wasn't very good. And Shanahan realized that almost immediately. Rodgers is not going to be beaten out by anybody. So you have to hope, if you're the Pittsburgh Steelers and you want to see Will Howard play or Drew Aller play, that Rodgers gets hurt. Well, then that derails your season, right? So you don't even want that to happen. There's not enough reps for these guys to be good. So you're going to enter next season the same spot you are now. We've won 8 to 10 games. We've won the North, probably not, but we're in the contention. We've lost to Walker. Marty, they haven't won a playoff game in 9 years, Marty. Nine years they haven't won a playoff game. And so this, to me, doesn't move the needle for me in any direction for Pittsburgh, other than they're the same team they're always going to be. They're going to draft 18th overall. They're going to hope to get a quarterback at 18. We know right now, probably deep quarterback class, but guess what? March is going 1. Dante Moore is going 2. Carr is going 3. Like, 18, you just have to luck into a quarterback, Marty, at 18.
5: Yeah, I mean, my issue is how they change their approach.

0: parity, you have to be bad enough at least one year to get a high enough draft pick to get a quarterback, because we all know you're not going to win the Super Bowl without one in this league.
1: All right, so if you were the Steelers, like, what would you try to be bad this season? Like, would you just roll with one of the young guys? Like, you can, to me, it feels like you can do, it's a fine line, right? It's a fine line here. You can be bad while not trying to be bad. Like, for example, you have the roster you have, but you play Will Howard. And if you win five games, you win five games, but you at least sort of are trying to win the game. Just not good enough, right?
0: Right.
1: Is that what you would do if you're Pittsburgh? Like, what would you just sort of force that reset?
0: I would force yourself to find a young quarterback, because it's not easy. And it's not easy to let go of an Aaron Rodgers, because you know what he's going to bring, right? Yeah. You know what you're getting every week. It's hard to do, but in order to reset, you have to do it. So yes, I would have not brought him back, just because it would have forced us as an organization to look at where we're going in the future.
1: And look, it's not fun to play on a team that's tanking. All right. But there are ways to do it where it doesn't feel like you're tanking, if that makes sense. And, you know, if ownership has to be involved, they have to be on board, which, you know, can be, you know, that's ownership can force it sometimes. They can force it sometimes, which unfortunately
0: keep going, keep talking. We both know where you're going. I don't need to go
1: I played every snap that season, okay, in 2010. So I was part of that as well. But, you know, that there's sort of two ways to do this, right? And one way is obviously owner-driven. And, look, that year was so, because of the uncapped year, it was very specific to NFL history. Like, never going to happen again, in my opinion.
0: Year.
1: And it just was like, that was a different year. But I have played on the team that's been bad. And it's not fun, but the result of that was Cam Newton. Right? And not every time, it doesn't work every time, but it works a lot of the time. And again, I'm not saying Pittsburgh has to, Marty, be 1-16, but like draft in the top seven, that's where you want to be. Doing this thing where you draft 18 every year doesn't get you in that position.
0: But Jeff, and I think this is what differentiates, only a personnel viewpoint looks at it this way. But you're saying, well, if you don't play Aaron Rodgers, get a high draft pick. Maybe Will Howard or Drew Aller can play. I mean, just because they were taken in the third and the fifth round doesn't mean that they can't be your future, right? And I think they've seen enough. I know I've heard some good things about Howard, and Aller's got a ton of ability. But the only way you get better as a quarterback is to get reps in playing games. So when you're saying tanking, it's not an intentional thing, but when you hit the reset button, and if you're playing a rookie quarterback or a young quarterback, the chances are you're gonna finish up with five wins or less, right? So at least you give yourself the option to look at the quarterbacks, but maybe you're saying, hey, we don't have to take a quarterback here because we think this guy's our franchise guy, and you use that pick, you trade back, you get picks, and you build your team. There's all sorts of ways to do it, but when you're not when you don't have a quarterback or you're not developing a quarterback, you're in quicksand.
1: Yeah, and that's what it feels like. What Pittsburgh is down, and NFL, we'll talk more schedule in a few minutes and holistically, but the NFL gave him like seven standalone windows, essentially, if you include the 4:25 Eastern on a Sunday window, which tends to be, you know, kind of exclusive, you know, national TV window. They think they're going to be good. I think that they're going to be between 8 and 10 wins. It's basically what we're going to see from them. It's what we've seen from them for years. Obviously, a new coach in the situation, so maybe, a tad different looking team, but it does feel like they're sort of on that same path here. Go ahead.
0: See, that's the other thing, Jeff, is what a perfect time to do a reset with the first year of a new coach, right?
1: I agree. And
0: I always said that the biggest relationship, most important tandem in the organization is that the head coach quarterback, they have to have, they have to be connected. And when you come in and your first year as a head coach, if you bring that quarterback in, that young quarterback, and grow with him and build him, it creates that bond and connection. And I think that, you know, I thought this was the perfect year for the Steelers to do hit the reset button.
1: We'll talk about OTAs in just a second, Marty. I want to have a longer discussion about what those mean as you hear that word the next couple of weeks.

0: with your favorite team. But first, the NFL owners are voting to potentially put a Super Bowl in Nashville, Marty. I'm a fan of Super Bowls in warm weather cities. I get why they happen in Minnesota. I was there for that one, not as a player, but as a media member. It's negative 50 degrees outside. I mean, okay, but I'd rather than be in a warm weather city. So I feel like Nashville would be a great option. Do you, is something you ever cared about as a general manager, like where the Super Bowl is played at? Is that something you ever cared about?
1: No, I really didn't, because, you know, if they're not going to let, if I went in and I wasn't going to it, but no, I mean, it didn't matter where it is. If we were in it, I mean, you know, you travel wherever you had to go to get to it, right? So,
0: yours was in Arizona?
1: Really bother me. Ours was in Houston.
0: In Houston, yeah. Okay. So, I mean, I feel like that's a, right. I've been one in Houston before. I'm just anti cold weather cities, like having them. Can you imagine if the Giants in MetLife that game would have been in the snow, which was one day later? I mean, they would never live that down. Play the game in warm weather. I do hope that Carolina gets one day. I think the new stadium feels like that's why you get a new one, because you get a new stadium. The Browns might get one. They get a new stadium. Nashville, they get a new stadium. We're going to talk about OTAs. But first, DraftKings has the week one lines up, guys. Week one, really all season. Week one NFL lines are up. If you want to wager on these games now, you can. We'll talk about schedule here. But New England, Seattle, 3.5-point favorite in the week one. The game in Australia, the Rams and the Niners. The Rams are favored by 2.5. Going on with Sunday Night Football here. Cowboys favored over the Giants in that game by 2.5. So if you want to get the lines out, DraftKings has them for you the entire NFL season. Let's talk some OTAs next here. 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
0: the GM Shuffle, Jeff Schwartz, Marty Herney. Remember, go to YouTube. Subscribe is free. We got over the 3 million subscriber count. If you eliminate 3 million of those, 350, we got over that. We do appreciate all the support. I continue, please, to subscribing. We really like that. Again, every Monday, we're going to have episodes out now until the summer, and then we'll start previewing. And then before we know it, we'll have football on our television with the Hall of Fame game and the NFL season right after that. Marty, if you are a fan of the NFL, you listen to the show, obviously you are. You hear the term organized team activities, OTAs, right? So OTAs begin today. It's actually OTAs cover a lot more than what I think the general public believes they are. It is basically a 9-week program, all right? There's three phases to it and then a mini camp. So phase one, and this is what we don't really see, right, is you get 4 hours a day in phase one. It's for 2 weeks. It's limited to just strength and conditioning activities. Only strength coaches are allowed on the field. You get 90 minutes on the field, and you get basically the other time in the meeting room, okay? That's basically what you get, 4 hours a day. And, again, these are all voluntary workouts, quotes, voluntary. I wouldn't miss a workout ever because you just can't do that. Some rules from the NFLPA website during the first 2 weeks. Quarterbacks can throw to wide receivers with no coverage on the field. Kickers and punters may kick, but players may not return those. Long snappers can snap into a net. Defensive players may not catch any balls regardless of who's throwing them. Phase two, which is really what we sort of are in now and getting out of right now, same thing, 4 hours a day, 3 weeks. And these are, by the way, three or four day weeks. They're not entire weeks. Fridays are no practice on Fridays. Coaches allowed on the field, and you can do basically on air, right? Defense and offense on air on the field. And you, in the entire process, by the way, you're doing weight training and conditioning as well. Phase three, Marty, is what we sort of know as OTAs, right? It's what we talk about OTAs. 6 hours a day, 4 weeks total. You do on-the-field workouts, all right? These are like what we see on the field, helmets only, and then the fourth thing of the 10-week total is the mini camp. So when we talk about OTAs, I think most people talk about it in phase three, which is 4 weeks of phase three, 6 hours a day in the building, like 90 minutes on the field, no live periods in practice, even though we know that live happens quite often. No pads, but it does feel like this is what people think OTAs are.
1: I'm laughing to myself, Jeff, because, you know, when we get to the schedule, we're going to talk a little bit about how, in my opinion, the NFL is the greatest marketing arm in the history of business, right, I think. And the fact that we're sitting here talking about OTAs just is a very good example of how the NFL makes sure that there is never a dead spot in the annual calendar as far as the NFL goes, right? So now we have OTAs to talk about. But honestly, Jeff, it's just working out and preparing for the season. There's nothing, you know, Bill Belichick said, don't evaluate players until you have pads on. I totally agree with that. You know, the OTAs are about athletic ability. You can see the athletic ability. You know, it used to be about conditioning, probably more than it is now. As you say, you have to come in shape. But really, it's about what they do in the meeting room and the mental reps. And if it's a new coaching staff or if it's a coaching staff that has some young players, a young quarterback, it's about that part of it. But I would always just cross my fingers that nobody got hurt, because if you get somebody that, you know, a couple soft tissue injuries or more serious than that, it really hurts you going into training camp. But it really is just something that it's preparation time for training camp. You can get some evaluation out of it as far as attitude and athletic ability, but there really isn't a lot until you get pads on. The coaches are using this as a teaching time, right? This is what it is, the meeting rooms. It's teaching. It's learning your daily routine when you're going to be in training camp and during the season. And it's just getting its repetition, getting people used to things. But as far as the true football value of it, Jeff, did you see it? I mean, do you think how much value football-wise do they really have?
0: So I could bring my notebooks back out from a couple episodes ago, but, you know, this is an opportunity to just learn the playbook again, right? And especially if there's some new terminology, new plays put in. I just felt that it just got you an opportunity to get on the field a little bit and move around, right? And just sort of get used to doing football movements again. Obviously, for a position like myself, the blocking and tackling part of it, you're just not going to block very much in these camps in a way that simulates actually blocking. But just to get on the field and get with your teammates again. I like the spring, Marty, because I thought it was the best opportunity to bond together as a group of offensive linemen, right? You get to go out and have a couple drinks every now and then, go to dinner in a very stress-free environment, right? I have found it very odd that players have fought so hard to get rid of spring workouts in favor of what? What are we getting in return for this? Look, you're not paid very much during the spring workouts. I don't know, $1,000 a week, which is, again, a lot of money, but relative to what we normally make during the season, it's not quite the same. You're there for like the love of the sport, right? It's quote unquote voluntary. But I felt this time was so valuable to making friendships and to bonding and to learning about the player playing next to you and learning about the guys in the huddle. And I just think that again, stress me right. Training camp, you do the same stuff, but there's stress involved, right? Guys are getting released. You're playing for jobs. You have pads on now. You're tired and you're beat up. You're sore and you're homesick. The spring is just, to me, was a lot of fun. It was a ton of fun. And you mentioned it. You had to, when I first got in the NFL, you would show up March 15th and you weren't really required to be in shape. You got in shape together. Now you start April 20th-ish. Got to be in shape now, right? So it's a different vibe, different atmosphere. But I always liked it because I thought it was a great time for bonding and just getting to know your teammates better. There are guys you can sort of tell immediately if they're good and bad. Like, oh boy, this is not going very well. But, you know, not often. There's a lot of pressure on the young guys to perform early on. But again, pads really tell you who's good and who's not good here. All right, Marty, if you like what you're hearing here on the GM Shuffles, even more VSiN Pro, betting splits, power sharp analysis, all for $9.99 your first month. 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All right, Marty, schedule came out on Thursday. And it was funny because by the time the schedule actually came out, we knew the entire schedule because they leak it out very slowly, hour by hour, day by day. And I'm just here to let you know, the NFL either screwed your favorite team or they gave you a great schedule. Either or. There's no in-between. There's no in-between. Your favorite team got screwed or you have a great schedule. We know who the teams are going to be before the season, right? We know who you're going to play. Seen them on paper with your eyes on it. Look, everyone has a tough schedule, man. It just is the NFL. You're going to find stretches where you play good teams, bad teams. Marty, the one thing I can't stand, though, about schedule release is all the people on social media that hijack it with things that do not matter, okay? I'm telling you right now, guys, rest disparity, never thought about it once in my entire career. Not a single time. Not a single time. Not one freaking time. I'm like, oh, that team has more rest than we do. How are we going to go out there and play? Guess what? In the end, you know what wins the NFL? Good quarterback play, good defense. Being able to block and tackle. That's what wins the NFL. Look, if you're more tired than the team you're playing, maybe it matters. Maybe the less rest you have, the more injuries you have. But we don't have any data on this. There's no data that shows us these things actually matter. But schedule release gets hijacked by people being, oh, the rest disparity, the NFL's trying to screw your favorite team. I don't bite it, but Marty.
1: Nah, you know, I mean, listen, the game has changed so much, Jeff. 20 years ago, you used to be upset that if you're playing if you had a Monday night game, that you had a road game the following Sunday. I mean, that was the extent of the schedule disparities. Now you can play any day of the week in anywhere in the world, and you just have to approach it like that. And I think the teams now have adjusted where you're right, Jeff. You change your routine, you change your schedule, you get the rest when you can. I always am amazed at just how brilliant the marketing of the NFL is. Used to be that every team had to have either a Thursday night game or a Monday night game, maybe a Sunday night game. Well, now it doesn't matter. If you're not very good, I mean, I heard somebody from the league say, listen, you don't get on primetime. It's how well you play. It's not how well you draft. So the Raiders, even though they have Mendoza and, you know, have a great storyline there, the league will wait, and they can always flex them if they're good at the end. But you really do. It's about the best teams in the best primetime spots. That's what it's all about. The football stuff that you and I think about really doesn't come into play. And that could be a good thing. And, you know, at the end of the day, Jeff, you know, and I know there are years where certain teams have harder schedules than others, but you just have to beat who you play. And that's how the good teams operate.
0: All right, coming up next, we're going to get into Marty's individual over-unders. But first, the Thanksgiving games are up on DraftKings. There is a game on Wednesday night, Packers and Rams. Right now, Rams favored by slightly over a field goal there. Then the Thanksgiving slate this year is incredible. Bears, Lions, Eagles, Cowboys, Chiefs, Bills. These games are division games. They matter. And then, of course, you have the nightcap there between Chiefs and the Bills. That game is in the new stadium for Buffalo Thanksgiving night. Buffalo is favored by 2.5. Total high, 49.5. That game. Let's get back to schedule. We'll do that next year. Jim Shuttle, presented by DraftKings.
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0: We're back here on the GM Shuffle, and because Marty loves football so much, guys, he went through every team's schedule after it was announced and compared his win totals to the win totals listed on DraftKings. You can get all those on DraftKings. You can even get alternate numbers for these teams as well. And so we're going to go through the biggest disparities between Marty's over-unders and what DraftKings has on their board. But Marty, first, your process here of going through the 272 game slate.
1: Yeah, this is really interesting to me, Jeff. So what I did, I said, listen, I didn't look at any of the under over numbers. I didn't look at anything. Didn't look at really where the games were played outside of home stadiums, right? The international games. Didn't take any of that in consideration. Sure. What I did was, and I went back to John Fox was famous. He loved to, you know, break the season up in quarters. And now that there's 17 games, you have to do it and just add one. But what I did was I went through each of the four quarters, so to speak, for each team. And rather than trying to say they're going to win this game, lose this game, what I did was I did it in blocks and say, okay, In the first quarter of this, let's use the Bills as an example, where they're at the Texans, they host the Lions, they host the Chargers, and they host the Patriots. So they're either 2-2 or 3-1 out of that fourth. Okay. And if they're going to be the team you think they are, then they're going to be 3-1. So I added them all up, and you know, I went and I added the wins and the losses saying, because I didn't take any, I just went each team and I didn't care whether the numbers worked out or right. At the end of the day, I was two games off. So I basically had two more losses than wins. So I went and I saw where I thought I might have been off, changed those. So that balanced out. Then I looked at the under over totals, and Jeff, it was pretty surprising to me how close a lot of them were. I mean, you've seen them. So I'm doing this because I want to bet some season under overs. So I just am going through the biggest disparities now. And, you know, gonna kind of go the way I have it going. There are a couple ones that have pretty sizable disparities. They just don't feel exactly right. So I put question marks next to them, but it was really, really interesting to me how close some of the numbers I came up with matched the under over totals from DraftKings.
0: I'm excited to go through this with you as we go through this process here. Some of these I like, some I've already wagered on myself. So we'll go through this here, and we're going to take the teams with the biggest disparities that you have versus DraftKings. So the first one on your board is Buffalo here. You have Buffalo 12-5. DraftKings has 10.5 wins for Buffalo. Just a couple highlights on the schedule. You mentioned they open up with the Texans and the Lions, the Chargers and Patriots, a pretty tough four-game stretch. And then the Rams, they do get the Ravens at home. We talked about they get the Chiefs at home on Thanksgiving. The end with the Bears, Broncos, Dolphins, Jets, so a couple easy games there. Packers are in there. What do you have the Bills at 12 wins here?
1: Yeah, I think that and they have a schedule there, a stretch there in the middle, Jeff, with three or four games that I think they can make a run. You know, number one is when you're looking at a four-game set like the first one here, you really do have to decide, okay, it does come into play in your mind, all right, what the opponents are and what your feelings are about all the teams. I mean, the Texans, I still think they're very tough at home. I wouldn't be surprised if they won that game, but I'm going by the quarterback matchup, Josh Allen, CJ Stroud. CJ Stroud's still got to show me something this year. He's got to bounce back and show me play more to the rookie year, which I think he can, but, and then the Lions, at home should be a win. the Chargers at home should be, the Bills hosting the Chargers should be a excellent game, but I think I got to give them and give them the Patriots. So I think at worst they go 2-2, but I think they go 3-1. And then you go to at the Rams. So even if you give them a loss, they are 3-2. But the Raiders, the Ravens, at the Vikings, the Jets, the Dolphins, the Chiefs at Buffalo, New England at Buffalo. I mean, they can all be wins. They can all be wins. So then you add in the fact that the AFC East, while Miami and the Jets, I think, have both gotten better, it's still, I think, I will talk about New England. I look for them to take a step back. So I think the Bills' division record is going to be extremely very good. And I think that's where it leads to that record. And that was one of the biggest surprises to me, Jeff, was that Buffalo was at 10.5. I think that's a little low. But, I had them going 12-5, so I would bet the over there. Now, I would usually though, my thing is I'm looking for disparities that are 2 and greater, right? So, and when we get to Carolina, we'll talk about that because that is 2 or greater. I still have a few question marks about it, and I'd love to get your opinions on that.
0: Yeah, I think Buffalo, I think you're about right on Buffalo here. Just sort of a big year for them, right? And I think that their team has been improved. I do question Brady as a coach. I think there's something to be, I'm curious about that. We know how good Josh Allen is. They do get, the Ravens at home. They got the Chiefs at home this year, the Bears at home. So, a lot of those games that maybe are 50-50. The Chargers are at home as well. So are the Lions. It did have a sort of favorable home schedule. Curious, obviously, brand new stadium, right? It's curious how that plays a role. We know what Highmark Stadium was in the past. This one will be new. So I'm with you on that one. The next team here is Carolina. I've already bet on their win total over, Marty. Talk about the Panthers and their schedule and what you think they're going to be this season.
1: Yeah. I mean, I had them at 9-8 and I thought they could be better than that. And the under over 6.5. So, that disparity was so great. I just put question marks next to it, questioning myself whether I looked at it correctly or not. But I think they're going to be better. I think they're improving. I think that Dan Morgan and Canales are a great team. They have a blueprint. I like their direction they're going. The 6.5 really seemed low to me. Until I did these things, some of these under over numbers really surprised me, some lower, some higher. So it was good to go through it without knowing the numbers. And I think Carolina competes for the NFC South, which is not going to be very strong. But I think New Orleans might be their biggest competition. So, I did have them at 9-8 and I am going to bet them over wise. It just seemed to me like, did I give them too much credit, too many wins? But you seem to agree with the number that.
0: Yeah.
1: So I really do like them to challenge for the South. And I just wonder, listen, I never the lines, I never make fun of the lines because they're right too often. But I just don't. Yeah. I'd like to understand how they came up with 6.5. And I guess it's because of the toughness of the schedule that you mentioned.
0: But also looking through your list here, part of the reason why I like the Panthers too is something that you had on your list. You had Tampa Bay at 7-10. I actually think Tampa Bay is a candidate for that seems kind of bad out of nowhere. Just when you look at, the age of Baker Mayfield and a little bit of the drop down, there's sort of been a weird transition period now where, they're getting younger at some positions, right? And I actually agree with the philosophy of them getting younger at those positions, but it does feel like, they only won 7 games this season. That's part of it. You have Atlanta at 6 wins, which I agree with there. Quarter situation bad. And you have New Orleans, and we're going to talk about them a little bit, as a much better team as well. So if the Panthers go 4-2 or even 5-1 division, they're going to be able to get over here, which again is, it's important to making some of these wagers. And, coming up next, we'll continue to talk about, Marty's teams here that he has. Graded already, went through 272 of these games to figure this out. But first, let's talk some more NFL odds here when it comes to DraftKings. And we talked about this division here in the North, Marty. Excuse me, in the South here. Bucks are the favorite in the division, then Saints, then Panthers and Falcons. Saints are +310, man. I mean, the Panthers, I should say, +310. They're behind the Saints to win the division. I don't get it. Are we wrong on the Panthers? Marty, I don't understand this.
1: I don't think we're wrong. I think that the NFC South might not be, you know, among the best divisions in the league, but it's always very competitive. And there are a lot of robberies. I mean, and again, I a lot of this comes from as many years as I was at the Panthers, but when you go down to Atlanta, you go to New Orleans, I mean, those are, they're dogfights, man. I mean, those teams don't like each other, but it just feels like the Buccaneers have reached a point where they're going to start to plateau and go. And if they get off to a slow start, now they're going to have to deal with all the rhetoric, all the talk about is Todd Bowles on the hot seat and all that. So it's going to be interesting, but it does feel like the Bucs should take a step back this year.
0: I'm agreeing with you here on Tampa Bay taking a step back. You can bet on their win total as well here on DraftKings. I do think the Panthers win the division if I had to put my money on it now. We'll talk more of Marty's teams here that he has graded for their season. We'll do it next. Here's what we're going to do by DraftKings Network.
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0: Back here on the GM Shuffle one more time for today. 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Share with your friends and family as well. All right, Marty, let's get to it here. A team that we're both very high on this season is the Dallas Cowboys.
1: My best over under bet right now, I think, of all the teams. They are, when I looked at them, I thought they were 8.5, but they are 9.5 right now in DraftKings. I went through, I had them at 11-6, Jeff. And listen, you know, part of my, we all kind of have biases in our minds that we look for when we're coming up with these type of numbers. And my thing is, teams with really good offenses, the Dallases, the Cincinnati's, look what they've done on defense this year. And they both improved significantly. And I think both teams, and we're talking about Dallas here, I think Dallas is going to take a huge jump. I think they have a great shot to win the NFC East. I think they would be my favorite right now, although I think the Eagles are going to be very good, and it's going to be between those two teams, in my opinion. But I think they have a great chance of winning the NFC East. And their offense is just going to get better. And you know, Dak Prescott has not gotten, because the Cowboys are the Cowboys, and there's always so much other stuff to talk about. I think sometimes we let how good Dak Prescott is slip through the cracks. He's one of the best quarterbacks in this league, and he's got so many weapons. And I think their offense is so explosive and so powerful. The improvements that they've made on defense this offseason, I think they're going to be really good, Jeff. And I think that I had them at 11-6. I wouldn't be surprised if they did even better than that. And even if it's gone up to 9.5, I still feel great about it. I love the over total, over 9.5 for Dallas.
0: I feel like every year when I hype up Dallas, they disappoint me, but this one feels a little different. I mean, week one, I like the 2.5. They're laying with, on the road, the Giants. So it's Giants, Commanders, Ravens, Texans, you know, again, like a 3-1 potentially in that stretch. Bucs, Packers, Eagles, Cardinals, another favorable stretch. Colts, Niners, Titans. I mean, Eagles, I don't know what the Eagles are going to be this year. Seahawks, Rams, Jaguars, Giants, and Commanders. Again, I'm super high on Dallas like you are. I will play this over with you. I think the team that me and you will disagree on the most this season is the Denver Broncos. Their win total is 9.5. You have them 12-5, Marty. I think you're insane. Yeah. Please give me your reasoning for a 12-5 Broncos team.
1: Well, let's get to the crux of it. Is you think I'm insane because we basically have a difference of opinion on the quarterback, correct?
0: Well, that too, but also, I think that 11-3-1 score games is a big deal last year. And that, if that's 4-7 this season, they're going to win 9 games, right? Like that's a right. big problem. That's... Now, of course, if you don't play as many close games, you don't have that problem, but that's not the NFL, right? The NFL is a 7-point league. And so we do differ on Bo Nix. I like their roster, but they did. Here's a question for you, Marty. Every offseason you get better or worse, right? Those are your two things you do.
1: Yep.
0: Denver really did nothing with their roster.
1: Right.
0: Is that good or bad for them?
1: Well, sure. Yeah. You know, if you're a fan, you'd love to say they got better as a roster. I think that you can get better as a roster, Jeff, with your younger players developing. That's one of the holes I think we tend to fall in, that if teams don't make splashes and sign free agents and have a lot of draft picks, we say, well, they haven't gotten better. But with good coaching, and if you have the right young players and the right mix of veterans and young players, you get better with continuity. And I think in Denver's case, that's what I'm banking on. I'm banking on Sean Payton. I think they get better with another year. And maybe this is a bias I had from being in San Diego so long. The Broncos were in our division. We had to go there every year. When they are good, Jeff, this is one of the most difficult places to play at home. They have one of the difference-making home field advantages to me. So in home games, when you go through the schedule, I'm going to give them most wins now. And they have some really hard opponents at home. And, you know, as far as teams like the Seahawks and the Rams, the Jaguars, but I'm counting on that home field advantage being very strong for them to win more of those games than they lose.
0: I'm so curious about the dynamic between Sean Payton and Davis Webb here, because I don't know. Davis Webb's going to call plays this year, really? Do we really think that's going to happen?
1: He will for a while. Yeah, but he's going to have he and Sean Payton are going to be on the same page, and Sean Payton has a headset. So, yeah, Davis Webb's going to call the plays, but there's going to be a lot of input from Sean Payton, a lot.
0: I would imagine that's the case, too. I mean, we'll see where that relationship goes. Obviously, Webb and Bo Nix have a good relationship, and that's why Davis Webb sort of kept that job, right? And they elevated him, right, and to play caller was to have that relationship as well. You have a surprise here with your next team, Marty. I was actually surprised. This is my biggest surprise, not the Denver one. I know you're high on Denver, but you have the Colts having a really bad season. I don't know anyone else calling this out, but I kind of have to agree when you look at the schedule and their roster. You have them at 5-12.
1: Yep. This is my Jeff Schwartz pick. I mean, Daniel Jones came in, had a remarkable season. Now he's got to come off the injury. Everything kind of went right for the Colts the first half of the season. We saw what happened when things went wrong. I think the second half of the season is probably more of a predictor than the first half of last year. I just think they take a step back, Jeff.
0: Let's go all the way down to the New Orleans here. The next thing I want to talk about, these next three teams. Let's do it. New Orleans here, Marty. Hopefully we get through these as best we can here. 10-7 for you. Why are you so high on New Orleans?
1: Second-year head coach. Second-year, really true first-year starting, but second-year young quarterback. I've always had greatest respect for Mickey Loomis and Jeff Ireland in their front office. And Kellen Moore did a really good job last year. Honestly, Jeff, he surprised me. I really liked the way he handled himself last year with the Saints in his first year. And I think they improve. I think they get better, and I think they're in a division that they can get wins in. It surprised me a little bit when I came up with a number as well. And then I looked at the totals and I had the Saints at 7.5. I love the Saints here. I think they take a jump. The NFC South is one of those divisions that does change a lot over the years, and Tampa has solidified themselves over the last few years, but I think it's time that there's going to be a change there. And I think New Orleans is a team. New Orleans and Carolina are the two teams I think they can challenge to win that division.
0: So basically a two-team race in that division between the Saints and the Panthers here. We don't have a ton of time left here, Marty. So maybe a simple one to move to is the Giants here. You have them 10-7. Their win total is 7.5 or 8.5. Why so high on the Giants?
1: Boy, Jeff, you know, that's a great question, because if I would have done it this way, and I would have looked at the Giants 7.5, I probably would have gone under. You know, it feels like they're in the NFC East in the first year. But when you go through the schedule, they start with a very tough start. Okay, the Cowboys at home, the Rams on the road, the Titans at home, the Cardinals at home. So just the way I did this, I'm looking at these four games. They're 2-2 at the worst, right? So you're 2-2. And if you can steal one of those games, you're 3-1 and you're on a roll. Now they're at the Commanders. They have the Saints at home. They're at the Texans, at the Eagles. This is not an easy schedule. And so when you just, when you look at it, you know, 10 does seem a little bit too high, but I really think that they, if they can get off to a fairly fast start, and it's really how you think the Commanders are going to be, because I think Dallas and the Eagles are going to be the two teams in that division.
0: All right. Giants win total on DraftKings. You get 9.5 plus 285 here, Marty, on the win total over here. If you would like to do that, that's a possibility here. If you want the NFC South and you want the New Orleans Saints here to go over 9.5, you think they're going to win 10 wins. Plus 245, Carolina, we talked about them earlier, into maybe 10 wins or maybe 8.5, plus 100. So many different ways to play these. If you like these win totals, alt numbers might be the way to go here. Something to note, DraftKings has these all up for you guys. Hope you guys enjoyed the show. We'll be back next week on Monday on Memorial Day. We'll go over more win totals and we'll talk about some futures. We're going to get into players that need to have an impactful year this season for their team, second-year players as well. So a lot of fun, a lot of NFL preview. We'll talk to you guys next week. Have a great week, everyone. Take care.
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14: After a event-filled Monday all over the sports world, Tuesday, we keep it rolling in the NBA playoffs. Matt, the New York Knicks sitting back, rested, after a sweep of the Philadelphia 76ers and the Detroit Pistons. Well, they're not playing. The one seed, adios, which means the Knicks get home court advantage against the Cleveland Cavaliers. But Matt, is this a situation, as we look ahead to Tuesday night, where maybe it isn't like Philly in game one against the Knicks, when they walked into Madison Square Garden, got absolutely hammered? Is this a spot where in game seven, Cavaliers had this thing in the bag pretty late in or early in the game, and there wasn't a ton of stress? Could this be a decent situational spot for the Cavaliers, despite the Knicks being as well rested as they are?
15: I think it could be. I think the Cavs go into the series with a lot of confidence. They didn't have to expend a whole hell of a lot of energy in game seven against the Pistons on the road. Pathetic performance by the Pistons. Cavs win that game by 31, and they can coast in the second half and look forward to the Knicks series. If anything here, I would play the dog tomorrow night, getting 7 or 7.5 with the Cavs. And I think that, you know, the rest for the Knicks could be a bit of a negative. They've been sitting around. I think the Cavs roll in with confidence could be an advantage. We'll see how that plays out. That's just my theory on that. But also, you don't have to worry about James Harden. No showing in a game seven. Harden in game seven, 2 for 10, 0 for 6 from three. Actually missed 3 free throws. He was terrible, but it didn't matter because the Cavs won by 31. Usually Harden plays better early in a series. But with Harden, Mitchell, Evan Mobley, Jared Allen, these guys playing. Sam Merrill, by the way, off the bench with 5 threes for the Cavs in game seven. That's the thing about the Knicks. They've been so hot from three in the playoffs so far. They've only lost 2 games, both losses by 1 point each. And they've been real effective offensively, especially shooting the three. Cavs come in, knock down threes with Sam Merrill and guys like that. I think they can hang in this game and give the Knicks a little bit of a run. Think about what we watched Monday night, Tim. OKC Thunder sitting around waiting for the series to start. Spurs are off a clinching win on the road. And they went into Oklahoma City and played really, really well in game one of that series. Sometimes the rest can be a negative. Maybe it's a bit of a negative for the Knicks in the opener of this series.
14: Yeah, and you talk about a pathetic performance from the Pistons in game seven. Pathetic is certainly a way you could describe the Philadelphia 76ers late in that series. I thought you were going to see moments from them. I mean, they lose game one, 137-98, and they bookended it with a 30-point loss in game four. They just quit on that series. It was an embarrassment. And I think there's something to be said, Matt, where, you know, 9 days off between games when they were just incredibly hot from a shooting standpoint. Think about it, they really just jumped right in from the Atlanta series to the Philly series, had a little bit more rest than Philly did. Big question for this game, Matt, is OG Anunoby. He's got that hamstring injury. He is listed as probable. He's going to give it a go. I mean, prior to his injury, Matt, he was playing as good a basketball as anyone on planet Earth, to be honest. So we'll see how effective he is with that hamstring injury, because we know hamstring injuries certainly can linger. But, you know, as we look at a big picture, Matt, heading into this series, the Knicks are minus 265 to win this series. The Cavs are at plus 215. And we had Johnny Avello on VSiN Primetime Monday evening, and he said they are big Cavalier fans in this series, because a lot of people betting the Knicks in the futures market. I tell you what, that price seems pretty hefty, doesn't it, for the Knicks at minus 265 to win this series. I'm not really saying I'm going to take plus 215, but, you know, Cavaliers plus 1.5, over 150, minus 1, or over 5.5, minus 150, those would be ways that I look at it. It does feel like the Knicks are at the peak of the market right now.
15: I would agree with that. That's what I think, too. So the price is probably a little bit inflated here. Talking about a Knicks team that came off the series against Philadelphia, winning games by 39, by 14 on the road, by 30 points in game four. But like you said, I felt like the Sixers kind of quit, you know? And maybe the Knicks were not quite as impressive as

0: series to start, that could be a negative situation.
1: Cavaliers 7 or 7.5 point underdogs at the Garden on Tuesday night. Total 217.5. There's a 218 out there. You know, come Tuesday night on VSiN primetime, could certainly talk myself into taking the points with the Cavaliers. Is it a slow start for the Knicks? Are they a little, as you mentioned, a little rusty going into this game one in the Eastern Conference Finals? But the Knicks have been on fire. They've won 7 in a row. Hard to believe that at one point in time, Matt, this Knicks team was down 2-1 to the Atlanta Hawks, and since then, it really has been pretty dominant. They are 7-0 straight up, 6-1 ATS since falling down 2-1 to the Atlanta Hawks.
0: Well, they were down 2-1, but they lost those games 107, 106, and 109, 108,
1: yeah.
0: And then came back and took care of business the rest of the series, including winning the clinching game by 51 points. I mean, we've seen some really bad performances in clinching games of the series. Think about the T-Wolves getting smoked by the Thunder in the last game of that series. The Pistons in Game 7. The Hawks in the last game of the series against the Knicks. I think this is going to be a really good long series. I talked about my best bet on the Spurs-Thunder series over 5.5 games. Tim, I like this series to go over 5.5 games as well.
1: A little less juice, too, minus 150 on that one. I would agree with that. Maybe that's a play that I add as well, looking ahead to Tuesday night. Speaking of Tuesday night, Matt, the Cubs and the Brewers, we had a listener on our show tell us, hey, wind's blowing out on Monday night, take the over. And that listener was right. Should have bet it, but we didn't. But it goes over in game one of that series. Not so confident it'll go over on Tuesday night, Matt. Why? Because the Miz kid is taking the hill. Jacob Mizorowski, he is slowly climbing the odds board for NL Cy Young. How about his month of May? 18 and a third innings, 6 hits, no runs, 29 strikeouts, and 4 walks. Jacob Mizorowski has been unbelievable this year, but more specifically in this month in his 3 starts, he has been untouchable.
0: Yeah, and the Brewers won 2 of those 3 starts. I was going to point out those numbers as well. I've been pretty hot on baseball betting lately, but I had a brutal beat last Wednesday.
1: Oh, no.
0: I played Mizorowski in the Brewers, and Tim, he went 7 innings, struck out 10, no walks, had a 1-0 lead, 2 outs, bottom of the ninth, nobody on base, single, walk, 3-run homer. Brewers lose to the Padres. Mizorowski does not get the win in that game.
1: 2 outs, right?
0: Yeah, it was 2 outs. Nobody on base.
1: Baseball's brutal.
0: Baseball's brutal,
1: man.
0: So maybe you want to play Mizorowski first 5 at Wrigley Field and not bet on the Brewers bullpen. By the way, if you look at the numbers, one of the worst bullpens in baseball.
1: Matt, the NL Cy Young race after Paul Skeens got hit around on Sunday by the Philadelphia Phillies. You've got 5 pitchers at plus 750 or shorter. How about these 5 pitchers? Wouldn't be a bad rotation to have. Jacob Mizorowski plus 750, Shohei Ohtani plus 650, Chris Sale plus 550, Christopher Sanchez plus 250, and Paul Skeens still your NL Cy Young favorite at plus 240.
0: That's a good group of pitchers right there.
1: Not bad. Not a bad-looking group of pitchers in the National League up for Cy Young right now. Speaking of National League Cy Young, I don't think you're going to get this long shot home, but he has pitched well. Your guy, Nolan McClain, is on the hill in Washington, D.C. against the Washington Nationals after a game went to extras on Monday night between the Nats and the New York Mets. The Mets around $1.50 to $1.55 favorite against the Washington Nationals with your guy, Nolan McClain, on the hill.
0: Yeah, Nolan McClain has got a lot of competition. He's not going to win the Cy Young in the National League, but he's become, I think, the most reliable pitcher, the best bet-on pitcher that the Mets have, and the Mets don't have many of those because you don't want to bet on the Mets much, but they did take 2 of 3 from the Yankees over the weekend. McClain's got a whip under 1, ERA at 2.92, 11 strikeouts per 9. For this, so if you, when the rare occasion pops up where you want to bet the Mets, it's going to be when Nolan McClain is pitching. That said, Tim, the Washington Nationals have been as you like to say, feisty.
1: Oh, very feisty.
0: And been one of the most surprising.

0: some teams in baseball. I don't want to lay minus 150 on McClain and the Mets to find out on Tuesday night.
1: Yeah, Foster Griffin will be starting for the Nationals. A unique story, Matt. He spent the last, I believe, 4 years in Asia, in Japan and in Korea. He had an ERA at 2.12 prior to his start last week against the Reds. And then he had a welcome back to America moment because he gave up 9 runs in 4 1/3 and a couple of home runs in a 15-1 afternoon loss. So we'll see which Foster Griffin shows up, but that should be a good one in Washington, D.C. You know what's also good, Matt? The deal we've got at VSiN.com. 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
1: We continue VSiN by the Books. Dave Ross and Jensen Lewis here with you. And Jensen, age is just a number. At least for some of us, that's what they say. When I wore a younger man's clothes. The oldest player in the NFL this year is Aaron Rodgers. Yes, he's back in the NFL. So returns to the Steelers on a one-year deal. He's going to be 43 years young in December. But again, out of all the players in the league, he is officially the oldest. First of all, 10-7 a year ago, it worked out well with Mike Tomlin. And I think people thought, well, this is a package deal. They always had an affinity for each other. So as long as Mike Tomlin's there, Aaron Rodgers would be there. Mike Tomlin's not there. It's now the other Mike, Big Mike, Mike McCarthy, taking over in year one. Of course, he and Aaron won a Super Bowl together back in their Green Bay days. What do we make of this reunion at this age for Rodgers and McCarthy, both still trying to prove they got something left in the tank?
2: I think it's one of the great unknowns, especially looking at this division in and of itself, right? I mean, the Ravens odds on to win the AFC North at minus $1.15. The Bengals are the next betting choice at plus +210. Steelers at 5-1. Browns at 16-1. Those are the prices on DraftKings. We always look for consistency, and that's kind of been the theme here for the Steelers, at least it was in the Mike Tomlin era. Well, the Mike McCarthy era begins, and yes, do you have familiarity, Dave? Sure. I just wonder, where are we from a continuity standpoint? Does it make sense that Aaron Rodgers, even with the familiarity there of Mike McCarthy and how that offense runs and how Mike wants to do things, does it match with the skill sets? Does it match with the personnel? I think that remains to be seen. This training camp will be one of the more intriguing ones from a this might be it. Like, how many more years does Aaron Rodgers have? And how much are we pivoting towards, oh, this defense is still going to be one that needs some improvement, that needs to kind of make adjustments to help out in a division where you are going to have a lot of resistance from what Baltimore and Cincinnati at least will have out at the beginning of 2026.
1: I look at it, too, and again, when you talk about the reunion here with Big Mike, and it's been a minute, Rodgers won a couple more MVPs after Mike McCarthy left Green Bay, and the narrative was, and I never bought this narrative, but it was, oh, McCarthy's holding back Aaron Rodgers. Well, they didn't win anything with Matt LaFleur and Aaron Rodgers in Green Bay. He won some individual awards, that's great, but you didn't win anything there either. So I never really kind of bought that type of stuff. The numbers look good from a year ago, over 3,300 passing yards, 24 touchdowns, 7 picks. He doesn't throw a lot of picks. He never has in his career outside of his early days. Completion percentage, almost about 66%. Again, lost in that wild card round here. But a competitive winning the division year in year one. I know that the age is everything that everybody's going to look at here. But I do think when you look at the numbers, and if he could do that again, why can't they compete in this division again?
2: I think they can't. It's just the health, right? The health and the ability to execute, even at his age. Like you add Michael Pittman Jr., which was great. You give a little bit more offensive weaponry in a passing first league, but it's just more of the resistance that they're going to face in the AFC North. Let me start there. If you had to pick it today, I know where I would go as far as the AFC mm-hmm. North. I know who I'd pick. I have a sneaky suspicion you and I will align. But if you had to play it today, who do you play to win the AFC North just in the odds market?
1: Well, I'd probably take the Bengals at plus +210. And again, when you've got a new head coach in Jesse Minter in Baltimore, I got to see what that looks like before I can believe it. And I know people are down on Zach Taylor in Cincinnati. I get it. I think people have forgotten they did get to within a skosh of winning the Super Bowl against Sean McVay and the Rams. I mean, we can't discount what actually happened. And I know everybody wants to run him out of Cincinnati. It was his offense that was brought in to make this thing shine. So I got to give him his props there, too, for what he has actually accomplished as a head coach. I do think, though, that right now, if you said who's the best coach in this division, to me it is Big Mike. With the Steelers, you got a first-year guy there in Cleveland as well. So you got two first-year head coaches. You got a guy that's been to a Super Bowl in Cincinnati, and you have a coach that's won a Super Bowl, ironically, against the Steelers when he was the head coach of the Packers. So there's like full circle here now with Aaron Rodgers and that team that beat the Steelers, and now here they are leading the Steelers in 2026. They open up the season against the Falcons, they're 3-point favorites there. You know, 5-1 to win the division. And again, I think we both kind of lean towards the way of the Bengal Tiger there in Cincinnati. But when I do look at that number at 5-1, it is amazing that at least in the betting market, I think we're discounting and saying that this is a drop-off from Mike McCarthy, from Mike Tomlin. And I've said this for years. Look at their resumes. If I gave you a blind resume of Mike McCarthy's and put it up against Mike Tomlin's, they're almost indistinguishable. And they are that close to the A-Rod gif of looking in the mirror. They are spot on, almost dead even. So I don't know that there is a drop-off, if any drop-off, if not an improvement this year with Big Mike in Pittsburgh. So if you have nothing invested in this and you don't have a stronger feeling, and again, you want to discount Zach Taylor and that Bengal defense, I get it. 5-1 is not out of the realm of possibility of playing a decent number on the Steelers. Again, I think we might have more questions about the defense than I know everybody's going to look at Aaron Rodgers. I might have more questions about the defense. How good is it really in totality? Maybe that part has started to slip in the last couple of years under Mike Tomlin. So to me, Jensen, I don't know if it's a drop-off at all from coach to coach. I think they're both very, very good and very, very close historically. So I'm not one that's buying this dip on the Steelers because of the change at the head coach.
2: I think they get a little bit of a scheduling breather having the Ravens late, and you kind of know what's in front of you. Those are your final two division games. You'll know exactly what you need to do at that point. You and I thought you were going Cincinnati. That's where I would go for the AFC yep. North if I had to bet it right now. I would definitely want a piece of the Bengals at 11-1 to win the AFC. The way I'm leaning right now, I would still have to play the Chiefs because I think that they are going to be a prime example of positive regression. And hey, with watching Patrick Mahomes and he's swinging a golf club already, I would say that the lower body injury looks pretty good. If we're getting that kind of rotational energy and force, so we're in good shape there. But yeah, I Cincinnati, at some point, it's got to happen, right? They went out and they upgraded the defense. You get the Dexter Lawrence addition. They got some help on the pass rush, even though Trey Hendrickson now a member of the Baltimore Ravens. But if I'm going in the AFC North today, it's the Bengals to win it. I would want a piece of the Bengals to win the AFC. And I think we are okay just sitting back. Like survivor purposes, too, just looking at the early portion of the Steelers schedule. Would you want a little piece of the Steelers? Would that be a pivot, or would you want to save them? I don't know if I'm interested, you know, in the first 4 weeks overall because you have the Patriots, and we'll see kind of what they look like in overreaction week two. Then you have the back-to-back AFC North games with the Bengals and the Browns. I think they're a fascinating survivor option, Dave, this year, and where you would pick to use Pittsburgh as well.
1: I don't want to pick them week one as 3-point favorites against the Falcons because I don't want to give away the store for free here. The Falcons are one of my teams I think might surprise people down there in the NFC South this year. But looking at that schedule in totality, and again, I always say this, be careful playing the schedule game here when you're getting the win totals. But if you made me play it right now, win total sitting at 8.5 for the Steelers, juice to the under, by the way, I would play the over 8.5 at even money because I'm looking outside of the division, which I don't think will be – yeah, it's a good division, but I don't think it's like, oh, my goodness, they're going to go 2-4 in the division. I think they could easily go 3-3 in this division. I don't know if they can beat the Browns twice, but they're going to be favored, you would think, twice in those games. I'm seeing games against the Saints. We don't know about the Patriots. Are they going to be down a little bit this year with all their turmoil in the offseason? The Buccaneers feel like a team that people are starting to fade a little bit coming into this year. The Texans are a team that people are starting – I'm looking out of the division – the Texans are a team people are starting to fade this year, thinking regression is coming there. The Panthers, do we really believe in them? And all the Titans are going to be better? Certainly winnable road games here for some of those, including late in the year at Tennessee and at home against the Panthers. Jensen, I think there's a real possibility for the Steelers to be a 9-10 win football team. Again, haven't played it, but if you made me play it, I think I could only play the over at even money.
2: Wow. You are very bullish compared to where I am. Now, maybe that's my Browns fandom and just always wanting to hate everything Pittsburgh. But I think I'm I have a couple of teams that even once we get through training camp, I don't know where from just a survivor perspective. I think we are going to get there a lot with them in millions. I wouldn't be surprised if we have a lot of Steelers week in and week out, just knowing where they are offensively from last year comparatively in the moves they made this offseason.
1: From somebody who watched every game that Big Mike coached down there in Big D, I'll tell you this. Enjoy that narrative that guy can't coach. He can really coach, and you can take advantage of that in the betting market. I'm a believer in Mike McCarthy. We are back with more on VSiN, the Sports Betting Network.
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1: No, Kelly, they do feel like bags of sand. Welcome back into A Numbers Game. I'm Dustin Sweetelson. He's Kelly Bidlin. Appreciate you making us a part of your day, however you may be tuning in. SiriusXM 158, YouTube TV, the Visa Watch app, and radio affiliates across the United States of God Bless America. Still to come, we will tackle tonight's game between Oklahoma City and the San Antonio Spurs. Game one is here of the Western Conference Finals. We've also got some baseball to get to. We'll look at the Monday card as well. But right now, I want to play a little game. We call it This or That. So what's going to happen here is our producer, Danny Higgins, has created some scenarios. It's pretty straightforward. If you don't understand the rules, I'd call a 1-800 number of some sort because you definitely need some kind of help.
2: Of some sort.
1: That's it's great. Basically, here's two options. You can choose this or that, one or the other. And if you don't get it, I don't really know what else I can tell you. So without further ado, let's begin with the first This or That on the card for today. And the first one we've got is an NFL variety. It is This or That. Jeremiah Love for the Cardinals to have 1,000-plus rushing yards at plus 120, or Jadarian Price, his former Notre Dame teammate, 1,000-plus rushing yards at 2-1. Kelly Bidlin, what jumps out to you here?
2: This one's actually relatively easy to me. We're playing the game. We got to pick one of these. I'm picking Jadarian Price. I don't know if this is the market that I will be betting him in, Dustin, but I'm very intrigued by him for Rookie of the Year. You're plugging in a running back into a Seattle team that lost Kenneth Walker. There is open space in that backfield for Jadarian Price to step up and steal as many carries as he wants. Meanwhile, Jeremiah Love, he might be great, but this is a Cardinals team that is going to be playing in a very tough NFC West. Very tough schedule overall. They have tied for the lowest win total out there. I just think we're going to see a lot of what we saw with Ashton Jeanty with the Raiders last year. Some good moments, but good season? I don't know.
1: Okay, I actually think both of these bets are viable. I think the number is low enough for Jeremiah Love in his situation where he could get there. If I'm choosing between the two, though, I'm choosing Jadarian Price. So going back last year, Ashton Jeanty had 975 yards. For as bad as the year was, he was still this close to hitting 1,000 rushing yards. Also last season, Omarion Hampton, first-round running back, 545 in 9 games. Remember, he was injured. Injuries are going to play a role as well, potentially, in some of these bets. The last time prior to this year we had first-round running backs was 2023 with Bijan Robinson. He had 976. Jahmyr Gibbs had 945. So I totally think it's possible. But situationally, I don't love the spot for Jeremiah Love, even though they have tons of weapons, even though, you know, he potentially has a veteran quarterback in Jacoby Brissett. They have Tyler Algier, and they have James Conner, and they have Trey Benson there in that backfield.
2: Also,
1: and they don't want Jeremiah Love to get hurt, also not to play before he's ready, while Jadarian Price is competing with who? Zach Charbonnet off injury, Emmanuel Wilson for snaps, and Sam Darnold's still the quarterback in Seattle. You need a run game, or else he's going to turn the ball over a ton. By the way, I think Seattle's a huge regression candidate this year. I'm not as high on them as everyone else. I know they're the Super Bowl champions, but how good can Sam Darnold be with the turnovers and, like, everyone else being able to make up for that throughout the season? If I'm betting one of those two, it's Jadarian Price at 2-1 for 1,000 rush yards. That was a good one, Danny.
2: Yeah, that was a great one. I'll bring up real quick. It's Jeanty, you're right. I was going to pull up his stats, too. 975.
1: That's crazy.
2: It's crazy. But you hit on it right away. He played every single game.
1: Yep.
2: And that's a lot to ask for a running back, right?
1: 100%. 100%. All right, let's go to the AFC. Looking at conference winners, This or That. The Ravens at plus 475, the Bills at 5-1, the Chiefs at 7.5-1, or the field, Kelly Bidlin.
2: Well, this one's easy for me. You're going to give me the single most valuable player in the National Football League, and I'm not the favorite here. Bills 5-1. Easy for me, Dustin. I don't know what our field price is that Danny's going to give us, but that's probably the best bet.
1: Well, the field would include the Patriots, the Chargers, the Texans, the Broncos, and maybe the Bengals and Jaguars. Yeah, I mean, I'm definitely not taking the field. But it's weird. You said you're taking the single most valuable player in the sport.
2: Yeah.
1: But Patrick Mahomes and the Chiefs are 7.5. You said 5-1 in the field.
2: Right. Yeah, that's right. Josh Allen.
1: I'll take Kansas City at 7.5-1. It's a risk, but that's a nice little number on a guy in Mahomes and Andy Reid and their track record. I'll go that direction. How about Baltimore being as short as they are to win the conference with a whole new coaching staff coming in, as if everyone just knows how to work with Lamar Jackson and make that successful?
2: It's kind of interesting to me, too.
1: Yeah.
2: Like, that is, it's a lot of confidence, yeah.
1: All right, next one in this or that, let's go over to baseball, where we've got a Cy Young debate between the NL and the AL options, both right-handers. And in the NL, you can have Paul Skenes plus 230. And in the American League, you can have Cam Schlittler at plus 175. Before we get to our thoughts on this, I hope everyone realizes Matt Youmans has like 300-1 on Cam Schlittler.
2: Crazy, man.
1: And even if that bet doesn't win, and I'm not rooting against it, but even if that bet doesn't win, do you understand the position he's in to literally make money off that ticket? He could probably do the math and bet every single other person that is truly in contention and still be up at the end of this thing with a 300-1 live, and we're only like a month into the season. It's one thing for that to become live. It's another thing for Cam Schlittler to be down to under 2-1, right, shorter than, right, Paul Skenes to win the award. But as far as this conversation is concerned, Kelly, Skenes or Schlittler right now, this or that?
2: I mean, the fact that, yes, I'm derailing this. The fact that he got 300-1 and, yeah, you're a month and a half into the season, and could go drive across a border and flip that ticket and make a ton of money off it right away. Like, it is hell of a bet, Matt Youmans. I'll go Skenes here, and I'm going to let you tell me if I'm wrong or why I'm wrong, Dustin, because I think you got the Paul Skenes, name recognition, track record. He's been great. He's been awesome. You brought up the struggles over the weekend. And Schlittler, can we continue to do this all season long? It is still early. We brought that up a couple times. Can he keep doing this? Because I feel more confident Paul Skenes can.
1: Okay, so here's why my answer is Paul Skenes. I love Cam Schlittler. What he's doing is incredible, but we go back and look. Cam Schlittler in 2025 threw 76 and two-thirds innings across a couple levels in the minors, and then in the majors, he threw another 73 innings. So overall, we're looking at, what, 150 innings out of him there across, right, two levels. The year prior, he threw 120 and a third innings. This is a 25, 26-year-old kid. He's never thrown 200 innings.
2: Mm-hmm.
1: And right now, the Yankees, with an injury to Max Fried, they're waiting on the return of Gerrit Cole. They finally got Carlos Rodon back. The Yankees' ultimate goal here is to win the pennant and win a World Series. And in order to do so, they need Cam Schlittler to be healthy. I think there's a world where they manage Schlittler down the stretch. Maybe it's not an innings limit, but maybe it's we only let him go five, kind of like Pittsburgh had done to Skenes in the past.
2: Yeah.
1: And then one thing Paul Skenes has proven to us, knock on wood, as I say these words, he's a workhorse. He's built a little bit differently. His lower body's super strong.
2: Yeah.
1: A lot of his success as a pitcher comes from how strong he is with his push with his lower half. And I think he's going to be consistent. He's going to stay there. I think Skenes at the bigger number is the way to look in terms of that, this or that.
2: Yeah, I like that, too. I mean, plus just the Pirates have a winning record right now. Like, that's going to matter down the stretch for as far as if we think there's any limiting of Skenes or not.
1: Speaking of the Pirates having the winning record, that's where we go for our next this or that. To make the playoffs, and this is going to hurt me, Pittsburgh is plus 240, and the Mets are plus 320. Pittsburgh's 24-23, one game above 500. The Mets are 20-26, six games below 500. Kelly, which one are you looking at?
2: Oh, man. I don't love either one of these. I kind of want to say Mets plus 320, though. Don't they still have a higher ceiling as far as a roster goes, Dustin? Like, hey, you're over there nodding his head, so he agrees with me.
1: And the Pirates were a team in the offseason. Like, I was on with Patrick Maher and VSiN Live, Mad Dog Sports Radio, very early in the preseason. And he was like, you know which team I'm kind of, like, feeling? And he said the Pirates. I'm like, oh, I'm with you, 5-1 to make the playoffs. I want to say it was 5, but maybe it was plus 380. Plus 380 might have been the number. But plus 240 now, it's gotten super short. And Pittsburgh's playing way above their skis, even though I love the roster, right? Ryan O'Hearn, the way he kills righties. Brandon Lau can't stop hitting home runs. We've quieted down with O'Neill Cruz making errors in center field. I love this team. I love their pitching. I think Pittsburgh can make the playoffs. But the bet here would be the Mets at a bigger number because, theoretically, based on the talent on this roster, they can't be worse than they've been.
2: Yeah.
1: Like, there's just no world where they play this bad a baseball all season long. They called up some of the young kids. Carson Bange is starting to hit. A.J. Ewing made an impact in just 1 week up with the big club. Pitching's going to get better. They need to get on the right side of health with some certain aspects of this team, like Polanco and Bichette needs to add something offensively. But again, that's track record. I think they have too many known commodities to be this bad. I don't hate the idea of the Mets plus 320 to make the playoffs. That's something I'm considering betting. But remember, guys, I'm a Mets fan, and I ride this roller coaster of emotions.
2: God bless you.
1: Things are really high. They're really low. There's never really a middle ground of being a Mets fan.
2: No, there really isn't.
1: You're either the world's falling apart, or you think you're winning the World Series. You don't ever go, you know what? Things are just content. I'm okay around here. It's kind of like me at a Chinese buffet. It's all or nothing, okay? Hey, if you're looking for an edge in betting baseball, check out the VSiN Daily Diamond. 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This is VSiN, the sports betting network. All right, a lot to recap as far as the golf is concerned over the weekend, and to preview as far as the NBA goes, we'll do that with our guy, Wes Reynolds, VSiN betting analyst. That's coming up next right here on A Numbers Game.
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14: Teams in the NFL have kicked off OTAs today. The Bills, Cardinals, Dolphins, Falcons, Raiders, Ravens, Titans, and Steelers, which is where we might as well start because, Pittsburgh fans, you finally got your long overdue answer on your starting quarterback. Aaron Rodgers, officially official. What was that?
15: I just fell asleep really quickly.
14: Oh,
15: sorry.
14: Great.
15: This is just so exciting. Such exciting news that Aaron Rodgers is back for $25 million.
14: 1 year deal, yes, worth up to 25. So we'll see if he meets the incentive threshold.
15: I was watching him stretch this morning, just watching it over and over and over again. Think about the possibilities. You know, he's one of the best quarterbacks in the National Football League.
14: You're the worst. You're the worst.
15: What do you mean?
14: The absolute worst.
15: You told me that he was one of the best quarterbacks in the NFL.
14: Okay, we are choosing our words very interestingly here because that is not a sentence that ever came out of my mouth.
15: Stormy and I, for those who are not with us, Stormy and I got into an argument about a week and a half ago, 2 weeks ago, about the effectiveness of Aaron Rodgers, and the only dagger that she brought to the fight was that he had an effective touchdown to interception ratio. One of the best in the NFL. So too did Justin Fields. So.
14: But I'm just saying, well, that's
15: 7 touchdowns and 1 interception.
14: That's, again, different. I was looking at the full range of the season, and he was 7th in the National Football League in that. So that was all that I was saying, was there was that, and especially for a team that was supposed to be reliant last year on their defense, and their defense ended up being god-awful, that I didn't think his...
15: Our argument was the equivalent of the Ronda Rousey and Gina Carano
14: okay,
15: fight,
14: right,
15: and
14: relax.
15: As I was arm-barring you, you just kept saying, touchdown to interception
14: ratio. I didn't tap. Okay, give me that. Listen... My thing with the Steelers, just in general, is that I think that they should be better this year, and I like the additions that they made, and I think Aaron Rodgers gives them a better chance than Will Howard. Is that too hard to believe? Is that too difficult to understand?
15: I mean, to what degree does he give them a better chance?
14: So their win total is 8.5, and I think most of the world thinks that this is the year that they go under. Yes, we all know the stat
15: in
14: forever
15: theory,
14: and ever.
15: I would give the Steelers a better chance at quarterback than my 7-year-old son. Right? That doesn't mean that I am a great addition to the Pittsburgh Steelers.
14: I'm not, first of all, he's not, I wouldn't call him an addition. I think that this is
15: or
14: a carryover from
15: yeah.
14: last year. I think that
15: it?
14: They did make good additions. Like, I'm excited to see Michael Pittman in that wide receiver room with DK Metcalf.
15: Mm-hmm.
14: I like what they did bringing over Rico Dowdle at running back, who's had multiple 1,000-yard seasons. Like, I think that they added some good pieces, especially on defense, too. To an aging defense that's only getting older, they brought in some young, solid pieces. So I am excited to see, potentially, a similar trajectory to last year. Like
15: the best part about this is I'm going to shame you into making some pro Steelers bets just so you can prove your point.
14: No. I'm not that defined. But I do just think that they're going to be better than you
15: Wait,
14: think
15: so you're taking up this mantle this hard, and then it's not going to lead to
14: it's
15: anything
14: pro
15: Pittsburgh?
14: It's not this hard. I just don't think that you can come out here and say, oh, they're going to be absolutely terrible, and Aaron Rodgers is a terrible quarterback.
15: I never
14: and all
15: said
14: these
15: that.
14: Things. That's exactly how you paraphrase me. I'm just paraphrasing.
15: No,
14: that's
15: just,
14: all we're doing
15: I
14: now.
15: I don't think they're going to be. So we have our week one early market power ratings, for example, which tells nicely into this. So, you know, again, for our audience, you take the lines that you have for the week. You use home field advantage. I use 1.5 points. Then you get like a market summary of how the betting market power rates these teams. Now, this is very early. It's going to be largely inaccurate because it is May and there's not that much money in the pot. So we don't really have that much on any of these teams for the market to shape it. So having said that, Steelers are on the 80 line right here. So would you disagree with this? Look at the teams in which they are grouped up with. Buccaneers, Commanders, Steelers, Vikings, all on the 80 line. 2 points better than the triumvirate, I was going to go. I mixed trio and trio. Falcons, Giants, and Panthers, and behind teams like the Colts and Jaguars. Would you agree with that's where the Steelers should be?
14: I think that's fair.
15: Okay. Because that's pretty much what I'm arguing, which is I understand those are good points. You know, I like Rico Dowdle. We talked about him a lot throughout the season. I'm a Colts guy, so Michael Pittman's always going to be someone I look favorably upon. He was a really good Colt. Having said that, I just think overall, you have a very average quarterback for a team that was very average. They were about 19th in defensive efficiency a season ago. How much better are they really going to be in a division that I think if the Bengals are going to be better, if the Ravens live up to expectations, and even if the Browns take some tangible steps forward, we'll see if that actually happens, that maybe you just kind of get lost in the sauce and you sit there at like 7 wins and we're just like, okay, cool. Like that's exactly where they are.
14: I get it, but I thought that the Steelers were a average to below average team last year, and they still won 10 games and won the division too. So that's why I'm just saying it's not out of the realm of possibility. And what do you think that you're going to get with Mike McCarthy stepping in and tweaking this offense and putting his fingerprints on it? I think there's reason to believe that this could be a positive season. That's all I'm saying.
15: So speaking of the AFC North, does it surprise you to find that the Ravens are among the highest power rated teams in the National Football League again?
14: Not because of the talent, but just because of the situation that they're in, I think a little bit surprised.
15: So, and again, these are pretty, you know, we're up there here, but you look at the top line, Bills, Rams, Ravens, Seahawks, your four highest power rated teams in the NFL, looking at the market power ratings and lines that we have. And to give an example, because these are some easy ones here. So, for example, the Rams in week one are taking on your lovely San Francisco 49ers, correct? Mm-hmm. I have my notes here.
14: And they're 2.5-point favorites.
15: 2.5-point favorites, and that is taking place in Melbourne, Australia. So that's pretty easy, right? That is a neutral field. That should just be the basic difference between these two teams, because we're always finding out what's on a neutral. I shaded it here to just 2 points. We could do like 2.5, but I shaded it to 2 points because the market's kind of letting it sit at like 2.5 and not really getting up to 3. Again, we'll see if that actually changes by the time we get there. So that's why you get this difference between the two teams in the market power ratings that we have right now. But I think that of the things that stuck out, not a surprise that the market thinks the Cardinals are the worst team in the National Football League. They're sitting all the way down there at the 72 line. I will continue to say that I think the Colts are not as good as the market thinks. They're at the 81 line, just a point behind teams like the Bears, Bengals, Chargers, Cowboys, Patriots. And again, let's take that dynamic really quickly, because you can sit there and say, well, I agree with you. Why are the Colts that high? Remember, you have to factor in the line that they have. Well, if the Ravens are considered one of the higher power rated teams, the Ravens are playing the Colts. So you got to find that difference, about a 5-point difference on a neutral. So if you want to move the Colts down, remember, it is a couplet. That means you have to move the Ravens down as well. And it wouldn't make that much sense, considering where the Ravens are priced from a future standpoint as well, to put the Ravens on like the 83 line, for example, putting the Colts down to like a 79 line. So you have to pair these teams with the game that we're playing, and we're using these for week one. So I think the Colts are a little too high. And I think what's interesting about the Colts, which ties into teams like the Chiefs, is, Stormy, I believe the market thinks that these teams are going to have their quarterbacks back.
14: Mm-hmm.
15: Kansas City is being power rated on the 84 line here for week one, just about a point better than the Denver Broncos. The Colts are sitting there at 81. If I told you right now Anthony Richardson was starting that game, did you really think that the Colts would be that big of a, or should be that power rated in that way? I would say probably not. So that's the other interesting factor about this, too, is the thought of these teams. Market believes that these guys are going to be back.
14: Yeah, I'll be curious to see as we get closer and get through training camps what the actual statuses are when we can hear from those players. Another one that, at least on the surface, stood out to me a little bit, given all of the issues offensively that the Houston Texans had last year, that they're on that second line as well, caught my attention.
15: Same here.
14: Okay.
15: Because, you know, so you're playing the Bills, right? So Buffalo on the road against Houston, it's essentially a pick. DraftKings is doing that thing where it's like a 1.5-point line, but it's like minus 122, and then it's like minus 113, whatever, on the money line there. So it's essentially a pick between the two. So because they're on the road, you give 1.5 to Buffalo, but essentially two teams power rated pretty closely to one another. So, again, Buffalo, one of the higher power rated teams, the difference between Buffalo and Houston cannot be that big because they are playing each other. So I'm with you. I mean, the Bills are considered one of the higher power rated teams in the National Football League. That means you got to put the Texans up there too. And that is one that stuck out to me immediately. We've talked a lot about that. We saw the downfall essentially of CJ Stroud to an extent as the season went along, and especially in their last postseason game. We know how good they are defensively. I think they actually might be better defensively considering what they did in the draft and whatnot. But how much do you really expect from this offense here as we move forward for Houston, as we have seen them really clearly limited as the season came to an end? That's to me, that was one of the ones that stuck out as well.
14: And will this revamped offensive line actually work the way that they hope it does? One thing, when you said earlier, like, hey, guess who the worst team in the league is? Like, I didn't want to speak out of both sides of my mouth because I thought it was going to be the Dolphins potentially, and they're not far off. But, yes, I understand Arizona, hardest strength of schedule as well, doesn't bode well for them. We talked last week about how, what is it, their first 14 opponents they're underdogs against. Like, it's a really tough situation that they have this coming year. But for Miami, I have very low expectations for this team, and it appears the market agrees.
15: Second worst team from a market standpoint, only a point better on a neutral or thereabouts than the Cardinals heading into the year. And yeah, I don't think that's really too crazy. I mean, look, the quarterback situation is better for them, so I think that's something that maybe pushes them forward. But we kind of talked about this, almost nailed it last year. I had the alternate under on the win total. You saw that the rebuild was coming, that everything was kind of falling apart at the seams. You expected that this is going to be a team that looked a lot different and worse going into this year, and that clearly is the case here. So the Dolphins, second worst team from a power rating standpoint, and then you see the little gap, right? Yeah. 75 line, Browns, Jets, Raiders, then a 2-point gap between between them, the Dolphins, and the Cardinals a point down.
14: You mentioned the Dolphins quarterback change, Malik Willis, when we were talking about Aaron Rye earlier winning the PGA Championship. BR Betting had a tweet that they put out talking about how much more unlikely Aaron Rye winning was than some other sports comps, one of them being Malik Willis to win MVP this year.
15: Yeah.
14: Aaron Rye was even more unlikely to win the PGA Championship than Malik Willis being the league MVP. Speaking of leagues, 20 leagues, one mission, Just Win Bets Baby is your premier source for daily sports betting picks in 2026. 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How much fun we're having with the NBA and NHL postseason. 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The name says it all.

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13: Welcome to the GM Shuffle. I'm Jeff Schwartz, 8 years in the National Football League, alongside Marty Herdy, 30 years in NFL front offices. We're presented by DraftKings. DraftKings, the crown is yours. And Marty, so much to get into right now. OTA's beginning for a lot of teams. The schedule is out, and some veteran quarterbacks have signed the National Football League. 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And more weekend next week. 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NFL schedule, Marty, as I mentioned, is out. We'll talk about, you have gone through all the games for every team.
14: Yep.
13: You've done your win totals. We'll compare them to the win totals at DraftKings. Before we get to that, Aaron Rodgers has signed, or presumably will sign, with the Pittsburgh Steelers, Marty. And I got to tell you, man, to me, former player, I'd love to get your opinion on what I'm about to say as a former general manager. There's basically two modes you're operating in the NFL, and you can combine both these, right? One is is the here and now, right? We're trying to win now. We're winning the Super Bowl this season. The other one is we're rebuilding, or rebuilding on the fly for next season. Sometimes you combine both of those, right? Like, I think Seattle did a great job last year doing both of those, right? We drafted a lot of young players. They played well. We're trying to win now. Pittsburgh is neither of those, right? They're not winning a Super Bowl with Aaron Rodgers, and they're not preparing for the future with Aaron Rodgers. Marty, why can't Pittsburgh essentially admit to themselves, not publicly, it's time to sort of think about the future now? Because Rodgers doesn't help them at all now. They're not winning a Super Bowl with Rodgers, or in the future. He won't be their quarterback next season.
15: Yeah, that's my biggest complaint with how they're addressing it is, and listen, Aaron Rodgers, 42, you know, I just laugh because everybody's saying, oh, is he going to sign? Is he going to sign? Every year, it's like a kid coming up and saying, Mommy, when's Santa Claus getting here? You know he's coming, right? So you knew they were going to sign Aaron Rodgers, but how does that develop their young quarterbacks? And to your point, Jeff, how does it really changed the direction that they're in. So, you know, when we look at these win totals that I got, we'll look at it, but I got them, I think, around the same exact records they had last year because I don't see the improvement. And as you say, you don't necessarily, if you don't see improvement right now with Aaron Rodgers at 42, what's your hope? And who are they developing at quarterback? What's their plan at quarterback, right? So
13: The development part is interesting, right? Because they have Will Howard there and Drew Aller.
15: Yeah.
13: But they won't, neither will get enough reps to be good in the future. Now, maybe Rodgers gets hurt, and we're going to talk about this often, right? Like, most of quarterbacks in the NFL are either franchise guys, first round picks or mid second round picks. The other guys that are not, Dak Prescott, Brock Purdy, you know, Dak Prescott basically, luck is the wrong word to use, but he lucked into the job, right? Because Romo got hurt, and then he played well, so he earned the job.
15: Right.
13: Tom Brady, right? The outlier, right? He was never going to be the starter. Drew Bledsoe got hurt. Tom Brady becomes a starter. He becomes good. Now, Brock Purdy did beat out Trey Lance, because Trey Lance wasn't very good, and Shanahan realized that almost immediately. Rodgers is not going to be beaten out by anybody. So you have to hope, if you're the Pittsburgh Steelers and you want to see Will Howard play or Drew Aller play, that Rodgers gets hurt. Well, then that derails your season, right? So you don't even want that to happen. There's not enough reps for these guys to be good. So you're going to enter next season the same spot you are now. We've won 8 to 10 games. We've won the North, probably not, but we're in the contention. We've lost to Walker. Marty, they haven't won a playoff game in 9 years, Marty. Nine years they haven't won a playoff game. And so this, to me, doesn't move the needle for me in any direction for Pittsburgh, other than they're the same team they're always going to be. They're going to draft 18th overall. They're going to hope to get a quarterback at 18. We know right now, probably deep quarterback class, but guess what? March is going 1. Dante Moore is going 2. Carr is going 3. Like, 18, you just have to luck into a quarterback, Marty, at 18.
15: Yeah, I mean, my issue is how they changed their approach, Jeff. I mean, this is, as you said, and this is basically what you're saying, but how have they changed their approach as far as how they're going to get better? And I think that, you know, I think that there's, you can almost go into denial and say, oh man, Will Howard's going to be ready or Drew Aller. Well, they might be, but they're not going to get ready without playtime, right? And they only get better. You have to reset it sometime. And that's what you're saying. As an organization, you have to reset it sometime. The NFL model is made for parity, but for parity, for you to take advantage for parity, you have to be bad enough at least 1 year to get a high enough draft pick to get a quarterback, because we all know you're not going to win the Super Bowl without one in this league.
13: All right. So if you were the Steelers, like what would you try to be bad this season? Like, would you just roll with one of the young guys? Like, you can, to me, it feels like you can do, it's a fine line, right? It's a fine line here. You can be bad while not trying to be bad. Like, for example, you have the roster you have, but you play Will Howard. And if you win 5 games, you win 5 games, but you at least sort of are trying to win the game.

0: it where it doesn't feel like you're tanking, if that makes sense. And, you know, if ownership has to be involved, they have to be on board, which, you know, can be, you know, that's ownership can force it sometimes. They can force it sometimes, which unfortunately
1: they can.
0: We both know where you're going. I don't need to go under the tank.
1: Block D, will you?
0: I had to play every snap that season. Okay. In 2010. So I was part of that as well, but you know, that, there's sort of two ways to do this, right? And one way is obviously owner driven. And look, that year was so, because of the uncapped year, it was very specific to NFL history. Like, it's just, it's never going to happen again, in my opinion. Year. And it just was like, that was a different year, but I have played on the team that's been bad and it's not fun, but the result of that was Cam Newton. Right. And not every time, it doesn't work every time, but it works a lot of the time. And again, I'm not saying Pittsburgh has to, Marty, be 1-16, but like draft in the top seven, like that, like that's where you want to be. Doing this thing where you draft 18 every year doesn't get you in that position.
1: But Jeff, and I think this is what differentiates. Only a personnel viewpoint looks at it this way. But you're saying, well, if you don't play Aaron Rodgers, get a high draft pick. Maybe Will Howard or Drew Aller can play. I mean, just because they were taken in the third and the fifth round doesn't mean that they can't be your future, right? And I think they've seen enough. I know I've heard some good things about Howard, and Howard's got a ton of ability. But the only way you get better as a quarterback is to get reps in playing games. So when you're saying tanking, it's not an intentional thing. But when you hit the reset button, and if you're playing a rookie quarterback or a young quarterback, the chances are you're gonna finish up with five wins or less, right? So at least you give yourself the option to look at the quarterbacks, but maybe you're saying, hey, we don't have to take a quarterback here because we think this guy's our franchise guy. And you use that pick, you trade back, you get picks and you build your team. There's all sorts of ways to do it. But when you're not, when you don't have a quarterback or you're not developing a quarterback, you're in quicksand.
0: Yeah, and that's what it feels like. What Pittsburgh is down, and NFL. We'll talk more schedule in a few minutes and holistically. But the NFL gave him like seven standalone windows, essentially, if you include the 4:25 Eastern on a Sunday window, which tends to be, you know, kind of exclusive, you know, a national TV window. They think they're going to be good. I think that they're going to be between 8 and 10 wins. It's basically what we're going to see from them. It's what we've seen from them for years. Obviously, a new coach in this situation, so maybe a tad different. Looking team, but it does feel like they're sort of on that same path here. Go ahead.
1: See, that's the other thing, Jeff, is what a perfect time to do a reset with the first year of a new coach, right?
0: I agree. And
1: I always said that the biggest relationship, most important tandem in the organization is that the head coach quarterback, they have to have they have to be connected. And when you come in your first year as a head coach, if you bring that quarterback in, that young quarterback, and grow with him and build him, it creates that bond and connection. And I think that, you know, I thought this was the perfect year for the Steelers to do hit the reset button.
0: We'll talk about OTAs in just a second, Marty. I want to have a longer discussion about what those mean as you hear that word the next couple of weeks with your favorite team. But first, the NFL owners are voting to potentially put Super Bowl in Nashville, Marty. I'm a fan of Super Bowls in warm weather cities. I get why they happen in Minnesota. I was there for that one, not as a player, but as a media member. It's -15 degrees outside. I mean, okay, but I'd rather than be in a warm weather city. So I feel like Nashville would be a great option. Is something you ever cared about as a general manager, like where the Super Bowl is played at? Is that something you ever cared about?
1: No, I really didn't, because, you know, if they're not going to let, if I went in and I wasn't going to it, but no, I mean, it didn't matter where it is. If we were in it, I mean, you know, you travel wherever you had to go to get to it, right? So
0: yours was in Arizona.
1: Really bother me. Ours was in Houston.
0: In Houston, yeah. Okay. So, I mean, I feel like that's I've been one of Houston before. I'm just anti-cold weather cities, like having them. Can you imagine if the Giants in MetLife, that game would have been in the snow, which was one day later? I mean, they would never live that down. Play the game in warm weather. I do hope that Carolina gets one day. I think the new stadium feels like that's why you get a new one, because you get a new stadium. The Browns might get one. They get a new stadium. Nashville, they get a new stadium. We're going to talk.

0: about OTAs. But first, DraftKings has the week one lines up, guys. Week one, really all season. Week one NFL lines are up. If you want to wager on these games now, you can. We'll talk about schedule here. But New England, Seattle, 3.5-point favorite in the week one. The game in Australia, the Rams and the Niners. The Rams are favored by 2.5. Go on with Sunday Night Football here. Cowboys favored over the Giants that game by 2.5. So if you want to get the lines out, DraftKings has them for you the entire NFL season. Let's talk some OTAs next here. 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
0: All right, back here in the GM Shuffle, Jeff Schwartz, Marty Herney. Remember, go to YouTube. Subscribe is free. We got over the 3 million subscriber count. If you eliminate 3 million of those, 350, we got over that. We do appreciate all the support. I continue, please, to subscribing. We really like that. Get it every Monday. We're going to have episodes out now until the summer, and then we'll start previewing. And then before we know it, we'll have football on our television with the Hall of Fame game and the NFL season right after that. Marty, if you are a fan of the NFL, you listen to the show, obviously you are. You hear the term organized team activities, OTAs, right? So OTAs begin today. It's actually OTAs cover a lot more than what I think the general public believes they are. It is a basically a 9-week program, all right? There's three phases to it and then a mini camp. So phase one, and this is what we don't really see, right, is you get 4 hours a day in phase one. It's for 2 weeks. It's limited to just strength and conditioning activities. Only strength coaches are allowed on the field. You get 90 minutes on the field, and you get basically the other time in the meeting room, okay? That's basically what you get, 4 hours a day. And again, these are – all voluntary workouts, quotes voluntary. I wouldn't miss a workout ever because you just can't do that. Some rules from the NFLPA website during the first 2 weeks. Quarterbacks can throw to wide receivers with no coverage on the field. Kickers and punters may kick, but players may not return those. Long snappers can snap into a net. Defensive players may not catch any balls regardless of who's throwing them. Phase two, which is really what we sort of are in now and getting out of right now. Same thing, 4 hours a day, 3 weeks. And these are, by the way, three or four day weeks. They're not entire weeks. Fridays are no practice on Fridays. Coaches allowed on the field, and you can do basically on air, right? Defense and offense on air, on the field. And you, in the entire process, by the way, you're doing weight training and conditioning as well. Phase three, Marty, is what we sort of know as OTAs, right? It's what we talk about OTAs. 6 hours a day, 4 weeks total. You do on-the-field workouts, all right? These are like what we see on the field, helmets only, and then the fourth thing of the 10-week total is the mini camp. So when we talk about OTAs, I think most people talk about it in phase three, which is 4 weeks of phase three, 6 hours a day in the building, like 90 minutes on the field, no live periods in practice, even though we know that live happens quite often. No pads, but it does feel like this is what people think OTAs are.
15: I'm laughing to myself, Jeff, because, you know, when we get to the schedule, we're going to talk a little bit about how, in my opinion, the NFL is the greatest marketing arm in the history of business, right, I think. And the fact that we're sitting here talking about OTAs just is a very good example of how the NFL makes sure that there is never a dead spot in the annual calendar as far as the NFL goes, right? So now we have OTAs to talk about. But honestly, Jeff, it's just working out and preparing for the season. There's nothing, you know, Bill Belichick said, don't evaluate players until you have pads on. I totally agree with that. You know, the OTAs are about athletic ability. You can see the athletic ability. It used to be about conditioning, probably more than it is now. As you say, you have to come in shape. But really, it's about what they do in the meeting room and the mental reps. And if it's a new coaching staff or if it's a coaching staff that has some young players, a young quarterback, it's about that part of it. But I would always just cross my fingers that nobody got hurt, because if you get somebody that, you know, a couple soft tissue injuries or more serious than that, it really hurts you going in training camp. But it really is just something that it's preparation time for training camp. You can get some evaluation out of it as far as attitude and athletic ability, but there really isn't a lot until you get pads on. The coaches are using this as a teaching time, right? This is what it is, the meeting rooms. It's teaching. It's learning your daily routine when you're going to be in training camp and during the season. And it's just getting its repetition, getting people used to things. But as far as the true football value of it, Jeff, did you see it? I mean, do you think – how much value football-wise do they really have?
0: I could bring my notebooks back out from a couple episodes ago, but, you know, this is an opportunity to just learn the playbook again, right? And especially if there's some new terminology, new plays put in. I just felt that it just got you an opportunity to get on the field a little bit and move around, right? And just sort of get used to doing football movements again. Obviously, for a position like myself, the blocking, tackling part of it, you're just not going to block very much in these camps in a way that simulates actually blocking. But just to get on the field and get with your teammates again. I liked the spring, Marty, because I thought it was the best opportunity to bond together as a group of offensive linemen, right? You get to go out and have a couple drinks every now and then, go to dinner in a very stress-free environment, right? I have found it very odd that players have fought so hard to get rid of spring workouts in favor of what? What are we getting in return for this? Look, you know, you're not paid very much during the spring workouts, I don't know, $1,000 a week, which is, again, a lot of money, but relative to what we normally make during the season, it's not quite the same. You're there for like the love of the sport, right? It's quote unquote voluntary. But I thought this time was so valuable to making friendships and to bonding and to learning about the player playing next to you and learning about the guys in the huddle. And I just think that player, and again, stress me right. Training camp, you do the same stuff, but there's stress involved, right? Guys are getting released. You're playing for jobs. You have pads on now. You're tired and you're beat up. You're sore and you're homesick. The spring is just, to me, was a lot of fun. It was a ton of fun. And you mentioned it. You had to, when I first got in the NFL, you would show up March 15th and you weren't really required to be in shape. You got in shape together. Now you start April 20th-ish. Got to be in shape now, right? So it's a different vibe, different atmosphere. But I always liked it because I thought it was a great time for bonding and just getting to know your teammates better. There are guys you can sort of tell immediately if they're good and bad. Like, oh boy, this is not going very well. But, you know, not often. There's a lot of pressure on the young guys to perform early on. But again, pads really tell you, who's good and who's not good here. All right, Marty, glad we're hearing here on the GM Show is even more VSiN Pro. Betting splits, power sharp analysis, all for $9.99 your first month. 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All right, Marty, schedule came out on Thursday. And it was funny because by the time the schedule actually came out, we knew the entire schedule because they leak it out very slowly, hour by hour, day by day. And I'm here to let you know, the NFL either screwed your favorite team or they gave you a great schedule. Either or. There's no in-between. There's no in-between. Your favorite team got screwed or you have a great schedule. We know the teams are going to be before the season, right? We know who you're going to play. Seen them on paper with your eyes on it. Look, everyone has a tough schedule, man. It just is the NFL. You're going to find stretches where you play good teams, bad teams. Marty, the one thing I can't stand, though, about schedule release is all the people on social media that hijack it with things that do not matter, okay? I'm telling you right now, guys, rest disparity, never thought about it once in my entire career. Not a single time. Not a single time. Not one freaking time. I'm like, oh, that team has more rest than we do. How are we going to go out there and play? Guess what? In the end, you know what wins the NFL? Good quarterback play, good defense. Being able to block and tackle. That's what wins the NFL. Look, if you're more tired than the team you're playing, maybe it matters. Maybe the less rest you have, the more injuries you have. But we don't have any data on this. There's no data that shows us these things actually matter. But schedule release gets hijacked by people being, oh, the rest disparity, the NFL's trying to screw your favorite team. I don't buy any of it, Marty.
16: Nah, you know, I mean, listen, the game has changed so much, Jeff. 20 years ago, you used to be upset that if you're playing if you had a Monday night game, that you had a road game the following Sunday. I mean, that was the extent of the schedule disparities. Now you can play any day of the week in anywhere in the world, and you just have to approach it like that. And I think the teams now have adjusted where you're right, Jeff. You change your routine, you change your schedule, you get the rest when you can. I always am amazed at just how brilliant the marketing of the NFL is. Used to be that every team had to have either a Thursday night game or a Monday night game, maybe a Sunday night game. Well, now it doesn't matter. If you're not very good, I mean, I heard somebody from the league say, listen, you don't get on primetime. It's how well you play. It's not how well you draft. So the Raiders, even though they have Mendoza and, you know, have a great storyline there, the league will wait, and they can always flex them if they're good at the end. But you really do. It's about the best teams in the best primetime spots. That's what it's all about. The football stuff that you and I think about really doesn't come into play, and that could be a good thing. And, you know, at the end of the day, Jeff, you know and I know, there are years where certain teams have harder schedules than others, but you just have to beat who you play, and that's how the good teams operate.
0: All right, coming up next, we're going to get into Marty's individual over-unders, but first, the Thanksgiving games are up on DraftKings. There is a game on Wednesday night, Packers and Rams. Right now, Rams favored by slightly over a field goal there. Then the Thanksgiving slate this year is incredible. Bears, Lions, Eagles, Cowboys, Chiefs, Bills. These games are division games. They matter. And then, of course, you have the nightcap there between Chiefs and the Bills. That game is in the new stadium for Buffalo Thanksgiving night. Buffalo is favored by 2.5. Total high, 49.5. For that game. Let's get back to schedule. We'll do that next year. Jim Schultz, presented by Jeff Mazzetta.
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18: 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Wind and hail wrecked their homes, and they had insurance, but their claim was denied. 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
0: We're back here on the GM Shuffle, and because Marty loves football so much, guys, he went through every team's schedule after it was announced and compared his win totals to the win totals listed on DraftKings. You can get all those for these teams as well. And so we're going to go through the biggest disparities between Marty's over-unders and what DraftKings has on their board. But Marty, first, your process here of going through the 272 game slate.
16: Yeah, this is really interesting to me, Jeff. So what I did, I said, listen, I didn't look at any of the under over numbers. I didn't look at anything. Didn't look at really where the games were played outside of home stadiums, right? The international games. Didn't take any of that in consideration. Sure. what I did was, and I went back to, John Fox was famous. He loved to, you know, break the season up in quarters. And now that there's 17 games, you have to do it and just add one. But what I did was I went through each of the four quarters, so to speak, for each team. And rather than trying to say they're going to win this game, lose this game, what I did is I did it in block and say, okay, in first quarter of this, let's use the Bills as an example, where they're at the Texans, they host the Lions, they host the Chargers, and they host the Patriots. So they're either 2-2 or 3-1 out of that fourth. Okay. And if they're going to be the team you think they are, then they're going to be 3-1. So I added them all up, and you know, I went and I added the wins and the losses, saying, because I didn't take any, I just went each team, and I didn't care whether the numbers worked out or right. At the end of the day, I was two games off. So I basically had two more losses than wins. So I went and I saw where I thought I might have been off, changed those. So that balanced out. Then I looked at the under over totals, and Jeff, it was pretty surprising to me how close a lot of them were. I mean, you've seen them. So I'm doing this because I want to bet some season under overs. So I just am going through the biggest disparities now. And you know, gonna kind of go the way I have it going. There are a couple ones that have pretty sizable disparities. They just don't feel exactly right. So I put question marks next to them, but it was really, really interesting to me how close some of the numbers I came up with matched the under over totals for DraftKings.
1: I'm excited to go through this with you as we go through this process here. Some of these I like, some I've already wagered on myself. So we'll go through this here, and we're going to take the teams with the biggest disparities that you have versus DraftKings. So the first one on your board is Buffalo here. You have Buffalo 12-5. DraftKings has 10.5 wins for Buffalo. Just a couple highlights on the schedule. You mentioned they open up with the Texans, then the Lions, the Chargers, and Patriots, a pretty tough four-game stretch. And then the Rams, they do get the Ravens at home. We talked about they get the Chiefs at home on Thanksgiving. The end with the Bears, Broncos, Dolphins, Jets, so a couple easy games there. Packers are in there. What do you have the Bills at 12 wins here?
16: Yeah, I think that and they have a schedule there, a stretch there in the middle, Jeff, with three or four games that I think they can make a run. You know, number one is when you're looking at a four game set like the first one here, you really do have to decide, okay, it does come into play in your mind. All right. What the opponents are and what your feelings are about all the teams. I mean, the Texans, I still think they're very tough at home. I wouldn't be surprised if they won that game, but I'm going by the quarterback matchup, Josh Allen, CJ Stroud. CJ Stroud still got to show me something this year. He's got to bounce back and show me, play more to the rookie year, which I think he can, but, and then the Lions, at home should be a win. The Chargers at home should be, the Bills hosting the Chargers should be a excellent game, but I think I got to give them and give them the Patriots. So I think at worst they go 2-2, but I think they go 3-1. And then you go to at the Rams. So even if you give them a loss there, 3-2, but Raiders, the Ravens, at the Vikings, the Jets, the Dolphins, the Chiefs at Buffalo, New England, Buffalo, I mean, they can all be wins. They can all be wins. So then you add in the fact that the AFC East, while Miami and the Jets, I think, have both gotten better, it's still, I think, I will talk about New England. I look for them to take a step back. So I think the Bills' division record is going to be extremely very good. And I think that's where it leads to that record. And that was one of the biggest surprises to me, Jeff, was that Buffalo was at 10.5. I think that's a little low, but, you know, I had them going 12-5. So I would bet the over there. Now, I would usually though, my thing is I'm looking for disparities that are 2 and greater, right? So, and when we get to Carolina, we'll talk about that, because that is to our greater. I still have a few question marks about it, and I'd love to get your opinions on that.
1: Yeah, I think Buffalo, I think you're about right on Buffalo here. You know, this is sort of a big year for them, right? And I think that their team has been improved. I do question Brady as a coach. I think there's something to be, I'm curious about that. We know how good Josh Allen is. They do get, you know, the Ravens at home. They got the Chiefs at home this year, the Bears at home. So, you know, a lot of those games that maybe are 50-50, the Chargers are at home as well. So are the Lions. You know, it did have a sort of favorable home schedule. Curious, obviously, brand new stadium, right? It's curious how that plays a role. We know what Highmark Stadium was in the past. This one will be new. So I'm with you on that one. The next team here is Carolina. I've already bet on their win total over, Marty. I'm talking about the Panthers and their schedule and what you think they're going to be this season.
16: Yeah. I mean, I had them at the 9-8 and I thought they could be better than that. And the under over 6.5. So, that disparity was so great. I just put question marks next to it, you know, questioning myself whether I looked at it correctly or not. But I think they're going to be better. I think they're improving. I think that Dan Morgan and Canales are a great team. They have a blueprint. I like their direction they're going. The 6.5 really seemed low to me. Until I did these things, some of these under over numbers really surprised me, you know, some lower, some higher. So it was good to go through it without knowing the numbers. And I think Carolina competes for the NFC South, which is not going to be very strong. But I think New Orleans might be their biggest competition. So, I did have them at 9-8 and I am going to bet them overwise. It just seemed to me like, you know, did I give them too much credit, too many wins? But you seem to agree with the number that.
1: Yeah.
16: So I really do like them to challenge for the South. And I just wonder, listen, I never the lines, I never make fun of the lines because they're right too often. But I just don't. Yeah. I'd like to understand how they came up with 6.5. And I guess it's because of the toughness of the schedule that you mentioned.
1: But also looking through your list here, you know, part of the reason why I like the Panthers too is something that you had on your list. You had Tampa Bay at 7-10. I actually think Tampa Bay is a candidate for like, oh, that seems kind of bad out of nowhere. Like that just when you look at, I think at the age of Baker Mayfield, a little bit of the drop down, there's a weird transition period now where, they're getting younger at some positions, right? And I actually agree with the philosophy of them getting younger at those positions, but it does feel like, oh, they only won 7 games this season. Like that's part of it. You have Atlanta at 6 wins, which I agree with their quarter situation bad. And you have New Orleans, and we're going to talk about them a little bit, as a much better team as well. So if the Panthers go 4-2 or even 5-1 division, they're going to be able, to get over here, which again is, it's important to making some of these wagers. And, coming up next, we'll continue to talk about, Marty's teams here that he has. Graded already, went through 272 of these games to figure this out. But first, let's talk some more NFL odds here when it comes to DraftKings. And we talked about this division here in the North, Marty. Excuse me, in the South here. Bucks are the favorite in the division, then Saints, then Panthers, and Falcons. Saints are +310, man. I mean, the Panthers, I should say, +310. They're behind the Saints to win the division. I don't get it. Are we wrong on the Panthers, Marty? I don't understand this.
16: I don't think we're wrong. I think that the NFC South might not be, you know, among the best divisions in the league, but it's always very competitive. And there are a lot of robberies. I mean, and again, I a lot of this comes from as many years as I was at the Panthers. But when you go down to Atlanta, you go to New Orleans, I mean, those are – they're dogfights, man. I mean, those teams don't like each other. But it just feels like the Buccaneers have reached a point where they're going to start to plateau and go. And if they get off to a slow start, now they're going to have to deal with all the rhetoric, all the talk about is Todd Bowles on the hot seat and all that. So it's going to be interesting, but it does feel like the Bucs should take a step back this year.
1: I'm agreeing with you here on Tampa Bay taking a step back. You can bet on their win total as well here on DraftKings. I do think the Panthers win the division if I have to put my money on it now. We'll talk more of Marty's teams here that he has graded for their season. We'll do it next year. So we're talking about DraftKings Network.
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26: My name is Erica, and my son, Kaysen, is a patient at Shriners Children. 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
1: Back here on the GM Shuffle one more time for today. 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We'll come back on Monday, Memorial Day. We're going to record you guys an episode here. 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All right, Marty, let's get to it here. A team that we're both very high on this season is the Dallas Cowboys.
15: My best over bet, my best over under bet right now, I think, of all the teams. They are, when I looked at them, I thought they were 8, but they are 9.5 right now in DraftKings. I went through, I had them at 11-6, Jeff. And listen, you know, part of my,
16: you know, we all kind of have biases in our minds that we look for when we're coming up with these type of numbers. And my thing is, teams with really good offenses, the Dallases, the Cincinnatis, look what they've done on defense this year. And they both improved significantly. And I think both teams, and we're talking about Dallas here, I think Dallas is going to take a huge jump. I think they have a great shot to win the NFC East. I think they would be my favorite right now, although I think the Eagles are going to be very good, and it's going to be between those two teams, in my opinion. But I think they have a great chance of winning the NFC East. And their offense is just going to get better. And you know, Dak Prescott has not gotten, because the Cowboys are the Cowboys, and there's always so much other stuff to talk about. I think sometimes we let how good Dak Prescott is slip through the cracks. He's one of the best quarterbacks in this league, and he's got so many weapons. And I think their offense is so explosive and so powerful. The improvements that they've made on defense this offseason, I think they're going to be really good, Jeff. And I think that I had them at 11-6. I wouldn't be surprised if they did even better than that. And even if it's gone up to 9.5, I still feel great about it. I love the over total, over 9.5 for Dallas.
1: I feel like every year when I hype up Dallas, they disappoint me, but this one feels a little different. I'm a week one. I like the 2.5. They're laying with, on the road, the Giants. So it's Giants, Commanders, Ravens, Texans, you know, again, like a 3-1 potentially in that stretch. Bucs, Packers, Eagles, Cardinals, another favorable stretch. Colts, Niners, Titans. I mean, Eagles, I don't know what the Eagles are going to be this year. Seahawks, Rams, Jaguars, Giants, and Commanders. Again, I'm super high on Dallas like you are. I will play this over with you. I think the team that me and you will disagree on the most this season is the Denver Broncos. Their win total is 9.5. You have them 12-5, Marty. I think you're insane. Yeah. Please give me a reasoning for a 12-5 Broncos team.
16: Well, let's get to the crux of it. Is you think I'm insane because we basically have a difference of opinion on the quarterback, correct?
1: Well, that too, but also, I think that 11-3-1 score games is a big deal last year. And that if that's 4-7 this season, they're going to win 9 games, right? Like that's a big problem. Now, of course, if you don't play as many close games, you don't have that problem, but that's not the NFL, right? The NFL is a 7-point league. And so we do differ on Bo Nix. I like their roster. But they did. Here's a question for you, Marty. Every offseason you get better or worse, right? Those are your two things you do.
16: Yep.
1: Denver really did nothing with their roster.
16: Right.
1: Is that good or bad for them?
16: Well, sure. Yeah. You know, if you're a fan, you'd love to say they got better as a roster. I think that you can get better as a roster, Jeff, with your younger players developing. That's one of the holes I think we tend to fall in. That if teams don't make splashes and sign free agents and have a lot of draft picks, we say, well, they haven't gotten better. But with good coaching, and if you have the right young players and the right mix of veterans and young players, you get better with continuity. And I think in Denver's case, that's what I'm banking on. I'm banking on Sean Payton. I think they get better with another year. And maybe this is a bias I had from being in San Diego so long. The Broncos were in our division. We had to go there every year. When they are good, Jeff, this is one of the most difficult places to play at home. They have one of the difference-making home field advantages to me. So in home games, when you go through the schedule, I'm going to give them most wins now. And they have some really hard opponents at home. And, you know, as far as teams like the Seahawks and the Rams, the Jaguars, but I'm counting on that home field advantage being very strong for them to win more of those games than they lose.
1: I'm so curious about the dynamic between Sean Payton and Davis Webb here, because I don't know. Davis Webb's going to call plays this year, really? Do we really think that's going to happen?
16: He will for a while. Yeah, but he's going to have, he and Sean Payton are going to be on the same page. And Sean Payton has a headset. So, yeah, Davis Webb's going to call the plays, but there's going to be a lot of input from Sean Payton, a lot.
1: I would imagine that's the case, too. I mean, we'll see where that relationship goes. Obviously, Webb and Bo Nix have a good relationship, and that's why Davis Webb sort of kept that job, right? And they elevated him right. And to play caller was to have that relationship as well. You have a surprise here with your next team, Marty. I was actually surprised. This is my biggest surprise, not the Denver one. I know you're high on Denver, but you have the Colts having a really bad season. I don't know anyone else calling this out, but I kind of have to agree when you look at the schedule and their roster. You have them at 5-12.
16: Yep. This is my Jeff Schwartz pick. I mean, Daniel Jones came in, had a remarkable season. Now he's got to come off the injury. Everything kind of went right for the Colts the first half of the season. We saw what happened when things went wrong. I think the second half of the season is probably more of a predictor than the first half of last year. I just think they take a step back, Jeff.
1: Let's go all the way down to the New Orleans here. The next thing I want to talk about, these next three teams. Let's do it. New Orleans here, Marty. Hopefully we get through these as best we can here. 10-7 for you. Why are you so high on New Orleans?
16: Second-year head coach. Second-year, really true first-year starting, but second-year young quarterback. I've always had greatest respect for Mickey Loomis and Jeff Ireland in their front office. And Kellen Moore did a really good job last year. Honestly, Jeff, he surprised me. I really liked the way he handled himself last year with the Saints in his first year. And I think they improve. I think they get better, and I think they're in a division that they can get wins in. It surprised me a little bit when I came up with a number as well. And then I looked at the totals and had the Saints at 7.5. I love the Saints here. I think they take a jump. The NFC South is one of those divisions that does change a lot over the years, and Tampa has solidified themselves over the last few years. But I think it's time that there's going to be a change there. And I think New Orleans is a team. New Orleans and Carolina are the two teams I think they can challenge to win that division.
1: So basically a two-team race in that division between the Saints and the Panthers here. We don't have a ton of time left here, Marty. So maybe a simple one to move to is the Giants here. You have them 10-7. Their win total is 7.5 or 8.5. Why so high on the Giants?
16: Boy, Jeff, you know, that's a great question, because if I wouldn't have done it this way, and I would have looked at the Giants 7.5, I probably would have gone under. You know, it just because it feels like they're in the NFC East in the first year. But when you go through the schedule, and they start with a very tough start. Okay, the Cowboys at home, the Rams on the road, the Titans at home, the Cardinals at home. So just the way I did this, I'm looking at these four games. They're 2-2 at the worst, right? So you're 2-2. And if you can steal one of those games, you're 3-1 and you're on a roll. Now they're at the Commanders. They have the Saints at home. They're at the Texans, at the Eagles. This is not an easy schedule. And so when you look at it, you know, 10 does seem a little bit too high, but I really think that if they can get off to a fairly fast start, and it's really how you think the Commanders are going to be, because I think Dallas and the Eagles are going to be the two teams in that division.
1: All right. Giants win total on DraftKings. You get 9.5 plus 285 here, Marty. On the win total over here, if you would like to do that, that's a possibility here. If you want the NFC South and you want the New Orleans Saints here to go over 9.5, you think they're going to win 10 wins, plus 245. Carolina, we talked about them earlier, into maybe 10 wins or maybe 8.5 plus 100. So many different ways to play these. If you like these win totals, alt numbers might be the way to go here. Something to note. DraftKings has these all up for you guys. Hope you guys enjoyed the show. We'll be back next week on Monday on Memorial Day. We'll go over more win totals and we'll talk about some futures. We're going to get into players that need to have an impactful year this season for their team, second-year players as well. So a lot of fun, a lot of NFL preview. We'll talk to you guys next week. Have a great week, everyone. Take care.
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13: After a event-filled Monday all over the sports world, Tuesday, we keep it rolling in the NBA playoffs. Matt, the New York Knicks sitting back, rested after a sweep of the Philadelphia 76ers and the Detroit Pistons. Well, they're not playing. The one seed, adios, which means the Knicks get home court advantage against the Cleveland Cavaliers. But, Matt, is this a situation
0: as we look ahead to Tuesday night, or maybe it isn't like Philly in game one against the Knicks when they walked into Madison Square Garden, got absolutely hammered. Is this a spot where in game seven, Cavaliers had this thing in the bag pretty late in or early in the game, and there wasn't a ton of stress? Could this be a decent situational spot for the Cavaliers, despite the Knicks being as well rested as they are?
2: I think it could be. I think the Cavs go into the series with a lot of confidence. They didn't have to expend a whole hell of a lot of energy in game seven against the Pistons on the road. Pathetic performance by the Pistons. Cavs win that game by 31, and they can coast in the second half and look forward to the Knicks series. If anything here, I would play the dog tomorrow night, getting seven or seven and a half with the Cavs. And I think that, you know, the rest for the Knicks could be a bit of a negative. They've been sitting around. I think the Cavs roll in with confidence could be an advantage. We'll see how that plays out. That's just my theory on that. But also, you don't have to worry about James Harden. No showing in a game seven. Harden in game seven, 2-for-10, 0-for-6 from three. Actually missed three free throws. He was terrible, but it didn't matter because the Cavs won by 31. Usually Harden plays better early in a series. But with Harden, Mitchell, Evan Mobley, Jared Allen, these guys playing. Sam Merrill, by the way, off the bench with five threes for the Cavs in game seven. That's the thing about the Knicks. They've been so hot from three in the playoffs so far. They've only lost two games, both losses by 1 point each. And they've been real effective offensively, especially shooting the three. Cavs come in, knock down threes with Sam Merrill and guys like that. I think they can hang in this game and give the Knicks a little bit of a run. Think about what we watched Monday night, Tim. OKC Thunder sitting around waiting for the series to start. Spurs are off at a clinching win on the road. And they went into Oklahoma City and played really, really well in game one of that series. Sometimes the rest can be a negative. Maybe it's a bit of a negative for the Knicks in the opener of this series.
0: Yeah, and you talk about a pathetic performance from the Pistons in game seven. Pathetic is certainly a way you could describe the Philadelphia 76ers late in that series. I thought you were going to see moments from them. I mean, they lose game one, 137-98, and they bookended it with a 30-point loss in game four. They just quit on that series. It was an embarrassment. And I think there's something to be said, Matt, where, you know, 9 days off between games when they were just incredibly hot from a shooting standpoint. Think about it, they really just jumped right in from the Atlanta series to the Philly series, had a little bit more rest than Philly did. Big question for this game, Matt, is OG Anunoby. He's got that hamstring injury. He is listed as probable. He's going to give it a go. I mean, prior to his injury, Matt, he was playing as good a basketball as anyone on planet Earth, to be honest. So we'll see how effective he is with that hamstring injury, because we know hamstring injuries certainly can linger. But, you know, as we look at a big picture, Matt, heading into this series, the Knicks are minus 265 to win this series. The Cavs are at plus 215. And we had Johnny Avello on VSiN Primetime Monday evening, and he said they are big Cavalier fans in this series because a lot of people betting the Knicks in the futures market. I tell you what, that price seems pretty hefty, doesn't it, for the Knicks at minus 265 to win this series? I'm not really saying I'm going to take plus 215, but, you know, Cavaliers plus 1.5, over 150, minus 1, or over 5.5, minus 150, those would be ways that I look at it. It does feel like the Knicks are at the peak of the market right now.
2: I would agree with that. That's what I think, too. So the price is probably a little bit inflated here. Talking about a Knicks team that came off the series against Philadelphia, winning games by 39, by 14 on the road, by 30 points in game four. But like you said, I felt like the Sixers kind of quit, you know? And maybe the Knicks were not quite as impressive as the results look on paper. You're talking about a bad Hawks team, a Sixers team with Joel Embiid was limping up and down the floor.
0: Mm-hmm.
2: I do respect the Knicks. I think they're really good.
0: Yeah.
2: I think they can give the team from the West all sorts of trouble if the Knicks do eventually win the East. But I don't like this game one situation when you've been sitting around so long waiting for a series to start. A lot of times I feel like that's a negative. Maybe they'll prove me wrong tomorrow night, but I am not overconfident in the Knicks in game one because I felt like in many cases, talking about NFL teams coming off a bye or hockey or NBA teams sitting around for a long time, a week or more, waiting for a series to start, that could be a negative situation.
0: Cavaliers, 7 or 7.5 point underdogs at the Garden on Tuesday night. Total, 217.5. There's a 218 out there. You know, come Tuesday night on VSiN Primetime, could certainly talk myself into taking the points with the Cavaliers. Is it a slow start for the Knicks? Are they a little, as you mentioned, a little rusty going into this game one in the Eastern Conference Finals? But the Knicks have been on fire. They've won 7 in a row. Hard to believe that at one point in time, Matt, this Knicks team was down 2-1 to the Atlanta Hawks.

0: This is going to be a really good long series. I talked about my best bet on the Spurs-Thunder series over 5.5 games. Tim, I like this series to go over 5.5 games as well.
1: A little less juice, too, minus 150 on that one. I would agree with that. Maybe that's a play that I add as well, looking ahead to Tuesday night. Speaking of Tuesday night, Matt, the Cubs and the Brewers, we had a listener on our show tell us, hey, wind's blowing out on Monday night, take the over. And that listener was right. Should have bet it, but we didn't. But it goes over in game one of that series. Not so confident it'll go over on Tuesday night, Matt. Why? Because the Miz kid is taking the hill. Jacob Mizorowski, he is slowly climbing the odds board for NL Cy Young. How about his month of May? 18 and a third innings, 6 hits, no runs, 29 strikeouts, and 4 walks. Jacob Mizorowski has been unbelievable this year, but more specifically in this month in his 3 starts, he has been untouchable.
0: Yeah, and the Brewers won 2 of those 3 starts. I was going to point out those numbers as well. I've been pretty hot on baseball betting lately, but I had a brutal beat last Wednesday.
1: Oh, no.
0: I played Mizorowski and the Brewers, and Tim, he went 7 innings, struck out 10, no walks, had a 1-0 lead, 2 outs, bottom of the ninth, nobody on base, single, walk, 3-run homer, Brewers lose to the Padres. Mizorowski does not get the win in that game.
1: 2 outs, right?
0: Yeah, it was 2 outs. Nobody on base.
1: Baseball's brutal.
0: Baseball's brutal,
1: man.
0: So maybe you want to play Mizorowski first 5 at Wrigley Field and not bet on the Brewers' bullpen. By the way, if you look at the numbers, one of the worst bullpens in baseball.
1: Matt, the NL Cy Young race after Paul Skeens got hit around on Sunday by the Philadelphia Phillies. You've got 5 pitchers at plus 750 or shorter. How about these 5 pitchers? Wouldn't be a bad rotation to have. Jacob Mizorowski, plus 750. Shohei Ohtani, plus 650. Chris Sale, plus 550. Christopher Sanchez, plus 250. And Paul Skeens, still your NL Cy Young favorite, at plus 240.
0: That's a good group of pitchers right there.
1: Not bad. Not a bad-looking group of pitchers in the National League up for Cy Young right now. Speaking of National League Cy Young, I don't think you're going to get this long shot home, but he has pitched well. Your guy, Nolan McLean, is on the hill in Washington, D.C. against the Washington Nationals after a game went to extras on Monday night between the Nats and the New York Mets. The Mets, around $1.50 to $1.55 favorite against the Washington Nationals with your guy, Nolan McLean, on the hill.
0: Yeah, Nolan McLean has got a lot of competition. He's not going to win the Cy Young in the National League, but he's become, I think, the most reliable pitcher, the best bet-on pitcher that the Mets have, and the Mets don't have many of those because you don't want to bet on the Mets much, but they did take 2 of 3 from the Yankees over the weekend. McLean's got a whip under 1, ERA at 2.92, 11 strikeouts per 9 for this. So when the rare occasion pops up where you want to bet the Mets, it's going to be when Nolan McLean is pitching. That said, Tim, the Washington Nationals have been, as you like to say, feisty.
1: Oh, very feisty.
0: And they've been one of the most surprising teams in baseball. I don't want to lay minus 150 on McLean and the Mets to find out on Tuesday night.
1: Yeah, Foster Griffin will be starting for the Nationals. A unique story, Matt. He spent the last, I believe, 4 years in Asia, in Japan and in Korea. He had an ERA at 2.12 prior to his start last week against the Reds. And then he had a welcome back to America moment because he gave up 9 runs in 4 1/3 and a couple of home runs in a 15-1 afternoon loss. So we'll see which Foster Griffin shows up, but that should be a good one in Washington, D.C. You know what's also good, Matt? The deal we've got at VSiN.com. 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
13: We continue VSiN by the Books. Dave Ross and Jensen Lewis here with you. And Jensen, age is just a number. At least for some of us, that's what they say. When I wore a younger man's clothes. The oldest player in the NFL this year is Aaron Rodgers. Yes, he's back in the NFL. He returns to the Steelers on a one-year deal. He's going to be 43 years young in December. But again, out of all the players in the league, he is officially the oldest. First of all, 10-7 a year ago, it worked out well with Mike Tomlin, and I think people thought, well, this is a package deal. They always had an affinity for each other, so as long as Mike Tomlin's there, Aaron Rodgers would be there. Mike Tomlin's not there. It's now the other Mike, Big Mike, Mike McCarthy, taking over in year one. Of course, he and Aaron won a Super Bowl together back in their Green Bay days. What do we make of this reunion at this age for Rodgers and McCarthy, both still trying to prove they got something left in the tank?
14: I think it's one of the great unknowns, especially looking at this division in and of itself, right? I mean, the Ravens odds on to win the AFC North at minus $1.15. The Bengals are the next betting choice at plus +210. Steelers at 5-1. Browns at 16-1. Those are the prices on DraftKings. We always look for consistency, and that's kind of been the theme here for the Steelers, at least it was in the Mike Tomlin era. Well, the Mike McCarthy era begins, and yes, do you have familiarity, Dave? Sure. I just wonder, where are we from a continuity standpoint? Does it make sense that Aaron Rodgers, even with the familiarity there of Mike McCarthy and how that offense runs and how Mike wants to do things, Does it match with the skill sets? Does it match with the personnel? I think that remains to be seen. This training camp will be one of the more intriguing ones from a, this might be it. Like, how many more years does Aaron Rodgers have? And how much are we pivoting towards, well, this defense is still going to be one that needs some improvement, that needs to kind of make adjustments to help out in a division where you are going to have a lot of resistance from what Baltimore and Cincinnati at least will have out at the beginning of 2026.
13: I look at it too, and again, when you talk about the reunion here with Big Mike, and it's been a minute, Rodgers won a couple more MVPs after Mike McCarthy left Green Bay, and the narrative was, and I never bought this narrative, but it was, oh, McCarthy's holding back Aaron Rodgers. Well, they didn't win anything with Matt LaFleur and Aaron Rodgers in Green Bay. He won some individual awards, that's great, but you didn't win anything there either. So I never really kind of bought that type of stuff. The numbers look good from a year ago, over 3,300 passing yards, 24 touchdowns, 7 picks. He doesn't throw a lot of picks. He never has in his career outside of his early days. Completion percentage, almost about 66%. Again, lost in that wild card round here. But a competitive winning the division year in year one. I know that the age is everything that everybody's going to look at here. But I do think when you look at the numbers, and if he could do that again, why can't they compete in this division again?
14: I think they can't. It's just the health, right? The health and the ability to execute, even at his age. Like you add Michael Pittman Jr., which was great. You give a little bit more offensive weaponry in a passing first league, but it's just more of the resistance that they're going to face in the AFC North. Let me start there. If you had to pick it today, I know where I would go as far as the AFC mm-hmm. North. I know who I'd pick. I have a sneaky suspicion you and I will align. But if you had to play it today, who do you play to win the AFC North just in the odds market?
13: Well, I'd probably take the Bengals at plus 210. And again, when you've got a new head coach in Jesse Minter in Baltimore, I got to see what that looks like before I can believe it. And I know people are down on Zach Taylor in Cincinnati. I get it. I think people have forgotten they did get to within a skosh of winning the Super Bowl against Sean McVay and the Rams. I mean, we can't discount what actually happened. And I know everybody wants to run him out of Cincinnati. It was his offense that was brought in to make this thing shine. So I got to give him his props there, too, for what he has actually accomplished as a head coach. I do think, though, that right now, if you said who's the best coach in this division, to me it is Big Mike. With the Steelers, you got a first-year guy there in Cleveland as well. So you got two first-year head coaches. You got a guy that's been to a Super Bowl in Cincinnati, and you have a coach that's won a Super Bowl, ironically, against the Steelers when he was the head coach of the Packers. So there's like full circle here now with Aaron Rodgers and that team that beat the Steelers, and now here they are leading the Steelers in 2026. They open up the season against the Falcons, the 3-point favorites there. You know, 5-1 to win the division. And again, I think we both kind of lean towards the way of the Bengal Tiger there in Cincinnati. But when I do look at that number at 5-1, it is amazing that at least in the betting market, I think we're discounting and saying that this is a drop off from Mike McCarthy, from Mike Tomlin. And I've said this for years. Look at their resumes. If I gave you a blind resume of Mike McCarthy's and put it up against Mike Tomlin's, they're almost indistinguishable. And they are that close to the A-Rod gif of looking in the mirror. They are spot on, almost dead even. So I don't know that there is a drop-off, if any drop-off, if not an improvement this year with Big Mike in Pittsburgh. So if you have nothing invested in this and you don't have a stronger feeling, and again, you want to discount Zach Taylor and that Bengal defense, I get it. 5-1 is not out of the realm of possibility of playing a decent number on the Steelers. Again, I think we might have more questions about the defense than I know everybody's going to look at Aaron Rodgers. I might have more questions about the defense. How good is it really in totality? Maybe that part has started to slip in the last couple of years under Mike Tomlin. So to me, Jensen, I don't know if it's a drop-off at all from coach to coach. I think they're both very, very good and very, very close historically. So I'm not one that's buying this dip on the Steelers because of the change at the head coach.
14: I think they get a little bit of a scheduling breather having the Ravens late, and you kind of know what's in front of you. Those are your final two division games. You'll know exactly what you need to do. At that point, you and I thought you were going Cincinnati. That's where I would go for the AFC yep. North if I had to bet it right now. I would definitely want a piece of the Bengals at 11-1 to win the AFC. The way I'm leaning right now, I would still have to play the Chiefs because I think that they are going to be a prime example of positive regression. And hey, with watching Patrick Mahomes and he's swinging a golf club already, I would say that the lower body injury looks pretty good. If we're getting that kind of rotational energy and force, so we're in good shape there. But yeah, I Cincinnati, at some point it's got to happen, right? They went out and they upgraded the defense. You get the Dexter Lawrence addition. They got some help on the pass rush, even though Trey Hendrickson now a member of the Baltimore Ravens. But if I'm going in the AFC North today, it's the Bengals to win it. I would want a piece of the Bengals to win the AFC. And I think we are okay just sitting back, like survivor purposes too, just looking at the early portion of the Steelers schedule. Would you want a little piece of the Steelers? Would that be a pivot, or would you want to save them? I don't know if I'm interested, you know, in the first 4 weeks overall, because you have the Patriots, and we'll see kind of what they look like in overreaction week two. Then you have the back-to-back AFC North games with the Bengals and the Browns. I think they're a fascinating survivor option, Dave, this year, and where you would pick to use Pittsburgh as well.
13: I don't want to pick them week one as 3-point favorites against the Falcons because I don't want to give away the store for free here. The Falcons are one of my teams I think might surprise people down there in the NFC South this year. But looking at that schedule in totality, and again, I always say this, be careful playing the schedule game here when you're getting the win totals. But if you made me play it right now, win total sitting at 8.5 for the Steelers, juice to the under, by the way, I would play the over 8.5 at even money because I'm looking outside of the division, which I don't think will be... Yeah, it's a good division, but I don't think it's like, oh my goodness, they're going to go 2-4 in the division. I think they could easily go 3-3 in this division. I don't know if they can beat the Browns twice, but they're going to be favored, you would think, twice in those games. I'm seeing games against the Saints. We don't know about the Patriots. Are they going to be down a little bit this year with all their turmoil in the offseason? The Buccaneers feel like a team that people are starting to fade a little bit coming into this year. The Texans are a team that people are starting. I'm looking out of the division. The Texans are a team people are starting to fade this year, thinking regression is coming there. The Panthers, do we really believe in them? And all the Titans are going to be better? Certainly winnable road games here for some of those, including late in the year at Tennessee and at home against the Panthers. Jensen, I think there's a real possibility for the Steelers to be a 9-10 win football team. Again, haven't played it, but if you made me play it, I think I could only play the over at even money.
14: Wow. You are very bullish compared to where I am. Now, maybe that's my Browns fandom and just always wanting to hate everything Pittsburgh. But I think I have a couple of teams that even once we get through training camp, I don't know where from just a survivor perspective. I think we are going to get there a lot with them in millions. I wouldn't be surprised yep. if we have a lot of Steelers week in and week out, just knowing where they are offensively from last year comparatively in the moves they made this offseason.
13: From somebody who watched every game that Big Mike coached down there in Big D, I'll tell you this. Enjoy that narrative that guy can't coach. He can really coach, and you can take advantage of that in the betting market. I'm a believer in Mike McCarthy. We are back with more on VSiN, the Sports Betting Network.
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26: No, Kelly, they do feel like bags of sand. Welcome back into a numbers game. I'm Dustin Sweetelson. He's Kelly Bidlin. Appreciate you making us a part of your day, however you may be tuning in. Sirius XM 158, YouTube TV, the Visa Watch app, and radio affiliates across the United States of God Bless America. Still to come, we will tackle tonight's game between Oklahoma City and the San Antonio Spurs. Game one is here of the Western Conference Finals. We've also got some baseball to get to. We'll look at the Monday card as well. But right now, I want to play a little game. We call it This or That. So what's going to happen here is our producer, Danny Higgins, has created some scenarios. It's pretty straightforward. If you don't understand the rules, I'd call a 1-800 number of some sort because you definitely need some kind of help.
27: Of some sort.
26: That's it's great. Basically, here's two options. You can choose this or that, one or the other. And if you don't get it, I don't really know what else I can tell you. So without further ado, let's begin with the first this or that on the card for today. And the first one we've got is an NFL variety. It is this or that. Jeremiah Love for the Cardinals to have 1,000-plus rushing yards at plus 120. Or Jadarian Price, his former Notre Dame teammate, 1,000-plus rushing yards at 2-1. Kelly Bidlin, what jumps out to you here?
27: This one's actually relatively easy to me. We're playing the game. We got to pick one of these. I'm picking Jadarian Price. I don't know if this is the market that I will be betting him in, Dustin, but I'm very intrigued by him for Rookie of the Year. You're plugging in a running back into a Seattle team that lost Kenneth Walker. There is open space in that backfield for Jadarian Price to step up and steal as many carries as he wants. Meanwhile, Jeremiah Love, he might be great, but this is a Cardinals team that is going to be playing in a very tough NFC West. Very tough schedule overall. They have tied for the lowest win total out there. I just think we're going to see a lot of what we saw with Ashton Jeanty with the Raiders last year. Some good moments, but good season? I don't know.
0: Okay, I actually think both of these bets are viable. I think the number is low enough for Jeremiah Love in his situation where he could get there. If I'm choosing between the two, though, I'm choosing Jadarian Price. So going back last year, Ashton Jeanty had 975 yards. For as bad as the year was, he was still this close to hitting 1,000 rushing yards. Also last season, Omarion Hampton, first-round running back, 545 in 9 games. Remember, he was injured. Injuries are going to play a role as well, potentially, in some of these bets. The last time prior to this year we had first-round running backs was 2023 with Bijan Robinson. He had 976. Jahmyr Gibbs had 945. So I totally think it's possible. But situationally, I don't love the spot for Jeremiah Love, even though they have tons of weapons, even though, you know, he potentially has a veteran quarterback in Jacoby Brissett. They have Tyler Allgeier, and they have James Conner, and they have Trey Benson there in that backfield.
27: Also,
0: and they don't want Jeremiah Love to get hurt, also not to play before he's ready. Well, Jadarian Price is competing with who? Zach Charbonnet off injury, Emmanuel Wilson for snaps, and Sam Darnold's still the quarterback in Seattle. You need a run game, or else he's going to turn the ball over a ton. By the way, I think Seattle's a huge regression candidate this year. I'm not as high on them as everyone else. I know they're the Super Bowl champions, but how good can Sam Darnold be with the turnovers and, like, everyone else being able to make up for that throughout the season? If I'm betting one of those two, it's Jadarian Price at 2-1 for 1,000 rush yards. That was a good one, Danny.
27: Yeah, that was a great one. I'll bring up real quick. It's Jeanty. You're right. I was going to pull up his stats, too. 975.
0: That's crazy.
27: It's crazy. But you hit on it right away. He played every single game.
0: Yep.
27: That's a lot to ask for a running back, right?
0: 100%. 100%. All right, let's go to the AFC. Looking at conference winners, this or that. The Ravens at plus 475, the Bills at 5-1, the Chiefs at 7.5-1, or the field, Kelly Bidlin.
27: Well, this one's easy for me. You're going to give me the single most valuable player in the National Football League, and I'm not the favorite here. Bills 5-1. Easy for me, Dustin. I don't know what our field price is that Danny's going to give us, but that's probably the best bet.
0: Well, the field would include the Patriots, the Chargers, the Texans, the Broncos, and maybe the Bengals and Jaguars. Yeah, I mean, I'm definitely not taking the field. But it's weird. You said you're taking the single most valuable player in the sport.
27: Yeah.
0: But Patrick Mahomes and the Chiefs are 7.5-1. Yeah, you said 5-1
27: in the
0: Bills.
27: That's right. Josh Allen.
0: I'll take Kansas City at 7.5-1. It's a risk, but that's a nice little number on a guy in Mahomes and Andy Reid and their track record. I'll go that direction. How about Baltimore being as short as they are to win the conference with a whole new coaching staff coming in, as if everyone just knows how to work with Lamar Jackson to make that successful?
27: It's kind of interesting to me, too.
0: Yeah.
27: Like, that is, it's a lot of confidence, yeah.
0: All right, next one in this or that, let's go over to baseball, where we've got a Cy Young debate between the NL and the AL options, both right-handers. And in the NL, you can have Paul Skenes plus 230. And in the American League, you can have Cam Schlittler at plus 175. Before we get to our thoughts on this, I hope everyone realizes Matt Eumanns has like 300-1 on Cam Schlittler.
27: Man.
0: And even if that bet doesn't win, and I'm not rooting against it, but even if that bet doesn't win, do you understand the position he's in to literally make money off that ticket? He could probably do the math and bet every single other person that is truly in contention and still be up at the end of this thing with a 300-1 live, and we're only like a month into the season. It's one thing for that to become live. It's another thing for Cam Schlittler to be down to under 2-1, shorter than Paul Skenes, to win the award. But as far as this conversation is concerned, Kelly, Skenes or Schlittler right now, this or that?
27: I mean, the fact that he got 300-1, and yeah, you're a month and a half into the season, and could go drive across a border and flip that ticket and make a ton of money off it right away, like, it is hell of a bet, Matt Eumanns. I'll go Skenes here, and I'm going to let you tell me if I'm wrong or why I'm wrong, Dustin, because I think you got the Paul Skenes, name recognition, track record. He's been great. He's been awesome. You brought up the struggles over the weekend. And Schlittler, can we continue to do this all season long? It is still early. We've brought that up a couple times. Can he keep doing this? Because I feel more confident Paul Skenes can.
0: Okay, so here's why my answer is Paul Skenes. I love Cam Schlittler. What he's doing is incredible, but we go back and look. Cam Schlittler in 2025 threw 76 and two-thirds innings across a couple levels in the minors, and then in the majors, he threw another 73 innings. So Overall, we're looking at what? 150 innings out of him there across right. two levels. The year prior, he threw 120 and a third innings. This is a 25, 26-year-old kid. He's never thrown 200 innings.
27: Mm-hmm.
0: And right now, the Yankees, with an injury to Max Fried, they're waiting on the return of Gerrit Cole. They finally got Carlos Rodon back. The Yankees' ultimate goal here is to win the pennant and win a World Series. In order to do so, they need Cam Schlittler to be healthy. I think there's a world where they manage Schlittler down the stretch. Maybe it's not an innings limit, but maybe it's we only let him go five, kind of like Pittsburgh had done to Skeens in the past.
27: Yeah.
0: And then one thing Paul Skeens has proven to us, knock on wood, as I say these words, he's a workhorse. He's built a little bit differently. His lower body's super strong.
27: Yeah.
0: A lot of his success as a pitcher comes from how strong he is with his push with his lower half. And I think he's going to be consistent. He's going to stay there. I think Skeens at the bigger number is the way to look in terms of that, this or that.
27: Yeah, I like that, too. I mean, plus just the Pirates have a winning record right now. Like, that's going to matter down the stretch for as far as if we think there's any limiting of Skeens or not.
0: Speaking of the Pirates having a winning record, that's where we go for our next this or that. To make the playoffs, and this is going to hurt me, Pittsburgh is plus 240, and the Mets are plus 320. Pittsburgh's 24-23, one game above 500. The Mets are 20-26, six games below 500. Kelly, which one are you looking at?
27: Oh, man. I don't love either one of these. I kind of want to say Mets plus 320, though. I was like, don't they still have a higher ceiling as far as a roster goes, Dustin? Like, hey, you're over there nodding his head, so he agrees with me.
0: And the Pirates were a team in the offseason. Like, I was on with Patrick Maher and VSiN Live, Mad Dog Sports Radio, very early in the mm-hmm. preseason. And he was like, you know which team I'm kind of, like, feeling? And he said the Pirates. I'm like, oh, I'm with you 5-1 to make the playoffs. I want to say it was 5, but maybe it was plus 380. Plus 380 might have been the number. But plus 240 now. It's gotten super short. And Pittsburgh's playing way above their skis, even though I love the roster, right? Ryan O'Hearn, the way he kills righties. Brandon Lau can't stop hitting home runs. We've quieted down with O'Neill Cruz making errors in center field. I love this team. I love their pitching. I think Pittsburgh can make the playoffs. But the bet here would be the Mets at a bigger number because, theoretically, based on the talent on this roster, they can't be worse than they've been.
27: Yeah.
0: Like, there's just no world where they play this bad of baseball all season long. They called up some of the young kids. Carson Banks is starting to hit. A.J. Ewing made an impact in his 1 week up with the big club. Pitching's going to get better. They need to get on the right side of health with some certain aspects of this team, like Polanco and Bichette needs to add something offensively. But again, that's track record. I think they have too many known commodities to be this bad. I don't hate the idea of the Mets plus 320 to make the playoffs. It's something I'm considering betting. But remember, guys, I'm a Mets fan, and I ride this roller coaster of emotions.
27: God bless.
0: Things are really high. They're really low. There's never really a middle ground of being a Mets fan.
27: No, there really isn't.
0: The world's falling apart, or you think you're winning the World Series. You don't ever go, you know what? Things are just content. I'm okay around here. It's kind of like me at a Chinese buffet. It's all or nothing, okay? Hey, if you're looking for an edge in betting baseball, check out the VSiN Daily Diamond. 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Former big leaguer, Jensen Lewis, Dave Ross. 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This is VSiN, the Sports Betting Network. All right, a lot to recap as far as the golf is concerned over the weekend, and to preview as far as the NBA goes, we'll do that with our guy, Wes Reynolds, VSiN Betting Analyst. That's coming up next right here on A Numbers Game.
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28: PVA has brought me back to life.
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32: Teams in the NFL have kicked off OTAs today. The Bills, Cardinals, Dolphins, Falcons, Raiders, Ravens, Titans, and Steelers, which is where we might as well start, because Pittsburgh fans, you finally got your long overdue answer on your starting quarterback. Aaron Rodgers, officially official. What was that?
33: I just fell asleep really quickly.
32: Oh,
33: sorry.
32: Great.
33: This is just so exciting. Such exciting news that Aaron Rodgers is back for $25
32: million. 1 year deal, yes, worth up to 25. So we'll see if he meets the incentive threshold.
33: I was watching him stretch this morning, just watching it over and over and over again. Think about the possibilities. You know, he's one of the best quarterbacks of the National Football League.
32: You're the worst. You're the worst.
33: What do you mean?
32: The absolute worst.
33: He's one of, you told me that he was one of the best quarterbacks in the NFL.
32: Okay, this, we are choosing our words very interestingly here, because those are not, that is not a sentence that ever came out of
33: Stormy
32: my mouth.
33: Stormy and I, for those who are not with us, Stormy and I got into an argument about a week and a half ago, 2 weeks ago, about the effectiveness of Aaron Rodgers, and the only dagger that she brought to the fight was that he had an effective touchdown to interception ratio. One of the best in the NFL. So too did Justin Fields. So.
32: But I'm just saying, well, that's...
33: 7 touchdowns and 1 interception.
32: That's, again, different. I was looking at the full range of the season, and he was 7th in the National Football League in that. So that was all that I was saying, was there was that. and especially for a team that was supposed to be reliant last year on their defense, and their defense ended up being god-awful, that I didn't think his...
33: Our argument was the equivalent of the Ronda Rousey and Gina Carano okay, fight, and as I was arm-barring you, you just kept saying, touchdown to interception
32: ratio. I didn't tap. Okay, give me that. Listen, my thing with the Steelers, just in general, is that I think that they should be better this year, and I like the additions that they made, and I think Aaron Rodgers gives them a better chance than Will Howard. Is that too hard to believe? Is that too difficult to understand?
33: I mean, to what degree does he give them a better chance?
32: So their win total is 8.5, and I think most of the world thinks that this is the year that they go under. Yes, we all know the stat
33: in
32: forever
33: theory,
32: and ever.
33: I would give the Steelers a better chance at quarterback than my 7-year-old son, right? That doesn't mean that I am a great addition to the Pittsburgh Steelers.
32: I'm not... First of all, he's not. I wouldn't call him an addition. I think that this is a carryover from last year. I think that they did make good additions. Like, I'm excited to see Michael Pittman in that wide receiver room with DK Metcalf. Mm-hmm. I like what they did bringing over Rico Dowdle at running back, who's had multiple 1,000-yard seasons. Like, I think that they added some good pieces, especially on defense, too. To an aging defense that's only getting older, they brought in some young, solid pieces. So I am excited to see, potentially, a similar trajectory to last year. Like,
33: the best part about this is I'm going to shame you into making some pro Steelers bets just so you can prove your point.
32: No. I'm not that defiant. But I do just think that they're going to be better than you
33: think
32: they're
33: going to be.
32: Wait, so
33: you're taking up this mantle this hard, and then it's not going to lead to anything pro Pittsburgh?
32: It's not this hard. I just don't think that you can come out here and say, oh, they're going to be absolutely terrible, and Aaron Rodgers is a terrible quarterback, and all these things. That's exactly how you paraphrase me. I'm just paraphrasing.
33: I don't think they're going to be. So we have our week one early market power ratings, for example, which tells nicely into this. So, you know, again, for our audience, you take the lines that you have for the week. You use home field advantage. I use 1.5 points. Then you get like a market summary of how the betting market power rates these teams. Now, this is very early. It's going to be largely inaccurate because it is May and there's not that much money in the pot. So we don't really have that much on any of these teams for the market to shape it. So having said that, Steelers are on the 80 line right here. So would you disagree with this? Look at the teams in which they are grouped up with. Buccaneers, Commanders, Steelers, Vikings, all on the 80 line. 2 points better than the triumvirate, I was going to go. I mixed trio and trio. Falcons, Giants, and Panthers, and behind teams like the Colts and Jaguars. Would you agree with that's where the Steelers should be?
32: I think that's fair.
33: Okay. Because that's pretty much what I'm arguing, which is I understand those are good points. You know, I like Rico Dowdle. We talked about him a lot throughout the season. I'm a Colts guy, so Michael Pittman's always going to be someone I look favorably upon. He was a really good Colt. Having said that, I just think overall, you have a very average quarterback for a team that was very average. They were about 19th in defensive efficiency a season ago. How much better are they really going to be in a division that I think if the Bengals are going to be better, if the Ravens live up to expectations, and even if the Browns take some tangible steps forward, we'll see if that actually happens, that maybe you just kind of get lost in the sauce and you sit there at like 7 wins and we're just like, okay, cool. Like, that's exactly where they are.
32: I get it, but I thought that the Steelers were a average to below average team last year, and they still won 10 games and won the division too. So that's why I'm just saying it's not out of the realm of possibility. And what do you think that you're going to get with Mike McCarthy stepping in and tweaking this offense and putting his fingerprints on it? I think there's reason to believe that this could be a positive season. That's all I'm saying.
33: So speaking of the AFC North, does it surprise you to find that the Ravens are among the highest power rated teams in the National Football League again?
32: Not because of the talent, but just because of the situation that they're in, I think a little bit surprised.
33: So, and again, these are pretty, you know, we're up there here, but you look at the top line, Bills, Rams, Ravens, Seahawks, your four highest power rated teams in the NFL, looking at the market power ratings and lines that we have. And to give an example, because these are some easy ones here. So, for example, the Rams in week one are taking on your lovely San Francisco 49ers, correct? Mm-hmm. I have my notes
32: and
33: here.
32: They're 2.5-point favorites.
33: 2.5-point favorites, and that is taking place in Melbourne, Australia. So that's pretty easy, right? That is a neutral field. That should just be the basic difference between these two teams because we're always finding out what's on a neutral. I shaded it here to just 2 points. We could do like 2.5, but I shaded it to 2 points because the market's kind of letting it sit at like 2.5 and not really getting up to 3. Again, we'll see if that actually changes by the time we get there. So that's why you get this difference between the two teams in the market power ratings that we have right now. But I think that of the things that stuck out, not a surprise that the market thinks the Cardinals are the worst team in the National Football League. They're sitting all the way down there at the 72 line. I will continue to say that I think the Colts are not as good as the market thinks. They're at the 81 line, just a point behind teams like the Bears, Bengals, Chargers, Cowboys, Patriots. And again, let's take that dynamic really quickly. Because you can sit there and say, well, I agree with you, why are the Colts that high? Remember, you have to factor in the line that they have. Well, if the Ravens are considered one of the higher power rated teams, the Ravens are playing the Colts. So you got to find that difference, about a 5-point difference on a neutral. So if you want to move the Colts down, remember, it is a couplet. That means you have to move the Ravens down as well. And it wouldn't make that much sense considering where the Ravens are priced from a future standpoint as well to put the Ravens on like the 83 line, for example, putting the Colts down to like a 79 line. So you have to pair these teams with the game that we're playing, and we're using these for week one. So I think the Colts are a little too high. And I think what's interesting about the Colts, which ties into teams like the Chiefs, is, Stormy, I believe the market thinks that these teams are going to have their quarterbacks back.
32: Mm-hmm.
33: Kansas City is being power rated on the 84 line here for week one, just about a point better than the Denver Broncos. The Colts are sitting there at 81. If I told you right now Anthony Richardson was starting that game, did you really think that the Colts would be that big of a, or excuse me, that power rated in that way? I would say probably not. So that's the other interesting factor about this, too, is the thought of these teams. Market believes that these guys are going to be back.
32: Yeah, I'll be curious to see as we get closer and get through training camps what the actual statuses are when we can hear from those players. Another one that, at least on the surface, stood out to me a little bit, given all of the issues offensively that the Houston Texans had last year, that they're on that second line as well, caught my attention.
33: Same here.
32: Okay.
33: Because, you know, so you're playing the Bills, right? So Buffalo on the road against Houston. It's essentially a pick. DraftKings is doing that thing where it's like a 1.5-point line, but it's like minus 122, and then it's like minus 113, whatever, on the money line there. So it's essentially a pick between the two. So because they're on the road, you give 1.5 to Buffalo, but essentially two teams power rated pretty closely to one another. So, again, Buffalo, one of the higher power rated teams, the difference between Buffalo and Houston cannot be that big because they are playing each other. So I'm with you. I mean, the Bills are considered one of the higher power rated teams in the National Football League. That means you got to put the Texans up there too. And that is one that stuck out to me immediately. We've talked a lot about that. We saw the downfall essentially of CJ Stroud to an extent as the season went along, and especially in their last postseason game. We know how good they are defensively. I think they actually might be better defensively considering what they did in the draft and whatnot. But how much do you really expect from this offense here as we move forward for Houston, as we have seen them really clearly limited as the season came to an end? That's to me, that was one of the ones that stuck out as well.
32: And will this revamped offensive line actually work the way that they hope it does? One thing, when you said earlier, like, hey, guess who the worst team in the league is? Like, I didn't want to speak out of both sides of my mouth because I thought it was going to be the Dolphins potentially, and they're not far off. But, yes, I understand Arizona, hardest strength of schedule as well, doesn't bode well for them. We talked last week about how, what is it, their first 14 opponents they're underdogs against. Like, it's a really tough situation that they have this coming year. But for Miami, I have very low expectations for this team, and it appears the market agrees.
33: Second worst team from a market standpoint, only a point better on a neutral or thereabouts than the Cardinals heading into the year. And yeah, I don't think that's really too crazy. I mean, look, the quarterback situation is better for them, so I think that's something that maybe pushes them forward. But we kind of talked about this, almost nailed it last year. I had the alternate under on the win total. You saw that the rebuild was coming, that everything was kind of falling apart at the seams. You expected that this is going to be a team that looked a lot different and worse going into this year. And that clearly is the case here. So the Dolphins, second worst team from a power rating standpoint. And then you see the little gap, right?
32: Yeah.
33: 75 line, Browns, Jets, Raiders, then a 2-point gap between them, the Dolphins, and the Cardinals a point down.
32: You mentioned the Dolphins quarterback change, Malik Willis, when we were talking about Aaron Rye earlier winning the PGA Championship. BR Betting had a tweet that they put out talking about how much more unlikely Aaron Rye winning was than some other sports comps, one of them being Malik Willis to win MVP this year.
33: Yeah.
32: Aaron Rye was even more unlikely to win the PGA Championship than Malik Willis being the league MVP. Speaking of leagues, 20 leagues, one mission, Just Win Bets, baby, is your premier source for daily sports betting picks in 2026. 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The name says it all.

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0: ladies and gentlemen, boys and girls, Tuesday, May 19, the Thunder lose game one on Monday night. A 122-115 double overtime thriller extravaganza as Victor Wembanyama, 41 points, 24 rebounds, 49 minutes of basketball. Gentlemen, we have ourselves a situation. Good morning.
1: Good morning.
0: Good morning.
1: We expected war. I don't know if I expected, like, double overtime, that kind of war straight from the jump here to get the series going.
0: Pretty incredible. 122-115 again. That is your final. A game that really for the better part of three quarters, the Oklahoma City Thunder kind of sleptwalked through. Then they outscored the San Antonio Spurs by 7 in the fourth quarter to force overtime. Had multiple opportunities at the end of regulation that I think you could have not had gone to overtime. Moments in the overtime period and then second overtime period just kind of got away from them. As the San Antonio Spurs come in to take game one, they were really good. The Thunder, not so much. Particularly SGA. He gets the MVP trophy before the game, goes 7 for 23 from the floor. Just not great last night.
1: He was terrible.
0: All around.
1: I thought for three quarters.
0: Man.
1: Turn it on a little bit there in the fourth, but you had, I don't know if you want to go like good news, bad news, because it feels like there's a bunch of little stuff, whether it be SGA kind of struggling to get going in the first three quarters, which I don't know how much of that was a little bit of rust on some of the spots where it wasn't like a Wimby related miss. Like he's getting to his spots. I don't know if you want just a little bit of the reacclimation to playing against Victor Wembanyama, because the Thunder seemed just mortified to go into the lane at any point, even for like cutters to help guys out. I thought you had a pretty tough decision by Mark Daigneault at the start of the second quarter to roll Aaron Wiggins out there, who has been not the version of Wiggins last year and certainly just totally cold. And I think it's like no coincidence that he was a -7 in like 3.5 minutes, and the Thunder were trying to fight in an uphill like 7-point battle the rest of the second and third quarter.
0: There's, I mean, Wiggins was like problem 12 though, right?
1: Yeah, but it was an awful decision by Daigneault to throw him in there, and then you had fought back to level terms. And then
0: yeah, he's gonna text everything out though.
1: Yeah,
0: I don't know. I
1: don't know why you played Wiggins though when he's been terrible for his standards for most of the year, and then you throw him in cold, and then the Thunder said like they're fighting an 8-point battle the rest of the way up until they threw the lineup I think we all wanted to see with 5 minutes left. Like it's a bunch of little stuff, but I thought that was like the start of, well, okay, the Thunder now fighting uphill for, I don't know why you needed to play 12 guys to start this thing.
2: I wish I wouldn't have called that yesterday that they were going to throw Wiggins out there, but obviously, I mean, with everything that happened, SGA playing bad, Wimby having the kind of night that he did, I mean, still felt like a game that you definitely had a ton of chances to go out and finish yourself. I mean, the Spurs only shot 30% from three. You were able to get 30-plus from Alex Caruso off the bench. J-Dub looked about as good as you could have asked for after not playing basketball for a month. Just some little decisions here and there. Obviously, the start of the second quarter, wheeling out that lineup. You had the AJ pull-up three at the end of that first OT, I believe, that, you know, was a transition opportunity. Just the lack of play from AJ on the offensive side of the ball. Just a couple things here and there. The transition opportunity where it was Shea and Castle and, you know, foul or not, just got to be able to finish those.
1: Dub had one later on.
2: Yeah, Dub had one later on. And then, you know, when they were up three, the not the best shot that you wanted from Dub there, like a pull-up, you know, drive that had a hand in his face. But just had a lot of little things. But in a series like this, it's going to be those little decisions that lead to W's or L's. And sadly, the Thunder were on the other side of it last night.
0: No bigger three for the Spurs last night than Wembanyama tying the game up with 20-something seconds left, 26 seconds left. A pull-up from a spot that has given Thunder problems before, all the way back in 2016 with Steph Curry. Just That was kind of the moment of, oh my God, they're not gonna win this game.
1: The screenshot is
0: that was in regulation.
1: Yeah, the screenshot is like unbelievable. As far as
0: it's an all time shot. Some big ball shot to take too. There's a lot of consternation and discussion about the AJ Mitchell three. I think that's a classic. I hate the shot because he didn't make it. If he makes it, they probably win the game. They're up by four with, 20 seconds or a minute 20 left or something, whatever it is.
1: But, and there are a couple of those. You had Kaysen pulled up early in overtime. Was that, it was like a 1-point lead early in overtime that it's like that becomes the dagger and it becomes like an iconic moment for the Thunder side of things. I don't think there's any one thing last night that cost the Thunder that basketball game, but at the end of the day,
0: if it was anything, I think it was just coming out and getting their ass whooped for three quarters, for the better part of three quarters. I know the score wasn't like a large margin, but it never felt like the Thunder, it felt like they were not dictating anything last night.
1: The score.

0: going to attack him without any kind of respect and anything like that. That's kind of what Portland did in game one, and that's how he ends up with 5 million blocks. But also, you can't give him so much respect that, like, we saw there were moments that it was Caruso early that was able to just get on the other side of Wimby and kind of jump back up into him, where it's like, okay, this isn't going to be a 100% from inside the restricted area, but there were ways to kind of attack. It felt like there was no cuts, no out for anyone driving at Wimby, at least give him, like, there's little tweaks that you have to believe Mark Daigneault and his coach staff will find where, hey, Wimby's going to get a couple of those at the rim, but you have to find a way to make it where it felt like every bucket the Thunder made last night when Wimby was on the floor was like a Herculean task almost at times, just to find any kind of look and get it up and get it to go through the hoop, which is not going to be sustainable across seven games. But I also back this Thunder coaching staff to find a way to find things that are a little bit easier for this group.
1: I think it's going to be really tough for SGA this series. Obviously, I think the Spurs are taking a little bit from the Laker playbook and doubling in certain spots when he has the ball up at the top of the key. But the only difference is the Lakers don't have a guy like Victor to where if you do have an answer for the double and you somehow get Shea on that mid-level in the court, you still have to deal with him if he's in the general vicinity. So I think, like you said, Ryan, I think there's an out somewhere, but I do think they actually had a little bit more success when it was like a J-Dub bringing the ball up and you got Shea off of an action instead of him trying to initiate the action and then hoping it gets over to the second side for the ball to eventually come back to him.
0: I think they found something with that closing lineup. They're just going to have to play it.
1: Yep.
0: On one hand, I know that it's not played many minutes at all this year due to partly health, but partly I think that Daigneault, the Thunder coaches, have just had it in their back pocket waiting.
1: Mm-hmm.
0: I love that lineup to close. I think you're going to need to find that lineup maybe to close the second quarter, too. Just little spurts there. You don't have to play that particular lineup 25 minutes or something crazy like that. But I think they found something, and I do not think it was a coincidence that suddenly the younger pieces of the Spurs stopped hitting as many shots down the stretch. I don't think it was all like, oh, it's crunch time. I think that was a lot to do with the synergy that Thunder lineup had. That I know we've all been pretty excited to see the Shea, AJ, Dub, Caruso, Chet, to see what that thing's going to be.
1: And I think the Thunder might need to keep it stupid simple on Wimby as well. I know it's going to take a village to guard him, but I think Chet Holmgren was the best defender on Victor Wembanyama last night. I mean, Victor had 25 points on 9 of 13 shooting, 7 of 9 from, that was Caruso's stat line. I think you throw Chet on him, and I know that, you know, Chet's going to be doing a million other things defensively in the game, but I just think that that's the best look that you can get from this team with the way that he's playing. And he's going to get embarrassed here and there because it's Victor Wembanyama, but I think I like that going ahead.
2: Where am I at on a scale of Thunder fan that's mad in the statement? I thought Chet was terrible last night.
1: Yeah.
2: Is that Homer just bitching to bitch?
0: I don't think so at all.
2: He's just so soft.
0: But it's so weird because
2: he had the great play at the end of regulation, obviously.
0: His best moments were when he got switched on to Wimby defensively, which was not often. And then everywhere else, I was like, I don't know what is happening with Chet Holmgren. It was, like, bizarre.
1: It felt like anyone not named Chet who was guarding Wimby, he was able to get a shot within, like, 5 to 7 feet of the rim.
2: Sure.
1: And it felt like when any time that whether Chet was on him from the get-go or he was switched on to him, he was at least pulling up for some sort of contested jumper. And I think we talked about it yesterday, but I think that's the world that the Thunder want to try to live in with Wimby. Felt like he got about 7 or 8 just lobs last night when it was someone smaller guarding him. So, and I also think that I don't think you can play Jay Will in spots where Wimby is on the floor. And I know that that creates a problem in of itself because it's either Jay Will or Hartenstein, and you can't have both match minutes for Cornette because you got to give Chet some sort of reprieve. So
2: what a monster this guy is. I mean, you just listed like 3 or 4 guys that you can't play when he's on the floor.
1: Yeah. I mean, you can't play Jay Will if he's not making threes.
2: Sure.
1: And he didn't do anything last night.
0: Yeah.
1: He didn't shoot a single shot.
0: I didn't hate the like thought process of when Hart was out there, Wimby just sagged all the way off because he knew that was not going to be a thing. So it's like, okay, if you put J. Will

0: that spot.
1: Mm-hmm.
0: But then it just never, there was never an opportunity that came to him where he even had to pull a three or anything like that. And I thought that Caruso did everything you could have asked for him in that of just killing the fact that Wimby wasn't going to come out to him. One of my biggest fears for the series is that love Alex Caruso. Can you expect him to go out there and go 8 for 14 from deep at any other point?
2: 31 points you leave on the floor last night from Mr. Caruso. He was awesome. He did everything. When they needed him to do something, he did it last night. Made every defensive play. Made basically every three that he threw up, even though he missed 6 of them. 8 for 14. And certainly, when you walk out of there with the L in game one, it's going to be, I don't know. He might not have a better game than he had last night. I mean, if we're just being completely realistic about the situation.
0: I thought that the play where he was able to dive and like throw it off of Wimby and he was on the ground.
2: Yeah, it should have been the like signature crown moment of the night.
0: Yeah, that should have been the moment that gets rolled back as like the color on SportsCenter of, and this was the moment and this was the fans appreciate him get back up, and unfortunately just not able to get it done.
2: Oh boy, that was not fun.
0: At the end of the day,
2: it was fun, but it wasn't fun.
0: You just get Shea to play a little bit better too.
2: Yeah, and you know, I think if we want to get into it, this is a situation right now with Shea. He has not played well in better part of a month and a half. Even though I know that they got through the first two rounds because of him, he has not played well though. He has not shot the ball well. Yeah. I don't know how we can get him right.
1: I'm a little worried about AJ Mitchell too. If you go and look at all of the, if you look at the shot profile of AJ Mitchell through the first two rounds of the game, go look at where he is scoring the basketball from. It is not exclusively in the paint, mm-hmm. but a crap ton of points that he's scoring the past two series have come in the paint. And I just
2: it's
1: don't.
2: It's almost like they have to be up by 20 like in the minutes that Wembanyama's not on the floor. You have to like almost double him up.
0: Well,
2: or you feel like you've completely dropped the ball.
0: I don't know if I feel better or worse about the fact that they went 5 for 6 and attacked the lane that first rotation where Wimby was off the floor.
2: Yeah.
0: I think some other like little slight tweaks that they'll figure out throughout this is in the second half when Wimby was off. I know the Thunder had to burn a timeout it's a spot that Dagnall likes to call a timeout in, but that's one of those situations where I think you just got to trust this team to say, hey, veterans have been through a finals run, stuff like that. You need to not try to burn any timeouts if you can when Wimby's off the floor, just to minimize the time that he has to kind of rest and come back in, because it's one of those situations where it's like, I know that you need it for yourself and you value being able to put your guys in the right spot, but it's also like a free 2.5 minutes for Wimby to try and get back close to feeling 100%. And we saw, I think, as close to 100% Wimby as you'll get the rest of the way last night. He was just unbelievable.
1: And it feels like that was one you needed to get with De'Aaron Fox being out. And I know he hasn't had as good of a playoff run as like a Dylan Harper. There are probably some that would say that.
2: Sometimes it feels like he's a Thunder killer, though. I don't know what it is.
1: So
2: rough.
1: Feels like one you should have gotten game last one. Night.
2: Yeah. Yeah, but yes. Ultimately, yes. The answer is yes to your question. The problem is, it felt like that was going to be a steal if they did win that game.
1: Yeah.
2: Which I think is kind of like somewhat the problem in and of itself.
1: Right.
2: All right. 6:16 Franchise Boarding Show. Take an opening timeout. Today's going to suck. It is raining out, and it's kind of cool. It's like cold out.
1: Felt good.
2: Like, legitimate cold. It is nice. I went windows down.
0: It was nice. It was Scout the Dog was not happy. The Thunder was very, very loud and more this morning. She was a little bit like, are we good? I was like, yes.
2: Lots of lightning, lots of thunder as well.
0: It's like, it's fine. We need to maybe sleep a little bit because we are running on fumes after a double OT extravaganza.
2: Let's take an opening timeout. Today's going to suck. Be back.
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0: Welcome back to 622 Franchise Morning Show here on a Tuesday. No such thing as a Victory Tuesday here as the Thunder lose game one. It's pretty simple now. You better win on Wednesday or you're going to be in a real world of hurt.
1: Jesse and I had a very dark drive back to his place last night.
0: There should have been dark drives all across Oklahoma City, whether you're going south, north, east, west.
1: There was a the conversation that dominated our drive back was, well, what was worse? Do you hate the a buzzer beater loss in a game one like we saw a couple of times a year ago with the Nuggets and the Pacers? Or do you hate a double OT where felt like you had a few chances at the end of the regulation, certainly in overtime? I was like, I don't know what game one feels worse. And I tried to talk myself into maybe the shock and awe of the buzzer beater is worse as opposed to accepting your fate for the last 90 seconds of double OT.
0: In a way, it did make me feel a little bit better that Shea was just terrible. Like, there were multiple moments last night that it just seemed like, and especially after you get down by 9 in the fourth quarter, and there was like, I think a coming to Jesus moment with 9 minutes left that it was like, they're not only going to get beat, they might get run out of the gym a little bit. You got the fight back. You forced overtime. You forced a double overtime. I don't know. It was rough.
1: It was rough, but I think there are going to be a lot of people in the same boat with us, and a bunch of you have gotten in touch already. Continue to do so all morning long. 405-478-1077.
0: I'm not out.
1: 405-478-1077. I don't think anyone's out. I think that everyone, an acknowledgement that it's going to be a long series.
0: 1-1. It has to be 1-1. They have to go to San Antonio on Friday night. 1-1.
1: Certainly has to be. 388 got in touch with us this morning already. 6 minutes into the show. That's how you know that everybody's wired across the metro. At the game last night, energy was off the charts. Every time we would cut it to 5, it still felt like down by 15.
0: Mm-hmm.
1: And also, it's like, on one hand, we played a terrible game, still took it to double OT. They also didn't have Fox. This series is going to take years off my life. I think that if they were on top of it, Bear Aspirin should have been just like in the arena last night, just handing out stuff left, right, and center. I think that they should be posted up both in OKC and in San Antonio, because I think that's going to kind of be the bit there. Army Sooner guys said let Victor get his, slow down the other guys, which I think I agree with. The problem is it's a lot easier said than done when Steph Castle was excellent. Dylan Harper,
0: how many corner threes are those guys going to make just wide open after driving into the lane?
1: Yeah.
0: I mean, a lot of what the Spurs did last night, the Thunder have done for the better part of the last 5 years to people.
1: Two and a half, three years. It's a thing where I know that ESPN, I think, could run the graphic kind of like in the lead up of, this is kind of like the do it what you will, what the Thunder do give up defensively. They've given up the most corner threes as a group. The Spurs have taken the most corner threes. This feels like a...
0: Not P.J. Washington corner threes either.
1: Yeah.
0: These are good shooters. Like, I wasn't like, oh my God, this guy continues to make shots that they shouldn't.
1: Yeah, I was going to say, this is like less of the, what do we do, the mental gymnastics of, do you just continue to let P.J. Washington shoot and cool off? It's like, Champagne's done that all year. Castle, Harper, Vassell, those guys have been, especially all throughout the playoffs, really, really good. Fight On said that Wimby said post-game he was tired and kind of emotional for the Game 1 win. I think the Thunder bench will be a positive way to maybe get Wimby tired throughout the series. I don't know. Feels like the Spurs did a really good job of load managing Wimby, and I don't think we've really seen this playoffs a lot of, like, Wimby running out of gas type thing. It seems like he's done a pretty good job himself of ramping himself up into this thing. And I think he might just be fueled by the little chips on his shoulder. Like the kind of stuff that Wimby reminds me a lot of the Baker Mayfield school of motivation, which is corny when he's not on your team, but it's the thing that everyone knows and loves. And quietly, I'm just like, I kind of love it and appreciate.
0: He's so God blessing good. It's a problem. It's a problem.
1: He's going to be a problem.
0: He's a monster.
1: Weldy Man said, just remember, fellas, Thunder dropped a couple game ones on the way to the championship.
0: Sure. Yeah, I mean, they've been in the spot before. Yeah. I mean, it's not like anybody's pushing a panic button. I think it's just a reality of this is what I think, not necessarily that everybody feared, but this is what it is. This is going to be an absolute knockdown, dragout. Long series, you hope. Better win on Wednesday night.
2: Had to taste your own blood at some point.
0: Yeah.
1: And I didn't think any team was going to, like, hold serve at home in this series. I also just didn't think it was going to be game one right out of the gate.
0: I think that's one of the things that like hits you right in the face, isn't it? The fact that you did go out there and you lose. And, you know, I think everything that the Thunder have kind of gotten away with of 8 games in 40 days or whatever it is, I thought you paid the price last night. Not necessarily of like paid the price of 2 sweeps, but
1: the first 5 minutes they looked, it was a little bit of the Spurs defense is that good. Wimby is that big of a just like problem to deal with defensively. But it also looked like through the first 5 or 6 minutes that nobody had touch, which you can't afford to do both, right? Like to play an elite defense and an elite defensive piece like Wimby. And also like when you get to your spots, you got to make those shots.
0: Yeah. It's a pretty simple game when you get down to the bottom of it. But there's a lot of stuff in between that you certainly wish that you would have done a little bit different. And I think it's also coming out of last night, too, is just a like a larger scale of you've now lost 5 of 6 to these guys. I don't want to Thunder fan hand up. Not going to admit that maybe they just have their number because this is a long series and I think it's going to play out. But I think in the back of your brains and back of their brains, even I think a little bit. You are now 1-5 against these guys. It's a little frustrating.
1: It goes back, too, to what we kind of talked about a little bit earlier was the score was certainly a lot different. But the feel of that for three quarters, it felt exactly like the ones that you point to in the regular season. Hoping that we could come back and say, how often do regular season matchups really matter when you get to the playoffs? Well, it felt like through 3 quarters of game one that it was, hey, the Thunder are a bit more locked in, so they're just not letting go of the rope. But it felt like the Thunder were hanging on for not quite dear life, but the Spurs were one run away from putting that thing away early in the fourth quarter. And the Spurs couldn't do it, which I don't know if that's encouraging, less encouraging. I don't know. There's a lot of coming out of last night going, however I think you want to view this series after one game, I think that you have enough evidence if you want to be glass half full, glass half empty, anything.
0: I can go either way, too. You want me to be real negative? We can be real negative this morning. It's going to make me in a bad mood.
1: I think the thing that maybe you can sum up to that probably feel good about, though, is that at the end of the day, the MVP for the Spurs showed up in the biggest way last night. Shea, by his standards, was pretty bad, and it still took double OT.
0: Sure.
1: Like I think that's something that you could probably latch onto one way. I don't think that Wimby's going to go for, what was the exact number, a billion points and 7,000 rebounds again, I think, approximately, again. But I also think that Wimby can have games that aren't 41-24 and still have that kind of impact.
2: And can we get...
0: 24 of 49 is just insane.
2: If he's in the doghouse, can we at least get Aaron Wiggins, the minutes that Aaron Wiggins got for Isaiah Joe, who was a DMP?
0: Did he miss a team meeting or something?
2: I don't know.
0: One of my buddies asked me, I was like... No, but it'd be nice to be able to see him a little bit.
1: It's like at the same time, if you were only going to play one shooter, I thought Jared McCain was excellent in like a limited dose. There were a couple of, I think, Jared McCain moments of, hey, I don't know how many times you've actually played Wimby. That particular stuff, well, great, doesn't necessarily work. But I also like that Jared McCain was at least attacking. But yeah, it was kind of odd just to go, hey, if we were going to try everything. I know it was just 4 minutes for Wiggins, but it seemed like, who did Isaiah Joe yell at? Or did he not straighten the basketballs enough? What happened?
0: Oh, boy.
2: Jeremy Cain was a +9, led the team last night. A.J. Mitchell, funnily enough, for as not great as I thought he played, was a +7.
0: Yeah.
2: Did have 5 assists, no turnovers. So
1: being part of the closing lineup there, and I do think that closing lineup, I mean, again, I thought that that was the closest you got to frustrating Wimby.
2: Yeah.
1: And I thought that was the best defense they had played on. Pick your poison of Castle, Harper, Vassell, those guys.
2: Good Lord, Castle.
0: The play that just keeps running my mind is the play that the Thunder had defensively where they popped the ball loose and they end up fouling, was it Harper, with like 2/10 of a second or a tenth of a second left on the clock?
1: Dude, how many times?
0: How many times did they have a chance to like just grab the ball?
1: Yeah, how many times in the fourth quarter were... And I didn't think it was a lack of hustle thing. It was just that the ball is like...
0: Ball didn't bounce your
1: all
0: way.
1: All around. It felt like the... Is this ever... That's why when those two or three that in OT popped their way, and then like Dub hammered one of them home, but the other like 2-on-1s, I was like, man, the ball finally found its way. And whether it's call or just not getting it done, I'm just like, man, the one that is playing over my head is Captain Hindsight. It's Che, but just dump that one to Caruso, and he probably has a free dunk.
0: Yeah, and I mean, he definitely got fouled, but then again, I probably don't want him to call it on the other end, the other way.
1: Yeah.
0: So I get it. But yeah, like the better basketball play is to pop it to Caruso. I mean, it's a 2-on-1. You're going to make that shot more times than not.
1: Especially, I know that you probably can't make this calculus as you're sprinting down the floor and 70,000 things are going through your head, but it's like, Caruso's having an all time. Like that, you get to Caruso, he's going in. And you know what? Caruso's probably going to get the foul call. Like, that's just the kind of night that AC was having.
0: Man. Rough.
1: Then on the Twitch stream, Nathan Truitt said, feels like Chet tries to prove a point offensively against Wimby and forces up terrible shots. Yes.
0: Yeah, I think that there's a lot to that. I think there's a lot to that.
2: Do you guys think that happened last night? He only shot the ball 7 times. And
0: no, but I think he does too much, even on plays that he's not shooting. Like the a perfect example is the shot that, or the possession that he ends up taking the shot clock violation. Because he can't get a shot up.
1: Yeah, it's like that necessarily wasn't on Wimby, but that was, what, 14 seconds of dribble, turn, dribble, turn, dribble, turn, dribble, turn. And then it's like,
0: sure.
1: Hey, man, I'm okay with one or two of those, but at some point acknowledge it's not happened on this possession. Let's kick it out and try it again.
0: Sure. There was a lot of woulda, coulda, shouldas last night for the Thunder, and certainly going to have to get over it now. Got to turn the page today. Game 2 coming up on Wednesday night. Game 1 in the Eastern Conference Finals coming up tonight with the Knicks and the Cleveland Cavaliers. Cavaliers obviously coming in off of a Game 7 victory on Sunday night. Should be quite the scene at Madison Square Garden, but for one night, last night, not so good for the Oklahoma City Thunder.
1: Good news is, at least with the Western Conference Finals schedule, you have a chance to go back at it again tomorrow night. Bad news if it goes poorly.
0: Bad news is if it goes poorly tomorrow night, you're going to have some serious conversations over the course of, Thursday. Whatever. How was the Paycom last night?
1: It was excellent.
2: Lively.
1: It was excellent. The only thing that
0: seemed like there was definitely a pop.
1: And it was a group that, I mean, been through the playoff wars, but stuck with them. And it felt like it's exactly like 388 was saying, that every time the Thunder tried to cut into it, it felt like the Paycom was ready to just like fully come alive. And I think the roof's about to get blown off there at times during the fourth quarter, just couldn't get it done.
2: Yeah, that was half the problem. Was it felt like any time the Thunder went on a run, it was to get back into the game.
0: Yeah.
2: Instead of trying to like extend the lead or something.
0: Yeah, they could never get over the hump. It just seemed like there was like a big block, a big wall that they could not climb over last night.
2: What was their biggest lead? Was it only 3? I think that's as large as they got. Yeah.
0: Was it 3? Was it that big? 3. I was going to say, was it even that big?
2: It was at the very, it was at the end of that first OT that they should have closed it out.
0: Even in the moments at the end of regulation, or, you know, throughout that first overtime period, when they got up by 1, it seemed like they were up by a billion, all things considered.
2: Yeah.
0: All right. Well.
2: Hey,
0: I don't feel as bad as I thought I was going to this morning.
2: I mean, just
0: all things considered.
2: I know most of it was Caruso, but 38% from 3. I mean, that's around where you've been kicking all playoffs. And if you can carry that into game 2 and still hold them around 30%, it's really just the stuff I feel like you did instead of necessarily what everyone else did.
1: We can get into some of the tweaks and things like that, but I know it seems weird to say he played 28 minutes. Can I get more of him? Could we get maybe a little bit more Cason Wallace? He had already kind of taken the Dort spot a little bit as you got going into the fourth quarter.
0: Yeah.
1: Love Lou, but if he's not hitting threes, Cason's ability to stretch the
0: floor
1: on the other end, I think, is a little bit more important.
0: We had a classic case of Lou Dort last night. God bless him. If there's somebody that is, what was the irrationally confident comment from Coach Dagnall, he definitely he made that one, and it was like, okay, that like kind of was like finally, and that was just for the team in general that couldn't make a 3, but yeah, there maybe not so much.
1: The funny, I thought,
0: let's see somebody else shoot the ball.
1: Maybe not funny, but I thought the ironic thing in all of that was I really wanted Lou to pull that one that came to him in the second OT. Like, that he started the second OT, and I was like, I know that you're 1 of 5 from deep in every other instance that you've gotten the ball. It seems like been like, swing, swing. But that one, I was like, I might have fired that bad boy just to see.
0: Drake.
2: Mm-hmm.
0: Got any bright ideas? Your basketball mind? Are they going to fix this?
2: I've listed a lot of them.
0: Are they going to fix this?
2: I think so. Okay. I think there's enough good.
0: It makes me feel better. We need something.
1: Kind of insane, which this only becomes insane until it gets broken if the Spurs win another game. But Brenner Barr put it out there, noting that the three Paycom losses in the last two playoff runs are now
0: two buzzer beaters and a double overtime win or a double overtime loss.
1: I'm just going to bank that energy going into Wednesday, I think, because that's a healthier place to be for the first 48 hours.
0: They're going to play better. They're going to play better Wednesday night.
2: And I mean,
0: I just like I think that Wimby has me in a little bit of a pretzel right now. Is he going to drop 70? Like, is he going to score 60 next game?
1: The other conversation that Jess and I had on the way back to the car, which was also doom and gloom, was did Shea's, like, almost undisputed title of best player in the world last for a month and a half?
0: Yeah, he's just, let me be honest, just...
1: He is here.
0: He's going to terrorize me for, like, the next decade.
1: Yeah, he is here, and he will be in our lives for at least a decade.
0: Great.
1: And that's not fun for anyone outside of San Antonio.
0: Ugh.
1: Fun for the basketball watcher, not fun if you like want your team to win back the basketball games.
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0: Welcome back. 6:43 Franchise Morning Show here on a Tuesday. Chilly start to the day. A little bit of rain overnight. I think the high today is only in the 60s.
1: What does that mean for the Thunder's playoff chances?
2: Gloomy. Glooby.
3: If the rain...
2: They win Wednesday, I'm back.
3: If the rain had come in, like, as I was getting home, I might have just, like, gone and stood outside in it and just, like, this is what it feels like when you lose in the Western Conference. Fine. Just, like, let it sink in for a little bit before going to bed.
0: Oh, God.
2: There were many, there were many minutes last night spent underneath a blanket at my house. Just, like...
3: Dude, I wish that we could
2: have... Scared and rolled up into a ball. Maybe I'm
1: good
2: the
1: to
2: bitch.
1: Be back, though.
2: No, it does. It does.
1: There was
2: a part of me last night that was thinking that just that, Drake, just in terms of like that little knot in your stomach mm-hmm. for most of the game, you know, hoping and praying that they get over the hump and then you finally somewhat do and you have moments and then only to see like Stephen Castle or the Vassell kid or Derek Harper, or obviously Wembanyama. Just kind of take it away from you. Sports.
3: Yeah. For me, I thought the worst part of last night was I thought that Wimby was going to be excellent in this series. And it's just one game. So there's still plenty of time for the youth to show through. But it's like, I really like what I see out of Steph Castle and Dylan Harper. It feels like those guys seemed happy to embrace everything that was going down last night.
2: They were really good.
1: I mean, I thought the Thunder did an okay job on Steph Castle. He had 11 turnovers to 11 assists.
2: There was a ton of turnovers last night. I think that was like one of the like big points of the game, just that you did create all these turnovers and you still look up and you're down by 9 in the fourth quarter. You're down by 5 in double overtime.
3: I thought Steph did a great job on Shea on the other end, though. That was the issue that he seemed... And we knew that he's got all the tools to be up for it. He seemed very up for it. And then on the other end, it was Harper's ability to finish. That's going to be the terrifying thing of when he and Wimby are on the floor together. It's like, can you really go and overhelp? Because all they have to do is throw it kind of anywhere near the bucket. And Wimby's sure. going to be able to Inspector Gadget arm over everybody. Like that's where it becomes the, by virtue of having a 7'20" Frenchman who's excellent, it becomes the easy offense that the Thunder just can't access because Wimby's a one of one alien.
1: I think it starts in terms of Dylan Harper. It starts with AJ Mitchell. I'd like to go back and look, but out of the 24 points that Dylan Harper scored, when AJ Mitchell specifically was guarding him, he was getting shots in the paint almost exclusively. But I say that knowing that Dylan Harper's just been really, really good for these playoffs in general. So maybe it doesn't matter who's guarding him.
3: Sorry, not perfect. Harper in the tracking stats the NBA has in the 5:37 of the game, they credited AJ Mitchell with being on ball. Harper was 2 for 2, 4 points.
1: Okay. Maybe it was anecdotal then.
3: Dub was.
2: Good word, Drake.
3: 2 for 4 guarding him with 4 points. Shea was 1 for 2 guarding him. Don't have the free throws as far as being able to, like, how many of the 7 trips to the line came out there. But
1: I guess we should just kind of nip it in the bud while it's here. For anyone that says the Thunder lost this game because of the free throw disparity, just didn't watch the game.
2: Hand up. I don't even know what it was. That's how
1: I think the Spurs
2: shot to me.
1: They shot 10 more free throws than the Thunder did. But I mean, they were just aggressive all night.
2: How many free throws did they shoot overall?
3: 29 for the Spurs to 19.
2: I mean, I'd
3: for
2: say like 18 of those at least were just product of them getting into the bonus with 3-4 minutes left in each quarter.
1: Yeah. How many times?
2: I don't know exactly what that number is, but I would say that a better part of those 29 free throws were just you can't have 3 fouls with 7 minutes left in the first quarter.
3: That was the classic, like...
2: Or, you know, I don't know if that's exactly what it was, but it just seemed like they were getting into the bonus with 3-4 minutes left in each half or each quarter.
3: And we've seen that version of this game play out 4 of the times already in the regular... At least 3 of those regular season games where they're just so much more aggressive early from the jump. And
2: it seemed like, too, that
3: the game rewards you for getting downhill and being aggressive as long as you're not, like, out of control.
2: it seemed like there was a lot of moments too there that, especially early in the first quarter when the Thunder just kind of came out and were going through the motions, that there was a lot of hand checks called, and all of a sudden it felt like they did not adjust to that very well.
3: It also felt like the Thunder do not like not appeal to the refs, right? But they do a really good job of, it feels like, making it pretty quick, getting down and getting on with it, and then waiting for timeouts. It felt like early in the game last night, there was more Dub running down the floor, Dort running down the floor. Kaysen had a couple of those were running down the floor, like trying to figure out what the hell was that call type thing, or not getting the call. And I was like, at a certain point, boys, you just got to, the Spurs are bringing the fight. Take it back. And I thought they did a really good job in the third quarter and the fourth quarter.
2: Yeah, they eventually did.
3: Yeah. I just think they're going to have to take that mentality and be like, hey, go back to what you do so well during the regular season and through the first two series, where it's like everyone makes their appeals. Leave it to Dagnall doing it at the timeout and Dub and Dort doing their like little meetings at the time. Like, that's fine. You can't be slow going back down, because here's the thing. The Spurs are going to want to get back down and get into their offense immediately.
2: Oh, boy. Got ourselves a situation.
1: I do feel better talking about it. Talking through it, I guess I should say.
3: That, I feel like...
2: makes me feel a little bit better, but there are like certain things coming out of last night that I just don't know, like, if you're going to be able to counterbalance. Like, Wembanyama, when you have a 7'4" guy pull it up from 40 feet, not sure what you're supposed to do about that.
3: There was something you could do about it when it was Stephen Clay doing that. Now for Wemby, it's like, well...
2: This guy's bigger.
3: That's not good.
2: This guy's bigger and he's crazier.
3: It's a weird spot of being in a sense of a lot more calm. Like, there's a lot of sky is falling a year ago going through a couple of these game one losses. I also think that the Spurs are like twice the team that the hurt, hobbled Nuggets were, and even that Pacers were. So it's like, well, I don't know if I feel better or worse about all that. But in the end, it just kind of is.
2: I think you can almost talk yourself into feeling better, which almost makes it kind of worse. If that makes any type of sense at all.
3: Yeah. No, I think so.
2: There's things that I'm grasping to, but I know that are going to definitely change. But ultimately, need the MVP to show up. Need him to play better.
1: I still think I'd like to see, I don't know what the minute, I don't know what you looked at, Ryan, but if you can find the how many minutes that Wemby was guarded by Chet exclusively, but not saying it's going to maybe make him score any less points or just try and make life harder, but I do think you found something. And I know Chet didn't guard Wemby a whole lot during the regular season this year, but I'd just like to see it. I think maybe it's just ignoring like what's right in front of you, you know, and trying to be too cute or be too methodical with it.
3: I will put the disclaimer, I've got the tracking data from the NBA. It is a lot harder on post players with all the switching and stuff to officially assign this bucket goes to this. But here are the Wemby numbers. In the 738, he was credited being guarded by Caruso. He was 2 for 3 with 5 points, one of those being a triple. Dub, he was 5 for 6 for 10 points in 3.5 minutes. Dort, 0 for 1 in 3 minutes. Chet, 4 of 9 with 8 points, which is like you see the 8 points, but that 44% is his lowest field goal percentage against any Thunder player matched up like one on one. And that was in Dort was 2 minutes 53 seconds credited. Chet was 2 minutes 52 seconds credited.
1: Okay.
3: If Dort's not going to hit threes, he just needs to go and body up Wemby that whole first quarter.
2: He's all set.
3: And just try to wear and tear and get into his legs.
2: You will not use all six.
3: Not dive at his legs, but like make it to where his legs are feeling the fatigue in the fourth quarter.
1: I do agree on the case in point, though. I mean, we talked about it yesterday. He's, what, outside of J-Dub, which that may be changed now because he shot more threes last night. But Kaysen was, what, number 2 or 3 on three-point percentage in the playoffs? And he made two really more. Well. Yeah, so... I think offense is at a premium for this playoff matchup exclusively, which is why you need like guys like AJ to have step up in addition to Shea, obviously.
3: Now, if Alex would like to average 30 in this series, I think that I would also be in on that for Mr. Caruso.
1: Build him a statue.
2: If you told me that he's going to average 30 the rest of the way, I'd feel really good about this. In fact, I might go back to the idea that they could win this in five or six.
3: I did have a thought. Do you remember the renderings of like the, not the new arena, but the like business district, bar district, like right around it that had like the circle drive with the basketball?
2: Mm-hmm.
3: I did think if they had won that game that maybe I need to find that rendering and replace the basketball statue with just like Caruso's bald head type thing. And then they lost. So I was like, well, that's a AI job for another day.
2: Maybe not so much. All right, 6:54, Franchise Boarding Show. Two more horas to go. Be back.
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0: /122/115 the Thunder lose game one to the San Antonio Spurs. Victor Wembanyama was unbelievable. He was excellent. He's our daddy a little bit, at least for game one. 41-24, 49 minutes. We've gotten into just about every angle from this. Obviously, there's a lot of obvious things that can be said about game one, and then there's other things that can be said. You know, the other thing that I think it does, if we're going to roll back into game two on Wednesday night, I guess the one thing that you can say is with the amount of minutes that everybody played last night and the Thunder having not played as many games, maybe, I don't know, am I just like banking on something that's not there? But maybe, just maybe, this ends up being worth it in the long run when you look. Champagne Penny plays 44 minutes. Wembanyama played 49. Sell plays 51, Cassin plays 49, Harper plays 47. That's just your starters last night. Maybe if you are going to get into a long extended series, we're going to look back and go, maybe that double overtime victory or a double overtime loss was something that you can build off of. Obviously, Shea played 51 last night, so it's not like the Thunder didn't play a bunch of minutes.
3: You hope. De'Aaron Fox coming back in, whenever that is, probably will ease that a little bit. And here's the other thing with, I kind of was going for the moment he was ruled out, going back and forth between, on one hand, De'Aaron Fox has felt like a Thunder killer in a couple of these games. On the other hand, there have been moments across other games in the playoffs where I'm just like, man, if I were the Spurs, I'd just much rather have Dylan Harper have all those minutes. But last night was a night where the Spurs weren't really in foul trouble. I mean, even the Thunder, for as tough as a bunch of those fouls were, I mean, the only real foul trouble you got was AJ getting to five, but in a double OT game, I don't really consider that like real foul trouble. That's my biggest concern.
0: A 58 game or a minute game. Yeah. I mean, it is kind of incredible that nobody fouled out.
3: My biggest concern is that if nothing else, that once you get later, like Castle's going to be in foul trouble at some point in this series, and I would have much rather that happened in a game where De'Aaron Fox wasn't playing than when they're going to be able to throw just De'Aaron Fox back out there or just rotate some stuff around.
1: I will say the Spurs are going to have to figure out the Kornet situation, because he only played 9 minutes last night. And if that's the only guy that is going to try and take some of the load from Victor Wembanyama, then I see a lot of 40, 44, you know, low 40, high 30 minute games for him. And again, if this series can stretch out to, you know, 6 or 7 games, then I do think fatigue will at least become a factor for him exclusively. Now they have a big suite of guards and forwards that they can just go small and usually be fine. But that was something I thought that, you know, they will have to address going forward in the series.
3: Thought Mark did a really good job of immediately, he perfectly like matched the minutes as far as it was usually Hartenstein coming in, and Hartenstein came in with the right mindset of I'm going to try to bully Luke Kornet. And he like ripped that ball that first time out through. And I thought that whether it was led by Dagnold or led by Dub or anything like that, I thought the Thunder did an excellent job of looking around going, the large Frenchman is gone momentarily. Let's go camp out in the lane. So that was really encouraging, I thought, as far as trying to press that advantage. But
0: you know, it's one of the things that Dagnold said after the game, too. It's like, I didn't think that a bunch of the threes that they missed in the first half were bad shots. They just missed a bunch of shots. So maybe that makes you feel better about the situation. I don't know if the Thunder are going to go, what'd they start, like 3 for 16, I think, or 3 for 20, something like that, to begin the game?
3: Yeah.
0: They're going to give you a bunch of open threes. You got to make them.
3: It felt like the Lakers game, too, where they started 3 for 13, and you're like, man, I loved 11 of those looks. Yeah. They're just not going.
0: They didn't go down.
3: They missed 7 threes in the first quarter. 3 for 10.
0: Now, I guess the conversation over the next 48 hours is going to be like, is that a good shot? Is the open three a good shot versus trying to make a little bit more of a statement to give
2: into the paint. And I just don't know how fruitful those efforts are going to be if the 7'4" alien standing in the middle there.
3: Yeah, I think that part of that conversation is going to be who's taking those open threes.
2: Sure.
3: Like last night, Caruso feel good about it. For the most part, a Dub or a Chet. I felt pretty good about Chet's 3-point shooting this playoffs, even though he was bad, really bad on the offensive end last night. Shea, for the most part, going to feel okay. If that's Kaysen, now if it's Lu Dort, we know he's going to have a game where they fire through.
2: I'll get back to you after I see his first his first two.
3: Right.
2: I'll let you know if I want him to take those shots.
3: Drake, on some of the spacing stuff, I was wondering this, and this may just be...
2: They talked a lot about that on the broadcast last night, too, especially getting those guys out in the corners, which, you know, obviously space things out.
3: Yeah, I wonder, Drake, if there's a world in which... I know that the Thunder don't deploy this super often when it's not Hart and Chet playing together big to big, but do you think it'd be worth a couple of possessions floating Chet just in the dunker spot on the weak side of the floor? That way you have to at least attempt to say, hey, Wimby, we might try to drive and you're going to be really aggressive hunting for the block, so we might try to replicate a little bit what the Spurs do, where they just lob it to the moon and just hope that Wimby slams it down. Like, is that something that you think could be worth trying to at least try and make Wimby be 2% less aggressive, or is that just going
1: to
3: go poorly?
1: I think a lot of it is dependent upon, you know, by the time we get to the point where Chet is in the dunker spot, or maybe we're starting him in the dunker spot, but obviously the Spurs are switching everything, so maybe there is a situation where Victor Wembanyama is just on the other side of the floor when you're trying to initiate that action to get Chet, you know, something easy like that. There were a couple of times where, you know, Dub was on the backside, you know, of an action. He was on the other side of the floor, and he was basically backdoor cutting on the baseline. There was a couple easy dunks that the Thunder got off of it. I don't know if that was more for just the drawn-up play or just a slip of the mind from the San Antonio side, but I think the Thunder are open and willing to try really anything on offense, because like we have been saying, for the first three quarters, it felt like, how are the Thunder still in this game after the Spurs' onslaught from time to time? I do like the, I'm forgetting what kind of screen it's called, but I think it was Kevin O'Connor, and it happened during their last series. But basically, when I Hart is in there and Chet is in there, basically backing down as if you're posting up on someone and blocking them from being able to have the help on a drive.
3: Just a little seal. It happened once, but Chet came to, he backed, oh, I forget who was on him, but it was a switch where Kaysen was at the free throw line basically with Wimby, and Chet backed, I think it might have been Harper into Wimby, and that gave Kaysen actually an open driving lane. I was like, well, that is one strategy that Wimby does have 10-foot arms, but it is hard to go over Chet and through Kaysen to block a shot.
1: I'm trying to remember
2: play call. Speaking of good action for Dagnon coming out in the final possession of the regulation of the offensive possession to tie the game. That was a great play.
3: Yeah, loved that.
2: Great play.
3: Loved that.
2: All right, Thunder up against it going into game two coming up on Wednesday night. Certainly going to be kind of the game of the year. Got to win that one to go back to San Antonio now with home court advantage swiped away from you.
3: Indeed, indeed. And per usual, all morning long, great interaction. Franchise text line, 405-478-1077. Twitch stream, twitch.tv/thefranchiselive. I think the thing that will be remembered from that night comes from Rhythm Banana when we hit the 20.

0: It was, no. It was like, yeah, he looked like, if you just told us that, was that a rusty player because the Thunder had swept and not played in 2 weeks, as opposed to a guy coming off a hamstring that hadn't played since quarter two of game two of the playoffs, I think that everyone would be like, okay, that's fine. I enjoyed it.
1: Were you saying, Drake? Were you saying something?
2: No, I was just agreeing.
1: Oh, okay.
2: He was aggressive, and obviously you'd love to trade out the one made three with the big three at the at the end, but I don't know. It's very easy to be doom and gloom today, but I just think that there was a lot left on the table for both teams, but I think even more so for the Thunder, because you didn't get your best from your best player, and I think you can. I think J-Dub's just going to be like that for every game.
0: It's like our pal Caleb said, cue all the overacting fans for a bad night. We did all right.
1: I haven't seen a whole lot of just irrational, post-game thoughts.
0: I think it helps when Wimby has a night like that where you're just like, does it absolutely suck?
1: It's like a...
0: Yes, but that was an all-timer Western Conference Finals performance from Wimby, you know?
1: He was incredible. I mean, would you throw out the 41 points, 24 rebounds, 3 blocks, first player to have 30 or more points and 20 or more rebounds in his first conference finals debut since Wilt Chamberlain, when Wilt went for 42 and 29 in 1960. It does make you feel a little bit better. I just don't know, like, what else this guy's going to throw at you. How much better can it get?
0: 446 asked, is putting Dub back in the lineup mess with chemistry they've had recently in the playoffs? For me, I thought it was less about any chemistry thing and more about it looked like, I would say, 20% Russ and 80% the Thunder were like, hey, we haven't played Wimby in a while, and it's just different offensively when you get into the lane. You're like, I think that guy might block this shot. And I think it was more about getting reacclimated to Wimby than anything else. Man. He good.
1: Unfortunately. The thing that sucks, too, is I just don't know if we're ever going to see a performance like that from Alex Caruso.
0: Yeah, that
1: should have gone down as like one of the all-time Thunder performances in the playoffs.
0: I thought we were going to
1: play 31 defensively, even on plays that he doesn't get credited with a steal. He was just unbelievable last night. It's like the play that you were talking about earlier, Ryan, where he pops the ball off of Wembanyama diving out of bounds. It's like that should have been the hallmark play that everybody talks about this morning.
0: That should have been the... Still a lot of time left in this season, in this series, yada, yada. But, like, that's the kind of play that you're talking about. Hey, we need to put a pin in that because if the Thunder go and win another championship, that needs to be the play that's at the front of every, like, the intro video next year that runs all summer long. Like, that's the kind of play we had there. Was it the first possession or the second possession of the closing lineup where Caruso also leaves Wimby to go and rotate over and gets the block as well? Like, it's just one of those things where it's like Caruso was putting together the kind of game that I was sitting there going, if the Thunder are able to win this series long, 28 quarters, all that stuff, are we just going 2 years insta nine in the rafters? Because that was the thoughts I was having last night as Caruso just continues to set the world on fire.
1: And it was just like every three that he made in the especially in the first half, those had to be made. Like, those were the moments.
2: So they didn't get, too far. Felt like it was too far away.
1: Yeah. I mean, and that's the problem, though, right? Is that you were relying on Alex Caruso hitting shots to just keep you within punching distance. When they got it back up to 10 right before halftime, it's like, my God, they're going to get run out of the gym. And then all of a sudden, it was a 7-point game at halftime, and you felt like, what a win this was.
0: You felt that, and then I think the lowest I was last night was the first two possessions of the second half, where I was just like, we had all of halftime to yell at each other. And then right after that, it seemed like whatever the conversation from Dagnall was took hold. It was just like two bad possessions to start, unfortunately. And then they got going. I just hope that they bring that edge they came out with the third quarter.
1: Sure.
0: And you get a better performance from Shen. I think that you're going to be in the same spot that I think we all were at the start of the series, which is buckle up. We need to study the calendar through game 6 and game 7 because this one is in for the long haul for everybody.
1: I'm going to tell myself over the next 48 hours that they're going to win and maybe do it kind of handedly, like get the Spurs to lay down a little bit. I know that's not going to happen, but I'm going to tell myself that to make myself feel better. What were you saying, Drake? Sorry.

0: I thought the process for them on defense was really good. I mean, I felt like both teams were in the high 80s with like 4 or 5 minutes left to go in the game. Mm-hmm. Obviously, it went to 2 OT, but I mean, the Thunder turned them over 23 times. They got 28 points off of those turnovers, and I don't think that's something that's, you know, they can be better, the Spurs, obviously, with turning the ball over, but I don't think it's going to happen. I just think the way their offense flows and how OKC is operating around Wemby specifically, I just think there's going to be more opportunities for those turnovers. But again, it's just the Wemby of it all.
1: This son of a bitch. He's going to terrorize me for the next decade. This team might terrorize me. It does not help when you think Dylan Harper, 20. Stephon Castle, 21. Devin Vassell, 25. Sam Penny, 24. Wemby Dyamah, 22. Damn it.
2: You know what's the easiest fix to that thought? The Thunder have a player that other fan bases have been, I don't like when that guy gets going. I'd like him to be a little bit better through the first three quarters. Mr. Gilgeous Alexander.
1: Yeah.
2: And I don't think he'll be that bad again through the first three quarters, but it was...
1: The only thing that worries me about Shea is this is like, and I know this is, I think, kind of like...
2: We're grading on a curve.
1: We're grading on a curve because he is SGA, and he's been really, really good, but he's not been great over the last month and a half. At least I haven't thought he is. Maybe I'm being a little too critical.
2: He's had some really good numbers, but I texted Daniel Bell last night. Has he had more colorways dropped or excellent games in the playoffs so far?
1: He's too worried about his shoes. That'd be a take today.
2: I was just like counting up. I was like, man, we're into this thing, and he's had good games, but it hasn't felt like we've seen SGA except for, was it game two or game three? They dropped 40 on Phoenix. I was like, that one was excellent.
1: Yeah.
2: I liked his patience in game two against the Lakers early, and he certainly got that thing going late, but I was like, it just hasn't felt like two playoffs ago. It was Shea was excellent. He's waiting on everybody else. It was a team effort a year ago, but I was like, hadn't felt like we've had that moment where I would almost have felt better if Shea had played excellent last night, and it's like, is anybody else going to show up and walk through the door?
0: Can't get out rebounded by 21 either. Felt like a lot of those Spurs points that I don't know where to find second chance points. I'm looking at team stats on ESPN, but it felt like a lot of those might have been second chance opportunities off of a second or third offensive rebound. What it felt like some of them did.
1: I'm trying
2: 13 to find second it. Chance points off of 15 offensive rebounds.
1: There you go.
2: Thunder had 8 second chance points off 9 offensive boards last night.
0: Long way to go.
1: Well, long ways
0: long
1: to go.
0: Long way to go.
1: This is what you sign up for.
2: Yeah, the first few rounds were a pleasure cruise.
1: I will say that
2: it was going to get real at some point.
1: Hartenstein and Chet have to be better. Like, I think that's number one for me. Going into Wednesday night, they got to be better. There's a lot of obviouses. Shea's got to be better. You got to shoot the ball better from three. Yada, yada, yada. If you don't get anything out of the front court, it could be quick. I'm not saying it's going to be a quick series. It could be a quick series, though, if you don't get anything better from them.
2: Question for the class. I think coming into this, we had talked about, yesterday, we had wondered aloud how much double big were the Thunder actually going to be able to play. It was just not something they did. A little bit of availability, but a little bit of, I just don't know if the Hart plus Chet's a great matchup for the Thunder either way. Is game two too early to just tweak some things around and put a Kaysen or an AJ in the starting lineup for an iHeart and just try to match them? Is that too early to do that?
0: I think we see it. I wouldn't be shocked if we see it.
2: Because I don't know how many times in this series you can run back that in the first 3 minutes, find yourself down like 8-2 and feel comfortable.
0: And that felt like the two, as early as they were in the game, they felt backbreaking. That's just, especially the start of the second quarter when you brought, you know, Wiggins in, felt like they were trying to come back from that 9-10 point deficit for the rest of the game.
2: And I don't think it's like all on iHeart or all on Wiggins or anything like that, but it's just one of those things of, we know this is going to be fine margins. Is your best chance to start the game better to have AJ or Kaysen out there?
0: Right.
2: I think so.
0: I mean, your backup big for the Spurs played 9 minutes. It's not like they're sending out just like double big units. I mean, they went small for a lot of the game. I mean, with just Wembanyama, and that's been more than enough for them all year.
1: It just feels too like when Wembanyama's not on the floor, you have to win those minutes and not just win them. you have to almost kind of change the game when he's not out of the court.
0: So maybe, you know, on top of the three-point conversation, because I know yesterday we were talking, well, sometimes maybe it's as simple as who makes more threes. Obviously, that wasn't the case last night, as the Thunder went 38% from three to the Spurs 30. But maybe it's as simple as saying, go even on the Wimby minutes and then win the non-Wimby minutes in the small amount of times that'll be.
1: But it's almost like you got to not just win those minutes without Wimby on the floor.
2: You have to dominate those minutes.
1: You have to double them.
0: Yeah.
1: You have to win them by like double digits almost.
0: Mm-hmm.
1: And that's really hard to do when you consider everybody else that's still out on the floor that could shoot the ball for the Spurs.
2: Yeah, it's like that's the issue, right? Is that the Spurs are an excellent basketball team. I think everyone knows that. It's Wimby is unbelievable, but it's not just him. And you hope that there become moments in this series where you see the stripes of last year show through for a dub. Caruso, not necessarily Caruso, he's been there, but like Kaysen, that maybe Dylan Harper, Steph Castle, Devin Vassell don't have those moments. Champagne, but it felt like you got that a little bit last night down the stretch, and the Thunder couldn't capitalize to either win it in regulation or in OT.
1: Rough life. Game two coming up on Wednesday night. We shall see. Be back.
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0: Welcome back, 724 Franchise Morning Show. Eddie Radosovich, Ryan Chapman, Drake Vidito.
1: I'm going down a rabbit hole.
0: A good one or a bad one?
1: A questionable one.
0: Oh.
1: Just so I can see some things. I'm looking at different lineup combinations for the playoffs and seeing how they've performed. But obviously all these are small sample sizes because I'm including J-Dub in a lot of these. So what was the lineup that we really liked last night that we thought closed out very well?
2: I personally, I don't know about you guys, I love the Shea, AJ, Dub, Caruso Chet. Which I think it only played
1: 2 minutes. If this is completely up to date.
2: Well, I think it only played 35 minutes total throughout the season leading into last night's game.
1: They're a plus 10 in the playoffs.
2: Plus 10 in 2 minutes?
1: I don't know if this is updated, but this is Data Baller, so they're the best.
2: I would say not, because they put that lineup in with about 5 minutes left last night, and they played the entirety of the first overtime and then the back half of the second OT.
1: Ooh, I have low leverage taken out. Let me adjust this.
0: I don't even know what that means, but I'll go with it.
2: Is that filtering out garbage time, basically?
1: Yeah, I was about to say, the times where basketball matters the most. Yeah, it's obviously nothing's changed, but
2: I think all 48 minutes matter the most, plus five.
0: It was kind of funny, I guess, in a sick way, when they got to the double overtime period. And because all of those guys had played through the end of, the last 4 minutes or 5 minutes of the regulation and then all the overtime, it was like it was a full-on, like, line change. And then it got to a point of, well, can they just survive this?
2: Right.
0: And they couldn't. They got down by five, and it was just seemed like they were trying to catch up the entire second period or the second overtime.
1: I think we can bank on a couple of things not happening next game. I saw Mark give Aaron Wiggins like the pat on like the back as he was subbing out after his 4 minute stretch. That told me that he's probably not going to see minutes again this series. And then
0: probably not.
1: Depending upon the lineup out there, I just did not love the Jay Will minutes, specifically when Wimby was out. Now,
2: I feel like the Spurs didn't take the bait as far as playing Jay Will the exact same way they were playing Caruso.
1: Right. Well, the problem was, if you're going to have Jay Will out there, it's not for defense. It's because you're trying to space the floor, trying to make people come out on him. And he didn't even attempt a shot last night in 10 minutes. So, if you're choosing to stagger like a Jay Will with maybe Cornette and maybe trying to get Hartenstein out there when maybe Chet is not on the floor, which I know is going to be few and far between in this series, that's the only way I envision that split happening and not whatever last night was with the Jay Will minutes exclusively. And it felt like, you know, those minutes were big swings of the game, at least. So if that makes you feel any better.
0: It doesn't. Not right now.
1: That's okay.
2: I feel like it's a impossible spot at times for Mark because we know that the success has been tinkering early in a series, but it also feels like if you've got two juggernauts, which last night felt like it lived up to all of the hype, all of the billing that has been building since Christmas
0: Day. It was incredible.
2: It was an unbelievable game. You don't have 4 minutes to tinker. Like, you just have to be right, unfortunately. And I'm sure there'll be another moment in game two or game three or game four where he tinkered with something and found it. And it's like, that was the thing. And it's like, well, going to kill you for it in game one and praise you for it in game three. And at the end of the day, just be like, hope you understand we're riding the roller coaster here.
0: By the way, so a couple things coming from the broadcast last night. Audio, terrible. What are we doing, NBC? Figure that out.
2: Have they still screwed it up as far as?
0: Well, no, it was like going out.
2: Oh,
0: like there was no audio at points in the first half. It was really, really bad.
2: It sounds like
0: Reggie Miller. I might just have to go mute the rest of the series.
2: I was going to say, it sounds like, based off some of my buddies at home, that the audio going out was better than when Reggie Miller was speaking.
0: It's hard to talk with a member of the Spurs down your throat the entire half. So that was my takeaways from the broadcast last night. Not great.
2: We ran,
0: and that's 100% because they were getting beat.
2: Yeah.
0: By the way.
2: We ran from Doris into the arms of Mike, only to not be able to hear Mike.
0: I love Mike Tirico,
2: either too. Because the audio was cutting out or Reggie Miller was talking.
0: All right. Whatever.
2: Well, the good news for you and I, Eddie, is at least we had Major League Baseball to distract us yesterday.
0: God, both our teams got killed. See, the problem, though, with... Not the problem, but the good news for you, I almost texted you this last night. That got out of hand so quickly in Miami that, and when you've been playing as well as the Braves have been playing, it's kind of nice on a summer night to just be like, hey, it is what it is.
2: Just give it all away.
0: We'll recap tomorrow.
2: I watched that game a lot. I'd like took a quick shower before going to grab Jesse. And basically the first bit was, when we have a home plate ump change in the top of the second, I was like, well,
0: what happened there?
2: Just got smoked in the shoulder, basically.
0: It's happening more and more, it feels like.
2: But I think it was the shoulder. It was hard to like, I don't know if it like grazed the, like bounced off the shoulder and popped into his neck or whatever, but had a home plate ump get switched out, which was a little bit of a delay. And then it was just bad early. And I was like, oh, well, throwing a rookie out there. The games in Miami are always weird. I was just like, I'll just not have to listen to this on the way to grabbing.
0: Yeah, so you didn't have to worry about it. It was completely over.
2: The Cubs reset the bullpen.
0: Cubs got down 8-0. Just looked terrible last night. Shota got hammered. What'd the Yanks do? They didn't play last night, did they?
1: They came back. They came back and beat the Blue Jays.
0: That's right. 7-6, yeah. I watched a little bit of that.
2: There were a lot of blowouts yesterday.
0: Yeah, there were.
2: Tampa,
0: there was a bunch of teams that were scored.
2: The O's.
0: I know that the Orioles are terrible. The Rays have now won like 18 of 22 or something like that. They are a really good baseball team.
2: They are. They're going to be our candidate that, like, we're going to circle back in the middle of June and be like, did they peak too early, or is this like they're just going to be a juggernaut here?
0: Seems like it's sustainable.
2: Yeah.
0: The game of the night though was a game that nobody cared about. The A's had a no-hitter going into the bottom of the ninth last night. Zach Neto, in a matter of six pitches, walks it off. So you go from a no-hitter in the bottom of the ninth to a man on, and then you lose the game on a two-run jack. So that was pretty cool. I turned over after the Thunder game to watch that. It made me smile in a moment where I didn't think that was going to happen. Big 12. SEC baseball tournament starts today. What were you saying?
2: I opted for listening to that on the way home as opposed to
0: it was
2: to
0: awesome. Were you listening to the Angels or to the A's?
2: I was listening to the Angels call because that was...
0: I bet that was electric.
2: Yeah, they rolled a home team out there on exit on the way home. I was just like, I can't do basketball right now. I need this.
0: I bet that was absolutely electric.
2: Padres, big winner last night.
0: Padres did win, 1-0.
2: Big win, not big winner.
0: 1-0. It wasn't a large margin, but it was a win. Dodgers have now lost, I think, 4-6, something like that. Phillies come back and win 5-4 in a game that they were down 4-3. Got a two-run shot from Bryson Stott in the bottom of the eighth.
2: Is the Mets offense awake?
0: They scored 10 in the 10th inning last night. The 12th inning. In a game that did not look like they were going to win in the early portions of the 9th inning affair. So
2: to even get to 6, though, going up into that is... I was like, have they started moving a little bit?
0: I think it went 5-5 into extra innings.
2: Flip side, we read it yesterday. The Nationals pitching staff.
0: Nationals bullpen, not so much.
2: Bad.
0: Not so much.
2: Very bad.
0: All right, 7:33, Franchise Boarding Show. SEC baseball tournament does begin today. We can get into a little bit of that. Gavin Jones will be starting for Oklahoma. Good luck.
2: The late show.
0: Probably not the choice that I'd go with, but if you're going to make a time of it in Hoover, you're going to have to have a bunch of guys throwing. And then we'll get into Diamond Sports stuff with the softball Friday afternoon, nooner. Mississippi State come to town. All right, be back.
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0: level is this, Drake?
1: It's a little Super Mario Sunshine.
0: There is no sunshine.
1: I know. I'm trying to bring it artificially.
0: I don't want any. I want to be in the mud. I want to be in the mud. I want to be
1: feels good
0: bit
1: to be
0: dark.
1: Here. You needed it.
0: I don't know about that.
1: It's been a little too easy.
0: What has?
1: For the boys in blue. Thus far.
0: You want them to work. You want a little bit of sweat equity is what you want. All right. Well,
2: I think we're all going to sweat a good deal here in the next 48 hours.
0: Be careful what you wish for, I would say.
1: I will say, do we feel worse than Buffalo Sabre fans waking up this morning?
0: Well, oh, man, there's nothing that can be worse than losing in overtime and having your season end like they did last night.
2: I was going to say, the Thunder at least have a chance to play six more games.
0: Yeah, they had an opportunity. They knocked in a puck with, I want to say, about 4.5 minutes left, and it got waved off for, I think, like touching it inside the circle or whatever, but I don't know the hockey rules. I just know that it didn't count. Hell of a win for the Montreal Canadiens, though. They are moving on.
2: Well, maybe at least Lou Dort found one little modicum of solace last night out of last night's
0: house. There you go.
1: Good
0: maybe
1: word.
0: The people of Montreal will be happy about that. What do we make of game one in the Eastern Conference Finals coming up tonight?
2: I'm pretty interested just because the Cavs played the Knicks decently well throughout the regular season, I thought. But for me, this is all about New York. If they're able to have truly found something with Cat's touches per 100 in that Philly series, we're like on par with like Cade and some of the ball dominant guards. If that's truly what has unlocked this little bit for the Knicks, then I think they're going to be full steam ahead. And I think the biggest winner last night, in a way, was the New York Knicks watching that game last night, being like, yeah, this Thunder and Spurs team, these guys might duke it out for seven games. And I think that if the Knicks play up to what we've seen here these last six games, that they can make this in and out in five and call it a day.
1: It's going to be a big series for Jared Allen and Evan Mobley, that's for sure. You're going to need, especially Evan Mobley, to play like he did pretty much sans games one and two of last series. Because if he doesn't show up on offense, creates more pressure for guys like Harden, more pressure for guys like Mitchell. And if you don't have those two guys going, then I think the Knicks are going to either, you know, sweep this one, or it's going to be done pretty early.
0: I have to think, too, that just watching from before last night and watching the Thunder kind of go through it there in the first half and the slow start, it's kind of imperative that you come out much better tonight. Obviously, the Knicks are kind of in the same spot, too, having been off for a while now since they closed out the Sixers in four.
1: How do you think the rest of the other fan bases,
0: whatever the hell it was, what was it, five, six, six?
1: Maybe
0: five.
1: It's four.
0: They swept.
2: Swept Philly. Yeah.
0: Okay.
1: Maybe excluding the Knicks and the Cavs, but how do you think the rest of the NBA fandoms felt watching those two teams duke it out last night? Like, should we even like build up? Should we build up our teams, or should we just wait this 5 to 6, 7 year plan out, because it's going to be hard to get up to the level of both of those teams last night?
2: I think it's so funny that it's like through lines drawn between the 17 Warriors Rockets series that was like the last maybe this anticipated in the Western Conference, where as that series was happening, I had many thoughts of like, if you're in the West, you just want to like organize all your picks for 2021 and beyond. It just feels like you can build, but there ain't nothing toppling this. I think it was what Zach Lowe last night that someone had asked him, like, how many front offices are watching this game tonight going, uh-oh, and he said 28.
1: Like the Mavericks, for example. I mean, a team that, you know, for better or for worse, got, you know, lucked out of their mind last year with the number one pick. They're going to get another top 10 pick, you know, this year. But, like, how good do you feel about, like, just the next 3 or 4 years, even with, you know, getting that accumulation of talent and potentially going after, like, another star? Like, I don't know. Just putting it into perspective, I'm making myself feel better from last night, but
2: I think you feel better in the East than the West. You're like, yeah, let's just get there.
1: I mean, if you're Minnesota, you are just praying to, you know, you're praying that in the next 2 years after the expansion teams come in, that you're just praying you get to move over to the East so you don't have to deal with
0: I would say cluster. After last night, too, maybe the Thunder's biggest objective is move them boys to the East. Need to get out of the West and get away from Victor Wembanyama.
1: I was about to say, I was fully ready to come here this morning and say, you know, maybe it's not the worst thing that, you know, the top three teams that are mocked for Giannis Antetokounmpo are all Eastern teams. But depending on how this series goes, for the Thunder specifically, we may be firing up that trade machine again, boys.
0: Well, go get Wimby?
1: Go get Giannis.
0: Giannis? Go bring him home?
2: I think of all the teams, I think that maybe Minnesota put in a call to just texted Silver last night to be like, hey, when's that expansion coming? And when you add Vegas and Seattle, you're moving us to the East, right? And they sent them the map of like all the teams that are within like 150 miles.
0: Yeah. For this East team, right? For this East team in the West.
2: And
0: outside of New Orleans, I guess.
2: New Orleans picks up the phone and Adam Silver's like, shut up. You tired Jamal Mosley. Yeah, leave.
0: All right. It's going to be interesting here over the next 24 hours, 48 hours. Going into game two on Wednesday night. Certainly, I don't want to say must win, but it's certainly a can't lose. And that's where we'll be.
2: I think it is plenty okay. I also am not the super like buttoned up with the only must win's elimination game. I think that game two is about as close as you get to a must win.
0: Yeah.
2: For the Thunder.
0: If I had to choose in between must win and not must win, I'd say must win.
1: BLC Sooner says, is the Western Conference Finals going to be a better series than the Finals? We had this specific talk last year. Maybe not with the Timberwolves, but...
2: Nuggets?
1: Yeah, I think as a collective, everyone thought whoever wins that series is going to at least go to the Finals. Don't know about when it, but I think for the foreseeable future, as long as the two teams that are supposed to be playing each other plays each other, then yes, that will be the case for the foreseeable future.
0: Yeah, I mean, we said that last year, though, and the Finals ended up being unbelievable going to a Game 7.
1: True.
2: A lot of this, I'm probably putting too much stock into Game 1. I think that the Knicks, would I pick the Knicks to beat the Thunder or the Spurs? No. Do I think that the Knicks can make that a really, really fun series? Absolutely. Yes. If they play the way that they've played the last six games.
0: There's something about this Cavs team that like I kind of detest.
1: They're frisky.
0: But I also can't like quit either.
2: Yeah. They're a team that I've been very ready to write off and credit, like they don't care about what I think, but credit them for like, no. Even in their worst moments, like that game six, I was disgusted, and then they come out and just pat Detroit on the head.
0: Yeah. Well, they have some guys, I think, that have been around the block before. I mean, I think you feel pretty comfortable about, I don't know, about Sam Merrill knocking down 7 threes again like he did on Sunday, but you feel pretty good about Donovan Mitchell. You feel somewhat, I guess, lukewarm about James Harden and what he brings to the table.
2: James Harden's at least shown in these last two series that
0: Jared Allen's fantastic.
2: Jared Allen's been awesome. Harden has shown, hey, if my shot's not going, I can at least run the offense enough to let Donovan Mitchell have a breather, or whether it's pretty or not, get to the free throw line, slow things down, and kind of muck the game up a little bit in the James Harden way, which that is a far cry from some of the like Harden no-shows where it's like he's not hitting and he's not getting to the line and he just looks like he's a passenger.
1: I think the biggest success stories have actually been from Jared Allen and Evan Mobley because of James Harden. If Harden's not going to give you, you know, 20, 30 points on any given night, you can at least guarantee that he's going to have a really good lob chance every time that he's in a pick and roll situation. And he's able to find those guys, it feels like, in the actions that are specifically tailored to them.
0: Yeah. Yeah.
1: And with that being said, Knicks and six.
0: It's not crazy.
1: It's crazy. It's crazy to think that this is Donovan's first conference finals for any conference, but I don't know.
2: What is the get-in price tonight?
0: I don't know.
1: It's a grand, isn't it?
0: Oh, I bet it's more than that.
2: Some of the maps I've seen.
0: Did you see the projected game one West or NBA finals? If it were at Madison Square Garden?
2: No.
0: There's tickets going for $125,000.
1: What?
0: Courtside seats.
1: Good Lord.
0: It's crazy. Absolutely bonkers.
2: let's see. If you want to hop in to MSG tonight.
0: I would imagine tonight and moving forward throughout the rest of the playoffs, they are a situation of if you're asking for tickets at Madison Square, you don't necessarily, you're not worried about price.
2: Yeah.
0: You got the money.
2: The cheapest ticket is a standing room only ticket
0: mm-hmm.
2: that has been assigned to the rafters for $528. If you want a seat, cheapest ticket. Now, I'm looking for a pair for Eddie and I. We want a seat, $579 in section 414 is going to be the cheapest get in.
0: Interesting. Seems like a lot.
2: We can be on the front row of section 416 for $613 a ticket.
0: All right, Drake, you want to go?
1: Sure.
2: Catch a Yankees game while we're there.
0: Yeah, they play Toronto tonight.
2: Hanging out at home?
0: You can get a twofer.
1: Mm-hmm.
2: We could send you on the train. We'll go to MSG. We can link up after.
1: Sure.
0: All right. Huh? Buy and then we'll pay you back.
1: Questions, or do we want to take a break and then do questions on the other side?
0: We can do questions on the other side.
1: Okay. Sweet.
0: Franchise Morning Show, hour number three, coming up.
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0: Hour number three of the Franchise Morning Show here on a Tuesday, May 19. SEC tournament beginning today in Hoover. We'll have to wait an eternity for OU baseball to get underway. They have the good joys and the great prize of the 8 o'clock game tonight.
1: The good news is it always runs on time at the Met.
0: What's the weather out there? I need to look that up. I haven't looked. I'm actually scared to look, is what it is. Okay, we're good today. 87. Tomorrow's
1: when the thunderstorms are projected.
0: I mean, when are they going to move this thing out of Hoover? It rains every year, it seems like. And that's being a new person around. There's chances of rain every day all the way into Saturday. So, don't know if Oklahoma will be playing baseball on Thursday and Friday, but certainly...
1: Chances all the way into Tuesday, it looks like.
0: Yeah, it's just, it rains in Hoover, Alabama, it seems, this time of the year. Either way, Gavin Jones on the mound tonight. Super Regional doesn't start until Friday down in Norman. Obviously, you can get into that the rest of the weekend. Thought it was going to be somebody with an Oklahoma connection coming in. Thought it was going to be Melissa Lombardi, though, in Oregon. Did you see the story with their pitcher? You know, she was out, obviously, with the eye injury.
1: Yeah.
0: That's just insane that she, like, had to go to the hospital and said that basically had her life was saved, her sight was saved from going to the hospital last weekend up in Portland.
1: Crazy. It's kind of incredible. It feels like one team every year has something insane like this. It was, I guess now if we include this year as one of the tournaments, three tournaments ago, I think, that Arkansas basically just had like widespread food poisoning the day of Supers that they're having to play through. You had just to lose your ace by way of eye infection that is like, how can you even think of that when you're trying to prepare for a regional?
0: Sure. It's insane. It's insane. Either way, it's Samantha Ricketts of Mississippi State that's coming to Norman this weekend. Loves Field, Nooner on Friday. We can get into that more here over the course of the week, but certainly a team that you're familiar with, right?
1: Yeah, familiar with it, and had a good conversation with Alyssa Brito yesterday, which will be road to OKC this week.
0: What's Alyssa Brito saying?
1: Depending on what OU baseball does tonight, 6 or 7 o'clock tomorrow, but just talking about the... If you learned your lessons from the Georgia contest and the SEC tournament about not taking any moment for granted, any inning for granted, like this is where that shows up, because got two really, really good pitchers in Peja Gould and Alyssa Faircloth coming in. Gould didn't get the headlines this weekend, but she's the AUSL draft pick, headed to the Oklahoma City Spark once Mississippi State season's done. Faircloth throws the no-no against Oregon on Saturday. Mm-hmm. Like
0: it was a winner's bracket, right?
1: Yeah. Mississippi State, they've only got two players that got 14 bombs on the year. Everybody else is five or under, but they're really station to station. Contact hitters will really stress your defense, stuff like that. This is the, you know what kind of brand of softball you're going to get, Alyssa, to talk about when it comes to the fight and the never let up, never quit, and the confidence that Mississippi State's going to have. They've played Oklahoma eight times since 2021. They've played at Love's Field, so... They haven't won any of those games, but it's not like they're going to get dropped into something that they don't know what to expect this weekend.
0: Sure. All right. Very good.
2: I just got a little bit sick to my stomach.
0: Why?
2: I watched the possession that was before the Wimby 3, and it just made my stomach.
0: Tell me about it. Flip. Discuss it to me.
1: Impending
0: under game. A minute left in overtime.
2: It was a contested leaning pull up that did not hit rim from J Dub, and it led to that transition three.
0: Mm-hmm.
2: There's a couple of those last night at the very, very end that were just.
0: Yeah. I mean, everything's going to get magnified. Obviously, this is Western Conference Finals. This is what it should be.
2: Yeah.
0: Where you get into these types of games, and every decision, every move, every step is going to be magnified, and if it doesn't work out for you and you're on the wrong end of the final total, everything seems like it's the worst thing in the world. You're the worst team in the world. You're not going to win a game in the series. And on reversely, if you're a Spurs fan, you wake up feeling like not only have you stolen one, but you got a little bit of a leg up in the series, and you do. It's what it is.
1: This is part of the, I think that everyone was on, you know, this could be one of the all-time like anticipated series of the last, you know, certainly the last decade. I don't think I've seen anyone like seriously picking anything less than 6 or 7 for either side as far as this thing goes. And if it's 6, it's usually talking about experience and that kind of thing. The Spurs showed last night, experience be damned. You've got Victor Wembanyama. You're going to be in the fight in every single moment. And that was before he decides to pull up with just an insane Steph Curry-style triple that just it cuts right to the soul of every Thunder fan.
2: I mean, God, so many. I mean,
0: all things considered, you played absolutely terrible. Like, if the reverse would have happened and Thunder were able to get out of there with a win, I think you're saying, what a steal that was last night, right?
2: Yeah. I just think these are just going to be dogfights. I mean, went into double OT, but I'm looking at it right now. I mean, that was a high 80s, low 90s game with like a minute 30 left. I would be shocked if we don't get that for the rest of the way.
0: I think Mike Tirico mentioned it in the double overtime coming out of one of the TV timeouts, maybe halfway through. It's like, what's the cliche line that everybody says? Like, I sign me up for seven of these.
1: Right.
0: Yeah, you got it last night. That was an incredible basketball game that you just happened to be on the wrong side of.
2: Give me the odds of confidence, 100% to 0%. So any number in between there of Isaiah Joe getting minutes in game two. I'd put it at like 90.
0: I mean, it better be 100%. Why didn't he play?
2: It's a great question. I mean, if there's one thing we knew about Dagnall that, you know, probably shame on me because I was like, yeah, I think Aaron Wiggins is going to play, very much to the detriment of the team it ended up being. But, I mean, on a night where you're probably feeling some things out and tooling around, I mean, how does he not at least get some time to just see?
1: Especially because no one's going to bill him or Jared McCain as, like, lockdown defenders or anything like that. I thought McCain's effort was unbelievable. So much so that he almost kind of, that ball that he chased down backcourt is like, I turned to Jesse, I was like, I'm not telling him to throttle that down by any means, but it's almost like I think that went off of Cornette's shoulder, and if you just would have let it go, that would have been Thunder possession coming the other way. But
0: and that was like a perfect example too of just the ball not bouncing your way last night.
1: Yeah. How many loose balls were there that it's not effort, it just found
0: it just didn't
1: Harper.
0: It's like the Harper foul with a tenth of a second left. Like it was one of those things that as the ball's bouncing around, you don't want to take your eyes away from the action to look down at the clock, but it just felt like that 3 seconds or 2.5 seconds of whatever elapsed, it seemed like it took 10 seconds for the buzzer to go off. And obviously it never got to that point.
1: But you look at it, I didn't think like defense was the issue last night. No. And as much as we're talking about everything from how do you attack the Wimby issue, that's why I just didn't understand the move to Wiggins as far as a guy that nothing but love and affection and appreciation for what he did a year ago, but he's not shot the ball like that really at any time this side of January 1.
2: It would not shock me if the coaching staff looked at the one game that the Thunder won and they were like, okay, well, what was working in this game? And Wiggins ended up playing a somewhat large part in that.
1: Just felt like they put him in an impossible spot of like, you've not been in rhythm, you've not shot the ball well for a bit. Go out there, and I know it's the start of the second quarter, but it's like all three. You'd rather have Isaiah Joe taking all three of those shots.
0: I agree.
2: Sorry for the extended preamble.
0: It kind of is what it is. Your back's against the wall now. I'm, you know, in a real sick way, I'm kind of excited to see how they respond on Wednesday night. At some point, and maybe I'm going to just keep telling myself this until they get out. Until they lose four games of the series, they're still the world champions. I think they're going to bounce back and be okay.
2: And I generally like them in a underdog spot in which they're in now.
1: We can go all the way back to like the Phoenix series. I had a great appreciation for Shea's mentality coming out of game three as far as we made life really hard on ourselves by sucking in game threes at times last year. But that was also the thing where we're like, that's a great thing to have. That's not going to be tested against the Suns.
0: Sure.
1: And got a little bit more of a test against the Lakers. This is the this is not the final exam, obviously, because whoever gets through this has another series left, but it damn sure feels like it to a certain extent.
2: Questions?
0: Yeah, let's do so.
2: How about Puck for the first? The Avalanche's path to the 2022 Stanley Cup included a sweep of this team in the Western Conference Finals.
0: Say it again.
2: Who did the Avalanche beat in the 2022 Western Conference Finals?
1: In sweep fashion?
0: Oh, God. So they beat Tampa, I want to say, in the... either Tampa or Miami in the finals. Who did they beat?
1: Would that be...
0: I think it was Edmonton.
1: I would say, would that be a Edmonton situation?
0: I think it was Edmonton. The only reason I say that is because George was covering the Avalanche at that time. And I remember he said he went to Canada. Toronto's in the east, right?
2: I mean, yeah.
0: So, and it wouldn't be Vancouver.
2: East Central.
1: It feels like the teams that would have just been in the mix at that time. Vegas, Dallas, Edmonton.
0: It's Calgary?
1: I don't know.
2: Alberta, that's also Central.
0: I feel like it was one of the... I think it was Edmonton. Let's go final answer Edmonton, because they've been really good.
2: That is correct.
1: Nice.
2: Good pull. Good pull.
0: I know hockey.
2: We moved to television. While more known for films, this actor had the lead role in the 2022 Marvel Disney Plus series Moon Knight and starred alongside Carey Mulligan in season 2 of Netflix's Beef. That's Oscar Isaac.
1: Very nice.
0: How'd you know that?
2: I've actually never seen Moon Knight, but I know he was the main character in Moon Knight. Heard it wasn't very good, but that's beside me. Probably made a whole bunch of people just mad right now. But
1: that's okay.
2: Let's go to music.
1: How is that different than what we do every other day?
2: I was about to say, it's just another day for me. Music. What female singer was the featured artist on Santana's 2002 hit song, The Game of Love? Can I recuse myself and play it? Is it clean?
1: I ain't know. Off the top of the dome. I'm sure there's a radio edit somewhere.
2: I'll say this right now. I think Addie would be mad at me now that I know the answer because she loves this person.
1: Well, why isn't she listening and texting you right now?
2: Does this ring any bells?
0: No.
2: I'll say this. It's a singer-songwriter woman. Probably.
0: I've heard this song before.
2: Probably famous in the late 90s, early 2000s.
0: Yeah. It'll come to me.
2: If I give you the initials.
0: Yeah, I'll get it.

0: The Spirit Room. I think that was her big album.
1: She was born in Sedona?
2: Sedona?
0: Wow.
2: Oh, maybe she knows Rossini.
1: When I've been there. When she was 5 years old, she moved to the Netherlands?
0: Love that.
2: Okay.
0: Do you know where the Netherlands is on a map?
1: Before coming back through to get voice lessons
2: Europe.
1: At Northern Arizona University.
2: It's in Europe, Drake.
0: She's a lumberjack? Is that who? Northern, or is she a bear? Northern Arizona.
2: No, lumberjack, I think. I think that's right.
0: Great pull either way. We move to the NFL. Marvin Lewis was a defensive coordinator for what Super Bowl winning team before a 16-year stint as the Bengals head coach?
2: Bolt?
0: Would this have been Kelly Gregg's year?
2: My immediate reaction is yes, he was the defense coordinator for that Ravens team. I don't know that for a fact, though.
1: I don't remember him anywhere else before. I imagine he had a bunch of stops.
2: He was at Cincinnati for a long time. By the way, Kelly Gregg saw his son out at Busting High School yesterday. Looks good. He's going to be a good player.
1: He is rolling in the offers right now.
2: Is he?
1: Sounds like...
0: For football?
2: Arkansas State was out there yesterday watching him.
1: Yeah, sounds like... That's been my great joy of every time I run into Kelly. It's like, hey, we got this and this and this and this. Sounds like Baylor getting in the mix.
2: Interesting. I think he's going to be a good player for them.
0: Ravens?
2: They want to break through the West. They're going to need to get some better play on the defensive line. Let's go with it.
0: That's correct. Here at about 35-ish
2: minutes. You tried to kill Michelle Branch.
0: What?
2: Can't believe you tried to kill her.
1: What do you have against the Lumberjacks?
2: She's still with us.
0: I don't even know her.
1: Netherlands.
2: She's like 42 years old.
0: Oh. Well, I'm
2: what
0: glad
2: do you think she was? Do you think she was like 70?
0: I don't know.
1: 2002 was not, like, it was a long time ago. It wasn't that long ago, Drake.
0: I just feel like some of those singer-songwriters, it's Whoa. Variable. It could Whoa. Be, you know, it could be 20s, saying, it could be 40s.
1: Saying she Winehouse did? Is that what you're trying to say?
2: Yeah, basically trying to say what that she earth? Has a crack addiction.
0: Beverages, movies, cars, MLB. Those will be our final four here in about 35 minutes.
2: All right. Very good. 8-11 franchise boarding show on the other side. Let's catch up with Josh Calloway. See how he's doing this morning. Be back.
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0: 16 Franchise Morning Show. It is a Tuesday, and that means we go to the phone lines and bring in Mr. Josh Calloway. Josh, good morning.
1: Hello. How are things?
0: Not good.
2: Have you guys considered that we might be having to eat escargot and baguettes by the end of this series to just accept our new French overlord?
1: I don't want to. I don't want to do that. So hopefully not.
0: Well, there's other options then. And playing much better on Wednesday night would certainly be the case. Where are we after a 122-115 double overtime? I think we can say this just as fans of sport in general. Hell of a game last night. Victor Wembanyama was obviously unbelievable. 41 points, 24 rebounds, 49 minutes of action. The Thunder, not so much. Let's start with the Thunder, and then we'll get into a little bit of the Spurs. What the hell was that in the first half, first three quarters of the game? Basically sleptwalked through it. All of a sudden, you had a heroic effort from Alex Caruso. It seemed like a game that he wasn't going to allow the Thunder to lose. And all of a sudden, they do find a way to lose. 122-115. SGA just got to play better. Is that number one, or are we looking at other places?
1: Yeah, boy, there's a lot, right? There's a lot to kind of digest, and you know, it's a series, so we'll see how you know, what it looks like in a couple of days, and what tweaks are made. Obviously, Mark Gagnon talked about that post game yesterday. Just kind of like, hey, we've been here before. You know, lost game one a couple of times last year, and you make adjustments and you move forward. You know, it's a, you know, first of four. You know, it's not one game, but definitely a painful one last night. You know, the thing that stuck out to me that was most puzzling, I guess, was, you know, for the longest time, and especially in the first half, and it took a really long time, the Thunder were just horrified of trying to do anything in the paint. And I, you know, look, you get it, right? I mean, Victor Wembanyama is insane. He's ginormous. He's the definition of rim protection, right? I mean, you see him down there, and that's daunting. But the Thunder just didn't want to challenge him at all. Obviously, it took until the fourth quarter of this game for Wemby to have a foul. And that's because they didn't do anything. I mean, they just completely stayed away from him. That was obviously the strategy. He didn't have a block either. Like until the fourth quarter, like it was just completely like, we're just going to completely avoid him, defensively, which, you know, I don't know if that was really, you know, you gotta push it at some point, right? And they did a little bit of that later in the game and it worked out. But what was really odd to me too is that in a game where, okay, so they decided we're not going to test Wemby at all. We're just going to shoot a bunch of threes. No Isaiah Joe at all. I was really confused by that. I mean, obviously he's a guy who can really fill it up when he gets rolling from three. And so in a game where you kind of struggle to make threes, and especially in the first half, you clank a lot of open threes, there was no Isaiah Joe. So that was really odd. There's just some odd thing, and there's a bunch more, but there's just, you know, some odd kind of just strategic things. And I was a little puzzled by the lack of Isaiah Joe. So they go for the double big line to start the game. And Mark Daigneault pulled the plug on that really quick. You know, I'm curious if they make any sort of starting lineup change for Wednesday night, obviously to, you know, get another guard in there and just let Chet be at the five and try to figure it out from there. But, you know, they're going to have to adjust and figure things out. I mean, obviously, SGA did not play well, really inefficient. And he's talked about that these layoffs have been really hard on him. He's been pretty open about that. Like, he's had a hard time taking weeks off between series, and obviously in the first two rounds he put up not great game ones in both series and got better as it went on. But obviously the big difference is that the Spurs are a lot better than the Suns and the Lakers, and so you can't really get away with that as much. So he's got to find a way to kind of get into a rhythm quick, and obviously Chet was horrific. That's gonna have to find a way to get more there. I mean, that was awful last night from Chet. Obviously, he played really, really poorly. And it's not like he has to match Wemby by any means. No one's expecting that. But you got to do a lot more than what we saw yesterday. So there's a bunch of things, obviously, for the Thunder that they have to improve on. I mean, pretty much last night, Alex Caruso was incredible. J-Dub was pretty good. I mean, certainly as good as you could hope after the month off. That was about it. No one else really played well. And so you're going to need a whole lot more if you're going to beat this team. Because this Spurs team, unfortunately, I think probably the most worrisome thing of all is that the Spurs are clearly built for this. And Wemby is clearly built for this. Like, any hope that you had going in that maybe the moment would be a little too big for them, or maybe Wemby wouldn't rise to the occasion in the Paycom Center in front of that crowd, that's completely gone. I mean, that there's none of that, obviously, because they played extremely well, and Wemby hit the big shot in overtime to tie it and all that stuff. So, long series. I'm not having a full-blown meltdown yet, but obviously season's pretty much on the line tomorrow. I mean, without question, you have to find a way to get it back to 1-1 going down to San Antonio. But definitely an incredible game. It really gave me 2016 OU Kansas at the Fog vibes. They're just like on the wrong end of an all-time game. But, you know, we move forward.
2: Just missing the standing O for Caruso on the way out the door by the road fans.
1: Yeah, pretty much.
2: Talking to our boy Josh Callaway here on the Quail Creek Bank franchise hotline. I think the nature of this series, and I think that just what everybody expected, it was going to be a war, which means that every minute, every decision is going to be like blown up in a microscope. We were talking about mm-hmm. Isaiah Joe, things like that. The thing that I was a little frustrated with last night, I'm kind of curious your thought on this. Is it insane to attack Wemby like the Trailblazers tried to do in game one, which allows them to pick up, you know, 12 blocks where it was? Yes, absolutely. But the fact that we only saw it was the one singular moment where Kaysen called for like a Chet screen and Chet bundled Wemby up and Kaysen had a free move to the lane, or it only felt like the one or two moments that Dort was cutting or things like that behind Wemby to try and give him something else to think about. It feels like that's a, hey, Wimby's going to get his, but you got to challenge him at some point. And I feel like the Thunder have the guys that can finish at the rim that can at least give them the thought of, hey, do I want to attack and sell out for the block, or do I need to worry about a Caruso cutting in behind or something like that? And you just saw none of that last night.
1: Yeah. No, it was shocking how often, especially in the first half, and it got a little better later in the game. For the first really three, four quarters, it was stunning to see how many times they would get downhill, get in the paint, and just they would see Wemby standing there, and that was it. They would back it back out.
0: Full on opt out.
1: Yeah, complete just, oh, no, we don't want anything to do with that. And it kind of goes back to the overall theme, which is, I think, the thing that was, hey, if you're a Thunder fan, I think that you were most worried about going in, is that they're intimidated by the Spurs, and they're intimidated by Wemby, especially Chet, obviously. Like, clearly, there's some mental hurdles that he's got to find a way to get over, but it's not just him. It's the whole team. And, you know, you go back to the regular season, I thought that was a major factor, especially, like, going back to like the Christmas Day game where the Spurs are not scared of the Thunder at all. And, you know, it just, okay, see, they pressed a little bit in those games, and he thought, you know, when they beat them in the fourth game, the fifth game, everyone didn't play. So it's like, who really cares about that one? But the fourth game, they got over that hump and they won. So you're kind of like, okay, they conquered that demon. Now you're in the playoffs. You're at home. It's a different animal. They've been here. And they kind of went back to it a little bit. Like, they just don't, I don't know. And look, at the end of the day, they had the lead with 30 seconds left in overtime and the ball. And they had a terrible possession. And then when they hit that deep three, if he doesn't hit that, the Thunder probably win. Yeah. You know, and the whole mood is different right now. I mean, in a double overtime game, there's a million, like, little moments that you can point to. It's like, man, if the ball bounces this way, you know, maybe the Thunder actually end up winning this game. So, you know, like I said before, I don't think it's like a full-blown meltdown of, like, oh, my God, they're screwed. They, you know, they were here in this spot a couple of times last year with Denver and Indiana, and they were able to rally back and win game two, and then obviously eventually win the series. But definitely a painful way to start, because this game one felt a little more important than normal. And so, you know, we'll see. Like I said before, I think the thing that I think would scare me the most is just the fact that, like, damn, Wemby is clearly, yeah, he is, the hype was clearly warranted. Like, you know, him to actually watch him in person, I don't know what you do with him. I mean, he had, you know, 24 rebounds, I think it was, and a lot of those are just being ginormous. Like, I don't know how you really stop him. Like, was it late in regulation when J-Dub was absolutely all over him? He played as good defense as you could hope for, and it just didn't matter. Like, it's
2: I just don't think J-Dub's going to work on him. The size is just too much for even J-Dub to overcome.
1: It's a scary just proposition, and it's a little bit of a helpless feeling. It's very similar to Jokic last year at times, where, you know, in the Denver series a year ago, it was like, I don't know what you do with this guy. You just have to find a way to overcome it. That's a little bit of that, almost to a more extreme degree, because he's a different dude. I mean, he's that you can see why there's a thought that this guy could be one of the greatest ever play, just because of the size and skill. And so, one game, I'm sure as a neutral observer, it was incredible to watch. The environment, I'll say, was unbelievable. As good as any games I can recall at the Paycom Center. It was awesome, but definitely a painful way for it to end. And obviously the biggest game of the season is now, tomorrow night.
2: Yeah. I think the thing that makes people probably feel the worst about this is the scoreboard didn't reflect it, but through three quarters that felt exactly like the December 23rd and the Christmas Day game of, like, the Spurs.
1: Yeah, exactly.
2: Tougher, yep. More assertive, and they've got a little bit of swagger to them that the Thunder seem to – they usually have that, and they don't seem to have it in this matchup.
1: Yep, no, 100%. And, you know, they're just – they clearly – and it's not something we're used to seeing, and you don't see it against the other 28 teams in the league. But against this team, there's a little bit of a mental hurdle they have to find a way to get over. Because, like I said, they're very clearly intimidated by the Spurs. And they have to find a way to – that's, you know, easier said than done. Just be like, we'll get over it, obviously. But that starts with, you know, playing better around the edges. And you need Shea to be better. I mean, that you know, you don't want to put it all on him, but he's the MVP. You know, two-time MVP. Like, he has to be a lot better than he was. Yesterday, he was not good. And so you're not going to be able to win this series with Shea playing like that. He's going to have to be the MVP, and he really wasn't last night, obviously. I mean, Alex Caruso had an all-time, did absolutely everything possible game to win, and you weren't able to get over that hump. So we'll see. It's going to be very interesting tomorrow. I think it's going to be a lot of nervous energy in the city tomorrow, but look forward to it. It should be another fun one.
0: There were just a number of moments last night that it just was like, I don't think that Alex Caruso is going to allow them to lose this game. It's very unfortunate that he left out 31 points on the floor and you're not able to win the game.
1: He was unbelievable. And just, I mean, hitting the threes, playing defense, forcing turnovers. He's guarding Wemby. I mean, he's got a foot on him, a full foot on him. Like, he is just so much fun to watch. And the crowd was feeding off him in a major way yesterday. I mean, like I said before, man, other than him, and then I would say mostly J-Dub, did anyone play well? I mean, that was it. I mean, they tried to overcome, and they still had chances late. I mean, they got nothing from A.J. Mitchell this game. You know, like I said before, obviously Chet was absolutely awful. And I'm a Chet. I'm pro Chet. I think a lot of times, frankly, the Thunder fans are a little too hard on Chet. He was just awful. I mean, that was one of the worst games he's played. I mean, he didn't give you anything. He had the block at the end of regulation, and that was it. And
0: fantastic play at the end of regulation. Outside of that,
1: it was awesome. It was awesome. But his inability to just finish anything at the rim on guards, it was baffling. I mean, completely baffling. In the second overtime, they're down 4, I want to say, and he has the ball at the rim, and they get stuffed by, I don't even remember which guard it was, but it was a guard. It was either Vassell or one of them. And it's like, dude, I mean, he finishes that. They're back within a bucket. Like, you still have a shot. And, you know, it's just, I don't know. He was quite bad yesterday. And so you have to hope you're going to get a much better version moving forward the rest of the series. But at the same time, like, he's kind of struggled with this matchup before. So it worries you. So, I don't know.
2: It looks spooked. Can I throw Jared McCain and Kaysen Wallace to the guys that I thought played pretty well last night?
1: Yeah, they did pretty good. I mean, yeah, for sure. There were some early opportunities in the first half, some open threes, I want to say, especially from Kaysen that he didn't knock down. But I do agree that, especially defensively, like, Kaysen was pretty disruptive, and he had some big moments, for sure.
2: The big issue with that is we need to be saying Shea Gildas-Alexander and Chet Holmgren alongside Dub and Caruso.
1: Yeah, right. No doubt. I'm curious to see what Mark does with some adjusting some lineups and stuff and then some rotations. And, you know, we'll see. We'll see what tweaks are ahead. It's a long series. I feel like this is going to take years off our life the next 2 weeks. But, you know, this is only one game. We move forward.
0: I don't know if it's a good thing or a bad thing, but while the Eastern Conference winds up tonight in New York City, do have some baseball in Hoover. I just don't know what to make of this thing. It's We were there all weekend, obviously at the Brick for Oklahoma's final regular season series against Tennessee. Dayton LeChance hitting the S out of the ball right now. I just don't understand what's going on with this pitching.
1: Yeah, they're a really, really, really odd team this year. One of the stranger teams that I can immediately recall, just because, you know, at different points this year, the offense, the bullpen, and the starting pitching have all been like one of the bigger strengths of the team, or the biggest strength. And at different times, it's also been like the thing that's absolutely killing them. Like it's moved around. It's been a moving target all season long. Right now, currently, they're scoring runs. Like that's not a problem. They're hitting the ball. Like you said, Dayton LeChance has been insane. The fact that he had no homers on April 9th and now has 12, you know, just a month later is really hard to even like process in your brain. They're scoring. That's not a problem. But the pitching, I mean, what is it, Eddie? It's 7 or 8 games in a row giving up 9 runs. I mean, that doesn't work.
0: Yeah.
1: You can't win like that. And there's just nobody to really lean on too much, especially in the rotation. The rotation is just, it's in shambles right now. Obviously Cam on Friday, or he moved back to Friday for this past week and Thursday, game one. And, you know, the first 2 innings, he puts up a couple of zeros. You think he's looking good, and then it just gets away from him. And, you know, it feels like when they get into a regional, which, you know, this week is what it is. Like, you go do whatever you can out there, but they're going to be in a regional they're not going to host. So you kind of know what you are or where you're headed, or at least, you know, how you're going to land in the tournament. It feels like when they get to the regional, if Cam can give them a good outing on game one on Friday, they'll have a chance to win. And then who knows from there, maybe you can put something together. But if he goes out early again, you know, it's going to be tough because they've had to like climb out of their starter not giving them much on the first game of the series basically all year. Whether it was Cam or when they went to LJ McCurry, it's like they've been having to be behind the eight ball and like catch up with the bullpen pretty much every SEC series all season. And that's really, really hard. So I don't know. Like you said, right now they're just giving up runs at a crazy amount. They're giving up so many home runs, and you still feel
0: it's
1: like
0: a real good recipe you got going on right now.
1: I mean, it's crazy. I mean, you still feel like with the way they're hitting that, like, hey, maybe if the pitching can just be a little better, you know, and like if they could just get some better starts, I think that's really what it boils down to. Cause the bullpen, I still think the bullpen is pretty good, even though it hasn't been great lately. But they've just been way overused. Like, you can't, like, expect to get 18 outs from your bullpen every game, especially in the SEC. Like, it just doesn't work, you know? So, yeah, I don't know. We'll see what they do tonight out there against LSU. I mean, the problem, unfortunately, for Oklahoma, LSU, like, they're just playing for their season. And so they kind of line up their pitching as such. And so it's going to be tough. And obviously, for Oklahoma, they're going to basically have to roll this game like it's a midweek. I mean, Gavin Jones is going to start. It's too quick after the weekend to go back to Cam or anybody. So, we'll see what happens tonight. But yeah, I mean, the good news is if you're OU, like, you're hitting the ball, you're scoring runs, and so there's always going to be that hope that, like, hey, maybe, you know, a couple of arms get hot and we can kind of ride that, you know, for at least a couple of weekends, and maybe we go on a little bit of a run here because they're hitting the ball. But yeah, I mean, the pitching is, it's struggling. It's hard to win games. You're giving up 9, 10, 11, 12 runs, you know, every single game.
2: Josh, quickly, a little behind, sorry, that's on me, but anything they can do to avoid getting sent to, like, Atlanta or L.A., basically?
1: Oh, I don't even know. I mean, I would think probably a couple of wins. You know, win tonight, win tomorrow maybe can help you at least get a little more favorable of a matchup. But I don't know. It's going to be very interesting where they actually wind up. What's kind of funny is that
2: you're boxed out of, like, a bunch of the middle of the regionals because those are all SEC teams.
1: Yeah. What's kind of funny about it is, in a weird way, if they were to lose tonight and slide back to being a 3 seed, that almost could help in a weird way. Cause I think I could be totally way off on this. I'm pretty sure that if you're a 3 seed in a regional, it's a little more like you just kind of get put locally or like more likely to get put locally. So that could help them end up in a Lawrence or a, you know, something like that, a Lincoln, something like that. When they're not seeded, it could maybe even help than to not be a top 32 team. Now, if you can't worry about that, yeah, just go win as many games as you can. But it's, in a weird way, it could even work to their benefit. So I don't know what's going to happen when the brackets come out.
2: Just take this.
1: I think you just have to go out there and try to win and see where things fall.
2: Yeah, let's just look for some draft picks, slide back, and go.
1: Sure, 100%. 100%.
0: Sounds great.
2: Good vibes.
0: Great vibes.
1: What time is that game going to start tonight? That's the better question.
2: 9:15. Scheduled for 8.
0: I mean, the good thing is we just can't get into a situation where the 4:30 game starts at what? 6?
2: Yeah.
0: That's when you start running into problems. Now, the good news is the rain. Have you looked at the weather forecast?
1: In Hoover, is it bad?
0: It's supposed to rain like every day from here until Saturday.
1: Dear God.
2: You get through today, but yeah.
0: We got to move the game. Move the games.
2: Wednesday to Tuesday is at least a 35% chance of rain from literally Wednesday until
0: now,
2: next Tuesday.
0: Now, it is a small chance of rain, but we just got to get into a situation where we get those first two games on time and get the 4:30 game start at a somewhat decent hour. Maybe Tennessee will just run rule South Carolina. Who knows?
1: Just move the tournament to like the Trop or something. Some little roof.
0: Yeah, do
1: Globe
0: something.
1: Life.
0: Yeah.
1: Move to Globe Life. I'll drive down, go to Globe Life. I was talking to Toby Rowland yesterday at the Thunder game. I asked him, you know, what time are you, what's your over under on time? And he said 9:30 for tonight. And I was thinking, you know, I probably would sign up for 9:30 right now because we've seen some SEC tournament games that start at like 11 or midnight. And I don't want that. I don't think anybody wants that.
0: I'm the same way. All right.
1: I'm worried. I'm a little worried. I'm a little worried.
0: I'm worried about everything. Kill me. All right. Appreciate it, Josh. We'll talk to you on Thursday.
1: Yep. Talk to you in a couple days.
0: Josh Callaway, 24/7 Sports, joining us. Boy, oh boy. Got us a situation. 8:38. Got some questions to finish up. Got impressions.
2: Impressions will be questions. We're a little bit behind, but that's okay.
0: Beautiful. All right. Be back.
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0: Welcome back. 8:43 Franchise Morning Show. Closing out the program here on a Tuesday morning. Sun's not out yet, is it? It's not coming out all day. We don't deserve the sun. All right, very good. I actually kind of like that. I want it to be dark. I want it to be gloomy. Let it rain all day.
1: Yeah, Bob, I told them this earlier, that if it had started raining when I got home, I think I might have just, I was going to have to walk Scout anyway after her being solo for a little bit. I think I might have just like stood out in the rain and stared for a little bit and been like, this is what we deserve.
2: Surprised we haven't talked about this for 2 days, but it's been, I think, the windiest I've ever seen it in my life.
0: It's every day. Yesterday, very few times do I go out to a practice where it's like, I can't hold on to the camera right now.
1: Yeah.
0: It was kind of like that yesterday out at Mustang High School.
1: I've had the, my head is large, so I usually don't have to worry about hats flying off my head. And I've had a couple of moments walking into, like, just from the parking lot where the hat is almost gone. I'm like, what are we doing here?
0: Not great. All right. Let's digress.
2: Impression?
0: I don't know if I can keep doing this. Yeah.
1: Sure.
0: Anything.
1: Closing out the 8 o'clock hour here on a... What's the opposite of a Victory Tuesday? A Shadow Realm Tuesday in Thunderland? Gloomy Tuesday. 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Mr. Vitito, I cede the floor to you.
0: And our time.
2: Let's try and go undefeated.
1: Never lost.
2: Four left. Let's start with a gross one. Cars.
0: Chevy.
2: The Charisma or Charisma, the Diamante, the Endeavor, and Lancer.
1: I don't think it's the Charisma.
2: I don't know. It's C-A-R-I-S-M-A. I've never seen that before. There's no H. And Lancer are former models from this automobile brand.
1: I'm not going to recognize it if it's actually Charisma. It's Mitsubishi, but I'm not going to recognize it if it's actually Charisma.
0: Mitsubishi?
1: Isn't that the Lancer?
2: That is correct. Okay. I'm currently looking
1: up
2: to see what Charisma looks like. I don't know if I've ever seen a Charisma.
3: They said all these are now done, now defunct.
2: Yes. It was produced by the European market from 1995 through 2004. So, good luck, I guess. Not anymore. Let's go to beverages. This specific type of Pepsi comes in gold cans, while the Diet Pepsi version is in white and gold cans.
0: I don't drink Pepsi. What are these questions? I have no idea.
2: Is this something that's happened in the recent past?
3: I know, right? Gold cans for Pepsi? I'm not a
2: Pepsi Gold.
1: Isn't the Pepsi Gold the no caffeine one? Because there was Diet that was the like no sugar, and then I think that they tried to do like a no caffeine, but
3: caffeine free did used to be gold cans, but was there a Diet caffeine free? I don't know.
2: Sure, I mean it's the only thing we got. What would my answer be? Caffeine free?
3: No. It has to have a name.
2: There is a caffeine. It does say type of Pepsi.
1: Yeah, so maybe caffeine free.
2: Caffeine free is popping up.
3: If you start typing, okay, that's if you start typing it.
1: Fire it away.
2: That's correct.
3: Yes.
2: Wow. odd way to get to an answer, but let's go movies. Adam Banks, Fulton Reed,
1: Mighty Ducks.
3: Which one though? Which one?
2: And Lester Averman were characters introduced in this 1992 sports comedy.
3: Okay, the first one.
0: The greatest trilogy of all time, Mighty Ducks. Duh.
2: That is correct. We move to MLB to finish off.
0: You don't know anything about the cat, do you, Dre?
2: The what?
0: Exactly.
1: We have assigned this as homework before, and yet
2: there are other trilogies that I need to watch before I get to the Mighty Ducks.
0: No, there really aren't. There really aren't. I mean, what would you put up there? Like Star Wars? Who cares? Not even real.
2: Not a trilogy, but I thank you for your participation. I'd probably say Lord of the Rings.
0: Yeah,
3: that's the
0: worst answer you've ever given on this program. I don't think it's funny.
3: Ducks, let's fly together.
2: Let's finish with MLB, potentially perfect day. And his lone full year in Boston.
0: Iceland guy, anyways.
3: Yeah.
2: This first baseman led the American League in hits in 2011. In his lone full year in Boston, this first baseman led the American League in hits in 2011. Is there something going on? Everything okay? No? Nothing's
1: boom,
2: okay.
1: Boom, boom. Well, I mean, the Thunder lose, and we're in a dark place.
3: Dark place.
1: The brain no worky more than usual.
0: I think it was the guy that came over from the Padres. What's his name? I can see his face. Goatee. Adrian Gonzalez.
3: Why not?
2: Final.
0: I think he did play for the Red Sox.
2: That is correct.
3: Wow. That's how you turn it around.
0: All right, very good.
2: Gonna hit the button.
0: All right.
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0: All right. It's gonna be a long day. A long Tuesday. Leading into a game day on Wednesday night.
1: Leading into a long Wednesday, too.
0: What's going to be longer, the Tuesday or the Wednesday? Maybe tomorrow. Tomorrow might be the longer day because of the anticipation leading into. I think that's probably the answer. Until then, bye-bye.
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0: hell is going on? Welcome in. Final hour. Franchise Morning Show. We'll introduce the crew here in a second. I'm going to go out of order. We have our good friend CJ Craig in the house. CJ, good morning. How are you?
1: Good morning. I don't know what the hell I'm doing here.
2: Did you do the post game?
1: I did do the post game.
0: Because I just going to illustrate my night last night. Jesse Crittenden and I, driving back, there were a lot of long, deep conversations had. I then decided to do a palate cleanser by flipping over to the Angels A's, which was mostly a post game situation. And then by the time I got home, Thunder post game here was on, which had CJ Craig. Usually CJ, and we love CJ. CJ's great. He's usually in, though, because Daniel Bell is out. But to my right, I have Daniel Bell. Daniel Bell, good morning. How are you?
3: Could have woke up dead.
0: You could have slept in, yeah, I guess.
3: I woke up late. I was rushing to get here. Well, I ran to get into the buildings, and Ryan's like, are you in today? I was like, that's a stupid question.
2: It did. It sounded like a stupid question. Yeah. When I saw CJ walk, and I go, this is a stupid question.
3: And I walk in, and I see, oh. It wasn't a stupid question, and it's legit, because what the hell?
0: Good news, more hustle than Chet last night by you from the car out of the parking lot. In. Got the Bone Man, Bob Prisbilla, and that's who we'd already said hello to, but Bob, good morning. How you be?
2: Good morning. I'm so glad. Game. I don't think we'll get seven games of that, but at least game one lived up to everything I was hoping for.
0: If we get seven games of that, free advertising, they don't need it. Bear Aspirin needs to set up a booth on the concourse of the Paycom Center and of, what is it, Frostbank? Is it the Frostbank Center, Frostbank Arena? Whatever it is in San Antonio, because I don't know if both fan bases are going to survive that, but an instant classic last night. It was billed. Most anticipated series, at least in the Western Conference in a decade, maybe in the NBA playoffs in a decade, that kind of stuff. But very few times do we throw that much hype on a series before it's happened, and do we get that double OT last night. Unfortunately for the Oklahoma City Thunder, it is the Spurs that get the 122-115 win. Victor Wembanyama, I could make up stat lines, and I don't think it would be as impactful as he was last night. I'm going to go with he had approximately 7,000 points and 550 offensive rebounds, 5,500 rebounds on the night. Unfortunately, it was Wimby turning into Steph Curry or Klay Thompson or both doing a little bit of... Maybe it was Steph and Klay on top of each other with that three that he
3: very
0: canned in OT.
3: Very reminiscent of that three 10 years ago from Steph that he where he started dancing. Now, obviously...
2: Different, the double bang.
3: Yeah, different situations. That was also, like, even though I wasn't listening to the broadcast, it was a disservice. Mike Breen wasn't on that one for that...
1: I mean, don't feel bad that you didn't listen to the broadcast. It was not great.
3: That was
0: when the audio was working, it sounds like.
3: This is definitely a double bang situation, man. First off, what a game. Like, it was clear after the first quarter that we were watching magic. Like, the NBA script writers.
0: Magic was not on the floor last night, Daniel Bell. Irvin Magic Johnson.
3: The script writers were, it said 28 feet. That looked longer than
2: that. Had to be longer.
3: Like, that's just ridiculous. And, I audibly yelled, so did a few other people, WTF. And I didn't say those letters. I said I said what those words meant. And so did plenty of other people were like, what the F did we just see? Like, and if you want to laugh, just look at the box score from last night. A bunch of ridiculous.
0: A bunch of ridiculous. Aaron Wiggins, 4 minutes. Ridiculous.
3: 16 seconds. Like, just ridiculous stat lines from last night. 16 seconds from Isaiah Joe. It says a minute, but it was 16 seconds. You look at the 30 ball from Caruso with 8 threes, ties the Thunder record. You go to Chet's, just laughable. You go to Shea's, like, bro, what did, like, were you, was the MVP there? I know the trophy was there.
0: He was
1: third place was there last night. He was the best player on the floor.
0: He was playing in black and silver.
3: You look at the Spurs with their stat lines. Wimby's obviously ridiculous. Dylan Harper, was it 22 points?
2: 24 and 11.
3: 11, then keep going.
2: And then six assists. Seven steals. Yeah.
3: You look at Dylan Harper, Stephon Castle, the 11 assists and 11 turnovers.
2: 1-to-1 ratio.
0: Hold on. This is the stat line I'd like to read for Steph Castle. 7-23, 2-7. Oh, that was Shai Gilgeous-Alexander.
3: Yesterday, though, it just boils down to the MVP got to be the MVP. The game was to be won. The MVP wasn't the MVP now. And if you're the Thunder, you're probably a little good about how the game turned out, like, as best as you can probably feel after a loss, because your MVP was not your MVP. Your all-star center was just absolutely ridiculous, pathetic. Like, just a bad, nasty game from Chet. Like, one of the worst games we've seen from Chet in a while on both ends of the floor. He just was not impactful at all on either side of the floor.
0: In a bizarre way, I thought he also did as good as anybody on Wimby,
3: I say he wasn't impactful because it wasn't consistent. Like, it was like every other five plays he would guard Wimby, and it was like, you did a good job. Go back to it. Like, after he got a block, all right, let me go guard Champagne. Or let me guard Harrison Barnes. Like, bro, go back to him. You're making it tough. And then Wimby will get the ball down low, turn around, just dunk. Like, it was just stupid. Like, it really didn't make sense. I get what they're trying to do, but when you see the guy just turn around, just dunk on you three times in a row, let's switch it up a little bit.
2: So what does change first? The way that Thunder...
3: Well, starting lineup.
2: Will defend Wimby, or will they attack the paint?
3: They have to change starting lineup first. It was clear.
2: Yep.
3: Double big lineup wasn't working. I said it with you, Bob.
2: We said the I heart floater won't go. It's the very first shot. It got altered. Didn't get blocked, but altered. Like, yep, that's it.
3: Like, that was one of the main things from the regular season. One of the only things from the regular season matchups that was clear wasn't going to work. Like, obviously, there was injuries. Thunder just didn't play like it was a game. But that clear, like, come on, we saw it, and Mark quickly pivoted from that and went back to it when Wimby was off the floor in the first or in the third quarter, I think it was. But that has to go away. Let's play Isaiah Joe to open up the floor a little bit better, because those open threes.
0: Why would you do that when you've got a guy that's been cold since January 1st and who has not played in this playoffs?
1: I hadn't played since April 27th.
0: His speech was awesome, but why?
3: It really made no sense. Maybe a little bit more size, but it's still, when only one guy can hit a three and your best three-point shooter is sitting right there on the bench, and that gravity, like, he doesn't create, like, so much gravity, but somebody was saying, like, these open threes they're hitting, they probably went Isaiah Joe hitting them. And I'm like, well, it's not even about that for me. It's about him being on the floor because those threes wouldn't be open. You're not leaving Isaiah Joe open for a three, which creates more driving lanes for everybody else and creates an imbalance on the floor if you're trying to focus on him. Like, Wimby, to his credit, Caruso hit those shots.
0: Yep.
3: But Wimby is not camping in the paint when there's a three-point shooter on in the corner. Like you said, attack Wimby. I thought that they got out of their element. Like, they apparently do not. Mark does a little bit, but the players do not, apparently.
2: Really? Okay.
3: I know it evened out. We have it pulled up, Ryan. Was it like 45 shots in the paint to 44 three-points, or 45 three-points to 44 shots in the paint, whatever it is.
0: Stand by.
3: Whatever that is. It evened out late in the game, especially when Shai started to get it going. But I think for most of the game, that number was too many threes to limited shots in the paint, and just can't have that. You look like you're scared of Wimby.
0: Because they were scared of Wimby. Yeah, it was 48 shots for the Spurs in the paint to 44 shots in the paint for the Thunder, 54% in the paint for the Spurs to 43% for Los Thunder.
3: Shai had that floater on the, what is that? That'd have been the left, on the left, where he gets it, he hesitates to shoot it, and then when he shot it, he's short-armed.
2: No, like, short, the short-armed.
3: Bro, like, Wimby didn't even have to, Wimby was just standing there. You can't let him have that, knowing that he has that, he put that fear in you. Chet, there were some where he, like, even when Wimby wasn't there, somewhere, like, he just barely jumped. Like, it looked like he was hurt, but he wasn't. like he was very timid. There were some rebounds that he didn't jump for. There were some shots that he didn't jump for. But like you said, Ryan, he still did the best job on Wemby out of everybody that played last night just because he was taller. It worked. Like, I don't want to say it only worked once or twice, but it only was memorable once or twice where he defended, he didn't defend Wemby, and it worked out positively. Like, he got the block to obviously save the game, but his rotations were, I felt, a little slow. Like, it was like he sees the ball, sees somebody catch it, and he's like, oh, I need to rotate over. Like, yep. The decision making just wasn't really there. Like, there's a lot to clean up.
0: if anything, I feel like it would just allow the Thunder defense to maybe have a sense of calm's not the right word, but just play Thunder basketball, yeah, as opposed to, they already clearly had the specter of Victor Wembanyama in their head on the offensive end of the floor. It was everything that they were doing outside of Caruso just catch and shoot threes, which I think the Spurs are like, they're going to take the P.J. Washington approach from a couple years ago. If Alex Caruso is going to hit eight threes again, they're probably just going to say, we're just going to lose, except they won one of those games.
3: That's one of the most sad things about the game, too. You're probably never getting a 30.83 game from Caruso again, and it felt wasted. Like, mm-hmm. It felt like that was just a wasted performance. That was one of the best role player games we've seen recently. I was trying to think of a great role player game. Like, came up with Mike Miller in the finals. Second most points off the bench in the playoffs for the Thunder.
0: The ever. Highlight that should be rolling on First Take and on ESPN all day today should have been Caruso coming over, slapping the ball out of Wimby's hands, diving, rocketing it off his foot, and getting like the heroes
3: falling into the crowd,
0: being able to stay there for like that should be the only thing that's going to roll. And because of a lot of bad from the Thunder and a lot of good from the Spurs and Victor Wembanyama, deservedly so, the thing that should roll is just roll the Wemby highlights. Roll the whole thing.
3: There's some Dylan Harper highlights that need to be in there. Him and Castle's finishing.
2: Harper. In the lane,
3: bro.
2: Footwork.
3: You talk about finishing.
0: Yep.
3: And we aren't talking about Shea, who is one of the better guard finishers in the league in history. He was at best the third best guard finisher. Actually, probably go a little lower than that from last night because Caruso finished. But the finishing from those
0: top three on the Thunder team
3: were just insane. Like, and that's where, like, some of where it felt like they went into Chet's body and they were like, you know what? We don't care that you're 7'2" or 7'1", whatever you are. We are just going to be patient, play our game. Like, they didn't get rushed. If you watched the game last night and just had no idea about the NBA, there's no way you'd think Dylan Harper is a rookie, which is absolutely ridiculous. The second or third best player on the floor. I thought, even though they won the turnover battle, I thought that was a reason why they lost.
2: Really?
3: Because those turnovers were just so stupid. And in a close game.
2: Because the Spurs turnovers were just dumb in the fourth quarter.
3: Steph Castle was one of them.
0: Yep.
4: But a triple-double with 11 turnovers.
2: There you go.
3: When you're jumping and you don't know where you want to go.
2: Yeah.
3: I didn't feel like they were used to how quick they rotate and how quick they recover. Like, it felt like they were still playing at the speed of the Lakers. Cause the Lakers cannot rotate or couldn't rotate as fast as this. These are athletes. These are athletes and dogs on that floor, and they rotate so quick. Like, I feel like five of Harper's steals were just

0: Could Shakil Alexander just be the MVP at some point in this playoffs? That'd be nice. That'd be helpful for the Thunder.
1: Is he just thinking too much?
2: And what was crazy is they didn't really double him. They shaded him a lot. But Harper, Castle, Champagne, my guy Carter Bryant, him being trusted. Castle's on the floor, and I was telling, because Jerry, I mentioned him on the pregame, and Jerry was like, and you even mentioned Carter Bryant. And I was like, hold up now. Just wait. And I was sitting next to Jerry yesterday. And
1: wait, Jerry had a nice seat?
2: No.
1: Oh, okay.
2: Yeah, no. And I was like, you see where Castle is? You see who he's guarding? And he's guarding AJ and or no, Jerry McCain. And I was like, who's on Shea? He was like, I don't 11. I was like, yeah, that's Carter Bryant. Like, they're trusting the rookie to guard Shea. And it's like, and it wasn't the switch. It was multiple times. Like, Champagne just threw so many bodies at him, and Shea couldn't really create separation until late.
1: Yep.
2: And, like, that has to change. Like, maybe it was a touch thing that he just didn't feel like he had to touch on those shots, but he just didn't have it. You look at the box score and just look at the numbers. It turns out to be, like, a fine game. But
1: especially with the five steals.
2: You watch that game, Shea just wasn't the MVP at all. They won the non-Wimmy minutes.
1: The Spurs look like idiots when Wimmy wasn't on the court.
0: Want a cookie?
2: Yeah. So you
0: Dagnall just burning timeouts with Chet on the – or not Chet on the bench, Wimmy on the bench.
1: That was a, that's doing? A great Name point. That was interesting.
0: What are you
1: doing? That made no sense.
0: Mark Dagnall, excellent coach, obviously, and I back him to get a lot of this stuff right, but – the Wiggins thing was a miss, and I know it's just a four-minute stretch, but it set the table for you had battled back, you had knocked off the rust, it looked like you had gotten to your groove a little bit, and I thought you were putting him in an impossible spot, and then it should be no shock that until the Thunder went to their version of what I think a lot of people would like for them to be the death lineup, the lineup that closed, it was a seven-point game when that group came in, and I hate to like break everything down to that, but it's like, you're a minus seven. That would put you behind the eight ball. Shea Gilgeous-Alexander put you behind the eight ball. Chet Holmgren put you behind the eight ball. And oh, by the way, Victor Wembanyama is unbelievable, and he's got the cast to do it too.
2: What were the seed?
1: I have so many questions.
2: Yeah, 4 minutes minus seven for Wiggs. It's like,
0: and I know it's like it's oversimplifying, and when you get to the midway of the fourth quarter, like it's not. I'm not blaming any of this on. I'm putting that on like that. Why? Everyone could have told you that's going to be a terrible idea.
2: And you just can't lose a Shea minutes by 15. That's your bro. The night that you win MVP, you deserve to be the MVP. There's no discussion there. You can't lose those minutes by 15. And for the playoffs, they have not been good in the Shea minutes. As I mean, like I know, like it turned in the Lakers series, but 66 of that series was played within 6 points. So it's not like they were just killing in those Shea minutes for the majority of the game. It was just the non-Shea minutes, they were able to get a lead. And then when Shea came back in, kind of helped win those minutes a little bit better. But and this is why plus minus is a like, stupid stat. But it shows, like watching those games, the Shea minutes throughout the playoffs have not been all that good. They have to figure that out.
0: Got to hit a break. We got plenty more reaction. We want to hear from all of you, your reaction from last night's Thunder loss. 405-478-1077. Text us. That's the franchise text line, 405-478-1077. Got the Twitch stream, twitch.tv/thefranchiselive. I think the most concerning thing, yes, they battled back. It was double OT. Both teams had chances with 2 minutes left in that regulation, Thunder in overtime. But at the end of the day, four of these Spurs victories this year have just been down to, it feels like the Spurs punked the Thunder.
2: Yeah.
0: And that was the case for 3.5 quarters last night. And I don't know how that changes across the next, hopefully, 6 games, but we will see. Plenty more reaction from game one of the Western Conference Finals on the other side. We have literally everyone here. CJ, the DJ in the house, Bob Brisbill, Data Bell, Ryan Chow, and Intern Q. All of us will be back after this.
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0: back in Franchise Morning Show, rolling on here. Thunder losers last night for the first time in the playoffs, 122 to 115 in double OT. 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Got the Twitter sphere. You know us, where to find us there as far as that goes. 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Our friend Quinanon, Silver Lining, played a crappy game. Still went to double OT, which I think is totally fine.
1: Yeah, but
0: you would hope that
1: Caruso's not scoring 31 again. there's things that offset that.
2: My thing is, like, yes, he went to double OT. Guess you made a lot of mistakes. The Spurs youth show, and I imagine they're going to get better. Like, I left really, really impressed with the Spurs because
0: tried to tell y'all.
1: You did. You really did.
2: 23 times. Yeah.
1: This team, like, they should.
2: If there's, you can never overreact to a game one. If there is one, it's the one from last night, though. Because, like, the turnovers were stupid. I don't know if you're going to get Steph Council to have 11 turnovers again. Fox is going to be on the floor, which helps with that. I don't know if you're going to have them try and choke the game away late. Fox also is going to help with that. Yep. Mitch Johnson is going to learn from this. He now, like, all the Caruso stuff, all the positives that we saw from the Thunder, the Spurs now get to look and see, well, this is how they guarded Wimby. This is what they did. This is how they guarded our guards. At the end of the day, your MVP just got to be your that's what it boils down to. Your MVP and your All-Star have to be an MVP and an All-Star. It's just that simple. And the guy that got that was second in Defensive Player of the Year, you have to be that guy.
1: I'm sure we were talking about AJ's shot and things. Was the starting five for the second overtime? Did that?
2: Who was? I know Caruso went to the bench.
0: That was Dort and Kaysen came in for Caruso and AJ, I believe.
1: Yep. Did that? That just weird, just
2: not really
1: happenstance.
2: I felt like that was just them saying we probably need some defenders
1: because they got down four and then they made the switch.
2: It was more so the starting lineup that really is like, Mark, love you. Read my stories. Not gonna work.
0: Read my tweets. That's where I want to go next. Got a couple more texts to get through before we get to that. Quest 405. They went to overtime. I thought to myself, thank God. Went to second overtime. Thought to myself, thank God. When they lost, thought, oh God. Yeah. I think that there was a lot of that pretty last good night for everything that Wimby did, but I think it was the. I don't know if it ended up being officially a behind the back punch, but when he just like did the half turn and with ease looked totally unbothered by J-Dub, I was like, well, rip that out of the playbook and throw it in the trash because I don't think this is J-Dub's fault. We're going to do a math thing. Wingspan plus athleticism plus good at basketball. A little too much for Mr. Dub when it comes to the Wimby assignment, which, again, it's not a Dub thing. He's just giving up 8,000 feet to him.
2: Yeah, it's just you can't guard anybody like that. Like, he is so long. He's so physical. Like, they were trying to be physical with them, and they're a naturally physical team. It felt a little forced because Lou is used to being physical with guards. And Shea or Dub is used to being physical with more so guards and smaller guys, smaller fours and smaller fives. They're not used to being physical with somebody this like this. So it felt a little forced. And it just didn't work. Like, it's not their fault. Like, they were working. They were working their butts off. Just didn't matter. Like, when he catches the ball and he has you sealed and all he has to do is turn around and get 3 inches off the floor and just dunk on everybody down there, like, there's nothing you can do about that. And the only person that made it tough for him just didn't guard him. And I it's guaranteed.
0: Is that a Dave Bliss thing or a Chet thing?
2: It's a personnel thing. Or like, not personnel. It's a playbook thing where you're saying, hey, we're gonna have you roam. I get it. Both teams do it. The problem is one team is really good at it and that's what they normally do.
1: Exact. There you go.
2: And one team doesn't normally do it and there's not, it doesn't work. Also, because Wemby is a little quicker with his rotations than Chet because Wemby wants to get every single block. And I'm not saying Chet doesn't, but it just didn't feel like Chet wanted to be a rim protector last night. Felt like he wanted to be a free safety and get steals. And it's like nothing against Chet. Great player. He's going to have a long career. It's just last night he didn't have it. Like, and this is plain and simple. He has to be better on both sides of the floor. At some point, the Thunder have to go to Chet guarding Wemby. I don't care what the numbers say. I don't care what you're trying to do. He was the only one that could somewhat make it tough for him. And that's all you have to do. He's going to win some battles. Wemby's going to win some battles. He's just that good. But at some point, you got to pull your shorts up, slap the floor, you beat your chest, whatever, and say, hey, I got him. Rest of the night, and that Wemby stuff got to stop. Like, it just is what it is. Like, you can't want to be an all-time great and say, you know what? I'm not going to guard any of the all-time greats. Every all-time great has checked another great across the board at some point. Like, it's not, we're going to hide. We're going to let somebody else guard him. Game's on the line. Jordan checking Magic. Jordan checking Gary Payton in the finals. Jordan checking John Stockton. Like, he has Scottie Pippen for a reason. But game online, and we need some stops. The best player has to go guard. LeBron guarding Derrick Rose. Like, not the same position either. You just have to, Chet. I'm sorry.
3: He's got to start playing into whatever this thing Wemby's got against him is.
2: Yes.
3: If he's got a clear beef against you, play into that. Why are you playing so scared? Like, I'm going to play nonchalant. Like, nothing's going on. It's just another game.
0: Like the answer to this. Spent too much time in the gym with Kevin Durant this offseason. It's rubbing off.
2: Hell, even Kevin Durant was guarding LeBron. Like, at some point, the best players have to go out and try and guard those best players. You had Iguodala, game on the line, LeBron, and you going at each other. That's what people want to see. And I'm not saying do it because that's what people want to see. I'm saying do it because it was the only thing that worked. And I know you mentioned the AJ shot, which yes. I thought the first Shea 2-on-1.
1: Okay, yep.
2: Where it was a clear 2-on-1 where they were favoring Shea and Caruso was there.
1: Yep.
2: If you probably get it back if you quickly pass to Caruso because you're taught seventh, eighth grade when you're like really trying to learn the game of basketball. If you had a good coach, that is. I imagine Shea had some good coaches. You're taught the way to beat any type of press or anything like that is passing. The ball shouldn't touch the floor. And that's the perfect fast breaker or press beater. Shea just dribbled. If you pass that ball, that's an easy bucket. And I think that turns the game to where we don't even see the AJ three, which was not the best shot.
0: Kaysen had one too.
2: Yeah. The 2-on-1?
0: Well, that was the dub 2-on-1. Kaysen had one more.
2: Oh, the dub 2-on-1, yeah. Oh, Kaysen 3.
0: Up one. It wasn't as aggressively early in the shot clock as AJ, but it was another, like, it felt like, and I think this is part of the, I don't know if you want to say Wemby, Spurs, whatever, that they've got in this mental edge, which clearly the Spurs have, which is insane that you're a defending champion and a team of 22-year-olds beating your ass like this.
3: On their first playoff run!
0: Which is credit to the Spurs, because they've done it to them. But they clearly like, we have to throw this knockout blow as they're just playing basketball, which is, I think, a bigger conversation and a big concern for whatever's happened in that Thunder locker room. Got six games to rectify it. But they're going for the kill shot every time. And at some point, you just got to play basketball.
2: Like, you don't need.
0: Although, when Wendy goes for the kill shot, he gets it. So
2: the Shea step back three. I think they were up one.
1: Barely hit the rim.
2: Yeah. Come on. Shea, you were doing good. You're getting to the basket.
0: Dub's effort right before the Wemby three.
2: And then that Wemby three, man. If Paul George was on this team, that's a bad shot.
1: That's a bad shot, yeah.
2: That's just a bad shot.
3: Well, was it Caruso who was on him? He didn't even step up and try to defend that because there's nothing you can do against him.
2: Nobody knew he was going to take that shot because there was plenty of time left.
1: Yep.
2: 30-something seconds left, I think, when he took it. And if that's Steph, yes. Get up on him Roberson that didn't step up on Steph in 16. Yes, that's stupid because that's Steph freaking Curry.
0: 27 seconds left on the clock.
2: That's Wimby who, there was just an unthinkable shot because if he misses, everybody's like, bro, what the hell are you doing? But he hit it. So we all have to parade the shot. But it got lean with Paul George there. Kind of a bad shot.
0: My biggest issue is the whole my
1: two. You want the two thing. For one.
0: Steph Castle should not get an assist for that. That was that should just be you sink or float with Wimby. That's a Wimby decision. Wimby shot. It was awesome.
2: And credits it.
0: That's Steph Castle should not get an assist. That should be unassisted. Be like, you are out there yourself and hats off.
2: That's what great players do, though. They create great moments, have great plays, hit great shots. And we are witnessing somebody who will be the best player in the league. probably next
0: Daniel,
2: year.
0: Daniel, you can, the Shea's title is the best in the world lasted for a month and a half.
2: Yeah.
0: I'm ready.
2: It felt like everybody was finally on board with Shea being the best player in the world. And here comes Wimby like, yeah, that was cute.
0: You dropped 40-20 in your first Western Conference Finals game. I don't care how sustainable that is or not.
1: It's 50 minutes.
2: It's just maddening that people were really arguing with me when I was like, I went to Vegas specifically to see Wimby. I wanted to see Scoop too. But when they had that little G League thing that they had in Vegas, and I come back and I say, this is the best prospect the NBA has ever seen. And there were people legit arguing with me. And I'm like, you don't understand. Y'all didn't see what I saw.
1: I think it's hard to comprehend that it's not an American.
2: The
1: best player in the entire world is from France. It's hard.
0: Imagine from the US since Steph passed that baton over and LeBron passed the baton over to Jokic.
2: We got Cooper Flag now. But Zion messed it up. Zion and John messed it up. But imagine it's Shaq because you're gonna have to have 7-footers. You know who's feeling good today? Ademar's agent. Because there are gonna be teams that draft 7-footers, specifically him, just because you're gonna have to have tall, strong guys on the floor just to defend Wimby. And that's the Shaq effect where you had to have three or four guys on the bench just to get fouled.
1: Yep.
2: These guys weren't good. You just had to have them so they can go in and get fouled.
1: Scott Pollard. Yeah, Lawrence Funderburk.
2: These guys were not good. But I think we're going to start seeing where, all right, we got to get some size. We're going to go find somebody from some 7-footer from France or Africa, from Serbia. They might not be legit NBA players, but we got to from China. They grow 7-footers over there for some reason that are slow. We gotta just have them in here just to defend this guy because what the hell?
0: There was nothing else he could have said, and I would have not liked it if he had said anything different. But Scoot Henderson needs to get Al Gore on the phone and delete all the, I believe I'm the number one pick in that draft. Just delete it. Make that thing happen. All right, we got a ton of texts we got to get to. Plenty of reaction coming in off the franchise text line. I want to hit all of that next. 405-478-1077. We do have to take a break. Franchise Morning Show. Be back. 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

0: Welcome back. Closing up shop here. Franchise morning show. Ryan Chapman, so disgusted. He just walked out. I'm done with this. I'm not talking anymore. Oh, wait. Here.
1: We can let the music play for more than 2 seconds. We're not going to. Buddy's in here. He's not going to fire us yet. He's going to fire us for very different reasons. Welcome back. Everyone's here. Group therapy together. Ryan Chapman, Daniel Bell, Bob Prisbillo, CJ Craig, intern Q, buddies down the hall. We got everybody hanging out, and we're going to open up. We haven't done this in a while, gentlemen.
0: Haven't needed to.
1: It's not Monday. It's Tuesday. Therapy couch has been rolled in the studio. We're going to start the brainstorm. No bad ideas. There are some bad ideas in a brainstorm. I'm looking at anyone, like, if only Thomas Sorber was playing. We don't know what Thomas Sorber is. No bad ideas.
2: He could have been the X Factor in this series, man. We never know.
1: He could have, but was not. Oh, my gosh. I lost my place here. Hold on. 2 seconds. I forget who texted it in. Apologies. I'll get to it here in a second. But someone texted in, need someone like a Miles Turner type center as far as someone that can play a little inside outside. Thoughts on that, Mr. Bell?
3: Well, they have one. His name is Chet. I don't know.
1: Miles said that. Yeah,
3: I don't know if a Miles Turner type center is gonna, because what is that, a guy that can't shoot as well as Chet and isn't even as physical as Chet? Like,
0: you got a better version of Miles. Yeah, Turner.
3: you need God. You need, like, there's nothing, there's not a player. The player that can do it is on the Thunder. He just has to play like it. Like, I mean, look how tall and big and great of a defender Rudy Gobert is. Like, this run that he's on, by the way, Wimby, of just going through great defenders.
1: Miles Turner shooting 2% better than Chet from deep, so not.
0: Oh!
3: This year?
1: Yeah, this year.
3: He didn't play much.
1: Per Basketball Reference.
2: He gets on base.
1: He does get on base. Never mind. 362, do you think that if the Spurs win the title, they surpass what the Thunder are right now? Bro, they might be better than the Thunder right now anyway. I think we might need to be open to that in a week and a half. We might have to be open to that maybe being the reality. I'm not saying it's done. There's, on paper, potentially 6 games left. But I think that, like, you might just have that in the back of your head a little bit and just start toss that around.
3: Yeah.
0: Well, I'm not there yet. That's an overreaction on a
1: is
0: game.
1: It?
0: Yes.
1: They have punked the Thunder 4 times.
3: Yeah, I don't know, Bob.
1: Did that Thunder team last night look like a Thunder team that was scared? I say yes.
0: Yes. But that's
1: the
0: where
1: defending champions,
0: they need
1: terrified
0: to take it into his body and try to get fouls.
1: Lou, you got 6 fouls.
0: You might get blocked a couple
1: out.
0: Times.
1: Wear his but, ass out.
0: And those were fouls. I don't know if you guys, because since you were there in the arena, those were fouls on Lou.
1: I didn't think it was anything about the, like, the officiating last night or anything like that.
2: I thought it was pretty even both ways.
1: Yep,
2: like, same. They were pretty consistent with what they were calling.
3: They let him play a little.
1: I didn't love the ticky-tack stuff early, but that was more about, it's the playoffs, like, let them start playing. But it was one of those things that you look up, and I was like, I think the reason you saw no challenges coming from Mark, because it was
0: exactly,
1: it was like, do we all think these are regular season fouls? Probably, but there was enough there that's like, you weren't going to win a challenge.
3: And you're like, Mark, you can tell Mark didn't feel like challenging, because he just looked at the bench, didn't even go over.
1: He didn't even
3: entertain it at all.
1: He didn't even give the half, like, should I? Yeah. Like, he was just kind of looked down to see if someone was like, stop everything and get it going.
2: What a...
3: It's Wimby. Like, as long as he's on the floor, that team's probably going to be the best team for the foreseeable future. And it sucks, but we've never seen anything like it. Usually there's an ascension, this guy to become the best player, for a team to become the best team.
0: Can he go 49? I mean, not 49, but can he go 40 minutes? He hasn't had to do that.
3: It don't matter. That's the thing. It don't matter if you have to.
0: Because that's where I look. Now, maybe it's because they're super young, too, though. But, like, a Castle, Harper, like, can they bounce back? I almost see the Thunder winning by, like, 20 tomorrow after the Spurs decide in second quarter.
3: Shea played the most minutes he's ever played in a game, regular season or playoffs. Chet played a lot of minutes. Like, and Mark was trying to keep it fluid, but I feel like kept it fluid in the wrong way. Like, I feel like the...
1: The only fluids that were happening in the first half was pee running down their leg. Every time they got into the lane. Every time.
0: I know. Strange.
1: Turn around, don't drown. That's very strange.
0: Yes. It's very strange.
3: There should be zero J. Will minutes, which is funny because
1: he's not going to look at the rim and pull, then you... I understood the thought process of...
0: Same.
1: When Iheart's out there, Wimby sagging off him, not concerned about the three-point threat, but you didn't get J. Will into any of those spots to even make Wimby think about it.
3: And it was funny because I was like, I saw them go away from the double big, and I was like, yeah, this is definitely not a J. Will game then. J. Will comes up off the bench. I'm like, well, never mind. I keep stressing play, Joe. I like the Jared McCain minutes. I thought he was aggressive. He didn't seem timid or scared, which he never does. Probably need more of that from all the other guys. AJ, has to be better.
0: That's weird.
3: Seemed
0: five shots, timid. 34 minutes.
3: I think he only had one shot going into the fourth.
0: Yeah.
3: Like, can't happen. Just can't.
1: Got a ton of texts. We're going to rattle through them here. 657. Spurs are hard to defend. Keys to keep their perimeter attacker out of the lane. No, it's easier said than done. You have to be decisive on the on-ball screen and roll. Felt the Thunder were indecisive in those situations was caused to help defender to have to get more in the lane, which led to open corner threes. Those were killing. But cosign on all. It felt like as much as everyone was in their head on the offensive end of the floor, it felt like that seeped over to the defensive end, which was maybe the most disheartening. At the same time, it wasn't like the Spurs got out and scored 120 regulation or anything like that, but playoffs, things slow down, all that stuff. Ordained Padre. Remember when Kobe ran through Pau Gasol's chest at the Olympics? Need someone to do that to win.
0: Yeah. Yes.
1: Send a message.
0: Yeah. Facts.
1: I thought when Caruso got him up in the air, beat him on the drive, jumped back into him a little bit, I thought that was going to be the message of like, hey, boys, Wimby's going to get his, but we got to go. And then it was just gone for another two quarters.
3: I wonder if part of it is them saying this is who he is and we don't want to give him any extra animosity. Like, kind of like how you don't want to talk crap to certain players because it gets them going. I wonder if they're thinking this is something that'll get them going. Either way, they got to try it.
1: Well, you got to strike the balance. You can't do what Portland did in game one where they just said, we're just going to get blocked 13 times, whatever it was.
3: But in the first quarter.
1: They also showed too much respect, I thought, which is weird, but that is fixable. I think Rocket Power, blow it up and sell the team. Yes. I think there's a lot of people that are in that. 277, we need Jaw.
3: I'm assuming to shoot somebody.
0: I know where we're going.
2: Maybe it's a Tonya Harding situation.
0: This one. Like, oh, out
1: there. 623, Chet is not aggressive. Stop. Agree. We had seen signs of him try to get there, and then it feels like it's all gone away. 802, Thunder have to stop playing scared of Wimby. Yeah, I think you have to accept he's going to win his bet. It's like peak LeBron. He's going to get you a couple of highlight, chase down blocks, stuff like that, but you can't just totally abandon it. I didn't think that Wimby only getting his first foul in the fourth quarter was a rest. It was like, they never went near him.
3: It's funny, too, because like we're in practice, and have you guys seen that little like stick thing with the pad on it?
1: Yeah.
3: And they were playing with that, but they had one of the coaches using it, and me and Steve McGehee were like, yeah, we think that's going to have to be a little taller. Because like it was barely at Iheart's like his full extension. Okay. And we were like,
0: nope.
3: I don't think that's going to work. So like they tried to, you can't mimic that in practice. You just, like you said, Ryan, you just have to live with that. He's going to win some of the battles, but just letting him win all the battles is not going to work. Like you got to test him.
1: You also can't just not fight the bet. This is what happened last night was George Washington just retreating over and over again saying, we can't just let the army get exploded. Here's the issue. The French are coming in on the side of Wimby. They're not coming to help. There's no Navy that's going to roll up to the banks of Lake Hefner to help you out there. 627, Miles Turner is much better than Chet at building Lego, but Chet has had the edge when it comes to his eating more oxtail.
3: This is
1: the analysis that I appreciate. Marty the Mailman, and this is the words of Marty the Mailman. Thunder need to let, you know, those basketballs that they align perfectly. They need to let those drop and go hard in the paint. Like the basketball, lean into Wimby and draw a foul. 4-7-1, Thunder started so cold. Three ball was not landing, but they kept going to it. I don't think that you're going to end up going away with it, which is why I kind of am curious. Let's land here and we'll close down at least my portion of the day with this. I don't think personally it's too early to shift your starting lineup and just accept that, hey, Isaiah Hartenstein, this is not going to be the series yep. for you. My question is, would you bring in AJ, Kaysen? Do you just start Caruso? I know that Caruso's, you know, bench powers, and he might be the guy that's just like, hey, bring him in on the second wave. But
3: you start Kaysen. Those guards got downhill way too easily. Their finishing was way too easy. If you there's one thing with AJ guarding Austin Reeves. But Austin Reeves don't have the speed that these guys have. And I thought Kaysen made it tough for him when they were trying to dribble.
1: None of these guys are. The Spurs seem built for this very early. Now, the lights may get really, really bright in a game 5, game 6. Hopefully it gets that long game 7 type thing. But they're not going to just start wilting and crying to the refs a la Reeves, the habits he learned from Luka. I just don't think you're going to have that. Maybe he's not going to let it happen.
3: S, what is it? SYBAU?
1: Yes.
3: What Wimby would be saying to those guys.
1: Also, Kaysen still, I know he clanked a couple early, but I feel like if you're going to spread it out and have someone that can be a driving threat that they respect, plus the three ball, Kaysen shot the three ball really well in this playoffs. I just like to continue to see some Kaysen Wallace. I'm not giving up on our guy Kaysen Wallace.
0: No, you shouldn't. But yeah, I think I know you didn't want to change the lineup because you're admitting that you have to adjust, but I think now we know that
1: you're down 0-1.
0: Game 2, you got to adjust.
3: If they don't, the series is a sweep, and an easy sweep at that. Like, the Spurs are now in your head. They know we're making them change their starting lineup. We made them, put their best shooter on the bench and keep them there. We made them play the way that we want to play. And this is where we're going to find out if their youth is going to be a factor.
0: Because that fourth quarter felt like it.
3: they were folding. But to their credit, they kept making play after play, and they never gave up. They had never had any quit in them last night.
1: Respect it. At the end of the day, SGA could just like pull it together here for a little bit, feel a little bit better about that. We'll be ready to rock and roll for game 2. I don't know if I feel better or worse, but I'm glad we did this. Here is my hope to everyone listening. I hope we don't have to pull the therapy couch out on Thursday, but it is officially on the table after last night.
0: Man,
3: other people are going to be sitting on it instead of me.
2: If they go down 0-2.
1: I think the Spurs are a better
0: pick. I think the Thunder went easy on Wednesday.
3: I'm not saying you're wrong, and I wouldn't be surprised. I want to see how that happens. Like, what are the adjustments Mark is going to make?
1: I know people have been in and out of the lineup, all that stuff. It does not change the fact that you have been physically pumped 4 times. Four times.
3: You're saying 4. I think it's been 5.
1: Well, one of them was.
3: Hey, still.
1: Nobody played the game.
3: Yeah. Still, though.
1: That one, the Thunder, we're just going to give you this one. You can take whatever you want out of it. But with actual people playing, not full health, but with actual people playing, you've been pumped 4 times. As the kids would say, I need Shai Gilgeous-Alexander and the Thunder to be a little more chalant on Wednesday.
2: Stop thinking of the IG captions and get back in the gym.
3: He definitely gonna have one. Figure this out, he gonna have one to end the season.
1: What rhymes with Cancun? Yeah. I did text in to Bob last night, and I just wondered aloud: has Shai released more colorways of the SGAs than he's had good games in the playoffs? Not saying he's more focused on that, but I was wondering aloud.
3: Nope, I'm gonna turn my mic off. I like my free.
2: What are the stats whenever Shai releases a new colorway? What are the stats? The Thunder winning or losing those games?
3: They won. The previous two. So this year is 2-1.
1: Well, they were 2-2 last year and 2-0. So, yeah.
3: So, yeah, I mean.
1: 4-3?
3: Yeah. But I can't wait for the series, man.
1: Hey, Thunder have been here before. Got to get right tomorrow. And they did that in game 2 of the Western Conference. Same as a year ago and in game 2 of the NBA Finals. That'll do it for me. I will depart. We still have 7,000 humans in here, which is A-OK. Daniel Bell, Bob Brisbillo, TJ Craig, Intern Q, DNB on the radio, coming up next.
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2: Got the whole starting lineup in the studio today.
0: Hit us up on text. Oh, first. Wow. Mishap on me. I apologize to the listeners because I forgot to tell them. We're here to guide you to the next hour of sports radio, and there's nobody better to do it but us. I'm going to give you the smartest radio you're going to hear all day. Zero bars for that. Bar none. Especially today. Who better to talk about Thunder basketball? That is the big story of the day. That's like the only thing that really happened in sports yesterday, which is kind
2: of
0: crazy.
2: I mean, you had game 7 of NHL between the Canadians and Sabres. That went to OT.
1: That went to the overtime. Montreal won.
0: I believe you guys.
1: And if there's any baseball, we'll get the 15 seconds of baseball. This guy goes into the ninth inning with a no-hitter, and instead he gives up a walk-off home run two batters later because it was 1-0 going into the ninth inning.
0: Damn.
1: All right, we're done.
0: Hit us up on the text line. That is tragic baseball news. Hit us up on the text line, 405-478-1077. Twitch, the franchise live. Let us know what your thoughts on last night's game were, how you want to fix the Thunder. Legit, because they might need it. They might need anybody to call it or text in to give them thoughts on how to fix whatever happened last night. Just wow. Like Ryan said, it was an instant classic.
1: Oh, yeah.
0: I left that game. First off, first quarter, there's a reason why I tweeted out, I want 27 more quarters of whatever we just watched. Because that what was it, 22-22 after the first quarter? 25-25, whatever it was?
1: 27.
0: 27. 27. 27.
1: Yep.
0: Dude, that was crack. It was. The stuff Bobby Brown was on, that's what that felt like. As somebody who's never done it,
2: crack to feel like.
0: That's just what I imagined it was like, because boy, what a game. That's top five game I've ever covered live, ever been to live.
1: Now that you've had some hours, do you know your top five?
0: Duke, North Carolina, Captain Final Four will always, I don't think anything is passing that. Is that number two? I didn't even think about the top five. I just know it's in the top five somewhere. And then top five games, maybe top three games from a singular player that I've ever seen live. Like there was Steph in the finals in 2022 in Boston. Just game four.
1: Yep.
0: Just my goodness. There was a...
1: Where I finally had to shut up because I always said he never came up big in the clutch when they needed him, but he was the ultimate front runner. He knew how to make a three to make it from 3-6, but he never knew how to make a shot that actually mattered.
0: My goodness. That was a phenomenal game. There was Jokic in Miami in the finals, which was just ridiculous. Just absolutely ridiculous. Like Jokic's 40-20 game last year was way different than this 40-20 game we saw yesterday. And Wemby might be third. Like, Wemby legit might be, only because it wasn't in the finals. Steph and Jokic were in the finals. His Wemby one might be third that I've, like,
2: seen. What's crazy to me, too, is that the only three that Wemby made that game was that logo.
1: That one.
2: the only one that he made.
1: That tells you his mindset, right? Like, he wasn't going to be scared to go, if it was Chet or whoever was there. I mean, he only took two, so he only had one other going before that. Like, this wasn't like that T-Wolves series where he was scared of Rudy initially. It's like, nah, like, I'm not worried what they've got coming at me.
0: And I wonder if, like, part of it is I want to kill that guy.
1: Yep.
0: Like, there is some legit animosity. I think it's respectful. But there is some legit animosity between at least
1: one-sided.
0: Like there was that clip of Chet being interviewed by Malika Andrews that was going around. Like, have you guys ever talked? And Chet saying, not a full sentence. Like, Wemby don't like the guy, and then you know what?
1: Your irrational hatred.
0: Yes,
1: we are a fan of that.
0: We gotta give Wemby a standing ovation because you're just bringing back hate for no reason. There's, I mean, like, obviously you guys, they've been playing each other, but that happens. I do think it's partially because he's not American, and he didn't see Chet as much. But this generation of guys that sees each other mm-hmm. on the circuits all the time, and they become friends. You naturally become friends with people you're around more. And Wemby was around, but it was more so just around on the national phase, like at the under 16s or the under 18s, under 17, whatever it is, under 20s, like that's where he was seeing them, and he was beating them at every point. And now I think Wemby is now saying, bro, you were beating me, and I'm going to do everything I can to make that not happen again. And there's legit fire in him. It feels like the Jordan creating the edge. Yep. Have you seen the Paul Pierce story about KG saying Dirk called him the N-word? It is hilarious. He's like, it's Paul Pierce telling the story. He's like, yeah, he comes to the bench and he telling me Dirk called him the N-word. And Paul was like, bro, no, he didn't. I was right there. And he said, yeah, he did. He said it in German. Like, but you're like, the great players, because you're so great, you have to create fake stuff that happens that maybe the rest of the world doesn't even care about or know is going on to create an edge. Because what else is that edge that you're going to create? And Wemby has done that. And I'm so glad this is the era of basketball that I am in right now, because I can imagine being an old head and hating on this. Look, I talked earlier in the season about how, like, it felt like we're watching an all-time great player in Shea mm-hmm. ascend to all-time greatness. And I said, if when that night where Shea outdueled Jokic, said it felt like we're watching two top 15 players. Last night, it felt like we were watching somebody who's going to be a top five player of all time.
1: That's what I told my wife.
0: And I rarely say, because my top five, no specific order, Kobe, Jordan, LeBron, Kareem, Magic. Those are my top five, and it like hasn't changed in a really long time since LeBron has cracked. Like LeBron was the latest guy to crack it, and it's gonna be hard for somebody to crack it. But if there's somebody, it's that alien in San Antonio.
2: I like how you had four Laker players in your top five.
0: I mean,
2: I'm not saying you're wrong. I'm just saying.
0: I mean, this is a franchise that the most storied franchise of all time. Like, I mean, in the top 10, you can say Wilt, Shaq.
1: Yep. I know you're going to add a couple more.
2: Like, Robert Horry.
0: Okay. I'm not, okay. Let's chill out. But I don't know who I take out. Obviously, it's going to take a lot of, accolades and championships, but this is somebody who, if healthy, will be an all-time great. He has the mindset. He has the skill. He has that dog. Like, he leaves you speechless so many times because all the time is like, bro, what the hell? What the hell did you just do? And I love it. I love every part of Wemby. Don't stop hating. Like, I get Thunder fans. He's going to be there for years. I get it. But at least try to enjoy what you're seeing. Or like, appreciate what you're seeing. We've never seen
1: that. What was that? The one dribble from the three-point line dunk? That was legal? Absolutely legal? There's nothing wrong with it?
0: Bro, this dude is insane. Just one of the most ridiculous games we've ever seen. 41 points on 14-25. He only took two threes, and the one, like CJ said, the one that he hit was the one that just was ridiculous. 24 rebounds. He had 27 points and 14 rebounds in the second half. Between three starters, Iheart, Lou, and Chet, 15 points. How many rebounds? Total was 10. 13 rebounds in the game. He outplayed them in a pick one half. He outplayed them because he had 14 and 10 in the first half. So somebody tweeted Jerry, and Jerry was talking about how good he was, how good Wemby was defensively last night, and he was like, he only has two blocks. Watch the games, bro.
1: Oh, man. No.
0: Watch those games, because...
2: Got your box score watching again.
1: Yep.
0: If you left that game saying, he ended up with three after that J-Dub right. one, but if you watch that game and you come back saying, he only had three blocks, bro, touch some grass. Like, you are a loser. I'm not sorry. You are a loser. And that... I'll just keep looking at these stat lines. Like, the 27 points, 11 rebounds, 6 assists, 7 steals, and no blocks. What's really impressive for this Dylan Harper stat line? 1 turnover. Is he the youngest person on the floor, I think?
2: Yeah, he's 20, right?
1: Yeah, he's 20. I think
0: he would have been the youngest person on the floor for... Maybe Carter Bryant is younger, but they're both rookies. So for him to play like that and look like the most poised guard on the floor that had Shea on it, stupidly impressive, man. Like, I left that game because me and my brother had an argument the day before because he asked who's better, AJ or Dylan Harper. And I was like, well, AJ is probably the more polished offensive guy. Dylan Harper is by far the better defensive guy. So it's like, and I was like, AJ is performing better on a deeper team. And he, which led to him saying AJ and Caruso are worse than Harrison Barnes, which I just ended the conversation there.
1: All right, but we're done.
0: I left like, damn, maybe my brother was right about Dylan Harper. What, man?
2: He might have been onto something there.
0: Like, I knew Dylan Harper was great. And I knew his finishing was great. It looked way better last night.
1: The finishing was crazy. It really was.
0: He didn't get sped up. Nope. He played at his own pace. Like, it reminded me of Shea. It reminded me of Luke, like Luka, when they get to the rim. Like, guys like that, when they get to the rim, it's

0: Johnson didn't see the floor for most of the second half and overtimes. He doesn't play defense, and Mitch was not afraid.
1: Shout out. I'm glad you said Mitch. Shout out to Mitch. I thought he coached a great game. Every time the Thunder got within one or two, he either called a timeout or he got his guy settled and called a play to get a three. What I like doing is when I'm like watching games, I like to peek at the coaches, which got me in trouble with Mark one time. But I like to peek at the coaches to see just like how they're interacting with the players, how they're coaching, like what's their coaching style. He's up.
0: He is.
1: Somebody hit a shot, a corner three, and he's like pumping his arms. I don't know what he was yelling. I wish I was sitting there.
0: Oh, when the Thunder hit the three to
1: The Spurs hit. He's on the court, like, let's go, like pumping his arms. I was like, that's a coach.
0: Because he did the same thing. I think it was when Wallace hit the like to give the Thunder a 58-57 lead. He called timeout.
1: He was yelling at Harper. And he's like, or he was just yelling. Yeah. But Harper was walking by him. But so it looked like he was yelling at Harper. But yeah, he's yelling as he's walking to the coaches. I was like, it like reminded me of like Todd Golden and like how energetic John Shire, how energetic those guys are on the bench. I love seeing that. But when we get back, we're talking about things that Thunder can fix for game two. It's a lot we can talk about, man. The funny thing is, I didn't go to bed until like 4 or something.
0: I'm sure. You can't after a game like that.
1: My normal gamers, 800, 900 words. Try and keep it a little shorter because people like to lose their attention span. Last night I just started writing. And I ended and Aubin was like, how many words is that? I was like, I don't know. Feels like 900. I don't know. It's like 1,200 words. She's like, dang. I was like, yeah, I just started right. I just couldn't stop.
0: When you have a game like that, it's very, and there's so many different angles that you can approach it from. Yep.
1: And it was hard to pick one, so I picked two.
0: Yep.
1: But it was, cause like,
0: been there.
1: I was like coming up with a title, and I was like, it was Spurs Center, just naturally Spurs Center. And I was like, wait, I don't cover the Spurs. I need to make this about the Thunder, but man.
0: Oh, there it is. Thunder punked by Spurs by Daniel Bell.
1: I was like, I say that. But we're going to get back more Thunder talk. Talk about what we can do or what they can do. We can't do anything but talk. But what they can do to improve their odds to win game two. I wonder if those are out yet. But we'll talk about all that. Get to some of your comments when we get back on DMV on the Radio, 107.7 The Franchise.
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0: to be the Thunder.
1: I'm sorry, Mitch Johnson. You are for real.
2: We just talked yesterday. This is the biggest mismatch. It was the biggest advantage.
0: Yeah. And it felt like Mitch had Mark on his heels all night. From the start, they get out to a
2: 7-0, 12-3. Yeah.
0: They get out super fast, and they were on their heels the rest of the night. Like, it just didn't feel like the Thunder could get over that hump. Even when they tied the game, I guess in overtime, it did feel like before that three.
2: Yeah, the Shea dunk, like, that's the signature moment. That's the thing we're going to see.
0: If they would have called timeout, Sia is getting played, or Titanium is getting played. That's what that felt like. And then the three happened. Okay. Never mind. Like, I legit thought they were going to lose after that.
2: I thought Mitch did a great job of always making sure he had a timeout in his back pocket for the final second.
0: Yeah.
2: Never overreacting. Like, hey, okay, you're taking it up the court with 28 seconds left. We got to have that timeout in case we have a last second shot.
0: And that's where I wonder, like, going in, I feel like those are the moments where Pop helped. It's like, what I like to do, like to have a timeout. Because all these coaches have a philosophy. We heard J.J. Redick's before the Thunder series is like, he likes to have two timeouts in the last 30 seconds. Like, they all have philosophy. So I wonder, I need to go back and watch some like close games with the Spurs to see if this is a Mitch thing. Like, he always has one, or if this is something that it has changed a little bit. And I legit wonder how much he's leaned on Pop, Tim Duncan, Manu, like all those Spurs greats, because, and you'd be crazy to think that it doesn't matter. Now, it doesn't matter in game, but like you were saying, having those timeouts late, that could have been something that Pop advised him to do because he knows these games are going to be close. And it paid off. It paid off at every step. But I will say Mark got a little outcoached, but I don't think it was drastic. It was just the Wigs minutes.
2: The Wigs, yep.
0: Not playing Isaiah Joe. I mean, yes, not playing Isaiah Joe. Not having Chet guard Wimby. But other than that, he's not saying, hey, MVP, don't play like the MVP tonight. Like, that's not Mark.
2: But is that a strategy to say, get into the lane, and if he's there, let's back it all back out?
0: But it's also not a strategy, hey, Shea, when you're there, hesitate and short arm something where you when you don't normally ever do it. Or, hey, Chet, don't jump. I don't think he's coaching that stuff. Like, I don't think he's coaching, hey, jump when you're about to pass and throw it to the other team. Like, I don't think he is coaching some stuff like that. I do think they got him out of it. And to his credit, I didn't think he was going to say, agree that they got him out. Because I was trying to find the best way to ask. Because if you don't.
2: That's it. Drill the question.
0: Credit to Mark for saying, like, yeah, I mean, he did say he felt like some of the threes were good in the first half, but he did say, yeah, they threw us off a little bit. So credit to him for admitting that. And there's a lot of stuff on film that they're going to look at today, right now, actually, and try and clean up. What is the main thing for you going at Wimby?
2: Yes. Yeah. You had a lot of Thunder fans saying, how does he only get his first foul in the fourth quarter? It's like, well, it's pretty easy to not foul when
1: everyone's scared to try and drive on you.
2: So
0: what about you, CJ? What do you think?
1: I said it on pregame and you agreed to me, and I think you also disagree with me, and it came very well true. I think they have to funnel all of their offense through Victor Wembanyama. Unfortunately for them, Victor was just on one.
0: Like, that's the thing. Like, that's what when he said, credit to you for it, because it's like, I agree with it, but my thing was,
1: what happens when he gets hot?
0: Yeah, like, what do you do now? And the Thunder just didn't do anything after he got hot.
1: Credit to the Thunder, they were going blow for blow for him all up until like 2 minutes left in the second overtime when they ballooned their lead up to six, and you started to think, okay, yeah, this game is out of reach. Thunder can't hit a shot. I actually agree with forcing Wemby to take the offensive load because, number one, he played 50 minutes last night, had an absurd stat line. Is that sustainable over a seven-game series? Maybe for Victor Wembanyama it is. But you still have to try that, because I feel like that gave the Thunder their best shot, because there were so many times where the Thunder just went down in the game where you could feel like the momentum was totally turning in this favor of the Spurs, and they were able to bring it right back. Credit to the Thunder. But, I mean, unfortunately, you just got guys like Stephon Castle. I mean, Dylan Harper was just incredible, man. Like, what a special player to only be a rookie this young and playing at that level in the Western Conference Finals. I mean, crazy to think about.
0: De'Aaron Fox.
2: How's that going to disrupt it?
0: He either needs to come off the bench, or he's going to be gone this summer.
2: Yeah, he's definitely gone this
1: $200 million six
2: yes.
1: man.
0: Hey, there's no way you can bring Dylan Harper off the bench. I don't care if you got Ginobili talking about, hey, it worked for me. I don't care. That is a starting point guard on almost every starting point or two guard. He can play both on damn near every team in the league. But let's turn his mic on. What do you think the Thunder can fix for tomorrow?
3: Yeah, you know, I think first of all, when I look at this game, I look at a tale of two starting fives. You know, for the Spurs, you had such a more balanced scoring, even within your starting five. You know, within your best players, you know, you had Castle giving you 17, you had Harper giving you 24, you know, 11 from Champagne, Vassell, you know, 13. Like, they're doing what they are supposed to do. You know, like, they're doing what their averages tell you that they can do. And you look at the Thunder, I mean, like, you can't win if your all-star has 8 points. You know, you can't win if Lu Dort has 5. You know, like, Isaiah Hartenstein, where are you at? Why are we still in Germany? You had 2 points. 0 of 1. That's just not enough. It's not enough volume. And so when I look at the difference between these two teams, it was a team in the Spurs that came out and looked like they wanted to win. You know, they looked like they wanted to steal this home court. And honestly, even if we would have won that game, even if J-Dub would have hit that shot, I believe in the first overtime, I think it was the first overtime, when we would have went up by 3, but he missed it. We would have stole this game. Like, this game was not a game the Thunder should have won. And the MVP didn't show up. To answer your question, DB, the MVP has to show up next game. That's the reality. You know, you can't have seven. You can't be 7 of 23. You just can't do that. And on a night where you were celebrated, you were inaugurated for good reason, and you deserved it. But this was not your night, and we needed more from the MVP. And I do believe in game two. First of all, Shea has showed the ability to bounce back from lackluster games. He did it twice last year, coming off of, you know, game one losses in the playoffs. He's going to have to do that again. You know, he's going to have to step up. And even if some of those other guys like Chet are just going to continue to act like Wimby is his father, you know, I don't know what's going on with that. But even if that's going to happen, Shea's got to be like, you know what, that's fine. You can do that. Dort, you can shoot 1 for 5 again if you want. I'm going for 40. I'm going for 45. You know, I'm pressing if I need to, because I'm the best player on the court. That's got to be his mindset coming into game two. And I think that's really the biggest adjustment, is your superstar playing like a superstar. So, yeah.
0: To your point, I'm glad you said that. Shea had 12 assists, accounted for 35 points. 11 of those were threes. 9 of those were to Caruso, which I didn't even realize when I just looked at that. But those, it's weird. And I can never explain it. And I would get into these arguments with my brother, because he's a LeBron guy. LeBron, like, throw up assists. And I would always say, yes, LeBron scoring 2 points and him assisting for 2 points or 3 points or whatever, yes, it's the same. Like, numbers-wise, it equals out. But LeBron scoring means a lot more, and a lot is more backbreaking than LeBron getting an assist. And I don't, like, I can't explain it. And finally, Ty Lue came out and talked, like, he was talking about how in the finals against the Warriors, Bron had a great stat line and damn near triple double after the first half, and Ty Lue goes into the locker room and says, Bron, we need more. Like, we need more. And Bron's like, I got this, this, this, and this. And he was like, I don't care about that. We need you to guard Draymond. We need you to go out there and score more. We need more from you. And I guess LeBron leaves all pissy and everything. And
2: imagine that.
0: But LeBron has a phenomenal second half. And that's like, it's the weirdest thing because math wise, Shea getting a three to Caruso and Shea hitting a three. Same numbers. Like it is equal, but it's a lot more backbreaking when it's Shea. Like you said, you need Shea to go get that 45. Those 35 points, yes, they were great, but you need Shea to be somebody that goes out and get 35, 40, 45. Cause that's more demoralizing to a defense because those 9 threes, or no, not 8 threes and one regular shot to Caruso for 26 points that he assisted on from Caruso. That's what they wanted. Like,
2: yeah, so that clearly
1: they will live with that every single game that they get.
0: They don't want Shea to he assisted to three people with his 12 assists. Kaysen was two, and then J. Will was another. They don't want Shea to take those shots. They would love for Caruso to take, how many threes did he take yesterday? 11?
2: 14.
0: 14. They would love for Caruso to take 14 threes again. Because what are the chances that Caruso hits 8 of those again? Now he might hit 5. He ain't hitting 8. But the Spurs are saying, well, he didn't get 8. And the next game, it might be 3. Next game, he might go 0-14. Like, that's what you want. So from your star, it's the weirdest thing. And it doesn't fully make sense. But you need them to go out there and be demoralizing. Go hit. And I think that's what he was trying to do with that three layup. It just take those shots at the right time.
2: He had 4 at halftime. So did you think he started to figure it out?
0: Yeah, I also thought the Spurs were a little bit more relaxed. They also took Wemby away from the rim to allow him to get there a little bit better. He was more aggressive. That was also a thing. He didn't settle as much, which goes into they were just scared to go. I mean, in the paint, like where the 3 points and the shots in the paint evened out, it wasn't even most of the game. It was more threes, and then Shea starts to get going. And it's really the fourth quarter and overtime where they really started getting into the paint. But they can't allow the youngest team in Western Conference Finals history to dictate terms. You're the champs. You have the MVP. You have a coach of the year. You have, let's see, three all NBA defenders and potentially 5 after whenever they announce it in a couple of weeks, I imagine, or next week, whatever. You have 3 all-stars on this team. You have a guy that would have won 6th man of the year. You have all this. You shouldn't be the team that's not dictating the terms. And if as long as the Spurs will be able to dictate terms, they're going to win the series. The Thunder have to figure out how they can get back to dictating the terms of the series. You're already working from behind the eight ball now because I imagine we're not going to see the starting lineup again. You just can't. I'm sorry. I love iHeart. Jay Will, you can't play both guys. You can only play 2 of the 3. Figure out which 2.
1: Lineups are going to have to start tightening up.
0: Yes.
2: So that can be when Wemby goes to the bench, Chet goes to the bench, iHeart comes in.
0: Yeah. Which, if they lost the non-Wemby minutes by 9, or they won the non-Wemby minutes by 9, which were quick. Like, Mitch was.
2: I couldn't figure out his substitution pattern with Wemby. Now, I admit, don't watch a lot of Spurs games. It felt very sure, and then felt very quick hook to get him back in. It's like, you know what? Screw it. He's got to go back.
0: They mixed up the Shea minutes. I also wonder if that threw him off a little bit last night. But either way, when we get back, though, we got to get to your comments. You guys had a lot to say, and we got to read what you said to try and fix the Thunder before game 2 and keep the sky from falling. It's a perfect day for after a Thunder game because there's no sun. This is just all doom and gloom outside, and it feels like the Thunder lost. So we'll talk about your comments when we get back on DMB on the Radio, 107.7 The Franchise.
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0: show here with some comments. Jet27 says, does AJ get put to the side until Fox is back and put Queso, Antegar, Harper, or Castle? Seem AJ just got bullied on defense.
1: He did.
0: He did get bullied. You don't go away from, it's just like he did well on Austin Reeves because Austin Reeves is not as quick. He's not trying to get to the basket like these guys are. He's not as athletic. He's not as twitchy as Fox and or Fox, Castle, or Harper. So it kind of, I don't know if it throws him off, but it makes it tougher to guard those guys because you can't speed those guys up. They're playing fast. And then once they get to the basket, they're slow. But you still gotta rock with AJ. Like there's nothing that disproves that he's not gonna work, but you don't start him. You bring Ihart off the bench and you start casing. Or maybe Caruso, I don't know.
1: I feel like Caruso needs to come off the bench.
0: You start somebody that's a primary defender.
1: Yep.
0: Because you can't let those two guards get going the way that they got going last night.
2: You remember all those stupid people who are like, we should trade J-Dub and just make AJ the focus. Yeah. I wonder how they're feeling right now.
0: Because the people, including Jay Ramsey, who said, well, when Dub comes back, do you bring Dub off the bench or do you bring...
3: No! He didn't really say that.
0: Yes.
2: Jerry just said it to be provocative. I don't think he actually believes it. But if you go on social media, you've got a legion of people who are like, J-Dub is so overrated. We need to move on and get draft picks. Blah, blah, blah, blah, blah.
0: Tried to trade J-Dub so many times, and I don't get it because NBA history tells us that the true game changers, team changers, are guys that make an all-star game before or at their third year. Dub did. When, no matter what. Harden did it before his third year. Now, Shea did and Kawhi. There have been guys. But for the most part, most guys that are team changers are all-stars before their third year, no matter what the circumstance. Kobe coming off the bench, you just are. And Dub was that. He's all NBA, all defense guy. Guys like that don't grow on trees. Thunder fans are idiots. Sorry to y'all, but wanting to trade J-Dub is just stupid. 315, thoughts on the Oklahoma article?
1: Oh my goodness.
2: What editor let that go by?
0: It was a, how did they put it?
2: It was an opinion article.
1: It's an op-ed, yeah, right?
0: It was a lack of checks and balances, basically. Yeah. I just imagine Sam pulling up the Oklahoman and saying that, and immediately just start cutting. Matt, get the Oklahoman on the line.
1: Poor Justin and Joe. Yeah.
0: What a stupid article. That's just so dumb.
2: And the guy who wrote it doesn't even live in Oklahoma anymore.
1: Yep.
0: Stupid. Nighthawk, 806 says, Thunder have to stop playing scared of Wemby. The only fix for the Thunder is Prime Shaq. This brings into question, we need to stop disrespecting the past greats because there have been tweets that Shaq wouldn't last in this league and Shaq couldn't guard Chet. I've seen them. There's no way Shaq is not guarding Wemby and there's no way Wemby is not fouling out because Shaq is going straight into his chest. Prime Shaq would work.
1: That's it. That's all.
0: Too bad you ain't got him. Nighthawk, SGA played scared, took bad shots, passed up open looks. Mark tried to prove he was smarter than everyone, and it backfired. His lineups made no sense. Why is everyone expecting Chet all of a sudden to be a generational player this series? And he also said, too many people focused on how to guard Wemby when he's unguardable. Worry about scoring points instead.
2: I'm so tired of people trying to defend Chet being like, there's no way he can measure up to Wemby. My guy, he's a number two overall pick, just signed a max contract extension, an all-star player, and we are trying to coddle him there's just no way he can go up against Wemby. No, dude, get in his chest. Go up and beat somebody up.
0: I do get what Nighthawk is saying because, he hasn't shown it. In most of the games we've seen, it's been Wemby getting the better of Chet. And just to expect him to all of a sudden turn it on now, I get what he's saying. But like you're saying, CJ, this is what he's supposed to do. This is what we're paying you to do.
2: Like you can't. I have never seen a player wilt as much against a singular team than Chet Holmgren against the Spurs.
1: You're around him more. Is it in him?
0: Yeah, he has dog in him.
1: Because I've always thought there isn't.
0: I just wonder what it is about this matchup that doesn't make him play with that dog in him. Like he has it. We've seen it. What stood out when I first realized he was a legit dog is first game against AD. AD is going in his chest, throwing him off balance and just getting the best of him. Chet adjusts mid game and using what AD is using against him to attack AD, and then is adjusting his defense to make AD's life hell. And it was like, yeah, that's the guy you draft at too. We didn't see that. Like, why? I don't know why we're not seeing that against Wemby. It makes no sense. And I talking about with Bob during the break about like great players want to guard the best player. And like, I get Marcus probably saying, Chet, you're guarding whoever tonight, and I heart you're guarding Wemby. In those moments, probably should be Chet saying, hey, nah, I got him. He's been killing us too long. The hell with the whatever you got to say, Mark. I respect you, but
2: and it's like I said, you can't be nonchalant, and especially when the guy has real animosity towards you. Like if that were me in the Chet's shoes, I'd be going after him every single chance I got.
0: You got to find that chip on your shoulder. Like what is gonna create that animosity, that fake animosity for him? And like I said, like during the break, the story about Kawhi. Going down 0-2 in 2019 against the Bucks, and they're going into after game two of practice, they're saying, all right, here are the adjustments, and came with the adjustment. Kawhi was like, nah, the adjustment is I'm guarding Giannis. And turns out Kawhi was right in his adjustments. That's the type of stuff that we need to see from Chet. We're young, we're going to figure it out.
2: You can't just bully Ayton anymore. You already got past that series. You got to step it up.
0: You were second in Defensive Player of the Year voting for a reason. You would have won Defensive Player of the Year last year if you played enough games. No more kids. This is the big boy leagues. You got to step up. You got to play. You just got to be better. It's just plain and simple. And I imagine he knows that. He better know that. If he doesn't, then if he left last night's game thinking he played great,
1: oh boy, right. Oh man, now,
2: I'm taking away the oxtails and cornbread.
0: He didn't. We did talk to him in the locker room, but he didn't feel like he played great. I'm just saying, like you got to come with it.
1: Was his demeanor in the locker room?
0: Somber.
1: Yep. See that? I don't know if I like that either.
0: Not like somber. It's like woe is me. I don't know what we can do. More so, taking a little ownership of somber, it sucked that we lost that game and that we played that way. Cause it felt like they felt like it was more so what they did instead of more the Spurs. They did give the Spurs credit cause you have to give them credit, but, they know they made a lot of mistakes. 446. Do you think the Jets enjoying watching Tom Brady's greatness, not fun being the casualty to their greatness?
2: Yeah, but it's also the Jets.
0: What is that connection?
2: I think it was talking about like appreciating Wemby as he's here.
0: Oh, back when we were talking about that. Yeah. I mean, just say Jets fans. I thought he meant like the team. Yes. Like I'm not saying like just fawn over the guy. I'm saying appreciate. I think we as fans can appreciate greatness. We don't have to like him. Like,
1: right.
0: I do not like LeBron. I am not a LeBron fan. He plays for my favorite team. He saved my favorite team. I will always respect him. But even before LeBron was a Laker, I respect the greatness and I can appreciate the greatness that he plays with. Hate Paul Pierce. What a dog. I respect it. Any Clipper. Kawhi.
2: Steph Curry broke my 14-year-old heart, and I can still step back and respect what he has done for the game of basketball.
0: I get what you're saying. Like, you don't have to overly cheer for him or anything. I'm not saying that. I'm saying just like appreciate greatness, because if you are a fan of the sport, appreciate what these guys are doing for the game of basketball. That's all I'm saying is we don't have to. Like, I love the irrational hate, but you can hate irrationally hate somebody. I irrationally hate Rudy Gobert.
1: Yes,
0: I irrationally hate Carl Anthony Towns.
2: Well, after 2020, I think it's no longer irrational.
0: No, it's a little irrational for me, because I just for me personally. But I can openly say, you know what? Rudy Gobert should be a first ballot Hall of Famer. He is a generational type of defender, and he deserves to be recognized for that.
2: He's also one of the most disrespected players of all time.
0: And I can say that while also keeping my hate. I can hate Carl Anthony Towns and be like, you know what? He was phenomenal. But it's like now, if you say Wimby had a, if you're a Thunder fan, he's like, Wimby had a phenomenal game. Like, oh, you're a Spurs fan now? Like, no, I just respect the game of basketball and appreciate the greatness that he brings. And that's all I'm saying. 226, no doubt he's going to block some of the shots, but what can the Thunder do to not be scared in the paint when Wimby is out there? Pump fakes.
1: Yep.
0: Hesitations. Like, there are things you can do. Shea did it, I want to say in the fourth quarter, maybe it was overtime, but he used the rim as a guide, because you also have to get into the mindset of a shot blocker. And as a great player, that's things you have to get into the mindset of a defender. And Shea knew that Wimby, he was going left, and he knew that if he used the rim as a guide, he would be able to finish with his right hand. Stuff like that, like little things like that, that you have to go into his chest, throw him off. Like, if you're going straight up, it makes it easy for Wimby to block it. If you're going into his chest, it throws him off, and it throws him off balance. Now, he still might get the block, but you can't just not try it. 9-3-3.
4: Hold on 1 second. Wait 1 second. I want to add that to that point that you just said right there about going into Wimby. There was I think there was like one or two plays where Caruso did that.
1: Yep.
4: I think I don't know if it was the first quarter, second quarter. It was early in the game.
1: Yes, it was.
4: And Caruso brought that fire and brought that intensity to Wimby. And he specifically did it by going into the arm of Wimby that would normally block that shot. He went into it, and then you go up strong. And you don't, like you said, you don't cower out. I just wanted to add that Caruso, that's just more Caruso love. Caruso's like my favorite player of all time now. But yes, do that. Do that, everybody. Do that.
0: Gather Magic, I'm agreeing with the intern. All love to Caruso, but there should be no situation where he is the best player on both ends for us. That's a huge indictment on what happened last night, which he was the best player. The old man in the room was the best player on both ends of the floor for the Thunder, and that just simply can't happen. But a thunderous dunk can change the momentum of a game. Hype up the crowd, just counts as 2 points. Yes. But a thunderous dunk from your best player.
1: Which one of Shea did in overtime?
0: I thought and that was the moment I thought they were gonna win.
1: Yep, same.
0: And then Wimby came down and hit that shot. 7-7-2-5. Complete overreaction. They made the same number of field goals. Thunder outshot them from three. San Antonio made 11 more free throws. Wimby had a career game, and Shea ate it. It's a problem if it happens again. It's a problem that it happened, because you're the champs. Again, there should be no situation where Caruso is the best player on the floor on both ends at the same time. That just can't happen. Your MVP didn't show up. Your All-Star didn't show up. They didn't have one of their best players. They also made a lot of stupid mistakes. Thunder caused those mistakes, but that's something that you can clean. A mistake is a mistake. You can clean that up. They did take more free throws. They were their more aggressive team. Yes, you're going to take more free throws when you're not avoiding getting to the paint. Like, I know, like, these are like, what you're saying is like box score things. Like, I didn't leave that game and saying the Thunder should be happy. Like, all in all, like, yes, the Thunder at the end of the day probably are happier than they could be with the loss because it's a lot of fixable things, but those fixable things are also on tape for the Spurs to fix. So we can't look. I hand up. I was wrong about the Spurs.
1: Yeah,
0: they still might lose a series. I was wrong about them. Their youth doesn't matter. Them going from not making the playoffs to possibly making the championship, that's off the table. I was completely wrong about that. I thought the Thunder would be a little bit more poised. The Spurs were the more poised team last night. Their guards were more poised. Their star was more poised. I am part of the problem of why people think the Spurs are the babies or darlings or whatever, because I just did not believe in their
1: just doesn't happen.
0: Yes. I leaned
1: history
0: on NBA
1: tells
0: history.
1: Us. Yes. Doesn't happen.
0: I was wrong. Hand up. And I, what sucks about that is I got to admit to Jerry Ramsey, I was wrong about it. But we're going to, you guys still have a lot to say. We're going to get to all your comments. We got to get to some Twitch comments also. But we're going to get to that in DMB on the radio because that'll do it for TV on the radio. But TV on,
1: flip it.
0: Do it
1: flip
0: for it. 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Probably going to be a lot.
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0: Oh, just,
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0: Probably, because we've seen Mark have to react multiple times, year after year. We've never seen Mitch have to react.
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0: 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Mark going with Caruso to guard Jokic. 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
16: I'm not going to let you guys ruin my day. I'm not. I'm in a pretty good mood. I got to see a double overtime thriller last night that everybody seemed to think is one of the greatest games. Oh, it's one of the greatest games I've ever seen. Yeah, it's been a good game. But when you're like me and you've seen great monuments amongst the American histories, you understand that, you know what? Sometimes the NBA can actually play some really good basketball. After 8 games of crap that we saw as the Thunder plowed through their opponents, somebody stood up and said, you know what, I ain't going to take it. And punched them right in the damn mouth. 41 points and 24 rebounds later, Wembanyama is now the budding talking star of the NBA, all at the expense of the Oklahoma City Thunder. Gosh, I wish we had a panel of people to talk about it.
0: You see, CJ, he tries to come in and ruin our moods. Like we were having good shows. 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
0: 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He's just trying to ruin the mood. He's trying to bring the show down.
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0: 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We got Jerry Ramsey, CJ Craig, new intern, Q, in the building, full house. Just had a lot of great stuff said about the Thunder or about the game last night. Big story of the day. Thunder lose, go down 0-1 in the Western Conference Finals. Hit us up on the text line. 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Twitch, The Franchise Live. We will get to your comments. We got to start with some Twitch comments because just ignored those for the last 2 hours. So that's on me. I hand up. Gotta take blame for that.
16: God,
0: but,
16: Chet.
0: But just a phenomenal game.
16: One of the text line.
0: One of the all time great games that has happened in Oklahoma City, but just all time great games in playoff history.
16: Oh my God. Okay.
0: You just don't get double overtime games, thrillers like that. You don't get history making moments like we saw last night, and what a performance. Jerry Ramsey, you were there. How are you doing today?
16: All right, I guess. If we're into that kind of thing. Wow, I mean, it was just...
0: How that was done, Jerry?
16: I think that my...
0: You want me to just take control of the show?
16: My annoyance. For once, yes, please. For the love of this, great. We're going to go 4 hours talking about this stuff. My discourse is with... Not just the Thunder. I don't have a problem with Thunder fans being peculiar about this. I mean, yeah, it hurt. I mean, it's been a while since the Oklahoma City Thunder lost a game that meant anything. Honestly, think about it. The last two games of the regular season didn't mean a damn thing. They lost those. Before that, they were on quite the streak.
0: The last Spurs game that they lost before last night.
16: But that didn't mean anything.
0: So no regular season until last year in the finals.
16: My favorite thing of this whole Spurs Thunder thing is anytime you bring up any sort of sample size of the five games that they played, none of them mattered. So I went ahead and disregarded it. I said, okay, this is a fresh new start. We'll see these two teams go at it. And yesterday mattered. And we saw a handful of things that the Oklahoma City Thunder had troubles throughout the game. And then when it finally ended up meaning really something, their guys, not just Wimby, Castle, Harper, like their guys are the ones that answer the bell. And some of your favorite Oklahoma City Thundarians did not. So the first thing I want to talk about, though, by the way, hey, CJ, did you do post game last night?
2: Yes, sir.
16: How was that mood?
2: It was not very great.
16: I don't understand
2: we aired a little bit off the chest, got a little bit of the feelings out there.
16: Are you a part of this?
2: Am I part of what, Jerry?
16: Like, are you a part of the...
0: No, he was really good.
16: 0-1. Were you good?
2: I thought you said you were going to listen last night.
16: I was too busy in the Spurs.
2: You told me presser to be on Whistle Watch.
0: What does that mean?
16: So anyway, you want to tell Daniel, or is that just going to be our little secret?
2: Jerry, at the pregame, were you still there, or had you stepped out? I think you stepped out at that point. But he was telling me, watch the broadcast and tell me what the whistle and the officiating is going to be like.
16: Yeah. Did you watch?
2: Yeah. It was pretty even.
16: Very even.
0: Yeah. CJ said that.
16: Yep. No, he was on Whistle Watch.
2: It was pretty consistent for both teams.
16: The reason I wanted to know is because last night, my poor dudes, I know, hey, Matt's a pro. I like Matt a lot.
0: You don't like Drake?
16: I don't like Drake. Drake wears it on his sleeve. Drake is the one I'm worried about. And was he okay last night?
2: Yeah.
16: See?
2: We got there. Initially, there was a lot of doom and gloom in the room, and then we started talking about it, and we were like, okay, yeah, let's talk through this a little bit and get our feelings out there on the table, and that's what we did.
16: What feelings would you have? It's a great blanking game. Like, that's the whole thing. Is this wasn't like Spurs got it by 20 and the Thunder came back, or the Thunder got it by 20 and Spurs came back. Like, you know, people say those are great games. And comebacks are fine, but obviously it's uneven. It's disproportionate. This game was back and forth every
0: from start
16: single,
0: to yep, finish.
16: To like, minute.
0: After the first quarter, it was clear, this is going to be some crap. The Bobby Brown crack.
16: This is awesome.
0: Like, this is going to be phenomenal. And you mentioned, like, there was those guys that stepped up for the Spurs. If somebody was dropped here, didn't know anything about basketball, some random that went to the game last night.
16: Like most Thunder fans, but go ahead.
0: And was like, wow, that Dylan Harper kid is really good. How long has he been
16: in the league?
0: Yeah, it wouldn't have been... He's a rookie. You would have never guessed he was rookie. Do you have the box score pulled up?
16: I do.
0: What was Dylan Harper's stat line? Just the whole stat line.
16: It's funny you asked that, by the way. I have it on my Twitter where I asked him about his stat line. Thanks for asking. 24 points, but that wasn't he had 24 points. Who cares? That's not the stat line that you're looking at. He was 7-7 from the free throw line, 11 rebounds, 6 assists, and 7 steals.
0: Keep going. There's one in particular.
16: Which one in particular?
0: One turnover.
16: Oh, okay. Oh.
0: Against the defending champs, who is the deepest defensive team in the league, arguably the best defensive team in the league. One turnover for the rookie, the youngest person on the floor. One turnover.
2: Do you think George Kittle knew that he was a rookie?
0: Stephen A. Smith probably didn't.
16: The most impressive thing which should scare the daylights out of Thunder fans that was about that when I asked about it and just talked about stat line and he went out of his way to go, those 7 steals I feel like were team steals.
0: Yeah, I can see how he feels that way.
16: And the fact that they sound like the Thunder sound, that would scare the living daylights out of me because they have who they have, that alien, plus they got that sound. And what were we saying about Mitch yesterday?
0: Just got played before the show, and me and Bob had a good laugh, like, yeah, this is the smartest radio you're going to hear all day, and that's what gets played, buddy. That's the one you want to represent us for. It's funny how wrong we were.
16: Was it a mismatch?
0: No. But man, shout out to Mitch, man.
16: Oh God, he's so low key. It's the first time I've been in one of his press conferences. He is so low key.
0: Which is complete opposite of how he coaches.
16: Absolutely.
0: Like, you just watch him. He is up. He is pumping his chest, yelling. I love to see it. It wasn't a complete out coaching, but I did feel like he out coached Mark. I felt like he had his guys ready, for the moment, which is hard to do. That's the youngest. He got passed around in Thunder, you said all the time. That's the youngest team that's ever been in the Western Conference Finals. Starting lineup, I guess, whatever it was. And he had them ready. Again, Dylan Harper, rookie, one turnover. Dylan Harper was the best guard, Dylan Harper was the best guard on the floor last night. That included an MVP. A back-to-back MVP that looks like he's going to be a top 15 player of all time. He was the best guard, a rookie. Wimby looked like the best player in the world.
16: It's his now, right?
0: And that's what Ryan was saying. Like, Shea, best player in the world, lasted 1 month.
16: Well, forget about, okay, and I actually want to talk about this in the next segment, but I'll just kind of allude to it right now. Literally, when Silver hands the MVP over to Shea, it's like it's hot or something, because he has to put it back down, like, immediately. And I'll talk about that in a second. But in that moment, and follow me, you guys are nerds. All you guys are nerds. So you'll understand when I say this. Did somehow the soul of the best player in the world transfer from Shea to Wimby when he put the trophy down?
2: Maybe it's one of his Shaolin trainings.
16: You see what I'm saying? Like, how many monks did he go hang out with, Wimby?
2: At least 6 or 7.
16: You know about this, hopefully, right?
0: Yeah, the monks, yeah. Where he shaved his head, yeah.
16: Which, by the way, I don't know if they were balling. I'd love to go see some of those pickup games.
0: I don't think they were playing.
16: With the monks. To see those monks. I bet you monks can ball. I bet you anything they can ball. Anyway, but maybe that's what happened, is there was a transfer of power to the best in the world. So
0: Monstars.
16: Exactly.
0: The Toon Force was in full effect last night.
2: But to need Mike's secret stuff. Stat.
16: But to your point, I mean, even just regular Thunder fans that go to the airport, which aren't the smartest people, regular Thunder fans that do that kind of stuff, all right, they saw how bad the Thunder looked with Hartenstein on the court. They saw how Lu Dort, just great, the greatest defender in the world, right? He was getting called for every time he tried to get physical with Wimby. I get it. And usually they're fouls. There were fouls with Jokic last year. He usually gets away with
0: it. Felt a little more forced.
16: But Caruso got away with stuff that Lou couldn't, which made Lou, they couldn't use Lou. So you got two guys that you're down. Can't use Lou. Can't use Hart. And then Mitchell comes in, and he's all out of sorts. Can't use Mitchell. So this great depth that the Oklahoma City Thunder have acquired, now San Antonio with their play, they're getting rid of guys left and right. I can't play Isaiah Joe. Well, that's not the Spurs. That was Mark. So there's four dudes that you knocked off all of.

0: turnovers where the team steals where Harper was talking about. I felt like five of those were somebody jumps in the air because the defense is really good, and then Harper was in the right place.
1: Well, they couldn't execute.
0: If it was on the other side of the floor, it could have been Castle.
1: And I don't mean to sound smart. I really don't, guys. I'm the dumb guy on the show. They couldn't execute a skip pass.
0: Yeah, at all.
1: They couldn't. Skip everybody. I know what a damn skip pass is.
0: Might be making some tonight.
1: But no, skip. You guys usually skip me and don't pass it to me.
0: It felt like they weren't adjusted to the way the Spurs recover. It felt like they were still on the Lakers timing, because Lakers can't recover as fast. And it felt like they were like, hey, we were on the floor with some real athletes tonight. And this is the most athletic team they've played in a series in the 3 years team. This is the most athletic team that they played. And that athleticism is accompanied by that dog. And that's a dangerous combination.
1: Intern, no IQ. I see you. You'll get your chance here the next segment or whatever. It better be good. Because if it's not, ugh. It does not look good for you. Okay. So, no IQ. We'll get you in a second. That's Daniel Bell. CJ Craig on the ones. I don't know why we have so many damn people. I mean, we're freaking out over a double overtime loss that the Oklahoma City Thunder.
0: We need all hands on deck.
1: The Oklahoma City Thunder could have won.
0: Reeves and
2: this
0: Dave.
2: This is crisis mode right now.
0: Reeves and Dave will be joining the franchise afternoon show. We're bringing in Brady and Josh to join franchise players.
1: When we get back, we'll talk about being too cool. We will talk about being too cool and how it might have bit the Thunder.
0: Too hotty?
1: It might have been. Might have bit the Thunder right in their ass in the next segment. 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
1: Did you know prostate cancer is the second most common cancer in Oklahoma? 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Those numbers increase to 1 in 5 if you're African American, and 1 in 3 if you have prostate cancer in your family history. Prostate cancer is a serious health issue for Oklahomans, and while a prostate cancer diagnosis can be devastating, it can also be successfully treated when discovered early. The Prostate Cancer Center of Excellence at Oklahoma Cancer Center is one of the preeminent clinics in the country specializing in the treatment of prostate cancer. 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
3: The Franchise. Jerry Ramsey, Daniel Bell, TV on the radio. We got the Big Onion, CJ the DJ. A Randy Heights production today. Good for you, though. I'm glad you're here to join us.
4: Always glad to be here.
3: Yeah. Are you really?
4: Yeah.
3: Sometimes I feel like you're...
4: You think I'd show up if I wouldn't have fun?
3: I don't think you're glad. How about that? I'm not...
4: Well, I wasn't glad to wake up early after being up here late last night, but I'm glad to be doing this and talking about the game.
3: Like, we can be real, son. I mean, I'm not glad to be here. This is where I work. Anyways. Hold on. We didn't give DJ no IQ or whatever back there. His say. He was just, okay. Now you know, sir, that at any given moment, we're going to cut you if it's awful. But you obviously have a take on this.
5: Yes, I do. I do have a take. And thank you for taking me off the bench. I thought I was Isaiah Joe here for a second.
3: See, right away.
5: Hold on.
3: This is what I'm talking about.
5: I have to just say this, man. I went on a spiel the last show, and I talked about how my MVP did not show up this series, and I understand all of that. But I'm sorry. I can't keep this blasphemy going on this show. I just can't.
3: Okay.
5: First of all, this whole thing that Shea is not the best player in the world because Wimby had a great game last night. Let's just stop this. Let's just cut this out. Because what we're not going to do is we're not going to forget that this dude is the clutchest player in the NBA. I know last night happened and it happens to everyone. Okay. Even the clutchest player in the year like Shea. But we're not going to act like Shea is not the best player on the court and he didn't show up to his level. Not that Wimby is the best player. Oh, and he showed Shea up. No, it's not that. Shea is the best player on that basketball court. You can mute me. You can put me in a dumpster and close the lid. I don't care. I'm stinking and still talking. Shea is the best player on that court. And I want these people. And I listen, if I have any Thunder fans, real Thunder fans, unlike Jerry here.
3: You're absolutely correct. I'm not a Thunder fan.
5: Yeah.
3: Go ahead.
5: Hey, listen. I want you guys to not listen to me. I want you guys to see me. See me. Look at what I'm saying right now.
3: It's an audio medium.
5: The Shea discourse and the Shea unrest that's going on all throughout social media is not right. And he's going to prove you guys who are saying that he's not the best player in the NBA wrong tomorrow.
3: Okay.
5: Wednesday, game number 2. Shea is going to show you who the best player in the NBA is. That's all I need to say.
3: Okay, first of all, that's adorable. Okay, we can cut his mic now. That's adorable. That is. And I do believe that that's the voice of a lot of Thunder fans right now that are really frustrated that they saw the real thing.
6: I'm not saying Shea is not the best player in the world right now. I'm saying he won't be next year because that'll be Wimby. And that's no disrespect to Shea. That's more so that alien in San Antonio is just ridiculous. But also, Thunder have played 9 games in the playoffs so far. I don't know if I can comfortably say Shea was the best player in any one of those games.
3: There's somebody else on. And last night.
6: Because one, credit to his teammates, AJ and Chet, first 2 series were phenomenal. And last night, it wasn't close to who was the best
3: Alex
6: player.
3: Alex Caruso.
6: I'm talking about
3: on
6: the floor, period.
3: But even on the Thunder, it was Alex Caruso.
6: And I was talking about period.
3: I hear you.
6: He wasn't the best player on the floor. I can't comfortably say he was the best player on the floor for 9 games. And that's an indictment on the MVP. The MVP hasn't played like the MVP in the playoffs. And that's, we can, like, the players can get a little pissy and fans can get a little pissy. We have to hold these guys to the standard that they want to be held to. Shea wants to be an all-time great. You become all-time great in the playoffs. Play like it.
4: You don't shoot 7-23 if you're an all-time great.
6: But I don't even care about the field goal percentage, because my thought process during the playoffs is, the hell with the field goal percentage, the hell with the true shooting percentage, get the job done. Be the best player on the floor. And you can shoot 7-24 and be the best player on the floor. Kobe shot 6-23.
3: How long did that take?
6: Whatever. Because it's the most, like.
3: I got you. Go. Like, that's what you have in your bag.
6: He can shoot 6-23 and was the best player in a game 7. LeBron in the 18 series shot horrible. He had horrible splits. Nobody ever talks about it. But he was by far the best player in that series. It just didn't matter. Like, so I don't care about the field goal percentage. Be present. Be dominant. Be the best player. And I can't comfortably say, at any game this year in the playoffs, he was. That's just the standard that I'm holding him to where he wants to be. That's an all-time great standard. I would say the same thing about Kobe, LeBron, Jordan. They've all had moments where they weren't. Steph, every great player has had moments where they weren't. So this is just me holding him to where I think he is going to be.
3: Shea gets his first bucket at 6:22 in the first quarter. Okay. That I kept track of it. Go ahead.
6: Are you going to mention Chet's first bucket?
3: We'll get to it. We're talking about Shea right now. Yeah. But we'll get to that in a second.
6: Man.
3: But Shea does not get his first bucket until 6:22 into the first quarter. And like I said, and CJ, you can comment on this too. It's not that he's not playing like the MVP. It's not like he isn't the MVP. He is the MVP. It is what it is. The Oklahoma City Thunder wouldn't even be close to this if it went without SGA. But In this game, game one of the Western Conference, where he gets his MVP, you want to talk about alien. The other alien was in the house, Adam Silver. Adam Silver was in the house to hand him over the trophy. You don't wait until 6:22 to get your first bucket. You don't. And it really is that.
6: And it wasn't doubles.
3: No.
6: It was shading, but Shea couldn't get separation. Got to give the Spurs a lot of credit
3: now
6: for
3: that's
6: that.
3: True.
6: Their defense last night, and it wasn't one guy. They threw bodies at him.
3: So this is what I teased in going in. This is when being too cool can bite you in the ass. I really do think that he tries to come across as, you know, individual awards don't mean anything to me, right? Just winning, blah, blah, blah, and all that. And, you know, I know he had the press conference and they had all the fun with the trench coach and all that the day before. I get it. There was a celebration. But this was in front of your fans. And, I mean, you picked it up, you put it up a little bit and whatever, but that was the time that you hyped them up in your building and you hyped yourself up and you came out and you got a bucket in the first cut or you got fouled, right? And trust me, this crowd is used to you going to the free throw line. You got fouled and got that, but it took till 6:22 for you to score your first bucket. And by then they had punched you in the damn mouth. I got here before here talk about some of my notes in the first quarter. Spurs off to a strong start. Thunder took out iHeart before they scored. Mark had to make a roster adjustment before they scored.
6: He said that was the plan to
3: not score until they took iHeart out.
4: We got him right where we wanted him.
3: What a genius.
6: To take iHeart, but he did say that he didn't know when he was going to go to it and didn't expect to go to it as soon as. As he did.
3: I think we all knew. Like as soon as Wimby's playing 5 feet off of him from iHeart trying to start an action by the 3-point line, and it's like, well, there's no action if there's nobody there. And so I was like, yeah, they're going to have to get him out there really quick. They did. The Thunder do not pick up. So Shea gets his first bucket, 6:22 left, right? Dub gets his first basket, 3:52 left in the first. Well, there's two of your damn Hall of Famers it doesn't get a bucket up till damn near the thing. Thunder do not take their first lead till 3:01. The Spurs came out as if Wimby had won the damn MVP and that they were celebrating and having a great time. You're too damn cool. And that's the thing. And I know that I get a bunch of people who's like, oh, you're such a jerk. You're always gaslighting the Thunder, blah, blah, blah. But the truth is, they were too damn cool. You know what? You're the best team in the league. You had the MVP. Now go out there and kick somebody right in their nards. And they didn't. They had to react. They had to counterpunch.
6: They were on their heels all night.
4: It feels like to me Shea's been uncharacteristically sloppy these playoffs.
6: Yeah.
4: Like, especially, like, taking care of the ball. We were lauding him all season long. Oh, my gosh, he doesn't turn over the ball. Come the playoffs, I mean, look at his turnover numbers in the Phoenix series, the Lakers series, and even last night.
3: This is a Brenda Ribar point, so it's smarter than mine. But I do want to throw this out. What, they played 8 games in the last, like, month and a half? Part of that, CJ, if you don't get reps, you tend to be like that a little bit.
6: That's a crappy excuse.
3: And it's not an excuse. It's the truth.
6: That's crappy.
3: It's the truth, though. They've only played 8 games in the last. I hear you.
6: You're not using it. You're the best team in the NBA.
3: And
6: you're the MVP player.
3: To be honest.
6: Ain't no, we played 8 games in a month.
3: And honestly, it's 6 because those 2 games at the end of the season didn't matter.
6: I don't care.
3: Damn. That's a lot to not get your reps in.
6: I don't care.
3: That's not an excuse.
6: No, I don't care.
3: I'm just telling you a fact. Is that a fact or not?
6: I don't care.
3: They played 8.
6: I don't care.
3: You don't care.
6: It doesn't matter. It doesn't matter.
3: All right.
6: But to your point about being cool, Shea had 12 assists. Do you know how many points that accounted for?
3: Was it only 24?
6: No.
3: How many was it?
6: 35.
3: Okay.
6: 8 of them.
3: Nine of them
6: were Caruso's,
3: okay.
6: And 8 of those were threes.
3: Yeah, okay.
6: So, I say that to say, those threes are a lot different if Shea's hitting them. Like, there's something about a star going off. Even though it's the same amount of points, it's different when the star, it's backbreaking when the star is the one that's scoring those points. It's unexplainable, but if Shea was, I feel like, more aggressive, less timid in the paint, he got it going late, so maybe that's something that they can go to start the game. But he has to be the MVP. There's just no ifs, ands, or buts. If he's not, the Thunder aren't. Like, it's not like last series where the Thunder can get away with him not playing to that MVP's level. And to his credit, he did a lot of good stuff in that last series. The shooting just wasn't, the shots just weren't there. So he did a lot of good stuff. But if he plays that way, if he plays like he did yesterday, Thunder are getting swept. You can't have them again. Even with Dub, you're getting swept against this team. Because you can't do the same.
3: Is anybody talking on Twitch, CJ?
6: Yeah,
4: we got a couple people.
3: Can we? Okay, because on the text line, they are wusses. Woo!
4: Hey, Twitch was popping off last night for the post game.
3: Do we need to talk about pretzels or something?
6: Well, what do you mean, wusses?
3: Like, nobody's saying anything.
6: Oh, well, maybe they got it all off during the NBA.
3: Usually, right about now, we got Thunder
6: maybe
3: fans.
6: It's you.
3: Popping off. No, we got Thunder all popping off. Oh, Jerry don't know what he's talking about.
6: Whoa.
3: Oh,
4: Jerry's what Thunder fan
3: idiot.
4: Was clamoring to come here, Jerry Ramsey, just do his thing.
3: I'm looking here, and I'm just like.
6: Well, Percival McLeach says, go Spurs, go.
3: Okay.
6: Can we all sing a song together? It's really easy. Here are the lyrics. Go Spurs, go. That's it. That just repeat it with a smile on your face. Guaranteed it will make you feel better.
3: Do you get carpal tunnel whenever the Thunder lose?
6: Do I?
3: Like, not you, but I mean these listeners.
4: Too much typing.
3: 405-478-1077. Do you need to know the number again?
6: Drummer Ken, if I wasn't biased, I would have thought it was a great game.
3: it was.
6: I'm still a little pissed about the lowered shoulder to Caruso from Wemby. Yeah, that was.
4: Hey, listen, I'm biased too. I thought it was a great game.
6: The lower shoulder was crazy.
3: It was just a targeting, 15 yards. Just 15 yards, first down.
6: William Davis laughed at the intern. I'm stinking and I'm still talking. Said, let him know, intern.
4: Got to steal that bar.
6: And then, duality of man catching deer. This Homer intern, surprised he's not working for ESPN.
3: But you know what? You'll get a job with the Thunder quicker than we will. 59-15. How close do we think Jerry is to getting fired? He's been awfully confident here lately.
6: Somebody said that yesterday, too.
3: Yeah. Champ 27. Yeah, Jerry, I sent 2 texts. Done been discussed. I've been blackballed. Oh, sorry about your whatever. Rocket Power, Jerry, you suck. There you go. Now we're cooking with some gas. 58-18. Jerry's right. 8 games in a month and a half can kill a team's momentum and stall their rhythm. 52-18.
6: No, that's
3: Daniel says you're wrong.
6: That's a pathetic excuse. That's the excuse.
3: Daniel says you're pathetic.
6: That's the excuse.
3: You're like a pathetic excuse.
6: That's the excuse.
3: And your wife is fat.
6: That's... That's an excuse the Wolves would make. Like, yeah, a team that hasn't won a championship. You're telling me the lack of games played is the reason why you played the way you did yesterday? Come on. Like, no. The reason why you play the way you play yesterday is because you're a little timid. The Spurs hit you in the mouth, and you were on your heels all night trying to punch back. That's what it is what it is. Be a man and admit it.
3: 52-18 also is your wife fat. We need to make sure. Because Daniel will make fun of her.
6: I didn't call anybody's wife fat.
4: No one remember.
6: I remember
3: remember. We're all there.
6: I mistakenly said. You were there, CJ. Yeah.
4: Yeah.
6: Yeah. I didn't call her fat.
4: No, perfectly seasoned chicken.
6: Shut up.
3: I mean, 5 pounds. I mean, what? You know what you call a woman that eats 5 pounds of wings in one sitting? Wife.
4: Wife.
3: That's it. Exactly. So, are you writing that down?
6: Actually,
3: you
6: know, selfish. IQ. Because
3: write that down.
6: Why is she not sharing with me?
4: Now she gets 5, I get 6.
3: I'll be honest with you. I'm kind of like Prince. Sometimes I just like to watch. All right. That is Daniel Bell. That is CJ and intern No IQ back there. Just ready for another Homer rant. We'll let him at it. I want to hear about his thoughts on the Canadiens beating the Sabres to go to the Western Conference finals over there in the NHL. All that stuff next. 107.7 The Franchise.
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0: 77 of the franchise, Jerry Ramsey, Daniel Bell, CJ the DJ, the Big Onion, and intern No IQ. Full house. Full house. Now we got full text lines. What about the Twitches? I got 99 problems, but the Twitch ain't one.
1: Still rolling in.
0: All right. What do we got?
2: We have Kaijo says, if he's not the best player on the floor, why is he getting double teamed? He didn't get double teamed last night. He got shaded. And there's a definitely a big difference. Not saying he didn't get double teamed at all at any point, but it was mostly them guarding him one-on-one, them being man enough to say, you're not going by us. And it wasn't just one guy. It was Dylan Harper. It was Steph Castle. It was my guy, Carter Bryant. They had Steph Castle on the floor, and they said, Carter Bryant, you go guard Shea. Vassell, Champagne. It was guys, and it was them saying, beat me off the dribble.
0: You would think that they had a whole bunch of perimeter, like a clown car of perimeter guys to defend Shea, wouldn't you?
2: Yeah.
0: If you don't know that, that's a callback to the Celtics guy who said the Thunder had a clown car of perimeter guys.
2: And it is tough to get shaded because one of the guys shading you is Wimby, so that makes it a little tougher. And then when the Thunder pulled Wimby away from the rim, it made it a lot easier for Shea to get there, but he wasn't getting doubled a lot.
0: Wimby was making the lane.
2: And also,
0: yeah, go ahead.
2: To watch that game yesterday and say Shea was the best player on the floor is just ridiculous. I'm sorry.
0: Sure.
2: Again, no, this is no disrespect to Shea. He is phenomenal. He should have been the MVP. One, I am just holding him to the standard that he wants to be held to and that he should be held to because he is going to be an all-time great player. Two, Wimby was just ridiculous. He says to watch that game to watch that game and say Shea was even the best guard on the floor, or watch that game and say Shea was the best player on his team last night is ridiculous.
0: And then, like I said, Wimby was making the lane like the bathroom after I get out of there. I do not go in there.
2: Anyways.
0: and the Thunder were treating it like the bathroom. They were not going in there. Poor Cason Wallace. Cason Wallace.
2: I thought he played a really good game.
0: When, as far as going to the lane, though, my guy took a U-turn every single time.
2: Defensively, I thought he played a good game.
0: Like, there was a one-way stop sign there in the lane when Wimby was there. He would go into the lane with a lot of vigor and then just go, and just take that little U-turn. And so that takes about 5 seconds off the shot clock that they couldn't do. Let's get to some of these. Game 5, J-Dub. If you guys want to make shooting threes your M.O., because the paint is guarded, you need Isaiah Joe to have more than 0 minutes. That's not technically true. He had how many seconds?
2: 16.
0: 16 seconds.
2: 16.1.
1: Well, no, it is true because he didn't even have a minute.
0: 1488, I was too young for Shaq. Wimby seems like a generational Shaq. How did the NBA combat Shaq back in those days?
2: This is a really good one because me and Steve McGeehee, great, great, great guy and great talent from News 9. I was talking yesterday and was like, the happiest person right now is a Damar's agent. Because just like Shaq, when you had to have four guys on the bench just to get fouls.
0: I saw Keon Clark had a very long career.
2: These guys weren't legit NBA players. You just had to have big bodies to try and guard Shaq. It's probably going to turn towards having to have tall guys just to try and make things tough for Wimby. Because what else are you going to do?
0: Your boy Rick says, who's a bigger Thunder homer, the intern or Matt Pinto? First of all, we don't disparage other people do other jobs. We're not going to disparage and say that Matt Pinto is a homer. We're not going to say that Matt Pinto is a homer, okay? That is not what we're going to say, that Matt Pinto is a homer. What I will say is I think that intern IQ is an enthusiast, and he is a big Thunder enthusiast, and we're not going to say that Matt Pinto is a homer. Champ 27. DB, that's you, I guess. I don't know. Dylan Buckingham. What is your thoughts on Honey Love Wings by the Capitol?
2: Oh, that's the Wing Supreme, Honey Love Wing Supreme. And I mean, are you new here? Because how long have I been on this station?
0: Yeah.
2: Doing something. Ever since I've been on station, I've been talking about that place. The best wings in the city. The best flavor of wings that you can get anywhere. There's not a bad flavor that they have. The Bam Bam Shrimp. The Bang Bang Shrimp is good. The fries are good. I mean, I put a lot of people on. Jerry's still yet to go.
0: I haven't done it yet. I've been to the Polk House, but I haven't been to Wing Supreme yet.
2: It is phenomenal spot, and you should go by. If you haven't been, you need to go by.
0: And we are not sponsored, but we'll take wings. Absolutely. If there's somebody
2: just once a week.
0: Yeah. If somebody wants to get on the bike and come up here to Britain and do that, that'd be awesome.
1: I'll even settle for Tez.
0: Do you know about the Polk House real quick, CJ?
1: I've heard about it.
0: Not only did I go and it was phenomenal, this little house on 23rd. It's just this tiny little place, but it is awesome. I was recognized, like the guy in the elevator. He's like, where do I know you from? I thought, oh, is it my TV? Is it my radio? He's like, oh, weren't you at the Polk House? You know what? I was.
1: How often do you have to be in there to get recognized?
2: It was his first time.
0: I'd gone there once. I'm kind of a big deal. I kind of have an aura around me. Whenever I go to places, people see me. Boof says, Jerry, the Thunder looked soft last night. Do we need to get them some Blue Chew? It's not the mentioning of the Blue Chew. You got to use the promo code OKC, 10% off your first. The promo code is way more important, okay? I get what you're doing. We're all having a great time with Blue Chew, but use the promo code. OKC is the promo code. 22-90, they are so scared of Wimby that they are literally two times in that game when all five of the Thunder players were outside the three-point line. Well, that's called five out, but that's fine. That's fine. We'll get there. And they would shoot the ball. Any five of the Spurs players would have gotten the rebound. They could have been more, but I got tired of listening to Doris Tirico and turned the game off and start listening to the radio.
2: Doris?
0: Because he's calling Mike Tirico Doris.
2: Yeah. On Twitch, again, William Davis says, if you're the Spurs, you can live with Shea getting 24 points on 23 attempts.
0: Mm-hmm.
2: Shea played bad through 3.5 quarters, and the only person who came to his aid was Caruso. Dub was there. Meanwhile, Mitchell played over 30 minutes and gave you 4 points. Chet, 40 minutes and gave you 8 points. Dort, 20 minutes, 5 points. And D-Bell is spot on. Shea's the MVP and has to be better. Better point blank, period. I mean, 2-on-1 fast breaks did OKC come away with?
0: Oh, nothing. God, that was awful.
2: People go to that AJ shot, that three.
0: Yeah. Was it Chet that was down ready to rebound? Okay, go ahead.
2: The Shea one, I felt like, was more back-breaking because if he just passes the ball once, he's probably getting it back and getting a layup and might be an
0: and-one. Yeah.
2: And it was clear they were leaning towards Shea. I forgot who the defender was. Got to give that up on that one. And because you're probably getting it back. And he just went full head of steam. And it felt like that was one of the moments where you're trying to go for a home run instead of just getting a base hit.
0: Martin the Mailman says, but is the chicken seasoned perfectly?
2: See, it's different. Like, this sounds crazy. Yes.
0: CJ, they want the clip.
2: But this.
1: Do I really have to pull up the clip again?
0: They want the clip.
1: This bit has been dead.
0: I'm telling you what the people want.
2: This sounds crazy, but and I know you're going to make fun of me.
0: Yep.
2: When I say chicken, I don't mean wings. if I say I'm going to get some chicken, I'm not saying I'm going to get some wings. I'm going to get like a breast and a whole wing.
0: Hold on. Why am I making fun of you?
2: Maybe a leg.
0: Am I the only one that makes sense to?
2: Okay.
0: Because if you and I were going to, that'd be the end of the damn world. But if you and I went out and I said, do you want to get some chicken? I wouldn't think we're going to go get wings.
2: Okay.
0: I think we're going to go get chicken. A bucket of chicken.
2: Yeah, okay, yeah.
1: It's 2 a.m. and we're going to Bobo's.
0: Yeah.
2: No, we're going to get wings if we're going to Bobo's.
0: Which
2: is why this partially doesn't make sense.
0: But we're going to get Bobo's. See, and that's a whole different thing because we're going to get Bobo's.
2: Yeah.
0: Because are we going to go get wings or are we going to get Bobo's? Yeah. That's two different things.
2: Because if I say we're going to get wings, we're probably not going to Bobo's. We're probably going to Wing Supreme or Tez. But if I say we're going to Bobo's, then we're going to Bobo's. And if I say we're going to chicken, we're going to get some chicken.
0: Bobo's isn't just wings. It's an experience. But
1: it's something you have to take in and you can't fully appreciate unless you are just blind drunk.
2: Like if you're going to Bobo's, you're specifically saying I'm going to Bobo's. You're not saying I'm going to get some wings. Cause it's like, all right.
1: I agree with that there. Okay.
2: You're going to Bobo's.
0: Do we have the bit yet or you just refuse?
3: Perfectly seasoned chicken.
2: It was perfectly seasoned, man.
0: This was whenever, and maybe IQ, you don't understand what's going on here. When Daniel went to Los Angeles, whenever he was covering the Thunder in Los Angeles, first thing we have him on TV on the radio starts off intro. We're going to go to Daniel Bell, who's going to tell us all about the reactions between the Lakers and the Thunder. And this is what we got. Daniel, what was your experience in Los Angeles? CJ.
3: Perfectly seasoned fish.
0: I got a 5-minute review of this. Kevin Johnson's soul food restaurant.
3: Biscuits were extremely flaky and soft, moist, and then you had cornbread that was really good. The greens, they had greens, and I'm not greens and turkey person.
0: He's not a guy.
3: If you're
0: going to
3: make me greens, put some damn pork in mine.
0: Please do.
3: But these were really well-seasoned greens. The fries were phenomenal.
0: They were.
3: And they had Kool-Aid. That was good. Mm-hmm. And this is probably the first time that I've had legit sweet tea west of Oklahoma.
2: That's the issue, first off. That y'all don't understand as a lover of sweet tea, like legit sweet tea.
1: There's an art to it. You can't just go to any fast food restaurant and get a good sweet tea.
2: West of Oklahoma, you cannot find good sweet tea except for at Fixin's.
0: So that was the very first. That was the very first. You're writing down Fixin's? It's in Tulsa.
2: There's one in Tulsa also.
0: You gotta go to Tulsa. Yeah. Okay.
1: Right on Black Wall Street.
2: And that was my only reason to say go to Tulsa.
0: I don't know if are you old enough to go to Tulsa by yourself or do you need a chaperone?
2: I think you're not old enough to go to Tulsa. Yeah,
0: I'm too old to go to Tulsa by myself. Silver alert.
1: We can't trust him with all the casinos up there.
0: Your boy Rick says, Wing Supreme, wing so good, it'll make you want to slap your mama. If you are in a relationship where you slap your mother, don't do that. Red Bearded Ninja, I didn't get to watch as much of the game I wanted to, but it really sucks to see that Wimby is Chet's kryptonite. That's not... I need a nerd right now because he is not Krypton. I don't know what he is to Superman. He's like a whole crypto planet.
2: No, that was a crypto planet.
1: He's Lex Luthor.
2: Yeah. Well, that's assuming that Chet Superman. Which is another.
1: We'll just flip it.
2: For another day. But yes, that would be Chet's kryptonite was Wimby. Wimby stepping on the floor and is like, he gets. Have you seen Smallville?
0: Smallville? No, I've not.
2: Like he gets so weak with when the kryptonite is just in the area. He maybe he needs let me see.
1: Kryptonite.
2: No, the pink. No.
1: We're not going to get into that, but real ones.
2: You don't need that one.
0: I think I've had the pink kryptonite.
2: I think it's the red kryptonite that brings out the inner person in you, like your deepest, thoughts and feelings and everything.
0: Like tequila.
2: Like your alter ego.
0: Gotcha.
2: It brings that out.
1: Bizarre mutations, erratic mood swings, and loss of inhibitions.
2: Yeah, we need that.
0: Tequila. That's all it is tequila.
2: Pink kryptonite? No. You don't need
1: that. That was a one-shot thing. We buried that in history.
0: We got so many things that we can read. We're going to read them all and continue going. Listen, I know you guys want to talk football. Ain't nothing to talk about. I think one GM said John Mateer's really good. Also, baseball. Yes, you saw the first challenge in SEC history. By the way, the umpire got it right. Softball doesn't start till Friday, right? OU doesn't play till tomorrow in baseball. They're going to play LSU. Who knows how long they're going to be around. So, I mean, sure, there's other stuff going on.
1: Hey, Super Bowl 64 host city got announced.
0: Nashville, right?
1: Yep.
0: Yeah. So
2: new stadium.
0: So there you go. I don't know what else to tell you. Like I said, Canadians beat the Sabres in a game 7 last night.
1: Shout out Jacob Dobes.
0: So we got it covered, right? What else are we missing? It's a lot. Oh, tonight, Knicks and Cavs play in a junior varsity game. So that'll be very cool.
2: I like that.
0: Yep.
2: Nobody cares about that game. Nobody cares.
0: I'm sure that New York is very pissed that San Antonio and Oklahoma City are getting a lot of play. So, hour number 2 of TV on the Radio coming up next on 107.7 The Franchise.
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0: Such a great staff that we have covering the Oklahoma City Thunder. Obviously, you know about basketball guru, capital D, plus the guru of seasoned chicken, Daniel Bell.
2: I am that. And wings.
0: CJ.
2: And fries.
0: CJ the
2: apple
0: DJ.
2: Apple juice. Dr. Pepper.
0: CJ the DJ ribs. On the ones and twos. The big onion.
2: That's the underrated thing that people don't like.
0: What's that?
2: Realize that I'm a guru in is ribs.
0: That's another thing I was going to ask real quick. And we were a little contentious yesterday. I'm a little more. What's the word I'm looking for?
2: That was
0: for?
2: Actually my midnight snack last night.
0: Of course it was.
1: That's a great midnight snack.
0: It's ribs.
2: It was actually like
0: an entire rack of ribs.
2: Yeah, no,
0: go with his two hamburgers.
2: It was like 2:30 in the morning.
0: I didn't post the two hamburger pitch, but I'll do it right now.
2: I don't care.
0: During our show. I cannot go out of my way enough to say what a great job Avin Phippen does. Because I have to. I can't really show you what she does, but I can tell you what she does. And she's going to practice right now. So, see, I can't show you that, but I can tell you she is. So, can't wait for her report on everything that goes on over there. 92-29. Daniel, are you still Thunder and 6 after last night's game?
2: A little worried. Might be Thunder and 7. but, again, I say this all the time. You can't overreact to a game one of a series, no matter what happens, no matter how a team wins, no matter how a team loses. I will say a couple things. If there was a game to overreact to, it'd be that one last night. Also, this is the first time I felt like the Thunder could lose a series. Like even when they were down at any point in the series, last year, lost game one to the Nuggets, could have gone down 3-1 to the Nuggets and the Pacers, if things don't go their way in the fourth quarter, could have gone down 3-2 if Lou Dort doesn't have a out-of-body experience in the fourth quarter. Never felt like they were going to lose. This is the first time I felt like, oh, wait, since that Mavs series where I picked them to lose, where I was like, oh, wait, this team could lose this series. So we'll see after game two. What my thoughts are though.
0: 2290 says Thunder fans should be happy. An 11-month dynasty is better than no dynasty at all.
2: No, I will say though, if the Thunder do lose, which again I'm still leaning towards them winning, I would be right because I said I feel like they're a team that doesn't go back to back, but a team that does what the Spurs did and wins like 3 in 5 years or something like that, 4 in 6, like. You might not go back to back. Going back to back is extremely tough, but I still think they're gonna be there. The Spurs are gonna be there. Those are probably gonna be the two teams at the top of the league for the foreseeable future. It just might be the Spurs here.
0: Are you stealing that take? Because somebody very prominent had that take last night.
2: Which one?
0: The Spurs and Thunder are gonna be at the top for a very long time.
2: No.
0: You're stealing that take.
2: From who?
0: Magic Johnson.
1: It's a very common take.
0: No, listen to me.
1: Thanks, Magic.
0: Magic Johnson, who has been infamous in his just really, like, thanks, bro. Like, last night, he did put the look out in the West because it's going to be the Thunder and the Spurs for a long time. And I'm like, I hear what you're saying, Daniel, and I respect your thoughts on basketball and stuff. But I mean, Magic Johnson said it. And so when Magic Johnson says it, it has some gravity. So that's why I asked, did you steal that take from Magic Johnson?
2: I did not. I am capable. I don't even follow Magic
0: but
2: anymore.
0: You do? How do you not follow Magic? What the hell's the matter with you?
2: I used to follow him.
0: Oh, my God.
2: I really don't follow many athletes. I used to follow him, and the tweets were just like, okay, Magic. Like
1: my hot take about last night was the Thunder would have won if they played better.
0: And if you're a Magic Johnson, that would get, like, thousands of retweets.
2: It's so stupid. Like, bro, we all know this.
0: But Magic Johnson
2: tweet,
0: said it.
2: I think it was like one of the things that made me unfollow him was he had a tweet one time. It was like, the team that outscores the other is going to win the game. And I was like, bro, what? You're Magic Johnson. This is the best that you can give us? I see why the Lakers didn't want you around.
0: 96-46. I've never seen Jerry hoop, but I can imagine it was much like Chet played last night.
2: You've seen Winning Time.
0: Yeah.
2: Do you remember the part where Magic doesn't win the Rookie of the Year and
0: yes.
2: Pat Riley is going pacing up the sideline or the bench and he's like 63-3 and Magic's like, what?
0: That was the vote.
2: 63-3 was the vote for Rookie of the Year and Magic like face just changed and like gets serious and has a phenomenal game. That's what it felt like with Wimby last night.
0: Well, they were saying that Kessel was in his ear. While Shea was getting it there, he was saying Castle was in his ear. What is it? Oh, gosh. Who's the Ali hype man? I was going to say.
2: Dundee. Not Dundee.
0: Something
2: Dundee.
0: Bahami or whatever his name
2: it's
0: is.
2: Something Dundee, I think.
0: No, that's his. I thought that was his trainer.
2: No.
1: Drew Bundini Brown.
2: Bundini Brown.
0: Yeah. So Castle was being Bundini Brown last night in Wimby's ear. And it worked.
2: Hey, it worked.
0: It worked.
2: That should have been yours.
0: You just need a good hype man. That's my problem. Everybody wants to knock my ass down. I don't have a hype man. I don't have one hype man in my life.
1: You are your own hype man.
0: Hold on. Intern IQ, do you want to be my hype man?
17: You know what? I thought about it. No, never mind. <I'm okay.
0: laughs> No. He was desperate to get on air, and he knew if he was going to cater to my ego, he'd get on.
1: He's learning quick.
0: That's the only way you're going to learn is talking about how hyped I am. That's the only way you get on. Do it. Say it.
17: It's like a repulsive thing in me that is not letting me say this. Like, I can just not do, no.
0: Okay.
17: I can't.
0: All right. 0261 says, if you don't poach wings and duck fat before frying, they ain't the best.
2: I don't care.
0: Bring some up here.
2: Let's let's test it out.
0: Yeah. Well, you can't. You have to wait until tonight at 6. Me and CJ can go to town. On some duck fat wings. CJ, are you good?
1: I'm down.
0: Okay.
1: I'll bring the lemon pepper.
0: By the way, our producer right now, CJ, he's way more than that, but literally he's producing right now, is better than your producer. Why? Because what flavor is red Kool-Aid, CJ?
1: It's fruit punch.
0: Yeah, okay.
1: Well, technically tropical punch, but it's fruit punch.
0: Hey, you know what?
2: See, and what color is the bag or the packet?
1: It's blue.
0: Guys,
1: around the streets, man. I grew up on Kool-Aid.
0: Guys, your producer ain't got nothing. Your producer ain't got nothing on CJ. That's why he's going to be the best in the business soon enough. All right.
2: That was actually one of the do you know black people questions. A lot of people were saying cherry.
0: No.
1: The cherry is the bright red.
0: My answer would have just been no. It's just red. I didn't know it was fruit punch.
1: But the tropical punch. No, the tropical punch is a lighter blue than like the blueberry lemonade.
0: Damn,
2: you know ball.
0: We need to have a whole Kool-Aid segment with CJ.
2: Which Kool-Aid is?
1: Oh, pull me on Kool-Aid, Hawaiian Punch, Topo Chico. I'm down.
2: You really was in the trenches talking about Topo Chico or not Topo Chico. Topo Pico, whatever that crap is.
1: The stuff that you have to add the water to make it actually drinkable.
0: I did post the picture of your two hamburger night. Chris Parrish does say, get my man a new phone.
2: Why do I need a new phone?
0: It's all cracked up.
2: No, it's the screen. I mean, the screen. The screen
0: protector. Yeah, Daniel, that's...
2: The screen protector. I just have it. I haven't put
0: what?
2: A new one on. Okay. I have it. I just haven't put it on.
0: You go through hours trying to figure out what damn matches your suit. You can't change your screen on your phone?
2: The suit is more important, and I was very stylish.
1: With the double cherry Cokes, too, I respect it.
0: One for each burger.
2: No, there was one for the burger. And
1: now,
2: one...
1: are those the Miss Vicky's barbecue chips as well?
2: No, that was plain. That's all just plain. One was for the burger, and one was for post-game. Because they don't have the drinks out there. They just have Dasani water. And
0: I know. Well, even that. I learned this, too. I learned this, all right? And I've been doing this a long time. Double overtime, they lock up the waters. People, you need to get your waters before the double
2: Tampico.
0: Overtime.
2: Tampico. Thanks, Ray of Love. Like, yes, you was definitely in the trenches, CJ, drinking some Tampico.
1: Hey, whenever Crest had those sales in the shopping bags, shopping carts.
2: When Highland had the Crest and Bifurless, which that's... Really, you had to know ball if you know about Bifoles.
0: Would put sensor tags on their meat.
2: Yeah. When they had the dollar Highlands with gallons in the summers, boy, used to go through.
1: Know about Tony's Pizza?
2: There was one by the house. Used to walk up there, get a dollar Highland. Boy, summer was never the same.
0: 2290 says CJ is the best producer because of his jazz hands.
1: I am the resident thespian here at the franchise.
0: Holy crap. I just can't wait till Kool-Aid, the stage production.
1: I'm the big onion. I'm big Kool-Aid. I'm just racking up nicknames.
2: I like Big Kool-Aid better.
0: Big Kool-Aid.
2: I like that. I like the Big Kool-Aid better than the Big Onion.
0: I really like the Big Kool-Aid. Rocket Power, you're not struggled until your mom is walking through the door with grape drink, and it's just called grape drink.
1: It's like those old Sunny D commercials. We got milk, OJ, purple stuff.
2: The frozen juice that you had to put in the container, and then you have to add water
0: from concentrate.
2: Yeah, from juice
0: from concentrate. Yeah, yes.
1: That and like the hug barrels.
2: Yeah. What, boy?
0: Damn.
2: Life used to be so simple.
17: Wait, is it bad that I have little to no idea what any of this stuff is?
0: No, it means you have really good parents.
2: That is not what that means. I mean, not to say you don't, but
17: I just didn't grow up on Kool-Aid and stuff.
2: It's not to say we didn't have good parents. I had good parents.
1: I had a great mom, all right?
2: Like, let's chill out, Jerry. It's just that I would say more so you weren't in the trenches as much as we were in the trenches.
17: As much as you were.
0: Yeah. My mom could have been on Narcos. So,
2: the show?
0: Yes. What do you mean the show? Hell no, in real life. So, damn, y'all get too quiet.
2: Be blessed that you live such a privileged life, intern. Like, we all weren't that blessed. And it was a blessing to experience Kool-Aid and juice from concentrate and Highlands for $1. Because it taught you how to buy. Like, that's like, obviously, I don't think any parent wants to have to grow up struggling at any point. And I'm not, like, making fun of my parents or anything. It's like a blessing in disguise because it teaches you how to survive in moments like we're in right now, where everybody is struggling because everything is so damn expensive now.
0: Man, y'all are struggling.
2: If you're rich, you don't know how to make $20. You don't know how to make $20 stretch for a week until payday.
17: Yeah, like, I had to struggle on that Simply Made no pulp lemonade.
1: Oh, we're going no pulp over here. Y'all getting orange juice?
17: You need pulp?
2: Hey, I saved this for moments like this, but you can go to hell with that.
0: He spits it out. Yeah. His mom brings home lemonade with pulpy.
2: You get what we buy.
0: Damn, he looks at his mom and goes, nah.
1: Listen, man, you're getting orange juice? Man, all we had were like the little bottles of Sunny D.
2: Yeah, bro, full-on orange juice. And you're talking about Simply. That's the expensive stuff.
0: I was in my 20s where I found out that the orange crackers were goldfish. They're every other kind of animal.
1: They're not whales? Y'all never had the whales? The cheese nips?
2: Not whales.
17: Oh, my gosh.
0: That is...
2: Have you ever had a fried bologna sandwich?
17: I've had a bologna sandwich. I don't know if it was fried, though.
0: Well, you would know.
1: You got to cut this little slit in the middle, put in the pan so it doesn't curl up.
2: And that's okay. That's okay. Yeah. I wouldn't wish struggle on anybody.
0: I kind of wish on him for a little bit.
17: just a tiny bit.
2: Again, and I'm not making fun of my parents because it teaches you lessons and teaches you how to survive and teaches you how to be an adult. And you wouldn't have that in these days if not for that. And it teaches you hard work too. Like my parents had to work their ass off. I appreciate them.
17: I do love, I do love ramen noodles, but I don't eat the chicken, only the beef.
0: Yeah, oh boy. Yeah.
2: Don't turn his mic on ever again.
0: That is it.

0: entered. 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
12: Shout out to Mrs. IQ, who's listening. Your son is here. So at least you know where he's at. Day number two, we'll see how it works out. That's Daniel Bell and Jerry Ramsey, the big Kool-Aid on the ones and twos. Let's talk about some other stuff real quick besides the games. And, eventually we'll break down New York and Cleveland. Not that I give two dams, especially now that Detroit's out. So, but we'll definitely talk about that here in just a little bit. Tonight in Hoover, Alabama, Oklahoma takes on LSU tonight at 8 o'clock. That is first pitch. Why did you put 7? See, you still did it wrong.
13: No, 7:30. That's what we always do.
12: But then you said, and then 8. You put 8.
13: I think everybody
12: and in preseason at 7. Nobody. No.
13: Yes, we always put 7:30.
12: I literally looked up and got confused again.
13: That's you.
12: Oh, I'm the one talking.
13: It says pre.
12: OU baseball pregame at 7:30. First pitch around 8.

0: CJ, are you running that or somebody else running that?
1: I think someone else is running that.
0: Usually you just run everything. You're kind of that point in your career where you're like here all the time.
1: I basically live here.
0: Okay, that's fine.
1: It's my home away from home. I've got my own cot set up in one of the offices up there.
0: That would be, honestly, I know that's a joke, but that I think we do have cots.
1: I mean, I've slept up here at the office multiple times. Especially on like OU game days where I'm coming back from a high school football game.
0: Uh-huh. Do you know what we call people with no residence?
1: Unhoused.
0: they are unhoused. Oklahoma and LSU, basically, they're in the same boat, right? I mean, well, LSU is a little worse than OU, actually. I don't think they're going to make the postseason. OU needs a couple of wins to improve their spot and where they go, but they are going nowhere close to hosting a regional. Are they going to end up in Hattiesburg? Are they going to end up in the Georgia Tech regional? We don't know, but it's kind of floating around. Obviously, you work with Ryan and Bob, and they have a little more insight. What do you got?
2: On baseball?
0: Yeah. They didn't talk about baseball. Okay, they didn't talk about it. Okay. So that's what I know with my research is that they will be, you know, they're looking to plant themselves somewhere around the country where they'll have a better, a better chance and stuff. But they're going to end up being out of the 32 seeds right around 25 to 28. So that's what you, if you're trying to look at it like in a college basketball sense, that's where they are as far as their seeded is a little further down there. So six seed, somewhere around there. So that's, I mean, it's not a terrible year. It's a pretty good year, but that's what they are. They're a good team in the SEC. So
2: I believe you.
0: Yeah. And I thank you for that. And I mean, and I think it's been a good year for OU baseball. You got the new stadium out there. Kim Ray, a lot of people were very, very high on Kim Ray and the atmosphere that it presented and all that stuff. So OU baseball tonight. On the big stick right here, 107.7 The Franchise, pre-starts at 7:30. Let's go with some softball real quick. We know Super Regionals. And I, you know, CJ, you can jump in on here if you want to also. I think that the fact that Mississippi State showed up and Oregon didn't, that's a little more exciting to me. Because, one, we all know what a buzzsaw the SEC softball schedule has been. And OU didn't play in it. I mean, OU didn't play Mississippi State. They played everybody else, but they did not play Mississippi State. Another, team that gets to the Super Regional. And three SEC teams match up against each other, so three were definitely going to make it in. But
2: six match up against each other.
0: Six match up, and three will make it in. Thank you. I went from being shocked if they don't make the College World Series to I would be surprised. I wouldn't be shocked, though, because if you told me another SEC team took out Oklahoma in the Super Regionals, I would be like, well, that's, you know, they play in the SEC, and that's what happened. And we all know the weaknesses. They're right in front of us. Don't be a blind Thunder fan and just go in and you know that Wimby's playing on the other side and going, no, Shea's going to be the best player. Yes, that was a shot at you, IQ. but you know that the pitching has been suspect sometimes. You know that the bats have shut down a little bit. Not in the regional. They beat the hell out of Kansas, Michigan, and Burnt Ham, or whatever the hell they were. Beat them all. So you like it that they did take care of the regional. They did minimum runs given up, but they're going to play another SEC opponent. And I find that to be very exciting for that to be coming up in the Supers. And also, they might be split up because of the weather. You might get a couple of innings here, a couple of innings there, lightning there, you know, 2-hour delays there.
2: Last night.
0: Yeah. So think about that. And you think about it. At A&M, they had their issues, not just because of A&M, but because of weather.
2: But at least this time, you won't have finals to worry about that you'd be doing in the middle of when they say, hey, let's come back to the field.
0: By the way, that's huge Wimbledon news. We'll get to that in a second. Yeah, I know. By the way, though, so the Thunder had only played 8 games in the last how many weeks or whatever, and you went off about that's not an excuse. The softball gals had finals. Is that an excuse? Are you going to say, Patty, that's no excuse?
2: Know your chance.
1: We didn't come to play school.
2: Hey, yes, stay ready.
0: That's why, Patty says something like that, and everybody's like, no, that's cool. All right. Cool. So, but not an excuse. I didn't hear one damn person grandstand about Patty's quote unquote excuses on why they lost that 8 a.m. game. What's the difference?
2: One is more like you're in the mindset of doing school because you are a student athlete. These guys are professional. This is their job. This is not their job for student athletes. And like your job is to be a student first in the title. And you're so focused on your final and passing that you got to switch gears so quickly. But again, to me, not an excuse. Get it done. They didn't.
0: What about you, Kool-Aid? Did you think of an excuse?
1: I don't think it's an excuse. And I think if they took it that way, it's a weak argument for an excuse. Because, I mean, yeah, you think you're the only people who have to do other things before they go out and play? Yeah. I mean, like, you're getting paid good money now. Like, NIL is here. It's not like back in the old days where you're getting handed a McDonald's bag full of cash. You're getting paid money to go out there and perform, and you gotta be held up to those standards.
0: So that starts off on Friday, and I'm hoping everything goes well. I believe that you're not going to be here. You're going to be in San Antonio, right?
2: I will be.
0: Yeah. But I do believe our pregame starts at 11:30 on Friday, and the game should start at 12. But all that is, and the more I look at the weather, that is all going to be weather pending. So we'll see what happens with that. Remember that guy I told you that had that list, and he was the writer? What's his name? Bompas?
2: Tim Bontemps.
0: How do you spell that?
2: Bontemps?
0: Uh-huh.
2: Bontemps.
0: I know. It's almost like...
1: Bontemps. It's spelled out sounds.
0: Gotcha. Well, I don't know what it sounds like. I'm a horrible speller.
2: According to Adam Francisco, it's Bonton is how you're supposed to say it.
0: Like phrase French?
2: Yeah.
0: I like it. He said he got to thinking about some of the best games that he's seen in the last 10 years, I guess. And so, not to get lost in the moment. Last night it was easy to get lost in the moment. It was a great, great game, right? So here's some other games that he puts on par with last night's game. Love to get your circle on this.
2: There's probably some of them.
0: Here we go. Bucks and Nets game 7. Is that the Giannis going for 50 or what is that?
2: That's overtime that Kevin, game. KD's foot was on the line.
0: Kevin Durant 17 instead of 16?
2: Yeah.
0: All right. Would you consider that game on par with last night's
2: game? I wasn't
0: game.
2: There. It's a great game. I'd say last night was better.
0: Okay. What do you got? What do you got, Kool-Aid? And you can say pass.
1: I agree with Daniel. It was a really good game, but I don't think it's better than last night.
0: Kawhi's shot against Philadelphia.
1: Oof.
2: That was a series winner. I'd probably say that.
1: That's got to be ahead of it. Yeah.
0: Okay.
2: So anytime it's a series winner.
1: Game 7 probably, series winner. Yeah. Buzzer beating shot.
2: Yeah. Yeah, I go with the Kawhi game.
0: That's a GOAT game.
2: Yeah.
0: That is a GOAT game. Cavs Warriors game 7. I think we all know what he's talking about.
2: Yeah.
1: Obviously.
2: That series was crap. Game 7 saved it. That's like go back and watch or even just look at the box scores. Series was crap, but
1: and the Thunder should have been there.
2: Yeah, game 7 was legit.
0: Obviously the chase down block by LeBron.
2: Yeah. The shot from Kyrie.
0: Yep.
2: Steph can't get past Kevin Love.
1: That's like ingrained in my generation's like view of what the NBA is.
0: Well, we got a couple of Thunder participants. Thunder Warriors, the Steph game. That was, I want to say, wasn't that a February 27th game? Or like, it was a regular season game. And Andre Robertson.
1: That was the first game I ever went to in person.
0: Oh, what a game to pick.
2: That's my favorite Thunder moment.
1: Insane.
0: That's your favorite Thunder moment? not the Russell. Well, you might have been too young. Russell Westbrook.
2: I might have been too young.
0: Well, the Russell Westbrook when Kobe fouls him on the breakaway and he still makes the shot.
2: 2012?
0: Yeah.
2: I was 22.
0: God, you're old. I forget how damn old you are. How the hell do you always give me business about how old I am?
2: You're 50 years older than me.
0: and you're about to start silver alerting your damn self.
2: Okay, chill out.
0: The Steph shot, does that mean anything to either one of you?
2: The game was great, but regular season game will always be below a playoff.
0: Sure.
1: For me personally, it's
2: and we had a similar there. Shot last night.
0: Well, that's yes. IQ, what?
3: I think that game was, I think that was like maybe one of the first like playoff runs I saw, like start to finish. That is what started me on the Westbrook craze. I think it was that particular shot too. Like I was fanned out after that.
0: Okay. So, yeah. All right. So that's the thing you're talking about, the Westbrook shot on.
3: Yeah.
0: Okay. All right. Gotcha. Thunder Warriors game six. I love my story about Thunder Warriors game six.
2: You were there.
0: I was.
2: So this is where, like, how does it compare to last night?
0: That was the best game I had seen in Chesapeake. Right? Is that what it was? Yeah. That was the best game. I watched it with Steve McGee. Me and Steve.
2: Wow. Times have changed.
0: Yes, they have. Me and Steve were watching it. And it is one of those, it was like watching a horror movie. Because you're just watching it. It's like, oh God, the bad guy has the ball. Boom, it goes in. And every time Clay, you can see the entire crowd go, like, you know, is it Jordan Peele? Like a Jordan Peele movie? Huh. Jesse, jump scares. Ah! And it was just awesome. Back then, I might have been a little more Thunder-tinted than I am now, because I had not been railroaded by the organization yet. But back then, you could see the crowd. I could see the crowd just melt every single time that Clay, and I was doing post-game back then, not pre-game. So
2: you had to leave early.
0: I had to react to it. It was good. It was very good. But I would have loved to have been on post game last night.
2: That, I mean,
1: you could have come join. We're not going to tell you no.
0: Well, I know that. But I don't know with that group. I don't know how I feel about that group.
2: Or the others.
0: But that was it. That was it. That's a solid list.
2: Yeah. What is that? So you said that's the best game you ever. Mine is Duke, North Carolina, Final Four.
0: Okay.
2: No, I mean, okay.
0: Because, well, you're there's a bias there.
2: No, that legit was the fact that it's a rivalry game. It's in the Final Four. It is in a football stadium that was legit packed. You had star Jordan, Vince Carter, all the greats from North Carolina, all the greats from Duke, just there. And them, like, the last couple minutes of them get that game where both teams hit seven straight shots before either of them miss. It was just nothing can compare to that.
0: You guys are still, hey, keep on giving us comments. We're going to start the next segment with your comments, but we'll read that. Do you have a favorite game? Which soccer game that you called is your favorite game, CJ?
1: Oh, my favorite soccer game was probably the last one that I called, where McGinnis wins the 5A state title, first since 2007. Shout out Fighting Irish.
0: Shout out CJ for calling soccer, because I ain't done it yet.
1: You would never have the balls to do it, Jay.
2: Underrated game for me, for sure, that I didn't expect. Celtics and Warriors game 2 or game 3.
0: You came back saying that place was nuts.
2: Phenomenal atmosphere. Yeah. Little R word.
0: Sure.
2: But created for a great atmosphere.
0: It was Boston.
1: Now, yeah. For favorite games, does it have to be just strictly basketball?
0: No, absolutely not. You can give us that.
1: I think my favorite game I've ever watched was OU Georgia in the Rose Bowl. And it tore my heart out.
2: The one they lost?
1: Yes.
0: Well, yeah.
2: Was the one they were up? Was that the one?
1: Yeah, the one they were up like 31-17, yeah. And then they squib kicked it, and then it was all downhill from there.
0: What do you got, IQ?
3: I think... I have to say it, man. As a Chiefs fan, that Chiefs Bills
0: game. It's off.
3: That Chiefs Bills game was the best football game of all time. Wait,
0: which one are you talking about? 13 seconds?
3: Yes. Are we?
2: Turn the mic.
3: Hello? No. Yes, the 13-second Patrick Mahomes solidifying himself as the second greatest player.
2: We're not
3: going
2: to have any
3: time.
2: Chiefs propaganda on this.
0: Oh, shit. Why are you doing it? Your ass wasn't even a part of the game.
2: I'm a Broncos fan.
0: Glad you watched everybody else.
2: I have more reason to hate the Chiefs than you do. What are you talking about?
0: Not recently.
2: What do you mean recently? This is my fandom.
0: In the damn way the entire time. Plus, you want to talk about a Shea whistle. The Mahomes whistle is real. It is real.
2: The magic there is ridiculous.
3: About that, the magic is real, not the whistle.
2: No, the whistle is real too.
3: No.
0: The magic of what?
3: Listen, hate the game, not the player.
0: The
3: That's
0: magic
3: all I'm
0: of
3: say.
0: What? What are you talking about?
3: Seconds.
0: I was aware. I was watching the damn game.
3: 13 seconds.
0: But you're talking about the magic in that dump?
3: The magic.
0: Thank God they're moving to Kansas City. The real Kansas City. Not that crap place in Missouri.
3: Thank you. Yes. I'll give you that.
0: God, what an awful place. What a, and OU fans
2: Kansas
0: out
2: City
0: there
2: actually is a phenomenal city.
0: What is it?
2: Kansas City.
0: I didn't say Kansas City wasn't. I'm saying that the dump that they play in.
2: Yeah, it is a dump.
0: You know what? I swear to you, I bought tickets. I sat where Fred Flintstone sat.
1: Well, all of this is a moot point because the Dallas Cowboys are winning it all next season.
0: Oh, God.
2: Take us a break, CJ.
0: Honestly, mic's off. My mic's off. That's you now. Go.
1: The Dallas Cowboys will win the Super Bowl next year. I'm calling it now. That is Daniel Bell. That is Jerry Ramsey. I'm CJ, the DJ, the big Kool-Aid intern IQ over there on the other side. When we get back after this break, we will go through all of your texts and comments on the text line and Twitch right here on 107.7, The Franchise.
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0: By the way, we're never letting CJ take us to break again. That was way too good. I did not like that. You got nervous too, didn't you?
2: Yeah. I thought Buddy was going to come down here.
0: And so.
1: Hey, look, the next generation is here, fellas.
0: What'd you say? What'd you say as soon as we get off the air? What, I'm not made for the moment? Is that what you said?
1: I'm not Chet Holmgren.
0: Real quick, don't miss out on the opportunity to hang out with athletes. 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Kingfisher's a cool place. Hung out there.
2: I don't think I've ever been.
0: Hung out there a number of times doing high school football and stuff.
2: Usually basketball has taken me to like small towns. But I don't think I've ever been to Kingfisher. Where is Kingfisher?
0: Oh, gosh.
2: Like what direction?
1: That's about northwest.
0: Thank you.
1: It's a little bit south from Enid.
2: Oh, yeah. I've never been to Kingfisher. I've been to Enid.
0: Why?
2: Basketball.
0: Okay. Yeah, that makes sense. Boof said that Kareem Abdul-Jabbar preferred frozen OJ. Ask Magic. That's actually really good. 96-48, you've never been to the cookout. Who was that reference to? Out of the four of us.
2: I will.
0: Okay, go.
2: Just going to say.
0: Go ahead.
2: It's one of y'all three that they were talking about.
1: I proved myself.
2: Sure talking about me.
1: My ball knowledge on Kool-Aid has invited me to the cookout, all right?
2: You're going to say it's not me.
0: I was invited to the cookout by Cason Wallace. Daniel, you were there.
2: You weren't invited.
0: I was invited to the cookout.
2: You said you asked, and he felt bad.
0: He did not feel bad. Cason Wallace said I could go to the cookout. So it's not me. That leaves IQ. IQ, have you been to the cookout?
3: Yes, but only if they have gluten-free options.
1: Spoken like a true Edmondite.
2: You have no idea how much that pissed me off.
1: Daniel's eyes just glazed over and he lost himself. He saw red for a second.
0: By the way, you're not the first gluten-free person at this station.
2: Yeah.
0: And it was a pain in the ass. And that's why they got fired.
2: Shut up. She did not get fired.
0: What? I thought she got fired.
2: Actually, there's still one in the building.
0: Is there really? I don't know who that is. Who's really? The gluten-free person? Dave. I don't know.
2: Dancing Dave McKay.
0: Oh, he is, isn't he?
2: Yeah.
0: He's also the one with dude wipes. The Stash says, he's a proud sponsor. Those little barrels were so damn good.
2: Yeah, yeah, yeah.
0: What were they, CJ?
1: The hug barrels.
2: What was
1: the ones that burn your throat?
2: What was your favorite one? Mine was always purple or orange.
1: Orange, probably. But the blue ones I also thought were really good.
2: Yeah, blue ones were underrated.
1: Blue ones were a nice sleeper one. Yeah. Like, you come in after swimming in the afternoon, and you get yourself a blue barrel. Yeah.
0: 2290, just a bunch of guys on the radio that went to public school. Proof Oklahoma is last in education.
2: I would like to point out, we were 17th in education when I graduated. So, I can't speak for the rest of what happened after that. Well, I know what happened.
1: Yeah, I got no comment on that.
0: I graduated in Pueblo, Colorado. Let's just put it that way. Went to school here in Oklahoma City. Had to graduate in Pueblo, Colorado.
2: Drummer Ken says, okay, run him off. and the him he's talking about is the intern.
0: Slot Shot says, any of y'all eat hamburger helper sandwiches? No. No. No. You don't. Well, here's why.
2: You was deep in them churches.
0: You don't waste the bread.
2: Yeah, that's exactly what I was about to say.
0: You're wasting the bread.
2: You wasted the bread for something. You could have made a peanut butter and jelly sandwich with that or something.
0: Why are you wasting?
2: That's two meals.
0: I would get in trouble.
2: Yeah.
0: If I try to stick some hamburger helper between two breads.
2: Like, what are you doing?
1: That's a luxury meal at the trailer park.
0: My mom would give me if I said, can I make a sandwich? You give me the heels. Here. And then two. It's not like we didn't eat the heels. The real Bryce Underwood. I realized my family was broke when I stayed the night at a friend's house. The next morning, I had breakfast. Their Minute Maid fruit punch came out of a jug and not from mixing the frozen concentrate. I thought the bacon was fried bologna. It was actual bacon.
2: You thought the bacon was fried bologna?
3: They might have been staying at my house.
0: To see where we're going with this. See, I see what's happening here. The Tramp says, I was at the Chiefs-Bills 13 seconds games. It was the craziest I've ever seen. Wasn't anything crazy about the Patrick Mahomes whistle. Yeah, exactly. Quentin on. Daniel, have you ever had Max Wings up in Tulsa? Had it for the first time this past weekend. It was damn good.
2: The fact that you said Tulsa? No. Tulsa does, I will say, Tulsa does have a lot of good wing spots. That is one of the two good things about Tulsa. The other, as we found out, is fixins.
0: Yeah.
2: But I mean, I would say I'd try it, but chances are I'm not going to Tulsa.
0: Your boy Rick says Chiefs. Oh, my God. Who hired this guy? Daniel, I blame you.
2: Yeah, we didn't fully vet him.
0: Rocket Power says the intern's new nickname should be Intern Privilege. No, I like what we got.
2: I kind of like Intern Privilege, though.
0: Intern Privilege IQ. Martin the Mailman just proves that most Kansas City fans are kids. Yeah, that's, yep. Hmm. I'm kind of like that. Do you know who Len Dawson is?
13: Yes.
0: Who is Len Dawson?
13: He was a quarterback for the Kansas City Chiefs. He recently passed away a couple years ago, I believe. They had a whole thing for him. Yes.
0: Okay.
13: Yes.
0: All right. Oh, you boy. That's you know what? That's hitting a shot at the shot clock.
13: Thank you, Google.
2: You should have asked him about the starting right tackle from 2002.
0: That's for another day. 9648 Q is an apple for real, real. I don't know what that means.
2: For real.
1: I thought that said K for a minute. Like, what is an apple for real, for real?
0: Oh, like they're asking in Spanish.
1: Por qué
0: es apple real, real? So, that's, like I said, IQ, that's, you'll be gone before football season, so that'll be awesome. that we don't have to worry about that right there. Tonight, New York and Cleveland, like I said, that's why we're talking about it at the end of the show. Nobody gives two dams. But New York and Cleveland, it's New York's time to shine, and hear me out. The Knicks should have gone further last year, right? They got upended. They did not reach their potential. Their potential is the NBA Finals.
2: Yeah.
0: Cleveland should have gotten further last year. They were really good. They made a move at the deadline. It's paid off for them. Say what you want. Harden didn't have the best game seven, but he got them around enough to get them to a game seven, and it paid off. So I do believe, and if the Knicks get to the finals, hear me out, they'll have a shot. Because I think by the end of this series, the two teams will have shown everything and beat each other up nice and good, that the Knicks would have a decent shot if they go. And as a matter of fact, that's who I'm picking. I got Knicks in six, including a win tonight.
2: I don't believe in that.
0: Okay.
2: Not Knicks and six. I think the winner of this series against the Thunder and the Spurs is going to easily win the championship. But the Knicks are the better team between them and the Cavs. They should be the team to get to the finals. Actually, they're the team that I picked to get to the finals. That's the only pick. I think that's the only thing I got right. Outside of the obvious, Wemby, defense player of the year.
0: Yeah. Shaved MVP.
2: No. Picked Luka.
0: Okay.
2: Cooper Flagg, rookie of the year. That is the only thing I got right. And then the Knicks get into the finals. Just got to see it. Just got to play with that consistency. Cat has to play. I think that's one of my biggest keys is if you can neutralize Cat between Allen and
0: Mobley.
2: What does that look like for the Knicks? Mikal Bridges, pathetic. Absolutely pathetic. OG, his injury status. I need to look to see what that's going to be for game one. But I'm not worried about Josh Hart. They don't have anybody that can, not Josh Hart, Brunson. They don't have anybody that can guard Brunson.
0: Or Josh Hart.
2: But yeah. But Josh Hart more just like.
0: Sure. No. He's your
2: auxiliary guy.
0: Yeah. He's your, oh gosh, the mixed piece. What am I trying to say?
2: I don't know.
0: Oh, darn it. What is it called? Whenever you're not your dark horse. What is it? Your X Factor. There we go. There you go. Your mixed piece, your dark horse, your X Factor.
2: Dark piece of chicken.
1: Perfectly seasoned.
0: Which I would take, by the way. I don't mind some dark meat.
2: But I think if Cat can be Cat, I think they're going to win. They're going to easily win the series. And then, I mean, James Harden has been in this situation, but he's been in the situation and has failed. Donovan Mitchell has never been in this situation. Obviously, not most of maybe all of the Cavs have never been in this situation except for James Harden.
0: Has Sam Merrill been in this situation?
2: I don't think so. Duncan Robinson. No, he doesn't play for them. Why not say Duncan Robinson?
0: Well, he will not be in this situation.
2: Yeah,
0: yes.
2: Yeah, but he has been in this situation. I don't know why I said Duncan Robinson.
0: I don't know why I said Duncan Robinson.
2: But we'll see how Donovan Mitchell reacts to being on the doorsteps of a finals for the first time in his career. We'll see how James Harden reacts to being on the doorstep of the finals for the first time in
0: 7 years?
2: Years?
0: Yeah.
2: Yeah, whatever.
0: Was it 19?
2: Yeah, 19, yeah. Yeah. So we'll see, but I think it's probably going to be a letdown after watching. They should have started this series first. Should have started the Thunder series tomorrow and let the Knicks and the Cavs play first, because it's going to be such a letdown after what we watched last night.
0: So it is like watching a Marvel Endgame movie, and then tonight is Avatar.
2: No, I would say it's like watching Endgame and then watching Phase 5 of Marvel, because all that was crap.
0: Watching Ms. Marvel or She-Hulk?
2: Crap.
0: Or who's next?
2: Who's next?
0: What is it?
2: What if?
0: Not
2: who's next? What's next? Whose line is it anyway? What were you going
0: with? Which, by the way, I would rather watch.
2: Phase 5 was just crap. So it's like that.
0: All right. So, CJ, any thoughts on Cleveland and New York?
1: You guys mostly covered most of my thoughts. I agree that the Knicks should be the better team in this one, especially if they can continue their hot shooting that they had in the previous round. But for me, it's weird. I think the X factor in that series will have to be Karl Anthony Towns. Does he show up and does he produce at a high level? Because when he is on at a high level, like, the Knicks seem like an unstoppable team, especially with Kat just bullying his way down low in the paint, getting some jump shots in there as well. But the Cavaliers, I mean, a lot of people would have just counted them out after the first round. A lot of people haven't had them on their radar a whole lot through these playoffs. There's just been more interesting series to pay attention to. I don't know. This could be a sneaky situation where the Knicks get caught a little rusty like the Oklahoma City Thunder did, and the Cavs just come out and pop them in the mouth.
0: I only have one problem with what you said, and it's not what you said. It's the fact that a number one pick overall is an X factor.
1: Look at how they've been using him all season long.
0: Like I said, that's not you that I'm taking a shot at.
1: I mean, when Brunson is putting up 32 shots a game,
0: and is Brunson the best second round player in the NBA right now?
2: No. That's left. Yeah, but no.
0: So, anyway, there was a guy that was drafted during a Taco Bell commercial. Is that what somebody told you?
1: Yeah.
0: So,
1: anyway. Quesarito commercial, too.
0: Which, by the way, bring back Quesarito.
1: Please.
0: Yeah. Do you know anything about a Quesarito?
2: No comment.
0: Okay. 1488, when your dad fills up the washer and tub before the city shuts off the water. That's a real one.
2: Washer. I've never heard of that, though. Smart. Very, very smart. But I don't know if I'd want, like the water from there. Like,
0: they're washing their clothes in there.
2: But that would defeat the purpose, because you're filling the water up already. So, like, that would defeat the purpose of filling it up.
0: I don't know, Daniel. Pay your water bill. You ain't got to worry about it. Or maybe you do. Sometimes you pay your bill and it still doesn't matter. Rocket Power, what about a ketchup sandwich? I'm out.
2: Nah.
1: Go mustard.
0: We ain't it.
2: Shut up, CJ. Gotta go mustard.
0: 2290, does the intern know who Will Shields is? Do you know Will Shields?
13: I know that CJ just looked him up on the computer.
0: All right. Great show. I think we did a good show.
2: I agree.
0: Yeah. Too bad it took like 18 of us to do it. So go ahead and finish strong. Let's go, CJ.
14: One more thing. Price of the brick going up.
2: Price of the brick going up for Dylan Harper. I can't speak on enough how impressed I was of him last night. Like, I knew he was good. And on the pregame show, CJ, you heard this before Jerry and Brandon got on. Like, there could be a lot of career-defining series, or this could be a career-defining series for a lot of guys, and Dylan Harper is one of those guys. And last night was a career-defining one. I know Wimby had the moment, but, and he deserves all the praise, but Dylan Harper, they don't win that game without him. And just him being a rookie, I can't wait to see what he looks like in the future.
0: Army Sooner Guy says sugar on bread.
2: Toasted.
0: First, you got to put butter on it and then put the sugar on it.
1: The old cinnamon toast.
2: Yeah.
0: President, we're going out for Trajan Langdon, who admitted today how cheap he is. The Pistons GM said, I don't think there was a rock that was not overturned into understanding where we were at the trade deadline, how we were going to move forward. We looked at things differently. Some things were way too expensive at that point.
2: You don't win championships by being cheap.
0: All right, well, he said it all right there, didn't he? He said it all right there. Thanks, Trajan. That's all right. Hey, we got a whole offseason, bro. All right, there we go. Austin Brissett also says, Daniel, man, a man can't just enjoy some burgers without Jerry taking pictures.
2: Thank you, Austin. Yes. This is the first time I've eaten all day. And Jerry just got a phone in my face talking about, I'm going to post this online. I don't care. I'm trying to get full.
0: Emotionally eating.
2: It was not emotionally
0: eating. Double overtime thriller.
2: It was halftime anyway.
0: That is Daniel Bell. Big Kool-Aid on the ones and twos. Thank you, intern IQ. I'm merely Jerry Ramsey. And I'll be coming back with Kelly Gray. Franchise Players next on 107.7 The Franchise.
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0: Follow me for a second here, Kel. Tonight on...
3: I ain't following you nowhere, you crap duster. No, just kidding.
0: Tonight on The Big Stick, you got OU baseball. Starting off at first pitch 8 p.m. pregame 7:30.
3: Let's get them Tigers and do a Louisiana voice.
0: Well, then you sure as hell couldn't be Brian Kelly.
3: No. Yeah. But he's out of there now.
0: But he tried his damnedest for a couple of years. But that is going on SEC, and then SEC baseball is going on right now. And last time I checked, it was a fest. It's a SEC network. So. Whenever I change seats, I had to come in here and change all the channels. And yeah, I don't know what they're watching. But Missouri currently on top of Ole Miss on top of the 8th, 10-8. So if you're at work and you're feeling pissy about your Oklahoma City Thunder dropping
3: and
0: one,
3: weather,
0: all that, yes, then you can turn on the SEC network. You got some Tigers and Rebels going at it right now.
3: Whoever wins this game today in the tournament, they won't win the title. You got to win 5 games in like 5 days.
0: I think a lot of team sports bitch about, does the regular season mean anything? It kind of does in college baseball, doesn't it?
3: And in the NBA.
0: So
3: they owned us in the regular season. They owned us last
0: But those night. Those games didn't matter, Kelly. That's my favorite narrative. I talked about this yesterday, too. My favorite narrative going into last night's game was Thunder fans, it's like, you know, well, you know, they do have a 4-1 advantage in the regular season. Oh, well, those didn't matter. You know, 2 games in December, well, that wasn't any way to matter. And then the Thunder had injuries, and then they had injuries.
3: They had time off.
0: And then there was the cup. The cup doesn't matter. That didn't matter.
3: Our guys were too short.
0: last night, unfortunately for Oklahoma City Thunder fans, that game mattered. And right now, the San Antonio Spurs are up 1-0 in the Western Conference Finals.
3: And it doesn't look good.
0: I'm listening.
3: We shot terrible, slow start. Yeah, Wimby has a lot to do with that.
0: Go ahead.
3: That first game, Timberwolves blocked 12 shots.
0: Yep.
3: And listen, I don't have a PhD in everything, but I have it in leverage. That under thing they're doing... I mean, then they try to front it when the pass comes in. I think Crusoe got one steal when they came off the hip to try to get in front of him. Why would you get skinny like that? Stay behind him. I mean, you ain't going to intercept one pass and the rest. I mean, he just caught, turned around and dunk. I mean, you're a short guy. You can't take a side of a guy that's so skinny and he just rolls in there and dunks it. Didn't like it all. Didn't like the, what do they call that? The under coverage at all.
0: So they try to go with Dort on him, who's a thicker guy and would, right, to your point.
3: Don't bite the cheese. Stay there. Don't be post. Don't get skinny on one hip where he can just get that skinny rear end and just turn it.
0: But here's what happened, all right? And this is, in my opinion, watching the game, what have you, is that they tried to go Dort, right? They tried to go Dort first. Well, Dort got that whistle. I don't know if I don't listen, and I don't know if Dort was too physical or Dort was too physical for that situation. But he got caught twice with two hands in the cookie jar.
3: Get you the penalty early. Yeah, you got to be physical though. Make him call it.
0: But they did, and that's where I think that Mark Daigneault had trouble adjusting the contingencies after that. Because I think one of his main plans was to have Dort and chop at him with Dort, and then chop at him with Caruso, and little by little, notice Chet wasn't in any of that as far as
3: Chet or Hardstein initial size coverage.
0: Well,
3: I mean, J Dub's so small. J Dub, I mean, he's what is he 6'8"? He don't even jump.
0: But
3: he's so nervous of Wimby.
0: He does have a long. He
3: had his arms halfway cocked because he's scared he might get dunked on. How are you scared to get dunked on when his arms are that skinny? And it happens. But you got to be physical. You got to fight pressure. I couldn't believe how they just kept taking a side when they tried to, you know, back coverage, and then they tried to skip around in the front of him. Just terrible technique.
0: I think that Chet is getting a lot of displeasure from the fans. And I'm telling you, a lot of that is Mark's, like, positioning of Chet. Chet was not initially on Wimby. Like, we talked about Dort, we talked about Caruso, we talked about J-Dub. Whenever you talk about initial defenders and Chet taking the initial defensive assignment, it didn't happen. They had Chet on the perimeter, and I see the idea, but the idea didn't work.
3: Well, yeah, it's being a guru. I mean, again,
0: kind of,
3: if you're just going to allow them, okay, they throw the inlet pass. Hey, we try to steal it, turn, and dunk. I mean, you got to go, what's your Bob big on big? I mean, to me, you have to try it. You have to try everything. And then you gave you a month. Hey, we tried the leverage, Dort. We got into some foul trouble. Now, hey, seven-footer on seven-footer. Listen, it's like walking into a wrestling duel. When I walked in there, I knew I'm wrestling the biggest guy in this damn room because I'm the biggest guy on my team. Sometimes it's just you can't fight Mother Nature. You got to go big on big.
0: And
3: don't ever be scared in sports. You can never be scared. I whipped Jonathan Ogden's ass. He's 6'9".
0: This is not me going at you. This is what I know about the Thunder going at us, okay? You think you know everything, don't you? Oh, is it that simple? Is it that simple?
3: It is simple, Jerry.
0: Now, Mark, like you said, Mark is a guy who...
3: Oh, man, wins all the time.
0: He has been very successful in the way... Remember last year, too, the success that they had with Jokic being able to put the smaller guys on him, whatever. I think that Mark needed to get a nice little taste of, this isn't Jokic. And
3: this guy's an alien. This guy is unbelievable. And he's fired up. He makes free throws. But you just make it easy on him when you slide off his hip and all he has to do is turn and extend. Why not stay post up behind him even when he has the ball? Even after he catches the inlet. Be a statue right there and keep pressure onto him.
0: He had to take Hartenstein out of the game very quickly because the spacing on that was off. So he goes smaller, right? And so now he's trying to small against your big.
3: Why don't you go Hartenstein's girth leaning on Wimby?
0: There's some reason he doesn't like it, right? I know. Hey, there's some reason he doesn't, because you're right.
3: Because the sabermetrics or whatever they have told you, that low man, you got no leverage once you just slide off his hip to the front of him.
0: That was, you want to talk about, you know, Chet rarely on Wimby. That was never an option defensively. They never even
3: but
0: thought.
3: But when as a player, don't you say, I got that guy?
0: I don't know if this team does that.
3: Well, I'm just saying. Well, Jerry, again, if he's 7'5", and we got a couple seven-footers, please stand up. Oh, and then Hartenstein trying to be all tough around Luke Kornet. Luke was saying, I'm sorry I hit him in the face. None of them. They're all scared of the Frenchman.
0: I'm very interested to see what happens in the next couple of days. Like you said, all-NBA performer, second in defensive player, right?
3: Just wear sunglasses in your press conference. I could have got around Ayton. He got no heart. Wimby got heart. Wimby got fight. And he got that height.
0: And so is that going to be something? Because you got three guys with size, right? You got Hartenstein, you got Chet, and you got Jay Will.
3: And Jay Will.
0: Is Mark going to use that? Because I'm telling you,
3: when do they step up and say, hey, man, I got this dude?
0: And that's your question, and that's the question for everybody. As much as I've covered this team.
3: J-Dub just cowering. He's not even extending his arms.
0: I don't know if that's an option. I don't know. And this is one of those.
3: You coach to the league.
0: You always say,
3: I mean, if they got a big center. Hey, meet my big nose guard.
0: You always say you got to overcome coaching. I think that this is a coaching issue right now. I think that Mark knows. Hey, how about this?
3: Are they scared about Chet's confidence getting reamed?
0: Mark,
3: because you've seen online. Oh, they got great pictures of Chet as Peter Drinklage, Dinklage.
0: I saw the one as him as McLovin.
3: McLovin. That's yeah, about. I mean, how you look your teammates in the eye?
0: Well, I think it's the coaching.
3: I said, Coach, you really want me to try to two gap Larry Allen? But damn it, I sat there. Yeah, I'll try. I mean, damn.
0: I do think this is a coaching issue. So, like I said, let's see if there's a change. Now, the best thing that could happen for Mark and the Thunder is they go
3: Shea to walk in there and say, "Hey, we need 7 foot on 7 foot."
0: If they go at it again and they win the game, here's the deal, too, Kelly.
3: But why not try everything again?
0: I mean, you're right.
3: Gotta go size.
0: What a question!
3: Don't ever leave a lure in a tackle box. Right? Try everything: big bait, small bait, everything.
0: It's a 0-1, and they did take it. Now listen. It was a double overtime win that if they make that before Wimby hits the damn step shot, if they make that shot, they're at about 5. And it's a little tougher to close out that game for the Spurs. They miss that shot, and then all hell breaks loose because Chet, I guess, tripped. I'm not sure.
3: Don't ever get on the ground.
0: And he did not recover enough. Wimby saw that they were discombobulated. This is coming from Mitch, the coach, by the way. That Wimby saw that the team was discombobulated, and he pulls up from 35.
3: Oh, yeah. That was everyone. J-Dub's brick with like 15 seconds on the shot. Yep. I mean, mentally, where are we at? But yeah, I mean, hey, we played terrible, slow start, isn't it? I don't think their defense is going to slow down.
0: I don't think so either.
3: I mean, these guys are about that life, and their offense will maybe pick up with Fox coming back. But, I mean, hell, those guys, they won with 11 turnovers.
0: By the way, here's one of the more underrated things about Wimby's shot, okay? You know what? When the game is tied and you take a shot like that, cool. That's a really good shot, but the game is tied. That was Steph's shot. Steph's was tied, and that was a win. Kelly, they were down by 3. The Spurs were down by 3.
3: Threw that ball off him a couple seconds before that.
0: And the fact that, and I understand he's tall. I'm sure they're long, but I didn't realize how big they were.
3: We'll give him that shot all the time.
0: Yep.
3: We'll give him, hey, you take that. I mean, what isn't that Dame Lillard, Paul George?
0: That was a bad shot.
3: Shoot that shot. But that gave him confidence. But I mean, just watching the game and you got leverage and everything. Our guys just turned it down.
0: Mitch said in the post game, they asked him about the shot. Now, think about this. Think that you're coaching Wimby. Your job is to coach Wimby, and he pulls up and takes that shot. And they said, well, what'd you think about the shot? And he goes,
3: hell of a shot.
0: He said, unlimited confidence.
3: Right. You give him so much. Wimby, the way he plays, how hard he plays. His teammates.
0: What do you say? Like, as a coach, listen, as you said, I coach Little League. Right. I swear to God, if one of my players took a shot like that and it goes down, you know what I say? That's great that it went in.
3: You better make it, right? But even as a coach, like I said earlier, you'd put your biggest guy on them. What happened to being, you know, pick up football? Like, hey, I gotta cover the guy that's built. Like, Jerry, you probably covered a lot of small guys, right? I mean, being the biggest, fattest, heaviest kid, I always had to fight the biggest, fattest, heaviest kid.
0: But we went this entire segment. I didn't say the numbers, and the numbers are just
3: making history.
0: I said during the game, because I'm 100 years old, I look over at Daniel and I look over at Adam Francisco, and I go, this looks like early Kareem Abdul-Jabbar. This is like 70s. This looks like Lou Alcindor.
3: Right, I never saw him, but now I've seen the second coming.
0: But you
3: I'm
0: see,
3: thoroughly impressed.
0: They used to just throw it up to, and it happened a couple of times. Basically, the game plan was Wimby's there somewhere.
3: Right.
0: It's like Justin Jefferson. Get what I'm saying?
3: It was so awful. Those little guys were on, Wimby's crack, right? And then here comes the inlet pass, right, to around the paint. And he outreaches, and we try to, look, we're going to pick it off on his catch radius. Just stay back there, and you keep him that far away from the rim, too. I just never seen how they just let the post go away.
0: Oh,
3: like,
0: no.
3: If you're going to body him up. It's got to be 24/7 by the time he gets off the bus.
0: We'll go basketball again in the next segment, and too, because you know what? You want to talk about football mixing into this? How the hell do you stop somebody with that kind of catch radius? That's a hell of a way to go
3: and
0: with that.
3: Caruso's got to be able to ole when he goes the bull technique on you. Yeah. Ole!
0: All right, we got more basketball talk because that's what's happening. We'll mix in some of the sports that are going out throughout the sporting world. But it is going to be a nice, fun franchise. Players coming up next at 107.7 The Franchise.
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0: 2290 says Francisco. That's fun to say. It is. Adam Francisco. I talked to Adam Francisco last night. You need to Suave Report. You need to follow him. He does a hell of a job. Travels with the team. One of my favorite guys throughout the years that's been covering the Oklahoma City Thunder. So Adam Francisco. Shout out to Adam Francisco.
1: That's good guys covering the Thunder.
0: There's some. There's a few here and there.
1: You just know, one game. Just one game. We'll see with the adjustments.
0: Here, you want to, what's it called? You want to know how good of a game it was? Me and Daniel have a weird relationship. I don't know if we like each other. I don't know if we like each other. Both of us will openly admit, I don't know if we like each other, right?
1: Right, just two weird dudes.
0: But we both love basketball. Last night, we were just having the best time.
1: Oh, it was awesome game.
0: We're sitting there next to each other in the press box, and we're just like, talking to each other, just like, oh my gosh, that was awesome. That was a great play. That was a great, you know, we were both in our element. It's like, this is awesome. This is great. And it's not one of those, I've talked about this, where the game was, the San Antonio was up by 20 or the Thunder up by 20 and the other team marches back or whatever. Those are great games. Those are good games, whatever. This thing never got out of hand. It was right. Always one team or the other would sway it back or forth. It was
1: right.
0: Awesome.
1: Probably the biggest lead was 7 points early when we couldn't get off the schneid early.
0: Oh, just some. And then here, by the way, if you follow me on Twitter during a game, I use Twitter as notes. So I'm not trying to talk to anybody, or I'm not trying to engage anybody.
1: Remember?
0: I'm literally just typing in notes of the game so I can remember for the show the next day. So here we go. Just a couple of tweets right off the bat. Spurs off to a strong start. Thunder took iHeart out before they scored. Mark Daigneault had to adjust.

0: his lineup before they even scored a damn point, Kelly.
1: Oh, I bet we got a different starting lineup tomorrow.
0: He's done it before.
1: Right.
0: He did it in the finals.
1: Yep. Got to. Hartenstein, no good out there.
0: So, especially we just got through talking about that in the last segment. If your big guy's initial defense isn't on Wimby, then what are we doing? Kelly, you got a double big lineup, and the initial defender isn't one of the big guys.
1: You're paying Chet and Hartenstein a bunch of money. I mean, they're getting easy work.
0: And if,
1: I mean, just to try to hover and everything, I don't know. But we used to have guys like, hell, I mean, we had Chris McCown. I'll cover T.O. as best I can, man to man. I'd have to guess that these guys are just a bunch of church mice.
0: Shea gets his first bucket at 6:22 in the first quarter. On
1: what, he had like 4 points in the first?
0: On MVP night, bro.
1: Oh,
0: on MVP night.
1: Wimby was over there.
0: You cannot score your first bucket with 6:22 left. You can't. And listen, you know, little 5 foot Jerry talking crap. Yeah, it's my show. Like it's like, I get what you're saying, but, and Shea had plenty of assists. You know what, man? People don't remember Michael Jordan assist games.
1: Don't ever play scared, right? I mean, listen, if they block your shot, hey, that's part of the game, but you gotta go take it to the rim. But these guys are so scared about getting a highlight put on the top 10.
0: I don't believe that.
1: Well, you don't believe it. You didn't see it? J-Dub, he doesn't even extend his arms.
0: I think.
1: He's like this.
0: So I think that, and I was telling you this in the break, and I'll bring it on to the air too. I think they literally have to learn how to guard him. They haven't done it yet. They have not figured out physically how to guard him. Well,
1: physically ain't going to get it done. They, with 6'5" on 7'4".
0: They got
1: physically, you can't do that.
0: They got an idea of what they want to do, and what they want to do ain't working. But
1: they just kept at it. You rotate on him, okay? Every once in a while.
0: I say that, and it's still a double overtime game. The Spurs didn't beat the Thunder by 20. So whenever
1: it's at your home court, MVP.
0: MVP night. So fans that are so frustrated that want wholesale changes, like I'm telling you, as
1: not wholesale changes, we just want nature.
0: As
1: I mean, if you're 7'7", take him.
0: As much as we're talking about the changes that need to be made, I'm telling you, inside that group, they're all telling each other.
1: You know what they're telling them.
0: Go ahead.
1: You're okay.
0: Yep.
1: You're good enough.
0: Yes, yes.
1: It's okay.
0: Yes.
1: We'll hit these shots.
0: Yes.
1: Right? Shea won't go 7 of 22, which I doubt he will, but it's okay. You guys can just hover over there. But Chet getting blocked by Vassell? I mean, what the hell?
0: But that's what you just said is truer than anything anybody else on these radio waves are saying is whenever the first of all they're gilding together, they're just like, everybody's against us. Go look, they all hate you, Chet. Dub, they don't want you to start. They want AJ Mitchell to start. It's like, we got to come together. And it was a double overtime game. We almost won it. They are telling themselves that.
1: Well, they just don't want you to be a guru. Listen, you can get away guarding Joker and those guys. I mean, again, he's a great player, but he's not dynamic, right? Everything he has to do constantly. We got to be perfect with Wimby. You don't have to be perfect with Joker.
0: Chet is one of one. Wimby is one of one. All right, so.
1: Yeah, he's got that drive, right? I mean, a lot of guys. You think Aiden could be a good player.
0: Yeah.
1: He just don't have that drive, that want to. That just, I mean, it just.
0: Wimby's already seen the, he's seen the Wizard of Oz. He already got the heart.
1: All he does is flex on us, and we don't even turn to react to him. We just try to, I don't know.
0: It's hard to watch, isn't it?
1: I mean, I don't know. I come from a different time, I guess. When they said, damn it, if you're the nose guard, take the double team.
0: Dub didn't get his first basket till 3:52 in. Now, listen.
1: But we didn't score till like 3:52.
0: Both these guys end up with 20 points. They combined for 50 points. Dub with 26 and Shea with 24. But you want to talk about the cold start. Yikes. On MVP night. This isn't December 14th. This isn't, like in November. I get it. January. Maybe they, looking at the Super Bowl, they got stuff going on. But this is on MVP night. And both your big time scorers do not score until late
1: and
0: in the
1: fourth. And we're getting outplayed by their young guys. Who the hell is Carter Bryant? Rookie just D-ing guys up. You can't get around me.
2: You know,
1: my name's Carter.
0: You have been in this situation, though, where you guys are playing well, and then you guys have a young player, and so you veterans look and go, all right, pup, you saw us do it. Go get some. Go, and that,
1: oh, Harper giving it to Shea. Oh.
0: So that one was going on. Thunder do not get their first lead until 3:01 in the first. Like,
1: got a lot of soul searching to do over there. I know it's just one game, this and that, but I don't think their defense is going to slow down the Spurs.
0: Chet's first points, two free throws, not even his first bucket. His first points off of free throws doesn't come until 4:26 in the second quarter.
1: We needed that bald hero, Caruso, to step up.
0: Well, he's hitting everything, wasn't he?
1: Oh, he was.
0: He was. Hey.
1: I mean, having fun. He has a little personality.
0: He's made for the big time. And I kind of feel bad for him because no one is saying it's Caruso's fault that Wimby goes off. It's just like, why the hell is Alex Caruso the best option to D up on Wimby?
1: Well, I mean, they're right there, but why do they try to steal the inlet pass? You'll never get there. You know what they say? You got to get that Rawlings, that glove over there to turn two. You'll never get there. You just need to stay back. It's just like in football, right? Hey, I'm going to slip in here and take this slant receiver. No, you catch and go. Hey, listen, live with the 8-yard reception, tackle him, and keep playing. Again, don't pick a side where he's able to just turn around and dunk. Stay behind him and see what happens.
0: Chet's first field goal, the first bucket he makes, is unacceptable. And I usually don't do I'll find a reason why it would happen, whatever. No, this is unacceptable.
1: His shot clock violation in the second overtime.
0: under a minute in the first half. Chet did not score a bucket. He had free throws, but he did not score a bucket till the first half was almost over. That is unacceptable. It is.
1: Offensively, everything was unacceptable.
0: It was awful.
1: All of them was unacceptable. But what's great about the series, this and that. I mean, you know, hey, Shea's going to play better, this and that. Obviously, the threes. But, I mean, physically, they're not going anywhere. They're young, and they're ready, and they're, I mean, like I said, Carter Bryant D-ing you up.
0: Scott Mayer says, Kelly, you can't use fishing analogies with Jerry. So you're saying everything in the tackle box, like whenever you take a box, what, that's not a sandwich and chips?
1: No, Jerry, that's like if you get a double-sided record. Right? Really play it backwards, front side, right?
0: Are you just trying to associate something? Gotcha.
1: Trying to get, you know, that's your world, right?
0: Okay, I get it now. If you're going to bring a Beatles record, it can't be the Magical Mystery Tour. Okay, I get this now. I understand. I understand what you're saying. You got to bring Abbey Road or Sgt. Pepper's.
1: Right.
0: You can't be, yeah. Okay.
1: Bands aren't stellar, right? You take the Beatles with the New Kids on the Block and NSYNC, Jerry, and you put them back in the corner.
0: Now I get it. Now I understand.
1: You got a group of boy bands, and then you put the great singers up here with your selling records. Cover some. 7 Mary 3.
0: Put the Michael Bublé up front so they can all grab it.
1: Is that what they listen to warming up? Is that what Chet and those guys listen to?
0: No, it's worse.
1: No, what do you think?
0: The new Drake.
1: Oh, I haven't seen something going on.
0: The new Drake Iceman. That was, by the way, Daniel brought this up and we didn't get it on air, but he did bring this up. Is the Drake curse in effect? Jared McCain's a huge.
1: Isn't Drake Canadian too?
0: Yes. Is this the Drake curse?
1: Yeah, McCain, he better not be dancing no TikToks. damn turnover late too.
0: Delusional Cowboys fan says, after last night, do you think the Thunder are going to try to draft Mara? I think after last night, there's a bunch of people.
1: Sorber back. I mean, damn, get Sorber's knee out there. Try everybody.
0: I think there's a lot of teams that are going to want Mara after this. Yeah,
1: we need Haseem Tabib. Whatever happened to him? Damn, but you know what they would do? They would put Haseem Tabib on Stephon Castle.
0: 1269, Chet is like Enes Kanter. Can't play him against other big guys. That's tough. Hey, now.
1: You got to see that. I mean, doesn't he? I don't know. I mean, I would just say, yeah, put me on him. We'll see. If I die, I die.
0: 2290 says the NBA wants to give Pop one last championship before he dies. He looks like he doesn't have much time left.
1: So you're telling me they're going to try to sweep us?
0: First of all, you know what? I don't think the NBA is trying to do nothing. I think that this is the Thunder.
1: We better not. I mean, years to come, this battle's going to be on.
0: It was awesome. Like I said, it was awesome to watch.
1: I like what ESPN said. JV starts tonight.
0: and that is tonight, because I can. Do you have more than a minute on it? Because it is the Knicks and it is the Cavs. And it is, especially with me too, you know, my personal feelings about it. It's a who gives a damn.
1: I hope we don't play the damn Cavs though. They'll put Chet on James Harden. They won't let him guard Allen or Mobley. No, we don't want our big guys. I've never seen the like.
0: Listen, Mark. We've talked to Mark. We've complimented Mark throughout the years. What a hell of a job he's taken from the development stages, having some of the worst losses in NBA history, right to being right now. If games played didn't matter, he has the highest winning percentage of any coach in the playoffs. He just does. Think about it. When they start making it, they start winning.
1: He's the first coach ever to put a 6-4 guy on a 7-4 guy too. I mean, we're just making history.
0: But this is a lot of this is on him. A lot of this is, like you said,
1: we're lacking nothing in the depth department, right? I mean, sure, you'd love to have some other guys, but I mean, we got two guys at every spot. Let's go.
0: To your point with the depth, San Antonio did a hell of a job of eliminating it. First of all, they played Iheart off the floor. So there's one of your guys.
1: But he can talk to Luke Kornet. Golly.
0: They played Lou Dort off the court. So there's another guy. Mike Daigneault personally did not play Isaiah Joe. Right?
1: Right. Wiggins didn't do much.
0: Wiggins comes in. So there's another guy, right? Like, slowly but surely, the San Antonio Spurs, as Mark would go to his deep bench, realized,
1: I can depend on is the old bald guy.
0: Yeah.
1: Caruso out here fighting tooth and nail.
0: Playoff career high, 30 points.
1: 30 points. Why he's guarding a guy 7-4.
0: Isn't that amazing?
1: Oh, man. But
0: you know what? I love the mentality. Hell, if I'm going to guard this guy, I'm taking shots.
1: Right. I mean, Chad was guarded by, what do you have, like 8 points?
0: I don't know if you know anything about this, but I'll play this.
1: You should be beat up. It's what have you done for me lately in sports?
0: Teacher's spouse said, Drake curse. What about the Danhausen curse? Do you know anything about Danhausen? He's from WWE.
1: Thought it was like some German mob. Very evil, very nice, very evil,
0: very nice. Have you not seen this on TikTok?
1: I have.
0: There we go. All right.
1: My bad. I've seen a lot of pictures depicting our Thunder players as movie stars.
0: That is Kelly Gregg. I'm Jerry Ramsey. We are the Franchise Players. More of the Franchise Players. We're just going to kind of drive through this stuff all day long. 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
0: 107.7 The Franchise, Jerry Ramsey, Kelly Gregg. Kelly, you ready to have a little fun?
1: It's always fun when Heights comes in here.
0: And this is kind of my point is... We get to be chiming, guys.
11: Exactly. I mean, do we get to talk about Wimby's domination?
0: You can. I you know what? The carte blanche, boss.
11: Oh, no.
0: The floor is yours on the Oklahoma City Thunder. It's not like we've talked about it all damn day.
11: I know. You have. Trust me. But it's been a great day of listening to radio. It's been the best. It's like, yes.
0: I believe it or not, I'm not the bad guy when it comes to this stuff. You would think that people don't like my opinions on stuff, but it's actually worked out pretty well, so I like it a lot. I don't want to talk baseball right off the bat.
11: Okay.
0: But we did touch on this the other day, Kelly, and I want to get Randy's thought on this too. But, Sorsby is trying to get an injunction to be eligible to play. And right now, what I understand that the reasoning or whatever, or the defense that he has is he's not guilty yet. He hasn't been guilty yet. And he's saying that just sitting around, waiting around, it affects his ability if he's not practicing to be with the team when he's innocent.
11: I was going to say, he only was making bets to stay involved with the team. Right. That was one of my favorite defense. There's a theory. Okay.
0: I rationalized placing those bets as a way to feel more connected with the team, to root for my friends, and to feel like I had a real stake in the game.
1: Wasn't he betting on Turkish basketball?
11: Yeah, he had a little bit of everything.
0: Was he part of the Turkish basketball team?
11: Look, I'll say this. In the grand scheme of things, you shouldn't do it. But if it is kind of like Pete Rose and you're always betting on your team to win, what's the matter?
1: Right. And I'm with him. I'm trying to get the injunction. If not, go supplemental draft.
11: Because now if you're out there and you're going, hey, we're going to get our ass kicked, so I'm going to go over here and we're going to lay the money over. If you're doing that and you're betting against your team, okay, it's a little shady, especially if you're involved in it. But you know who's really fighting this right now?
0: Hmm.
11: Oh, as much as Sorsby, it's Texas Tech.
0: Oh, absolutely.
11: Because with the new portal rule, they're hosed. They invested all their money into him as their quarterback. I'm sure they got a young kid on campus, but where they thought they were going to be next year.
0: And then what is, once again, with the transparency, what is the responsibility of Sorsby with that money he was given? Like,
1: double it up.
11: Can I actually ask, how was all of this tracked? Because was sports betting legal everywhere he was?
0: See?
1: They got his Motorola.
11: Or did Chauncey Billups take some of
0: those? Okay. All right. I don't think he played cards.
11: Okay.
0: But I, like I said, as part of the NIL, and it can't be a contract because there's no, players association. So it's not, what is it? An agreement? Is that what we call it?
1: NIL agreement. Agreement.
11: It's a contract at the same time. Look at Fields, the kid at OU. He's getting sued for, what is it?
0: Oregon.
11: $40,000 for a breach of contract.
0: Yeah. But it can't be a contract.
11: Because, I know.
0: Okay.
1: Agreement, contract, same thing.
11: Whatever.
1: Right?
11: Yeah. It's like, it's interesting.
0: So I just I'm interested on right now Texas Tech's like if something when does it go wrong where he owes Texas Tech money? You follow what I'm saying?
11: See, I don't know would he. I mean, because at this point in time, I feel like that's as much on Texas Tech's fault for not doing their due diligence and research. Going, this kid's got to be a problem
1: because right, there was Cincinnati. There was some hints that he had done it, but yeah. they probably just paid him something to show up. And then, you know, hadn't played no game, so I mean.
11: And so now, I mean, Kel, I mean, think about it. You can't sue him for breach of contract. He's still willing to play. It's not his fault. Yep. The NCAA or whatever's going, hey, sorry, you're ineligible. It's like, oh, way to go, Tech. You just invested how much money in him, and he's never going to play it down.
1: Right. If you get that injunction, we'll pay you, but if not, good luck in the NFL.
0: And supplemental draft, what is he, the biggest name in the supplemental draft since Boz?
11: Have to be one of them, right? I can't.
1: I mean, he must be like a first, second round talent, but with this baggage, I mean, you might get a second or first round talent with a third round pick.
11: Well, and at that point, also, he's going to have to do a lot of due diligence with NFL teams, I think, to prove it's not a problem. I don't do it. I mean, because NFL teams are kind of running into the same problem.
0: Randy, he's getting a reputation as a bad guy. Kelly, how long
11: Can
0: he get a job in the NFL?
11: You don't understand.
1: Gambling around you.
11: I don't care if you murder or anything like that.
1: Right.
11: But don't bet. That's the key. You got to keep the game pure.
1: Just don't bet on everything, right? That's, I mean, not at all. Then you'll be fine.
11: There's got to be some oil wrestling you can bet on.
0: This brought
1: on the track.
11: Exactly. There you go.
0: This brought to you by a betting app. So it is what it is, right?
1: Get some help, and then, but yeah, it's terrible gambling.
0: The help, too. And then,
11: especially when you lose.
0: Do I sound like
1: Turkish basketball? I mean, how do you know those lines?
11: I know. It's like, what are you doing? Holy just throwing God. Money out there? I like the name. It's like betting horses.
1: Yeah. Exactly. Bet the gray horse.
0: Maybe he knows a ton about Turkish basketball. Maybe he has a buddy he went to school with.
11: Is Sorsby, is that last name Turkish descent?
0: Gosh, could you imagine him having an inside a Turkish basketball?
11: Great uncle's like the general manager of one of the teams.
0: Oh, my God. That sounds like some Kelly Gregg stuff whenever he first started here. It was winning fantasy football because he would call his buddies.
1: Turkish guy broke his leg. He's not going to play. Bet heavy.
0: All right. Let's pay off while we brought you in here, damn it. Tonight on the big stick right here, 107.7 The Franchise, starting at 8 o'clock. Pregame at 7:30.
11: No, 8 o'clock pregame.
0: Damn it. All right. That's fine. Thank you so much.
11: Yeah, 8 o'clock pregame.
0: Okay, so.
11: Technically, everyone's going by the schedule that the SEC lists, and so they're not wrong.
0: Okay.
11: It shows it. Is an 8 o'clock first pitch.
0: Okay. So
11: Toby and the guys decided we'll start pregame at 8.
0: Gotcha.
11: They know they're not starting.
0: Got you. So tonight at 8 o'clock, tune into the big stick and you can hear OU and LSU go at it, which in all fairness, and tell me how wrong I am, a decent OU team and a bad LSU team, correct?
11: Yeah, bad. An LSU team that's played better down the stretch. I mean, they're still a long way from making the tournament. They're one that has to win it to make it. Kind of like what you saw in Missouri today. And that's what you get in these situations, especially single elimination tournaments. I mean, Ole Miss in the field. I mean, as of last week before the series started, they were still an outside chance of hosting like Oklahoma, you know, and everything. And one has a lot to play for. One, if you get an extra week's rest, it's not all bad before starting the regional play.
0: So
1: speaking of that, the Sooners, what, projected number two?
11: Yeah,
1: what if they lose this? They're going to be three?
11: They're fine. They're fine. No, I mean, they'll stay at two, and they're going to be anywhere from about 20 to 24 when you look at their national seeding. And it's the first year of that, just like we saw in regionals for softball for the first time, seeding 1 through 32. And I like that. I like it for baseball. I like it for softball because there have been times in the past where, let's say, the number one seed, because there's a team in their area, really, really good, a dominant team in their area, oh, that's going to be the number two seed in your regional. So now by nationally seeding them 1 through 32, that at least lets everyone have a legit, you know, when we look at a regional, hey, that's the reason it's strong or not as strong. They are the one seed. They get the weaker two seed.
0: I was looking on here, and originally at the beginning, I don't know if it was the middle of last week or the beginning of this week, but I saw projections of them going to Southern Misses, regional, yep. And then, but I've seen them get as bad as them going to Georgia Tech's, regional. And Georgia Tech is one of the best, what, five teams in the country?
11: They're one of the top three. I mean, to be honest, one of the polls, I believe they did take over number one in the country this week over UCLA because they lost two games last week to, is it Oregon? No, yeah. No, Washington. Okay. I watched both those games. Oregon was the week before. Anyway, so, I mean, they're really good. I think you look at it, though, some of that, throw it out the window on these mock regionals because of the national seeds. I think people are going to have to get used to how the committee is going to do things. A lot of people are still doing these regionals based on travel and stuff. I think, I kind of lean like I've seen some, I think Oklahoma probably gets sent out west. And the reason I say that, there are at least 12 SEC teams going to make regionals, and you can't go to your own conference regional, right? You can't go to Texas regional. Oklahoma can't be put in that one. Well, Oklahoma's the furthest west team in the SEC, especially that's not hosting. So what better spot to put them than out in USC, UCLA, or if Oregon gets up there as a host, you know, put them out west. That's kind of where I think Oklahoma ends up. But we'll have to wait and see. And that's the thing. I never go by when you see people put locations for teams.
0: Sure.
11: I never go by that other than the regional host because you're just truly doing a crapshoot. Doing a crapshoot with a bracket, much less trying to figure out where the committee is going to send teams. It's crazy.
1: What about skipping them? How are they approaching this? Were they today?
11: No, it's definitely not the ace. Gavin Jones is going. I mean, short rest. You'll see no one throw their guy, even though Missouri, that was what's funny. They actually, back to teams that are in desperate situations. Missouri threw their guy that threw last Thursday. Now he only threw two innings, but you're still pushing a kid. You know, you haven't gone on that short rest, so I'm shocked by that. Gavin Jones will start today. He'll probably go two, three innings, depending on how he fares, you know, and just go from there. This is the time of year, if you remember last year, even the SEC tournament, they started Jaden Barfield in game one. I mean, game one on Tuesday when you just played Thursday, Friday, Saturday, unless you're just crazy, you're not going to see any of your weekend guys. And to be honest, if they won tonight, I don't know if you see one of the weekend guys tomorrow. The only one I think you could potentially see tomorrow if they won is I could see LJ Mercurius getting the start. Since he didn't start, but he did pitch in relief last week. I really thought that's why they didn't start him last week. I thought he would start today. So who knows? We'll see what happens if they happen to win
0: tonight. What did you think about his brother? How did his brother do just pitching?
11: Xander was really good. I mean, Xander looked a lot like what LJ looked early in the season. And I think right now the biggest head scratcher for Oklahoma is trying to figure out over the last third of the season, what happened to the starting pitching? Now, I've been on this since about week three of the conference season. Everyone's like, pitchers need to hit their spots. And yes, that's true. But also, there are times I feel like these pitchers have been putting a lot of pressure on themselves because the offense hasn't been good. Like, literally, I've got to make the perfect pitcher. I've got to get the guy out because if this team scores three runs on us, we're not going to come back and win. And so I think that made pitchers be a little too perfect. But now, unfortunately, the offense is rolling, and I feel like that's kind of derailed the pitching still because they're not used to having the offense behind them. And they've given up some really bad pitches lately, you know, and that's where the bullpen at times has been better. The starting rotation's been better. They have not all been able to get on the same page in the, you know, as far as pitching staff.
1: Who wins it? It's one of them double bye teams, Georgia, A&M?
11: I would favor them. But again, I go back to it. It's all going to depend on what kind of edge all those teams come out and play with. I mean, like Texas isn't going to hit the field to Friday, and I think Texas is pretty good. Are they going to come out and play with a really strong edge? They don't have a lot to play for. I mean, all you want is a top eight national seed. Texas has got that wrapped up. Now I can see a team like A&M maybe coming through and winning it because I don't think they necessarily have the top eight wrapped up. But if they could win this tournament or at least make Sunday, that might move them into the top eight. So I look at more teams like that. So I kind of lean a little towards A&M, a little towards Auburn as well, because I think Auburn's really good. That if they won it all, they could maybe manage into that top eight. They're going to be a regional host. But could they sneak into that top eight? Because everything also, by the time Friday rolls around with some of these teams like Texas, Georgia, and all them, you know, those top four that get the double byes, you have to look and see what's happening around the country.
0: Now, I know that the RPI,
11: yeah.
0: You don't use it as a Bible, but you definitely use it as the little New Testament that they used to hand out to you in Sunday school.
11: It's pretty close to the Bible.
0: So there we go.
11: I mean, that's why like OU's RPI, I think, was 24 today.
0: I got 20. This is yesterday's.
11: Okay.
0: And they are 21st right now.
11: Right, 21. That's why I'm like, hey, look, crazier things have happened. Oklahoma found a way to Sunday and won it. Oklahoma's probably hosting. That's not happening, but I'm just saying that's where everything is so jumbled together right now, and that's why it's hard to pick which team's going to play with more of an edge, because when they finally take the field of all those teams they've worried about behind them, if they lost, so they're like, eh, we got our regional host. We're good.
0: I want to put some context behind this, because then I'm going to ask you an opinion real quick.
11: Right.
0: By the way, Randy Heights joining us. If you don't know Randy Heights, he's Kelly's boss and my peer.
11: Oh, jeez.
0: So that's
1: he hired his boss.
11: So, yeah, we were in their conference room.
0: So this is the context I'm going to give you before I ask you the question. The 15th RPI is SEC. The 14th RPI is SEC. Mm-hmm. 12, 11, 10, 6, 4, and 3. So all those are SEC in the top 16. Okay.
11: So how many was that? 8, right?
0: Yeah.
11: Yeah. All 8 are getting hosed.
0: Now, was this year for Oklahoma baseball a success? I know it's not over yet.
11: I wouldn't say it was a success, but it wasn't a disappointment. They are preseason predicted 14th in the conference. They finished 10th, I believe it was. And, yeah, was it what they wanted? No. Was it a failure? No, they're going to go to a regional. Again, they're going into the last weekend if things fell right, where they have a shot to be in that conversation for a regional host on Selection Monday. Disappointment for fans, yes, but not overall. I mean, it's going to be the fifth consecutive year. I mean, if you want to be honest, and I've said this on the podcast with Dave, I look at baseball teams like Oklahoma, and I'll throw Oklahoma State in this as well. You know, you've got LSU who's out there, and they've won 2 out of the last 3 national titles. Now, they're not going to regional this year.
1: First time in like 20 years.
11: Exactly. Well, Vanderbilt has the longest streak at 19 years, and they're not going unless they win it all. But what I was trying to say is, like, when you look at this for teams like Oklahoma, Oklahoma State, who I feel like are still trying to build to be to that dominant team, and Oklahoma's got with the new stadium coming in and some more funding and et cetera, they're getting to that point. You have those shots to go to the World Series once every 3 years. Last year, unfortunately, I felt was kind of their shot because you had that rotation returning from the year before. You had Malachi, you had Kyson, and really you look back at it, OU's probably in a super regional if Kyson Witherspoon on Saturday of the regional in Chapel Hill pitches like Kyson had pitched all year long. He blew up, had a bad one, put OU in a bad spot. They fall to the loser bracket. So that's kind of like, if you want to say a disappointment, I think last year in some ways was more of a disappointment because that was your year. I thought you look at it and go, this is a super regional / college World Series team. You didn't make it, you know, but that's also what happens when the guy in the middle of the circle, you know, of the diamond, he changes every day.
0: Yep.
11: And it can change how your team does, and it can also propel you to another level.
0: All right. And finally, last one here. Am I on to something, or am I just bat blank crazy? Thank you, Kelly. OU softball has a chance not to make the World Series.
11: You're crazy.
0: Really?
11: Yeah.
0: It's a
11: cakewalk.
0: It's another SEC team. It's one they haven't played.
11: Yeah.
0: And we've seen them stub their toe a couple of times this season.
11: Doesn't matter. I mean, to be honest with you, if Oregon doesn't lose their starting pitcher to the eye infection, Mississippi State is not in this field this week.
0: Okay.
11: I mean, their ace didn't get to pitch all last week. And that put them behind an A ball. I mean, think about it. Lowry is great for Oklahoma, right? if she doesn't pitch, OU's not playing this weekend.
0: Yeah.
11: You know, and you take an ace off of staff, especially in the postseason, softball more than baseball, because, I mean, you kind of use that same pitcher a couple of times a weekend.
0: Over and over again. Thank you. Well, you're the one that schedules all stuff, so I was just kind of putting that on your radar just in case.
11: No, I am pretty sure we're going to be in Oklahoma City next week for the World Series.
0: Sure.
11: And we'll have regional coverage for Oklahoma the next week. Real fast, what do you guys think about, I like it. I get some fans complaining. Big 12 tournament, first year ever. Surprise Arizona. I like it, guys. I think it's great. You don't have to worry about weather being a factor. You get all your games in, and it's more size of a park instead of the ballpark in Arlington.
1: Empty seats.
0: Oh, I like it. Absolutely. Yeah. And the, like I said, the weather, anytime you can go to Arizona for the weather,
11: I'd go.
0: It's a sporting event, whether it's golf, baseball, whatever the hell it is, I'd play hockey in Arizona.
11: Yeah. And that's crazy. I am to watch for in that tournament. I don't think they win it because they still got some warts, but they play better down the stretch, but they can make some noise.
0: Yeah. And they're still very, very, the RPI is pretty good for them too. Yeah.
11: I mean, they're one of those teams, just like I said, Oklahoma wins out. Oklahoma State wins out. Things break right for them. Even though I will say that loss last Friday, Thursday, to Arizona, the worst team in the league, that killed their RPI. And even though they beat them twice, you don't gain as many points back for beating a bad team twice as you do for losing to them once. And so that's kind of been the bugaboo for them going into this week. They were in great spot if they had swept last week. I think for Oklahoma State, if they could have made a run in the Big 12 this week to legitimately host in Stillwater. But that loss, I think, was their death knell.
0: Yeah. All right, Randy. Hey, I super appreciate you joining us. Honestly.
11: It's always fun.
0: Yeah, I know. And I was thinking, oh my gosh, Randy's too busy to join us, but I really don't know what you do.
11: Whatever.
0: So it is what it is.
11: Get out of here.
0: That is Randy Hines. I am Jerry Ramsey.
11: Spurs and six.
0: Kelly Craig will join me again at the top of the hour, the second hour of The Franchise Players. Coming up next at 107.7 The Franchise.
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13: Hand up. I was wrong about Spurs.
11: Yeah.
13: 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I was wrong about them. 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
13: 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I was completely wrong about that. I thought the Thunder would be a little bit more poised. The Spurs were the more poised team last night.
14: This doesn't happen.
13: Yes. I lean
14: history
13: on
14: tells
13: history.
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13: Voice of the Sooners, Toby Rowland, which, by the way, I saw Toby last night at the Thunder game. I love flipping around on all the Thunder pregame shows, all the news channels. All those guys look good, and gals. We know half of them.
14: That's right.
13: That's what I was going to say. Over on Fox 25, you got Colby Daniels and Josh Calloway. Josh Calloway has fetched me Sonic before. Is that too? Do I sound too much like the guy who said, what, the good shoe shine, and then he gets stabbed in the neck?
14: I don't know. I like reading Josh's stuff. They do a great job. Yeah, Colby looking good.
13: Colby and Josh, and then I saw Toby, and I started off my career as a producer across the street with old Toby Rowland.
14: Nice guys, man. They look good.
13: And I was thinking to myself, look at us now. Look at us now.
14: We'd have never thought we'd be covering the NBA Finals in Oklahoma City.
13: But
14: never thought we'd win.
13: From Toby Rowland, voice of the Sooners. He says the first game of the SEC tournament lasted 3 hours and 51 minutes as Missouri upset Ole Miss. He goes,
14: it's a 10-9 game or something.
13: He said, I feel like we are on pace tonight for the OU-LSU game to start Monday.
14: At least they got beautiful weather there.
13: It is absolutely gorgeous in Hoover, Alabama. And we're warming up right now, waiting on Vandy and Kentucky. So, a rivalry in its own, Kel.
14: I didn't know about it. Yeah, like Randy said, Vanderbilt, RPI 74, they've never been that high.
13: So
14: Vanderbilt was known for baseball before Diego Pavia.
13: Well, and I forgot to mention old Brian Keating, too. Always looking suited up and nice. Very suited up. And my guy, Holden Cruz, Mark.
14: Holding it down for four.
13: Yes. So I'm friendly with all the guys. The only problem is not a damn one of them had asked me to be on their sports show. So we said nice things about Holden, about Brian, about Toby, and Colby, but not a damn one of them have invited me to do it. And
14: we're talking about them, how professional they are and everything.
13: Well,
14: none of us.
13: Every single one of them, I've done so much for their career to put them. And this is the thanks I get, being one of the best, one of the best voices in Thunder coverage, and not a damn one of those tie-wearing, suit-wearing...
14: You ever had schizophrenia? I mean, you loved them, now you hate them.
13: I know. What just happened? what just happened?
14: Listen, I thought they did a great job, but I was like, I'd rather be laying here on the couch. I was eating Doritos and drinking a Corona watching these guys get ready.
13: You don't think I can be on TV with Doritos and a
14: whatever
13: Corona?
14: Whatever you wanted to be. No, I mean, I was like, man, they look so good. They're all suited to the top, looking good. And I enjoyed their coverage.
13: I wonder if they want me to shave. Does that maybe? But look at Holden.
14: Why don't you shave and say, look, now I can be on TV?
13: Well, if I shaved, I'd shave the whole thing. Let's put it that way.
14: Well, I sort of like them not asking us to be on TV. You ain't got to tell them no.
13: Well, we've seen radio guys get on TV, and it's gone horrible. Go check your YouTube for Houston. Yes, it has gone horribly wrong with radio guys on TV. Last night, if you didn't catch it, the San Antonio Spurs are up 1-0 on the Oklahoma City Thunder. The Thunder had practice, and Mark Daigneault.
14: Practice in a film session?
13: What was more important?
14: Well, I think the film session, right? And I hope they take their gloves off. But there, yeah, after a game like that, where you get dominated physically, it's never. But you got to do it. I mean, that's the only way to get better.
13: Mark Daigneault was asked about possibly benching Isaiah Hartenstein for game two. He said, I'm never going to give you guys lineups. That's true.
14: Let's be smart. Keep them off start.
13: He says rotations, anything like that. All I'm going to say is the plan last night was to get that pretty quickly, mainly to get him cornet minutes. So he's saying that I did it right. I was trying to get him to.
14: When Cornette comes in, we saw him talking trash to Cornette.
13: Yeah, good job, Mark. You're right. You matched that up. So, and thank you for not.
14: They're going to try to give you the professional answer all the time. Listen, they got a great culture over there, right? But sometimes it's just like, why be a guru? Why can't our 7-footer guard their 7-footer?
13: That's a great question, and Mark Daigneault was asked. Thank you, Kelly. Somebody heard you and went ahead and asked it in
14: Heard the city crying out. Why have our Giants abandoned us?
13: It says, Mark Daigneault on Chet Holmgren's guarding Victor Wembanyama. Everything's on the table.
14: It better be.
13: Does that make you feel better? What? That Mark Daigneault said, everything is on the table.
14: I mean, that's what we need. I mean, it wasn't working. I mean, obviously, but the rebounds crushed us. Just put a bigger guy on him.
13: Lou Dort on the possessions that Chet did guard Wembanyama. Lou Dort says, I feel like he did a great job. Main thing is to make it tough. A guy like Wimby, he can do a lot, especially with his size.
14: That's it. Just make it tough no matter what. I mean, was it going to be harder shooting over Chet or Caruso? We're not asking him. I mean, we're not asking him to hold him to 10 points, right? Just make it hard on him. And again, like I keep talking about that under whatever small man coverage, every time they threw the pass, except once, they throw it a little harder and it was just easy baskets for him. Turn around and dunk.
13: I know this is pretty simple, basic radio, but I have to say it again. I have to give his line. This is one of the greatest lines I've ever seen. This is one of the greatest lines I've ever seen in person. I mean, 48 minutes. First of all, your star is playing 48 minutes.
14: Most minutes you ever played.
13: Right? He scores 41 points on 14 of 25 shots. He was so efficient. He was over 50%. He was very efficient. Hell, he hit a three. I think we all saw it.
14: Right. He just needs to shoot them threes 25 foot and beyond.
13: One of two from three-point range, and the one he hit was very Steph Curry-like. The guy's 7'7", and it's Steph Curry-like.
14: Astronomical.
13: 12 of 13 from the free throw line. 24. Here's how awesome he was rebounding. Okay, last night he had, I want to say, he had 21 rebounds. And I got up and started putting my stuff away because it was towards the end of the game, about a minute and a half left. And I'm putting my stuff up so I can go down to the interview room. And as I got up, I look at Colby Daniels and I'm just like, man, 41 and 21. And he looks at me and goes, 23. I go, what? While I had turned my back to, like, he had grabbed two more rebounds and had blocked a shot. Like, this guy played all 48 minutes, ended up with 24 rebounds. And my favorite thing about everything is he only had three blocks. He only had three blocks, yet he dominated the paint. Like,
14: that's because they're scared of him. They didn't want to go in there and lay it up and get it rejected.
13: I felt like they're doing construction in my neighborhood, and there's a street we can't go down. That was Wimby. Wimby, you take your car and you're like, damn it, I guess I gotta go this way.
14: They talk about Mr. Robin's neighborhood. Wimby's is the whole everything under the 3-point line.
13: Unbelievable. It was just unbelievable to watch.
14: Unbelievable to watch Castle and Harper and those guys go downhill. I mean, oh, they're young, this or that. Those guys, young and hungry.
13: Well, young and dumb. Because the thing is, they don't know they're not supposed to be there. No one has told them, and Daniel Bell kept on, I'm not picking on Daniel Bell, but Daniel Bell, his conversation about San Antonio in the playoffs is like, basically, I don't believe in them, because no team has jumped from not being in the playoffs to winning a title or competing for a title. It's never happened. And I would tell him, and I'm not saying I was right, but I would tell him, yeah, but they got a generational guy. And
14: we made it easy on them. To me.
13: Well.
14: I just think you got to carry it. But all those guys play well. I mean, nobody shot the three well. But some of those rebounds Wimby got, he was the only guy around because everybody's scared.
13: Well, you have to block him. Like, you literally have to block and push him out. Like, it's one thing to put your body on him. And that's really the block out is put your body and get ready for the rebound. He can go over you without going over your back.
14: But that's why you keep him spaced out. You don't give him a side. Make him run down the middle of you. Hell, he ran through Caruso. Don't give him an easy side because he is so long.
13: And then I'll be honest with you. Until you play him, and until you played him a little while, you don't realize what angles he has. There's no way
14: in hell.
13: That's
14: an easy angle when I slide off his hip trying to intercept the pass in front of him.
13: So there's a rebound and gets over, I forgot whose back it was, okay?
14: Everybody's. I mean, he had 24 of them.
13: But you're blocking out and you're thinking, all right, got him, got body on him, I can feel his body. You don't think, hell, now I have to go protect 11 feet in the air because he's about to come and just reach over me.
14: Right, and he's going to reach over you and you're never going to climb that tree. Caruso did it one time. It was a little late, lower pass, and he tipped it and got the steal. But, I mean, you trying to get in front of him with that pass is so high and to the right, you're never going to get there. So if I was there, I would just stand back there and make him run you over.
13: Dylan Harper had a hell of a game, too. Dylan Harper played 46 minutes, 24 points, but that's not even the best part of his game. 11 rebounds, 6 assists, and 7 steals with only one turnover. Unbelievable. Right. So
14: 7 steals, and they were, I mean, a lot of live ball. I mean, just guys just being lazy with the ball.
13: I wish that we had a qualified professional credentialed journalist.
14: Shea, what, in the second overtime, throwing against the zone? Put some, are we tired? Put some speed on that pass.
13: Thank goodness for us. We do have a credentialed professional journalist to ask Dylan Harper about his game.
15: You had a very interesting stat line. He had 11 rebounds, 6 assists, and 7 steals. Mm-hmm. It's just kind of being everywhere. Will you talk about the connectivity of you guys with, obviously Victor puts up massive numbers. But if you look at your stat line too, just, I'm stealing the word here, gravity, mm-hmm. you guys and Victor, does that, benefit you and being able to do all this stuff?
16: Yeah, definitely. I think it goes with our execution. And I think my 7 steals was kind of a team thing. It was more just rotations and just for me beating the right spots and just letting my instincts take over.
14: I mean, those Lindy Waters and Biombo pointing at them, they used to be Thundarians.
13: And I said the scary part about that quote, by the way, the guy's voice before is just incredible.
14: Oh, isn't his old man great too?
13: Yes.
14: Ron Harper?
13: Yes. Three-time champ. Ron
14: Baller,
13: Harper.
14: Professional.
13: But the scary thing about that is he had seven steals. And a rookie had seven steals, it would be easy enough for him to say, man, you know, just lucky I had a great game. No, it was, I feel those were team steals.
14: That's it. I mean,
13: yikes.
14: We got a defensive game plan, executed it to the fullest.
13: The fact that a young buck like that has that team thought process. 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
13: That is Kelly Gregg. I'm Jerry Ramsey. We are the Franchise Players. 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
12: Be a great time.
11: When's the last time you shot something? Well, that you can legally say.
12: Well, no, I shot some varmints. Right? I got some traps set. Got a bad beaver problem.
11: Who doesn't?
12: Right? Well, right? They cut down my trees, and every once in a while, a raccoon get in that beaver trap, and I got to put him to sleep.
11: What you shooting there? Are you,
12: I got the .22 okay. Pistol.
11: All right. Just, yeah. Yeah.
12: I can shoot, Skeet. I could 12 gauge, 20 gauge. I can do it.
11: What does that say? We went clay shooting. I know you have.
12: Oh, it's been a year or two.
11: Okay.
12: So I got my own machine too.
11: Do you enjoy that kind of sport?
12: I do.
11: Okay.
12: We used to do it all the time, Baltimore. I like shooting the clay rabbits. There ain't nothing better than shooting. And then after you're shooting, you go have a few coldies.
11: My father-in-law is an enthusiast. He's a gun enthusiast. But his preference is bow work.
12: Oh,
11: he likes shooting crossbow.
12: Great being outdoors. All those guys. Great hobbies for those guys.
11: And my son, he's 10 years old. I mean, it's time for him to start, you know, drinking beer and being a man. Grandpa took him a couple of weeks back, and he got to shoot some bow stuff.
12: Nice.
11: He loved it. He absolutely.
12: This is better being outside.
11: My kid's a little different than I am, so he absolutely.
12: Well, that's great. We hope all your kids take after the mother, Jerry. Right?
11: So he came home and was like, I shot a bow, or I think it was a bow. It might have been
12: crossbow, bow and arrow, compound bow.
11: And he's like, I did. But the thing is, too, you'll appreciate, maybe you will, maybe not. But Grandpa spent about an hour of bow safety with him.
12: Oh, smart.
11: So my guy did not get to shoot until he had to take an intercession class.
12: That's the most important thing. I'll remember my dad. One time we went duck hunting. My brother got his gun taken away.

0: That's good old Chuck. Chuck, make
1: safety
0: sure.
1: Safety first, yes, man. Sir. Everybody yes, wants sir. Gun control, this or that. You know, it's idiot parents that, you know, are idiots with guns around their kids that teach that.
0: So, yes.
1: But always gun safety, always.
0: And while we're at it, bow safety.
1: Right.
0: Yes.
1: Go to the club with Plaxico, put it in a waistband. No.
0: Real quick, just to get away from basketball for just a taste here. Anonymous coach, according to SEC Mike, anonymous coach comments on Oklahoma and the Athlon Sports magazine. And he says, John Mateer has a ridiculously high ceiling. He said that offense has answers for everything. They don't do a ton, but everything they do complements the other thing. When he just executes and then makes splashes plays here and there, they complement their elite defense very, very well.
1: I don't know. I think SC might be drinking. I mean, I'm a coach. He got everything for every answer. I like SEC Mike. He's a handsome fella, too. He got good sports, man. I mean, what coaches? Oh, yeah, we couldn't run the ball length of our appendage last year. We got answers. I mean, just say, you saw the spring game? I mean, yeah, I like SEC Mike, too, but I was hanging out with this coach down at the pool bar, and he said he got every answer.
0: How many bourbons was the coach in before he, because this does sound like a glass of bourbon.
1: Was it a coach or a guy working the equipment staff?
0: They got answers. They got answers to everything. Is that how the quote came out?
1: I think it'd be like, well, hopefully they found answers in the portal. Right, we think that with the tight ends, right? Obviously, Terrell Harris, and right, and even what the other Harris kid, the offensive tackle, Emmanuel from Arkansas. It seems like they've got the answer. I like Mike. He's pushing. We have the answer, but we haven't seen him play against another squad yet. I like the answers of Jason Witten, right? new running back coach McCullough. All the answers. We don't know if they're.
0: I know that they can get on stage and they can rock a little bit. And in number, it doesn't matter if it's Luke Combs or it doesn't matter the Chainsmokers. So obviously they're dynamic in being able to get up on stage.
1: That hand looks healthy. Yeah, dancing, everything. He'll be. I wonder what material will be shooting.
0: Well,
1: out there at the clay shoot with that hand.
0: I think that they are on Mendoza watch, and they, it's easy to understand what Mendoza watch is before
1: Fernando Mendoza from Indiana.
0: Before last year, before the season started, nobody talked about the ascension that Fernando Mendoza was going to make, and eventually he makes it to be a Heisman Trophy winner, the number one pick in the draft.
1: And that roster was about 26 years old. and Cignetti liked the way he did it. But, yeah, Indiana runner by running the ball, being accurate. Right, he made that big-time throw in the fourth quarter. But, offensively last year was, what do you call it, a sleeve? Not like sleeve Mikhailik.
0: I thought she was like sleeve like Wizard.
1: Yeah, they were really hanging around. But, no, Parker Livingston, right, big boy, wide receiver. Obviously, Beers and Hanson. I think where Mike was fishing is the right spot, but I don't know if he was talking to a coach.
0: I think that the weapons are around John Mateer. They are. Now can they execute them? And we've seen hiccups every single year.
1: There was no answer with our man, any inline blocking to set the edge with our man Canick, right? I mean, obviously, from linebacker and everything, but you've got some size out there now that you know what they'll do in football, Jer? Let's run the bob play. What's that? Big on big.
0: So they're not going to have a 5'11". Well, sometimes they do at their receiver.
1: But again, last year we had Canick, right? But Canick more of a cutoff guy, right? Let's run strong. Have Canick seal the backside.
0: I do think that
1: Bogey's bigger, stronger.
0: I agree that this offense needs to complement the defense. I think the defense is your main course. Your defense is the Dijon chicken. It's the steak.
1: You better see Guillory pick six, right? The Bowen brothers. I mean, yeah, Taylor Wine getting it, but I'm really looking forward to that secondary. Borganowski knocking dudes out.
0: But the offense needs to be better than complimentary. The offense needs to move. The expectation for the offense, Sooner fans, I hope you have it larger than just being complimentary to the defense, because you ain't winning S with a really, really good defense and then a offense that sputters ask the guy across the glass. He can tell you.
1: You got to have efficiency, right? We can't be one-dimensional, right? You love the idea. Hey, we got some big receivers. Like I said, Parker, Satanga, catch and run guy after the catch. But obviously it comes down to offensive line, right? We got to move people and running backs. Hey, I mean, freshman, whatever, Xavier, Blaylock. Get after it. And then Mateer, obviously, running the ball, too, will be huge, especially with the tight ends block.
0: I'm really looking forward to see how he runs the ball this year. You need him to get down a little quicker. He was taking some unnecessary shots. And, you know, and after the injury you saw him get, but also that affected it. I think that affected his throwing.
1: Oh, it did, especially when you can't run the ball, right?
0: I mean,
1: you know, obviously the gripping of the ball and everything. But, yeah, I mean, there's no, to me, you know, hey, if the offense ain't going right, I mean, it might be, hey, you might have to go to Arbuckle Wilderness, Ben Arbuckle.
0: And they got a hell of a schedule to prove it quick. I mean, there's an opportunity for them to be one of the best ranked teams in the country. And whenever you get that going, that gives you a really good seed in the playoff rather than fighting in and having Bama come to your place and getting walked down.
1: Well, yeah, you had to be perfect, right? I mean, that was our identity last year, special teams and everything. And then when everybody, I mean, all three phases went away, I mean, that's what you're hanging your hat on. Hey, we're going to, you know, defensively, we'll keep them here. We just won't beat ourselves offensively. But you'd hope offense next year is like, hey, we won that game because we scored about 38 and we only, you know, gave up about 30.
0: This is some news that came across social media. Chiefs wide receiver Rashid Rice violated his probation after testing positive for marijuana. Rice has been ordered to serve 30 days in jail, meaning he will miss Chiefs OTAs and minicamp.
1: Hey, 30 days. I mean, yeah, you're probation and everything, but at least you're not missing no game checks yet. But yeah, you got to, I mean, it's okay to miss OTAs, but you don't want to miss no game checks.
0: We've had this conversation. He got popped for Mary Jane.
1: Speeding and wrecking and everything, but yeah, you can't do nothing when you're in the program.
0: And and haven't you said before, like, don't you usually know when you're about to be tested? Don't you?
1: Once you get arrested, right?
0: Okay, is it more random?
1: Once you get arrested, bro, they're coming every week. They'll pop you for brewskis. Don't ever. Yeah, I mean, again, it's terrible, right? You know, I'm not joking around about addictions. You got to get help, but you got to follow the rules, too, right? They put you in a program, and there's different levels, like there's four stages, this and that. I mean, you got to expect they're coming weekly, and they'll catch. Well, when I was a couple of times, I was never in a program. That's one test I never failed was a drug test. But I'd meet him at the airport and give him a urination sample.
0: That's like I said. That's
1: you ever had a guy come over to your house, Jer, take you in the bathroom while your wife's sitting on the couch? Two guys walk in the bathroom, and one walks out with a briefcase.
0: No,
1: that's like, man, I'm in my own house. I got a guy watching me urinating in my own bathroom while my wife's watching.
0: No, I've never had that. Is that something I need to get into?
1: You're like, man. What? But again, bro, I'll do anything for them. You know, back in the day, I'd do anything for them checks.
0: Sure.
1: Like, it's easy.
0: Oh, and they really watch you, huh?
1: Oh, yeah, they do. They're FBI guys.
0: I love the idea. You know what? I want that job.
1: Never know. A guy walking around the airport, briefcase full of urine.
0: Do you check that or do you take that?
1: I don't know how that works.
0: Right? Do you check that or do you take that with you?
1: Oh, man. I don't know. That's a great question.
0: Because you can only have so much or they'll make you drink it or pour it out, correct?
1: No, they probably keep that urine. I mean, it's like a handcuff, right? I could see a guy that gets tested positive, but he knows a couple TSA guys. Hey, get that urine for me and switch it out. Remember the Wizinator?
0: Yes,
1: he keeps the urine on him.
0: I just thought about that.
1: That'd be an easy job,
0: What'd
1: you do today? Well, I saw eight guys take a urination.
0: I like the idea. You would get the different styles, the different techniques. Like
1: I would have wore gloves. Some of them guys don't even wear gloves.
0: I would learn, like, how to do it different ways. Like,
1: after Ravens, you go in there and there's a mirror behind the bathroom in the trainer's room. So he'd sit in a chair and look in the reflection.
0: 65 says, when Randy was here, he said that he was leaning towards something. He said, Jerry, do me a favor, check the tire pressure. That can cause why he's leaning. Right. Army Sooner guy asking about personal business about Dylan Buckingham, but which Dylan Buckingham put on social media, so I don't know how damn personal it is. I can tell you, I think he's doing both. I think he's doing both.
1: Great, yeah.
0: I think he's doing both jobs.
1: He's doing great.
0: Yes, I think he's doing both jobs. And then 0026 says, it's big business, Jerry, doing the urine yeah. samples.
1: Yeah. I never did it, but I had a couple teammates ask me for mine. There was a guy one time that I could steer. He'd never pick up his feet. Flip-flops. And I'd hear him coming down the Bud Wilkerson, and I'd shut my door real fast. I could hear him coming.
0: Why wouldn't he just have some ready?
1: What's
0: it? Just have, put some in the fridge. And then one of your linebackers come over, and it's like, I need it. And you go, guess what, pal? I got it for you. 20 bucks.
1: Yeah, I don't know.
0: How much?
1: Man, knowing those guys, they'd put urine in the fridge. We weren't very good, and we're not very smart. They would drink it. Right?
0: That would be...
1: football guy's dumb. Well, we are all dumb.
0: How much does a little thing of urine go for, I imagine? Because right. Is it three figures, four figures? How much is that? Yeah, that's a great question. And two, your reputation, like you said, never...
1: Never, but see, sometimes I would do double-up Toradols, which is they only give you one shot, but I'd make a rookie go give me some of his pills, right? And if they ever say, hey, Kelly, you know... And I'd say, well, y'all, I got the shot on Sunday. It just stayed in my system. Every time I'd be, that's terrible. Golly, knock on wood. But again, I'm here to work, right? I'm doing anything. I was popping Toradol to get through practice.
0: Give me a Toradol and make it a double. You make it sound like bourbon.
1: If you gave me a Toradol, Wimby might shoot 1 of 5 on me. Nah, I'm just kidding.
0: Drummer Ken says, the bad side of me wants Wimby to get injured. But if he did and we won, everybody would say it's because he got hurt. How about this?
1: Those are bad thoughts.
0: Yeah, don't do that.
1: Right. I like watching him.
0: Yeah. No, it's awesome.
1: I think it's tremendous. You see how long his fingers are?
0: Yeah. I went to, I went to the press conference. I went to his press conference. And it's Jacob Umrud, who writes for the Oklahoman, he was like waiting next to Jacob Umrud, and Jacob was like looking like, oh my God, this guy's massive.
1: Break his phalanges.
0: That is Kelly Gregg of Jerry Ramsey. 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
0: Of the Franchise, Jerry Ramsey, Kelly Gregg, the Franchise Players. I know you always like when I share history with you. And I listen to a history podcast every morning when I'm taking a shower.
1: I saw history last night with Wimby.
0: Yes, we did.
1: History's great.
0: First of all, my history podcast was about the invention of the Rubik's Cube, which happened today in 1974. Really? It was this messy Russian kid who had all kind of junk in his room while he was, like, building stuff. He was trying to build a three-dimensional object for his students. Not kid, but a young professor. Trying to build it for his students to show them three-dimensional movement. And he made his name was Rubik's. It was like on a Vigor Rubik's or whatever. And he made the Rubik's Cube. And he made it. And it had the sides with the same colors. And then kind of played with it. And he was like, damn it. I mixed it up. I can't fix it. And then that would lead to like solving
1: good brain
0: the maze.
1: Teaser. Solving I can do it. I just take the stickers off. And no,
0: there was a way you could break it. Do you know what I'm talking about?
1: I've seen guys. Yeah, I could never. Man, yeah, I could never do stuff.
0: So you break it like that, and then you put it back together. That was the cheaper ones you could do like that. But then these fools that can just sit there and just do it like
1: do it real fast.
0: A minute.
1: Yeah.
0: Those are
1: these kids today. Now they got too many good games.
0: There's no
1: Rubik's Cube's even around.
0: Rubik's Cube. You can go buy a Rubik's Cube. I think my son won at one a couple of years ago.
1: Well, go get him a Slinky too. Those are great.
0: No, those are awful. Slinkies are awful.
1: Slinky.
0: Here, you want to talk about not trusting someone? Slinkies were liars. They used to have the commercials, and you'd put them on the stairs, and they're walking down the stairs like they're somebody. And you do two things on stairs and slinkies. It's like, what the hell is this?
1: And then it gets all tangled up when you just throw it in the closet.
0: Oh, and that's all it's good for is like tangling up your brother. Right? That's all you're supposed to do.
1: Those things were terrible.
0: So anyway, today in history, right? This is a big moment. 37 years ago, May 19th, 1989, the movie Roadhouse.
1: Oh, that's a great flick. Right there, that's just sort of like a life story, right? We've all been Dalton in our life, and now we're like Sam Elliott. Probably going to get killed by a guy who, you know.
0: I think that first of all, it's more of a documentary on how to clean up. Well, he's a cooler, right?
1: That's I was like, does this really work? Do guys really do this?
0: I
1: know the double deuce.
0: Have you? First of all,
1: I used to work security, Jerry. Oh, that's how I got my wife. Had my security shirt on. Yowzers.
14: You really had your security shirt on?
1: Man, I was working.
0: Oh my god,
1: I was working. Then we went to another, and I had to go get paid or something.
0: Had that medium security shirt on,
1: right? And it was a legal search and seizure when I saw her. No.
0: What? Oh gosh, I am not calling you a D-bag, but what a D-bag move.
1: Oh, God.
0: Security.
1: Right, but I never carried a flashlight or anything like that.
0: Excuse me, ma'am. I heard somebody was bothering you. Oh God.
1: You're a hot stuff.
0: You probably did, honestly.
1: But that's a great flick. R.I.P. O'Patrick.
0: It is. And Jeff Healey is in it.
1: Dalton.
0: The blind blues guy.
1: Oh, I thought you were talking about the blonde. The blonde of the bad guy's girlfriend. Yowzers.
0: I've never been in a bar where a lady started dancing on a table. Well, there's certain bars where that's their job, but I'm just kind of out of the blue, and you go somewhere. I've never been to a bar where ladies dance on the table.
1: Nah, me either, but I'd like to.
0: You said me either. Put some good use of that pool table. Jump up there, Lily.
1: I can tell you a story about a pool table.
0: Can you?
1: And Carl Pickens, the wide receiver.
0: Yes.
1: At Dallas. I played with his dad at the Bengals. Yeah, they had to take somebody dancing on a pool table to the doctor.
0: That's not good.
1: Not at all.
0: That is not good at all. This just released. Thunder Films will premiere Baseline. It's a film about Chet Holmgren, Jalen Williams, and Cason Wallace's high school roots. That's going to be available on June 14th.
1: Get to see Chet in high school guarding a guy 6 foot. Only guarding small guys. And then J-Dub, I will not raise my hands to full extension on the baseline.
0: He led the team in scoring last night. He was in a great mood.
1: Yeah, a couple of times. You're probably not going to, jump and, be able to get the ball, but at least try.
0: Kelly, he spent the last how many weeks in street clothes? He wanted to play with his friends. And from everything that we understand from his mouth on a podcast is that even when he was ready to play for his friends, the Thunder treated him like, like bubble wrap.
1: Maybe we should have had him play against the Lakers one game. You know what I'm saying? To get a little confidence run, because the way we started the game was not good. And everything. But, yeah, I'm with you, right? I mean, hey, Shea's going to shoot better, this or that. Defensively, I think that, Spurs ain't going to, let down an effort, right? I mean, if we just fire it up from three, maybe game two, this or that. But, no, these guys think, man, we got the chance on the road.
0: I said that yesterday. I said if they happen to get out of game one, that they're not a veteran-laden team that says, hey, we split. We got what we wanted. Let's go back home, win those two, and try to go up 3-1 on the series.
1: They didn't need the old guys. Harrison played 6 minutes,
0: yep.
1: And Fox was in his clothes.
0: Yep. So these guys are coming for blood. They smell blood, and they are pups. And they're going to jump on you. they're not going to listen to you. Tell them to lay down. Doesn't matter if you give them a snack or not.
1: Right.
0: They're going to be running about the backyard like crazy.
1: And flexing on you and yelling. This or that, and you just kept waiting. Come on, champs, do something. Try something.
0: The Kentucky Wildcats on top of Vanderbilt right now, 2-0 in the SEC tournament. Oklahoma Sooner baseball fans are hoping that they cut some of the time from the first game.
1: So didn't you tell us Toby?
0: Yes, Toby's like, we're looking forward to starting this game on Monday. So
1: yeah, 3 hours is way too long. I mean, what was that? I think that last Michigan OU game, a softball, was like maybe an hour and 45 minutes.
0: I like the idea of a 3-hour baseball game.
1: In person,
0: yes, right?
1: Great.
0: Yeah.
1: In person, but I mean, I love softball.
0: Oh, right. The wife is calling. You got to go pick up something. Oh, babe, I'm still working. It's the seventh inning. I can't go anywhere. I said, it's great. Last night I was texting with the wife and it hit overtime. And I was like, oh, man, I'm going to be out a little later. And double overtime. It's like, nope, 99.
1: that was what a great game. It was loud, huh? When Crusoe threw that ball.
0: Absolutely. And that's
1: what a great environment.
0: It really is. And I don't know if it was Nebraska allowed. That's a kind of a joke now, a running joke, that Nebraska set the decibel level or whatever, those fans when Nebraska was here for the NCAA tournament. But it was damn loud. And they don't pump stuff in. It was damn loud.
1: That was great. George Kittle sitting front row.
0: He's a haircut.
1: Oh, no, who is the guy in the Zeus with the hair?
0: Samson.
1: Samson.
0: Yeah. That's Old Testament, Kelly.
1: Well, again, I've been hitting the head a couple
0: times. You said Zeus. That's Greek mythology.
1: Zeus, yeah.
0: Zeus is not in the Bible.
1: Zeus was Orlando's dad. Orlando Brown's dad.
0: He was.
1: That's the only Zeus. And he was. He built like Zeus. R.I.P.
0: Banana says, Wimby is like a 12-year-old playing Nerf basketball against his 6-year-old little brother.
1: That just wants to punish him. And that teaches you how to fight, right? I mean, when you're going at his brothers. But, yeah, he just... I love his fire and everything. And the way those guys, like they were talking about it too on ESPN this morning, the way them teammates were looking. I used to look at Ed Remy. That dude's the man. And Ray Lewis, I mean, that guy's unbelievable.
0: Drummer Ken says, that's the way you do it, Jerry. Break the Rubik's Cube apart. Yeah, just little pieces, and then you just put it back together.
1: I like them fidget spinners. Remember those were...
0: My kids had all those too. Yeah. When I was a kid, I used to tear everything apart. I got a boom box when I was like 12 years old, and I unscrewed all the screws just to see how everything worked. It still worked, but I had the speakers spread apart. I had all kind of stuff.
1: I used to melt some G.I. Joe's faces. And, they got in a Jeep wreck.
0: We did have an incident with the first three that, I had an oldest daughter and two boys. I came home from work one time, and we had like 4 Barbies duct taped on the wall. And that's like, we had to have a conversation. It's like, it's not okay to duct tape a girl.
1: I always feel bad for my cousin. We used to have a trial, and we would hang her cabbage patches off the balcony.
0: Guilty! Guilty.
1: And then their mom would, no, we never did nothing like that.
0: Banana says, how are the OU men's golf team doing today? In their regional, they were in second place in the first round. Listen, I get it. I know you trust Kelly and I for your sporting news. We do not have the pulse of OU golf. We can find out what we can as quick as we can. Scott from Mayer says, do you take that jukebox apart too? Oh, Scott from Mayer, I should have never gone to the Edmond Arts Festival. There is a artist that actually takes old jukeboxes and makes like bars out of them. So they have old jukeboxes. They're emptied out and they're really nicely done. And there was one in particular that had a little lever that you pushed and the booze would come up from behind it. And I was
1: sweet.
0: You look at I don't look at Maxim magazines the way I looked at that thing. I know I said Maxim magazines. Old people know what I'm talking about. But my eyes were just like, that is gorgeous. That is awesome. So anyway.
1: You music man.
0: It was great. So trust me, the update on the jukebox coming soon.
1: Right. And the Sooners are shooting well. They're well positioned to make the cut for sure.
0: Okay. SoCal says, I didn't know this either, so thanks for the scientific tip here, SoCal. Urine has to be warm at a certain temperature.
1: Temperature's probably right.
0: I didn't know that.
1: Right, yeah. They'd be like, you get no cold urine. Yeah.
0: You can't. Yeah.
1: Remember, was it Latimer in the program? He had it hid in the toilet paper dispenser in the bathroom?
0: No, because I've never seen it.
1: Oh. And you've seen the pianist, but you've never seen the program.
0: Just call it the pianist.
1: Isn't there a movie called The Pianist?
0: It's The Pianist.
1: Yeah, well, I don't want to know that either.
0: You better type it in right. Lee Benson, who used to work at Channel 9, right? Me, Brady Trantham, I'm not trying to make you jealous, but me, Brady Trantham, and Lee Benson, we're kind of a squad now. Like, this is a newly formed thing, and we're actually called The Program. We're called The Program because Lee Benson has seen the program, and Brady and I have not.
1: Man, I'd better hang out with Lee. He's seen it.
0: And you should have seen the disgust on Lee's face, very similar to yours, when he made a program reference, and both Brady and I were like, I don't know. No, we've never seen it. And then, yes, we brought up the penis. Army student guy. I had to help a buddy in the Army pass a drug test. So he went in the water bottle for him. And in the Army, it's just soldiers watching you, even less in the National Guard. Luckily, another soldier freaked out and caused a ruckus. My bottle emptied and whatever. My battle emptied water bottle. There was no issue. Anyway, they got away with it.
1: Oh, you got distraction. But you got to follow the rules. Listen, it's okay to partake. But once they set the rules, I got to follow the rules.
0: Grumpy Mailman says, my son solved a Rubik's Cube in about 30 seconds.
1: That's big time.
0: Well, your son's a genius. Unlike you, Grumpy Mailman, you better lean on that kid. Some of us have to lean on our children for our success. I'm still, still waiting on Xavier to come through in the Air Force. I know the chosen one, Chloe, whenever she graduates, I'll be leaning on her very heavily. And who knows about Miles? I mean, Miles one day might be something great. So that's why.
1: Tell him to work hard and have fun.
0: What?
1: And just work hard and have fun, whatever they do.
0: No, you don't tell them that. You need to be successful because dad's running out of time. Well, I got you. I can't be doing this forever.
1: Dad, that's the most important thing in life. Work hard and be happy.
0: Oh, God bless.
1: I mean, what do you want? Oh, look at him pull it. Look at that 80-year-old in the Corvette. Whoop, whoop.
0: Did I tell you I'm growing my hair out so I can try to flip it?
1: Yeah, look. I'm not trying to say this, man. You're good. You took your hat off? I'm like, he's been drinking again. He's on a bender.
0: I never stop drinking. Right. That's not a thing.
1: I think this guy's going on walkabout.
0: I literally had the conversation with Mrs. Ramsey, and she said, before church, you need a haircut. And I said, ma'am, I'm a grown man. I don't need to do anything. I'm growing this long so I can flip it over. I'm hoping by the end of football season, it'll be long enough where I can flip it over.
1: I booked mine. I got a haircut at 3:30, my man. Let's get the hell out of here.
0: 2290 says a girl in a bar once told me I like a slinky. Oh, told me I was like a slinky.
1: I just keep hanging all over.
0: She said she wasn't interested in me unless I fell down the stairs.
1: And she pushed him.
0: So that's awesome. All right, let's get you to your haircut. Oh, come on. Do it. Oh, there you go. Now I got to push this button. Here we go.
15: I said soft. Because I said soft, so what? I said I spell it. S-O-F capital T. Soft, huh?
0: Let me take a guess.
1: I'm going here with this. Okay, part of the game. The start was terrible. It was awful. I was like, we're never going to score. But yeah, just the way you started on MVP night. And Wimby, that's terrible.
0: All right.
1: But hey, sports is great. You can redeem yourself.
0: What did Mark Dagnall say? They're at 25%. So they are 25% right now. So the Oklahoma City Thunder hope they don't load them to 100%. I'm going to go with Knicks and Cavs. You're in the Eastern Conference Finals. Nobody gives a damn. Honestly, who gives a? People would rather see the Thunder and Spurs play again tonight than watch stupid Ben Stiller and Timothy Chalamet hang out watching basketball.
1: Yeah, I'd like to see the two TV ratings numbers of the first game ones tonight. But let's go Knicks, right?
0: Yeah, Knicks.
1: Knicks Thunder. Knicks Spurs will be great.
0: All right, sounds good. That is Kelly Gregg. I am Jerry Ramsey. Over to my side. Oh, my gosh. It's Matt Burton. I cannot wait. I cannot wait to listen to Tyler Neal and Matt Burton. What'd you have, Matt? You had the Thunder in three, right? And then Tyler had him in two? Is that what we... Okay. God bless. I cannot wait to hear. And here's the deal about both these guys. They both know ball. You just heard me and Kelly for 2 hours. We did our best. Now, listen to real ball knowers. And I mean that in every single way possible. Two big-time ball knowers coming up next. It's the Franchise Afternoon Show on 107.7 The Franchise.
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29: 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I am a peacock! You gotta let me fly!
30: Well,

0: do in Oklahoma? It is the Franchise Afternoon Show. Matt Burton, Tyler Neal, along with you. Today, T. Neal, how are we?
1: What's up, man? Happy Tuesday. I've had better days, but I am doing better than Rashee Rice today. I do know that.
0: Oh, goodness.
1: Did you see that today?
0: Yeah.
1: Not to start, you know, the show off on a negative tone.
0: But well, we're going to get negative. Don't worry about that.
1: Tough scenes for Rashee Rice, in case you missed it. We'll be spending a little bit of time in jail. 30 days, to be exact. For violating terms of his probation, with a little positive marijuana test there.
0: Boy, oh boy, oh boy. Yeah, that's...
1: Off season, not his strong suit.
0: No, not the strong suit.
1: He can play, though.
0: So he needs to...
1: You gotta enable. You gotta keep putting up with it, because he makes plays.
0: The Chiefs need to, like, loan him to, like, the UFL, right? So that way he's always playing football. He doesn't have an off season.
1: I think Jim Nagy should get on the phone with how men's college basketball is going these days. You might be able to sort something out there, but that's not the off season. That's the only problem there.
0: The fact that RJ Lewis of St. John's has two NBA teams in his graphics is hilarious to me. That graphic was cracking me up. It's like, oh yeah, he's going back to LSU. And if you could pick a coach that would just lean heavily into this, it's obviously Will Wade at LSU. And he has leaned full tilt into, hey, yeah, if we can get NBA players, that'd be pretty sick for us here at LSU. That would definitely be Will Wade's MO.
1: They just got a big, big high school recruit, I want to say, as well.
0: I'm sure maybe, Will Wade can recruit.
1: Maybe they made
0: his,
1: the last three for like a top player. So yeah, no doubt. Man, I got ESPN on in here, Matt. They're running I think Jeremy Wu's latest mock draft after the combine, after some more conversations.
0: Did Adaimara go up to pick number three?
1: No, but he's at eight. That's what I was
0: going to
1: say. Golly, man.
0: Oh, man.
1: You didn't think, whenever we started talking through the draft, kind of, not for the first time, but, you know, a few weeks back, we were like, I kind of like Mara there at like that 17 spot.
0: Woo-wee.
1: You're going to have to trade up to get him now. It's
0: Yeah, absolutely. Absolutely, you will.
1: And it might not be a terrible idea.
0: And all for some Eastern Conference team to take him. Just some East time.
1: It's got the Hawks taking him.
0: Exactly.
1: How are you today? What's new today?
0: Doing well. Nothing too new. Found out today. Moving boxes. It's the same old, of course. No, had to go over today and mow the yard again at the old rent house.
1: Nice wet grass.
0: It's supposed to rain like this entire next week. Like for the next week, it's supposed to rain every day, it feels like.
1: Okay.
0: According to my Weather Channel app. So I did some lawn math. Should have done it yesterday, but we were a little busy cleaning and stuff at the old house. Lawn math told me I just need to go ahead and bite the bullet. And it was like misting a little bit this morning. So I was like, I can mow and mist and it'll be just fine. So I had to do lawn math and I did it, Tyler. I bit the bullet, mowed, and should be good until like next week.
1: I feel like lawn math would be a great, like, crappy band name.
0: That's true.
1: Lawn math.
0: Yeah, that's like, you can see them play
1: Beer City Music Hall.
0: Beer City Music Hall. Lawn math is playing. They do some covers of some like country songs as well. Yeah, like absolutely. That's lawn math. But it was already not looking great. Yeah. And so in my mind, I was thinking, okay, what's it going to look like a week from now after it's rained for a full week?
1: And
0: close to the end of the lease. So, went ahead, did that, all good. So that's about it.
1: I'm deciding to kind of put off. I it hadn't been all that long since I mowed. But I'm deciding to, you know, push. I didn't realize there was supposed to be so much rain. I'm a little more 1 and 2 days at a time guy than I am week plus at a time. So I couldn't play in the crappy band that is Lawn Math.
0: That's true.
1: City Music Hall. I would not be welcomed with open arms into that small circle. But we'll just kind of figure it out as it goes.
0: Am waking up at around 4:30 in the morning tomorrow to take my wife to the airport.
1: Okay.
0: Or she's going on her, not her bachelorette party. She's going on a bachelorette party. So that'll be fun doing that. And then just randomly got hit up on Twitter by Jack Fitzpatrick of ESPN Radio in Richmond, Virginia, wanting to talk some OKC with me tomorrow morning at 8:15 Central Time.
1: You might even be able to take a nap before that.
0: I think I probably will. I definitely will. So, going to talk some Thunder for ESPN Richmond, Virginia. So, looking forward to that. But yeah, that's, you know.
1: Did you get woken up by the Thunder this morning?
0: No.
1: Man,
0: no,
1: I slept through. I'm a light sleeper, though, but
0: I normally am, but I slept straight through.
1: I got right back to sleep as well, but man, it was loud.
0: I was tired because it felt like I ran a damn marathon after watching that game last night.
1: Pretty much.
0: Which we will go ahead and dive right into. Thunder drop game one of the Western Conference Finals against the San Antonio Spurs, 122-115. You guys know the drill. Victor Wembanyama, great, excellent, phenomenal. Any other word that you can
1: all time
0: put in, I mean, any other word that means good to great, you can put in here. Just absolutely awesome last night. Seriously, probably one of the best performances I've ever seen in person, to be honest with you. That's how good.
1: Had you seen him in person yet, by the way?
0: I had, yeah. I had one time. I think he was on a minutes restriction or something like that.
1: Was it this year?
0: I think, yeah, it was this year. I think it was a minutes restriction type deal. I don't think he played. Yeah, I don't think he played a ton. But still, I mean, you see it. Like, even from up the press box, you're like, yeah, that's a giant.
1: Yeah.
0: that's a complete freak of nature down there. But I mean, where do you even want to start? Because we can start a million different
1: credit let's give out some credit.
0: Okay,
1: because I think that way, like, we can give Wimby his proper kudos.
0: Let's just start with Wimby.
1: That deserve credit too. So in a way, let's go positive here, because there is a lot of positive in my opinion, but. Obviously, you lose the game. It's not ideal. Not positive. It's all about the result, and I totally get that. But, yeah, I mean, Wimby, was it the – did I hear first 30-20 in a conference finals since Barkley in 93?
0: Yeah.
1: I mean, 30-plus years.
0: And the youngest ever to go 40-20.
1: Yeah, and, of course – he reached those numbers in the overtimes, but it was a legit 30-20 in regulation.
0: Right.
1: I mean, you know, and you know what,
0: he played 49 minutes.
1: Yeah.
0: That's the thing that is.
1: I mean, hold that thought. We'll get into that. That's really interesting. There were a lot of very high minute loads for the Spurs for sure.
0: There was some Wimby glaze on the postgame show, by the way, from me. You can call it glaze if you want to, but I was given so many props. It just
1: what else can you do? What else can you do with glaze that performance? I thought he only had two blocks. I'm showing three here.
0: Yeah,
1: but it's kind of wild that, like, amongst all the numbers, only three blocks. I know that's a lot, but like that's a walk in the park for him. You know, I'm thinking too. He got the J-Dub one towards the very end to seal the game. That's the one I was not. My mental count, my block math, if you will, was not
0: the
1: mathing.
0: The block he had on Shai Gilgeous-Alexander is,
1: I need to see. I watched the game back today.
0: He comes from the lane. Shai's shooting it from about 17 feet away from the basket, and he comes from the lane just as fast as he can to block a 17-foot fadeaway jump shot. What do you do?
1: I mean, you do what the Thunder did a lot of the night. You do what Shai did a lot of the night. That stuff, like, man, I saw this sentiment going around by Thunder fans. I'm really curious to hear what a lot of you guys have to say today.
0: Yeah.
1: Text line wide open. Send those in. 405-478-1077. Anything we say, react to those. Send in your own original thoughts, whatever you got. We want to hear them. But I've seen a lot of, and we heard Terrence Shannon say the same thing last series. He's gonna have to keep blocking it. I'm gonna keep going. That, you know,
0: Thunder did not do that.
1: They didn't do that, but I've seen that used as a reason that the Thunder lost this game or didn't show, you know, a better version of themselves. And maybe there's some truth to that. But I mean, he'll have nine blocks if you do that.
0: Right.
1: Or 11 or 12. Like, and I've also seen this sentiment. This is the faulty part of it, in my opinion. go up through his body and he'll foul you. No.
0: No, he's too tall and lanky.
1: He doesn't have to. Maybe you get one, you know? And that's where, like, we can kind of start talking through some, this, I mean, scheming and adjustments and stuff is so hard to think about with just the threat that he poses, specifically on the defensive side. But, of course, he was a pain on offense as well, putting the ball in the basket and creating, you know, open opportunities for other people all night. It's really hard to think through what your options are whenever he can, on defense, obviously deter if you do get past the first line of defense, which, by the way, we talked about this going into the series, the biggest benefit that he affords his team is and Chet Holmgren does a little bit of this, just honestly to a much lesser extent, is empowering his perimeter teammates to defend the way they do. And they don't have to offer any space on the ball handler from three. Like, they can be in your body space the entire time. Because if you're by, yeah, you're by, but you're not really, like, getting a great look, right, per se, just because you're by. And especially with the double teams on Shea, which didn't happen all night, but, you know, there's literally another body there. So, yeah, I mean, we're kind of handing out credit right now. Yeah. A lot of it.
0: Yeah.
1: Wimby deserves a ton
0: I
1: of
0: wrote
1: it.
0: Down some more, and this is not just Wimby either for the Spurs. Guys that I had question marks about heading into this one, mainly being Devin Vassell, Julian Champagne.
1: 51 minutes for Vassell.
0: 51 minutes. But here are some plays that, I mean, if you look at Devin Vassell's box score, if you didn't watch this game and you looked at the box score, you're like, oh, man, Devin Vassell, 3 of 9 from 3, you know, played 51
1: timely
0: minutes,
1: mix,
0: only 13.
1: I think
0: only
1: two of those were timely.
0: I have them written down here because I remember them in the moment. He had a 3 to take a 10-point lead with 51 seconds left in the first half. In the second quarter, I think Shea comes down and makes a 3 to cut it to whatever 7 before half. He had a mid-range. He just kind of took Jared McCain off the dribble and shot it over Jared McCain. Mid-range to go up 8 with 1:44 left in the third quarter. Hit a corner 3 to go up 7 with 8 seconds left in the third quarter. Hit a 3 to go up 4 with 2:25 left in the fourth quarter. Which, I mean, Thunder were, they were clawing back, and Devin Vassell hits a corner 3 with 2:25 left fourth quarter, put him up 2 possessions. And then also, the block on Chet Holmgren. He blocked Chet Holmgren's layup with 42 seconds left in double overtime. That would have cut it to a 2-point game, kept the lead at 4, and, you know, they, you know, pass the ball around back to Wimby. He dunks it to effectively end the game. And then Julian Champagne hit a corner 3 with 1:20 left in the fourth quarter to take the lead. The Thunder were up by 1. And Julian Champagne, the ball finds him, hits a 3 to take the lead by 2. Obviously, they end up sending it into overtime, but those were just some plays. Shout out to Devin Vassell, man. It's not going to be the prettiest box score you've ever seen, but whenever they needed a play to be made, he did it. He absolutely did it. So he also threw a lob to Wimby, which, hey, that's, I could probably throw a lob to Wimby, to be honest with you, but, I mean, I don't know. I got to give some credit to those guys, because I was like, man, I don't know how much. I mean, Champagne was 3 for 11, but hit a big one whenever they needed it. So, shout out to those guys. That was my thing. That's why I was nervous. I was like, I feel like those two guys in particular are playing over their heads. Mm-hmm. And what if they keep doing that? And they did it whenever they needed it last night.
1: Yeah, Champagne ended up with 11. Okay. I mean, Keldon Johnson, I think you could throw in the same boat. Like, they all eventually got to their, like, a scoring output number that Mitch Johnson and their staff would be happy with at the end of the game.
0: Yeah.
1: But none of them necessarily impacted the game, other than obviously the threat of the shooting with Vassell mainly, more than, I guess I'd throw Champagne in there as well. While we're on the giving out credit front, and we'll get to some Thunder things too as well, but I mean, Dylan Harper had himself a basketball game. And honestly, his numbers look great in the box score, but he is a dog defender.
0: Dude.
1: And he's big, and he's sturdy, he's quick.
0: How many cross-court passes did he just intercept?
1: Yeah.
0: I felt like every single one.
1: I think he's the new number one. There's a day you were out earlier this year, I think, maybe in the winter. Brandon Rabar was in, and we did a, I think we did a That's a Good One. Hey, who's the most thundery non-thunder player in the NBA? Literally might be Dylan. Dylan Harper.
0: Yeah. It might be
1: Harper. He was really good, and his finishing is already, like, around the basket, already top class in the NBA for guards.
0: Stuff. I mean, and he's tall, right? I mean, he's 6'6", yeah, right?
1: And he's
0: 20. And he's 20 years old, rookie. Did not look like it last night. Did not look like a rookie.
1: 1 of 7 from three, though. Got it. I mean, if he shoots 7 in a game, you're living with that. Like, you need him to keep doing that. And you need to funnel even more to him and make him turn those down.
0: Because it feels like he was just kind of playing bully ball a little bit. Just get down to the paint and, you know, shoot it over Cason Wallace.
1: He's right?
0: Shoot
1: it over Jerry McCain. Like, late shot clock.
0: Yeah.
1: Oh, got to make something happen.
0: Yeah.
1: Going to do it. Yep.
0: Absolutely. Let's go ahead. Let's get out of here. Let's get some more.

0: Conference Finals. Nobody cares. I do not care one bit about the Eastern Conference Finals, but I'll still watch. That'll still be something to just have on as background noise. But let's go ahead and get out of here on the other side. We'll continue talking about the Western Conference Finals.
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15: What did Marcus and Neymar talk about in the tunnel at Wembley?
1: On 107.7.
16: Do not even. No, no, no, no, no. The weather. The weather.
15: Yeah?
16: The weather.
15: Yeah? You're right, Neymar. Yeah, it's sunny, innit?
16: No.
1: The Franchise.
17: No, it's a moment of the picture,
16: innit? Yo, Neymar, good, yeah? Sunny, innit?
17: No.
16: What? No, no, I'm not having that.
17: Right, bro.
16: I am not having that.
0: The Franchise, the afternoon show. Matt Burton, Tyler Neal,

0: along with you today. I mean, pretty much talking all things Western Conference Finals today. I think that's going to be the move. Going to talk to Brandon Robar today as well. Help us talk through it. And if I know Brandon, he'll be positive. He's going to put a positive spin on things. And if he doesn't, I think that's when I know that the Thunder might be cooked. If Brandon Robar himself is not going to spin this into a positive.
1: It sounds like you are feeling pretty down about things.
0: Oh, absolutely. Yeah.
1: Is 100%. That a result based, or can you point me to like past the result?
0: I think
1: of course the result is super negative.
0: I think, like I said yesterday, I mean, I was probably the most nervous person maybe on the station. I don't know. I didn't hear everybody else's, picks or anything like that yesterday.
1: Was pretty
0: I'm sure. Yeah. I'm sure he was. I think Bob was, Thunder in seven, as well. I think it has a lot to do with the 8-foot alien that they employ to play basketball. I think that is my main concern, and my concerns were pretty valid last night. They were vindicated in game one, to be honest with you. The fact that he played 49 minutes as well, and I don't think he came out in the fourth quarter or both overtimes. Maybe he came out a little bit in the fourth quarter, but definitely didn't come out in both the overtimes.
1: And he was... he was tired late,
0: but right. But he missed big three.
1: But if you really don't know what to look for, you really wouldn't know any different,
0: right? But it felt
1: that's
0: like
1: what makes
0: he was
1: it impressive.
0: He was tired late, and he kept performing because he just got his ass down low,
1: which is using the Shea blueprint.
0: Like yes,
1: you know, or maybe he's even not tired, but it's like because putting the ball in the basket. And the way Shea does it and the way Wimby do it, two very different ways.
0: Different
1: one's much easier than the other. And that's just, you know, kind of your God-given talent, right? Can't
0: right.
1: control that. You can only make the most of it. But
0: a couple of things I didn't like, if we can go there. More so just confused than anything. Aaron Wiggins hadn't played, and this does not all fall on Aaron Wiggins. This loss does not fall on the, 4 minutes that Aaron Wiggins played. That is not what I'm saying here.
1: Which Aaron is the second quarter?
0: Yes. Okay. To start the second quarter, Aaron Wiggins hasn't played meaningful minutes in about a month, Tyler. And you throw him out there to start the second quarter of game one of the Western Conference Finals, and the Spurs see that. And go, hey, oh, this guy that hasn't played meaningful minutes in a month, we're going to make him try to make some shots. And he didn't. And I don't think that's entirely Aaron Wiggins' fault. He hasn't played. So the Spurs did exactly what I thought they were going to do. So, okay, cool, yeah. Aaron Wiggins, the guy who doesn't have any rhythm because he hasn't played in a month, we'll make him shoot. And in 4 minutes, he got up three threes and didn't make one. That. We texted about it last night. You cannot play Jay Will as the only big man when Wimby's in the game. That cannot happen. Too many offensive rebounds.
1: And that looks like a plan of attack. Like not, because sometimes you kind of, you know, you miss a sub and, you know, you got to wait till the next dead ball to kind of fix it or call a timeout if it's bad enough. But it was multiple stretches throughout the game. I was like,
0: yeah.
1: With all due respect, like I like Jay Will guarding Wimby. I do. But I don't like Jay Will being the only guy bigger than 6'6 on the court when Wimby's out there, you know?
0: I'm with you. You just gave up too many.
1: He did get one over the back in the second half.
0: True. But you just, you're giving up way too many. You're giving up way too much size there.
1: Yeah.
0: Wimby fouled Shea, I think, on a, and he headbutted Caruso, or like didn't headbutt Caruso, he bent over to do that. So I think he had three fouls.
1: Kudos, some more Wimby kudos. Kind of decent pad level on that.
0: Low man. He knows the low man wins, so he's trying to get as low as possible. So shout out to him for that. And then my other gripe, and I saw a lot of people doing this as well. I texted you right in the moment. What was AJ Mitchell doing when he shot that?
1: Yeah.
0: And, like, I don't even mind A.J. Mitchell taking a shot It was 2-on-1. Was it Wimby that was down there?
1: No.
0: Okay.
1: I don't remember who it was, but
0: and it was AJ Mitchell and Chet on a 2-on-1. And AJ Mitchell has basically free lane to drive in, throw up a lob to Chet, or if the guy who was down there, it may have been Champagne, I can't remember who it was, or if the guy goes to try to take the lob, you got a layup. The Thunder up one, Tyler. There's a minute 28 left. The Thunder up one. And with like 20 seconds left on the shot clock, AJ Mitchell hoists a three. I'm sorry, man. In that moment, I'm team this all the way. I know he didn't have the best game shooting percentage wise, 7 of 23, Shea, but I'm always like, hey, in the biggest moments, get the ball to your best player and let him make a decision.
1: How much time was it?
0: 1:28 left. And you're up one. And that's the shot you get.
1: It was it not him and Caruso on the break? Did you say Caruso or Chet?
0: I thought it was Chet. It might have been Caruso. But still, either
1: I don't
0: way.
1: Have it pulled up. Yeah.
0: Well, Caruso is on the one
1: Caruso
0: where Shea.
1: Yeah.
0: And looking back at it, could have been called a foul on Stephon Castle. He just fully grabs Shea's shoulder and like pulls it there.
1: It looked kind of like he was trying to take a foul.
0: Exactly. It looked like he was trying to foul. But
1: Castle
0: they let him play a little bit.
1: A whole lot of benefit of the doubt last night.
0: I did bring that up as well, and it kind of sickens me. It's pretty disgusting, to be honest with you.
1: The first quarter was like a crowning.
0: Tyler, if I'm like, this is how you know it's hypothetical. If I'm playing a basketball game against you, and I'm driving in to the lane, which would never happen in a real game, by the way. If I'm driving in out of control, head down, not looking to pass or anything except for throwing a terrible shot up at the basket, would you be pissed if they rewarded me with a foul?
1: Yeah.
0: Well, that's the Stephon Castle experience.
1: It's just like there were a couple times where the refs just kind of got hook, line, and sinkered. You know, it's like, come on, man. That's
0: and like, for
1: on
0: them,
1: Wimby's,
0: they started
1: Wimby's
0: the game,
1: stumbled,
0: doing
1: and they called it. Yeah, they started it, set the tone.
0: Yes,
1: you know.
0: And then they didn't call it late. They were like, "We're not calling anything," which I thought was awesome. I was like, "Hey, yeah, let them play." And then, yeah, I just, man.
1: I tweeted that. I said, can we talk about the AJ shot? Got quite a bit of response to it. And it was honestly not very one-sided. Like, I think this divides opinion a little bit. Somebody said, didn't hate it. He was wide open. Not like you're going to get a more open shot. I liked it. Somebody else said, I liked it if it would have landed. He would be a legend today, and he was wide open. The Spurs team requires that we have guys who can hit tough shots. AJ went for the jugular and missed.
0: Also, AJ was kind of leaning. It looked like he kind of like tripped a little bit.
1: And this just wasn't like AJ was such a small, not small. He was so ineffective offensively in this game.
0: Yeah.
1: That's my point with it. If AJ scored like at least, you know, 3 to 4 more field goals throughout the course of the game, specifically close to the timing of this shot in question, yeah, I'm a little more okay with it. But he was almost shooting this off of last series vibes, and this was not this game's vibes.
0: Now, to be fair, the Thunder ended up taking a 3-point lead after two plays after this.
1: It's the Shea dunk,
0: right? So that, but you could have taken some more time off the clock and gotten the ball to Shea and let him make a decision. That's where my gripe is coming.
1: Shot, you said?
0: The Shea dunk. Put him up three.
1: No, but
0: the AJ shot is the one I'm talking about.
1: When did the J-Dub problem shot happen? Was that after going up three? Yeah, because that's when Wimby hit the shot, right?
0: Yeah, that's when Wimby hit the shot. Yeah.
1: Yeah, that ball needs to be in Shea's hands, unfortunately, on that. Yeah.
0: I think there was 11 or 12 seconds left on the shot clock when J-Dub shot that. I guess you're trying to go a little 2-for-1 there, just in case they do make a shot, which they did, to tie it. That way you could have the ball left to try to win it. And you end up with a good look from J-Dub. You just missed it, right?
1: All things considered, I know the result is, if you're a Thunder fan, sickening. Like, you hate staring down this team with this alien that's a really good team, missing a player last night, by the way. We didn't talk much about De'Aaron Fox.
0: Kind of liked your text back to that. I was like, this feels pretty demoralizing or deflating, them doing this with no Fox. And you said there might be a correlation to that.
1: Yeah, not a coincidence. Where was I going with that? What did I say?
0: Do this on Fox. We were talking about the J-Dub shot.
1: Oh. I would say this was, you know, I think if you take out the, if you set aside the first half of just missed open threes left and right, I think this is like, because the Thunder were, like, all things considered with Wimby, they were still pretty good defensively. Like, they,
0: yeah.
1: You know, Wimby's just straight up like an outlier.
0: I thought they had some good moments on Wimby, right? I mean, it's exactly. Just, you know,
1: I'd probably say it's like a B-minus Thunder game if you set it, if you take away the, like, if you just set the missed threes over here.
0: Yeah.
1: Which I know you can't do that. If you add those in, it's probably a C at best, right? And you probably should have still won the basketball game in overtime. Up three after the Shea dunk. Like, that was when I thought this was a Thunder victory.
0: Yep.
1: Like, oh man, Shea aggressively took it to the basket, found as he talked about it post game. They're not giving him many cracks, but the cracks will be there. And unfortunately for him, it's not fair to him, but he's, you know, one of the two to three best players, the best guard doing it right now. Your expectation is going, or the expectation is going to be that you capitalize on like 85% of those opportunities. Yep. And he did on that dunk, but on too many jumpers. Nobody should have the expectation that they never miss a jumper. Right. That's unfair. But he was like 1 for 4 on his good looks, and that's what the Spurs do with Wimby specifically.
0: I mean, he missed the layup, like we were just talking about, missed the layup on the 2-on-1, and Castle kind of gets tangled up with him. That. Can't believe
1: that. I saw a bunch of people saying that has to be a bucket. To Caruso. I was like, no, the MVP essentially has a 1-on-1.
0: That has to be a bucket. And a again, layup. It looked like Stephon Castle was trying to, honest with you. That one, and then I think Caruso drives in and kind of gets Wimby to like jump a little bit, and he passes it to Shea, and Shea shoots a little like push shot from like 4 feet away and just short arms it because Wimby's right there. Like that one, you have to make.
1: And that's another one. That's another thing where it's like you're not in. You don't have this full game put together, and you haven't played in, was it 9 days off?
0: Yeah. Eight?
1: You don't have this full game of floaters and all the feel shots. You know, that's a feel thing. And when you're just not shooting them, or they're getting blocked, or they're getting altered or deterred, and again, Chet Holmgren does this to most teams, but Wimby does it better than anybody. When you need those to be on point, they're not, like, it's going to be a higher risk that they're not, you know?
0: Yeah.
1: And that is, you know, if there is a real worry that a Thunder fan has today, that's a big part of it. Is like, well, Wimby's not going anywhere, you know?
0: No.
1: And he creates a bunch of that stuff. So it's just, I mean, it's really fascinating. It's kind of, in a way, it was refreshing to watch a game where it's like, man, like, the Thunder will have to come up with, like, be very creative and clever and disciplined, play with a higher intensity level on defense than they've probably had to play to force these, you know, which I'll get to something on the other side on that. Don't let me forget. And because of Wimby. And that's kind of, I think if you're a competitor, I think that's kind of a fun place to be.
0: Yeah.
1: Like, of course, you don't want to be down 1-0, but championships aren't just handed out. And they're really special, and you see the emotion come out of grown men for a reason when they happen. And if it happens for the Thunder this year, this is a series that will make that feeling, if it does happen, feel as special as it does. 100%. Because you got to beat really good teams sometime. And one of these two teams is going to do it to the other one. And, you know, I think there's, I'll carry this thought over, but I was thinking about this today. There's, from like a Thunder fan standpoint, I feel like in OKC, we've gotten so used to, you know, this culture that Presti has set, the hire of Daigneault, the, you know, what's separated the Thunder so much is, yes, of course, the ascendance of SGA and the team that's been put around him. But like the way they play, like the reason they're, if you look at regular season record over the last 3 years, there's no match. Like one of the main reasons for that is because they get the best out of themselves without, like the, it's just their level. Their bar is set higher than everybody else's. Their bar of expectation for themselves. So I think we get used to that. And I think maybe some of the disappointment today is like, well, we didn't, you know, the Thunder didn't show that last night. Now the Spurs are going to be drawing it out of us. And I think that that's not like a, there shouldn't be, like, your pride shouldn't get in the way as a Thunder fan or as a player or as a staff member. That's competition in sports at the highest level sometimes, down the decades, you know? And that's going to have to happen. And I think it will happen. I think this will be by far the worst game we see of the Thunder in this series. Like, I would be extremely shocked if the Thunder don't have good plans moving forward and if individuals don't, you know, kind of come out of their shell a little bit. We can talk about those as well. And that's what makes basketball this time of year fun, if you let it be that way.
0: Real quick, I'll lead off next time because we are past it.
1: My bad. I said I'd do it on the other side. I thought I'd just go ahead and get it.
0: Let's go ahead and get out of here. We will get to some of your texts coming up in the next segment. Man, talking some Western Conference Finals basically all day today. 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
12: I'm just goofing. 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

0: 77 The Franchise. The afternoon show. Matt Burton, Tyler Neal. Tyler's around here somewhere. Oh, there he comes. Tyler, one thing that when we were on the way back from Lucky Star, I told you that we didn't account for was Game 1 Shea and unveiling new shoes Shea, which in these playoffs has not been great shooting from the floor. So we failed to account for that. So there we go. I'm sticking with Thunder and 7. Going to be a dogfight, but I want to say, I was like, oh, all the home teams just win the games. I'm switching that up because I obviously they lost, and I forgot about Game 1 Shea and unveiling new shoe Shea. So
1: those shoes are sweet.
0: They're awesome. They look so good, to be honest with you. Those look awesome.
1: How many are we at now? Like 9 different colors? 8?
0: I think so. Somewhere around there.
1: Do you have a pair yet?
0: No, I haven't been able to get them.
1: I played pickup the other day, and somebody was wearing the pink ones. I was like, oh, those are so sweet.
0: Yeah, no, I have not been able to get them, but I'm going to try like hell. Rocket Power says, hitting up your text, by the way, 405-478-1077. That is the franchise text line. Get a hold of us anytime there or on Twitch, twitch.tv/TheFranchiseLive. Rocket Power says, good afternoon, boys. Guess I got out of my streaking bet. Yeah. Thank goodness. Thank goodness you don't have to streak through the quad and into the gymnasium. Captain Trev says, sup, boys. Happy-ish Tuesday. Thunder and 6. We got this. I love it. Love the positive spin, positive feelings today. Fight on. So sadly, Matty V, the bullies you said did not show up last night for the Thunder. My respect for old man Caruso. He says 2 years younger than me.
1: We forgot him yeah. on the credit segment, by the way.
0: Yeah, absolutely. He says, as he carried the team last night, I would count Caruso as one of the bullies, but that's just me. Listen, hand up the youngins from the Spurs, man. They showed up, dude. They showed up specifically Dylan Harper, Stephon Castle, 11 turnovers in that game, but had 11 assists as well and got to the free throw line early, like, hit a three to start the game, which was contested and pretty far behind the 3-point line. I was like, okay, if that's what tonight's going to be like, then OKC's in trouble.
1: And Harper only had one turnover. I feel like we should mention that.
0: Yeah, goodness gracious. Caruso. I mean, there's not
1: unbelievable.
0: Not a bad thing I can say about Alex Caruso.
1: He's not 7'4".
0: Right. That's his only
1: shame
0: problem in this series.
1: That.
0: Yeah, his only problem in this series. 8 of 14, which. Again, that was the Christmas Day game, right, where Caruso started 0-for-10 from three, and the Spurs were just shoot them all.
1: Yep.
0: So should have probably realized, that's going to be their game plan. Just like when he's in the game, just leave him open. We'll live with whatever happens. And he was the Thunder's leading scorer. He had 31 last night. It was 8 of 14 from three. Had 2 steals, 2 blocks as well on the defensive side, just trying to create as much havoc as possible. Nothing really bad to say about Alex Caruso, to be honest with you.
1: It was very refreshing to see somebody step up and knock down open shots.
0: Yep.
1: Because, Matt, it's not easy to make, three-pointers in a basketball game, in an NBA competitive game of that level. It's not. I get it. But it's not as hard as the Thunder sometimes Dude. Make it look. And sometimes it just makes me, like, physically ill.
0: Like, Lou Dort, buddy, you're going to have to hit somebody.
1: Step up and hit a shot, somebody.
0: Dort, you're not that deep, bro.
1: Nope. It's just a 3-pointer. Have you noticed this? This is a takeaway from game one for me. The Spurs role players, Vassell, Champagne, I would even throw Castle in here, even though he's not like a quote-unquote big-time 3-point shooter. And Keldon Johnson, there's just like a general disposition when the ball comes to them in a catch-and-shoot 3-point scenario, or if they're running into one, like there's like this kind of positive energy that they are getting the opportunity to take it.
0: Yeah.
1: And again, you threw out their numbers. Vassell or Champagne was like 3 of 11 from the floor. Like neither of them shot amazing.
0: Right.
1: Like efficiency-wise, but they hit timely ones. And they hit them just often enough throughout the game where, you know, of course you're never going to just leave those guys open. They're too good at shooting, but they make you think about them, and they make that tension between, okay, do I help on Wimby's roll or do I stay right here in, you know, the in no man's land between the roll and the three-point line? They just continually make that hard. Whereas juxtapose that with the Thunder, it's, and I think that we can go real deep in this and we won't right now, but because of the way teams guard Shai, and this is where I think the Thunder are a victim of Shai's greatness in a way. And I just don't know, like, at some point, like, he's going to be in Oklahoma City a long time. At some point, you got, like, he has enough talent around him already, but at some point, the other individuals just have to be like, all right, this isn't good enough. We have been handed, like, the perfect NBA career to play next to Shai. And we're not making the most of it in these high level, you know, games like last night where you don't go get a win and you just don't shoot well. It's some of the 3-point shooters, it looks like hesitant, you know? It's like, is this the best shot for our team right now? Right. Those aren't going in if you think that, and you should be on the bench if you think that. Step up and knock down the shot, you know?
0: Yeah.
1: And there was just too much of that again last night.
0: Ordain Padre says, Matt, I don't want to be that guy, but do you now see the ramifications of not doing a Boom Roasted segment? He says, look what happened. Now we have to go get game two. That's true. Yeah, we did not do a Boom Roasted segment because, honestly, the vibe just didn't feel great. And there was a lot to talk about in game one, so we did not do a Boom Roasted of the Lakers, but we'll do one. We will do one eventually, depending on, I mean, hey, if... Well, either way, we'll do one. Ordain Padre, I can promise you that. Slotstot says, I've been spending a lot of time in a windowless room, sniffing markers, and listening to Eminem's Stan on repeat. How's everyone else doing?
1: That's good.
0: That's a good way to get through things.
1: Well, and but also having the humility to care about how others are, you know, coping as well. It's not just a selfish thing.
0: True.
1: There from Slotstot. I like it.
0: Captain Awesome says, I don't know if you can see my bub text. I sent it to Jerry, but it was never read. He says, I felt like SGA's decision-making was off. I get he's the MVP, but I felt like he was forcing it too much for his field goal percentage last night. Maybe that's what he needs to get hot. I don't know.
1: Captain Awesome, I'd like to hear, like, specifically... like making the wrong passes passing when he shouldn't, like kind of go a little bit deeper there for me, if you would.
0: There's a bad turnover he had, and I can't remember when it was. It was one, I think, to
1: a
0: cross court pass to Dylan Harper.
1: He had
0: Dylan
1: one on Harper. A drive, too, that he got poked away, which you never see happen.
0: Right. So, yeah, 365 says, I think I saw them at Resonant ahead. There you go. Nice. I think we're talking about Lawn Math. Lawn Math, our fictional band. Teacher Spouse said Lawn Math would be a 90s cover band. That is for sure. For sure. Next up, they're playing Matchbox 20. Yep. Tabor Guy says, I'll start with the negative talk. Do y'all really feel like we can get two wins? I feel like the, quote, Mark will make the necessary adjustments narrative is lazy, and what we're seeing is what it is. It's not a small sample size at this point. Spurs in five.
1: I don't know if lazy is the right term. I mean, this Thunder team has been, you know, the standard of the league here for a calendar year, two calendar years.
0: I think starting lineup changes. I think starting lineup changes for sure. Mark was pretty quick to get Hartenstein out of there and put Caruso in. Last night, what is it, 3 minutes into the game? And obviously the Thunder, like, didn't score before that. Alex Caruso had their first 7 points of the game. So I think starting lineup changes. Not Caruso. I think Caruso's spark off the bench is just, it's too much.
1: Yeah, too
0: the crowd,
1: get,
0: you can crowd
1: bring
0: gets
1: him in
0: into
1: at the 10-minute mark of the first quarter. If
0: absolutely,
1: you need to.
0: Yeah. You can sub him in as quickly as possible. I feel like I would go Casein Wallace, maybe.
1: I'd be pretty
0: surprised
1: if he started Hartenstein in, which he was asked about that after the game, and he said that, which I don't know how true this is. Again, I'm not going to call another man out for lying into a microphone, but he said their plan was to be ready to go pretty quick to the bench at the Hartenstein spot, which is fair. We talked through all the mental gymnastics yesterday, Matt, of how that worked for him in the Indy series last year and how it kind of backfired, right? And then that's in your mind when you're, if you're considering or contemplating, you know, taking Hartenstein from off the bench. And kind of the safe place to go is to just start him and get him out of there in the Wimby minutes as quickly as he can. And guess what? What was the score at the end of the first quarter? Tied?
0: Yeah.
1: So
0: After all that.
1: Now, I'm not saying that's not the standard for Thunder basketball is to be tied with your opponent, any opponent in the first quarter. It's just not. Thunder going to have to figure out ways to get a little bit of a bigger foothold early. These games are 48 minutes for a reason. I know they almost all come down to the last few. But you do have the opportunity to make the game flow be different than that with your play in the first quarter, and the Thunder threw that in the garbage last night.
0: They did. Let's get back on track. Let's take a break. Still got a ton of texts to get to on the text line. We'll hop right back in to the franchise text line. Coming up on 107.7 The Franchise.
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0: Our number two of The Franchise afternoon show. We'll be right back. Pat Burton and Tyler Neal. And we're talking all things Western Conference Finals. Getting to some of your texts here on the franchise text line. Let's see. Left off the table. 831 was the next one up. Shout out to 831. Says, in my opinion, the Thunder played awful. The only guy that showed any guts was Alex Caruso. Chet, where the hell are you? I mean, yeah, Alex Caruso's great. I mean, there's literally nothing bad that I can say about Alex Caruso in that ballgame.
1: Would you agree with the awful sentiment? Or is that a bit of a...
0: Do I think they played awful? No. Do I think... like, I mean, here, J-Dub was good. I thought J-Dub looked, especially coming back from being out J-Dub however many games, credit, like J-Dub looked really, really good, in my opinion. So that was good. Caruso, obviously
1: good. And he
0: has
1: a lot of room to... Here's what I'd say about J-Dub real quick. Sorry, then you can continue. He made an impact on the scoreboard, being, you know, second, the highest scoring starter, I think, only behind Caruso. Which, how much did Caruso end up with? 31?
0: 31, yeah.
1: J-Dub had 26, Shea 24. J-Dub got there with, I mean, he took 25 or 23 shots to get his 26.
0: Mm-hmm.
1: How can he play in a way that not only is impacting the scoreboard, but like making an impact on the actual basketball game?
0: Yeah.
1: And like as a chess piece in a way. He wasn't a chess piece last night. I'm not saying he was bad. He was good. But he kind of did his damage in all like the little crevices of the game. Not like boom, big possession. Like, you know, and he had a couple big shots that the Thunder need him to be that way because he's good enough to. And again, I'm not holding him to that standard after 26 days away being thrown into this level of basketball, which, by the way, a lot of the unbiased national like basketball media talking heads people cannot talk highly enough about how good of a game this was compared to, you know, recent history, playoff history, and honestly how good the Thunder played. So it just, I know as a Thunder fan, it feels gross to be down 0-1. It really does. But the Spurs are really good, and it's not really kind of what happened for the most part.
0: I think I texted you pretty early on in the game. Maybe it was in the second, maybe it was early in the second half. But my like knee jerk reaction to this game was it's just going to have to be majority Chet on Wimby.
1: I've seen a lot of people saying that.
0: And like, I'm not saying don't throw Caruso on him because I thought Caruso did some good things. I'm not saying don't throw J-Dub or Dort on him. Like,
1: J-Dub
0: like,
1: had a huge steal on him late.
0: Absolutely. So I'm not saying like it's just Chet and nobody else. I just, there were so many times last night that, again, there's literally nothing you can do whenever you're guarding him with, whenever you have Caruso or J-Dub or somebody that is literally a foot shorter than him guarding him, where they just kind of throw it up the basket, he jumps and catches it, like, and dunks it. Like, that's not much you can really do. If you have Chet there, though, I feel like those go down. Maybe don't get eliminated because Wimby's that good, but those maybe go down some. And also,
1: like, the opportunities or the efficiency that he scores them with.
0: Like, just getting the ball to that position. Like, maybe gotcha. Chet can interrupt that or something like that, the lobs and everything like that. Only problem is they can just throw it as high as they want to, and you know,
1: even with Chet,
0: right? Even with Chet, exactly.
1: Absolutely bonkers.
0: But
1: everybody stood next to Chet Holmgren.
0: I still think you can play into Wimby's like ego a little bit with Chet, because he is going to try to kill him every single time that Chet is on him, and it's not always like just getting him in the post. Majority of the time, he's trying to like cross Chet up and, you know, shoot a step back three or something like that, or shoot a step back on him, and try to put him in like a highlight clip. And I feel like that opens some doors up for some double teams when he's dribbling, getting involved in his dribble and stuff like that. I don't know. I'm running out of ideas. If you can't tell, there's not many, like great ideas for this. I'm throwing something at the wall and seeing if it sticks.
1: I've seen a lot of people say this, and there, you know, it. I've got a couple things to throw out there for you and others to think about on this front, because I'm with you. Like, I admit that there should be more of Chet on Wimby than there was last night. However, a couple of things. One, that's asking, which hopefully this happens, that's asking Chet Holmgren to go up about four levels from what he played at last night.
16: Yeah.
1: For that to, like, and I'm just saying from a mentality standpoint, it wasn't Chet's best last night.
0: He needs to get that mentality.
1: We don't just want to stand up here and break somebody over the coals, but
0: I know, man, go. He's a champ, and that dude basically, in so many certain words, is calling you a B word and saying that you are not anywhere near my level, which he's probably not.
1: And you got a whole career of this.
0: Exactly.
1: Y'all's career is literally overlapping. You're
0: absolutely
1: drafted 1 year apart. Your rookie years are the same.
0: Like, you have to take this personally.
1: It's almost like
0: I'm not asking him to put up 40 and 20 like Wimby did. That's not what I'm asking.
1: And it's a hard spot to be.
0: But you gotta,
1: I have a lot of, what's the word? Not grace. I have a lot of sympathy for Chet Holmgren today. And every time the Spurs come around on the schedule. Because, gosh dang it, Wimby is... I mean, I texted you this. I said this to a couple people. His floor is the most impactful on both, like, two-way player of all time. And his ceiling is the greatest player of all time without a challenger, maybe ever. Like, that's... And it's unfair to compare Chet to that. So I do have a lot of sympathy for Chet, but there is so much room for him to grow. So number one on this, like, Chet guarding Wimby, you know, idea, which, again, my mind goes there too. He's, for that to work, I think, like, people hope it would. You know, Wimby might just be this type of, like, cyborg that it turns the wrong switch.
0: Yeah.
1: And Chet might not have the mentality right now to keep that switch from, you know, being flipped.
0: I'm not asking him to hold Wimby to 10 points a game.
1: Sure.
0: That's not going to happen. I know that.
1: Okay, so to get a second.
0: But can he make life a little bit more difficult on him than everyone else? I think, yeah. I think he can.
1: Here's why I think, and I like I said to start.
0: But I need him to get there. I need him to not lose the mental.
1: I do want to see more Chet on Wimby. I don't think it needs to be like the Thunder's only plan.
0: No.
1: Because Caruso, J-Dub, and Kaysen late on the Chet block, which was awesome. Let's give Chet credit for that.
0: Yeah, absolutely.
1: That was a really high level.
0: Because whenever Wimby caught that at the free throw line with Kaysen Wallace on him, I was like, oh no,
1: I was screaming for this all night. If Wimby puts two dribbles together again, which, hint, he doesn't have to very often.
0: No.
1: He can get most places with just one, and it's easy to kind of power dribble and get wherever he wants to go. But if Wimby, I mean, one of the things that's going to have to change in this series for the Thunder to have success, if it is J-Dub, if it's Caruso and Kaysen specifically, and Dort, we didn't see a lot of Dort, we haven't talked about him. The ball, like, it just... There's too much ball movement with what Wimby wanted to do, you know, getting the ball on the floor, getting to the basket, that was unabated. None of that can happen cleanly. It's either a foul or the ball's getting stolen. He has to feel like he has to catch and have his back to you to have the ball clean, or keep it above his head like Dirk would and shoot over you.
0: Yep.
1: He can't be allowed to catch the ball on the elbow and just...
0: Face up
1: and have the whole floor to hit. Like, no, it's, and that this doesn't just go for Wimby, by the way. This goes for Castle. This goes for Harper. And if Fox can get back here for game two and the rest of the series, it goes for him too. The one thing people don't think about when you mention this, whenever, you know, on the lobs to Wimby, you can't stop a lob to Wimby once the ball's in the air. Guess what you can do though? More ball pressure on the guy throwing the lob
0: from happening.
1: Where he can't throw the lob. And there were a few instances in crucial moments where Castle's just standing there with no ball pressure. I know he's not their best 3-point shooter, but you see, like, at the college level, I always think this is really interesting. They're two totally different philosophies. Some guys, some coaches want, you know, like, let's say there's a Hartenstein-like big and he catches it at the top of the key just as a ball mover to reverse the ball, continue the motion of the offense, not a three-point threat at all. He won't shoot it. Some coaches sit their big down in the paint, especially in college. There's no defensive 3 point 3 seconds. Sorry. Mm-hmm. Others, and Coach Kruger was this way. No, we're up on him. We're disrupting. I don't care that he's not a 3 point threat. We're disrupting the flow of the offense. That's the whole idea. That's the Thunder's whole mentality. And there were just a couple times where. Throughout the game, I'd probably grade the ball pressure and intensity pretty good. Probably like an 85. Matt, it's got to be like
0: 100,
1: consistently a 95 and up. Consistently. And I think you get that if you play Case in bigger minutes.
0: Mm-hmm.
1: Hopefully Dort can make some shots and you get his impact back in the game. He's going to have to. I think J-Dub can crank it up a little bit as he gets his, you know, win back and back in the series. Shea can do more.
0: Yeah.
1: AJ can do more. We'll see what AJ's impact is like. But that's another thing on the guarding Wimby as the primary defender, which, is, you know, all these thoughts are still kind of on that topic. The last thing on that, for me, if it's Chet, and this is maybe my biggest point on this, hey, who should guard Wimby thing. If I think in general the biggest key is, where is Wimby catching? Where is he getting the pass thrown to him, you know, and originating his catch? Is he in range of the rim where he can just catch and dunk it? Because nobody on the Thunder can stop that. Chet can't even. He can do better, I know.
0: But that's what I'm saying with Chet, is whenever Chet's on Wimby, it feels like Wimby wants to catch it as far away from the basket as possible. Which, in my opinion, is a win.
1: Yeah, there's some evidence of that last night.
0: Because he wants to put Chet on a highlight. He wants to try to cross him up.
1: Then I'd agree. If putting Chet on him creates that in Wimby, then I would agree that's a win. I worry that Wimby sees how effective he was at just getting his big French, you know what, down in at the rim.
0: Yeah.
1: That Mitch Johnson's gonna be like, dude, we're just not catching out there anymore.
0: Yeah.
1: And Chet can't. You know, Chet is the least equipped of maybe the whole roster to be physical and keep him out. You know,
0: low J-Dub. Man wins. Low
1: yeah,
0: man exactly. wins.
1: J-Dub, you know, Caruso, yeah. especially Dort, they're obviously not going to be able to compete if he does catch it there. But can they force? You know, that's why I think it's just a mix up. Well, I don't think we saw any Thunder zone either. I think it would be malpractice not to eventually get into some zone. So it's an interesting point. I've seen a lot of it. There's probably not a wrong answer. And the truth is, the right play is probably somewhere in the middle, like a mix.
0: Your boy Rick says, AC played his ass off. Wimby is a cheat code. He should be illegal. And he says, Chet needs to cowboy up and man up on Wimby. And he says, and where the hell was Joe? Did Isaiah Joe die? Did he? I mean, I saw him there.
1: He played in this game. He played 16 seconds, I think.
0: Right, yeah, at the very, very, very, very end of the game. And instead you go Wiggins,
1: the Wiggins
0: who hasn't
1: Joe.
0: Played in
1: I understand
0: a month.
1: McCain over Joe. I understand pretty much anybody else over Joe, but Wiggins was an interesting call.
0: McCain
1: unless
0: was
1: he comes
0: fun
1: in and hits his three.
0: Yeah, McCain was fun and a little bit of a spark at times. Then he had a bad turnover and then he kept getting switched on to Dylan Harper and that it didn't go well. I don't think Jared McCain played again. Maybe he did, but yeah, I mean, he played 18 minutes.
1: I don't think his impact in the series is done. McCain, that is.
0: I don't either.
1: He hit a three. He's, you know.
0: That's some good drives to the basket, too.
1: Had a really good. He just, like, blew Luke Kornet out of the way, which, man, the Spurs have a big Luke Kornet.
0: Yeah. And that was another one of my takeaways last night, too, on postgame, is, like, they can't play very many people. It became very apparent that Luke Kornet, like, buddy. Your 9 minutes last night might go down.
1: One field goal and it got blocked by Hartenstein, who that was maybe his only impact on the game.
0: Yeah, it might go down to 7 or 8 minutes. Like, they're going to have to play Victor Wembanyama as much as possible. Now, they may not feel like that on game two.
1: They might just go small.
0: Honestly, they might. Keldon Johnson in there.
1: Absolutely nothing.
0: He gave them nothing. Carter Bryant, he hit a three that... I mean, the Thunder just left him.
1: He's got a high defense.
0: Oh, yeah. The Thunder just left him wide, wide open for that three. So I was like, yeah, okay, he's gonna make that. But yeah, I mean, 14 minutes. And I think in those 14 minutes, they were like, hey, you got Shea. just trying to make life as difficult as possible on it. And he did at times, but
1: he was a plus 10 in those 14 minutes too. I mean, yeah.
0: They're not going to play Harrison Barnes again. I don't think they can. Obviously, they're missing De'Aaron Fox, so that adds another person that they're going to be able to play a lot more.
1: So what does that leave them with? Fox, 1, 2, 3, 4, 5, 6, 7, 8, if you count Bryant?
0: Yeah. And I would say 7.5.
1: Cornette.
0: You took Cornette out. I took Cornette out. I'm not counting Harrison Barnes.
1: No, I left him out.
0: Yeah, it's 8. Kelvin Johnson, Carter Bryant, De'Aaron Fox.
1: 3 players had a negative plus minus for the Spurs. Cornette -9, Barnes -9, which they probably played some similar minutes.
0: Yeah.
1: And then Castle in 49 minutes and a win was -1, which is interesting.
0: 11 turnovers.
1: Yep.
0: Thanks. 277 says, Chet needs to run through Wimby every game to set the tone early. Yeah, and I don't know. There was some like, hey, why isn't Chet more aggressive on offense? Well, I was like, man, if Wimby's on him, you're just, that's like running your head through a brick wall. Like you're trying to, it's not going to work. We've seen that. We've seen that episode. Champ27 says, don't flame me for this. But would going at Wimby and letting him block it eventually open up the 3-ball? And would you just have to knock it down? I feel like the 3-ball was kind of open last night. Just guys didn't step up and hit it. The only guy that really did was Caruso.
1: No, I'm not going to flame Champ 27 for this. It's a decent thought. I think, I think there are better reasons than what he posed as far as just as far as the 3-ball being open. I think there was one time where Wimby was all game, and I know that the Thunder don't have just gobs and gobs of players that are Anthony Edwards or Terrence Shannon, or Russell Westbrook, just like crazy head magnet to the front of the rim guys. You know, I would say J-Dub can be there at his peak. He's probably not right now. But of all people, it was Caruso. Remember in the first half?
0: Yeah.
1: It was one of his really good first half runs. Now Wimby was his primary defender and he just got into his body on the gather so that Wimby can't get this big, long... Now, the problem is Wimby's rarely in this position. He's usually there waiting on you, and it's way different in that point. Because I know it sounds easy. You're taught to go, up through a shot blocker's chin and not try to, fade away from him because it makes it easier to block. He's just a different... It's an outlier case. It's way different. And, yeah, Bob... on Twitch, Bob Skilly says, I mean, what's he going to do? Block every shot in the paint? Never mind. He actually might. That's what the Thunder obviously thought. And on Champ 27's point here a little bit more, Shea ended up talking about this after the game. I don't know that I heard officially what the question was in his post-game availability, but, he said they need to have a little bit more of a better balance to taking it in there at him some and not letting it, totally change the way that you run your offense, because I think Shea even said this, that's kind of when they can get a stranglehold on the game. That's when they have you out of what you want to do. So lots of adjustments that are possible, most of which mere mortals like us can't even, think about or contemplate that Mark's going to have to get the boys into.
0: Is game show day on? That's a good one. We have an S ton of texts still left to get through. You want to push? That's a good one. Do you want to just say, hey, screw it, we'll play the music while we read?

0: empty chair right next to you. So it's pretty funny. I told him the ghost is trying to get a word in. That's what the cut to the chair is. But let's go ahead and get out here. All on the other side, we'll find out what day it is and get to everyone's favorite segment. That's a good one.
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10: Yes, sir, the check is in the mail.
0: Hello, 7-7, The Franchise. Middle of the show. We like to kick back, relax, find out what day it is, and get to everyone's favorite segment. That's a good one, which today

0: is, I mean, just a repeat of yesterday, honestly, in a different way, because of thoughts, concerns. We just have a ton of texts to get to about the Thunder, and we're just going to make that. That's a good one. I mean, we're going to read off all the texts and get through all this together. 5:15, we're going to be joined by our guy Brandon Rabar today. So looking forward to him maybe having a positive spin on this. So, if there's one person that I think I can count on to put a positive spin for the Oklahoma City Thunder, it's Brandon Rabar. So looking forward to talking.
1: I'm trying my hardest over here.
0: Trying my hardest. Which, how did Tommy Fleetwood end up?
1: Miscut.
0: That's on me. I chose him, so that's on me. I cursed Tommy Fleetwood.
1: I've been meaning to run our
0: our
1: picks like through just ChatGPT. Hey, you decide any parameters who won.
0: I think probably you, right? I mean, you had Rom, who was up there.
1: Scheffler ended up being like second page of the leaderboard.
0: Yeah, I didn't hear Eddie's last Hatton. Pick of Justin Thomas. Yes. I mean, played great. So
1: yep. His Henley, I believe, did not do great. Goddard was in there. Cam Young was not even low Cam.
0: Oh, no. Smith?
1: Cam Smith. Oh, the mangy dog is back, which is I'm a big Cam Young guy. Cam Smith being back, if he can play well, is a huge win for golf. He is great.
0: Yep.
1: I love everything about
0: him. Still on Liv?
1: Yeah.
0: Okay, yeah. That's fair.
1: As much as Liv is still
0: winning. Well, yeah. So when's that going to end?
1: Go okay, 46. Okay, GC 46, whatever it's called.
0: Yeah. For however long, that's around.
1: Yeah, I think it's still a thing, right?
0: Okay, I think, right? Maybe. Let's go ahead, though. We're going to find out what day it is and get to That's a Good One, which, again, game one, thoughts of the Western Conference Finals. Thoughts, concerns, anything you want to throw out there, 405-478-1077 or on Twitch, twitch.tv/TheFranchiseLive. But before we do that, let's find out what day it is.
2: Uh-oh. 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

0: Tuesday, May 19th, 2026. 107.7 The Franchise. Your home for all things Sooner athletics. Not a lot of those going on early this week until tonight. 8 o'clock pregame. Right here on 107.7 The Franchise. OU baseball faces off against the LSU Bayou Bengals. Tough year for LSU. Hopefully Oklahoma can keep it that way. I will be tuning in tonight. Excited to watch some Sooner baseball. And listen along with Toby Rowland, voice of the Sooners. A lot of Thunder talk today, though. That's what we're getting into in That's a Good One. It's the Franchise Afternoon Show. I'm Tyler Neal. That is Matt Burton. And this is the middle of the show where we kick back, relax, find out some things that would happen, have happened on this day in sports history, hand out some birthday wishes, and get to everybody's favorite segment, That's a Good One. It's a listener participation segment of the show. It's where you, dear listener, utilize the franchise text line and the Twitch comment section if you're watching over there to send in your response to the topic of the day. It's pretty much the same thing today as yesterday. Basically airing out any Thunder thoughts after game one last night. Already gotten a ton, still have a ton. And if you're just joining us, I want you to add yours in. 405-478-1077. Let's talk through it over the text line. We'll read them off. We'll react to them. We'll give you some more of our thoughts. We've given out a handful already today, but we got more. We got more where that came from. Send those in now, and we will read those off over the next couple of segments. May 19th, guys, on this day in sports history, 1910, Cy Young earns his 500th career victory, pitching for Cleveland, 43-year-old Cy Young, beat the Senators 5-4 to reach the unprecedented milestone. Only pitcher in Major League Baseball history to reach this mark, eventually retiring with 511 wins. Speaking of great pitchers, shout out to Garrett Cole, who's been cleared to return to the starting lineup for the Yanks.
1: How long has he been out? It feels like he has
0: pitched
1: for
0: pretty much like all last year, and then however many games into this year we are. So that'll be fun for Yankee fans like myself. 1935, NFL owners approve the creation of the college draft during a league meeting in Pittsburgh. The NFL owners unanimously adopted a proposal introduced by Burt Bell, owner of the Eagles, to implement the annual college player draft starting the following year, 1936. Designed to help struggling franchises, instituted a system where the teams selected eligible college players in the reverse order the previous season's standing. Sounds pretty simple, unlike today. Birthday wishes, at least in other sports, the NFL is still the same way. Birthday wishes today on May 19th. Happy birthday, Archie Manning. Turned 77 years old today. Second overall pick, 1971. Franchise QB for the New Orleans Saints. Two-time Pro Bowler. 14-season NFL career. Happy birthday, Archie Manning. Happy birthday to Jerry Ramsey's spirit animal, Bill Laimbeer, who turns 69 years old today. All-time NBA enforcer. Detroit Pistons, Bad Boys era. Back-to-back titles in 89 and 90. Four-time All-Star. Also a highly successful WNBA coach after his playing days are over. Three league titles with the Detroit Shock. Happy birthday, London Fletcher, who turns 51 years old today. Super Bowl 34 champ with the St. Louis Rams. Four Pro Bowl selections of his own. He finished his career second in NFL history in tackles. Over 2,000. A couple more here birthdays. All good ones today. Happy birthday, KG. The big ticket, Kevin Garnett. One of the great power forwards in NBA history. 2004 NBA MVP with the Timberwolves. And, of course, the 08 championship with the Boston Celtics. 15-time All-Star. Also a Defensive Player of the Year in 08. And, of course, a Hall of Famer. Over 21 seasons. Happy birthday, KG. And happy birthday to GSP, George St. Pierre, turning 45 years old today. Three-time UFC welterweight champ. And was always one of my favorites to watch. I appreciated his style. Happy birthday, GSP. That will do it for what day is it here on May 19th, though. It's time for more of your thoughts, dear listener. That's a good one time today. Thunder, thoughts, concerns? Hopefully no overreactions after a game one. I think we're all better than that, right?
1: You can leave the overreactions to me.
0: 405-478-1077. Hit us on Twitch as well. Let's get some first-time texters in here today. Always appreciate you guys listening, of course. And again, apologies. No game show Tuesday. We will, let's plan on that tomorrow. Let's plan on that tomorrow. No Thunder game to react to tomorrow. I know we'll be previewing another one. We'll push that to tomorrow and do something. But let's get to it, guys. It's time for Thunder. That's a good one.
2: Yeah, that's a good one.
3: That's a good one.
4: Yeah, that's a good one.
5: That's a good one.
6: Good one.
7: That is a good one. That is a good one.
1: That's right. That's a good one. Really, we're just catching up on text right now. That's what we're doing today. And we're making it part of That's a Good One. Army Sooner Guy says, Thunder need to shoot better, plain and simple. Plus, take care of the ball. Whoever is guarded by Wimby needs to block out so Wimby can't run over and help help block or defend.
0: I was thinking about this. Yeah, how can you implement some sort of like timely screen? I mean, that's getting really, really into the weeds and the time. That's hard timing, but there's maybe something there.
1: Absolutely. Caleb Jackson says, I just joined in. I'm sure it's been mentioned already, but if Wimby doesn't hit that Hail Mary,
0: exactly,
1: we would, would y'all be having a better day, or we would all be having a better day today. Excuse me. I think autocorrect got us there. I think the Thunder are going to be just fine. Chet going to turn it around next game, and he's got a blueprint with that block.
0: There you go.
1: There you go.
0: Also, the Thunder didn't generate enough threes for Chet. Like, he hit
1: a 2 for 4, I think.
0: And a lot of almost none of those were in that first half when all the threes were going up.
1: Yeah.
0: You know, like, get that guy some early confidence and get him in that spot to knock one down.
1: Junek Texas fan says, damn, that alien got hands. It feels like he has like 8 hands and 8 arms at times.
0: Yeah.
1: To be honest with you. Rather than just the 2.
0: Was it just me that was kind of getting sick at the... And I know at a certain point it's not necessarily luck, but a lot of times when the ball's bouncing around and, you know...
1: Dude, they got
0: it,
1: every
0: it was
1: loose
0: like,
1: ball.
0: Good grief. And I know part of that, the Thunder got to go win them. And towards the end of the game, they did finally. But there was a stretch where it was like, good grief, the Dylan Harper one. It's like, how does the Thunder always come up with those?
1: And then ends up with a foul. Wimby, free throws for
0: the
1: Harper.
0: Ball just like somehow bounces back into Wimby's ginormous hands. It's so crazy. Like on these drives. So it's like, how did that get back to him?
1: Quinanon says, well, we couldn't get game one, so Thunder and 5 it is, I guess. So I think Thunder are definitely going to draft Mara with the 12th pick now. He's not going 12. I can tell you that much.
0: Might need to move up to take him.
1: And he says, talking about a transition shot that should have been a pass, when SGA had Caruso had a 2-on-1, I think Shea wanted to try and draw a foul, and he should have dumped it off to Caruso. I think he did draw a foul. I think the refs were like, hey, We're letting stuff go, because Castle fully reached over to like foul him, and I think he did, but that's neither here nor there.
0: And I'm sorry, this is one of those things where personnel matters. Totally trust Caruso, of course, but you can overcomplicate a 2-on-1 sometimes. And I'm sorry, I appreciate the sentiment by Quinanon, and I've seen this a lot, but I just disagree. Shea, the best play. Like, think of it this way. Twist this around. If this were a 1-on-1, we'd feel good about Shea finishing, right?
1: Yeah.
0: You should feel even better about Shea finishing with the defender kind of having the thought of having to go to the other guy. I love... SGA just needed to finish it. I almost fell out of my chair that he missed it, you know?
1: Disc Golf Dad says, can we take a break from making me depressed about the Thunder and talk about soccer? He says, as a Liverpool fan, I feel the lesser of two evils just won the Premier League. This is Man United guys. Do you feel the same?
0: Sure.
1: Yeah.
0: Yeah. Bournemouth. It's been too much. City or beat them. And yep. Arsenal are champs.
1: It's been too much City and Liverpool for my liking lately. So
0: burying the lead.
1: Something else.
0: The big bald, bad baldy.
1: He's gone.
0: Is gone. Pep Guardiola, get him out of here.
1: He's gone.
0: Also, do something about the 115 charges now.
1: Absolutely. Now that Pep's gone, you can. That's when the charges will be. We will look at these. Oh, my goodness. 802 says, the shooting is off because guys were in their head about Wimby. I feel like you could see the additional pause thinking about it. And the effort to get more arch on the ball, and it threw everything off.
0: It is funny.
1: I hate it. Like, I think the Wolves, like, had it right of like, hey, if he gets 11 blocks, he gets 11 blocks. But we're going at it. Now, you mentioned they do have
0: use it
1: uber
0: as a
1: athletes.
0: Physical, like, impact play.
1: They do have uber athletes, yeah, like with Shannon and Ant there. But just too many times, man. Like, you could throw a floater up. You could throw a little higher arcer mid-range. But it's like every time you drive in and then you take 4 more seconds off the shot clock driving it or dribbling the ball back out to set something back up. It's like, all right, well, you're going to go into a worse shot again. Like, you're going to get a worse shot at the basket. So, I don't know. Like, the Wolves had a point of like, hey, he's going to get 11 blocks. Screw it. But
0: yeah, but they,
1: that's not I taking mean, it. And got, they didn't win the series, like, to true. Be honest with you. But
0: they've got Edwards, McDaniels, Shannon, Randall, yeah. Reed. I would argue that the Thunder don't have a single, maybe J-Dub at his best.
1: They got a ton of size and a ton of athleticism.
0: I would argue if you combine the two teams, Thunder and T-Wolves, the T-Wolves have the 5 best guys to attack Wimby at the paint. You know, so it's a personnel thing, too.
1: Ordained Padre says, oh, come on. I can't believe all these people who have already mailed in this series. That's so weak. The Spurs are great and played a great team. We played the worst game of ours in recent memory and still forced double overtime. We missed a lot of shots. It is what it is, but I think we'll be fine. Thunder in 5, let's go.
0: There's a lot of confidence still out there in Thunderland. I like it.
1: 572 says Thunder have to win the Wimby bench minutes. I think they were +9. I want to say when Wimby was off the bench. Or when Wimby was on the bench, excuse me. I think that was...
0: Yeah. Cornette was -9. The net rating was even, I have this pulled up here just a second. The net rating differential for Cornette was, dang it, it's not loaded anymore. But it was substantial. So, I mean, the Thunder did fine in those minutes. The problem is there aren't going to be as many of those as the series goes on because Mick Johnson knows it.
1: Captain Awesome says, a lot of the game, I felt, this is his reply to
0: the SGA stuff.
1: Says, a lot of the game, I felt like he tried to force a shot when Caruso or Chet were left open in a kick situation. Then he looked hesitant on his passes when he did go. It got better in overtime. Plus, some of those cross-court passes were ill-advised. So I hope that clears it a little. It may have been frustrated watching it. I have to go into a job, so I won't be listening. Sorry about that, Captain Awesome.
0: You want your elite, like one of the best 3 or 4 scoring guards of all time to force shots. I mean, that's I think he needs to do more of it.
1: Yeah,
0: there is a balance, and he's gonna have to find the right balance of how does he make the right play but also not do the, like, and when I say make the right play, pass off to the open three-point shooter.
1: I think he had 9 assists to Caruso last night alone.
0: Yeah, I mean, he had 12 assists. Like, his bad game is 24 and 12 assists.
1: Yeah,
0: you know, that's how good he is. And if he makes a couple of jumpers, it's pretty much a 30-point game.
1: Yeah.
0: You know, maybe one more trip to the free throw line, which we've talked multiple times. He probably should have had there with Castle. So it's a hard balance. And I think he'll get a better feel for that as this series goes on. And the staff will help him. I think that it got better in the second half from the first. It as far as kind of the nuance of the looks that the Thunder were getting offensively and the cracks that Shea could kind of explore, if you will. I thought the first half was bad in that regard, but it got better, and you would hope that that continues to get better.
1: Absolutely. Let's go ahead. Let's get out of here. Still got a ton of texts to get to, and we will on the other side. Coming up on 107.7 The Franchise.
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12: Now what? 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
11: 7.
12: Basically the 8th, Steve.
2: Yeah, that's a good one.
13: That's a good one.
14: Yeah, that's a good one.
15: That's a good one.
16: Good one.
13: That is a good one.
2: That is a good one.
1: Dive right back in to That's a Good One. Thunder thoughts, concerns, everything after game one of the Western Conference Finals. We left off T-Squared. T-Squared was the next one that was up. It says, Happy Tuesday, gents. It says, lots of good shots didn't go in. Lots of balls bounce right to the Spurs. Thunder will still win this. Need some hard fouls. Hard fouls. Set the tone.
0: There does need to be some... That will win the day for the Thunder is becoming what we've known them to be.
1: Yeah.
0: Now, it never gets, like, rarely gets out of hand. But, yeah, be the aggressor.
1: T-Pop says, what do you think the reason Isaiah Joe didn't play? He says, I think his shooting would have helped.
0: Yeah, I don't know. That was strange.
1: Very strange.
0: Well, okay, so if Wiggins didn't play and Joe didn't play, I don't think we'd be talking about Joe. Maybe a little bit because of the shooting potential.
1: Right.
0: But, like, it's exacerbating the fact that Joe missed because Wiggins
1: 100% played. It is. 991 says no fouls on a perennial shot blocker / MVP until the fourth quarter. Was the most glaring stat line to coincide with his minutes. Attack the rim and draw some fouls. Chet is about to level up because he was only up from last night. That is true. I mean, there's not much worse. There are not much less that Chet could do, I don't think. But, like, I mean, Tyler, we talked about this yesterday, like, heading into this game, that Wimby doesn't get a whole lot of fouls called on him.
0: He doesn't have to foul.
1: He doesn't have to. He's that tall and lanky that he just doesn't have to foul. So there's a reason for that.
0: Now, I think Shea, to a little bit of a lesser extent, J-Dub, and to more of a lesser extent, Mitchell.
1: Yeah.
0: I think you can find Wimby in some of those in-between times and get into his body and see if, I'm not saying just totally foul grift and, like, flop down to the ground, but, you know, play with force. If he plays back, then maybe they'll call one for you, like, before you even go up for a shot. If he doesn't, then you're kind of moving him out of your space and you can continue the offensive possession. So,
1: yeah,
0: I'm sure the Thunder will be thinking about all that stuff.
1: Game 5 J-Dub says, if you guys want to make shooting threes your MO because the paint is guarded, you need Isaiah Joe and Jared McCain to have more minutes. He says, also, let's not give Wiggins confidence minutes. Yeah, I don't think you see Aaron Wiggins again in this series. But yeah, Joe and McCain, I mean, the Joe Kane lineup, right? It was strange. It was just very strange. We'll leave it at that. I think you put it perfectly, though, of, like, it was only more strange because Wiggins got minutes and Joe didn't. Only Rams says, as bad as the Thunder played, I still feel good about Thunder in six. So the Thunder still held the Spurs to under 100 at the end of four. And shot pretty badly all game. I agree Chet should primarily be on Wimby. His potential on defense against him greatly outweighs Chet's offensive output during the game. The Thunder have the depth to replace Chet's scoring output. Yeah, I mean, I think the Thunder did play good defense. It just, like, Wimby is a guy that there are 15 to 20 plays, maybe a game, that you're like, oh, nobody else on earth can do that. And there's nothing you can do about it.
0: And then, I think he played 92 possessions. There are 40 other possessions where he impacted it. It just didn't, like, actually lead to a stat of that being the case.
1: Let's see. Welding Man, sitting a bunch at the start, says, do we call it a morning Tuesday, MOURN? He says, I'm excited to hear Tyler's thoughts about last night. If we don't win game two, then I'm crashing out. And where in the world is Isaiah Joe? He says, to me, it looked like the Thunder were sped up for majority of the game. The good thing to take from the loss is that the Thunder can go back and look at what they did wrong to correct and get better. You learn more from a loss. And he wants to start AJ and Wallace with Shea, Dub, and Chet. Bring Dort and Hart off the bench.
0: Who was that? Welding Man?
1: Welding Man. Okay. Yeah. He says, Chet's body language on the court last night looked like his confidence was shot most of the time. Yeah.
0: For sure. Yeah, I saw that was maybe the most common sentiment I saw amongst Thunder fans.
1: But then he popped up, had a big block at the end of regulation. So, I mean, you know, maybe I was hoping that would be something to kind of get him going. But who knows? Need better Chet. Need better out of him.
0: Surely you get it. I mean, it wasn't very good.
1: No. As soon as it's 8-2, says, just catching you guys. My guess is you're talking about Thunder news. So they'll bounce back. I got a 4-day weekend coming up here for Memorial Day. And
13: three day for us.
1: We're off on Monday. We'll be lucky starring on Tuesday of next week. He says, yeah, 4 day work week or 4 day weekend, Memorial Day, and my lunch today at the Green Chili Kitchen. Let's go. Shout out GCK, baby.
13: The other day?
1: Absolutely. 100% I did. Yeah. Shout out GCK, man. Shout out Green Chili Kitchen, UConn. Your boy Rick says, I'm not worried the Spurs are going to get worn down. That's my thing. I know that, I mean, they're young, right? And I'm curious how Wimby looks next game after playing 49 minutes and all that. And he's young and he's a freak. So I would assume that he's going to look just fine, but I don't know. It's just something to keep an eye on.
0: Yeah, him.
1: Especially as the series goes on, maybe.
0: I mean, how about the rookie, Harper?
1: Yeah.
0: 20 years old, never played at this level before. Looked pretty good last night.
1: Yeah.
0: Can you do it 4 times, though? Can you do it 6 times?
1: Yep.
0: You know, Castle. I think Castle may be a little more equipped to do it. But.
1: Yeah. Jake says, I do not like Wimby. That's the end of it. He says, I'm concerned that lazy cross-court passes being intercepted by Dylan Harper is going to be this series equivalent to lazy inbounds passes stolen by TJ McConnell. Like, pay attention. Just quit doing that crap. I mean, man, Dylan Harper, Mr. is right spot, right time in those cross-court passes, dude. Blackbeard says, got to drive to the cup and make Wimby make a play or foul. Shea did it 3 times in big moments and had 2 buckets, and Wimby fouled him once.
0: Yeah, that's the argument. Well, block everything is there was some success, and it exudes a confidence and a mentality that, like, hey, we're here for this fight, and you're not just going to dictate everything we do.
1: General says, hey, look at the positive. We still have Sooner softball. That's true. Super regionals get going Friday, I believe, at noon. Noon on Friday, I believe.
0: Yes.
1: Yeah, we'll be doing some. Basically, Sooner softball post game mixed with some game, what would be game 3 pregame of the Thunder. So, looking forward to that. Buckeye Boy says, we are cooked and being served up by Chef Victor. Says, is it too late to pull the fire alarm? Way too early to pull the fire alarm. It's a 7-game series for a reason. Even though last night, I'll be honest, I was feeling a little deflated.
0: Yeah.
1: Be honest.
0: It hurts to see somebody do that in your building, but it's also, it's a tip your cap situation too.
1: Speaking of
0: fire alarms, who is going to Omni tonight to do that? Maybe you on your way to the 4:30 airport call.
1: Yeah, goodness gracious, that's gonna be.
0: Just stop by downtown.
1: Yeah,
0: quick poll, move on with your day.
1: Not going to be a fun wake-up call, I'll tell you that much. Straight Jacket says, Thunder will be fine and bounce back, but may be in trouble. Hopefully the Knicks can put me back in a good mood. There you go. Rock Power says, blow it up, sell the team, trade SGA, trade J-Dub. Let's go ahead and get Giannis down here. We should have won that game. Says, this is all a joke, by the way. Overreaction done. There you go.
0: Stephen A. Smith, did you see him today?
1: No.
0: I'm not in the business of following every single thing he spews about, but... he's been around basketball a long time. He called for the Thunder to trade Chet for Giannis today on First Take. That, my friends, would be an overreaction.
1: Yeah, no thanks. That's a big overreaction. Ethan G on Twitch says, SGA has to shoot better. Chet has zero confidence. The Spurs were way more physical. Need to get Wimby a foul before the fourth. And need to get some loose balls to go our way. Says if we fix 3, maybe even 2 of those, we win games.
0: Mm-hmm.
1: Kurt Ice on Twitch says, a lot of bad shooting from the Thunder. That will get better. Have to drive to the cup, even if Wimby is in the lane. Lose shooting is so damn streaky. Things should get better. Shea, Chet, Dub, and AJ should all have better games moving forward. Yeah, that was another thing. AJ Mitchell.
0: Oh, goodness. I thought that I was not expecting, I think I said it yesterday, can the Thunder get 80% of his Lakers series? And they got like 10%.
1: Yeah.
0: I mean, he was a non-factor, and he was in the game late. Why was he in there?
1: And Cason Wallace played pretty well. He made a couple threes, too. Made a big one in one of the overtimes. I can't remember, but.
0: Yeah.
1: Yeah.
0: That needed to be Dort or Cason's. Unless AJ was playing well, which he wasn't, then I'm good with it, but. I don't know. I feel like you need just another dog out there. Not that AJ's not, but, right. I mean, he's not Case and Adore.
1: No. Feed the Fullback says, staying positive for now. We got punched in the mouth, gave a C-plus effort at best, and still took them to two overtimes. And in his asterisk, he says, while they were playing out of their minds. I don't know. I wouldn't say that Wimby played out of his mind, because he's capable of that, I think.
0: I mean, I think the Steph 3 isn't out of his mind.
1: I mean, yeah, that's.
0: But yeah, for the most...
1: Like, Harper playing like that, I was like, man, like, that just... That can't happen. You can't have a rookie. Yeah. You can't have a rookie do that to you. That cannot sustain. 537 says, I will say we took basically the Spurs' best shot last night, and it still took two overtimes to beat us. So, plus, unless your name was Dub or Caruso, the Thunder did not play well on offense.
0: A lot of that is the Spurs doing, though.
1: True.
0: You know?
1: True. I didn't feel like there was a ton the Spurs did defensively that they can't keep doing.
0: Yeah, that's well put.
1: You know? And I felt like that about Wimby's offensive night. Outside of probably the Steph logo 3. Like, there was a lot of stuff that, yeah, Wimby can do that. Pretty much any given time.
0: Penny for Steph Curry's thoughts when he saw that shot.
1: Right. He's like, this guy is more than a foot taller than me.
0: He's doing like, well, that. You know, 15 years ago, or 12 years ago, I changed to basketball, and now...
1: Now this guy's doing it.
0: This guy's doing it in a way that... I definitely, different way that I did it.
1: Yes. Let's go ahead. Let's get out of here. Man, you guys are killing it on the text line today. It is full. Shout out to you guys. Let's go out. Let's get out of here. Again, round 515. Hopefully get Brandon Rabar in here and, get some positivity going up in this place. But let's go ahead. Let's get out of here on the other side. 45 minutes uninterrupted.
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0: There's too much ball movement with what Wimby wanted to do, you know, getting the ball on the floor, getting to the basket, that was unabated. None of that can happen cleanly. It's either a foul or the ball's getting stolen.
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0: This doesn't just go for Wimby, by the way. This goes for Castle. This goes for Harper. And if Fox can get back here for game two and the rest of the series, it goes for him, too.
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1: Minutes uninterrupted right here on 107.7, The Franchise. It's the afternoon show with Matt Burton, Tyler Neal. And diving back into some of your texts, you guys have been absolutely awesome today, hitting up the franchise text line and on Twitch as well. Again, here in about 15, 20-ish minutes, we're going to be talking to Brandon Rabar of the Daily Thunder. Get all his thoughts on game one. 537 is where we left off. Says, I will say, oh, nope, just kidding. I did read that one. 519 is where we left off. It says, it's one game, guys. Let's all calm down. What are we, OU fans? Well, this is this is one thing of like this Oklahoma City and the Oklahoma fandom in general. You're taking fan bases, Oklahoma State and OU, that have just had college sports and more specifically college football forever, and you've turned them into professional fans, and one loss feels like the end of the world. Because in college football, most of the times it is. Most of the times it is the end of the world. That means there's a lot of ramifications from one loss in college football. And I think there's still a little bit of that today. I think people are well adjusted to the Thunder and pro sports enough to not sweat like one or two losses. But in these big moments, I think some of that still bleeds in a little bit.
0: Yeah, that's an interesting thought.
1: And rightfully so. I get it. Especially losing on your home floor last night. In another freaking game one, Tyler, another game one in the playoffs, that the Thunder cannot win. Golden Sellers says, fun fact, the Thunder have never beat the Spurs in game one of a series. Wow. That is a pretty good fun fact. It says also Chet needs to take one for the team and commit a flagrant foul on Wimby. Set the tone. I love that we're just getting a lot of like, screw it. Just.
0: Physicality.
1: Just, yeah, absolutely. Take a flagrant foul and you'll
0: Football.
1: Be fine.
0: It's back of to
1: course.
0: The fandom.
1: Of course. The guy you want to meet says, this is why I said this last week. I do think we'll shoot better next game. He said this earlier. He says, I think threes will be a big factor in the series. Oh, he's pointing to his last text from last Wednesday. Okay, I love that. Shout out to the guy you want to meet for a nice little callback here. Last week, he said, I think threes will be a big factor in the series. Both teams like to pack the paint, so the threes are going to be there. And then he points up to it, says, this is why I said this last week. I do think we'll shoot better next game, though. Thunder takes the series in however many it takes. Love it.
0: Yeah, I'm definitely still there, too.
1: Milk Money says, Wimby finally caught an over-the-back foul. I'm happy. Man. That's true. Yeah, he did get one.
0: He also scored a basket on a play. He spent 4.5 I went back and looked, 4.5 seconds in the paint with the ball in his hands. Did you catch that?
1: No, absolutely not.
0: That's harder to catch when you're in person, but it was just like, I was like, 3 seconds.
1: That's hard to, yeah, that's hard to defend against, right? It's really hard to defend. CNC's bartender says, Wimby might be the new, quote, Kobe. Respect the hell out of him, but I hate that I have to respect him, if that makes sense. Says, and he's on one of my least favorite teams of all time, so that doesn't help. Yeah.
0: I mean, I just can't,
1: but respect it.
0: I can't get over the three, dude. That went in.
1: A 7'6"
0: guy. Did you ever see the close-up? They probably didn't show this in stadium, but they multiple reviews of it. And on one of them, the Thunder, like it was a close-up of the ball going through the net, and the Thunder bench was behind in the shot, and Kaysen was just like, he grinned real big, like,
1: oh, like, what do you do? Man. I mean, 7'6" guy shooting it from like 35 feet.
0: Yeah.
1: What do you do? 339 says, you have to treat Wimby like a pinball. If he goes right, you bump him. If he goes left, you bump him. If he goes up the middle, you bump him every time he takes a step. He's easily frustrated, and it shows. Also, why is he allowed to be so handsy when he's setting or coming off screens? The dude literally holds players by the arms every time. This.
0: Yeah, that you cannot use your hands to screen.
1: No, you can't. Hartenstein does it sometimes, but we won't. Yeah, it was fine.
0: Yeah, does he do that? Yeah, you're right.
1: Sometimes
0: it's way more obvious when Wimby does it. It's like, because what that allows him to do is to have his body even closer to the rim, but still screen. It's like, my hands are out here keeping you. Like, you can't do that. If I'm Mark, like, the staff needs to talk to the officials and make him set a screen the right way.
1: Yeah. 474 says, what, when a 7-footer hits a 30-foot heat check to force another overtime, it's definitely your night. This frustrating take is how often Champagne was left free in the corners for uncontested threes during crucial times in the games. They were just momentum killers. Yeah, Champagne, Vassell hit a bunch of those whenever they needed. But it's the Wimby effect, right? I mean, you have to send multiple guys out at Wimby. So make a couple quick passes, and guys are getting good looks.
0: And both of those, both of the Champagne ones late, or whoever it was, one Champagne, one Vassell, it was Chet. If Chet can't recover and contest, then you don't have anybody on your team that can. You know, so it's tough.
1: Quinnon says, forgot to mention, why not have Hartenstein out there pushing Wimby around? He's not nearly as bony as Chet. Use that muscle to wear Wimby out.
0: I don't know. I don't have a good answer. This is my thought. I'm not saying Hartenstein should play 50 minutes, but this was one of my thoughts. He played 12 minutes in the game.
1: I don't think he's two rebounds. Yeah, I don't think he's a bad defender there for Wimby. I think the problem is the other side of the floor.
0: Well, and let's have a bigger conversation. What's his team option for? $30 million?
1: Yeah.
0: What kind of total deal value would he be looking for if you offered him like a, you know, a 2-year or a 3-year, hey, spread that money out type of a thing? The same amount of money. Which that'd probably be more fine. This is your biggest challenger in the Western Conference over the next couple of years, and hopefully longer if you're a Thunder fan. You can't be paying somebody that amount of money that you don't want to play against the team that you have to beat.
1: Absolutely.
0: It's straight up.
1: Absolutely. Quinnanon says, forgot. That was the Hartenstein thing. He says, and I get y'all's point about SGA going up. But when you have Caruso next to you, who's been on fire all day, give it to the hot hand and keep the momentum / game flowing. Crowd would have been even more pumped up too, instead of just free throws. Oh, is this just the 2-on-1 with him and Shea?
0: Yeah.
1: Again, yeah. Let's see. Slot says, foul baiting, crappy refs, NBA is against us. Am I doing this right? Thunder and 5. Love it. I think you are doing it. That's correct, Slot. It is. 863 says, SGA had about as bad a game as he could have last night. But luckily, my mood today has switched with the Arsenal winning the Premier League. Yes, congrats.
0: That's big time.
1: The Arsenal. They've been knocking on the door for way too long. It was only a matter of time.
0: This was the natural next part of the journey for the Gunners, for sure.
1: It was only a matter of time before they knocked down the door and won one. Your boy Rick says, when you start your gather at the 3-point line and dunk it, question mark. That's illegal. No aliens allowed. He's a freak, man. He's a freak. 365 says maybe we should get Chet on Wimby or on the Wimby workout plan. Might help him not get pushed around. 706 says drive to the paint and make Wimby foul out. Again, he just doesn't get called for that many fouls. He's too tall. Okie Redstick says Sooner baseball tonight versus LSU. We won the series 2-1 down in the Bayou. First series win down there since 1972, I think. I know it's only Tuesday, but after your show, I gotta go get a six pack. Go Sooner baseball. Yes, that's coming up on 107.7 The Franchise. That'll be on the big station here on 107.7. I don't believe it'll start at its original start time of 8 o'clock. The game two ran pretty late. Game three was supposed to start at 4:30, and it is not happening. Both teams warming up, like just got out there to stretch and warm up, all that stuff, and it's 5:07. So we'll see. It'll be a little bit of a later start time, later first pitch for OU baseball. We got the franchise rewind, until to buy some time there, but. Whenever that game starts, it will be on 107.7. Though.
0: Yeah,
1: I can promise you that.
0: I think Toby just went ahead and said they're starting at 8 o'clock.
1: Okay.
0: Pre-game.
1: Gotcha. 630 says, everyone knows this series wouldn't be a sweep. 8-9 this playoffs. Still damn good. Plenty of opportunities. Left game one just means the first game. Plenty to go. No time to panic yet. Not the time to panic yet. Yes. Absolutely, yeah. 8-1 in the playoffs, man. Yeah, it's okay.
0: On the Wimby front, back. I don't know how this compares to like Chet, for instance, or other bigs. He played in 64 games this year. Average personal fouls per game, 2.4. So, I mean, rarely is he even in foul trouble. It just, and that's a couple texts ago now, I know, but I'm not saying it's not the answer to attack him. You need to. But, like, it's not going to be because you're going to draw fouls on him. It's just not. He's way too big and long. Doesn't have to foul. You're going to have to get an officiating crew that.
1: Absolutely.
0: Just wanting to do it.
1: Ordain Padre says, I would like to see Ihart do to Wimby what Wimby did to AC. Just put his shoulder right through his chest, especially if his minutes are going to be limited. Rough him up. And he says, man, did you see the Trailblazers laid off 75 people today? Yeah, Chris Mannix. Just tweeted this out. Ordain Padre sent us that.
0: Who laid off?
1: The Trailblazers.
0: Oh,
1: laid off 75 people. Chris Mannix says virtually the entire PR staff has been let go. Roughly 75 people fired today. That is people not helping out the memes. Of the
0: what's his name?
1: Dondon?
0: Something like that. Yeah. The owner. Didn't help him cover up the...
1: No.
0: Which I guess he went on... Whose podcast was it? I forget. He went on somebody's... show recently and talked pretty frankly about how he thought it was more like the NHL. It's just a totally different thing.
1: Yeah.
0: I think on traveling the two-way players is...
1: Yeah, he started off being like, yeah, I'm sorry about that. Did make a mistake about that, you know, with the two-way players. And it's not the NHL. It's a completely different thing. And so I was like, oh, man, cool. He's going to own it. That's great. And then, like, right after that, he was like, yeah, because, you know, like, in NHL, like, we don't want any other like distractions there. I was like, calling your two-way players distractions? Like, well, okay, dude, sure, whatever. So you started off good and then immediately went straight down after that.
0: Yeah, I saw that.
1: 748 says that did feel like San Antonio's best punch, and we took it to two overtimes. So I'm holding out hope on that.
0: 517. If it's not their best punch, then, which I don't know, I can't guarantee it's not, but if it's not, then. The whole league has a problem.
1: Yes, absolutely.
0: Their roster could get better.
1: Much better. 517 says, if this loss was to anyone other than Wimby, would it feel as bad? I don't know. It felt pretty bad after the Denver loss last year and then the Pacers loss last year as well. I will say it felt pretty bad about those.
0: Yeah, because in those, like for Indy, for instance, it doesn't have like a, you know, a generational one and a, in 50 years type guy, it's, and maybe all time, then you talk yourself into the, like, dang, they shouldn't be able to, you know, do that to the Thunder, you know? So it's kind of two different sides.
1: Yeah. 693 says, I feel like Tyler mentioned something yesterday about OKC needing to force Wimby to do all the shooting, and boy, did he. Yeah, I was hoping those shots would be further away from the basket.
0: I don't think I remember. What did I say? It's not coming to mind what I was saying. I said force Cornet to be a bigger part of the game than the Spurs want him to be, which the Spurs did a good job of not letting that be the case.
1: I'm just being like, nope.
0: Now, I'm trying to think what I would have said on Wimby. One thing I did say on Wimby was on defense, and I just think the Spurs, have two, because of how big and how much ground he can cover. I said yesterday, if you missed it, I would like the tactic of, hunting Wimby in a way with SGA up top, getting him away from the basket. There were a couple of possessions where you got Wimby on the move, even if it's not like hunting him per se. Got Wimby on the move, you move ball, you move bodies. J-Dub attacks a closeout, drives, pitches to Shea for a wide open corner three. Like, if the Thunder are going to, win this series, one of the things that needs to happen, sometimes running offense is really hard and really tiring. And surprise, surprise, when a team like the Spurs have a guy like they do in Wimby, this might be one of those series. It's not just about Shea letting Shea be a master and everybody play around that. You got to guard at a super high level, higher than you did last night. Like I said, maybe last night was like an 85 on the Thunder scale out of 100 from an intensity and effort standpoint. It's got to be between 95 and 100 almost at all times and force the Spurs to feel that. And then on the offensive end, that's why the Thunder's depth. We saw this with OU football this year. Brent Venables talked about it. In the second halves of these November games, he believes they won because of their depth, specifically on the line of scrimmage. And if you're a Thunder fan, I think one thing you hope is that the Spurs just won't be able to match that over the court. Once game four, game five comes around, shots start to not go in because you're tired. You don't guard quite as well. There are more cracks at SGA. And, that's those things just kind of almost like keep running the ball. If you're the more physical team in the end of the third quarter, fourth quarter, everything opens up in a similar way to that. So like Shea says, like the team always says, trust your work, trust your identity. Don't play outside of yourself. Don't try to do anything. Obviously you're going to make adjustments, but obviously no hero ball or anything like that, which the Thunder are always pretty good at avoiding. And I think there's still a lot to be confident about if you're a Thunder fan.
1: Drippy, I think Drippy, I don't know, on Twitch says,

0: gain some weight. Says he's getting pushed around too easily. He says, also, Tyler, do you have six more games left in you, bro? We need you. Tyler, you hitting corner threes?
1: Nope.
0: And can you guard? Can you guard?
1: Definitely.
0: We need you out there guarding these guys.
1: Bench vibes? I'll get some of those.
0: Absolutely. 7-1 says, how is lowering your shoulder like a running back not a foul? It was a foul, just wasn't a flagrant one, right? I mean, it wasn't a flagrant foul. They didn't deem it necessary.
1: I have stopped, like, it's kind of like VAR in soccer.
0: Yeah.
1: Just throw your hopes out the window because it's just so frustrating. Like, if you hang your happiness on the refs getting, you know, the flagrants and stuff, right? Just some of it just doesn't make sense. What did you make of the timeout call, by the way?
0: He was spamming. Mitch Johnson was calling timeout like basically as the ball was being caught. So did he signal for timeout while Harper had the ball
1: before
0: inbounds?
1: He stepped out?
0: Yes, he did. He was signaling for it. So I think that's one, if they went back and watched, they'd be like, okay, he is signaling for it. But he was, and like,
1: technically they did, right?
0: Yeah. I don't think they reviewed that. I think they met up in the huddle, like a ref huddle, and were like, okay, yeah, did he call timeout? Did he? Yeah. And he did. But he was like pre-signaling timeout, like as the ball was coming down and being caught. So fair play to him. But in the moment, it felt very bang, bang. Like, no, he didn't call that. Like, he didn't get that.
1: That was weird live.
0: So it was very weird live. Let's see. The gift guy says, how about we stop playing scared and put Chet on Wimby? If he won't do anything on offense, might as well use his defense. I think you'll probably see more of it, for sure. That, again, was my knee-jerk reaction as well. Just,
1: yeah,
0: have to bite the bullet. Like, I mean, he's gonna get got by Wimby a couple of times. That's gonna happen. Wimby's that good. But I don't know. I do feel like you could not control, but maybe trick Wimby into like, hey, Chet's on you. Catch the ball at the 3-point line, you know, kind of make a highlight, you know, cross him up or something. And then that's when you can get involved in the dribble or something like that. I don't know. If you can't tell, Tyler, I'm kind of fresh out of ideas. I'm fresh out of ideas there on how to stop this Victor Wembanyama guy.
1: I was curious. Let me see. 2027 NBA MVP. What would you guess? They probably don't have odds up for that far ahead.
0: I would say Wimby's minus something to win it, to be honest with you.
1: That's what I was thinking. I don't think I'll be able to find any, though.
0: Lights Out says, why did it feel like the officials subconsciously chose not to give Oklahoma City calls, but gave San Antonio all sorts of calls? Down 7 at the end of the third, but the free throw discrepancy was 22-9.
1: Yeah,
0: it says
1: I noticed that, too.
0: Officials know
1: most
0: going into
1: of that
0: the game,
1: happened early too, like the first quarter.
0: I know, man. San Antonio was getting
1: ridiculous.
0: Calls.
1: What Castle was getting.
0: Says officials know going into this game whether it's true or not that there's a national fan base narrative that Oklahoma City gets all the calls. I can't say it doesn't affect officiating even a little bit. I know, like,
1: yeah,
0: and again,
1: it's one of those like intangible things you can't gauge.
0: It's one of those things you do look at and it's jarring, right? Like, I mean, looking at the free throw, it's jarring. The Thunder didn't really try that much to get to the basket because Victor's there. Like, I mean, they didn't try to force anything. One that probably should have been a foul call is the one that we've referenced a lot, the 2-on-1 with Shea and Caruso, and Castle just, I mean, I think was trying to intentionally foul Shea. Like, I think he was trying to intentionally foul him, put him on the free throw line, didn't call it, and Shea misses the layup, which you would expect Shea to normally make. But yeah, it's tough to do when, I mean, you know, the Thunder aren't really attacking the basket because Wimby's there, you know?
1: Yeah.
0: So,
1: and I think they'll get more aggressive with that. I don't know what that'll look like, but again, you got to change. You only have 24 seconds to do it in the NBA compared to college. Basketball is about changing sides of the floor, making the defense move, and then attacking cracks.
0: Yeah. By the way, no Brandon Rabar today. No Brandon Rabar. They are playing basketball. They started their media runs up there. Tyler, conveniently, again, during our show. So pretty convenient for that. Do you think that's a Tim McMahon thing? I think Tim McMahon doesn't want to see you out there again.
1: I think Band McMahon last time.
0: Oh, well, fair enough. I think Band McMahon has maybe banned you from the media runs. I think that's what it is.
1: Band McNeil.
0: Right. Dilly says, do you not think

0: that the refs honestly don't really know how to call things involving Wimby. I'm not calling it fixed because that's BS, but like for real, I do not think they know how to actually handle calls against him still, especially over the back calls.
1: I mean, yeah, there's a chance. Shaq was very hard to officiate. Yeah. I'm sure Wilt was. Maybe to a little bit of a lesser extent, Kareem. How about Wimby just straight up blocking people out by holding their, like, putting an arm over around
0: their head? He did that to Chet. He did that to Chet multiple times. So, I don't know. I think it goes both ways,
1: it
0: too.
1: It does, yeah.
0: I'm sure there's times where people are just, like climbing Wimby.
1: Oh, yeah.
0: There's nothing called. He did some flopping yesterday, though. I'll say that. He did some flopping. The call early on against Chet on him where Wimby just literally lost his balance. I was
1: horrible.
0: Like, that was a phantom call. Okay.
1: Yeah, the refs had a really tough start to the game. They just did calling stuff. And it set a bad tone for what it ended up, thankfully, being a really good basketball game. But, yeah it set a gross tone for the game. Castle drew 5 fouls in the first quarter. Spurs on the bonus with 8 minutes left in the first quarter. It's like, come on. This is the West Finals. What are you doing? Yeah. I don't care. Like, I feel the same way if they called all those for the Thunder, by the way. Like, let the guys play a little bit to start the game.
0: And they did, but, I mean, that kind of contributed to the Spurs start, man. They got off to a good start because they got free throw line, dude. I don't know. Stephon Castle is driving in with his head down. No other plan but to throw up something at the basket and is out of control, off balance. And you reward him with free throws for that.
1: And he had 11 turnovers.
0: That's disgusting to me. I'm sorry.
1: Am I crazy? Like, I think everybody can agree that Harper's ceiling is higher than Castle's.
0: Oh, yeah.
1: But I almost want to take that to, like, the next, like, they might not even be in the same stratosphere. Yeah. And Castle could be really good, but Harper's
0: If I'm not. The Spurs, no matter what happens, I'm trading De'Aaron Fox this offseason.
1: Yeah.
0: I'm trading him, see what kind of return. See what kind of return I can get for him.
1: At the
0: very least, I'm calling to see what someone would offer me.
1: Yeah, which would be a tough scene for him.
0: That's fair.
1: Finally getting out of Sacramento.
0: Getting to a great, just a fantastic spot.
1: Just totally glaze Wimby, but I mean, I just found myself, because like I was a role player in college. I got to play with a sophomore, you know, Buddy Hield. Mm-hmm. He wasn't what he ended up being. I just find myself like thinking about being Keldon Johnson or Devin Vassell or Julian Champagne. What on earth did they do?
0: I'm going nowhere
1: to play with this guy. Like it's the
0: Spurs lottery,
1: the perfect situation.
0: Yeah,
1: seriously, 3 straight years. Was just it 3 straight years? Man. Top 3?
0: Yeah,
1: 4.
0: Yeah. It was.
1: What was Castle? What pick was Castle?
0: 4. Yeah, Castle was 4.
1: 3 straight, 4, top 4.
0: But yeah. But I mean, hey.
1: I mean.
0: Like, Harper and Wimby fell into your lap. Like, nobody was going over Cooper Flagg. So, that you were never going to get Cooper Flagg once you had 2. But it was pretty consensus. Dylan Harper's going number 2.
1: Yeah.
0: And so, that fell into your lap. Obviously, Wimby, I mean, when he was 15, 16 years old, it was like, oh, this guy's going to be the best NBA draft prospect of all time. And you won the lottery balls to get him.
1: How much did they jump up on that, by the way? I forget.
0: I can't remember.
1: That'd be interesting to look at.
0: Does Tankathon let you go back in years? I don't think it does. But yeah, I don't know. I can't remember. I think they were top 3 odds, though. So I don't think it was like that big of a leap. And then, to be fair, hey, teams in front of you messed up not picking Stephon Castle. And you guys got it. That one, you deserve all the credit there for taking him. I'm sorry, you don't get credit for Harper and Wimby. That's just luck. I mean, that's luck.
1: This is a little bit of a nitpick on Alex Caruso, who had maybe his best game. His career. Dude. I just saw, by the way, I see our guy Ben McMahon on SportsCenter doing a hit right now. It must not be live because I'm sure he's playing basketball.
0: He's playing basketball right now.
1: But it showed the play late, which you'll have to help me remember what the game time and score was. when Caruso went for the steal on the entry pass, and then Wimby just turned and dunked it, like, on Chet.
0: Oh, they literally just showed it on ESPN right now. Yeah, I can't remember that? The time and score, though.
1: That was, like, Caruso's only mistake all night. And again, yeah, if he doesn't do that, then you're playing behind him. That's where, like, the whole scheme has to change. He cannot... You have to figure out a way where only on a couple of occasions is Wimby allowed to catch anywhere in the restricted circle area.
0: Yeah.
1: And I don't know how you do that, but if you're a marking company, that's what... These are the things you're talking about today. You know... In a sense, here's what I think it comes down to, and this is why I think we'll see some Thunder Zone, to get all basketball nerdy on you. What are the Spurs doing to OKC? They are basically making something so easy to get on offense that it's hard to turn it down, right?
0: Yep.
1: Three-pointers by guys not named Shea, essentially. If you can get it to be Dort or Caruso, you know, and not one of the, like, McCain or... Even AJ or and Caruso made him play, but they're making it so obvious. Hey, because human nature is like, well, this is here, gonna take it, and you need to take those. Now there are some ways I think that the Thunder can combat that, but when the Thunder are on defense, how can you do that to San Antonio?
0: Yeah,
1: because you can do the same thing. It's harder because Wimby's giant and light, and if he plays next to the basket, pretty hard to stop. But what is your version of that? And I think if it's, you know, the Spurs have some good three-point shooters, but whenever there's not balance of Wimby inside and three-point shooters and, like, playing off of one another in the same way where the Thunder, it's not Shea getting all his looks and then some threes are open too, there's, like, a good balance. Thunder shooters usually, you know, make those at a pretty good clip. When you start to feel it, when you're Devin Vassell and Champagne and Harper, especially, who was one of seven, Castle even more so, you start to feel like, oh, man, I am our offense right now, or all these threes is all we're getting. Your percentages are probably going to go down a little bit. And if they don't, then you just adjust. But, I mean, that's going to be one of the biggest interesting adjustments to me. On defense is how does Mark and his staff create essentially the same thing that the Spurs are doing to OKC, but it's in a very different way. Make something that they don't want to be their primary thing be their primary thing nonstop, and see if they can win that way.
0: Yeah. 9-3-3 says, do the extra minutes the Spurs starters played affect them later in the series?
1: I think so, for sure. Could? Yeah, we've talked about that a couple of times today.
0: I'm very interested to see. That was kind of like after
1: Wimby said like
0: I slept
1: four
0: on
1: times
0: it.
1: In his presser that he was tired after right. the game, by the way. Like unprompted.
0: After I slept on it, right, obviously in the moment, you know, you're feeling things, right, all this stuff. Slept on it, woke up. I literally was texting one of my buddies about this game. Who, by the way, my buddy is on a cruise right now and, can like hardly watch the games. So he had something that he had to do during like the first half. So he'd missed the first half and I was trying to text him updates and everything. But so he always does this. I give him crap about it. He goes on cruises now, which at the time weren't like, interfering with any Thunder stuff because the Thunder were bad, so they weren't going to be playing this far. But now he's like missing all these playoff games because of these cruises. And also he takes September cruises and he is a gigantic OU football fan. And he always misses either the first or second game of OU football. I'm like, dude, you have to stop. You have to time your cruises out a little bit better, man. Please do that. Like, I think last year he missed the Michigan game because he was on a cruise. I'm like, dude, you got to stop.
1: What's the problem with watching the game? Obviously having stuff like to do on the cruise.
0: Yeah, they have stuff that they're signed up for.
1: And I'm sure
0: for.
1: There's like Wi-Fi, but and, like wherever he is, yeah. Like, is there,
0: they have,
1: Hulu
0: they do have a
1: have jurisdiction in, yes. in like international waters?
0: Yes. Like they do have a channel. He said that he scoped out. They found a channel that has all these games, but
1: is it called Stream East?
0: Maybe it might be. But no, so I was texting him. I was like, I'm very interested to see what Wimby looks like in game two. After playing basically 50 minutes. Two nights
1: before. 48 hours later.
0: And again, probably leaning towards he looks pretty good because he's young and he's a freak. So leaning towards that, but
1: you just got to keep making
0: some hope.
1: Work.
0: I was about to say, if you want some hope, you want some positivity there, going forward, the longer, like you said, the longer this series goes, their rotation is probably as short as it can be. Honestly, they are not going to, at least at the looks of game one, they are not going to rotate in very much at all. So, and especially not Luke Kornet, because those minutes did not go well at all for them. So, I don't know. We'll see if Wimby can hold up. I'm leaning towards yes because he's a freak, but we'll see.
1: Yeah, he also hasn't done it yet. Doc B says Thunder on a cruise is bad luck. The only cruise I've ever been on, I caught the last of a game, and it was when Dame daggers us and waves us goodbye.
0: Oh, that's not good. Oklahoma Packer backer says one thing we had to remember is that Coach D likes to use these first couple games in a big series to try out stuff and see what works. And I think that's why we saw a lot of those small guys on Wimby. He tinkered a lot. Absolutely. He says, then we'll probably see more Hart and Chet matchups early later on. Sorry. I think some
1: maybe a little
0: autocorrect. Yeah. Maybe got us there. Mark Daigneault had himself a night. I'll just say that in my mind. It was a little confusing.
1: Yeah, I was honestly surprised that he didn't take... I listened to his full media availability. Was a little surprised he didn't take some... Not blame, but like... He's usually cool with, you know, saying I needed to be better here or whatever. And maybe he just doesn't believe that there were any issues. And if he doesn't, then that's okay too. But... yeah. Should we... Is there any... We've talked Thunder literally nonstop today, and I'm great with it. But, you know, we got about 10 minutes for our last break here. Is there anything else we want to get to?
0: Shout out OU Baseball. Get going tonight.
1: LSU. Against LSU. Defending champs.
0: It'll be late.
1: But nine conference win.
0: Yeah, not great.
1: LSU.
0: LSU being, what, the 12th seed? Is that, no, they were the 12th seed. 14th seed, I think is what they were.
1: I'm pretty fascinated by, and I know the major leagues kind of have some semblance of this just because it's the nature of pitching. But, man, it is a fascinating kind of phenomenon, the whole, hey, what's your starting rotation going to be like in tournament play in baseball? Are you with me on that? Like, you definitely don't roll out your ace in your first SEC game, but at the same time, when you're an 11 seed, you're not guaranteed to win any of these.
0: Right.
1: So it's like, I don't know, as a basketball background guy, or any sport that doesn't rely on like a rotation of players through a position like that, I would not like to get to my end of season conference tournament and like rely so heavily on that.
0: Sure.
1: If that makes sense. That being said, the teams that actually have chances of winning need to be deep at that position, you know, on the mound anyways, but I don't know. It's so weird. Have we heard anything more about who might, like, might it be one of those opener scenarios, like a bullpen game?
0: I think Toby, when we talked to Toby yesterday, normally these are kind of bullpen games.
1: Okay.
0: Normally, kind of like the lower seed against lower seed, like, normally you see some of that, but I don't know, I feel like I'm the opposite. I don't know, it may be the opposite for, like, LSU, because LSU needs to win. Like, I mean, they need to win to... They need to win the tournament,
1: right? To get into the NCAA.
0: So they might go ace just to try to get some momentum going.
1: And I'm sure they're pretty deep with talent.
0: OU's in the NCAA tournament; like they're in the field. They're going to make it.
1: I heard Randy say he's probably somewhere in the 20 to 24 overall seed range.
0: Right. So
1: today
0: we'll see. We will see what Skip does. But yeah, normally I am like, you got to win game one. Like, you got to win game one if you want to. If you want to advance.
1: You had the, my crazy in thinking both Mercurius brothers, Xander for sure was in the, you know, is in the pin, but then LJ's kind of moved back and forth.
0: Yeah, they replaced Mercurius's.
1: Oh, they did?
0: Xander, went to the starting rotation, LJ back to the bullpen.
1: Okay. Well, they both have, you know, pin experience, so there's, you know, some starting level guys at at some level that can play in an opener bullpen style game like this, if that's what it's going to be like.
0: Mm-hmm. Sorry, we just have a ton of time. I'm so sorry.
1: Real quick on baseball, that Oaky Redstick one. If we go by pitching committee, I'd start LJ. He's been really good, in my opinion.
0: Okay, good. Yeah. I think that's a good call. Oaky Redstick also says, a cruise over Michigan versus Oklahoma and Norman. He is crazy. He's like, ain't no way. That ocean's always going to be there. Michigan probably never play here again. That's true. Oh, believe me, I've given him a ton of grief over it, for sure. 823 says, we were up 108 to 105, two-on-one fast break. Chet goes to the lane and takes the defender with him. AJ pulls up for three but misses. Long rebound ends up with Wimby, who shoots a 40-foot three and makes it to tie and overtime. Can't get that sequence out of my head. That one, I think the sequences may be off because I want to say, did he hit that three immediately after the Shea dunk, or was that, because I think the Shea dunk is when he fell. Chet fell, excuse me. All right. That was,
1: I need to see.
0: Was that fourth quarter? By the way, no, that was overtime, right?
1: Speaking of, yeah, that was, yeah. That was overtime. Speaking of falling, did you see J-Dub like run into the stanchion or get pushed into it?
0: Yeah, and he kind of came up limp. I was like, oh, no.
1: A little dangerous.
0: Okay. Yeah, AJ. Yeah, okay. AJ misses with 1:30 left to go in overtime. Thunder are up 1 point. Spurs get the rebound. Julian Champagne misses a three. Wembanyama gets an offensive rebound and then misses a tip-in. Caruso gets the rebound. And then Shea makes the dunk. That's right. That's right. Yeah, Shea dunks it with 57 seconds left. Let's see. What was it? Oh, it was after the J-Dub shot is when that happened. Because Champagne missed another three. AJ Mitchell got the board. And then J-Dub shoots the, like, fall-away shot from the elbow that misses. Chet's going for the rebound. Chet falls down. And it's 5-on-4. And, I mean, nobody is close to Victor Wembanyama. And he hits the three.
1: Yeah, like a trail three.
0: Which, it's tough. It was a tough sequence there. That's unfortunate. A series of unfortunate events right there.
1: One thing I threw out, and I'm noticing something because I just went back and watched the highlight of the Shea dunk you just mentioned to put the Thunder up three.
0: Yeah.
1: You know, you're looking for ways to that the Spurs are guarding things if you're Mark and staff to that you can kind of leverage and capitalize on. And two plays come to mind kind of based off of something that I brought up yesterday. And I was like, even if Chet isn't a big-time three-point shot maker in this series, he is a threat. Like, they, mm-hmm. like, and maybe they just leave him open. And then, honestly, I like Chet knocking down stand-and-shoot threes. Honestly, more so than Dort, more so yeah. than probably. I mean, Caruso was obviously awesome last night, but I think in a vacuum, I'd still prefer Chet. He seems to have pretty good feel on those. And then that gets him going in other parts of his game, too, generally. There were two instances. One was at the end of regulation when the Thunder did the Iverson cut for Shea
0: yes.
1: to catch, and then he went. I have no
0: what is Wimby doing?
1: Why Wimby didn't fly over there and help. If he kicks it to Chet, you have a guy drop. Like it's a standard defensive basketball rotation.
0: I mean, Shea, like, turned and I think just saw that Wimby was over there. He's like, oh, I was like, I'm going. Yeah. I am going right now.
1: Yeah. And it's like, what was the Spurs plan there? And to take this as, like, even nerdier, he was...
0: Is it just that they didn't want to give up a three?
1: Here's my point, though. Just because Wimby comes over doesn't mean Chet's... Like, you have a top defender that drops. That's basketball defensive rotation. And then there's only 3 seconds left. When Shea scores it, there's 3 seconds. So
0: yeah.
1: if that...
0: And you have Victor who can cover as much ground as anybody of all time.
1: Weird. Like, honestly, they probably should have won that game in regulation. Yeah. But anyways, there's one. Wimby was paying respect to Chet as a shooter, I mm-hmm. guess. And then on the Shea dunk, Shea... So Chet's in the right corner. I just watched this. Wimby's, you know, on the block, basically taking up all the space between Chet and the ball. And Shea gets a screen to his left, gets the switch, and kind of bumps Vassell and spins back middle straight. And we all saw the dunk. Wimby was covering Chet a little too much for, and then that allowed Shea to get that dunk too. So there's two instances there where, for some reason, the threat of Chet shooting the three and Wimby guarding him led to a big Shea 2-point basket. How can you do that more? I mean, it's just like you're taking the things that worked in game one, which I know a lot of Thunder fans right now will feel like wasn't very much, but that's, you know, that's not true. You take those. How do we do more of it? How do we do more of that and more of other things that might work? And that's what playoff series basketball is all about.
0: Absolutely. Let's go ahead. Let's get out of here. That'll do it for 45 minutes uninterrupted. I'll try to read a couple more texts on the other side before we get out of here. Coming up after us, though, we got the Franchise Rewind. Then we'll go over to Visa Network until the OU baseball game starts. It'll be a pregame, about 30-minute pregame there for Toby down there in Hoover, Alabama. And then he will take you all the way through to the end of OU and LSU. But all that is coming up on 107.7 The Franchise.
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0: 1077 The Franchise. Last segment from us before we get out of here today. And we'll be back tomorrow. Home game for us back in studio. I believe we're out at Kalidi Kia this Friday as well. So coming out, say what's up to us there at Kalidi on Friday. Gathered Magic sends us in, says, I said it this morning and I'll say it again. All the love to Caruso, but there is not a single scenario on God's green earth where he should be your best offensive player. he was. I think that was also contributing to the deflating nature of that loss, is that you lost a game in which Alex Caruso had 31 points in and hit 8 threes. Feels bad
1: and I've
0: to lose that game.
1: It does. And I've seen a lot of, not a lot of, a little bit, just a little bit of scrolling on Twitter after the game last night. You see some Spurs fans confident that, like, man, Caruso played that well too. He's not going to do that again. That may be true. That doesn't mean that those 31 points can't easily get spread over 3 Thunder players, though. You know?
0: Yep.
1: And then some. So tread a little light, tread a little carefully there, Spurs fans, on getting too high and mighty on the Caruso game one.
0: Slot says, when are we going to get back to Mateer's thumb? There you go. We got to make it through this NBA playoff run. And, there you go. We'll get some OU football talk back in, I'm sure. Let's see. Quinanon says, I should scroll up to find my messages about Stephon Castle before that draft. Yeah, our resident UConn fan for sure. Probably had some good things to say about Steph Castle. I had some really good things. I remember doing, it was before that draft, I did OKC 82 episode with Derek Parker about this draft. And I said, man, if there's one guy in this draft that I think is just going to be an awesome NBA player, it's Stephon Castle.
1: Yeah.
0: I know that, like, his question marks about his shot and everything were, that was the big thing coming out of his time at UConn. But I mean, dude was maybe the best player on a national championship team as a freshman, just an absolute stud winner, played defense, did whatever Dan Hurley asked him to do. And I don't know. I feel like you can tell when a guy's shot just can't get better, right? If their shot is just broken beyond repair. And I didn't feel that way with Steph Castle.
1: And he made a couple in,
0: like, right. In, like, I didn't think his form runs. Was broken, if that makes, like, right. His shooting form wasn't broken. So I don't know. I was all in on Stephon Castle in that draft. I know that. Rocket Power, before we get out of here, says, boys, you kept me calm last season. I will need it again. It was an ugly game one, but I still believe the Thunder will win in the long run.
1: Okay.
0: If you want something to keep you calm, it was just game one. Game one, potentially 7-game series. And I don't know about you, but Tyler felt this way. I know you felt this way last year. In a game 7 scenario in the Paycom Center, I feel great about the Oklahoma City Thunder's chances.
1: Game 5 as well.
0: Absolutely. Let's do it. Good stuff.
1: Only one more day. I'm excited to watch a little East. I know it's way different.
0: Yeah.
1: Lower level of basketball, but I'm kind of excited to see what Donovan Mitchell can do at the Garden tonight. I'll be probably not watching live. I'll record it and catch up as the game goes on. But yes, excited to see what the Eastern Conference has to offer tonight. I would imagine Knicks favored by a handful of points.
0: Yeah, I think it was 5.5 or 6.5, I want to say. Maybe more than that now. I had it pulled up earlier. NBA scores. Let's see. Tonight, 6.5. Knicks by 6.5.
1: Remember what happened in game one of the Knicks-Sixers series?
0: I do.
1: After a long series for the Sixers the time before, Cavs just did the same thing. I don't think they're as prone to maybe that, but the Knicks are playing well.
0: They are playing
1: well. I'd probably say I'll take the, I'll lay those points with the Knicks tonight in game one, I think.
0: I love it. Tyler, let's go ahead. Let's get out of here. Home game tomorrow for us. Again, OU baseball starting tonight right here on 107.7 The Franchise. Just whenever that game's scheduled to play. I think Tennessee and South Carolina just started, maybe. So it's going to be a late night. Ordained Padres said, poor Toby. It's going to be a long night for him. Yes. We will keep Toby Rowland in our T's and P's up there late night baseball in Hoover, Alabama, baby.
1: Also, good for you, Arsenal fans. Congrats on the title.
0: Congrats.
1: We're coming for you next year.
0: Absolutely, baby. Let's go. Do you think they're shaking in their boots about Man United? I doubt it. They're little tiny boots. But let's go ahead. Let's get out of here. On the other side, you got the Franchise Rewind. So keep it locked right here on 107.7 The Franchise. Until tomorrow, take it easy, Oklahoma.
1: See ya.
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0: Dana, we got to go on a road trip soon.
1: I mean, I'm going to San Antonio at some point next week. But why?
0: Because I'm gonna build it up as like, this will be fun. Going to go do some coverage, stuff like that. It's really just going to be the Trojan horse music you hate.
2: Yep, I was going to say. Yeah, you're going to, like, well, first off, trip. He didn't say you're going to fly.
1: Are you driving?
0: Yeah.
1: Okay. Because I was like, if you're not driving, then you're definitely not sitting in the front seat. Did you guys hear me and Jerry's, like, draft of, like, franchise guys?
0: No, I ended up, unfortunately, you guys had, I think you had Davis on, and then I was out of the car on that day, so I did not hear the full franchise road trip draft.
1: Yeah. I can't go with Tyler because then, like, the rule is the tallest person gets the front seat, and if Tyler's not driving, then he gets the front seat. So I'm like, no, unless Tyler drives the whole time.
0: Well, Bob's gonna have the front seat.
1: Mine was you two and Matt.
0: And I think that between the three, you'd have to drive most of the way because Bob's gonna sit in the front seat.
1: So I'm cool if we can drive and, like, if we don't have to make a lot of stops.
2: Yep. Oh yeah. Oh yeah.
1: Somebody said that, like, I think it was like somewhere that was Jerry's, and then, like, people agreed that somewhere that was 14 or 16 hours, that it's a multiple day thing, and I'm like, no, like, just stop for gas and just get through.
2: It only is if you didn't get the start you wanted. If you're out by 5 or 6 in the morning, you're totally fine.
1: Yeah, I don't care what time of day I'm not stopping to sleep anywhere.
0: I am stop for gas, stop for food.
1: Yeah,
0: and
1: that's it.
0: And it's only two stops if the food at the gas stop is truly something that's, like, no one's going to be happy with.
2: And it's never stop and eat at a place. It's just pick up some fast food
1: and
2: eat it as you're driving.
0: Yeah, the one that gets to take the longest, whoever's the next driver, if they would like to say, hey, can I hammer down this portion of it or that portion before we get going, that's like, okay, I'll go take another lap. But I'm pretty... North Star, let's get this thing going. Yep.
1: The only person that I couldn't go with because of the person was Jerry. Because, like, every song would get stopped and it'd be like, well, this song came out in 1979 and it was recorded in 1982. And, like, the guy, while he was recording, he was going through a divorce. I'm like, bro, I don't care. Just play the damn song.
0: See, I didn't have that problem with Jerry because when we went to Lawrence, I drove. He respected your car, your driving, you get the aux. And he, unsurprisingly, did not have the stats on all of my EDM happenings. That was so I was just like, yeah, there is nothing that needs to happen here because outside of maybe Dua Lipa, there was nothing that he was just like, is this really what you, like, listen to, like, every day? I'm like, yes, no, it's not. It's not a joke. This is literally what it is.
1: At least Lawrence isn't that far.
0: Yeah, that would have been one. It actually, okay, you're going to have to dump this. It went off without a hitch. Jerry's actually a great road trip partner. No complaints. But yeah, I mean, that obviously if we had to stretch that out anything more, it was going to be a big issue. Duh.
1: Yeah, I can't. I just can't.
2: So, but I can sit in the back if we all agree that the air conditioning needs to be turned up full.
1: Oh, that exactly what I said.
2: That's good. That's why I think we'll be okay.
1: I said I can sit in the back, but it has to be really cold back there. Like, it can't be hot.
0: And if I'm not driving, I usually just sit behind the driver because my legs are tiny. So I'm just like, take all the space you need, friends. Like, it's fine. It is a-okay.
1: Like, another person I couldn't go with, he doesn't work here, but Joe Lorenzi. Like, Adam Francisco rents a car in every city we go to, and he rented a convertible, which is whatever.
0: I love Adam. Can I say something real quick? And we love Adam. If you're going to make the videos, can you get the passenger seat? You make me very nervous on behalf of yourself, everybody else. I'm just like, can we just, no issue with the videos. Can we just be like, have someone else drive?
1: Joel, though, shortest person in the group. And we were just like, we weren't going far. But shortest person in the group and runs to get in the front seat and call a shotgun. I'm like, dude, first of all, we're too old for this.
0: Secondly, that's the fastest he's moved, and you guys play a lot of basketball together.
1: Yeah. And I'm like, you're the shortest. Like, everybody had an issue with it. Like, bro, you're the shortest person. But it's like the biggest crybaby, so we were like, okay, but whatever. We're not going far. Like, if we were going, like, miles, I probably would have pulled him out the car. And, like, you can either walk, call an Uber, or get in the back.
0: I'm happy to, If it's a road trip with a group of people I like, I'm usually like headphones out. There are moments where everyone's kind of doing their own thing, but I'm happy to engage, be in the mix, stuff like that. There are some crew, and I think that Joelle would be in this. I don't know if I could be in the Daniel, Joelle, and Adam start having their typical, we just like yell at each other about stuff. And then I just be like, sure. I think I'm just going to put my headphones in.
1: Yeah, I'm wondering how Justin was taking that. Also, surprisingly, nice hangout partner. I can hang with Justin.
0: Who's the worst hang on the Thunderbeat?
1: No comment.
0: All right. I was about to ask if they've been. Never mind. We got two game sixes tonight. You've got the first one out, Cleveland, that is being ravaged by illness, it sounds like.
2: Oh, for real?
0: Yes. That was a Athletic report overnight that, was it Sam Merrill was out with a stomach bug between game four and game five on the off day, and that they're passing that around. So we'll see what's happening there. I'm more interested in not a stomach bug, just bad. Is Tobias Harris going to come hang out and have a party with Cade Cunningham? Is Duncan Robinson going to be able to get on the floor with his back soreness? Because if it is just the Cade show again, as much as I am not like locked in believing in our friends from Cleveland to have like true title aspirations, I think that they're going to be able to close things out this evening if Cade doesn't get any kind of help.
1: Yeah. The illness is like a built-in excuse. James Harden goes 3 of 18 when he was sick. But they're at home. That gives me some hope for them. It's just, this is a closeout game for, I don't know, like with James Harden and Donovan Mitchell, is there some pressure? Like there's pressure, but it's the second round. And this is, you've only played together for 6 months or whatever it's been. Probably not even that. But like, is there some real pressure on them? And like, will they step up for these games? I think those two need to just say, hey, we got this tonight. Just for Twitter. We'll do this for Twitter. but with Cade, I have zero qualms about Cade doing what he's supposed to do. Dude, my question, like, do you bench Duran? Because they were awful with him on the floor, and they've been awful with him on the floor.
2: Amazing.
0: How many minutes did Reed end up with? 17 when it was all said and done? Yeah. Does he need to have 25?
1: They were also really good with Isaiah Stewart on the floor. And really good with those two, and just really bad with Jaylen Duran. So
2: 10 and 8 for Reed, and 9 and 5 for Jaylen.
1: Just pathetic. Like, I don't know. I don't know what the hell happened. Like, this series is full of guys that just don't know what to do when their name is called in the playoffs. Been fun to watch. But I think if the Pistons want to win, this is going to be an empty the clip type of night where Cade has to say, look, y'all been pathetic for most of this series. Get on my back, hop in the backpack. We going for a ride. Pause. And we're gonna get this to a game seven, because I think he needs to take. I want to say admit like the baseline is 30 shots for Cade tonight. I don't trust anybody else with the ball in their hands.
2: Yeah.
1: So he needs to take every single shot. It needs to be, if I don't pass you the ball, don't shoot it. Like that. And if I do pass you the ball with 15 or more seconds left on the shot clock, it means pass me the ball right back. I'm just trying to get loose a little bit. Like, I really don't trust anybody else, because Tobias Harris can go from playing really well to really bad in the span of minutes. I guess maybe Danis Jenkins, like, at least he tries. Like, he's not scared. But other than that, I really don't know why Ron Holland just doesn't play anymore. They just gave up on him. But we'll see. If I had to pick, are the Cavs favorite like 3.5?
0: Yeah, it's, I think 3.5 for the Cavs, 4.5 for the Spurs. I made it shorter, the Spurs by a point.
1: Maybe I'd probably favor the Spurs or the Cavs to end this tonight. I'd actually probably favor both of these series ending tonight, and we're starting on Monday.
0: I do have this question.
1: I don't even have my suit ready.
0: Is there...
2: You've had time, sir.
0: Also, just the deafening silence on my comment on your Instagram post has been spoken wonders.
1: What are you talking about?
2: You know he doesn't check.
1: Those notifications aren't even on. I'm sorry, like, I post and close the app and it is what...
2: You can't play the victim, but we've gone through this on air multiple times.
0: No, it's...
1: Let's see. What did you say?
2: Are we on Prime tonight?
0: Yeah, we got a Prime tool.
1: Why has it got to be black?
0: he had posted the blacks and the greens. That's what I was trying to think. Like, what is something that could get Mr. No notifications to maybe, like, scroll and be like, wait, who posted? And then, yeah. We got 6 and 8:30 on Prime Video. I do want to ask you this real quick, Dan. Is there pressure on Donovan Mitchell because he's not been to a conference finals? Like, you're up 3-2 coming back home. If not now, when?
1: Not any real pressure because nobody thinks of Donovan Mitchell that way. Like, I think people have felt like he's a, at best, tier two star. And tier two stars are, like, guys that really never pop off. But he's like, it is what it is with him. So no real pressure, but it'll be some pressure of, I'm pretty sure he's extension eligible this summer. So it'll be some pressure of, like, from the Cavs of, or I'm thinking, if I want to stay here, I need to ball out, get to a conference final at minimum to have this team believe. Because then, what are they going to do if they say, well, we want to give you an extension, but we want to bring LeBron in also. And from what I've heard, sources, he don't want that. He don't want LeBron. He don't want it to be all about LeBron. I think there's
2: want to be about LeBron. Don't score 16 points in four quarters. Yeah. He's lucky the overtime happened.
1: So I think that's where the pressure will come from because nobody else is like, okay, Donovan Mitchell needs to. Nobody cares about Donovan Mitchell getting the chance. It'll do some wonders, but it's just like, oh, if Donovan Mitchell won or if the Cavs won a championship, it'll be more about Harden than Donovan Mitchell. Harden finally got one, and then it'd be just Russ from that OKC trio to not get, actually Russ and what's his name? Steven Adams.
0: Terrence Ferguson?
1: Yeah, he doesn't have one. But it'd just be Russ and Steven Adams without one. And so, and then it'll turn into they got one without LeBron. Now LeBron can't come here because if he comes, why are you joining the champs? And then down the line, it'll be, whoa, Donovan Mitchell got a ring. That's nice. So
2: unless he goes off in the finals.
1: Yeah.
2: Harden gets the congratulatory championship, but it's Donovan Mitchell that's MVP.
1: Yeah. Which he probably likely will be if they win. But I think it'll be like the Giannis
0: turn off the PlayStation.
1: Yeah, they're not winning. That's for sure. Nobody in the East
0: is winning. Not to derail this train of thought, but they're not going to beat the Knicks. They're not going to beat the Thunder or the Spurs.
1: Yeah. I'm just saying.
0: I know. That other one tonight, I'm trying to hold out hope on the extra 24 hours for Minnesota. So are we. We have seen Minnesota, I think, almost in this exact spot. I know that they weren't in an elimination game in Game 6 because the Nuggets, but they played like it was an elimination game. I think that they knew this is our shot. Here's the difference. It's taken a Wimby awful game and a Wimby elbow to get two wins in this series, and it wasn't like it was easy
2: either way.
0: Either way. And so you can always come out, shoot the ball really well. I don't think they're just going to fold up shop in the first half or things like that. I just think the Spurs are that much better.
1: Oh, yeah. That's why there's no fighting them. We haven't seen it. We saw it in the playoffs, but it was just the first round. I have no faith in the Wolves tonight, which is why we're probably going to get it. And I'm also trying to reverse jinx this.
2: I got it. You really wanted to be Wednesday. Yeah. I got it.
1: But I legit have no faith in the Wolves tonight.
2: And then Chapman misses game two because he's at Love's.
1: I'll grab your shirt for you.
0: Please do.
1: But it comes home with me.
0: Well, that seat's not going to be empty.
1: I mean, you just tell me what seat it will be, and there won't be a shirt there.
0: Yeah. How about this? I'll find a Knicks fan and sell it to a Knicks fan for the Western Conference Finals.
1: Why would the Knicks fan want it?
0: Early scouting for when they come back through here in a... if they potentially are coming back through?
1: If it is the Knicks, I think that's going to look like a Laker game. Because it's going to be a lot cheaper to come to a finals game here than it will be in New York.
0: And same with San Antonio, if either way, as far as that goes. All right, got a couple of texts here, and then we'll take a timeout. We will close down the show previewing everything Oklahoma, Binghamton, Kansas, Michigan, Norman Regional, Stillwater Regional, as the Cowgirls got the Stanford Cardinal. And Sailor Seahawk checks in, though, on the franchise text line, 405-478-1077. Sailor Seahawk says, as a huge dog lover, congrats, Bob, and have the new addition to the family. Now, as a huge Cards fan, can we please have Petey as a mascot from time to time? Congrats. You guys will have to work that out. I don't know if that's going to go well, trying to get Petey over to the Cards for any kind of good vibes. And then Sooner 95, I bet Central C eats a bowl of beans and fish before he raps. Probably. I would hope it's a bowl of beans and toast, separate meal, then fish and chips. I can't imagine the fish and chips plus the beans.
1: You've had the beans and toast, right?
0: Yes.
1: Do they put like barbecue sauce in the beans?
0: Or no.
1: Is it just like a can of beans and like no seasoning?
0: That is the biggest adjustment, is it's like can of beans, some pepper. You're like, cool. Especially growing up around here.
1: Are they warm? Is it cold or do they
0: warm? No, they warm them up. Okay. But growing up around here, I'm just like, I am not conditioned to eat, like, whether it's breakfast or not, I'm just not used to beans that don't have barbecue sauce and like a chunk of bacon in it anyway.
1: Yeah.
0: So it's already like, okay, this is something different. Something's off. And they're like, and oh, by the way, it's 7 a.m.
1: Is it medium well toast? Is it like medium toast?
0: I requested it to be pretty crispy. Not burnt, but pretty crispy. Yeah,
1: like closer to medium well.
0: Yeah. Can I be honest? I've never really thought about toast in that way.
1: Really? I think about everything in
2: I
1: that
2: think
1: way.
2: It's soft and crispy. Like,
0: yeah.
2: That's how
0: I think about like bacon soft and crispy. I've never thought about toast as like rare, medium. I've thought about
1: rare
0: it.
1: Toast is just bread.
0: Yeah. I've thought about it in the terms of like, I like my Texas toast to be buttery and a little bit softer.
1: I think about cookies that way. Also, I need to say this on air. Matt and Tyler can go to hell.
0: All right.
1: They did That's a Good One yesterday, and it was like they're doing top five draft picks, and somebody mentioned me, and then Matt and Tyler were like, set me up for, like I said, what would Daniel be top five in? And unsurprising, the listeners.
0: MLE.
1: Ryan can also go to hell.
0: I was just asking.
1: Whatever. So yeah, there are my crap list for the rest of the week.
0: So if you were gonna compete to set a world record, would you try to go heads up with wings with Joey Jaws? What would the Daniel Bell?
1: I'm not doing any type of food world record because those people are crazy. Like the hot dog eaters are dunking hot dogs in water. That's just nasty. I couldn't like the texture of that. I couldn't consume. So I wouldn't. Also, screw you. We're even talking about
0: we know you wouldn't dunk it in water, Daniel. You'd have a lemon pepper solution sitting right by and just be like, don't, boom, don't, boom.
1: Anyways.
2: And you wouldn't have...
0: You brought this up. You can't get mad at me. You opened the door.
1: I brought it up to officially say there are my crap lists for the rest of the week.
0: Yeah, well.
1: Which means nothing because they'll have... partially part of the day off.
0: And also it's Friday, so.
1: Well, I knew it was Friday. I just want them to feel it for going through the weekend. Pause. Wow.
0: Firm friends, Daniel Bell, Matt Burton, Tyler Neal. Hit the button.
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4: Welcome back. Personal text line. Nebraska attendance for basketball here was incredible. The Big Red may be moving in if they make it to the College World Series. Can you imagine the OU versus like Nebraska?
5: Because they're 4 and OU's 3, final. It would take a lot. You'd have to cross bracket where one of them loses, things like that. Cross bracket can get confusing. That's absolutely true. But just based on, if they just keep winning, the only way they could meet would be in the championship series.
4: Which would, stadium full of red.
5: Yes.
4: And OU already shows up.
5: It would be amazing.
4: Yeah, it'd be an insane atmosphere.
5: There'd be so many people turned away. There's no, they'd set a record for Devin Parr. That's for sure.
4: Put another stands thing up somewhere.
5: I know they'd try to figure it out.
4: But the Spurs, the Pistons and the Wolf, and
5: one of them. Who cares?
4: And the Cavs. Third charm. Is it a charm? Pistons and the Cavs take on each other tonight. I don't know what I'm trying to say. I'm twisting my words up. Either they play tonight. Pistons are a 4.5-point underdog on the road. And that sounds about right.
5: Yeah.
4: Which is kind of pathetic.
5: For our number one seed.
4: Yeah. An overwhelming number one seed, too. The way they lost that game was just nasty basketball.
5: I admit, I dipped in overtime, so I just know they blew the lead. Was it really bad possessions?
4: Just Cade not doing anything, and then everybody else was like, oh.
5: He's supposed to do something.
4: Yeah, I guess I will dribble into traffic and throw up some crap. And legit, Cade did not have the same aggression to end that game as he did throughout the game. And

0: it was just like Brady, that was who filled in for you yesterday. That was his biggest thing, is like, where the hell was Cade? Even though like Cade
1: put up the numbers.
0: Yeah.
1: Where was he
0: at the end of the game? And maybe it was a little fatigue because he did play 45 minutes or whatever, or 40 minutes, 42, something like that. Over 40, I know that. In a 50, so I think it was like 45.
1: He played 48.
0: So even more than I thought. So he played a game. A
1: 43 full, in regulation.
0: Full game of basketball for Cade. And nobody else can do anything. That was my biggest problem. Like, people were talking about the shooting. I was like, look, they don't have anybody that can put the ball on the floor and go get a shot for themselves. I didn't believe in Duran. It's funny, too, because Jerry was giving me crap about all the players. I was like, even if they don't have Cade, and we were going through the list of teams they could play in the first round, I was like, that other team is going to have the best player on the floor. He was like, Duran. I was like, no. I was like, Duran's better than Paolo? Like, absolutely. Have some freaking lootly. What do you mean? Like, is he better than... He's just going through the list of, like, guys he's... I was like, no.
1: Nope.
0: Like, he's better than... He's not better than Bam? It's like, no, bro. Like, he's not. And it turns out he might not be better than Wendell Carter Jr. This is just some pathetic basketball from him, who's cost himself some money.
1: Mm-hmm.
0: No matter... They could go on and win. I don't think... They can get to the championship. I don't think it'll matter for a team... How can you trust him and say, yes, we're going to give you a max, which he's not getting anywhere near a max because that's $57 million a year. But even the – most people think he's going to get – the Pistons will pay him $185 over five. And even that seems like it's too much given what we've seen. It seems like – but you have to. The Pistons have to, but it also – they're working from a position of power, or not that many teams have money this summer. And they can say, go out there and see what you can get. He's a restricted free agent. Let's see what you can get. We'll see if we want to match it. Now, there is a team that could like go out there and get him and like not need him to be their second best player, given if they like re-sign a couple guys. That's the Lakers. If they renounce LeBron's and stuff, like that's like one of them. And I'm not just saying that because I'm a Laker fan, and I don't even know if I want him. But with Luka, that could look a lot better. But that's a team that you could look out for. But the good thing is he is a restricted free agent, and the good thing for the Pistons is there's not that many teams that can just go out there and just pay him a lot of money that he would want.
1: So if he's losing money, AJ Mitchell is gaining money or earning money. Is someone going to, like, make some weird deal with him?
0: You can't. I mean, I think he still has 2 years left on his deal.
1: He has 2 years, right?
0: And it's like $3 million. It's like $2.8 million or whatever it is. the only thing is, I think he's extension eligible, like, July 15th or something like that. Let me see. Thunder contracts. Which his extension would since he's a second round pick, his extension is the CBA changed. So let me see if I can remember this. I believe it's is it 200% of the or no 120% or 140% of the average salary? I think that might be what it is. For the first year, and then it goes up by like the 8% or whatever. I think that's what it would be. But again, the CBA has changed, so I can't exactly remember what it is. Either way, I say that to say that extension will like be like the Lou extension the first year. So it'd be like $16 million a year or whatever. Okay. Maybe some 12 to 16 million, whatever the average salary is. Which, if I'm his agent, I'm saying to hell with that extension. Let's test free agency because why in the hell would we accept that? Because when we can for sure go get a lot more money.
1: Yep.
0: Isaiah Joe, iHeart, and Kaysen Wallace are extension eligible in the at the beginning of July.
1: To tell you, those guys have dropped off, but AJ has risen up so high. It's like, oh, man.
0: I'm thinking next year. So I was looking ahead. So he's extension eligible next July. So, yeah. Which makes sense because he still has 2 years left on his contract. But there's no way, like, to get AJ Mitchell, you're going to have to give up a couple first rounders for them to part, and maybe a player.
1: Yeah.
0: For them to part. I think so. There's no reason to part ways with somebody that's contributing this much, making that little. Like, you're going to have to, like, pry him away. Crowbar, like, there's no reason for the Thunder to do it. Like you're going to have to get a damn near an all-star for a player and picks for, and I'm not even saying that, like, that's quote unquote what he's worth.
1: Any rumblings in Los Angeles as AJ kept doing what he was doing.
0: I mean,
1: maybe this team wants to.
0: They just can't because he's not in a position to go get more money at this point, which sucks. He's completely outplayed his contract. And if this was the NFL, he'd probably hold out. But the NBA, you can't do that. Which I also wonder, like, this is why this summer matters and how it's going to affect guys beyond now. You're going to have to think about a AJ extension. You're going to have to think about a Jarrett McCain extension, because when you're talking about Kaysen and Lou and Neihardt, because your three best players taking up
1: we know.
0: Let's see, what is it for next year? J-Dub, 44.5, and that's just, this is an estimate. We don't know what the salary cap is going to be. Oh no, sorry, not 41.2 for him and Chet. But that can go up or down based on what the salary cap is when it's set. Shea, I thought the last year of his deal was. It's the last year of his deal before the extension kicks in. 40.8. It's $120 million, over $120 million. Which also, Dub and Chet making more than Shea next year by a few $100,000. Then you have Neihardt, who's at 28. If everybody just comes back on theirs, they are like $30 million over the second apron. But again, I think Neihardt, they're going to try and work out a deal to where he makes less money per year, but is more long term, like 60 over 4, something like that, maybe 60 over 3. But I imagine they want to keep him like around the $15 million range. And then you have Lou Dort, who, like, I really don't know what Lou's mindset is, because does he want, like, obviously I would imagine the Thunder want to keep him, but does Lou want to test free agency? Like, does he want to do Austin Reeves is doing and test, like, declining that last year? And testing free agency to see what, like, because you can make a lot more money.
1: Yes, you could.
0: Than you would with an extension. And then, I mean, Kendrick Williams, that's a guy. He's making the team option for $7 million. They just say, hey, we love you, but we can't pay you $7 million. We'll give you a vet minimum. What do they say with that? Because we are now at the times where it matters how much guys are making. Then none of that cute stuff anymore. it's a business now. Like, you're gonna have to say, hey, we love you, but we just Aaron Wiggins, was talking with Tim McMahon, that story that he put out. He knew that before he even put it out, but he was telling me, like, I was talking to the Lakers assistant. It was like he'd play at minimum 25, and I was like, dude, he'd be a starter on this team. Like, not 25. This team was, if the Lakers were healthy, he's a starter. Like, there's no reason. And he's playing at minimum 30. Like, but he's making $9 million, and that's a tradable asset for, like, a very, very valuable tradable asset to where a lot of teams can see what he did last year in the playoffs. I think the one guy that you like can't trade outside of the like the big three is Isaiah Joe. You can't find shooting for that cheap. His contract, like Isaiah Joe is making $11 million, or is it the Wiggs one? Wiggs is the one that was going down. But Isaiah Joe is making $11 million. There's no way, and he's extension eligible too. So that also is a thing. But this summer, not right now. But there's no way you can justify trading him because you can't find shooting like that for that cheap. Shooting costs. Look at how much Cam Johnson is making. Duncan Robinson. Duncan Robinson can't do nearly as much as Isaiah Joe on a basketball floor. And then he might not even be a better shooter. I don't know. It's a debate. I would probably
1: very
0: say
1: debatable.
0: I'd probably say Isaiah Joe just because I see him every day. But there's probably a strong debate for Duncan Robinson. And he's making a lot more money than him. To where it was like this contract is untradeable. And then they traded and he did some good things for the Pistons. But either way, I don't think you can trade him for because he's that cheap. But the business of the game or business of basketball is about to hit Oklahoma City, so enjoy.
1: I wanted to dig into that with you before we get into game coverage again. So.
0: It's about to get ugly.
1: Yeah.
0: 821 says, Daniel, what's Black Twitter saying about Iceman? Iceman is good. Like, Iceman is actually, like, it's rapping Drake. So, like, it's explained, like, Iceman is, like, rapping Drake. Maid of Honor is, like, apparently is, like, made for, like, the international crowd.
1: Okay.
0: Gotcha. And then Habidi is like the R&B Drake, I think it's supposed to be. So, but the rapping Drake is really good. Calling out LeBron, a couple Shea lines. I'm surprised that a couple Thunder beat reporters haven't put that on the on Twitter yet. A little disappointed.
1: Flipping.
0: And OG Baby Bone says, I'm going to need a review of these Drake albums. I'm tuning in late. Because I listened to two of them. Maid of Honor was dumb, but a fun dance club vibe. And Iceman was extreme mid. Extreme mid, wow.
1: Ooh.
0: I liked Iceman. I think it was a rap. And maybe it was because like the bar is so low for what I think of Drake now.
1: There you go. Moving the goalposts.
0: Yes.
1: Yep.
0: I do. I'm an old man. And I can't stand the beat switches. This has like the first like five songs have like beat switches in the middle. And like, bro. Just give me one solid beat through a song, please. They need to ban beat switches because this is just ridiculous. But overall, I liked Iceman. Had some what was the song? Like song like three or four. Let me see. Whisper My Name. That's a nice little song. I do wonder what's gonna be a hit. Drake has 60 songs now in the charts on Apple Music. The first artist to ever do that. I do hate the way that we consume music now.
1: Yes.
0: Like,
1: oh, do ever.
0: I like that it's all at my fingertips.
1: Mm-hmm.
0: But
1: let me buy my CD. Leave me alone.
0: Drake, like, he didn't have to drop a hit or drop a song to like get everybody hyped for it. Everybody was just hyped for it because we haven't had like this kind of Drake in a while. But I do wish we can go back to the days of you got to go buy the album.
1: Yep.
0: You get, or even if I had to like buy it on Apple Music or whatever, like I was, because the last album I bought was Lasers by Lupe Fiasco in 2000.
1: Man, I'm not even sure.
0: 10 or 11
1: CD I bought.
0: Like it was like 15 years ago. Was the last time I bought an album. Like bought an album. Like, and that's and I didn't even like buy that one. I bought that on like Apple Music or iTunes. I didn't even go to the store to physically get it. I can't remember the last time I bought a physical CD. But I was
1: bring it back. Come on, man.
0: I like that it's all at my fingertips. But the fact that I had to listen to 43 songs, it's ridiculous. But that'll do it for us for the week. Bob, enjoy the weekend.
1: In Norman,
0: have fun in Norman. Hopefully, you don't get any bad weather.
1: I don't think we will. I really don't.
0: I saw that stuff above us mistake.
1: I feel like it's going to happen. If it happens, it's much later in the day. I don't know, that wasn't Patty's logic either, but that really helps to be the first game out.
0: Either way, OU, as a reminder, OU softball gets underway today at 2 o'clock with the pregame and then 2:30 with the first pitch. So that means your franchise players will be interrupted and no start for the afternoon show, but they will be on air at some point.
1: This won't be a 3-3-hour game.
0: Yeah.
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1: Oh,
13: 977 The Franchise. Kelly Gray, Jerry Ramsey. 2 o'clock. Supple. The journey begins. Do I? Okay, before we do that, though, do I need to go talk to the boss and tell them that our time is usually 2 to 3 and to switch over softball to a different frequency?
14: I don't mind stepping aside, bro. You athletic.
13: I just want to get clearance from you because I'm fine with it. I am.
14: Oh, no, really? I know a lot of radio people. I mean, there's two things I enjoy getting off the air. I enjoy, OU athletics and technical difficulties.
13: So, like I said, to be very honest with you, and this might be our thing, but we really didn't run it by you. I think it was like on the schedule, and Randy told me I run the board on here, and then I'll pass it off. But we didn't view the talent.
14: I can do anything. I can work. I ain't got to do nothing. I got one graduation tonight. My niece is graduating.
13: Oh, really?
14: Yep.
13: Is that
14: time of the year?
13: I'm not going to ask you specifically, but are you going to a football stadium?
14: Well,
13: Okay.
14: Hopefully, I'm going online.
13: No. Okay, am I breaking HIPAA? I don't want to break HIPAA here.
14: We're going
13: because the chosen one, I think, is supposed to be going to one.
14: Okay,
13: so that's why I'm like, okay,
14: it's that type of year.
13: Yep, which is
14: 95. It's been like 30 years since I graduated. How about you, Jerry? Still open ended? Hey, that's all right.
13: I did not walk. I've told the story. It took me 5.5 years to graduate high school. And I told you already, I redshirted my freshman year in high school.
14: Redshirted for sports.
13: Got a C in gym that year, but everything else, I wish I remember his name. What a great, he was an Oklahoma history teacher. And geography, so it was half a year Oklahoma history, half because you don't need a whole year. No, it's only Oklahoma history.
14: Semester.
13: I've only been around for like 30 Electives. Years. And then geography. And I remember I didn't go that first semester. And he pulls me to the side and goes, I'm going to put it incomplete.
14: Oh.
13: And he goes, whatever you get in the second half, you can get. And he's like, if you get an A in the second half, you can have an A.
14: That's
13: what a great guy, huh?
14: I always like to teach that rewarded effort. Not necessarily perfection, but effort.
13: I didn't go the second half, so I just. And then, like I said, and here's what I know too is Oklahoma history. Little did I know later on, wasn't a real thing. So I learned on my own as an adult the actual real Oklahoma history rather than what they would have been teaching me in 1986.
14: When I address the graduating class, it stinks growing up. You guys are screwed.
13: That's, isn't that Rodney Dangerfield back to school?
14: It stinks growing up.
13: It's okay. If you know what you're doing, if you can handle it correctly. There are a lot of people. You always have been Toys R Us, haven't you?
14: Oh, always. I don't want that. I mean, being an adult, going bald, nose hair's growing, it stinks.
13: I have. I don't know if I've shown you this yet, but so I'm not getting a haircut for any time soon. I'm going to grow it out and then flip it. I think, I don't know if it's going to be OU football season. I don't know if it's going to be Thunder season, but I am growing it out and I'm going to flip it over and hairspray it and do that comb over. Yes. There are so many successful men my age that have the comb over.
14: Yeah, but they're like 6'2", Jer. Everyone's going to see you, right? Some of the comb over is a guy that's 6'4". You can't see
13: them. Dare I say there's certain websites I go to that find it sexy.
14: You and no kingpin were cracking. Bill Murray.
13: That's all I got. He's so good at that.
14: My old man had a good comb.
13: Did he really? Did your old man do it?
14: He said right. The right side was longer.
13: You've never thought about it?
14: Never.
13: Mrs. Ramsey did tell me you're going to have to grow this side a little longer.
14: Never. Again, I'm no disrespect to the guy who's still fighting the, couple strands.
13: Sure. Things.
14: No, I had to give it up once. I took a picture. It was my kid's little league. And I was like, look how idiot those bangs are.
13: The, what you call it? I did also highlight my tips because there, was a certain parts of my hair needed to be highlighted. So yes, I did that too. All right.
14: So vain.
13: This is so, so important that you comment on
14: NFL schedule?
13: No.
14: Oh, did you see the Titans though? That's the one thing that was the best.
13: Okay. Are you talking about where they trolled?
14: Release?
13: Where they trolled, Rossini and that one? No.
14: Oh, that was the Chargers.
13: Okay. Go ahead.
14: They're walking down there,
13: I didn't see it.
14: Oh, they got a guy. This is Myles Garrett. He's about 5'8", white guy, wearing Myles Garrett. They go to a guy and like, are you Cam Scataboo? He's like, no, but he looks like him. They have some good schedule releases.
13: Our baseball game, me and Sean called a baseball game last night in Norman North. It started about an hour and a half late. Didn't get a chance to take it. The game before us ran a little bit late. It was great. We were there till about 10:30. Beautiful weather. Hey, there's nothing like calling live sports, especially with your best friend. So me and Sean had a really good time last night. Washington, by the way, has a lot of really good athletes.
14: Well, I can tell you that.
13: So it's not that hard to.
14: You know, you're usually got to be pretty awful, right? I mean, they're state champs in football. I mean, you've got a pretty good football team. Your basketball team's going to be strong. Baseball, a lot of good athletes.
13: Yes. So Okarchi, by the way, won a baseball title too. So I mean,
14: I saw Kyle Iverson just moved on.
13: Yep. So and shout out to, by the way, no one's given Dave Myrick enough, right? And usually we'll have him on at 2:15, but he's been calling games all week long over there in the Middell area. So shout out to Dave Myrick calling that out.
14: He's up there in Owosso, I think, calling games.
13: Yep. So good for him.
14: Some fun, kiddos.
13: He has a little turnpike fever. He likes to get up and back.
14: Reeves do a great job.
13: All right, here we go from Yahoo Sports. Dodger pitcher Erwin Diaz and Kentucky Derby jockey Jose Ortiz and Irad Ortiz were revealed to have ties to illegal cockfighting in their native Puerto Rico. Cockfighting's been banned in all 50 states and U.S. territories, but the activity is supported by some cultural traditionalists in Puerto Rico. Major League Baseball has not commented yet on USA Today's story. Kel, this one's a little sticky. First of all, cockfighting was only banned in Oklahoma in the last, what, decade?
14: Right. And there's a great song, Gallo Del Cio, about that fighting rooster. He stole it. Bro, he had to get his family's land back. And this rooster, man, was taking all comers. He had one eye. But, I mean, again, if it's legal there.
13: Is it? Okay, so here.
14: In Puerto Rico?
13: This is where it gets interesting.
14: You know what I do with the loser? Lunch.
13: Here's where it gets interesting. All 50 states have banned it, right? Well, Puerto Rico's not a state. It's territory. So, and I can tell you, in the Latino community, cockfighting, just like bullfighting,
14: put the razors on their feet.
13: Your uncle did it, or your grandfather did it, or you have somebody in your lineage that did some cockfighting or some bullfighting back in the way. And two, if your lineage had a bullfighter in it, that guy is like royalty.
14: Right. I mean, again, just can't break our laws, right? Here, I don't think why. I don't understand. Puerto Rico, I don't know their regulations on the cockfighting.
13: So if they are doing that or they have ties, what does ties mean? I mean, probably put a couple bucks on them? Probably whenever they say ties, I want to know what the ties are. Do they own the chicken?
14: Oh, ties? I probably got to think. They probably bought the facility. No. Right? If they're making money in baseball, I mean, you know, it's terrible. Michael Vick, but he was the one funding the whole operation and involved, obviously. But, yeah, I mean, if you're the, I got to think they're probably funding it and got some high-priced roosters.
13: Okay. All right. So that is not cut and dry by any means.
14: If they own a big farm, you go out there, what are all these single rooster cages out here and everything? But, yeah, I mean, if you could be prosecuted in your country or whatever province, then that's it. But, I mean, here you just, I mean, it's like anything, right? You got to follow the laws of each state. Santa codified. Wouldn't want to.
13: Banana, I'm not going to ask the exact question, but I will ask the question. Are you, blink twice if you're being forced to go to the graduation?
14: No, not at all. It's great. But I sort of live by the rule of like, three kids. Mm-hmm. Listen, we don't mind if you don't come. We don't mind if you don't do anything. We know you support us. Right? We got to go watch this. They don't have to come watch our kids do anything. Just have fun.
13: Clam Digger says, my dad did a come over for decades. I remember the one time the wind caught it, and it looked like a bad mohawk.
14: One time, man, my dad had a toupee, and I just put it on real high, walk out in the front room. He was a little upset.
13: And he said that my stepmom, worked in legislation. She was pretty influential in getting it banned. Even if it's legal in Puerto Rico, what are you going to do? Exactly. That's kind of my point.
14: Yeah.
13: So
14: that's where it'd have to be.
13: So because MLB can't find them, the horse racing committee can't find them. if they're doing something legal, right?
14: You get out there in that southern Oklahoma, I bet you can find something.
13: Uh-huh. Banana says, didn't you challenge Barry Trammell in a restroom one time? One time, Barry Trammell, I were in Hamilton, right? And Trams goes in before me, and he's using the urinal. So I sit in the urinal next to him, and I'm thinking, and I know Tram.
14: He was a hell of a basketball player at Norman. I know his coach at the gym.
13: So I, you know, and I thought, do I let him finish his business before I ask him about Hamilton or not? Right? And so, what?
14: I'm not saying anything. I mean, whatever you guys want to do.
13: I did.
14: I think a bunch of radio goofballs read Hamilton.
13: We share a bathroom in here, and then there's all kind of stuff going on in the bathroom that people are having conversations about.
14: These radio guys.
13: I'm just letting you know.
14: I mean, you guys want to go to Broadway?
13: I mean, the guy's a peer. I wanted to know what he thought about Hamilton. So, I mean, yes.
14: Isn't it political Hamilton? I have no idea.
13: Well, I mean, it's history. Politics are ongoing. Ain't damn thing we can do about whatever they did back then now. So I don't know if it's political. Rocket Power. Rocket Power. There you go. Well, Jerry, when you're the manager and you can mess with the computer and mess with the numbers, it's quite easy to steal.
14: No, sir. I can see you doing that, manipulating it.
13: Everybody has a boss. You can't go in there and mess with that stuff. So they'll get you. Don't steal. Especially don't steal stupid stuff. I remember I caught a kid. Oh, gosh, what did he steal? He stole a Cure album, but it wasn't a good one. And I remember just taking it.
14: You chastised
13: him? Yes, I was just like,
14: you got to get better taste.
13: This is what you stole? As I told him, I go, this is what you stole?
14: You're a horrible thief.
13: Oh, this is awful. After you get out of whatever they throw you and wherever they throw you, come back, I'll buy you a real album. So, yes, 2290 says, going for the Stephen Wright look. Yes. He was the original Mitch Hedberg, just real dry.
14: You saw Trevor Lawrence cut. I don't even think that was real.
13: There's no way that was real.
14: AI, you can do anything AI now.
13: Yes. Weldy Man says, I always clock in 30 minutes early and clock out 20 minutes late.
14: Okay, get that 10 minutes overtime.
13: How does your payroll person feel about that? Because there's a certain, like, are they paying you too much? Weldy Man, someone needs to audit Weldy Man. There's no way. So Jerry's going to have his whole head bald and grow his bangs out. Holy hell, that screams creepy. Not my bangs, the side. Do you not know how to comb over, Weldy Man?
14: I think bald is more welcome now.
13: I'm listening.
14: Back in the day, right? Business now. I mean, you know, you wanted to be in business, you had to have hair.
13: Yeah, okay.
14: It's more, I mean, sleek look.
13: Two things in particular, okay? One, tall people are trusted for no reason at all. I will always get shafted in whatever business I am because I'm a short guy. People trust tall people for no reason at all.
14: Well, they can do more.
13: They cannot.
14: Can you get this off the shelf? I mean, can you grab this for me? Right? I mean, right? You can't even ride a roller coaster. Right? I have to sit by some guy I don't know. I mean, short guys are really discriminated in the NFL, which I hate.
13: There's no song called Tall People Have Nothing to Live For. It's short people.
14: Yeah, but there's people begging. I wish I was a baller. I wish I was a little bit taller. Ski-lo?
13: Fight On says they're always trying to take it from our culture. Rams, let the roosters fight.
14: Whoa. I don't know.
13: Boof says that's your age. I'm surprised you don't have a broken hip. Also, shout out, KP and RIP Big Red. I don't know who Big Red is. 3097 says, I thought Jerry Ramsey and Barry Trammell were the same person. No, he's much more.
14: Seen him at, only place you've seen him at the same place is the men's room.
13: Nah, he's way more accomplished than I am. Way more accomplished than I am. Delusional Cowboys fan, I stole Charlie's chicken rug when I was 14 as a dare.
14: Ooh, Charlie's chicken, great gizzards.
13: I don't know anything about Charlie's chicken. Where was there a Charlie's chicken?
14: There one at Edmond?
13: No, I didn't, yeah. Oh, no, anything. Yeah, okay. 4877. Well, you're an original, Edmund. I just came in 06. 4877. If you have a comb over, are you going to get into a cockfight yourself? No, I will not. Weldy Man, my boss has approved in my dedication to clocking in and out late. I am inevitable. Gotcha. All right.
14: Got to clock it in and clock it out.
13: Rocket Power, I feel like you have to have a full beard for the comb over. I do.
14: Yeah, you got to have something to distract them.
13: And Maples BMX says, I'm at UCO and I clock in 30 minutes early and at least 5 minutes late. That's scamming the clock. Right. That's what that is. That's absolutely scamming the clock. A couple of game sixes tonight. What do you got?
14: Let's go Spurs. I mean, you know, as Spurs goes, Wimby goes, right? And if he playing a full game, they'll win. And then let's go Pistons. Why not?
13: You think so? You think that? So do you think there is going to be one game seven?
14: Right. I think Cade probably got eating some meat.
13: I hope so. I listen, if he has to eat a cheeseburger to get them to game seven, I agree.
14: Right. And that, you know, trying to flop there. I mean, yeah, hopefully Cade gets it done. I mean, he's the great scoring, but I mean, he's, you know, hopefully he get that done.
13: By the way, if the Spurs do win tonight, that means I have to work on Monday. That means
14: let's
13: that the Western Conference starts on Monday.
14: Love it. Let's get it going.
13: All right. Let's do it. Like you said.
15: I said soft, so what? I spell it.
14: S-O-F
15: capital T. Soft, huh?
14: What
13: you got?
14: I got Ronda Rousey. I can't stand her. She's back. Let's go, Gina Carano. Shut her up. I can't stand Ronda Rousey.
13: Didn't you say just a couple old grandmas going at it?
14: Well, Gina Carano, I mean, she looked very good. Still in shape. But yeah, well, you got Nate Diaz, Mike Perry, but yeah, Ronda Rousey. I mean, don't box. Judo.
13: Santa Sherman, the 2024 Oklahoma-Alabama game, was it Drake Patrick Jr. that punched a kid that ran on the field? The charges are dropped. Soft as Charmin. I don't know which one's soft. Is it the player that punched him because he was sad because he lost? Or is it the kid that ran out? It's Oklahoma, by the way. You shouldn't be storming the stupid field.
14: Listen to your own advice here.
13: That's Kelly Gregg. I'm Jerry Ramsey. We are the Franchise Players. We are leaving early today.
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16: 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Shea's got to be better. You got to shoot the ball better for three. Yada, yada, yada. If you don't get anything out of the front court, it's going to be... It could be quick. I'm not saying it's going to be a quick series. 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
18: 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They inspire us to greatness and remind us to be humble. Stories connect us to our communities and the rest of the world. We are the Cheta people, and these are our stories. 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
4: 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The Mets up 5-0 right now on the Washington Nationals. Game right now is in the